0: On a trail cam about 4 miles north of Staplehurst, authorities do not know for sure which direction it was coming from or where it was headed next. The big cat has caught the attention of the Nebraska Game and Parks, and they ask anyone to contact them if they spot the mountain lion. Another crash in southeast Nebraska resulting in the loss of life. This time it happened in Odo County. The Odo County Sheriff's Office says they responded to a fatality crash east of Syracuse on Highway 2 last night. Authorities say 62-year-old Todd Dorn of Cook died at Syracuse Area Health, where he was taken from the accident at the Odo Spur. A 23-year-old Lincoln woman also getting a ride to a hospital with minor injuries. The sheriff suspects Dorn was trying to take a left onto Highway 2 and misjudged the timing. The westbound car driven by the woman crashed into the driver's side door. Alcohol is believed to have played a factor when two vehicles crashed head-on while driving on Highway 30. The Merritt County Sheriff's Office got a call Saturday for a two-vehicle collision halfway between Grand Island and Chapman. The preliminary investigation concludes a Jeep was going west when the pickup heading north on 3rd Road failed to stop and T-boned the Jeep with three people inside. The driver of the Jeep was taken to the hospital and later flown to Omaha for treatment. The two passengers were treated and released. All three were wearing seatbelts. 40-year-old Jasper Shear was taken to the hospital with non-life-threatening injuries. Authorities say they believe alcohol contributed to the crash. A pilot is safe after an emergency landing of their plane in south central Nebraska. It happened during the afternoon yesterday. The Clay County Sheriff's Office said the pilot called 911 saying they had to make an emergency landing in a waterfowl production area west of Harvard. The pilot said they had engine troubles prior to bringing the plane down safely. No one was injured.
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0: For people to vote on when it comes to the upcoming gubernatorial election. Brett Lindstrom has submitted his required number of signatures ahead of the deadline to become a candidate for the governor's seat. Running as an independent, Lindstrom needed to turn in at least 4,000 verified signatures and a minimum of 750 from each congressional district for a statewide election. Lindstrom says he turned in over 5,700. He also named his running mate for lieutenant governor, Mike Picard of Omaha, a Navy veteran and director of the Envy Volleyball Club. Now, Secretary of State Bob Abnin will be required to certify the signatures before Lindstrom will be placed on the general election ballot, facing off with Republican Governor Jim Pillen and Democratic nominee Lynn Walz. One Cedar County tradition comes around every 5 years, and when it does, generations gather to celebrate their German heritage. NCN's Brendan Flood takes us to Bow Valley.
8: Every 5 years, Bow Valley turns the clock for Schützenfest, a two-day celebration of the area's German heritage that dates back to 1896. The festival features a parade, traditional German food, music, dancing, locally brewed King's Brau beer, and of course, the King's Shoe, a tradition that dates back to the festival's beginning.
9: This, I think, was the 130th year this year. So, yes, it was, we've had probably more shooters

0: this year, I think, than we've had ever in the past.
1: The shooting competition has been the centerpiece of the festival since its beginning. Marksmen take turns at firing at a wooden bird until the final piece falls. The shooter who knocks it down is crowned king for the next 5 years and selects the festival's queen, a tradition that usually keeps the title in the family.
0: My husband passed away here 3 years ago, so I'm hoping to keep on the tradition. And all of us kings, once you're a king and queen, you're always a king and queen to support each other and to represent the community.
2: After 210 shots, the bird finally went down. Add in plenty of beer and friendly competition, and you got a Shoots and Fest tradition that has been going on for hundreds of years, bringing the community together one stout at a time.
3: It's pretty awesome. It's pretty awesome. It's the first time I've ever even shot in Shoots and Fest. Didn't know much about it, and some of my friends signed me up and ended up shooting the bird down, so it's going to be a fun next 5 years.
1: McCain practiced 4 times before competing, but his first Shoots and Fest ended with him wearing the crown and leading one of Bow Valley's oldest traditions into the next chapter. In Bow Valley, Brendan Flood, News Channel Nebraska.
4: Construction work leading to a gas leak in the central part of a southeast Nebraska city. Just after 10 a.m., Beatrice Fire and Rescue crews responded to a gas leak at a construction site at 7th and Monroe, a little bit east of the Beatrice McDonald's. A Black Hills Energy employee on site said a contractor hit a gas line leading to the leak. Fire crews said the leak is slow and they will be need to be clamped and the gas line reworked. 2 Beatrice fire engines were summoned to the scene. Firefighters were called to battle a garage fire in southeast Nebraska last night. Beatrice firefighters were sent to a location in the central part of the city, north of 13th and Elk, shortly after 9 o'clock. A fire igniting at the rear of a 2-stall garage along the west side of 13th Street with massive flames. A fire engine and ladder truck were sent to the scene. The garage was not attached to any residents or other buildings, and it did not appear other structures were damaged, according to an NCN reporter who was there. Firefighters putting out the flames about a half hour after being sent to the scene. City Electric and Gas Company crews were summoned as well. A Nebraska State Fire investigator was requested to help look into the cause of the blaze. There was no information on the suspected cause nor a damage estimate. There was no immediate word regarding any injuries from the fire. The garage is located next to an alley with homes nearby to the north and the south. An investigation is underway into the cause of a fire at a southwest Nebraska scrapyard. It happened late Friday at an industrial park in McCook. Authorities say a fire was burning quickly through a large pile of scrap metal, building components, and salvage materials. The 3-alarm blaze drew response from multiple agencies and assistance from local businesses, plus the city of McCook. No one was hurt. Authorities say they're still trying to figure out what happened and what started the fire.
5: Nebraskans' property taxes, which are some of the highest in the country. Pillen didn't lower our property taxes. Instead, he proposed to raise the state sales tax and gave tax cuts to the wealthiest Nebraskans. That's Governor Pillen's tax policy. High property taxes, higher sales tax, tax cuts for the wealthy. Contact Governor Pillen's property tax hotline and tell him to take executive action to lower taxes. Paid for by your Nebraska.
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21: Today will be hot with highs reaching 94 degrees and a low of 62. Expect southeast winds at 20 miles per hour, but no rain. Tuesday cools down to a high of 73 degrees and a low of 56, with a slight chance of rain at 22%. Winds are calm. Wednesday brings more rain with a high probability of precipitation at 74%. Temperatures will be mild, peaking at 71 degrees and dipping to 54. Thursday clears up under sunny skies with temperatures rising to a pleasant high of 80 degrees and low around 61. Minimal wind expected. Friday remains mostly dry with just a slight chance for showers. Highs reach up to 86 degrees while lows settle around the mid-60s, moving north to Norfolk. Monday brings a hot day with highs reaching 92 degrees and lows at 64. Winds will be gusty from the southeast at 21 miles per hour, but rain is unlikely. Tuesday sees a cooler change with temperatures dropping to a high of 73 degrees and lows of 56. There's a significant chance of rain at 43%. Wednesday continues the trend with highs around 74 degrees and lows near 54, along with a similar rain probability of 46%. Thursday offers relief as skies clear up, bringing warmer weather with highs hitting 81 degrees and lows at 61.
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27: 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Because when people in Palisade understand what happens in Grand Island, and when people in Scotts Bluff get to share their story with the people of Niobrara, we become one Nebraska. 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
4: ...and U.S. Army soldier is back home after spending the past year deployed in the Middle East. Staff Sergeant Justin Lindsay returning home after deploying in July of 2025. Originally from Dodge, now living in Windside, Lindsay has served in the Army since he was 17 and has served with the Norfolk Police Division for 8 years. This was Lindsay's third deployment, with previous service in Iraq, Kuwait, and Jordan. He says he's grateful for the outpouring of support.

0: support from the Norfolk community and everyone who welcomed him back.
1: My two daughters were absolutely ecstatic when I came home, because we FaceTimed them as I was coming up and then had them come outside and just watch them just go over the moon that dad's back. So it was a very, very wholesome moment, and I loved every second of that.
0: Lindsey says his commitment to selfless service is what drew him to the military and continues to motivate him as a police officer. He says helping and connecting with people is what drives him to continue serving others. Hastings first responders are inviting the community to meet the people behind the badge and the uniform during tomorrow night's National Night Out celebration. The Hastings Police Department and the Hastings Area Chamber of Commerce are leading the event. Families can enjoy games, food, emergency vehicle displays, and some demonstrations from local first responders. Hastings Police Officer Brian Cunningham said the event gives officers and community members a chance to connect outside of those emergency calls.
2: We're all in this together to keep our community safe. It's not just the police department keeping us safe. It takes the whole community to come as one. Yes, when we respond to calls, it's usually when the person's having their worst day of their life. Interacting in these positive interactions just makes a huge impact, I feel.
0: National Night Out is designed to strengthen relationships between first responders and the communities they work for. The event is free and open to the public. Similar scene in Kearney, as first responders will spend tomorrow night visiting with neighbors for their National Night Out, with four events planned across the community. Firefighters, EMS, and police will visit parks throughout Kearney for this year's version of the event, starting at 6 p.m. at Valley View and West Lincoln Way Parks before continuing at Centennial and Pioneer Parks later in the evening. Kearney Police Lieutenant Derek Luke said in a news release, the goal is to build relationships now, so familiar faces are there when the emergencies happen later. A large fountain in front of a county courthouse is currently shut off after juveniles vandalized it. The Fillmore County Sheriff's Office says it happened sometime last night. Authorities say a group of kids were playing around the fountain before vandalizing it and then filling it up with rocks. FCSO wants to remind parents to tell their kids respecting the property of others is the right thing to do, and to not be trespassing after hours either. A restaurant in southwest Nebraska was vandalized early yesterday morning, and the person responsible has likely been found. The Copper Mill restaurant in McCook posting pictures on social media of lights and cameras being broken out by someone at around 6 to 6:30 in the morning yesterday. News Channel Nebraska spoke to the manager of the restaurant, who says it did not take long for authorities to contact the person they believed caused the damage. NCN also attempted to get in touch with the Red Willow Department of Corrections to get more information on the individual or people being charged. If we hear back, we'll pass it along.
3: Knockout. Little Texas brings the Platinum 90 sing-alongs that still crank like it's 1994.
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2: Afternoon, expect sunny skies with temperatures reaching 91 degrees. Winds will be from the southeast at 18 miles per hour, providing a warm breeze. As evening approaches, temperatures will gradually drop to around 81 degrees by 9 p.m. The sky remains mostly clear with a slight increase in cloud cover. Tuesday brings a chance of showers at 42%, with highs of 75 and lows of 58 degrees. Winds from the northeast at up to 14 miles per hour. Wednesday sees increased rain chances at 68%. Temperatures peak at 73 and dip to a cool 55 overnight. Thursday clears up significantly with only a slight chance of rain. Expect highs near 81 and lows around 61 degrees. Friday continues the pleasant trend, warming up to about 85 during the day and cooling down to around 66 overnight. Saturday promises sunny skies again, reaching a high of about 90 degrees while dipping to just above comfortable levels at night. Looking at Beatrice, good afternoon. Expect mostly sunny skies with temperatures around 92 degrees. Winds will be coming from the southeast at about 16 miles per hour, keeping things breezy. As we move into the evening, skies remain mostly clear, with temperatures dropping to a comfortable 81 degrees by late evening. Winds will continue from the southeast but gradually decrease in speed. Tuesday brings partly cloudy conditions with a slight chance of rain at just 10%. Temperatures will reach up to 84 degrees. Wednesday is our wettest day this week with an 85% chance of rain and cooler highs around 75 degrees. Thursday sees a return to drier weather, mostly sunny and mild, at a pleasant high of 81 degrees. Friday continues the trend with only an isolated shower possible and warmer temperatures reaching up to 86 degrees. Saturday looks like a perfect day for outdoor activities, as it warms up significantly to a high of 91 degrees under mostly sunny skies. Moving to the west, in Scotts Bluff, good afternoon. Expect smoky conditions with temperatures peaking at 98 degrees. Winds from the north will be brisk, reaching speeds of 20 miles per hour. As we move into the evening, smoke lingers with temperatures dropping to a cooler 80 degrees by 8 p.m. Winds shift slightly northeast at a stronger pace of up to 25 miles per hour. Tuesday brings a high of 74 and a low of 57 degrees with light northeast winds and a slight chance of rain at 19%. Wednesday warms up to a pleasant 81 degrees, cooling down to 56 overnight. Southeast winds remain gentle. Thursday heats up further to reach highs near 91 degrees under mostly clear skies. Northwest winds stay mild. Friday is hot with highs soaring to an intense 98 degrees and lows around the mid-60s.
3: Championships and three Final Four appearances. Nebraska volleyball is set to embark on the 2026 campaign. The Big Red have big goals heading into their senior seasons for Bergen Riley, Andy Jackson, Laney Choboy, and Harper Murray. The Fearsome Four looks to make it a perfect 4-for-4 in Big Ten titles. Jackson and head coach Denny Busboom Kelly aren't shying away from the self-applied pressure entering their final go together.
4: We know what it takes to win a Big Ten championship. It's not easy. You know, it's a really tough volleyball conference, and every game is going to be a dogfight. So going into this season, we know what it takes, and we're not going to back down. We know that we have a target on our back, and a lot of people want to beat Nebraska, and that's very valid. You know, we've won the last three, so we are not going to get complacent. We know that it's not going to come easy, but it's definitely our goal to go 4-for-4.
5: And we have to be prepared for that, and we have to continue to work to combat getting complacent and letting that pressure hurt us.
3: Since the senior group arrived on campus, the Big Red have gone an astonishing 99-6. This season, the Huskers will play in some large venues, most notably AT&T Stadium in Dallas, to kick off the season. The same senior group played in Volleyball Day in Nebraska. Their freshman campaign, which yielded a women's attendance record of over 92,000, having dealt with it once, could make this trip more familiar than the other programs participating.

0: Playing in that kind of environment, it's definitely something that you don't get to play in every day. So not being completely new to it will help, but it's also been a while, and I don't think that playing in front of that many people will ever get easier. So we got to hope for some good weather, so that'll help out, but it'll be really fun. We're all really excited.
1: Weather shouldn't be an issue since it's in a dome. The Huskers begin the 2026 season, August 27th, taking on Florida in Dallas after the red-white scrimmage on August 16th. Second straight year, a Nebraska signal caller is named among the many of the Maxwell Award preseason watch list. Nebraska senior Anthony Calandria among the 80 names vying for attention as the best offensive player in the nation. This offseason, Calandria transferred to Nebraska from UNLV, Go Fight Win, where he completed 66% of his passes, tossing a career high in passing yards and touchdowns with almost 3,500 through the air and finding the end zone 23 times. Calandria also showing a knack for tucking and running, averaging over 5 yards per carry, collecting almost 650 on the season with 10 more scores. For what it's worth, and it's not much, UNLV's incoming quarterback and a running back are among the names on the Maxwell Award preseason watch list. A whirlwind through the Windy City with 18 teams, commissioners, executives, and newsbreakers. Not to mention a little hometown visit for our intrepid reporter, who shares his experiences from Chicago.
2: In the saddle, and seeing Jake Bartecki. How was Chicago, buddy?
3: It was fun, man. I mean, you know, in the thick of it, it's a lot of work. And you really have to have your head on a swivel because you never know when, okay, here come Oregon's players. Here comes Matt Rhule. Here comes Ryan Day. Like, who can I interview? Who can I sit down with? Who's going to do a scrum? There's a lot of that going on, and it can be a little mentally exhausting. But, you know, it's funny. On Friday, I edited some more stuff for TV just that I didn't get to throughout the week. And, you know, one of them was a story about Kirk Ferentz talking about Cade Pieper, and another was interviewing Justin Evans. And I'm just going back through all the stuff. I'm like, you know, this is pretty cool. I mean, I got to talk to some Heisman candidates. I got to be in the same room with some of the best head coaches to ever do it in college football. And, you know, it just made me really appreciate it. And I felt lucky to do it. It was awesome. I got to see my family too a couple of times. So it was great.
2: That's nice. I've been to the Mountain West media days, the Big 12 media days, the Big 10 media days, and I have had my fill. I'm fine with not going back ever again.
3: It's a lot, especially doing all 3 days.
2: Yeah. Well, so, and we had to do it back in 2 days or sometimes even 1 day, and they just kept trucking them through, and it was
3: right.
2: Record, and this is on tape now, so we had to edit from tape to tape. It was a different time, and it was a lot, and they've kind of expanded it out. Also, the conferences have gotten larger, and I'm not trying to say back in my day, but I am definitely saying that. We had to do preview stories on every single team and how they would match up with Nebraska when who knows anything in July.
3: Right, and it's, you know, just mathematically 6 teams per day for 3 days versus, you know, when it was the original Big 12 or something like that, 12 teams in 1 day. That,
2: yeah,
3: little tough, little hard.
2: Meat grinder.
3: Yeah, right, because you can't get to everything.
2: That's right, but we always tried our best. Great work down there as well. Anthony Calandria, named to the Maxwell Award watch list. Dylan Raiola was there last year. These things don't really mean much other than a talking point for college football.
3: Yeah, I think it means a little bit that people know his name. That's one thing. I mean, you don't see guys that are not at high-profile programs always winning these awards, or sometimes you don't see many named to the watch list as well. So, you know, going back to Big Ten media days, one of the guys I talked to was Pete Thamel, and he had a lot of, and for people who don't know, Pete Thamel is ESPN college football reporter who's always on it with his stuff. He had a lot of good things to say about Anthony Calandria. Said he could win Nebraska 3 or 4 games this year just by virtue of his legs. And I think that says a lot. And you didn't have that necessarily with Dylan Raiola. You had the arm, you had the raw talent most of the time, but you didn't necessarily have the always can take off and run. And I think that's a dual threat quarterback is something that Nebraska really hasn't had under Matt Rhule, except for the few games Jeff Sims played.
2: One thing to watch out for in 3 seasons of playing football at the college level, he has 29 interceptions.
3: Yeah.
2: That doesn't play out well when you're trying to hold on to the ball. Let's switch gears. Oh, go ahead.
3: I was just going to say, and part of it also is, you know, the thing that worries me, I know this is, we're trying to keep positive right now because he was named to a watch list. he's small, man. I mean, he's like 5'9", 5'10", and that's going to lead to, in the Big Ten, watch out for deflected passes as well.
2: And I'm not trying to take shots at the kid because I went to school at UNLV. I'm an alum, and I was rooting for him last

0: flag warnings for our friends out in the panhandle, plus a very small chance of severe weather popping off. Where? It's hard to say.
1: Today in Norfolk, expect a sunny afternoon with highs reaching 92 degrees and southeast winds at 21 miles per hour. Evening brings partly cloudy skies, cooling to 80 degrees by 10 p.m. Slight chance of showers and thunderstorms overnight with patchy smoke developing early morning. Looking at Kearney, expect a mostly sunny afternoon with highs reaching 94 degrees and strong southern winds at 20 miles per hour. By evening, clouds increase, leading to a chance of showers and thunderstorms overnight as temperatures drop to the low 70s. Moving west to Scott's Bluff, expect smoky skies with temperatures peaking at 98 degrees this afternoon. Winds from the north at 20 miles per hour will shift northeast by evening, increasing to 25 miles per hour. Temperatures drop to the low 60s overnight. In the capital city today, sunny skies dominate today with highs reaching 93 degrees. Winds from the southeast at 17 miles per hour will keep things breezy. Tonight, temperatures drop to a comfortable 76 degrees under mostly cloudy skies.
0: If it wasn't enough for you, we'll be back in less than 10 minutes for another round of forecasting right here on News Channel Nebraska. And local newscast during the bottom half of the hour as we get into more of the top stories from around the region and elsewhere. A crash has claimed the life of a man on Highway 30. The Lincoln County Sheriff's Office says they were called to an area between Sutherland and Paxton at around 2 p.m. Central, according to our news partners at KNOP. A pickup truck driving east crossed the center line and hit the side of a semi going the opposite direction, according to authorities. Officials say the impact spun the pickup into a ditch and rolled onto the driver, who was pronounced deceased at the scene. The semi driver was uninjured. There's been some contention about the future and value of data centers for one county in specific. Strong pushback from some constituents regarding the proposed moratorium when it comes to building a new data center in Lincoln County. During the county commissioner's meeting today, timelines were laid out for what the next steps would be when it comes to holding another public meeting.
2: What plan is in place right at the present moment? I have advertised the public hearing for August 11th for the next planning commission meeting. And this is going to be data center regulations. It's also going to talk about the conditional use regulations and probably the data center matrix.
0: While the next meeting is scheduled for next week, the commissioners hope to have a finalized version at the end of the month. When they convene on August 31st, the Lincoln County Board hopes to have plans for what a moratorium, if any, looks like. Southeast Nebraska City recently receiving disappointing news about potential grant funds. Now they're detailing just how close they came and the path forward. NCN's Jake Bartecki has the story.
3: One singular point on a report card from Brownfields proved to be the difference in a Southeast Nebraska community receiving, or not receiving, $4 million in grant funds. The city of Beatrice is hoping for a massive Brownfields EPA grant to help tear down the Dempster Manufacturing Plant. The plant was known for producing agricultural equipment, wind-powered pumps, and water systems, but has since been a headache, leading to fires and debris on nearby roadways. The building dates back nearly 150 years. Needing 171 points to be eligible, the city scored 170, just barely missing out. Councilman Ted Fairbanks, who heads up a committee of councilmen for the project, says he was surprised.
4: Surprised a little bit, very disappointed, would have loved to have the $4 million to work with. So this is plan B, where we've gone to now.
3: The city earned 170 of 175 possible points in the report card, a jump from 132 the last time they applied. The plan B that Fairbanks referenced includes reapplying for the grant in September, but also taking bids for the demolition of several Dempster structures and a scrap pile.
4: They have an opportunity to bid it several different ways. Take it with all the scrap that they take out of the building, the scrap laying here. We've taken drone shots of the whole area, and after the carpentry shop is down, which it's gone, and all the scrap is gone, and these three buildings are gone, we'll take additional shots, and that'll be part of the process that because the Brownfield grant application process begins in September of this year.
3: When it comes to the reapplication, Fairbanks says the expectations might be a bit lower. Due to competition and less available funds, he estimates the new application to be for about $2 million. As another part of Dempster's Plan B, the city used the streets and sanitation crew to knock down the carpentry shop at Dempster's west side. While the process is a long one and one Beatrice residence wishes would wrap

0: wrap up soon. Fairbanks emphasizes that the city continues to work hard.
1: We're working on it, and I think that's my message to the public, is that this is, we are going to get this done. It's just going to take a while.
0: In Beatrice, Jake Bartecki, News Channel Nebraska.
2: Hundreds of kids in the capital city are starting the new school year with fresh new looks thanks to a charity event held over the weekend. More than 100 barbers and stylists gathering to give free haircuts to kids at an event hosted by Visionary Youth and the Malone Center at the College of Hair Design. Lines wrapped around the block as families waited patiently for a spot in a chair. Stylists said the event was an opportunity to give back to the community raising them.
3: I spend all this time worried about me in my life, and I think like all the money I make, all the things that I'm doing for my career, it means nothing if I don't use what I was blessed with and gifted with to gift and bless others.
2: In addition to haircuts, organizers were giving out backpacks, school supplies, books, and even food. An intestinal illness outbreak continues to spread, making its way to central Nebraska. Mary Lanning Healthcare says it has identified 3 cases of cyclosporiasis, a foodborne illness caused by the cyclospora parasite. Health officials continue to emphasize proper food handling is one of the best ways to reduce the risk of infection. The illness can cause prolonged or recurring diarrhea, along with loss of appetite, weight loss, stomach cramps, bloating, gas, nausea, and fatigue. Officials encourage anyone experiencing persistent potty time or other symptoms to contact their health care provider. A Grand Island man missing for nearly a full day has been found. The Nebraska State Patrol was looking for 82-year-old John Furlong. He lives in Grand Island, and his last known whereabouts were east on Highway 30 near Columbus at around 6:45 p.m. Central on Saturday. The Grand Island Police Department saying on social media last night, Furlong had been found and is safe. While a few details were given, GIPD says they would like to thank the Minnesota State Patrol and other law enforcement who helped locate Furlong. Is it the center pivot, a Kawasaki rail car, an all-terrain tracked wheelchair? Perhaps it's something else, since those three are already winners of the Coolest Thing Made in Nebraska award. Last year it was the Case IH AF Series Combine. Nominations are open for the competition now in its 5th year of existence, as put on by the Nebraska Chamber of Commerce and Nebraska Manufacturing Alliance. There will be up to 16 nominees entered into a bracket-like field, vying to advance and become crowned in October. Send your idea through the month of August to the Nebraska Chamber and be ready to start voting when September rolls around. Nominations are open to anyone who thinks they know of the coolest thing made in Nebraska. Someone decided they wanted to try their luck at the end of the work week. Come to find out, they're $22,000 richer. The winning ticket was sold in Fremont at the Cubby's convenience store on the north side of town. The cash prize was discovered by playing the 2x2 in the Nebraska lottery, picking the numbers 9 and 22 red plus 12 and 14 white. Since it's over 20 grand, the winning ticket has to be driven to the lottery headquarters in Lincoln within 180 days of when it was bought. Trial has started for a Lexington man charged with first-degree murder. 34-year-old Arist Rodriguez Linares is facing 3 Class 1 felonies. On the night of January 21, 2025, the Lexington Police Department were called to a disturbance where they found Michael Farinas shot and killed in the driver's seat of a vehicle, according to an arrest affidavit. The home was where Rodriguez Linares lived. A witness alleged Farinas had a disagreement with Rodriguez Linares and came to the house when a witness heard gunshots from outside the trailer. A witness said they saw Rodriguez Linares holding a gun. The trial is scheduled to go for 10 days in Dawson County District Court. Coming up next on NCN, we're getting back into the mix with a little more weather.
4: Monday will be hot with highs reaching 94 degrees and a low of 62. Expect southeast winds at 20 miles per hour, but no rain. Tuesday cools down to a high of 73 degrees and a low of 56, with a slight chance of rain at 22%. Winds are calm. Wednesday brings more rain with a high probability of precipitation at 74%. Temperatures will be mild, peaking at 71 degrees and dipping to 54. Thursday clears up under sunny skies with temperatures rising to a pleasant high of 80 degrees and low around 61. Minimal wind expected. Friday remains mostly dry with just a slight chance for showers. Highs reach up to 86 degrees while lows settle around the mid-60s, moving north to Norfolk,

0: Monday brings a hot day with highs reaching 92 degrees and lows at 64. Winds will be gusty from the southeast at 21 miles per hour, but rain is unlikely. Tuesday sees a cooler change with temperatures dropping to a high of 73 degrees and lows of 56. There's a significant chance of rain at 43%. Wednesday continues the trend with highs around 74 degrees and lows near 54, along with a similar rain probability of 46%. Thursday offers relief as skies clear up, bringing warmer weather with highs hitting 81 degrees and lows at 61.
1: To get himself appointed to the U.S. Senate. Ricketts knows D.C. is pay to play. Since going to D.C., Ricketts has increased his net worth almost 30%. He voted to lower his own taxes and made a killing dumping shares before a looming government shutdown. Meanwhile, he's opposed every serious attempt to ban congressional stock trading. Nebraskans can't afford lawmakers enriching themselves while our costs go through the roof. Tell Senator Ricketts to support the Ban Congressional Stock Trading Act now.
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6: Excitement is going to continue to build with the reopening of the border with Mexico. Hi, I'm Susan Littlefield with the American Ag Network. That is set to happen beginning August 24th at the Douglas, Arizona port of entry. Now, the border closed May of last year to prevent the spread of New World screwworm. And for cattle feeders, the announcement marks an important step toward building and rebuilding supplies after months of restricted imports. Texas Cattle Feeders Association Chairman Leif Ruth.
7: The thing about this border opening is it's a staged reopening. It's just one port, and there's not going to be a flood of cattle that are going to be coming across from old Mexico. You've got stringent protocols, and it's going to be slow getting things going, but eventually giving us the ability to normalize our businesses gives us some comfort. From a feed yard standpoint, about 15% of the inventories within the TCFA area were dependent upon the Mexico cattle. There's some individual feed yards that were as much as 50 to 65% is of their population was cattle that were coming from old Mexico. So, in general, it sure hurts some of the feed yards. And if you just go all the way back to thinking about, you've got that many less cattle with that much more buyer attention, then the purchase prices of all of the cattle just gets higher and higher.
6: And he says the reopening of the border will provide some relief to the cattle supply. I'm Susan Littlefield reporting.
8: Positive signals the two sides will be able to reach a deal. And this comes less than a week after the U.S. was looking for new ways to target the country.
9: President Donald Trump is starting the week in

0: insisting that talks between the U.S. and Iran are taking place and making clear his frustrations with Iran over it all. In a post on Truth Social Monday morning, Trump slammed Iranian leadership for denying talks were happening and stressed that discussions on the Strait of Hormuz and Iran's nuclear ambitions were in fact taking place, although he didn't say with whom. The post came a day after Trump told reporters that a new round of negotiations between the two were slated to begin Monday. But that was met with swift pushback from Iran, which said that it was only currently in talks with Oman over managing the Strait of Hormuz. This was after, over the weekend, President Trump announced that he was calling off new U.S. strikes against Iran because he said the parameters of a deal had been reached. Now, this marked an abrupt turnaround from late last week when tensions between the U.S. and Iran were boiling again. Sources tell CNN the U.S. military was seeking out ideas on new strategies to target the country. A senior U.S. military official sent an email to military analysts last week asking for creative and unconventional ways to, quote, pressure and punish Iran, according to a source familiar with the message. At the White House, I'm Maddie Gannon.
1: We've stayed safe this year in Nebraska, and school is just a couple of weeks out. Two more young U.S. children dying in a hot car this past week. NoHeatStroke.org reports a seven-month-old girl was found in a Utah car reaching an interior temperature of 94 degrees. And the body of a one-year-old Georgia boy was found in a car hitting 88. A majority of hot car deaths happen because someone forgets a kid in a vehicle, and it's preventable. A plea from a pediatric emergency medicine physician urging parents to take specific steps to prevent these tragedies from happening.
2: It's a year-round threat, but summer months are deadliest inside a hot car, as it only takes minutes for temperatures to reach dangerous levels.
3: It is never safe to leave a child in a hot car.
2: Little bodies heat up 3 to 5 times faster than adults and fail to cool down efficiently. That's why young ones are especially vulnerable to heat exhaustion or heat stroke, says Dr. Sarah Lazarus with Children's Healthcare of Atlanta.
3: They can have altered mental status, lose consciousness. It all can be life-threatening.
2: So far this year alone, NoHeatStroke.org says 17 children have died in hot cars in 12 different states. Victims were between the ages of 2 months and 4 years. Since 1998, 1,061 children have died in hot cars. Nearly 24% of those deaths happened after the child gained access to a car on their own. But more than half of the children who died were forgotten by a caregiver.
3: Mistakes can happen, so it's important to set yourself up for success.
2: Never leave a child in an unattended car for any length of time. Temperatures can be dangerous even if the vehicle's parked in the shade or has the windows rolled down. Make it a habit to check your entire car, especially the back seat, before locking doors and walking away. Ask a child care provider to call if your child doesn't show up as expected, and place a personal item like a purse or briefcase in the back seat as another reminder to look before you lock.
3: It's really important to have mechanisms in place to help prevent these absolutely horrific deaths.
2: For Health Minute, I'm Mandy Gaither.
4: This afternoon, expect sunny skies with temperatures reaching 91 degrees. Winds will be from the southeast at 18 miles per hour, providing a warm breeze. As evening approaches, temperatures will gradually drop to around 81 degrees by 9 p.m. The sky remains mostly clear with a slight increase in cloud cover. Tuesday brings a chance of showers at 42%, with highs of 75 and lows of 58 degrees. Winds from the northeast at up to 14 miles per hour. Wednesday sees increased rain chances at 68%. Temperatures peak at 73 and dip to a cool 55 overnight. Thursday clears up significantly with only a slight chance of rain. Expect highs near 81 and lows around 61 degrees. Friday continues the pleasant trend, warming up to about 85 during the day and cooling down to around 66 overnight. Saturday promises sunny skies again, reaching a high of about 90 degrees while dipping to just above comfortable levels at night. Looking at Beatrice, good afternoon. Expect mostly sunny skies with temperatures around 92 degrees. Winds will be coming from the southeast at about 16 miles per hour, keeping things breezy.

0: Move into the evening, skies remain mostly clear, with temperatures dropping to a comfortable 81 degrees by late evening. Winds will continue from the southeast but gradually decrease in speed. Tuesday brings partly cloudy conditions with a slight chance of rain at just 10%. Temperatures will reach up to 84 degrees. Wednesday is our wettest day this week with an 85% chance of rain and cooler highs around 75 degrees. Thursday sees a return to drier weather, mostly sunny and mild, at a pleasant high of 81 degrees. Friday continues the trend with only an isolated shower possible and warmer temperatures reaching up to 86 degrees. Saturday looks like a perfect day for outdoor activities, as it warms up significantly to a high of 91 degrees under mostly sunny skies. Moving to the west, in Scotts Bluff. Good afternoon. Expect smoky conditions with temperatures peaking at 98 degrees. Winds from the north will be brisk, reaching speeds of 20 miles per hour. As we move into the evening, smoke lingers with temperatures dropping to a cooler 80 degrees by 8 p.m. Winds shift slightly northeast at a stronger pace of up to 25 miles per hour. Tuesday brings a high of 74 and a low of 57 degrees with light northeast winds and a slight chance of rain at 19%. Wednesday warms up to a pleasant 81 degrees, cooling down to 56 overnight. Southeast winds remain gentle. Thursday heats up further to reach highs near 91 degrees under mostly clear skies. Northwest winds stay mild. Friday is hot with highs soaring to an intense 98 degrees and lows around the mid-60s.
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seconds of an Arena League championship game. Instead, the squad's inaugural season ends with a heartbreaking loss at Big Iron Events Center. The Siege fighting back after falling behind early, and by the fourth quarter,

0: they led 49-32. The St. Joseph Scotes scored 25 points in the final frame, with the go-ahead score coming with just 22 ticks on the clock remaining. The Siege losing by a final score of 57-55.
1: I'm hoping that the men, when they leave, really understand what they accomplished this year as an expansion team, and I can't tell you how proud I am. Been doing this a long time, and I'm more proud of this team than any team that I've ever had, but it's heartbreaking.
0: The Grand Island-based franchise finishing 7-2 in their first year as an organization, earning the top seed in the National Division. St. Joseph advanced to Arena Mania, where the Ghosts will face the Arkansas Diamonds for the Arena League Championship. It is picked to finish fifth in the NSIC Conference in what appears to be a loaded South division, because the Wildcats are slated fourth in the South. A lot of the black and gold success this year will be dictated by the man in the backfield. Dawson Forgy is considered the frontrunner for the South Offensive Player of the Year. He's coming off a season in which he set a school record with 1,400 yards rushing while setting new program marks with 19 rushing touchdowns and 21 total. He ranked third in rushing for D2 on his way to being considered for the Harlan Hill Trophy, going to the best player in the lower tier. Wayne State kicks off the 2026 outing with a road trip to Kearney for an in-state rivalry showdown with the UNK Lopers. Only two spots available for 60 golfers and one round of golf. The pressure was on. Omaha's Grant Jibenez was locked in at Lachlan Country Club in Hastings for the U.S. Mid-Amateur Qualifier. Jibenez shooting one under for his front nine and fired a four under on the back nine to get into second place and qualify for the tournament. The former Husker will play in his first U.S. Mid-Am later this fall at Sand Valley Resort in Nakusa, Wisconsin. Utah's Brett Parker finished first at 7-under par. Make an NCN your choice for coverage of local stories mattering to you. From Norfolk to Valentine, Sydney to towns in the southeast, and right here in the Tri-Cities. We are News Channel Nebraska. Here for Nebraska. Here for you.

0: Thanks for joining us on News Channel Nebraska. Coming up this hour on NCN, law enforcement from around the region gathering for a funeral to celebrate a man who devoted more than four decades to protecting citizens of a southeast Nebraska city. A mountain lion spotted in eastern Nebraska, and authorities are asking residents to stay alert and not approach or harm the big cat if they see it. A landmark for one city who is hoping to remove it. We find out how close the southeast Nebraska town was to getting $4 million towards the teardown. A garage igniting late last night in southeast Nebraska, close to several homes. What's cooler than a combine? If it was made in Nebraska, you can tell the state's Chamber of Commerce, and it could make the final field of 16 nominations. Nothing cool about the weather today. We are in store for another hot one. For the first time this hour, we get a check of the forecast.
1: Today in Norfolk, expect a sunny afternoon with highs reaching 92 degrees and southeast winds at 21 miles per hour. Evening brings partly cloudy skies, cooling to 80 degrees by 10 p.m. Slight chance of showers and thunderstorms overnight with patchy smoke developing early morning. Looking at Kearney, expect a mostly sunny afternoon with highs reaching 94 degrees and strong southern winds at 20 miles per hour. By evening, clouds increase, leading to a chance of showers and thunderstorms overnight as temperatures drop to the low 70s. Moving west to Scott's Bluff, expect smoky skies with temperatures peaking at 98 degrees this afternoon. Winds from the north at 20 miles per hour will shift northeast by evening, increasing to 25 miles per hour. Temperatures drop to the low 60s overnight. In the capital city today, sunny skies dominate today with highs reaching 93 degrees. Winds from the southeast at 17 miles per hour will keep things breezy. Tonight, temperatures drop to a comfortable 76 degrees under a mostly cloudy sky.
0: And we'll get back later for a longer version of the forecast. For the time being, we're touching on the top stories from all around Nebraska. Friends and law enforcement members gathering to remember a southeast Nebraska police chief who passed away last week. Hundreds filled Ag Hall in Crete for the funeral of Gary Young Jr. this morning. Young served with the Crete Police Department for 41 years, and he was appointed chief in 2022.

0: Passed away last Monday. Following the funeral today, law enforcement leading Young's remains on a procession along Highway 77 into the Lincoln Memorial Cemetery. Fellow members of law enforcement showing up in force for what some would deem a good man, upholding the law for the residents of Crete.
1: The thing I always remember, he had such a great dry sense of humor, and he'd give you the shirt off his back no matter what, if you asked for help or anything like that. And that's kind of the thing with all of us in law enforcement, especially in this area, that we'll do anything we can to help each other. And he was just that kind of guy. And I know his agency is hurting so bad, his family and all his friends. It had to be just one total shock. And the sad thing too is, you know, he's getting so close to retirement, and it's just sad.
0: Members of the public were encouraged to line the route in Crete and Lincoln for the procession. A Nebraska state senator has been diagnosed with breast cancer. Margo Juarez shared the diagnosis in a Facebook post, saying she's optimistic about her treatment plan. Juarez, who represents Legislative District 5 in Omaha, said she plans to continue serving her constituents while undergoing treatment. She adds treatment may require a few workarounds while attending sessions in the state capitol. Urging residents to be on the lookout after a mountain lion has likely been spotted in eastern Nebraska. The Seward County Sheriff's Office saying it happened this morning. The cougar was seen on a trail cam about 4 miles north of Staplehurst. Authorities do not know for sure which direction it was coming from or where it was headed next. The big cat has caught the attention of the Nebraska Game and Parks, and they ask anyone to contact them if they spot the mountain lion. A crash has claimed the life of a man on Highway 30. The Lincoln County Sheriff's Office says they were called to an area between Sutherland and Paxton at around 2 p.m. Central, according to our news partners at KNOP. A pickup truck driving east crossed the center line and hit the side of a semi going the opposite direction, according to authorities. Officials say the impact spun the pickup into a ditch and rolled onto the driver, who was pronounced deceased at the scene. The semi driver was uninjured. Another crash in southeast Nebraska resulting in the loss of life. This time it happened in Odo County. The Odo County Sheriff's Office says they responded to a fatality crash east of Syracuse on Highway 2 last night. Authorities say 62-year-old Todd Dorn of Cook died at Syracuse Area Health, where he was taken from the accident at the Odo Spur. A 23-year-old Lincoln woman also getting a ride to a hospital with minor injuries. The sheriff suspects Dorn was trying to take a left onto Highway 2 and misjudged the timing. The westbound car driven by the woman crashed into the driver's side door. Alcohol is believed to have played a factor when two vehicles crashed head-on while driving on Highway 30. The Merritt County Sheriff's Office got a call Saturday for a two-vehicle collision halfway between Grand Island and Chapman. The preliminary investigation concludes a Jeep was going west when the pickup heading north on 3rd Road failed to stop and T-boned the Jeep with three people inside. The driver of the Jeep was taken to the hospital and later flown to Omaha for treatment. The two passengers were treated and released. All three were wearing seatbelts. 40-year-old Jasper Shear was taken to the hospital with non-life-threatening injuries. Authorities say they believe alcohol contributed to the crash. A pilot is safe after an emergency landing of their plane in south central Nebraska. It happened during the afternoon yesterday. The Clay County Sheriff's Office said the pilot called 911 saying they had to make an emergency landing in a waterfowl production area west of Harvard. The pilot said they had engine troubles prior to bringing the plane down safely. No one was injured.
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0: For people to vote on when it comes to the upcoming gubernatorial election. Brett Lindstrom has submitted his required number of signatures ahead of the deadline to become a candidate for the governor's seat. Running as an independent, Lindstrom needed to turn in at least 4,000 verified signatures and a minimum of 750 from each congressional district for a statewide election. Lindstrom says he turned in over 5,700. He also named his running mate for lieutenant governor, Mike Picard of Omaha, a Navy veteran and director of the Envy Volleyball Club. Now, Secretary of State Bob Abnin will be required to certify the signatures before Lindstrom will be placed on the general election ballot, facing off with Republican Governor Jim Pillen and Democratic nominee Lynn Walz. One Cedar County tradition comes around every 5 years, and when it does, generations gather to celebrate their German heritage. NCN's Brendan Flood takes us to Bow Valley.
5: Every 5 years, Bow Valley turns the clock for Schützenfest, a two-day celebration of the area's German heritage that dates back to 1896. The festival features a parade, traditional German food, music, dancing, locally brewed King's Brow beer, and of course, the King's Shoe, a tradition that dates back to the festival's beginning.
6: This, I think, was the 130th year this year. We've had probably more shooters this year, I think, than we've had ever in the past.
5: The shooting competition has been the centerpiece of the festival since its beginning. Marksmen take turns at firing at a wooden bird until the final piece falls. The shooter who knocks it down is crowned king for the next 5 years and selects the festival's queen, a tradition that usually keeps the title in the family.
6: My husband passed away here 3 years ago, so I'm hoping to keep on the tradition and all of us kings. Once you're a king and queen, you're always a king and queen to support each other and to represent the community.
7: After 210 shots, the bird finally went down. Add in plenty of beer and friendly competition, and you got a Schützenfest tradition that has been going on for hundreds of years, bringing the community together one stout at a time.
8: It's pretty awesome. It's the first time I've ever even shot in Schützenfest. Didn't know much about it, and some of my friends signed me up, and ended up shooting the bird down, so it's going to be a fun next 5 years.
5: McCain practiced four times before competing, but his first Schützenfest ended with him wearing the crown and leading one of Bow Valley's oldest traditions into the next chapter. In Bow Valley, Brendan Flood, News Channel Nebraska.
0: Construction work leading to a gas leak in the central part of a southeast Nebraska city. Just after 10 a.m., Beatrice Fire and Rescue crews responded to a gas leak at a construction site at 7th and Monroe, a little bit east of the Beatrice McDonald's. A Black Hills Energy employee on site said a contractor hit a gas line leading to the leak. Fire crews said the leak is slow and they will need to be clamped and the gas line reworked. Two Beatrice fire engines were summoned to the scene. Firefighters were called to battle a garage fire in southeast Nebraska last night. Beatrice firefighters were sent to a location in the central part of the city, north of 13th and Elk, shortly after 9 o'clock. A fire igniting at the rear of a two-stall garage along the west side of 13th Street with massive flames. A fire engine and ladder truck were sent to the scene. The garage was not attached to any residents or other buildings, and it did not appear other structures were damaged, according to an NCN reporter who was there. Firefighters putting out the flames about a half hour after being sent to the scene. City Electric and Gas Company crews were summoned as well. A Nebraska State Fire investigator was requested to help look into the cause of the blaze. There was no information on the suspected cause nor a damage estimate. There was no immediate word regarding any injuries from the fire. The garage is located next to an alley with homes nearby to the north and the south. An investigation is underway into the cause of a fire at a southwest Nebraska scrapyard. It happened late Friday at an industrial park in McCook. Authorities say a fire was burning quickly through a large pile of scrap metal, building components, and salvage materials. The three-alarm blaze drew response from multiple agencies and assistance from local businesses, plus the city of McCook. No one was hurt. Authorities say they're still trying to figure out what happened and what started the fire.

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8: Expect southeast winds at 20 miles per hour, but no rain. Tuesday cools down to a high of 73 degrees and a low of 56, with a slight chance of rain at 22%. Winds are calm. Wednesday brings more rain with a high probability of precipitation at 74%. Temperatures will be mild, peaking at 71 degrees and dipping to 54. Thursday clears up under sunny skies with temperatures rising to a pleasant high of 80 degrees and low around 61. Minimal wind expected. Friday remains mostly dry with just a slight chance for showers. Highs reach up to 86 degrees while lows settle around the mid-60s, moving north to Norfolk. Monday brings a hot day with highs reaching 92 degrees and lows at 64. Winds will be gusty from the southeast at 21 miles per hour, but rain is unlikely. Tuesday sees a cooler change with temperatures dropping to a high of 73 degrees and lows of 56. There's a significant chance of rain at 43%. Wednesday continues the trend with highs around 74 degrees and lows near 54, along with a similar rain probability of 46%. Thursday offers relief as skies clear up, bringing warmer weather with highs hitting 81 degrees and lows at 61.
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4: With the Norfolk Police Division for 8 years. This was Lindsay's third deployment, with previous service in Iraq, Kuwait, and Jordan. He says he's grateful for the outpouring of support from the Norfolk community and everyone who welcomed him back.
5: My two daughters were absolutely ecstatic when I came home, because we FaceTimed them as I was coming up and then had them come outside and just watch them just go over the moon that dad's back. So it was a very, very wholesome moment, and I loved every second of that.
4: Lindsay says his commitment to selfless service is what drew him to the military and continues to motivate him as a police officer. He says helping and connecting with people is what drives him to continue serving others. Hastings first responders are inviting the community to meet the people behind the badge and the uniform during tomorrow night's National Night Out celebration. The Hastings Police Department and the Hastings Area Chamber of Commerce are leading the event. Families can enjoy games, food, emergency vehicle displays, and some demonstrations from local first responders. Hastings Police Officer Brian Cunningham said the event gives officers and community members a chance to connect outside of those emergency calls.
6: We're all in this together to keep our community safe. It's not just the police department keeping us safe. It takes the whole community to come as one. Yes, when we respond to calls, it's usually when the person's having their worst day of their life. Interacting in these positive interactions just makes a huge impact, I feel.
4: National Night Out is designed to strengthen relationships between first responders and the communities they work for. The event is free and open to the public. Similar scene in Kearney, as first responders will spend tomorrow night visiting with neighbors for their National Night Out, with four events planned across the community. Firefighters, EMS, and police will visit parks throughout Kearney for this year's version of the event, starting at 6 p.m. at Valley View and West Lincoln Way Parks before continuing at Centennial and Pioneer Parks later in the evening. Kearney Police Lieutenant Derek Luke said in a news release, the goal is to build relationships now, so familiar faces are there when the emergencies happen later. The large fountain in front of a county courthouse is currently shut off after juveniles vandalized it. The Fillmore County Sheriff's Office says it happened sometime last night. Authorities say a group of kids were playing around the fountain before vandalizing it and then filling it up with rocks. FCSO wants to remind parents to tell their kids respecting the property of others is the right thing to do, and to not be trespassing after hours either. A restaurant in southwest Nebraska was vandalized early yesterday morning, and the person responsible has likely been found. The Copper Mill restaurant in McCook posting pictures on social media of lights and cameras being broken out by someone at around 6 to 6:30 in the morning yesterday. News Channel Nebraska spoke to the manager of the restaurant, who says it did not take long for authorities to contact the person they believed caused the damage. NCN also attempted to get in touch with the Red Willow Department of Corrections to get more information on the individual or people being charged. If we hear back, we'll pass it along.
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7: This afternoon, expect sunny skies with temperatures reaching 91 degrees. Winds will be from the southeast at 18 miles per hour, providing a warm breeze. As evening approaches, temperatures will gradually drop to around 81 degrees by 9 p.m. The sky remains mostly clear with a slight increase in cloud cover. Tuesday brings a chance of showers at 42%, with highs of 75 and lows of 58 degrees. Winds from the northeast at up to 14 miles per hour. Wednesday sees increased rain chances at 68%. Temperatures peak at 73 and dip to a cool 55 overnight. Thursday clears up significantly with only a slight chance of rain. Expect highs near 81 and lows around 61 degrees. Friday continues the pleasant trend, warming up to about 85 during the day and cooling down to around 66 overnight. Saturday promises sunny skies again, reaching a high of about 90 degrees while dipping to just above comfortable levels at night. Looking at Beatrice, good afternoon. Expect mostly sunny skies with temperatures around 92 degrees. Winds will be coming from the southeast at about 16 miles per hour, keeping things breezy. As we move into the evening, skies remain mostly clear, with temperatures dropping to a comfortable 81 degrees by late evening. Winds will continue from the southeast but gradually decrease in speed. Tuesday brings partly cloudy conditions with a slight chance of rain at just 10%. Temperatures will reach up to 84 degrees. Wednesday is our wettest day this week, with an 85% chance of rain and cooler highs around 75 degrees. Thursday sees a return to drier weather, mostly sunny and mild, at a pleasant high of 81 degrees. Friday continues the trend with only an isolated shower possible and warmer temperatures reaching up to 86 degrees. Saturday looks like a perfect day for outdoor activities, as it warms up significantly to a high of 91 degrees under mostly sunny skies. Moving to the west, in Scotts Bluff. Good afternoon. Expect smoky conditions with temperatures peaking at 98 degrees. Winds from the north will be brisk, reaching speeds of 20 miles per hour. As we move into the evening, smoke lingers with temperatures dropping to a cooler 80 degrees by 8 p.m. Winds shift slightly northeast at a stronger pace of up to 25 miles per hour. Tuesday brings a high of 74 and a low of 57 degrees with light northeast winds and a slight chance of rain at 19%. Wednesday warms up to a pleasant 81 degrees, cooling down to 56 overnight. Southeast winds remain gentle. Thursday heats up further to reach highs near 91 degrees under mostly clear skies. Northwest winds stay mild. Friday is hot with highs soaring to an intense 98 degrees and lows around the mid-60s.
8: In championships and three Final Four appearances, Nebraska volleyball is set to embark on the 2026 campaign. The Big Red have big goals heading into their senior seasons for Bergen Riley, Andy Jackson, Laney Choboy, and Harper Murray. The Fearsome Four looks to make it a perfect 4-for-4 in Big Ten titles. Jackson and head coach Denny Busboom Kelly aren't shying away from the self-applied pressure entering their final go together.
9: We know what it takes to win a Big Ten championship. It's not easy. You know, it's a really tough volleyball conference, and every game is going to be a dogfight. So going into this season, we know what it takes, and we're not going to back down. We know that we have a target on our back, and a lot of people want to beat Nebraska, and that's very valid. You know, we've won the last three, so we are not going to get complacent. We know that it's not going to come easy, but it's definitely our goal to go 4-for-4.
10: And we have to be prepared for that, and we have to continue to work to combat getting complacent and letting that pressure hurt us.
8: Since the senior group arrived on campus, the Big Red have gone an astonishing 99-6. This season, the Huskers will play in some large venues, most notably AT&T Stadium in Dallas, to kick off the season. The same senior group played in Volleyball Day in Nebraska. Their freshman campaign, which yielded a women's attendance record of over 92,000, having dealt with it once, could make this trip more familiar than the other programs participating.
11: Playing in that kind of environment, it's definitely something that you don't get to play in every day. So not being completely new to it will help, but it's also been a while, and I don't think that playing in front of that many people will ever get easier. So we got to hope for some good weather, so that'll help out, but it'll be really fun. We're all really excited.
8: Weather shouldn't be an issue since it's in a dome. The Huskers begin the 2026 season, August 27th, taking on Florida in Dallas after the red-white scrimmage on August 16th. Second straight year, a Nebraska signal caller is named among the many of the Maxwell Award preseason watch list. Nebraska senior Anthony Calandria among the 80 names vying for attention as the best offensive player in the nation. This offseason, Calandria transferred to Nebraska from UNLV, go fight win, where he completed 66% of his passes, tossing a career high in passing yards and touchdowns with almost 3,500 through the air and finding the end zone 23 times. Calandria also showing a knack for tucking and running, averaging over 5 yards per carry, collecting almost 650 on the season with 10 more scores. For what it's worth, and it's not much, UNLV's incoming quarterback and a running back are among the names on the Maxwell Award preseason watch list. A whirlwind through the Windy City with 18 teams, commissioners, executives, and newsbreakers. Not to mention a little hometown visit for our intrepid reporter who shares his experiences from Chicago.
12: In the saddle, NCN's Jake Bartecki. How was Chicago, buddy?
13: It was fun, man. I mean, you know, in the thick of it, it's a lot of work. And you really have to have your head on a swivel because you never know when, okay, here come Oregon's players. Here comes Matt Rhule. Here comes Ryan Day. Like, who can I interview? Who can I sit down with? Who's going to do a scrum? There's a lot of that going on, and it can be a little mentally exhausting. But, you know, it's funny. On Friday, I edited some more stuff for TV just that I didn't get to throughout the week. And, you know, one of them was a story about Kirk Ferentz talking about Cade Pieper, and another was interviewing Justin Evans. And I'm just going back through all the stuff. I'm like, you know, this is pretty cool. I mean, I got to talk to some Heisman candidates. I got to be in the same room with some of the best head coaches to ever do it in college football. And, you know, it just made me really appreciate it. And I felt lucky to do it. It was awesome. I got to see my family too a couple of times. So it was great.
12: That's nice. I've been to the Mountain West media days, the Big 12 media days, the Big 10 media days, and I have had my fill. I'm fine with not going back ever again.
13: It's a lot, especially doing all 3 days.
12: Yeah. Well, so, and we had to do it back in 2 days or sometimes even 1 day, and they just kept trucking them through, and it was
13: right.
12: Record, and this is on tape now, so we had to edit from tape to tape. It was a different time, and it was a lot, and they've kind of expanded it out. Also, the conferences have gotten larger, but back, I mean, and I'm not trying to say back in my day, but I am definitely saying that. We had to do preview stories on every single team and how they would match up with Nebraska when who knows anything in July.
13: Right, and it's, you know, just mathematically, six

0: really mean much other
1: Yeah.
0: than a talking point for college football.
1: Yeah, I think it means a little bit that people know his name. That's one thing. I mean, you don't see guys that are not at high profile programs always winning these awards, or sometimes you don't see many named to the watch list as well. So, going back to Big Ten media days, one of the guys I talked to was Pete Thamel, and he had a lot of, and for people who don't know, Pete Thamel is ESPN college football reporter who's always on it with his stuff. He had a lot of good things to say about Anthony Calandra. Said he could win Nebraska three or four games this year just by virtue of his legs. And I think that says a lot. And you didn't have that necessarily with Dylan Raiola. You had the arm, you had the raw talent most of the time, but you didn't necessarily have the always can take off and run. And I think that's a dual threat quarterback is something that Nebraska really hasn't had under Matt Rhule, except for the few games Jeff Sims played.
0: One thing to watch out for in 3 seasons of playing football at the college level, he has 29 interceptions.
1: Yeah.
0: That doesn't play out well when you're trying to hold on to the ball. Let's switch
1: Right.
0: gears. Oh, go ahead.
1: I was just going to say, and part of it also is, the thing that worries me, I know this is, we're trying to keep positive right now because he was named to a watch list. He's small, man. I mean, he's like 5'9", 5'10", and that's going to lead to, in the Big Ten, watch out for deflected passes as well.
0: And I'm not trying to take shots at the kid because I went to school at UNLV. I'm an alum, and I was rooting
1: Sure.
0: for him last year. I watched a lot of football games with him last year. It's different. It's just different. The Mountain West is the Mountain West, and you're playing the Big Ten where these guys are vying for a professional spot. The Mountain West also is, they just don't have the caliber of talent.
1: Lot of good quarterbacks in the Big Ten this year, too.
0: Certainly is. I was going to say let's switch gears, but I think we're going to be out of time, so we'll save it for tomorrow. NCAA Drinkware Techie, thanks for yours.
1: Sounds good. Thanks, Dave.
2: Another day and another set of red flag warnings for our friends out in the panhandle. Plus, a small, very small chance of severe weather popping off. Where? It's hard to say.
3: Today in Norfolk, expect a sunny afternoon with highs reaching 92 degrees and southeast winds at 21 miles per hour. Evening brings partly cloudy skies, cooling to 80 degrees by 10 p.m. Slight chance of showers and thunderstorms overnight with patchy smoke developing early morning. Looking at Kearney, expect a mostly sunny afternoon with highs reaching 94 degrees and strong southern winds at 20 miles per hour. By evening, clouds increase, leading to a chance of showers and thunderstorms overnight as temperatures drop to the low 70s. Moving west to Scott's Bluff, expect smoky skies with temperatures peaking at 98 degrees this afternoon. Winds from the north at 20 miles per hour will shift northeast by evening, increasing to 25 miles per hour. Temperatures drop to the low 60s overnight. In the capital city today, sunny skies dominate today with highs reaching 93 degrees. Winds from the southeast at 17 miles per hour will keep things breezy. Tonight, temperatures drop to a comfortable 76 degrees under mostly cloudy skies.
2: If it wasn't enough for you, we'll be back in less than 10 minutes for another round of forecasting right here on News Channel Nebraska. And local newscast during the bottom half of the hour as we get into more of the top stories from around the region and elsewhere. There's been some contention about the future and value of data centers for one county in specific. Strong pushback from some constituents regarding the proposed moratorium when it comes to building a new data center in Lincoln County. During the county commissioners' meeting today, timelines were laid out for what the next steps would be when it comes to holding another public meeting.
4: What plan is in place right at the present moment? I have advertised the public hearing for August 11th for the next planning commission meeting. And this is going to be data center regulations. It's also going to talk about the conditional use regulations and probably the data center matrix.
2: While the next meeting is scheduled for next week, the commissioners hope to have a finalized version at the end of the month. When they convene on August 31st, the Lincoln County Board hopes to have plans for what a moratorium, if any, looks like. Southeast Nebraska City recently receiving disappointing news about potential grant funds. Now they're detailing just how close they came and the path forward. And CNN's Jake Bartecki has the story.
5: One singular point on a report card from Brownfields proved to be the difference in a Southeast Nebraska community receiving, or not receiving, $4 million in grant funds. The city of Beatrice is hoping for a massive Brownfields EPA grant to help tear down the

0: Dempster Manufacturing Plant. The plant was known for producing agricultural equipment, wind-powered pumps, and water systems, but has since been a headache, leading to fires and debris on nearby roadways. The building dates back nearly 150 years. Needing 171 points to be eligible, the city scored 170, just barely missing out. Councilman Ted Fairbanks, who heads up a committee of councilmen for the project, says he was surprised.
1: Surprised a little bit, very disappointed, would have loved to have the $4 million to work with. So this is plan B, where we've gone to now.
0: The city earned 170 of 175 possible points in the report card, a jump from 132 the last time they applied. The plan B that Fairbanks referenced includes reapplying for the grant in September, but also taking bids for the demolition of several Dempster structures and a scrap pile.
1: They have an opportunity to bid it several different ways. Take it with all the scrap that they take out of the building, the scrap laying here. We've taken drone shots of the whole area, and after the carpentry shop is down, which it's gone, and all the scrap is gone, and these three buildings are gone, we'll take additional shots, and that'll be part of the process that we, because the Brownfield grant application process begins in September of this year.
0: When it comes to the reapplication, Fairbanks says the expectations might be a bit lower. Due to competition and less available funds, he estimates the new application to be for about $2 million. As another part of Dempster's Plan B, the city used the streets and sanitation crew to knock down the carpentry shop at Dempster's west side. While the process is a long one and one Beatrice resident wishes would wrap up soon, Fairbanks emphasizes that the city continues to work hard.
1: We're working on it, and I think that's my message to the public, is that this is, we are going to get this done. It's just going to take a while.
0: In Beatrice, Jake Bartecki, News Channel Nebraska.
2: Hundreds of kids in the capital city are starting the new school year with fresh new looks thanks to a charity event held over the weekend. More than 100 barbers and stylists gathering to give free haircuts to kids at an event hosted by Visionary Youth and the Malone Center at the College of Hair Design. Lines wrapped around the block as families waited patiently for a spot in a chair. Stylists said the event was an opportunity to give back to the community raising them.
3: I spend all this time worried about me and my life, and I think like all the money I make, all the things that I'm doing for my career, it means nothing if I don't use what I was blessed with and gifted with to gift and bless others.
2: In addition to haircuts, organizers were giving out backpacks, school supplies, books, and even food. An intestinal illness outbreak continues to spread, making its way to central Nebraska. Mary Lanning Healthcare says it has identified three cases of cyclosporiasis, a foodborne illness caused by the cyclospora parasite. Health officials continue to emphasize proper food handling is one of the best ways to reduce the risk of infection. The illness can cause prolonged or recurring diarrhea, along with loss of appetite, weight loss, stomach cramps, bloating, gas, nausea, and fatigue. Officials encourage anyone experiencing persistent potty time or other symptoms to contact their health care provider. A Grand Island man missing for nearly a full day has been found. The Nebraska State Patrol was looking for 82-year-old John Furlong. He lives in Grand Island, and his last known whereabouts were east on Highway 30 near Columbus at around 6:45 p.m. Central on Saturday. The Grand Island Police Department saying on social media last night, Furlong had been found and is safe. While a few details were given, GIPD says they would like to thank the Minnesota State Patrol and other law enforcement who helped locate Furlong. Is it the center pivot, a Kawasaki rail car, an all-terrain tracked wheelchair? Perhaps it's something else, since those three are already winners of the Coolest Thing Made in Nebraska award. Last year it was the Case IH AF Series Combine. Nominations are open for the competition now in its fifth year of existence, as put on by the Nebraska Chamber of Commerce and Nebraska Manufacturing Alliance. There will be up to 16 nominees entered into a bracket-like field, vying to advance and become crowned in October. Send your idea through the month of August to the Nebraska Chamber and be ready to start voting when September rolls around. Nominations are open to anyone who thinks they know of the coolest thing made in Nebraska. Trial has started for a Lexington man charged with first-degree murder. 34-year-old Arist Rodriguez Linares is facing three Class 1 felonies. On the night of January 21st, 2025, the Lexington Police Department were called to a disturbance where they found Michael Farina shot and killed in the driver's seat of a vehicle, according to an arrest affidavit. The home was where Rodriguez Linares lived. A witness alleged Farina had a disagreement with Rodriguez Linares and came to the house when a witness

0: witness heard gunshots from outside the trailer. A witness said they saw Rodriguez Linares holding a gun. The trial is scheduled to go for 10 days in Dawson County District Court. Coming up next on NCN, we're getting back into the mix with a little more weather.
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2: Hot with highs reaching 94 degrees and a low of 62. Expect southeast winds at 20 miles per hour, but no rain. Tuesday cools down to a high of 73 degrees and a low of 56, with a slight chance of rain at 22%. Winds are calm. Wednesday brings more rain with a high probability of precipitation at 74%. Temperatures will be mild, peaking at 71 degrees and dipping to 54. Thursday clears up under sunny skies with temperatures rising to a pleasant high of 80 degrees and low around 61. Minimal wind expected. Friday remains mostly dry with just a slight chance for showers. Highs reach up to 86 degrees while lows settle around the mid-60s, moving north to Norfolk. Monday brings a hot day with highs reaching 92 degrees and lows at 64. Winds will be gusty from the southeast at 21 miles per hour, but rain is unlikely. Tuesday sees a cooler change with temperatures dropping to a high of 73 degrees and lows of 56. There's a significant chance of rain at 43%. Wednesday continues the trend with highs around 74 degrees and lows near 54, along with a similar rain probability of 46%. Thursday offers relief as skies clear up, bringing warmer weather with highs hitting 81 degrees and lows at 61.
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11: Excitement is going to continue to build with the reopening of the border with Mexico. Hi, I'm Susan Littlefield with the American Ag Network. That is set to happen beginning August 24th at the Douglas, Arizona Port of Entry. Now, the border closed May of last year to prevent the spread of New World screwworm. And for cattle feeders, the announcement marks an important step toward building and rebuilding supplies after months of restricted imports. Texas Cattle Feeders Association Chairman Leif Ruth.
12: The thing about, you know, this border opening is it's a staged reopening. It's just one port. And there's not going to be a flood of cattle that are going to be coming across from old Mexico. You've got stringent protocols, and it's going to be slow getting things going, but eventually giving us the ability to normalize our businesses, gives us some comfort. From a feed yard standpoint, about 15% of the inventories within the TCFA area

0: were dependent upon the Mexico cattle. There's some individual feed yards that were as much as 50 to 65% is of their population was cattle that were coming from old Mexico. So, in general, it's it sure hurts some of the feed yards. And if you just go all the way back to thinking about, you've got that many less cattle with that much more buyer attention, then the purchase prices of all of the cattle just gets higher and higher.
1: And he says the reopening of the border will provide some relief to the cattle supply. I'm Susan Littlefield reporting.
2: Emerging in the job market over artificial intelligence. Companies increasingly want workers who know how to use AI tools. Industry surveys show many workers don't think they meet those needs yet.
3: Employers are moving quickly on artificial intelligence, but still many workers are feeling like they're having to catch up. So we spoke with several experts about how those in the workforce, as well as job seekers, can better prepare themselves to meet this moment.
4: There's a growing mismatch in the job market over artificial intelligence skills.
5: There's so much excitement about the potential of AI right now and what it can bring to the workforce, but workers are moving a little bit slower.
4: Indeed's Priya Rathod says the gap shows up in the company's new survey data. 70% of employers expect workers to use AI tools every day, but only 14% of workers consider themselves skilled enough with AI to use it as a regular part of their workflow.
5: We need to remember that ChatGPT just launched 4 years ago and Claude Code just launched last February, right? So we have this sector of early adopters, but the vast majority of people are still experimenting with it.
4: Rathod says companies can't just hand workers AI tools and expect them to figure it out. They need training, clear guardrails, and examples of how AI fits into everyday work. For job seekers, experts say industry-specific training or certifications can help, but so can showing employers how you actually use the technology.
6: They are wanting their employees to come in with the skills to be able to work alongside AI. The human judgment, the critical thinking, the reasoning, the responsible use.
4: Students and workers should also consider building a digital AI portfolio, showing not just what they made, but what it accomplished.
6: They want to see that you can work with it, not that it's just writing an email. Yes, that's great. But I mean, that's not something that's really going to get you noticed into the door in this AI-shaped world.
3: And it's not just entry-level workers. Indeed's new data shows that managers, they also feel like they're not fully up to speed yet when it comes to using these new artificial intelligence tools. Rathod says this is just another example of how excitement around this new technology is pushing the expectations ahead of reality. In Washington, I'm Michael Yoshida.
7: Expect sunny skies with temperatures reaching 91 degrees. Winds will be from the southeast at 18 miles per hour, providing a warm breeze. As evening approaches, temperatures will gradually drop to around 81 degrees by 9 p.m. The sky remains mostly clear with a slight increase in cloud cover. Tuesday brings a chance of showers at 42%, with highs of 75 and lows of 58 degrees. Winds from the northeast at up to 14 miles per hour. Wednesday sees increased rain chances at 68%. Temperatures peak at 73 and dip to a cool 55 overnight. Thursday clears up significantly with only a slight chance of rain. Expect highs near 81 and lows around 61 degrees. Friday continues the pleasant trend, warming up to about 85 during the day and cooling down to around 66 overnight. Saturday promises sunny skies again, reaching a high of about 90 degrees while dipping to just above comfortable levels at night. Looking at Beatrice, good afternoon. Expect mostly sunny skies with temperatures around 92 degrees. Winds will be coming from the southeast at about 16 miles per hour, keeping things breezy. As we move into the evening, skies remain mostly clear, with temperatures dropping to a comfortable 81 degrees by late evening. Winds will continue from the southeast but gradually decrease in speed. Tuesday brings partly cloudy conditions with a slight chance of rain at just 10%. Temperatures will reach up to 84 degrees. Wednesday is our wettest day this week with an 85% chance of rain and cooler highs around 75 degrees. Thursday sees a return to drier weather, mostly sunny and mild, at a pleasant high of 81 degrees. Friday continues the trend with only an isolated shower possible and warmer temperatures reaching up to 86 degrees. Saturday looks like a perfect day for outdoor activities, as it warms up significantly to a high of 91 degrees under mostly sunny skies. Moving to the west, in Scotts Bluff. Good afternoon. Expect smoky conditions with temperatures peaking at 98 degrees. Winds from the north will be brisk, reaching speeds of 20 miles per hour. As we move into the evening, smoke lingers with temperatures dropping to a cooler 80 degrees by 8 p.m. Winds shift slightly northeast at a stronger pace of up to 25 miles per hour. Tuesday brings a high of 74 and a low of 57 degrees with light northeast winds and a slight chance of rain at 19%. Wednesday warms up to a pleasant 81 degrees, cooling down to 56 overnight. Southeast winds remain gentle. Thursday heats up further to reach highs near 91 degrees under mostly clear skies. Northwest winds stay mild. Friday is hot with highs soaring to an intense 98 degrees and lows around the mid-60s.
8: And I approve this message.
9: Dan Osborne says he's one of us.
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0: 52 seconds of an Arena League championship game. Instead, the squad's inaugural season ends with a heartbreaking loss at Big Iron Events Center. The Siege fighting back after falling behind early, and by the fourth quarter, they led 49-32. The St. Joseph's Goats scored 25 points in the final frame, with the go-ahead score coming with just 22 ticks on the clock remaining. The Siege losing by a final score of 57-55.
1: I'm hoping that the men, when they leave, really understand what they accomplished this year as an expansion team. And

0: And I can't tell you how proud I am. Been doing this a long time, and I'm more proud of this team than any team that I've ever had. And so, but it's heartbreaking.
1: The Grand Island-based franchise finishing 7-2 in their first year as an organization, earning the top seed in the National Division. St. Joseph advanced to Arena Mania, where the Ghosts will face the Arkansas Diamonds for the Arena League Championship. It is picked to finish fifth in the NSIC Conference in what appears to be a loaded South division because the Wildcats are slated fourth in the South. A lot of the black and gold success this year will be dictated by the man in the backfield. Dawson Forgy is considered the frontrunner for the South Offensive Player of the Year. He's coming off a season in which he set a school record with 1,400 yards rushing while setting new program marks with 19 rushing touchdowns and 21 total. He ranked third in rushing for D2 on his way to being considered for the Harlan Hill Trophy, going to the best player in the lower tier. Wayne State kicks off the 2026 outing with a road trip to Kearney for an in-state rivalry showdown with the UNK Lopers. Only two spots available for 60 golfers and one round of golf. The pressure was on. Omaha's Grant Jibanis was locked in at Lachlan Country Club in Hastings for the U.S. Mid-Amateur Qualifier. Jibanis shooting one under for his front nine and fired a four under on the back nine to get into second place and qualify for the tournament. The former Husker will play in his first U.S. Mid-Am later this fall at Sand Valley Resort in Nakusa, Wisconsin. Utah's Brett Parker finished first at 7 under par. Make an NCN your choice for coverage of local stories mattering to you. From Norfolk to Valentine, Sydney to towns in the southeast, and right here in the Tri-Cities. We are News Channel Nebraska. Here for Nebraska. Here for you.

0: Thanks for joining us on News Channel Nebraska. Coming up this hour on NCN, law enforcement from around the region gathering for a funeral to celebrate a man who devoted more than four decades to protecting citizens of a southeast Nebraska city. A mountain lion spotted in eastern Nebraska, and authorities are asking residents to stay alert and not approach or harm the big cat if they see it. A landmark for one city who is hoping to remove it. We find out how close the southeast Nebraska town was to getting $4 million towards the teardown. A garage igniting late last night in southeast Nebraska, close to several homes. What's cooler than a combine? If it was made in Nebraska, you can tell the state's Chamber of Commerce, and it could make the final field of 16 nominations. Nothing cool about the weather today. We are in store for another hot one. For the first time this hour, we get a check of the forecast.
1: Today in Norfolk, expect a sunny afternoon with highs reaching 92 degrees and southeast winds at 21 miles per hour. Evening brings partly cloudy skies, cooling to 80 degrees by 10 p.m. Slight chance of showers and thunderstorms overnight with patchy smoke developing early morning. Looking at Kearney, expect a mostly sunny afternoon with highs reaching 94 degrees and strong southern winds at 20 miles per hour. By evening, clouds increase, leading to a chance of showers and thunderstorms overnight as temperatures drop to the low 70s. Moving west to Scott's Bluff, expect smoky skies with temperatures peaking at 98 degrees this afternoon. Winds from the north at 20 miles per hour will shift northeast by evening, increasing to 25 miles per hour. Temperatures drop to the low 60s overnight. In the capital city today, sunny skies dominate today with highs reaching 93 degrees. Winds from the southeast at 17 miles per hour will keep things breezy. Tonight, temperatures drop to a comfortable 76 degrees under a mostly cloudy sky.
0: And we'll get back later for a longer version of the forecast. For the time being, we're touching on the top stories from all around Nebraska. Friends and law enforcement members gathering to remember a southeast Nebraska police chief who passed away last week. Hundreds filled Ag Hall in Crete for the funeral of Gary Young Jr. this morning. Young served with the Crete Police Department for 41 years, and he was appointed chief in 2022. He passed away last Monday. Following the funeral today, law enforcement leading Young's remains on a procession along Highway 77 into the Lincoln Memorial Cemetery. Fellow members of law enforcement showing up in force for what some would deem a good man, upholding the law for the residents of Crete.
2: The thing I always remember, he had such a great dry sense of humor, and he'd give you the shirt off his back.

0: back no matter what, if you ask for help or anything like that. And that's kind of the thing with all of us in law enforcement, especially in this area, that we'll do anything we can to help each other. And he was just that kind of guy. And I know his agency is hurting so bad, his family and all his friends. It had to be just one total shock. And the sad thing too is, you know, he's getting so close to retirement, and it's just sad.
1: Members of the public were encouraged to line the route in Crete and Lincoln for the procession. A Nebraska state senator has been diagnosed with breast cancer. Marga Juarez shared the diagnosis in a Facebook post, saying she's optimistic about her treatment plan. Juarez, who represents Legislative District 5 in Omaha, said she plans to continue serving her constituents while undergoing treatment. She adds treatment may require a few workarounds while attending sessions in the state capitol. Urging residents to be on the lookout after a mountain lion has likely been spotted in eastern Nebraska. The Seward County Sheriff's Office saying it happened this morning. The cougar was seen on a trail cam about 4 miles north of Staplehurst. Authorities do not know for sure which direction it was coming from or where it was headed next. The big cat has caught the attention of the Nebraska Game and Parks, and they ask anyone to contact them if they spot the mountain lion. A crash has claimed the life of a man on Highway 30. The Lincoln County Sheriff's Office says they were called to an area between Sutherland and Paxton at around 2 p.m. Central, according to our news partners at KNOP. A pickup truck driving east crossed the center line and hit the side of a semi going the opposite direction, according to authorities. Officials say the impact spun the pickup into a ditch and rolled onto the driver, who was pronounced deceased at the scene. The semi driver was uninjured. Another crash in southeast Nebraska resulting in the loss of life. This time it happened in Odo County. The Odo County Sheriff's Office says they responded to a fatality crash east of Syracuse on Highway 2 last night. Authorities say 62-year-old Todd Dorn of Cook died at Syracuse Area Health, where he was taken from the accident at the Odo Spur. A 23-year-old Lincoln woman also getting a ride to a hospital with minor injuries. The sheriff suspects Dorn was trying to take a left onto Highway 2 and misjudged the timing. The westbound car driven by the woman crashed into the driver's side door. Alcohol is believed to have played a factor when two vehicles crashed head-on while driving on Highway 30. The Merritt County Sheriff's Office got a call Saturday for a two-vehicle collision halfway between Grand Island and Chapman. The preliminary investigation concludes a Jeep was going west when the pickup heading north on 3rd Road failed to stop and T-boned the Jeep with three people inside. The driver of the Jeep was taken to the hospital and later flown to Omaha for treatment. The two passengers were treated and released. All three were wearing seatbelts. 40-year-old Jasper Shear was taken to the hospital with non-life-threatening injuries. Authorities say they believe alcohol contributed to the crash. A pilot is safe after an emergency landing of their plane in south central Nebraska. It happened during the afternoon yesterday. The Clay County Sheriff's Office said the pilot called 911 saying they had to make an emergency landing in a waterfowl production area west of Harvard. The pilot said they had engine troubles prior to bringing the plane down safely. No one was injured.
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1: There will likely be a third choice for people to vote on when it comes to the upcoming gubernatorial election. Brett Lindstrom has submitted his required number of signatures ahead of the deadline to become a candidate for the governor's seat. Running as an independent, Lindstrom needed to turn in at least 4,000 verified signatures and a minimum of 750 from each congressional district for a statewide election. Lindstrom says he turned in over 5,700. He also named his running mate for lieutenant governor, Mike Picard of Omaha, a Navy veteran and director of the Envy Volleyball Club. Now, Secretary of State Bob Abnin will be required to certify the signatures before Lindstrom will be placed on the general election ballot, facing off with Republican Governor Jim Pillen and Democratic nominee Lynn Walz. One Cedar County tradition comes around every 5 years, and when it does, generations gather to celebrate their German heritage. NCN's Brendan Flood takes us to Bow Valley.
2: Every 5 years, Bow Valley turns the clock for Schützenfest, a two-day celebration of the area's German heritage that dates back to 1896. The festival features a parade, traditional German food, music, dancing, locally brewed Kingsbrau beer, and of course, the Kingschuh, a tradition that dates back to the festival's beginning.
3: This, I think, was the 130th year this year. We've had probably more shooters this year, I think, than we've had ever in the past.
2: The shooting competition has been the centerpiece of the festival since its beginning. Marksmen take turns at firing at a wooden bird until the final piece falls. The shooter who knocks it down is crowned king for the next 5 years and selects the festival's queen, a tradition that usually keeps the title in the family.
3: My husband passed away here 3 years ago, so I'm hoping to keep on the tradition and all of us kings. Once you're a king and queen, you're always a king and queen to support each other and to represent the community.
4: After 210 shots, the bird finally went down. Add in plenty of beer and friendly competition, and you got a Schützenfest tradition that has been going on for hundreds of years, bringing the community together one stout at a time.
5: It's pretty awesome. It's the first time I've ever even shot in Schützenfest. Didn't know much about it, and some of my friends signed me up and ended up shooting the bird down, so it's going to be a fun next 5 years.
2: McCain practiced 4 times before competing, but his first Schützenfest ended with him wearing the crown and leading one of Bow Valley's oldest traditions into the next chapter. In Bow Valley, Brendan Flood, News Channel Nebraska.
1: Construction work leading to a gas leak in the central part of a southeast Nebraska city. Just after 10 a.m., Beatrice Fire and Rescue crews responded to a gas leak at a construction site at 7th and Monroe, a little bit east of the Beatrice McDonald's. A Black Hills Energy employee on site said a contractor hit a gas line leading to the leak. Fire crews said the leak is slow and they will be need to be clamped and the gas line reworked. 2 Beatrice fire engines were summoned to the scene. Firefighters were called to battle a garage fire in southeast Nebraska last night. Beatrice firefighters were sent to a location in the central part of the city, north of 13th and Elk, shortly after 9 o'clock. A fire igniting at the rear of a 2-stall garage along the west side of 13th Street with massive flames. A fire engine and ladder truck were sent to the scene. The garage was not attached to any residents or other buildings, and it did not appear other structures were damaged, according to an NCN reporter who was there. Firefighters putting out the flames about a half hour after being sent to the scene. City Electric and Gas Company crews were summoned as well. A Nebraska State Fire investigator was requested to help look into the cause of the blaze. There was no information on the suspected cause nor a damage estimate. There was no immediate word regarding any injuries from the fire. The garage is located next to an alley with homes nearby to the north and the south. An investigation is underway into the cause of a fire at a southwest Nebraska scrapyard. It happened late Friday at an industrial park in McCook. Authorities say a fire was burning quickly through a large pile of scrap metal, building components, and salvage materials. The 3-alarm blaze drew response from multiple agencies and assistance from local businesses, plus the city of McCook. No one was hurt. Authorities say they're still trying to figure out what happened and what started the fire.
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7: Monday will be hot with highs reaching 94 degrees and a low of 62. Expect southeast winds at 20 miles per hour, but no rain. Tuesday cools down to a high of 73 degrees and a low of 56, with a slight chance of rain at 22%. Winds are calm. Wednesday brings more rain with a high probability of precipitation at 74%. Temperatures will be mild, peaking at 71 degrees and dipping to 54. Thursday clears up under sunny skies with temperatures rising to a pleasant high of 80 degrees and low around 61. Minimal wind expected. Friday remains mostly dry with just a slight chance for showers. Highs reach up to 86 degrees while lows settle around the mid-60s, moving north to Norfolk. Monday brings a hot day with highs reaching 92 degrees and lows at 64. Winds will be gusty from the southeast at 21 miles per hour, but rain is unlikely. Tuesday sees a cooler change with temperatures dropping to a high of 73 degrees and lows of 56. There's a significant chance of rain at 43%. Wednesday continues the trend with highs around 74 degrees and lows near 54, along with a similar rain probability of 46%. Thursday offers relief as skies clear up, bringing warmer weather with highs hitting 81 degrees and lows at 61.
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3: Officer and U.S. Army soldier is back home after spending the past year deployed in the Middle East. Staff Sergeant Justin Lindsay returning home after deploying in July of 2025. Originally from Dodge, now living in Windside, Lindsay has served in the Army since he was 17 and has served with the Norfolk Police Division for 8 years. This was Lindsay's third deployment, with previous service in Iraq, Kuwait, and Jordan. He says he's grateful for the outpouring of support from the Norfolk community and everyone who welcomed him back.
4: My two daughters were absolutely ecstatic when I came home, because we FaceTimed them as I was coming up and then had them come outside and just watch them just go over the moon that dad's back. So it was a very, very wholesome moment, and I loved every second of that.
3: Lindsay says his commitment to selfless service is what drew him to the military and continues to motivate him as a police officer. He says helping and connecting with people is what drives him to continue serving others. Hastings first responders are inviting the community to meet the people behind the badge and the uniform during tomorrow night's National Night Out celebration. The Hastings Police Department and the Hastings Area Chamber of Commerce are leading the event. Families can enjoy games, food, emergency vehicle displays, and some demonstrations from local first responders. Hastings Police Officer Brian Cunningham said the event gives officers and community members a chance to connect outside of those emergency calls.
5: We're all in this together to keep our community safe. It's not just the police department keeping us safe. It takes the whole community to come as one. Yes, when we respond to calls, it's usually when the person's having their worst day of their life. Interacting in these positive interactions just makes a huge impact, I feel.
3: National Night Out is designed to strengthen relationships between first responders and the communities they work for. The event is free and open to the public. Similar scene in Kearney, as first responders will spend tomorrow night visiting with neighbors for their National Night Out, with four events planned across the community. Firefighters, EMS, and police will visit parks throughout Kearney for this year's version of the event, starting at 6 p.m. at Valley View and West Lincoln Way Parks before continuing at Centennial and Pioneer Parks later in the evening. Kearney Police Lieutenant Derek Luke said in a news release, the goal is to build relationships now, so familiar faces are there when the emergencies happen later. A large fountain in front of a county courthouse is currently shut off after juveniles vandalized it. The Fillmore County Sheriff's Office says it happened sometime last night. Authorities say a group of kids were playing around the fountain before vandalizing it and then filling it up with rocks. FCSO wants to remind parents to tell their kids respecting the property of others is the right thing to do, and to not be trespassing after hours either. A restaurant in southwest Nebraska was vandalized early yesterday morning, and the person responsible has likely been found. The Copper Mill restaurant in McCook posting pictures on social media of lights and cameras being broken out by someone at around 6 to 6:30 in the morning yesterday. News Channel Nebraska spoke to the manager of the restaurant, who says it did not take long for authorities to contact the person they believed caused the damage. NCN also attempted to get in touch with the Red Willow Department of Corrections to get more information on the individual or people being charged. If we hear back, we'll pass it along.
6: 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And so does News Channel Nebraska, a news network dedicated to covering the stories, issues, and

0: events that matter to Nebraskans. Honoring our veterans, practicing our faith, and celebrating the people who work hard every day to make our communities a better place. This is Nebraska, and this is home.
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9: PM. The sky remains mostly clear with a slight increase in cloud cover. Tuesday brings a chance of showers at 42% with highs of 75 and lows of 58 degrees. Winds from the northeast at up to 14 miles per hour. Wednesday sees increased rain chances at 68%. Temperatures peak at 73 and dip to a cool 55 overnight. Thursday clears up significantly with only a slight chance of rain. Expect highs near 81 and lows around 61 degrees. Friday continues the pleasant trend, warming up to about 85 during the day and cooling down to around 66 overnight. Saturday promises sunny skies again, reaching a high of about 90 degrees while dipping to just above comfortable levels at night. Looking at Beatrice, good afternoon. Expect mostly sunny skies with temperatures around 92 degrees. Winds will be coming from the southeast at about 16 miles per hour, keeping things breezy. As we move into the evening, skies remain mostly clear, with temperatures dropping to a comfortable 81 degrees by late evening. Winds will continue from the southeast but gradually decrease in speed. Tuesday brings partly cloudy conditions with a slight chance of rain at just 10%. Temperatures will reach up to 84 degrees. Wednesday is our wettest day this week, with an 85% chance of rain and cooler highs around 75 degrees. Thursday sees a return to drier weather, mostly sunny and mild, at a pleasant high of 81 degrees. Friday continues the trend with only an isolated shower possible and warmer temperatures reaching up to 86 degrees. Saturday looks like a perfect day for outdoor activities, as it warms up significantly to a high of 91 degrees under mostly sunny skies. Moving to the west, in Scotts Bluff, good afternoon. Expect smoky conditions with temperatures peaking at 98 degrees. Winds from the north will be brisk, reaching speeds of 20 miles per hour. As we move into the evening, smoke lingers with temperatures dropping to a cooler 80 degrees by 8 p.m. Winds shift slightly northeast at a stronger pace of up to 25 miles per hour. Tuesday brings a high of 74 and a low of 57 degrees with light northeast winds and a slight chance of rain at 19%. Wednesday warms up to a pleasant 81 degrees, cooling down to 56 overnight. Southeast winds remain gentle. Thursday heats up further to reach highs near 91 degrees under mostly clear skies. Northwest winds stay mild. Friday is hot with highs soaring to an intense 98 degrees and lows around

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2: Three straight Big Ten championships and three Final Four appearances. Nebraska volleyball is set to embark on the 2026 campaign. The Big Red have big goals heading into their senior seasons for Bergen Riley, Andy Jackson, Laney Choboy, and Harper Murray. The Fearsome Four looks to make it a perfect 4-for-4 in Big Ten titles. Jackson and head coach Denny Busboom Kelly aren't shying away from the self-applied pressure entering their final go together.
3: We know what it takes to win a Big Ten championship. It's not easy. You know, it's a really tough volleyball conference, and every game is going to be a dogfight. So going into this season, we know what it takes, and we're not going to back down. We know that we have a target on our back, and a lot of people want to beat Nebraska, and that's very valid. You know, we've won the last three, so we are not going to get complacent. We know that it's not going to come easy, but it's definitely our goal to go 4-for-4.
4: And we have to be prepared for that, and we have to continue to work to combat getting complacent and letting that pressure hurt us.
2: Since the senior group arrived on campus, the Big Red have gone an astonishing 99-6. This season, the Huskers will play in some large venues, most notably AT&T Stadium in Dallas, to kick off the season. The same senior group played in Volleyball Day in Nebraska. Their freshman campaign, which yielded a women's attendance record of over 92,000, having dealt with it once, could make this trip more familiar than the other programs participating.
5: Playing in that kind of environment, it's definitely something that you don't get to play in every day. So not being completely new to it will help, but it's also been a while, and I don't think that playing in front of that many people will ever get easier. So we got to hope for some good weather, so that'll help out, but it'll be really fun. We're all really excited.
2: Weather shouldn't be an issue since it's in a dome. The Huskers begin the 2026 season, August 27th, taking on Florida in Dallas after the red-white scrimmage on August 16th. Second straight year, a Nebraska signal caller is named among the many of the Maxwell Award preseason watch list. Nebraska senior Anthony Calandria among the 80 names vying for attention as the best offensive player in the nation. This offseason, Calandria transferred to Nebraska from UNLV, go fight win, where he completed 66% of his passes, tossing a career high in passing yards and touchdowns with almost 3,500 through the air and finding the end zone 23 times. Calandria also showing a knack for tucking and running, averaging over 5 yards per carry, collecting almost 650 on the season with 10 more scores. For what it's worth, and it's not much, UNLV's incoming quarterback and a running back are among the names on the Maxwell Award preseason watch list. A whirlwind through the Windy City with 18 teams, commissioners, executives, and newsbreakers. Not to mention a little hometown visit for our intrepid reporter who shares his experiences from Chicago.
6: In the saddle, and seeing Jake Bartecki. How was Chicago, buddy?
7: It was fun, man. I mean, you know, in the thick of it, it's a lot of work. And you really have to have your head on a swivel because you never know when, okay, here come Oregon's players. Here comes Matt Rhule. Here comes Ryan Day. Like, who can I interview? Who can I sit down with? Who's going to do a scrum? There's a lot of that going on, and it can be a little mentally exhausting. But, you know, it's funny. On Friday, I edited some more stuff for TV just that I didn't get to throughout the week. And, you know, one of them was a story about Kirk Ferentz talking about Cade Pieper, and another was interviewing Justin Evans. And I'm just going back through all the stuff. I'm like, you know, this is pretty cool. I mean, I got to talk to some Heisman candidates. I got to be in the same room with some of the best head coaches to ever do it in college football. And, you know, it just made me really appreciate it. And I felt lucky to do it. It was awesome. I got to see my family too a couple of times. So it was great.
6: That's nice. I've been to the Mountain West media days, the Big 12 media days, the Big 10 media days, and I have had my fill. I'm fine with not going back ever again.
7: It's a lot, especially doing all 3 days.
6: Yeah. Well, so, and we had to do it back in 2 days or sometimes even 1 day, and they just kept trucking them through, and it was
7: right.
6: Record, and this is on tape now, so we had to edit from tape to tape. It was a different time, and it was a lot, and they've kind of expanded it out. Also, the conferences have gotten larger, and I'm not trying to say back in my day, but I am definitely saying that. We had to do preview stories on every single team and how they would match up with Nebraska when who knows anything in July.
7: Right, and it's, you know, just mathematically 6 teams per day for 3 days versus, you know, when it was the original Big 12 or something like that, 12 teams in 1 day. That
6: yeah,
7: little tough, little hard
6: meat grinder.
7: Yeah, right. Because you can't get to everything.

0: That's right, but we always tried our best.
1: Yeah.
0: Great work down there as well. Anthony
1: Thank you.
0: Calandria, named to the Maxwell Award watch list. Dylan Raiola was there last year. These things don't really mean much other
1: Yeah.
0: than a talking point for college football.
1: Yeah, I think it means a little bit that people know his name. That's one thing. I mean,

0: he had a lot of good things to say about Anthony Calandra. He said he could win Nebraska 3 or 4 games this year just by virtue of his legs. And I think that says a lot. And you didn't have that necessarily with Dylan Raiola. You had the arm, you had the raw talent most of the time, but you didn't necessarily have the always can take off and run. And I think that's a dual threat quarterback is something that Nebraska really hasn't had under Matt Rhule, except for the few games Jeff Sims played.
1: One thing to watch out for in 3 seasons of playing football at the college level, he has 29 interceptions.
0: Yeah.
1: That doesn't play out well when you're trying to hold on to the ball. Let's switch gears. Oh, go ahead.
0: I was just going to say, and part of it also is, you know, the thing that worries me, I know this is, we're trying to keep positive right now because he was named to a watch list. He's small, man. I mean, he's like 5'9", 5'10", and that's going to lead to, in the Big Ten, watch out for deflected passes as well.
1: And I'm not trying to take shots at the kid because I went to school at UNLV. I'm an alum, and I was rooting for him last year. I watched a lot of football games with him last year. It's different. It's just different. The Mountain West is the Mountain West, and you're playing the Big Ten where these guys are vying for a professional spot. The Mountain West also is. They just don't have the caliber of talent. A
0: lot of good quarterbacks in the Big Ten this year, too.
1: Certainly is. I was going to say let's switch gears, but I think we're going to be out of time, so we'll save it for tomorrow. And see you at JPR Techie. Thanks for yours.
0: Sounds good. Thanks, Dave.
2: Another day and another set of red flag warnings for our friends out in the panhandle. Plus a small, very small chance of severe weather popping off. Where? It's hard to say.
3: Today in Norfolk. Expect a sunny afternoon with highs reaching 92 degrees and southeast winds at 21 miles per hour. Evening brings partly cloudy skies, cooling to 80 degrees by 10 p.m. Slight chance of showers and thunderstorms overnight with patchy smoke developing early morning. Looking at Kearney. Expect a mostly sunny afternoon with highs reaching 94 degrees and strong southern winds at 20 miles per hour. By evening, clouds increase, leading to a chance of showers and thunderstorms overnight as temperatures drop to the low 70s. Moving west to Scott's Bluff. Expect smoky skies with temperatures peaking at 98 degrees this afternoon. Winds from the north at 20 miles per hour will shift northeast by evening, increasing to 25 miles per hour. Temperatures drop to the low 60s overnight. In the capital city today, sunny skies dominate today with highs reaching 93 degrees. Winds from the southeast at 17 miles per hour will keep things breezy. Tonight, temperatures drop to a comfortable 76 degrees under mostly cloudy skies.
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4: At Casino Resort and Racetrack in Ogallala.
2: And value of data centers for one county in specific. Strong pushback from some constituents regarding the proposed moratorium when it comes to building a new data center in Lincoln County. During the county commissioners' meeting today, timelines were laid out for what the next steps would be when it comes to holding another public meeting.
5: What plan is in place right at the present moment? I have advertised the public hearing for August 11th for the next planning commission meeting. And this is going to be data center regulations. It's also going to talk about the conditional use regulations and probably the data center matrix.
2: While the next meeting is scheduled for next week, the commissioners hope to have a finalized version at the end of the month. When they convene on August 31st, the Lincoln County Board hopes to have plans for what a moratorium, if any, looks like. Southeast Nebraska City recently receiving disappointing news about potential grant funds. Now they're detailing just how close they came and the path forward. NCN's Jake Bartecki has the story.
0: One singular point on a report card from Brownfields proved to be the difference in a Southeast Nebraska community receiving, or not receiving, $4 million in grant funds. The city of Beatrice is hoping for a massive Brownfields EPA grant to help tear down the Dempster Manufacturing Plant. The plant was known for producing agricultural equipment, wind-powered pumps, and water systems, but has since been a headache, leading to fires and debris on nearby roadways. The building dates back nearly 150 years. Needing 171 points to be eligible, the city scored 170, just barely missing out. Councilman Ted Fairbanks, who heads up a committee of councilmen for the project, says he was surprised.
6: surprised a little bit, very disappointed, would have loved to have the $4 million to work with. So this is plan B, where we've gone to now.
0: The city earned 170 of 175 possible points in the report card, a jump from 130.

0: 32 the last time they applied. The plan B that Fairbanks referenced includes reapplying for the grant in September, but also taking bids for the demolition of several Dempster structures and a scrap pile.
1: They have an opportunity to bid it several different ways. Take it with all the scrap that they take out of the building, the scrap laying here. We've taken drone shots of the whole area, and after the carpentry shop is down, which it's gone, and all the scrap is gone, and these three buildings are gone, we'll take additional shots, and that'll be part of the process that we, because the Brownfield grant application process begins in September of this year.
0: When it comes to the reapplication, Fairbanks says the expectations might be a bit lower. Due to competition and less available funds, he estimates the new application to be for about $2 million. As another part of Dempster's Plan B, the city used the streets and sanitation crew to knock down the carpentry shop at Dempster's west side. While the process is a long one and one Beatrice resident wishes would wrap up soon, Fairbanks emphasizes that the city continues to work hard.
1: We're working on it, and I think that's my message to the public, is that this is, we are going to get this done. It's just going to take a while.
0: In Beatrice, Jake Bartecki, News Channel Nebraska.
2: Hundreds of kids in the capital city are starting the new school year with fresh new looks thanks to a charity event held over the weekend. More than 100 barbers and stylists gathering to give free haircuts to kids at an event hosted by Visionary Youth and the Malone Center at the College of Hair Design. Lines wrapped around the block as families waited patiently for a spot in a chair. Stylists said the event was an opportunity to give back to the community raising them.
3: I spend all this time worried about me and my life, and I think like all the money I make, all the things that I'm doing for my career, it means nothing if I don't use what I was blessed with and gifted with to gift and bless others.
2: In addition to haircuts, organizers were giving out backpacks, school supplies, books, and even food. An intestinal illness outbreak continues to spread, making its way to central Nebraska. Mary Lanning Healthcare says it has identified three cases of cyclosporiasis, a foodborne illness caused by the cyclospora parasite. Health officials continue to emphasize proper food handling is one of the best ways to reduce the risk of infection. The illness can cause prolonged or recurring diarrhea, along with loss of appetite, weight loss, stomach cramps, bloating, gas, nausea, and fatigue. Officials encourage anyone experiencing persistent potty time or other symptoms to contact their health care provider. A Grand Island man missing for nearly a full day has been found. The Nebraska State Patrol was looking for 82-year-old John Furlong. He lives in Grand Island, and his last known whereabouts were east on Highway 30 near Columbus at around 6:45 p.m. Central on Saturday. The Grand Island Police Department saying on social media last night, Furlong had been found and is safe. While a few details were given, GIPD says they would like to thank the Minnesota State Patrol and other law enforcement who helped locate Furlong. Is it the center pivot, a Kawasaki rail car, an all-terrain tracked wheelchair? Perhaps it's something else, since those three are already winners of the Coolest Thing Made in Nebraska award. Last year it was the Case IH AF Series Combine. Nominations are open for the competition now in its fifth year of existence, as put on by the Nebraska Chamber of Commerce and Nebraska Manufacturing Alliance. There will be up to 16 nominees entered into a bracket-like field, vying to advance and become crowned in October. Send your idea through the month of August to the Nebraska Chamber and be ready to start voting when September rolls around. Nominations are open to anyone who thinks they know of the coolest thing made in Nebraska. Trial has started for a Lexington man charged with first-degree murder. 34-year-old Arist Rodriguez Linares is facing three Class 1 felonies. On the night of January 21, 2025, the Lexington Police Department were called to a disturbance where they found Michael Farina shot and killed in the driver's seat of a vehicle, according to an arrest affidavit. The home was where Rodriguez Linares lived. A witness alleged Farina had a disagreement with Rodriguez Linares and came to the house when a witness heard gunshots from outside the trailer. A witness said they saw Rodriguez Linares holding a gun. The trial is scheduled to go for 10 days in Dawson County District Court. Coming up next on NCN, we're getting back into the mix with a little more weather.
4: Monday will be hot with highs reaching 94 degrees and a low of 62. Expect southeast winds at 20 miles per hour, but no rain. Tuesday cools down to a high of 73 degrees and a low of 56, with a slight chance of rain at 22%.

0: or calm. Wednesday brings more rain with a high probability of precipitation at 74%. Temperatures will be mild, peaking at 71 degrees and dipping to 54. Thursday clears up under sunny skies with temperatures rising to a pleasant high of 80 degrees and low around 61. Minimal wind expected. Friday remains mostly dry with just a slight chance for showers. Highs reach up to 86 degrees while lows settle around the mid-60s, moving north to Norfolk. Monday brings a hot day with highs reaching 92 degrees and lows at 64. Winds will be gusty from the southeast at 21 miles per hour, but rain is unlikely. Tuesday sees a cooler change with temperatures dropping to a high of 73 degrees and lows of 56. There's a significant chance of rain at 43%. Wednesday continues the trend with highs around 74 degrees and lows near 54, along with a similar rain probability of 46%. Thursday offers relief as skies clear up, bringing warmer weather with highs hitting 81 degrees and lows at 61.
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7: Excitement is going to continue to build with the reopening of the border with Mexico. Hi, I'm Susan Littlefield with the American Ag Network. That is set to happen beginning August 24th at the Douglas, Arizona port of entry. Now, the border closed May of last year to prevent the spread of New World screwworm. And for cattle feeders, the announcement marks an important step toward building and rebuilding supplies after months of restricted imports. Texas Cattle Feeders Association Chairman Leif Ruth.
8: The thing about, you know, this border opening is it's a staged reopening. It's just one port. And there's not going to be a flood of cattle that are going to be coming across from old Mexico. You've got stringent protocols, and it's going to be slow getting things going, but eventually giving us the ability to normalize our businesses gives us some comfort. From a feed yard standpoint, is about 15% of the inventories within the TCFA area were dependent upon the Mexico cattle. There's some individual feed yards that were as much as 50 to 65% of their population was cattle that were coming from old Mexico. So, in general, it sure hurts some of the feed yards. And if you just go all the way back to thinking about, you've got that many less cattle with that much more buyer attention, then the purchase prices of all of the cattle just gets higher and higher.
7: And he said,

0: as the reopening of the border will provide some relief to the cattle supply. I'm Susan Littlefield reporting.
1: Connect appears to be emerging in the job market over artificial intelligence. Companies increasingly want workers who know how to use AI tools. Industry surveys show many workers don't think they meet those needs yet.
2: Employers are moving quickly on artificial intelligence, but still many workers are feeling like they're having to catch up. So we spoke with several experts about how those in the workforce, as well as job seekers, can better prepare themselves to meet this moment.
3: There's a growing mismatch in the job market over artificial intelligence skills.
4: There's so much excitement about the potential of AI right now and what it can bring to the workforce, but workers are moving a little bit slower.
3: Indeed's Priya Rathod says the gap shows up in the company's new survey data. 70% of employers expect workers to use AI tools every day, but only 14% of workers consider themselves skilled enough with AI to use it as a regular part of their workflow.
4: We need to remember that ChatGPT just launched 4 years ago and Claude Code just launched last February, right? So we have this sector of early adopters, but the vast majority of people are still experimenting with it.
3: Rathod says companies can't just hand workers AI tools and expect them to figure it out. They need training, clear guardrails, and examples of how AI fits into everyday work. For job seekers, experts say industry-specific training or certifications can help, but so can showing employers how you actually use the technology.
5: They are wanting their employees to come in with the skills to be able to work alongside AI. The human judgment, the critical thinking, the reasoning, the responsible use.
3: Students and workers should also consider building a digital AI portfolio, showing not just what they made, but what it accomplished.
5: They want to see that you can work with it, not that it's just writing an email. Yes, that's great. But I mean, that's not something that's really going to get you noticed into the door in this AI-shaped world.
2: And it's not just entry-level workers. Indeed's new data shows that managers, they also feel like they're not fully up to speed yet when it comes to using these new artificial intelligence tools. Rathod says this is just another example of how excitement around this new technology is pushing the expectations ahead of reality. In Washington, I'm Michael Yoshida.
6: This afternoon, expect sunny skies with temperatures reaching 91 degrees. Winds will be from the southeast at 18 miles per hour, providing a warm breeze. As evening approaches, temperatures will gradually drop to around 81 degrees by 9 p.m. The sky remains mostly clear with a slight increase in cloud cover. Tuesday brings a chance of showers at 42%, with highs of 75 and lows of 58 degrees. Winds from the northeast at up to 14 miles per hour. Wednesday sees increased rain chances at 68%. Temperatures peak at 73 and dip to a cool 55 overnight. Thursday clears up significantly with only a slight chance of rain. Expect highs near 81 and lows around 61 degrees. Friday continues the pleasant trend, warming up to about 85 during the day and cooling down to around 66 overnight. Saturday promises sunny skies again, reaching a high of about 90 degrees while dipping to just above comfortable levels at night. Looking at Beatrice, good afternoon. Expect mostly sunny skies with temperatures around 92 degrees. Winds will be coming from the southeast at about 16 miles per hour, keeping things breezy. As we move into the evening, skies remain mostly clear, with temperatures dropping to a comfortable 81 degrees by late evening. Winds will continue from the southeast but gradually decrease in speed. Tuesday brings partly cloudy conditions with a slight chance of rain at just 10%. Temperatures will reach up to 84 degrees. Wednesday is our wettest day this week, with an 85% chance of rain and cooler highs around 75 degrees. Thursday sees a return to drier weather, mostly sunny and mild, at a pleasant high of 81 degrees. Friday continues the trend with only an isolated shower possible and warmer temperatures reaching up to 86 degrees. Saturday looks like a perfect day for outdoor activities, as it warms up significantly to a high of 91 degrees under mostly sunny skies. Moving to the west, in Scotts Bluff, good afternoon. Expect smoky conditions with temperatures peaking at 98 degrees. Winds from the north will be brisk, reaching speeds of 20 miles per hour. As we move into the evening,

0: smoke lingers with temperatures dropping to a cooler 80 degrees by 8 p.m. Winds shift slightly northeast at a stronger pace of up to 25 miles per hour. Tuesday brings a high of 74 and a low of 57 degrees with light northeast winds and a slight chance of rain at 19%. Wednesday warms up to a pleasant 81 degrees, cooling down to 56 overnight. Southeast winds remain gentle. Thursday heats up further to reach highs near 91 degrees under mostly clear skies. Northwest winds stay mild. Friday is hot with highs soaring to an intense 98 degrees and lows around the mid-60s.
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2: I served because I believed in freedom and was willing to stand up to protect it and to defend the Constitution of the United States.
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1: Scan QR codes on Spirit of Nebraska posters for a chance to win a $100 ethanol gas card and vote for Best Of. 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

0: an Arena League championship game. Instead, the squad's inaugural season ends with a heartbreaking loss at Big Iron Events Center. The Siege fighting back after falling behind early, and by the fourth quarter, they led 49-32. The St. Joseph Scotes scored 25 points in the final frame, with the go-ahead score coming with just 22 ticks on the clock remaining. The Siege losing by a final score of 57-55.
1: I'm hoping that the men, when they leave, really understand what they accomplished this year as an expansion team, and I can't tell you how proud I am. Been doing this a long time, and I'm more proud of this team than any team that I've ever had, but it's heartbreaking.
0: The Grand Island-based franchise finishing 7-2 in their first year as an organization, earning the top seed in the National Division. St. Joseph advanced to Arena Mania, where the Ghosts will face the Arkansas Diamonds for the Arena League Championship. It is picked to finish fifth in the NSIC Conference in what appears to be a loaded South division, because the Wildcats are slated fourth in the South. A lot of the black and gold success

this year will be dictated by the man in the backfield. Dawson Forgy is considered the frontrunner for the South Offensive Player of the Year. He's coming off a season in which he set a school record with 1,400 yards rushing while setting new program marks with 19 rushing touchdowns and 21 total. He ranked third in rushing for D2 on his way to being considered for the Harlan Hill Trophy, going to the best player in the lower tier. Wayne State kicks off the 2026 outing with a road trip to Kearney for an in-state rivalry showdown with the UNK Lopers. Only two spots available for 60 golfers and one round of golf. The pressure was on. Omaha's Grant Jibenez was locked in at Lachlan Country Club in Hastings for the U.S. Mid-Amateur Qualifier. Jibenez shooting one under for his front nine and fired a four under on the back nine to get into second place and qualify for the tournament. The former Husker will play in his first U.S. Mid-Am later this fall at Sand Valley Resort in Nakusa, Wisconsin. Utah's Brett Parker finished first at 7 under par. Megan NCN, your choice for coverage of local stories mattering to you. From Norfolk to Valentine, Sydney to towns in the southeast and right here in the Tri-Cities. We are News Channel Nebraska. Here for Nebraska. Here for you.

0: Thanks for joining us on News Channel Nebraska. Coming up this hour on NCN, law enforcement from around the region gathering for a funeral to celebrate a man who devoted more than four decades to protecting citizens of a southeast Nebraska city. A mountain lion spotted in eastern Nebraska, and authorities are asking residents to stay alert and not approach or harm the big cat if they see it. A landmark for one city who is hoping to remove it. We find out how close the southeast Nebraska town was to getting $4 million towards the teardown. A garage igniting late last night in southeast Nebraska, close to several homes. What's cooler than a combine? If it was made in Nebraska, you can tell the state's Chamber of Commerce, and it could make the final field of 16 nominations. Nothing cool about the weather today. We are in store for another hot one. For the first time this hour, we get a check of the forecast.
1: Today in Norfolk, expect a sunny afternoon with highs reaching 92 degrees and southeast winds at 21 miles per hour. Evening brings partly cloudy skies, cooling to 80 degrees by 10 p.m. Slight chance of showers and thunderstorms overnight with patchy smoke developing early morning. Looking at Kearney, expect a mostly sunny afternoon with highs reaching 94 degrees and strong southern winds at 20 miles per hour. By evening, clouds increase, leading to a chance of showers and thunderstorms overnight as temperatures drop to the low 70s. Moving west to Scott's Bluff, expect smoky skies with temperatures peaking at 98 degrees this afternoon. Winds from the north at 20 miles per hour will shift northeast by evening, increasing to 25 miles per hour. Temperatures drop to the low 60s overnight. In the capital city today, sunny skies dominate today with highs reaching 93 degrees. Winds from the southeast at 17 miles per hour will keep things breezy. Tonight, temperatures drop to a comfortable 76 degrees under a mostly cloudy sky.
0: And we'll get back later for a longer version of the forecast. For the time being, we're touching on the top stories from all around Nebraska. Friends and law enforcement members gathering to remember a southeast Nebraska police chief who passed away last week. Hundreds filled Ag Hall in Crete for the funeral of Gary Young Jr. this morning. Young served with the Crete Police Department for 41 years, and he was appointed chief in 2022. He passed away last Monday. Following the funeral today, law enforcement leading Young's remains on a procession along Highway 77 into the Lincoln Memorial Cemetery. Fellow members of law enforcement showing up in force for what some would deem a good man, upholding the law for the residents of Crete.
2: The thing I always remember, he had such a great dry sense of humor, and he'd give you the shirt off his back no matter what, if you asked for help or anything like that. And that's kind of the thing with all of us in law enforcement, especially in this area, that we'll do anything we can to help each other. And he was just that kind of guy. And I know his agency is hurting so bad, his family and all his friends. It had to be just one total shock. And the sad thing, too, is, you know, he's getting so close to retirement, and it's just sad.
0: Members of the public were encouraged to line the route in Crete and Lincoln for the procession. A Nebraska state senator has been diagnosed with breast cancer.

0: breast cancer. Margo Juarez shared the diagnosis in a Facebook post, saying she's optimistic about her treatment plan. Juarez, who represents Legislative District 5 in Omaha, said she plans to continue serving her constituents while undergoing treatment. She adds treatment may require a few workarounds while attending sessions in the state capitol. Urging residents to be on the lookout after a mountain lion has likely been spotted in eastern Nebraska. The Seward County Sheriff's Office saying it happened this morning. The cougar was seen on a trail cam about 4 miles north of Staplehurst. Authorities do not know for sure which direction it was coming from or where it was headed next. The big cat has caught the attention of the Nebraska Game and Parks, and they ask anyone to contact them if they spot the mountain lion. A crash has claimed the life of a man on Highway 30. The Lincoln County Sheriff's Office says they were called to an area between Sutherland and Paxton at around 2 p.m. Central, according to our news partners at KNOP. A pickup truck driving east crossed the center line and hit the side of a semi going the opposite direction, according to authorities. Officials say the impact spun the pickup into a ditch and rolled onto the driver, who was pronounced deceased at the scene. The semi driver was uninjured. Another crash in southeast Nebraska resulting in the loss of life. This time it happened in Odo County. The Odo County Sheriff's Office says they responded to a fatality crash east of Syracuse on Highway 2 last night. Authorities say 62-year-old Todd Dorn of Cook died at Syracuse Area Health, where he was taken from the accident at the Odo Spur. A 23-year-old Lincoln woman also getting a ride to a hospital with minor injuries. The sheriff suspects Dorn was trying to take a left onto Highway 2 and misjudged the timing. The westbound car driven by the woman crashed into the driver's side door. Alcohol is believed to have played a factor when two vehicles crashed head-on while driving on Highway 30. The Merritt County Sheriff's Office got a call Saturday for a two-vehicle collision halfway between Grand Island and Chapman. The preliminary investigation concludes a Jeep was going west when the pickup heading north on 3rd Road failed to stop and T-boned the Jeep with three people inside. The driver of the Jeep was taken to the hospital and later flown to Omaha for treatment. The two passengers were treated and released. All three were wearing seatbelts. 40-year-old Jasper Shear was taken to the hospital with non-life-threatening injuries. Authorities say they believe alcohol contributed to the crash. A pilot is safe after an emergency landing of their plane in south central Nebraska. It happened during the afternoon yesterday. The Clay County Sheriff's Office said the pilot called 911 saying they had to make an emergency landing in a waterfowl production area west of Harvard. The pilot said they had engine troubles prior to bringing the plane down safely. No one was injured.
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0: Hold on when it comes to the upcoming gubernatorial election. Brett Lindstrom has submitted his required number of signatures ahead of the deadline to become a candidate for the governor's seat. Running as an independent, Lindstrom needed to turn in at least 4,000 verified signatures and a minimum of 750 from each congressional district for a statewide election. Lindstrom says he turned in over 5,700. He also named his running mate for lieutenant governor. Mike Picard of Omaha, a Navy veteran and director of the Envy Volleyball Club,

0: Now, Secretary of State Bob Abney will be required to certify the signatures before Lindstrom will be placed on the general election ballot, facing off with Republican Governor Jim Pillen and Democratic nominee Lynn Walz. One Cedar County tradition comes around every 5 years, and when it does, generations gather to celebrate their German heritage. NCN's Brendan Flood takes us to Bow Valley.
1: Every 5 years, Bow Valley turns the clock for Schützenfest, a two-day celebration of the area's German heritage that dates back to 1896. The festival features a parade, traditional German food, music, dancing, locally brewed King's Brow beer, and of course, the King's Shoe, a tradition that dates back to the festival's beginning.
2: This, I think, was the 130th year this year. We've had probably more shooters this year, I think, than we've had ever in the past.
1: The shooting competition has been the centerpiece of the festival since its beginning. Marksmen take turns at firing at a wooden bird until the final piece falls. The shooter who knocks it down is crowned king for the next 5 years and selects the festival's queen, a tradition that usually keeps the title in the family.
2: My husband passed away here 3 years ago, so I'm hoping to keep on the tradition and all of us kings. Once you're a king and queen, you're always a king and queen to support each other and to represent the community.
3: After 210 shots, the bird finally went down. Add in plenty of beer and friendly competition, and you got a Schützenfest tradition that has been going on for hundreds of years, bringing the community together one stout at a time.
4: It's pretty awesome. It's the first time I've ever even shot in Schützenfest. Didn't know much about it, and some of my friends signed me up, and ended up shooting the bird down, so it's going to be a fun next 5 years.
1: McCain practiced 4 times before competing, but his first Schützenfest ended with him wearing the crown and leading one of Bow Valley's oldest traditions into the next chapter. In Bow Valley, Brendan Flood, News Channel Nebraska.
0: Construction work leading to a gas leak in the central part of a southeast Nebraska city. Just after 10 a.m., Beatrice Fire and Rescue crews responded to a gas leak at a construction site at 7th and Monroe, a little bit east of the Beatrice McDonald's. A Black Hills Energy employee on site said a contractor hit a gas line leading to the leak. Fire crews said the leak is slow and they will need to be clamped and the gas line reworked. 2 Beatrice fire engines were summoned to the scene. Firefighters were called to battle a garage fire in southeast Nebraska last night. Beatrice firefighters were sent to a location in the central part of the city, north of 13th and Elk, shortly after 9 o'clock. A fire igniting at the rear of a 2-stall garage along the west side of 13th Street with massive flames. A fire engine and ladder truck were sent to the scene. The garage was not attached to any residents or other buildings, and it did not appear other structures were damaged, according to an NCN reporter who was there. Firefighters putting out the flames about a half hour after being sent to the scene. City Electric and Gas Company crews were summoned as well. A Nebraska State Fire investigator was requested to help look into the cause of the blaze. There was no information on the suspected cause nor a damage estimate. There was no immediate word regarding any injuries from the fire. The garage is located next to an alley with homes nearby to the north and the south. An investigation is underway into the cause of a fire at a southwest Nebraska scrapyard. It happened late Friday at an industrial park in McCook. Authorities say a fire was burning quickly through a large pile of scrap metal, building components, and salvage materials. The 3-alarm blaze drew response from multiple agencies and assistance from local businesses, plus the city of McCook. No one was hurt. Authorities say they're still trying to figure out what happened and what started the fire.
5: Knockout. Little Texas brings the Platinum 90 sing-alongs that still crank like it's 1994.
6: God bless Texas with his own hand.
5: Kate Worthington fires back with that new school honky-tonk grit.
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2: One of the services that I offer that is new to the area is that of a hip preservation program. So that involves a hip arthroscopy. A small surgery just involves a few poke holes. And with this, I can treat some pathology such as labral tears as well as hip impingement. 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I am Dr. Eric Heidman, and I am a proud member of the team at Hastings Orthopedics and Mary Lanning Healthcare.
3: Hot with highs reaching 94 degrees and a low of 62. Expect southeast winds at 20 miles per hour, but no rain. Tuesday cools down to a high of 73 degrees and a low of 56, with a slight chance of rain at 22%. Winds are calm. Wednesday brings more rain with a high probability of precipitation at 74%. Temperatures will be mild, peaking at 71 degrees and dipping to 54. Thursday clears up under sunny skies with temperatures rising to a pleasant high of 80 degrees and low around 61. Minimal wind expected. Friday remains mostly dry with just a slight chance for showers. Highs reach up to 86 degrees while lows settle around the mid-60s, moving north to Norfolk. Monday brings a hot day with highs reaching 92 degrees and lows at 64. Winds will be gusty from the southeast at 21 miles per hour, but rain is unlikely. Tuesday sees a cooler change with temperatures dropping to a high of 73 degrees and lows of 56. There's a significant chance of rain at 43%. Wednesday continues the trend with highs around 74 degrees and lows near 54, along with a similar rain probability of 46%. Thursday offers relief as skies clear up, bringing warmer weather with highs hitting 81 degrees and lows at 61.
4: I was in Valentine, Nebraska at the high school state finals, and we were in the short go the last round, and I caught my thumb in my dally, and went to the hospital in Valentine, and they flew me here. Came to Dr. Hartzell right away, and he reattached it. It come all the way off. I was here for a week after I cut my thumb off, and they just did really good taking care of me. Always felt cared for. I feel like my recovery is going as good as it possibly can, and everybody's just doing so much to help me. I just think that we're really lucky to have someone like him around that can do these kind of surgeries. He's just so good at what he does. Just leaves a good impression. Caring, that's what Faith Health means to me.
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1: Officer and U.S. Army soldier is back home after spending the past year deployed in the Middle East. Staff Sergeant Justin Lindsay returning home after deploying in July of 2025. Originally from Dodge, now living in Windside, Lindsay has served in the Army since he was 17 and has served with the Norfolk Police Division for 8 years. This was Lindsay's third deployment, with previous service in Iraq, Kuwait, and Jordan. He says he's grateful for the outpouring of support from the Norfolk community and everyone who welcomed him back.
2: My two daughters were absolutely ecstatic when I came home, because we FaceTimed them as I was coming up and then had them come outside and just watch them just go over the moon that dad's back. So it was a very, very wholesome moment, and I loved every second of that.
1: Lindsay says his commitment to selfless service is what drew him to the military and continues to motivate him as a police officer. He says helping and connecting with people is what drives him to continue serving others. Hastings first responders are inviting the community to meet the people behind the badge and the uniform during tomorrow night's National Night Out celebration. The Hastings Police Department and the Hastings Area Chamber of Commerce are leading the event. Families can enjoy games, food, emergency vehicle displays, and some demonstrations from local first responders. Hastings Police Officer Brian Cunningham said the event gives officers and community members a chance to connect outside of those emergency calls.
3: We're all in this together to keep our community safe. It's not just the police department keeping us safe. It takes the whole community to come as one. Yes, when we respond to calls, it's usually when the person's having their worst day of their life. Interacting in these positive interactions just makes a huge impact, I feel.
1: National Night Out is designed to strengthen relationships between first responders and the communities they work for. The event is free and open to the public. Similar scene in Kearney, as first responders will spend tomorrow night visiting with neighbors for their National Night Out, with four events planned across the community. Firefighters, EMS, and police will visit parks throughout Kearney for this year's version of the event, starting at 6 p.m. at Valley View and West Lincoln Way Parks before continuing at Centennial and Pioneer Parks later in the evening. Kearney Police Lieutenant Derek Luke said in a news release the goal is to build relationships now, so familiar faces are there when the emergencies happen later. A large fountain in front of a county courthouse is currently shut off after juveniles vandalized it. The Fillmore County Sheriff's Office says it happened sometime last night. Authorities say a group of kids were playing around the fountain before vandalizing it and then filling it up with rocks. FCSO wants to remind parents to tell their kids respecting the property of others is the right thing to do, and to not be trespassing after hours either. A restaurant in southwest Nebraska was vandalized early yesterday morning, and the person responsible has likely been found. The Copper Mill restaurant in McCook posting pictures on social media of lights and cameras being broken out by someone at around 6 to 6:30 in the morning yesterday. News Channel Nebraska spoke to the manager of the restaurant, who says it did not take long for authorities to contact the person they believed caused the damage. NCN also attempted to get in touch with the Red Willow Department of Corrections to get more information on the individual or people being charged. If we hear back, we'll pass it along.
4: The overtime check. The Social Security you paid into. You earned it. And Pete Ricketts wants you to keep more of it. That's why Ricketts cut taxes on tips, cut taxes on overtime, and cut taxes again on Social Security benefits. For working Nebraskans, Pete Ricketts never met a tax he didn't.
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5: In Columbus. This afternoon, expect sunny skies with temperatures reaching 91 degrees. Winds will be from the southeast at 18 miles per hour, providing a warm breeze. As evening approaches, temperatures will gradually drop to around 81 degrees by 9 p.m. The sky remains mostly clear with a slight increase in cloud cover. Tuesday brings a chance of showers at 42%, with highs of 75 and lows of 58 degrees. Winds from the northeast at up to 14 miles per hour. Wednesday sees increased rain chances at 68%. Temperatures peak at 73 and dip to a cool 55 overnight. Thursday clears up significantly with only a slight chance of rain. Expect highs near 81 and lows around 61 degrees. Friday continues the pleasant trend, warming up to about 85 during the day and cooling down to around 66 overnight. Saturday promises sunny skies again, reaching a high of about 90 degrees while dipping to just above comfortable levels at night. Looking at Beatrice, good afternoon. Expect mostly sunny skies with temperatures around 92 degrees. Winds will be coming from the southeast at about 16 miles per hour, keeping things breezy. As we move into the evening, skies remain mostly clear, with temperatures dropping to a comfortable 81 degrees by late evening. Winds will continue from the southeast but gradually decrease in speed. Tuesday brings partly cloudy conditions with a slight chance of rain at just 10%. Temperatures will reach up to 84 degrees. Wednesday is our wettest day this week with an 85% chance of rain and cooler highs around 75 degrees. Thursday sees a return to drier weather, mostly sunny and mild, at a pleasant high of 81 degrees. Friday continues the trend with only an isolated shower possible and warmer temperatures reaching up to 86 degrees. Saturday looks like a perfect day for outdoor activities, as it warms up significantly to a high of 91 degrees under mostly sunny skies. Moving to the west, in Scotts Bluff. Good afternoon. Expect smoky conditions with temperatures peaking at 98 degrees. Winds from the north will be brisk, reaching speeds of 20 miles per hour. As we move into the evening, smoke lingers with temperatures dropping to a cooler 80 degrees by 8 p.m. Winds shift slightly northeast at a stronger pace of up to 25 miles per hour. Tuesday brings a high of 74 and a low of 57 degrees with light northeast winds and a slight chance of rain at 19%. Wednesday warms up to a pleasant 81 degrees, cooling down to 56 overnight. Southeast winds remain gentle. Thursday heats up further to reach highs near 91 degrees under mostly clear skies. Northwest winds stay mild. Friday is hot with highs soaring to an intense 98 degrees and lows around the mid-60s.
6: In championships and three Final Four appearances, Nebraska volleyball is set to embark on the 2026 campaign. The Big Red have big goals heading into their senior seasons for Bergen Riley, Andy Jackson, Laney Choboy, and Harper Murray. The Fearsome Four looks to make it a perfect 4-for-4 in Big Ten titles. Jackson and head coach Denny Busboom Kelly aren't shying away from the self-applied pressure entering their final go together.
7: We know what it takes to win a Big Ten championship.

0: championship, it's not easy. You know, it's a really tough volleyball conference, and every game is going to be a dogfight. So going into this season, we know what it takes, and we're not going to back down. We know that we have a target on our back, and a lot of people want to beat Nebraska, and that's very valid. You know, we've won the last three, so we are not going to get complacent. We know that it's not going to come easy, but it's definitely our goal to go 4-for-4.
1: And we have to be prepared for that, and we have to continue to work to combat getting complacent and letting that pressure hurt us.
2: Since the senior group arrived on campus, the Big Red have gone an astonishing 99-6. This season, the Huskers will play in some large venues, most notably AT&T Stadium in Dallas, to kick off the season. The same senior group played in Volleyball Day in Nebraska. Their freshman campaign, which yielded a women's attendance record of over 92,000, having dealt with it once, could make this trip more familiar than the other programs participating.
3: Playing in that kind of environment, it's definitely something that you don't get to play in every day. So not being completely new to it will help, but it's also been a while, and I don't think that playing in front of that many people will ever get easier. So we got to hope for some good weather, so that'll help out, but it'll be really fun. We're all really excited.
2: Weather shouldn't be an issue since it's in a dome. The Huskers begin the 2026 season, August 27th, taking on Florida in Dallas after the red-white scrimmage on August 16th. Second straight year, a Nebraska signal caller is named among the many of the Maxwell Award preseason watch list. Nebraska senior Anthony Calandria among the 80 names vying for attention as the best offensive player in the nation. This offseason, Calandria transferred to Nebraska from UNLV, go fight win, where he completed 66% of his passes, tossing a career high in passing yards and touchdowns with almost 3,500 through the air and finding the end zone 23 times. Calandria also showing a knack for tucking and running, averaging over 5 yards per carry, collecting almost 650 on the season with 10 more scores. For what it's worth, and it's not much, UNLV's incoming quarterback and a running back are among the names on the Maxwell Award preseason watch list. A whirlwind through the Windy City with 18 teams, commissioners, executives, and newsbreakers. Not to mention a little hometown visit for our intrepid reporter, who shares his experiences from Chicago.
4: In the saddle, and seeing Jake Bartecki. How was Chicago, buddy?
5: It was fun, man. I mean, you know, in the thick of it, it's a lot of work. And you really have to have your head on a swivel because you never know when, okay, here come Oregon's players. Here comes Matt Rhule. Here comes Ryan Day. Like, who can I interview? Who can I sit down with? Who's going to do a scrum? There's a lot of that going on, and it can be a little mentally exhausting. But, you know, it's funny. On Friday, I edited some more stuff for TV just that I didn't get to throughout the week. And, you know, one of them was a story about Kirk Ferentz talking about Cade Pieper, and another was interviewing Justin Evans. And I'm just going back through all the stuff. I'm like, you know, this is pretty cool. I mean, I got to talk to some Heisman candidates. I got to be in the same room with some of the best head coaches to ever do it in college football. And, you know, it just made me really appreciate it. And I felt lucky to do it. It was awesome. I got to see my family too a couple of times, so it was great.
4: That's nice. I've been to the Mountain West Media Days, the Big 12 Media Days, the Big 10 Media Days, and I have had my fill. I'm fine with not going back ever again.
5: It's a lot, especially doing all 3 days.
4: Yeah. Well, so, and we had to do it back in 2 days or sometimes even 1 day, and they just kept trucking them through, and it was
5: right.
4: Record, and this is on tape now, so we had to edit from tape to tape. It was a different time, and it was a lot, and they've kind of expanded it out. Also, the conferences have gotten larger, but back, I mean, and I'm not trying to say back in my day, but I am definitely saying that. We had to do preview stories on every single team and how they would match up with Nebraska when who knows anything in July.
5: Right, and it's, you know, just mathematically 6 teams per day for 3 days versus, you know, when it was the original Big 12 or something like that, 12 teams in 1 day. That,
4: yeah,
5: little tough, little hard.
4: Meat grinder.
5: Yeah, right, because you can't get to everything.
4: That's right, but we always tried our best. Great work down there as well. Anthony Calandria, named to the Maxwell Award watch list. Dylan Raiola was there last year. These things don't really mean much other than a talking point for college football.
5: Yeah, I think it means a little bit that people know his name. That's one thing. I mean, you don't see guys that are not at high profile programs always winning these awards, or sometimes you don't see many named to the watch list as well. So, you know, going back to Big Ten media days, one of the guys I talked to was Pete Thamel, and he had a lot of, and for people who don't know, Pete Thamel is ESPN college football reporter who's always on it with his stuff. He had a lot of good things to say about Anthony Calandra. He said he could win Nebraska 3 or 4 games this year just by virtue of his legs. And I think that says a lot. And you didn't have that necessarily with Dylan.

0: games Jeff Sims played.
1: One thing to watch out for: in three seasons of playing football at the college level, he has 29 interceptions.
0: Yeah.
1: That doesn't play out well when you're trying to hold on to the ball. Let's switch gears. Oh, go ahead.
0: I was just going to say, and part of it also is, you know, the thing that worries me, I know this is, we're trying to keep positive right now because he was named to a watch list. He's small, man. I mean, he's like 5'9", 5'10", and that's going to lead to, in the Big Ten, watch out for deflected passes as well.
1: And I'm not trying to take shots at the kid because I went to school at UNLV. I'm an alum, and I was
0: sure.
1: rooting for him last year. I watched a lot of football games with him last year. It's different. It's just different. The Mountain West is the Mountain West, and you're playing the Big Ten where these guys are vying for a professional spot. The Mountain West also is. They just don't have the caliber of talent.
0: A lot of good quarterbacks in the Big Ten this year, too.
1: Certainly is. I was going to say let's switch gears, but I think we're going to be out of time, so we'll save it for tomorrow. NCAA JPR Techie, thanks for yours.
0: Sounds good. Thanks, Dave.
2: Another day and another set of red flag warnings for our friends out in the panhandle. Plus a small, very small chance of severe weather popping off. Where? It's hard to say.
3: Today in Norfolk. Expect a sunny afternoon with highs reaching 92 degrees and southeast winds at 21 miles per hour. Evening brings partly cloudy skies, cooling to 80 degrees by 10 p.m. Slight chance of showers and thunderstorms overnight with patchy smoke developing early morning. Looking at Kearney. Expect a mostly sunny afternoon with highs reaching 94 degrees and strong southern winds at 20 miles per hour. By evening, clouds increase, leading to a chance of showers and thunderstorms overnight as temperatures drop to the low 70s. Moving west to Scott's Bluff. Expect smoky skies with temperatures peaking at 98 degrees this afternoon. Winds from the north at 20 miles per hour will shift northeast by evening, increasing to 25 miles per hour. Temperatures drop to the low 60s overnight. In the capital city today, sunny skies dominate today with highs reaching 93 degrees. Winds from the southeast at 17 miles per hour will keep things breezy. Tonight, temperatures drop to a comfortable 76 degrees under a mostly cloudy sky.
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4: Lenning Healthcare.
2: And local newscast during the bottom half of the hour as we get into more of the top stories from around the region and elsewhere. There's been some contention about the future and value of data centers for one county in specific. Strong pushback from some constituents regarding the proposed moratorium when it comes to building a new data center in Lincoln County. During the county commissioner's meeting today, timelines were laid out for what the next steps would be when it comes to holding another public meeting.
5: What plan is in place right at the present moment? I have advertised the public hearing for August 11th for the next planning commission meeting. And this is going to be data center regulations. It's also going to talk about the conditional use regulations and probably the data center matrix.
2: While the next meeting is scheduled for next week, the commissioners hope to have a finalized version at the end of the month. When they convene on August 31st, the Lincoln County Board hopes to have plans for what a moratorium, if any, looks like. Southeast Nebraska City recently receiving disappointing news about potential grant funds. Now they're detailing just how close they came and the path forward. And CNN's Jake Bartecki has the story.
6: One singular point on a report card from Brownfields proved to be the difference in a Southeast Nebraska community receiving, or not receiving, $4 million in grant funds. The city of Beatrice is hoping for a massive Brownfields EPA grant to help tear down the Dempster Manufacturing Plant. The plant was known for producing agricultural equipment, wind-powered pumps, and water systems, but has since been a headache, leading to fires and debris on nearby roadways. The building dates back nearly 150 years. Needing 171 points to be eligible, the city scored 170, just barely missing out. Councilman Ted Fairbanks, who heads up a committee of councilmen for the project, says he was surprised.
7: Surprised a little bit, very disappointed, would have loved to have the $4 million to work with. So this is plan B, where we've gone to now.
6: The city earned 170 of 175 possible points in the report card, a jump from 132 the last time they applied. The plan B that Fairbanks referenced includes reapplying for the grant in September, but also taking bids for the demolition of several dumpster structures and a scrap pile.
7: They have an opportunity to bid it several different ways, take it with all the scraps that they take out of the building.

0: the scrap lane here. We've taken drone shots of the whole area, and then after the carpentry shop is down, which it's gone, and all the scrap is gone and these three buildings are gone, we'll take additional shots, and that'll be part of the process that we, because the brownfield grant application process begins in September of this year.
1: When it comes to the reapplication, Fairbanks says the expectations might be a bit lower. Due to competition and less available funds, he estimates the new application to be for about $2 million. As another part of Dempster's Plan B, the city used the streets and sanitation crew to knock down the carpentry shop at Dempster's west side. While the process is a long one and one Beatrice resident wishes would wrap up soon, Fairbanks emphasizes that the city continues to work hard.
0: We're working on it, and I think that's my message to the public, is that this is, we are going to get this done. It's just going to take a while.
1: In Beatrice, Jake Bartecki, News Channel Nebraska.
2: Hundreds of kids in the capital city are starting the new school year with fresh new looks thanks to a charity event held over the weekend. More than 100 barbers and stylists gathering to give free haircuts to kids at an event hosted by Visionary Youth and the Malone Center at the College of Hair Design. Lines wrapped around the block as families waited patiently for a spot in a chair. Stylists said the event was an opportunity to give back to the community raising them.
3: I spend all this time worried about me and my life, and I think like all the money I make, all the things that I'm doing for my career, it means nothing if I don't use what I was blessed with and gifted with to gift and bless others.
2: In addition to haircuts, organizers were giving out backpacks, school supplies, books, and even food. An intestinal illness outbreak continues to spread, making its way to central Nebraska. Mary Lanning Healthcare says it has identified three cases of cyclosporiasis, a foodborne illness caused by the cyclospora parasite. Health officials continue to emphasize proper food handling is one of the best ways to reduce the risk of infection. The illness can cause prolonged or recurring diarrhea, along with loss of appetite, weight loss, stomach cramps, bloating, gas, nausea, and fatigue. Officials encourage anyone experiencing persistent potty time or other symptoms to contact their health care provider. A Grand Island man missing for nearly a full day has been found. The Nebraska State Patrol was looking for 82-year-old John Furlong. He lives in Grand Island, and his last known whereabouts were east on Highway 30 near Columbus at around 6:45 p.m. Central on Saturday. The Grand Island Police Department saying on social media last night, Furlong had been found and is safe. While a few details were given, GIPD says they would like to thank the Minnesota State Patrol and other law enforcement who helped locate Furlong. Is it the center pivot, a Kawasaki rail car, an all-terrain tracked wheelchair? Perhaps it's something else, since those three are already winners of the Coolest Thing Made in Nebraska award. Last year it was the Case IH AF Series Combine. Nominations are open for the competition now in its fifth year of existence, as put on by the Nebraska Chamber of Commerce and Nebraska Manufacturing Alliance. There will be up to 16 nominees entered into a bracket-like field, vying to advance and become crowned in October. Send your idea through the month of August to the Nebraska Chamber and be ready to start voting when September rolls around. Nominations are open to anyone who thinks they know of the coolest thing made in Nebraska. Trial has started for a Lexington man charged with first-degree murder. 34-year-old Arist Rodriguez Linares is facing three Class 1 felonies. On the night of January 21, 2025, the Lexington Police Department were called to a disturbance where they found Michael Farinas shot and killed in the driver's seat of a vehicle, according to an arrest affidavit. The home was where Rodriguez Linares lived. A witness alleged Farina had a disagreement with Rodriguez Linares and came to the house when a witness heard gunshots from outside the trailer. A witness said they saw Rodriguez Linares holding a gun. The trial is scheduled to go for 10 days in Dawson County District Court. Coming up next on NCN, we're getting back into the mix with a little more weather.
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5: Hot with highs reaching 94 degrees and a low of 62. Expect southeast winds at 20 miles per hour, but no rain. Tuesday cools down to a high of 73 degrees and a low of 56, with a slight chance of rain at 22%. Winds are calm. Wednesday brings more rain with a high probability of precipitation at 74%. Temperatures will be mild, peaking at 71 degrees and dipping to 54. Thursday clears up under sunny skies with temperatures rising to a pleasant high of 80 degrees and low around 60.

0: 61. Minimal wind expected. Friday remains mostly dry with just a slight chance for showers. Highs reach up to 86 degrees while lows settle around the mid-60s, moving north to Norfolk. Monday brings a hot day with highs reaching 92 degrees and lows at 64. Winds will be gusty from the southeast at 21 miles per hour, but rain is unlikely. Tuesday sees a cooler change with temperatures dropping to a high of 73 degrees and lows of 56. There's a significant chance of rain at 43%. Wednesday continues the trend with highs around 74 degrees and lows near 54, along with a similar rain probability of 46%. Thursday offers relief as skies clear up, bringing warmer weather with highs hitting 81 degrees and lows at 61.
1: Dan Osborne says he's one of us.
2: But his campaign is about enriching himself.
3: Osborne and his wife funnel campaign money into shady companies they control.
1: Nearly $500,000
2: right into Osborne's pockets.
1: Some of that money was raised with Dana Chasen,
3: a man accused of trafficking girls for Jeffrey Epstein.
1: Dan Osborne is gonna change Washington? Give me a break. Dan Osborne's just in it for himself.
3: For himself.
2: Osborne's just in it for himself.
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6: One of the services that I offer that is new to the area is that of a hip preservation program. So that involves a hip arthroscopy. A small surgery just involves a few poke holes. And with this, I can treat some pathology such as labral tears as well as hip impingement. I also offer typical joint replacements as well as treating athletic type injuries as well. I am Dr. Eric Heidman, and I am a proud member of the team at Hastings Orthopedics and Mary Lanning Healthcare.
7: Excitement is going to continue to build with the reopening of the border with Mexico. Hi, I'm Susan Littlefield with the American Ag Network. That is set to happen beginning August 24th at the Douglas, Arizona Port of Entry. Now, the border closed May of last year to prevent the spread of New World screwworm. And for cattle feeders, the announcement marks an important step toward building and rebuilding supplies after months of restricted imports. Texas Cattle Feeders Association Chairman Leif Ruth.
8: The thing about, you know, this border opening is it's a staged reopening. It's just one port, and there's not going to be a flood of cattle that are going to be coming across from old Mexico. You've got stringent protocols, and it's going to be slow getting things going, but eventually giving us the ability to normalize our businesses gives us some comfort. From a feed yard standpoint, is about 15% of the inventories within the TCFA area were dependent upon the Mexico cattle. There's some individual feed yards that were as much as 50 to 65% is of their population was cattle that were coming from old Mexico. So, in general, it sure hurts some of the feed yards. And if you just go all the way back to thinking about, you've got that many less cattle with that much more buyer attention, then the purchase prices of all of the cattle just gets higher and higher.
7: And he says the reopening of the border will provide some relief to the cattle supply. I'm Susan Littlefield reporting.
9: To be emerging in the job market over artificial intelligence.

0: Companies increasingly want workers who know how to use AI tools. Industry surveys show many workers don't think they meet those needs yet.
1: Employers are moving quickly on artificial intelligence, but still many workers are feeling like they're having to catch up. So we spoke with several experts about how those in the workforce, as well as job seekers, can better prepare themselves to meet this moment.
2: There's a growing mismatch in the job market over artificial intelligence skills.
3: There's so much excitement about the potential of AI right now and what it can bring to the workforce, but workers are moving a little bit slower.
2: Indeed's Priya Rathod says the gap shows up in the company's new survey data. 70% of employers expect workers to use AI tools every day, but only 14% of workers consider themselves skilled enough with AI to use it as a regular part of their workflow.
3: We need to remember that ChatGPT just launched 4 years ago and Claude Code just launched last February, right? So we have this sector of early adopters, but the vast majority of people are still experimenting with it.
2: Rathod says companies can't just hand workers AI tools and expect them to figure it out. They need training, clear guardrails, and examples of how AI fits into everyday work. For job seekers, experts say industry-specific training or certifications can help, but so can showing employers how you actually use the technology.
4: They are wanting their employees to come in with the skills to be able to work alongside AI. The human judgment, the critical thinking, the reasoning, the responsible use.
2: Students and workers should also consider building a digital AI portfolio, showing not just what they made, but what it accomplished.
4: They want to see that you can work with it, not that it's just writing an email. Yes, that's great. But I mean, that's not something that's really going to get you noticed into the door in this AI-shaped world.
1: And it's not just entry-level workers. Indeed's new data shows that managers, they also feel like they're not fully up to speed yet when it comes to using these new artificial intelligence tools. Rathod says this is just another example of how excitement around this new technology is pushing the expectations ahead of reality. In Washington, I'm Michael Yoshida.
5: This afternoon, expect sunny skies with temperatures reaching 91 degrees. Winds will be from the southeast at 18 miles per hour, providing a warm breeze. As evening approaches, temperatures will gradually drop to around 81 degrees by 9 p.m. The sky remains mostly clear with a slight increase in cloud cover. Tuesday brings a chance of showers at 42%, with highs of 75 and lows of 58 degrees. Winds from the northeast at up to 14 miles per hour. Wednesday sees increased rain chances at 68%. Temperatures peak at 73 and dip to a cool 55 overnight. Thursday clears up significantly with only a slight chance of rain. Expect highs near 81 and lows around 61 degrees. Friday continues the pleasant trend, warming up to about 85 during the day and cooling down to around 66 overnight. Saturday promises sunny skies again, reaching a high of about 90 degrees while dipping to just above comfortable levels at night. Looking at Beatrice, good afternoon. Expect mostly sunny skies with temperatures around 92 degrees. Winds will be coming from the southeast at about 16 miles per hour, keeping things breezy. As we move into the evening, skies remain mostly clear, with temperatures dropping to a comfortable 81 degrees by late evening. Winds will continue from the southeast but gradually decrease in speed. Tuesday brings partly cloudy conditions with a slight chance of rain at just 10%. Temperatures will reach up to 84 degrees. Wednesday is our wettest day this week, with an 85% chance of rain and cooler highs around 75 degrees. Thursday sees a return to drier weather, mostly sunny and mild, at a pleasant high of 81 degrees. Friday continues the trend with only an isolated shower possible and warmer temperatures reaching up to 86 degrees. Saturday looks like a perfect day for outdoor activities, as it warms up significantly to a high of 91 degrees under mostly sunny skies. Moving to the west, in Scotts Bluff, good afternoon. Expect smoky conditions with temperatures peaking at 98 degrees. Winds from the north will be brisk, reaching speeds of 20 miles per hour. As we move into the evening, smoke lingers with temperatures dropping to a cooler 80 degrees by 8 p.m. Winds shift slightly northeast at a stronger pace of up to 25 miles per hour. Tuesday brings a high of 74 and a low of 57 degrees with light northeast winds and a slight chance of rain at 19%.

0: Wednesday warms up to a pleasant 81 degrees, cooling down to 56 overnight. Southeast winds remain gentle. Thursday heats up further to reach highs near 91 degrees under mostly clear skies. Northwest winds stay mild. Friday is hot with highs soaring to an intense 98 degrees and lows around the mid-60s.
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8: Instead, the squad's inaugural season ends with a heartbreaking loss at Big Iron Events Center. The Siege fighting back after falling behind early, and by the fourth quarter, they led 49-32. The St. Joseph Scotes scored 25 points in the final frame, with the go-ahead score coming with just 22 ticks on the clock remaining. The Siege losing by a final score of 57-55.
9: I'm hoping that the men, when they leave, really understand what they accomplished this year as an expansion team, and I can't tell you how proud I am. Been doing this a long time, and I'm more proud of this team than any team that I've ever had, but it's heartbreaking.
8: The Grand Island-based franchise finishing 7-2 in their first year as an organization, earning the top seed in the National Division. St. Joseph advanced to Arena Mania, where the Ghosts will face the Arkansas Diamonds for the Arena League Championship. It is picked to finish fifth in the NSIC Conference in what appears to be a loaded South division because the Wildcats are slated fourth in the South. A lot of the black and gold success this year will be dictated by the man in the backfield. Dawson Forgy is considered the frontrunner for the South Offensive Player of the Year. He's coming off a season in which he set a school record with 1,400 yards rushing while setting new program marks with 19 rushing touchdowns and 21 total. He ranked third in rushing for D2 on

on his way to being considered for the Harlan Hill Trophy, going to the best player in the lower tier. Wayne State kicks off the 2026 outing with a road trip to Kearney for an in-state rivalry showdown with the UNK Lopers. Only two spots available for 60 golfers and one round of golf. The pressure was on. Omaha's Grant Jibanez was locked in at Lachlan Country Club in Hastings for the U.S. Mid-Amateur Qualifier. Jibanez shooting one under for his front nine and fired a four under on the back nine to get into second place and qualify for the tournament. The former Husker will play in his first U.S. Mid-Am later this fall at Sand Valley Resort in Nakusa, Wisconsin. Utah's Brett Parker finished first at seven under par. Make an NCN your choice for coverage of local stories mattering to you. From Norfolk to Valentine, Sydney to towns in the southeast, and right here in the Tri-Cities. We are News Channel Nebraska. Here for Nebraska. Here for you.

0: Thanks for joining us on News Channel Nebraska. Coming up this hour on NCN, law enforcement from around the region gathering for a funeral to celebrate a man who devoted more than four decades to protecting citizens of a southeast Nebraska city. A mountain lion spotted in eastern Nebraska, and authorities are asking residents to stay alert and not approach or harm the big cat if they see it. A landmark for one city who is hoping to remove it. We find out how close the southeast Nebraska town was to getting $4 million towards the teardown. A garage igniting late last night in southeast Nebraska, close to several homes. What's cooler than a combine? If it was made in Nebraska, you can tell the state's Chamber of Commerce, and it could make the final field of 16 nominations. Nothing cool about the weather today. We are in store for another hot one. For the first time this hour, we get a check of the forecast.
1: Today in Norfolk, expect a sunny afternoon with highs reaching 92 degrees and southeast winds at 21 miles per hour. Evening brings partly cloudy skies, cooling to 80 degrees by 10 p.m. Slight chance of showers and thunderstorms overnight with patchy smoke developing early morning. Looking at Kearney, expect a mostly sunny afternoon with highs reaching 94 degrees and strong southern winds at 20 miles per hour. By evening, clouds increase, leading to a chance of showers and thunderstorms overnight as temperatures drop to the low 70s. Moving west to Scott's Bluff, expect smoky skies with temperatures peaking at 98 degrees this afternoon. Winds from the north at 20 miles per hour will shift northeast by evening, increasing to 25 miles per hour. Temperatures drop to the low 60s overnight. In the capital city today, sunny skies dominate today with highs reaching 93 degrees. Winds from the southeast at 17 miles per hour will keep things breezy. Tonight, temperatures drop to a comfortable 76 degrees under a mostly cloudy sky.
0: And we'll get back later for a longer version of the forecast. For the time being, we're touching on the top stories from all around Nebraska. Friends and law enforcement members gathering to remember a southeast Nebraska police chief who passed away last week. Hundreds filled Ag Hall in Crete for the funeral of Gary Young Jr. this morning. Young served with the Crete Police Department for 41 years, and he was appointed chief in 2022. He passed away last Monday. Following the funeral today, law enforcement leading Young's remains on a procession along Highway 77 into the Lincoln Memorial Cemetery. Fellow members of law enforcement showing up in force for what some would deem a good man, upholding the law for the residents of Crete.
2: The thing I always remember, he had such a great dry sense of humor, and he'd give you the shirt off his back no matter what, if you asked for help or anything like that. And that's kind of the thing with all of us in law enforcement, especially in this area, that we'll do anything we can to help each other. And he was just that kind of guy. And I know his agency is hurting so bad, his family and all his friends. It had to be just one total shock. And the sad thing, too, is, you know, he's getting so close to retirement, and it's just sad.
0: Members of the public were encouraged to line the route in Crete and Lincoln for the procession. A Nebraska state senator has been diagnosed with breast cancer. Margo Juarez shared the diagnosis in a Facebook post, saying she's optimistic about her treatment plan. Juarez, who represents Legislative District 5 in Omaha, said she plans to continue serving her constituents while undergoing treatment. She adds treatment may require a few workarounds while attending sessions.

0: happens in the state capitol. Urging residents to be on the lookout after a mountain lion has likely been spotted in eastern Nebraska. The Seward County Sheriff's Office saying it happened this morning. The cougar was seen on a trail cam about 4 miles north of Staplehurst. Authorities do not know for sure which direction it was coming from or where it was headed next. The big cat has caught the attention of the Nebraska Game and Parks, and they ask anyone to contact them if they spot the mountain lion. A crash has claimed the life of a man on Highway 30. The Lincoln County Sheriff's Office says they were called to an area between Sutherland and Paxton at around 2 p.m. Central, according to our news partners at KNOP. A pickup truck driving east crossed the center line and hit the side of a semi going the opposite direction, according to authorities. Officials say the impact spun the pickup into a ditch and rolled onto the driver, who was pronounced deceased at the scene. The semi driver was uninjured. Another crash in southeast Nebraska resulting in the loss of life. This time it happened in Odo County. The Odo County Sheriff's Office says they responded to a fatality crash east of Syracuse on Highway 2 last night. Authorities say 62-year-old Todd Dorn of Cook died at Syracuse Area Health, where he was taken from the accident at the Odo Spur. A 23-year-old Lincoln woman also getting a ride to a hospital with minor injuries. The sheriff suspects Dorn was trying to take a left onto Highway 2 and misjudged the timing. The westbound car driven by the woman crashed into the driver's side door. Alcohol is believed to have played a factor when two vehicles crashed head-on while driving on Highway 30. The Merritt County Sheriff's Office got a call Saturday for a two-vehicle collision halfway between Grand Island and Chapman. The preliminary investigation concludes a Jeep was going west when the pickup heading north on 3rd Road failed to stop and T-boned the Jeep with three people inside. The driver of the Jeep was taken to the hospital and later flown to Omaha for treatment. The two passengers were treated and released. All three were wearing seatbelts. 40-year-old Jasper Shear was taken to the hospital with non-life-threatening injuries. Authorities say they believe alcohol contributed to the crash. A pilot is safe after an emergency landing of their plane in south central Nebraska. It happened during the afternoon yesterday. The Clay County Sheriff's Office said the pilot called 911 saying they had to make an emergency landing in a waterfowl production area west of Harvard. The pilot said they had engine troubles prior to bringing the plane down safely. No one was injured.
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0: Third choice for people to vote on when it comes to the upcoming gubernatorial election. Brett Lindstrom has submitted his required number of signatures ahead of the deadline to become a candidate for the governor's seat. Running as an independent, Lindstrom needed to turn in at least 4,000 verified signatures and a minimum of 750 from each congressional district for a statewide election. Lindstrom says he turned in over 5,700. He also named his running mate for lieutenant governor, Mike Picard of Omaha, a Navy veteran and director of the Envy Volleyball Club. Now, Secretary of State Bob Abnett will be required to certify the signatures before Lindstrom will be placed on the general election ballot, facing off with Republican Governor Jim Pillen and Democratic nominee Lynn Walz. One Cedar County tradition comes around every 5 years. And when it

0: does generations gather to celebrate their German heritage. NCN's Brendan Flood takes us to Bow Valley.
1: Every 5 years, Bow Valley turns the clock for Schützenfest, a two-day celebration of the area's German heritage that dates back to 1896. The festival features a parade, traditional German food, music, dancing, locally brewed Kingsbrau beer, and of course, the Kingshoe, a tradition that dates back to the festival's beginning.
2: This, I think, was the 130th year this year. We've had probably more shooters this year, I think, than we've had ever in the past.
1: The shooting competition has been the centerpiece of the festival since its beginning. Marksmen take turns at firing at a wooden bird until the final piece falls. The shooter who knocks it down is crowned king for the next 5 years and selects the festival's queen, a tradition that usually keeps the title in the family.
2: My husband passed away here 3 years ago, so I'm hoping to keep on the tradition and all of us kings. Once you're a king and queen, you're always a king and queen to support each other and to represent the community.
3: After 210 shots, the bird finally went down. Add in plenty of beer and friendly competition, and you got a Schützenfest tradition that has been going on for hundreds of years, bringing the community together one stout at a time.
4: It's pretty awesome. It's the first time I've ever even shot in Schützenfest. Didn't know much about it, and some of my friends signed me up, and ended up shooting the bird down, so it's going to be a fun next 5 years.
1: McCain practiced four times before competing, but his first Schützenfest ended with him wearing the crown and leading one of Bow Valley's oldest traditions into the next chapter. In Bow Valley, Brendan Flood, News Channel Nebraska.
0: Construction work leading to a gas leak in the central part of a southeast Nebraska city. Just after 10 a.m., Beatrice Fire and Rescue crews responded to a gas leak at a construction site at 7th and Monroe, a little bit east of the Beatrice McDonald's. A Black Hills Energy employee on site said a contractor hit a gas line leading to the leak. Fire crews said the leak is slow and they will need to be clamped and the gas line reworked. Two Beatrice fire engines were summoned to the scene. Firefighters were called to battle a garage fire in southeast Nebraska last night. Beatrice firefighters were sent to a location in the central part of the city, north of 13th and Elk, shortly after 9 o'clock. A fire igniting at the rear of a two-stall garage along the west side of 13th Street with massive flames. A fire engine and ladder truck were sent to the scene. The garage was not attached to any residents or other buildings, and it did not appear other structures were damaged, according to an NCN reporter who was there. Firefighters putting out the flames about a half hour after being sent to the scene. City Electric and Gas Company crews were summoned as well. A Nebraska State Fire investigator was requested to help look into the cause of the blaze. There was no information on the suspected cause nor a damage estimate. There was no immediate word regarding any injuries from the fire. The garage is located next to an alley with homes nearby to the north and the south. An investigation is underway into the cause of a fire at a southwest Nebraska scrapyard. It happened late Friday at an industrial park in McCook. Authorities say a fire was burning quickly through a large pile of scrap metal, building components, and salvage materials. The three-alarm blaze drew response from multiple agencies and assistance from local businesses, plus the city of McCook. No one was hurt. Authorities say they're still trying to figure out what happened and what started the fire.
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5: Monday will be hot with highs reaching 94 degrees and a low of 62. Expect southeast winds at 20 miles per hour, but no rain. Tuesday cools down to a high of 73 degrees and a low of 56, with a slight chance of rain at 22%. Winds are calm. Wednesday brings more rain with a high probability of precipitation at 74%. Temperatures will be mild, peaking at 71 degrees and dipping to 54. Thursday clears up under sunny skies with temperatures rising to a pleasant high of 80 degrees and low around 61. Minimal wind expected. Friday remains mostly dry with just a slight chance for showers. Highs reach up to 86 degrees while lows settle around the mid-60s, moving north to Norfolk. Monday brings a hot day with highs reaching 92 degrees and lows at 64. Winds will be gusty from the southeast at 21 miles per hour, but rain is unlikely. Tuesday sees a cooler change with temperatures dropping to a high of 73 degrees and lows of 56. There's a significant chance of rain at 43%. Wednesday continues the trend with highs around 74 degrees and lows near 54, along with a similar rain probability of 46%. Thursday offers relief as skies clear up, bringing warmer weather with highs hitting 81 degrees and lows at 61.
6: Weather is always changing. Sunny skies can give way to thunderstorms, gusty winds, heavy rain, hail, or extreme heat. Whether you're heading to work, spending the day on the farm, enjoying the lake, or cheering on your favorite team, knowing what to expect can make all the difference. 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
1: Sergeant Justin Lindsay returning home after deploying in July of 2025. Originally from Dodge, now living in Windside, Lindsay has served in the Army since he was 17 and has served with the Norfolk Police Division for 8 years. This was Lindsay's third deployment, with previous service in Iraq, Kuwait, and Jordan. He says he's grateful for the outpouring of support from the Norfolk community and everyone who welcomed him back.
2: My two daughters were absolutely ecstatic when I came home, because we FaceTimed them as I was coming up and then had them come outside and just watch them just go over the moon that Dad's back. So it was a very, very wholesome moment, and I loved every second of that.
1: Lindsay says his commitment to selfless service is what drew him to the military and continues to motivate him as a police officer. He says helping and connecting with people is what drives him to continue serving others. Hastings first responders are inviting the community to meet the people behind the badge and the uniform during tomorrow night's National Night Out celebration. The Hastings Police Department and the Hastings Area Chamber of Commerce are leading the event. Families can enjoy games, food, emergency vehicle displays, and some demonstrations from local first responders. Hastings Police Officer Brian Cunningham said the event gives officers and community members a chance to connect outside of those emergency calls.
3: We're all in this together to keep our community safe. It's not just the police department keeping us safe. It takes the whole community to come as one. Yes, when we respond to calls, it's usually when the person's having their worst day of their life. Interacting in these positive interactions just makes a huge impact, I feel.
1: National Night Out is designed to strengthen relationships between first responders and the communities they work for. The event is free and open to the public. Similar scene in Kearney, as first responders will spend tomorrow night visiting with neighbors for their National Night Out, with four events planned across the community. Firefighters, EMS, and police will visit parks throughout Kearney for this year's version of the event, starting at 6 p.m. at Valley View and West Lincoln Way Parks before continuing at Centennial and Pioneer Parks later in the evening. Kearney Police Lieutenant Derek Luke said in a news release, the goal is to build relationships now, so familiar faces are there when the emergencies happen later. A large fountain in front of a county courthouse is currently shut off after juveniles vandalized it. The Fillmore County Sheriff's Office says it happened sometime last night. Authorities say a group of kids were playing around the fountain before vandalizing it and then filling it up with rocks. FCSO wants to remind parents to tell their kids respecting the property of others is the right thing to do, and to not be trespassing after hours either. A restaurant in southwest Nebraska was vandalized early yesterday morning, and the person responsible has likely been found. The Copper Mill restaurant in McCook posting pictures on social media of lights and cameras being broken out by someone at around 6 to 6:30 in the morning yesterday. News Channel Nebraska spoke to the manager of the restaurant, who says it did not take long for authorities to contact the person they believed caused the damage. NCN also attempted to get in touch with the Red Willow Department of Corrections to get more information on the individual or people being charged. If we hear back, we'll pass it along.
4: Sense more than ever. That's why Pete Ricketts is taking on both parties to ban congressional insider trading. Ricketts introduced the law to stop corrupt politicians from gaming the system and lining their own pockets. Career politicians hate it. Washington insiders want to kill it. But Ricketts will never stop fighting for what's right. Call Pete Ricketts. Thank him for fighting to stop insider trading and keep standing for Nebraska.
5: It's a double headliner knockout. Little Texas brings the Platinum 90 sing-alongs that still crank like it's 1994.
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4: Afternoon, expect sunny skies with temperatures reaching 91 degrees. Winds will be from the southeast at 18 miles per hour, providing a warm breeze. As evening approaches, temperatures will gradually drop to around 81 degrees by 9 p.m. The sky remains mostly clear with a slight increase in cloud cover. Tuesday brings a chance of showers at 42%, with highs of 75 and lows of 58 degrees. Winds from the northeast at up to 14 miles per hour. Wednesday sees increased rain chances at 68%. Temperatures peak at 73 and dip to a cool 55 overnight. Thursday clears up significantly with only a slight chance of rain. Expect highs near 81 and lows around 61 degrees. Friday continues the pleasant trend, warming up to about 85 during the day and cooling down to around 66 overnight. Saturday promises sunny skies again, reaching a high of about 90 degrees while dipping to just above comfortable levels at night. Looking at Beatrice, good afternoon. Expect mostly sunny skies with temperatures around 92 degrees. Winds will be coming from the southeast at about 16 miles per hour, keeping things breezy. As we move into the evening, skies remain mostly clear, with temperatures dropping to a comfortable 81 degrees by late evening. Winds will continue from the southeast but gradually decrease in speed. Tuesday brings partly cloudy conditions with a slight chance of rain at just 10%. Temperatures will reach up to 84 degrees. Wednesday is our wettest day this week, with an 85% chance of rain and cooler highs around 75 degrees. Thursday sees a return to drier weather, mostly sunny and mild, at a pleasant high of 81 degrees. Friday continues the trend with only an isolated shower possible and warmer temperatures reaching up to 86 degrees. Saturday looks like a perfect day for outdoor activities, as it warms up significantly to a high of 91 degrees under mostly sunny skies. Moving to the west, in Scotts Bluff. Good afternoon. Expect smoky conditions with temperatures peaking at 98 degrees. Winds from the north will be brisk, reaching speeds of 20 miles per hour. As we move into the evening, smoke lingers with temperatures dropping to a cooler 80 degrees by 8 p.m. Winds shift slightly northeast at a stronger pace of up to 25 miles per hour. Tuesday brings a high of 74 and a low of 57 degrees with light northeast winds and a slight chance of rain at 19%. Wednesday warms up to a pleasant 81 degrees, cooling down to 56 overnight. Southeast winds remain gentle. Thursday heats up further to reach highs near 91 degrees under mostly clear skies. Northwest winds stay mild. Friday is hot with highs soaring to an intense 98 degrees and lows around the mid-60s.
5: Championships and three Final Four appearances, Nebraska volleyball is set to embark on the 2026 campaign. The Big Red have big goals heading into their senior seasons for Bergen Riley, Andy Jackson, Laney Choboy, and Harper Murray. The Fearsome Four looks to make it a perfect 4-for-4 in Big Ten titles. Jackson and head coach Denny Busboom Kelly aren't shying away from the self-applied pressure entering their final go together.
6: We know what it takes to win a Big Ten championship. It's not easy. You know, it's a really tough volleyball conference, and every game is going to be a dogfight. So going into this season, we know what it takes, and we're not going to back down. We know that we have a target on our back, and a lot of people want to beat Nebraska, and that's very valid. You know, we've won the last three, so we are not going to get complacent. We know that it's not going to come easy, but it's definitely our goal to go 4-for-4.
7: And

0: we have to be prepared for that, and we have to continue to work to combat getting complacent and letting that pressure hurt us.
1: Since the senior group arrived on campus, the Big Red have gone an astonishing 99-6. This season, the Huskers will play in some large venues, most notably AT&T Stadium in Dallas, to kick off the season. The same senior group played in Volleyball Day in Nebraska. Their freshman campaign, which yielded a women's attendance record of over 92,000. Having dealt with it once could make this trip more familiar than the other programs participating.
2: Playing in that kind of environment, it's definitely something that you don't get to play in every day. So not being completely new to it will help, but it's also been a while, and I don't think that playing in front of that many people will ever get easier. So we got to hope for some good weather, so that'll help out, but it'll be really fun. We're all really excited.
1: Weather shouldn't be an issue since it's in a dome. The Huskers begin the 2026 season, August 27th, taking on Florida in Dallas after the red-white scrimmage on August 16th. Second straight year, a Nebraska signal caller is named among the many of the Maxwell Award preseason watch list. Nebraska senior Anthony Calandria among the 80 names vying for attention as the best offensive player in the nation. This offseason, Calandria transferred to Nebraska from UNLV, go fight win, where he completed 66% of his passes, tossing a career high in passing yards and touchdowns with almost 3,500 through the air and finding the end zone 23 times. Calandria also showing a knack for tucking and running, averaging over 5 yards per carry, collecting almost 650 on the season with 10 more scores. For what it's worth, and it's not much, UNLV's incoming quarterback and a running back are among the names on the Maxwell Award preseason watch list. A whirlwind through the Windy City with 18 teams, commissioners, executives, and newsbreakers. Not to mention a little hometown visit for our intrepid reporter, who shares his experiences from Chicago. In the saddle, and seeing Jake Bartecki. How was Chicago, buddy?
3: It was fun, man. I mean, you know, in the thick of it, it's a lot of work. And you really have to have your head on a swivel because you never know when, okay, here come Oregon's players. Here comes Matt Rhule. Here comes Ryan Day. Like, who can I interview? Who can I sit down with? Who's going to do a scrum? There's a lot of that going on, and it can be a little mentally exhausting. But, you know, it's funny. On Friday, I edited some more stuff for TV just that I didn't get to throughout the week. And, you know, one of them was a story about Kirk Ferentz talking about Cade Pieper, and another was interviewing Justin Evans. And I'm just going back through all the stuff. I'm like, you know, this is pretty cool. I mean, I got to talk to some Heisman candidates. I got to be in the same room with some of the best head coaches to ever do it in college football. And, you know, it just made me really appreciate it. And I felt lucky to do it. It was awesome. I got to see my family, too, a couple of times. So it was great.
1: That's nice. I've been to the Mountain West Media Days, the Big 12 Media Days, the Big 10 Media Days, and I have had my fill. I'm fine with not going back ever again.
3: It's a lot, especially doing all 3 days.
1: Yeah. Well, so, and we had to do it back in 2 days or sometimes even 1 day, and they just kept trucking them through, and it was
3: right.
1: Record, and this is on tape now, so we had to edit from tape to tape. It was a different time, and it was a lot, and they've kind of expanded it out. Also, the conferences have gotten larger, and I'm not trying to say back in my day, but I am definitely saying that. We had to do preview stories on every single team and how they would match up with Nebraska when who knows anything in July.
3: Right. And it's, you know, just mathematically 6 teams per day for 3 days versus, you know, when it was the original Big 12 or something like that, 12 teams in 1 day. That,
1: yeah,
3: little tough, little hard.
1: Meat grinder.
3: Yeah, right. Because you can't get to everything.
1: That's right. But we always tried our best. Great work down there as well. Anthony Calandria, named to the Maxwell Award watch list. Dylan Raiola was there last year. These things don't really mean much other than... Yeah. A talking point for college football.
3: Yeah, I think it means a little bit that people know his name. That's one thing. I mean, you don't see guys that are not at high-profile programs always winning these awards, or sometimes you don't see many named to the watch list as well. So, you know, going back to Big Ten Media Days, one of the guys I talked to was Pete Thamel, and he had a lot of, and for people who don't know, Pete Thamel is ESPN college football reporter who's always on it with his stuff. He had a lot of good things to say about Anthony Calandria. Said he could win Nebraska 3 or 4 games this year just by virtue of his legs. And I think that says a lot. And you didn't have that necessarily with Dylan Raiola. You had the arm, you had the

0: talent most of the time, but you didn't necessarily have the always can take off and run. And I think that's a dual threat quarterback is something that Nebraska really hasn't had under Matt Rhule, except for the few games Jeff Sims played.
1: One thing.

0: deflected passes as well.
1: And I'm not trying to take shots at the kid because I went to school at UNLV. I'm an alum, and I was rooting
0: Sure.
1: for him last year. I watched a lot of football games with him last year. It's different. It's just different. The Mountain West
0: It
1: is the Mountain West, and you're playing the Big Ten where these guys are vying for a professional spot. The Mountain West also is, they just don't have the caliber of talent.
0: lot of good quarterbacks in the Big Ten this year, too.
1: Certainly is. I was going to say let's switch gears, but I think we're going to be out of time, so we'll save it for tomorrow and see you at Jake Techie. Thanks for yours.
0: Sounds good. Thanks, Dave.
2: Another day and another set of red flag warnings for our friends out in the panhandle. Plus a small, very small chance of severe weather popping off. Where? It's hard to say.
3: Today in Norfolk, expect a sunny afternoon with highs reaching 92 degrees and southeast winds at 21 miles per hour. Evening brings partly cloudy skies, cooling to 80 degrees by 10 p.m. Slight chance of showers and thunderstorms overnight with patchy smoke developing early morning. Looking at Kearney, expect a mostly sunny afternoon with highs reaching 94 degrees and strong southern winds at 20 miles per hour. By evening, clouds increase, leading to a chance of showers and thunderstorms overnight as temperatures drop to the low 70s. Moving west to Scotts Bluff, expect smoky skies with temperatures peaking at 98 degrees this afternoon. Winds from the north at 20 miles per hour will shift northeast by evening, increasing to 25 miles per hour. Temperatures drop to the low 60s overnight. In the capital city today, sunny skies dominate today with highs reaching 93 degrees. Winds from the southeast at 17 miles per hour will keep things breezy. Tonight, temperatures drop to a comfortable 76 degrees under a mostly cloudy sky.
2: If it wasn't enough for you, we'll be back in less than 10 minutes for another round of forecasting right here on News Channel Nebraska. Thanks for sticking with your most trusted and local newscast during the bottom half of the hour as we get into more of the top stories from around the region and elsewhere. There's been some contention about the future and value of data centers for one county in specific. Strong pushback from some constituents regarding the proposed moratorium when it comes to building a new data center in Lincoln County. During the county commissioners' meeting today, timelines were laid out for what the next steps would be when it comes to holding another public meeting.
4: What plan is in place right at the present moment? I have advertised the public hearing for August 11th for the next Planning Commission meeting. And this is going to be data center regulations. It's also going to talk about the conditional use regulations and probably the data center matrix.
2: While the next meeting is scheduled for next week, the commissioners hope to have a finalized version at the end of the month. When they convene on August 31st, the Lincoln County Board hopes to have plans for what a moratorium, if any, looks like. Southeast Nebraska City recently receiving disappointing news about potential grant funds. Now they're detailing just how close they came and the path forward. NCN's Jake Bartecki has the story.
5: One singular point on a report card from Brownfields proved to be the difference in a Southeast Nebraska community receiving or not receiving $4 million in grant funds. The city of Beatrice is hoping for a massive Brownfields EPA grant to help tear down the Dempster manufacturing plant. The plant was known for producing agricultural equipment, wind-powered pumps, and water systems, but has since been a headache, leading to fires and debris on nearby roadways. The building dates back nearly 150 years. Needing 171 points to be eligible, the city scored 170, just barely missing out. Councilman Ted Fairbanks, who heads up a committee of councilmen for the project, says he was surprised.
6: Surprised a little bit, very disappointed, would have loved to have the $4 million to work with. So this is plan B, where we've gone to now.
5: The city earned 170 of 175 possible points in the report card, a jump from 132 the last time they applied. The plan B that Fairbanks referenced includes reapplying for the grant in September, but also taking bids for the demolition of several Dempster structures and a scrap pile.
6: They have an opportunity to bid it several different ways. Take it with all the scrap that they take out of the building, the scrap laying here. We've taken drone shots of the whole area, and after the carpentry shop is down, which it's gone, and all the scrap is gone, and these three buildings are gone, we'll take additional shots, and that'll be part of the process that we, because the Brownfield grant application process begins in September of this year.
5: When it comes to the reapplication, Fairbanks says the expectations might be a bit lower due to competition and less available.

0: available funds, he estimates the new application to be for about $2 million. As another part of Dempster's Plan B, the city used the streets and sanitation crew to knock down the carpentry shop at Dempster's West Side. While the process is a long one and one Beatrice resident wishes would wrap up soon, Fairbanks emphasizes that the city continues to work hard.
1: We're working on it, and I think that's my message to the public, is that this is, we are going to get this done. It's just going to take a while.
0: In Beatrice, Jake Bartecki, News Channel Nebraska.
2: Hundreds of kids in the capital city are starting the new school year with fresh new looks thanks to a charity event held over the weekend. More than 100 barbers and stylists gathering to give free haircuts to kids at an event hosted by Visionary Youth and the Malone Center at the College of Hair Design. Lines wrapped around the block as families waited patiently for a spot in a chair. Stylists said the event was an opportunity to give back to the community raising them.
3: I spend all this time worried about me and my life, and I think like all the money I make, all the things that I'm doing for my career, it means nothing if I don't use what I was blessed with and gifted with to gift and bless others.
2: In addition to haircuts, organizers were giving out backpacks, school supplies, books, and even food. An intestinal illness outbreak continues to spread, making its way to central Nebraska. Mary Lanning Healthcare says it has identified three cases of cyclosporiasis, a foodborne illness caused by the cyclospora parasite. Health officials continue to emphasize proper food handling is one of the best ways to reduce the risk of infection. The illness can cause prolonged or recurring diarrhea, along with loss of appetite, weight loss, stomach cramps, bloating, gas, nausea, and fatigue. Officials encourage anyone experiencing persistent potty time or other symptoms to contact their health care provider. A Grand Island man missing for nearly a full day has been found. The Nebraska State Patrol was looking for 82-year-old John Furlong. He lives in Grand Island, and his last known whereabouts were east on Highway 30 near Columbus at around 6:45 p.m. Central on Saturday. The Grand Island Police Department saying on social media last night, Furlong had been found and is safe. While a few details were given, GIPD says they would like to thank the Minnesota State Patrol and other law enforcement who helped locate Furlong. Is it the center pivot, a Kawasaki rail car, an all-terrain tracked wheelchair? Perhaps it's something else, since those three are already winners of the Coolest Thing Made in Nebraska award. Last year it was the Case IH AF Series Combine. Nominations are open for the competition now in its fifth year of existence, as put on by the Nebraska Chamber of Commerce and Nebraska Manufacturing Alliance. There will be up to 16 nominees entered into a bracket-like field, vying to advance and become crowned in October. Send your idea through the month of August to the Nebraska Chamber and be ready to start voting when September rolls around. Nominations are open to anyone who thinks they know of the coolest thing made in Nebraska. Trial has started for a Lexington man charged with first-degree murder. 34-year-old Arist Rodriguez Linares is facing three Class 1 felonies. On the night of January 21, 2025, the Lexington Police Department were called to a disturbance where they found Michael Farina shot and killed in the driver's seat of a vehicle, according to an arrest affidavit. The home was where Rodriguez Linares lived. A witness alleged Farina had a disagreement with Rodriguez Linares and came to the house when a witness heard gunshots from outside the trailer. A witness said they saw Rodriguez Linares holding a gun. The trial is scheduled to go for 10 days in Dawson County District Court. Coming up next on NCN, we're getting back into the mix with a little more weather.
4: Monday will be hot with highs reaching 94 degrees and a low of 62. Expect southeast winds at 20 miles per hour, but no rain. Tuesday cools down to a high of 73 degrees and a low of 56, with a slight chance of rain at 22%. Winds are calm. Wednesday brings more rain with a high probability of precipitation at 74%. Temperatures will be mild, peaking at 71 degrees and dipping to 54. Thursday clears up under sunny skies with temperatures rising to a pleasant high of 80 degrees and low around 61. Minimal wind expected. Friday remains mostly dry with just a slight chance for showers. Highs reach up to 86 degrees while lows settle around the mid-60s, moving north to Norfolk. Monday brings a hot day with highs reaching 92 degrees and lows at 64. Winds will be gusty from the southeast at 21 miles per hour, but rain is unlikely. Tuesday sees a cooler change.

0: range, with temperatures dropping to a high of 73 degrees and lows of 56. There's a significant chance of rain at 43%. Wednesday continues the trend with highs around 74 degrees and lows near 54, along with a similar rain probability of 46%. Thursday offers relief as skies clear up, bringing warmer weather with highs hitting 81 degrees and lows at 61.
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4: I'm Ty Stevens, and I'm from Page, Nebraska. I was in Valentine, Nebraska at the high school state finals, and we were in the short go the last round, and I caught my thumb in my dally, and went to the hospital in Valentine, and they flew me here. Came to Dr. Hartzell right away, and he reattached it. It come all the way off. I was here for a week after I cut my thumb off, and they just did really good taking care of me. Always felt cared for. I feel like my recovery is going as good as it possibly can, and everybody's just doing so much to help me. I just think that we're really lucky to have someone like him around that can do these kind of surgeries. He's just so good at what he does. Just leaves a good impression. Caring, that's what Faith Health means to me.
5: Excitement is going to continue to build with the reopening of the border with Mexico. Hi, I'm Susan Littlefield with the American Ag Network. That is set to happen beginning August 24th at the Douglas, Arizona port of entry. Now, the border closed May of last year to prevent the spread of New World screwworm. And for cattle feeders, the announcement marks an important step toward building and rebuilding supplies after months of restricted imports. Texas Cattle Feeders Association Chairman Leif Ruth.
6: The thing about, you know, this border opening is it's a staged reopening. It's just one port, and there's not going to be a flood of cattle that are going to be coming across from old Mexico. You've got stringent protocols, and it's going to be slow getting things going, but eventually giving us the ability to normalize our businesses gives us some comfort. From a feed yard standpoint, about 15% of the inventories within the TCFA area were dependent upon the Mexico cattle. There's some individual feed yards that were as much as 50 to 65% is of their population was cattle that were coming from old Mexico. So, in general, it sure hurts some of the feed yards. And if you just go all the way back to thinking about, you've got that many less cattle with that much more buyer attention, then the purchase prices of all of the cattle just gets higher and higher.
5: And he says the reopening of the border will provide some relief to the cattle supply. I'm Susan Littlefield reporting.
7: Be emerging in the job market over artificial intelligence. Companies increasingly want workers who know how to use AI tools. Industry surveys show many workers don't think they meet those needs yet.
8: Employers are moving quickly on artificial intelligence, but still many workers are feeling like they're having to catch up. So we spoke with several experts about how those in the workforce, as well as job seekers, can better prepare.

0: prepare themselves to meet this moment.
1: There's a growing mismatch in the job market over artificial intelligence skills.
2: There's so much excitement about the potential of AI right now and what it can bring to the workforce, but workers are moving a little bit slower.
1: Indeed's Priya Rathod says the gap shows up in the company's new survey data. 70% of employers expect workers to use AI tools every day, but only 14% of workers consider themselves skilled enough with AI to use it as a regular part of their workflow.
2: We need to remember that ChatGPT just launched 4 years ago and Claude Code just launched last February, right? So we have this sector of early adopters, but the vast majority of people are still experimenting with it.
1: Rathod says companies can't just hand workers AI tools and expect them to figure it out. They need training, clear guardrails, and examples of how AI fits into everyday work. For job seekers, experts say industry-specific training or certifications can help, but so can showing employers how you actually use the technology.
3: They are wanting their employees to come in with the skills to be able to work alongside AI. The human judgment, the critical thinking, the reasoning, the responsible use.
1: Students and workers should also consider building a digital AI portfolio, showing not just what they made, but what it accomplished.
3: They want to see that you can work with it, not that it's just writing an email. Yes, that's great. But I mean, that's not something that's really going to get you noticed into the door in this AI-shaped world.
0: And it's not just entry-level workers. Indeed's new data shows that managers, they also feel like they're not fully up to speed yet when it comes to using these new artificial intelligence tools. Rathod says this is just another example of how excitement around this new technology is pushing the expectations ahead of reality. In Washington, I'm Michael Yoshida.
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5: Sunny skies with temperatures reaching 91 degrees. Winds will be from the southeast at 18 miles per hour, providing a warm breeze. As evening approaches, temperatures will gradually drop to around 81 degrees by 9 p.m. The sky remains mostly clear with a slight increase in cloud cover. Tuesday brings a chance of showers at 42%, with highs of 75 and lows of 58 degrees. Winds from the northeast at up to 14 miles per hour. Wednesday sees increased rain chances at 68%. Temperatures peak at 73 and dip to a cool 55 overnight. Thursday clears up significantly with only a slight chance of rain. Expect highs near 81 and lows around 61 degrees. Friday continues the pleasant trend, warming up to about 85 during the day and cooling down to around 66 overnight. Saturday promises sunny skies again, reaching a high of about 90 degrees while dipping to just above comfortable levels at night. Looking at Beatrice, good afternoon. Expect mostly sunny skies with temperatures around 92 degrees. Winds will be coming from the southeast at about 16 miles per hour, keeping things breezy. As we move into the evening, skies remain mostly clear, with temperatures dropping to a comfortable 81 degrees by late evening. Winds will continue from the southeast but gradually decrease in speed. Tuesday brings partly cloudy conditions with a slight chance of rain at just 10%. Temperatures will reach up to 84 degrees. Wednesday is our wettest day this week, with an 85% chance of rain and cooler highs around 75 degrees. Thursday sees a return to drier weather, mostly sunny and mild, at a pleasant high of 81 degrees. Friday continues the trend with only an isolated shower possible and warmer temperatures reaching up to 86 degrees. Saturday looks like a perfect day for outdoor activities, as it warms up significantly to a high of 91 degrees under mostly sunny skies. Moving to the west, in Scotts Bluff, good afternoon. Expect smoky conditions with temperatures peaking at 98 degrees. Winds from the north will be brisk, reaching speeds of 20 miles per hour. As we move into the evening, smoke lingers with temperatures dropping to a cooler 80 degrees by 8 p.m. Winds shift slightly northeast at a stronger pace of up to 25 miles per hour. Tuesday brings a high of 74 and a low of 57 degrees with light northeast winds and a slight chance of rain at 19%. Wednesday warms up to a pleasant 81 degrees, cooling down to 56 overnight. Southeast winds remain gentle. Thursday heats up further to reach highs near 91 degrees under mostly clear skies. Northwest winds stay mild. Friday is hot with highs soaring to an intense 98 degrees and lows around the mid-60s.
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26: I think the training program that we offer with the trainers going out to the local high schools is very unique to this area. 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
27: At New West, we want to get people who are injured back in the game. 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
28: New West Sports Medicine has been a valued partner of UNK Athletics for many years. 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

0: 25 points in the final frame, with the go-ahead score coming with just 22 ticks on the clock remaining. The Siege losing by a final score of 57-55.
1: I'm hoping that the men, when they leave, really understand what they accomplished this year as an expansion team, and I can't tell you how proud I am. Been doing this a long time, and I'm more proud of this team than any team that I've ever had, but it's heartbreaking.
0: The Grand Island-based franchise finishing 7-2 in their first year as an organization, earning the top seed in the National Division. St. Joseph advanced to Arena Mania, where the Ghosts will face the Arkansas Diamonds for the Arena League Championship. It is picked to finish fifth in the NSIC Conference in what appears to be a loaded South division, because the Wildcats are slated fourth in the South. A lot of the black and gold success this year will be dictated by the man in the backfield. Dawson Forgy is considered the frontrunner for the South Offensive Player of the Year. He's coming off a season in which he set a school record with 1,400 yards rushing while setting new program marks with 19 rushing touchdowns and 21 total. He ranked third in rushing for D2 on his way to being considered for the Harlan Hill Trophy, going to the best player in the lower tier. Wayne State kicks off the 2026 outing with a road trip to Kearney for an in-state rivalry showdown with the UNK Lopers. Only two spots available for 60 golfers and one round of golf. The pressure was on. Omaha's Grant Jibanis was locked in at Lachlan Country Club in Hastings for the U.S. Mid-Amateur Qualifier. Jibanis shooting one under for his front nine and fired a four under on the back nine to get into second place and qualify for the tournament. The former Husker will play in his first U.S. Mid-Am later this fall at Sand Valley Resort in Nakusa, Wisconsin. Utah's Brett Parker finished

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1: Megan NCN, your choice for coverage of local stories mattering to you. From Norfolk to Valentine, Sydney to towns in the southeast, and right here in the Tri-Cities. We are News Channel Nebraska. Here for Nebraska. Here for you.

0: Thanks for joining us on News Channel Nebraska. Coming up this hour on NCN, law enforcement from around the region gathering for a funeral to celebrate a man who devoted more than four decades to protecting citizens of a southeast Nebraska city. A mountain lion spotted in eastern Nebraska, and authorities are asking residents to stay alert and not approach or harm the big cat if they see it. A landmark for one city who is hoping to remove it. We find out how close the southeast Nebraska town was to getting $4 million towards the teardown. A garage igniting late last night in southeast Nebraska, close to several homes. What's cooler than a combine? If it was made in Nebraska, you can tell the state's Chamber of Commerce, and it could make the final field of 16 nominations. Nothing cool about the weather today. We are in store for another hot one. For the first time this hour, we get a check of the forecast.
1: Today in Norfolk, expect a sunny afternoon with highs reaching 92 degrees and southeast winds at 21 miles per hour. Evening brings partly cloudy skies, cooling to 80 degrees by 10 p.m. Slight chance of showers and thunderstorms overnight with patchy smoke developing early morning. Looking at Kearney, expect a mostly sunny afternoon with highs reaching 94 degrees and strong southern winds at 20 miles per hour. By evening, clouds increase, leading to a chance of showers and thunderstorms overnight as temperatures drop to the low 70s. Moving west to Scott's Bluff, expect smoky skies with temperatures peaking at 98 degrees this afternoon. Winds from the north at 20 miles per hour will shift northeast by evening, increasing to 25 miles per hour. Temperatures drop to the low 60s overnight. In the capital city today, sunny skies dominate today with highs reaching 93 degrees. Winds from the southeast at 17 miles per hour will keep things breezy. Tonight, temperatures drop to a comfortable 76 degrees under a mostly cloudy sky.
0: And we'll get back later for a longer version of the forecast. For the time being, we're touching on the top stories from all around Nebraska. Friends and law enforcement members gathering to remember a southeast Nebraska police chief who passed away last week. Hundreds filled Ag Hall in Crete for the funeral of Gary Young Jr. this morning. Young served with the Crete Police Department for 41 years, and he was appointed chief in 2022. He passed away last Monday. Following the funeral today, law enforcement leading Young's remains on a procession along Highway 77 into the Lincoln Memorial Cemetery. Fellow members of law enforcement showing up in force for what some would deem a good man, upholding the law for the residents of Crete.
2: The thing I always remember, he had such a great dry sense of humor, and he'd give you the shirt off his back no matter what, if you asked for help or anything like that. And that's kind of the thing with all of us in law enforcement, especially in this area, that we'll do anything we can to help each other. And he was just that kind of guy. And I know his agency is hurting so bad, his family and all his friends. It had to be just one total shock. And the sad thing too is, you know, he's getting so close to retirement, and it's just sad.
0: Members of the public were encouraged to line the route in Crete and Lincoln for the procession. A Nebraska state senator has been diagnosed with breast cancer. Margo Juarez shared the diagnosis in a Facebook post, saying she's optimistic about her treatment plan. Juarez, who represents Legislative District 5 in Omaha, said she plans to continue serving her constituents while undergoing treatment. She adds treatment may require a few workarounds while attending sessions in the state capitol. Urging residents to be on the lookout after a mountain lion has likely been spotted in eastern Nebraska. The Seward County Sheriff's Office saying it happened this morning. The cougar was seen on a trail cam about 4 miles north of Staplehurst. Authorities do not know for sure which direction it was coming from or where it was headed next. The big cat has caught the attention of the Nebraska Game and Parks, and they ask anyone to contact them if they spot the mountain lion. A crash has claimed the life of a man on Highway 30. The Lincoln County Sheriff's Office says they were called to an area between Sutherland and Paxton at around 2 p.m. Central, according to our news partners at KMTV.

0: in OP. A pickup truck driving east crossed the center line and hit the side of a semi, going the opposite direction, according to authorities. Officials say the impact spun the pickup into a ditch and rolled onto the driver, who was pronounced deceased at the scene. The semi driver was uninjured. Another crash in southeast Nebraska resulting in the loss of life. This time it happened in Odo County. The Odo County Sheriff's Office says they responded to a fatality crash east of Syracuse on Highway 2 last night. Authorities say 62-year-old Todd Dorn of Cook died at Syracuse Area Health, where he was taken from the accident at the Odo Spur. A 23-year-old Lincoln woman also getting a ride to a hospital with minor injuries. The sheriff suspects Dorn was trying to take a left onto Highway 2 and misjudged the timing. The westbound car driven by the woman crashed into the driver's side door. Alcohol is believed to have played a factor when two vehicles crashed head-on while driving on Highway 30. The Merritt County Sheriff's Office got a call Saturday for a two-vehicle collision halfway between Grand Island and Chapman. The preliminary investigation concludes a Jeep was going west when the pickup heading north on 3rd Road failed to stop and T-boned the Jeep with three people inside. The driver of the Jeep was taken to the hospital and later flown to Omaha for treatment. The two passengers were treated and released. All three were wearing seatbelts. 40-year-old Jasper Shear was taken to the hospital with non-life-threatening injuries. Authorities say they believe alcohol contributed to the crash. A pilot is safe after an emergency landing of their plane in south central Nebraska. It happened during the afternoon yesterday. The Clay County Sheriff's Office said the pilot called 911 saying they had to make an emergency landing in a waterfowl production area west of Harvard. The pilot said they had engine troubles prior to bringing the plane down safely. No one was injured.
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0: The upcoming gubernatorial election. Brett Lindstrom has submitted his required number of signatures ahead of the deadline to become a candidate for the governor's seat. Running as an independent, Lindstrom needed to turn in at least 4,000 verified signatures and a minimum of 750 from each congressional district for a statewide election. Lindstrom says he turned in over 5,700. He also named his running mate for lieutenant governor, Mike Picard of Omaha, a Navy veteran and director of the Envy Volleyball Club. Now, Secretary of State Bob Abnett will be required to certify the signatures before Lindstrom will be placed on the general election ballot, facing off with Republican Governor Jim Pillen and Democratic nominee Lynn Walz. One Cedar County tradition comes around every 5 years, and when it does, generations gather to celebrate their German heritage. NCN's Brendan Flood takes us to Bow Valley.
8: Every 5 years, Bow Valley turns the clock for Schützenfest, a two-day celebration of the area's German heritage that dates back to 1896. The festival features a parade, traditional German food, music, dancing, locally brewed Kingsbrau beer, and of course, the Kingshoe, a tradition that dates back to the festival's beginning.
9: This, I think, was 130th year this year. So, yes, it was, we've had probably more shooters this year, I think, than we've had ever.

0: in the past.
1: The shooting competition has been the centerpiece of the festival since its beginning. Marksmen take turns at firing at a wooden bird until the final piece falls. The shooter who knocks it down is crowned king for the next 5 years and selects the festival's queen, a tradition that usually keeps the title in the family.
0: My husband passed away here 3 years ago, so I'm hoping to keep on the tradition. And all of us kings, once you're a king and queen, you're always a king and queen to support each other and to represent the community.
2: After 210 shots, the bird finally went down. Add in plenty of beer and friendly competition, and you got a Shoots and Fest tradition that has been going on for hundreds of years, bringing the community together one stout at a time.
3: It's pretty awesome. It's the first time I've ever even shot in Shoots and Fest. Didn't know much about it, and some of my friends signed me up and ended up shooting the bird down, so it's going to be a fun next 5 years.
1: McCain practiced 4 times before competing, but his first Shoots and Fest ended with him wearing the crown and leading one of Bow Valley's oldest traditions into the next chapter. In Bow Valley, Brendan Flood, News Channel Nebraska.
4: Construction work leading to a gas leak in the central part of a southeast Nebraska city. Just after 10 a.m., Beatrice Fire and Rescue crews responded to a gas leak at a construction site at 7th and Monroe, a little bit east of the Beatrice McDonald's. A Black Hills Energy employee on site said a contractor hit a gas line leading to the leak. Fire crews said the leak is slow and they will be need to be clamped and the gas line reworked. 2 Beatrice fire engines were summoned to the scene. Firefighters were called to battle a garage fire in southeast Nebraska last night. Beatrice firefighters were sent to a location in the central part of the city, north of 13th and Elk, shortly after 9 o'clock. A fire igniting at the rear of a 2-stall garage along the west side of 13th Street with massive flames. A fire engine and ladder truck were sent to the scene. The garage was not attached to any residents or other buildings, and it did not appear other structures were damaged, according to an NCN reporter who was there. Firefighters putting out the flames about a half hour after being sent to the scene. City Electric and Gas Company crews were summoned as well. A Nebraska State Fire investigator was requested to help look into the cause of the blaze. There was no information on the suspected cause nor a damage estimate. There was no immediate word regarding any injuries from the fire. The garage is located next to an alley with homes nearby to the north and the south. An investigation is underway into the cause of a fire at a southwest Nebraska scrapyard. It happened late Friday at an industrial park in McCook. Authorities say a fire was burning quickly through a large pile of scrap metal, building components, and salvage materials. The 3-alarm blaze drew response from multiple agencies and assistance from local businesses, plus the city of McCook. No one was hurt. Authorities say they're still trying to figure out what happened and what started the fire.
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0: stand between you and your relationship with God. And now that relationship can still grow. 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
2: Monday will be hot with highs reaching 94 degrees and a low of 62. Expect southeast winds at 20 miles per hour, but no rain. Tuesday cools down to a high of 73 degrees and a low of 56, with a slight chance of rain at 22%. Winds are calm. Wednesday brings more rain with a high probability of precipitation at 74%. Temperatures will be mild, peaking at 71 degrees and dipping to 54. Thursday clears up under sunny skies with temperatures rising to a pleasant high of 80 degrees and low around 61. Minimal wind expected. Friday remains mostly dry with just a slight chance for showers. Highs reach up to 86 degrees while lows settle around the mid-60s, moving north to Norfolk. Monday brings a hot day with highs reaching 92 degrees and lows at 64. Winds will be gusty from the southeast at 21 miles per hour, but rain is unlikely. Tuesday sees a cooler change with temperatures dropping to a high of 73 degrees and lows of 56. There's a significant chance of rain at 43%. Wednesday continues the trend with highs around 74 degrees and lows near 54, along with a similar rain probability of 46%. Thursday offers relief as skies clear up, bringing warmer weather with highs hitting 81 degrees and lows at 61.
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0: This is Nebraska, and so is this. News Channel Nebraska's mission is to connect everyone in Nebraska, urban and rural. Because when people in Palisade understand what happens in Grand Island, and when people in Scotts Bluff get to share their story with the people of Niobrara, we become one Nebraska. This is Nebraska, and this is home.
7: And U.S. Army soldier is back home after spending the past year deployed in the Middle East. Staff Sergeant Justin Lindsay returning home after deploying in July of 2025. Originally from Dodge, now living in Windside, Lindsay has served in the Army since he was 17 and has served with the Norfolk Police Division for 8 years. This was Lindsay's third deployment, with previous service in Iraq, Kuwait, and Jordan. He says he's grateful for the outpouring of support from the Norfolk community and everyone who welcomed him back.
8: My two daughters were absolutely ecstatic when I came home, because we FaceTimed them as I was coming up and then had them come outside and just watch them just go over the moon that dad's back. So it was a very, very wholesome moment, and I loved every second of that.
7: Lindsay says his commitment to selfless service is what drew him to the military and continues to motivate him as a police officer. He says helping and connecting with people is what drives him to continue serving others. Hastings first responders are inviting the community to meet the people behind the badge and the uniform during tomorrow night's National Night Out celebration. The Hastings Police Department and the Hastings Area Chamber of Commerce are leading the event. Families can enjoy games, food, emergency vehicle displays, and some demonstrations from local first responders. Hastings Police Officer Brian Cunningham said the event gives officers and community members a chance to connect outside of those emergency calls.
9: We're all in this together to keep our community safe. It's not just the police department keeping us safe. It takes the whole community to come as one. Yes, when we respond to calls, it's usually when the person's having their worst day of their life. Interacting in these positive interactions just makes a huge impact, I feel.
7: National Night Out is designed to strengthen relationships between first responders and the communities they work for. The event is free and open to the public. Similar scene in Kearney, as first responders will spend tomorrow night visiting with neighbors for their National Night Out, with four events planned across the community. Firefighters, EMS, and police will visit parks throughout Kearney for this year's version of the event, starting at 6 p.m. at Valley View and West Lincoln Way Parks before continuing at Centennial and Pioneer Parks later in the evening. Kearney Police Lieutenant Derek Luke said in a news release, the goal is to build relationships now, so familiar faces are there when the emergencies happen later. A large fountain in front of a county courthouse is currently shut off after juveniles vandalized it. The Fillmore County Sheriff's Office says it happened sometime last night. Authorities say a group of kids were playing around the fountain before vandalizing it and then filling it up with rocks. FCSO wants to remind parents to tell their kids respecting the property of others is the right thing to do, and to not be trespassing after hours either. A restaurant in southwest Nebraska was vandalized early yesterday morning, and the person responsible has likely been found. The Copper Mill restaurant in McCook posting pictures on social media of lights and cameras being broken out by someone at around 6 to 6:30 in the morning yesterday. News Channel Nebraska spoke to the manager of the restaurant, who says it did not take long for authorities to contact the person they believed caused the damage. NCN also attempted to get in touch with the Red Willow Department of Corrections to get more information on the individual or people being charged. If we hear back, we'll pass it along.
3: Knockout! Little Texas brings the Platinum 90 sing-alongs that still crank like it's 1994.
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4: Expect sunny skies with temperatures reaching 91 degrees. Winds will be from the southeast at 18 miles per hour, providing a warm breeze. As evening approaches, temperatures will gradually drop to around 81 degrees by 9 p.m. The sky remains mostly clear with a slight increase in cloud cover. Tuesday brings a chance of showers at 42%, with highs of 75 and lows of 58 degrees. Winds from the northeast at up to 14 miles per hour. Wednesday sees increased rain chances at 68%. Temperatures peak at 73 and dip to a cool 55 overnight. Thursday clears up significantly with only a slight chance of rain. Expect highs near 81 and lows around 61 degrees. Friday continues the pleasant trend, warming up to about 85 during the day and cooling down to around 66 overnight. Saturday promises sunny skies again, reaching a high of about 90 degrees while dipping to just above comfortable levels at night. Looking at Beatrice, good afternoon. Expect mostly sunny skies with temperatures around 92 degrees. Winds will be coming from the southeast at about 16 miles per hour, keeping things breezy. As we move into the evening, skies remain mostly clear, with temperatures dropping to a comfortable 81 degrees by late evening. Winds will continue from the southeast but gradually decrease in speed. Tuesday brings partly cloudy conditions with a slight chance of rain at just 10%. Temperatures will reach up to 84 degrees. Wednesday is our wettest day this week, with an 85% chance of rain and cooler highs around 75 degrees. Thursday sees a return to drier weather, mostly sunny and mild, at a pleasant high of 81 degrees. Friday continues the trend with only an isolated shower possible and warmer temperatures reaching up to 86 degrees. Saturday looks like a perfect day for outdoor activities, as it warms up significantly to a high of 91 degrees under mostly sunny skies. Moving to the west, in Scott's Bluff. Good afternoon. Expect smoky conditions with temperatures peaking at 98 degrees. Winds from the north will be brisk, reaching speeds of 20 miles per hour. As we move into the evening, smoke lingers with temperatures dropping to a cooler 80 degrees by 8 p.m. Winds shift slightly northeast at a stronger pace of up to 25 miles per hour. Tuesday brings a high of 74 and a low of 57 degrees with light northeast winds and a slight chance of rain at 19%. Wednesday warms up to a pleasant 81 degrees, cooling down to 56 overnight. Southeast winds remain gentle. Thursday heats up further to reach highs near 91 degrees under mostly clear skies. Northwest winds stay mild. Friday is hot with highs soaring to an intense 98 degrees and lows around the mid-60s.
5: Championships and three Final Four appearances. Nebraska volleyball is set to embark on the 2026 campaign. The Big Red have big goals heading into their senior seasons for Bergen Riley, Andy Jackson, Laney Choboy, and Harper Murray. The Fearsome Four looks to make it a perfect 4-for-4 in Big Ten titles. Jackson and head coach Denny Busboom Kelly aren't shying away from the self-applied pressure entering their final go together.
6: We know what it takes to win a Big Ten championship. It's not easy. You know, it's a really tough volleyball conference, and every game is going to be a dogfight. So going into this season, we know what it takes, and we're not going to back down. We know that we have a target on our back, and a lot of people want to beat Nebraska, and that's very valid. You know, we've won the last three, so we are not going to get complacent. We know that it's not going to come easy, but it's definitely our goal to go 4-for-4.
7: And we have to be prepared for that, and we have to continue to work to combat getting complacent and letting that pressure hurt us.
5: Since the senior group arrived on campus, the Big Red have gone an astonishing 99-6. This season, the Huskers will play in some large venues, most notably AT&T Stadium in Dallas, to kick off the season. The same senior group played in Volleyball Day in Nebraska. Their freshman campaign, which yielded a women's attendance record of over 92,000, having dealt with it once, could make this trip more familiar than the other programs participating.
6: Playing in that kind of environment, it's definitely something that you don't get to play in every day. So not being completely new to it will help, but it's also been a while, and I don't think that playing in front of that many people will ever get easier. So we got to hope for some good weather, so that'll help out, but it'll be really fun. We're all really excited.
5: Weather shouldn't be an issue since it's in a dome. The Huskers begin the 2026 season, August 27th, taking on Florida in Dallas after the red-white scrimmage on August 16th. Second straight year, a Nebraska signal caller is named among the many of the Maxwell Award preseason watch list. Nebraska senior Anthony Calandria among the 80 names vying for attention as the best offensive player in the nation. This offseason, Calandria transferred to Nebraska from UNLV, Go Fight Win, where he completed 66% of his passes, tossing a career high in passing yards and touchdowns with almost 3,500 through the air and finding the end zone 23 times. Calandria also showing a knack for tucking and running, averaging over 5 yards per carry, collecting almost 650 on the season with 10 more scores. For what it's worth, and it's not much, UNLV's incoming quarterback and a running back are among the names on the Maxwell Award preseason watch list. A whirlwind through the Windy City with 18 teams, commissioners, executives, and newsbreakers. Not to mention a little hometown visit for our intrepid reporter, who shares his experiences from Chicago.
8: In the saddle, and seeing Jake Bartecki. How was Chicago, buddy?
9: It was fun, man. I mean, you know, in the thick of it, it's a lot of work. And you really have to have your head on a swivel because you never know when, okay, here come Oregon's players. Here comes Matt Rhule. Here comes Ryan Day. Like, who can I interview? Who can I sit down with? Who's going to do a scrum? There's a lot of that going on, and it can be a little mentally exhausting. But, you know, it's funny. On Friday, I edited some more stuff for TV just that I didn't get to throughout the week. And, you know, one of them was a story about Kirk Ferentz talking about Cade Pieper, and another was interviewing Justin Evans. And I'm just going back through all the stuff. I'm like, I got to talk to some hottest coaches to ever do it in college football. And, you know, it just made me really appreciate it. And I felt lucky to do it. It was awesome. I got to see my family too a couple of times. So it was great.
8: That's nice. I've been to the Mountain West media days, the Big 12 media days, the Big 10 media days, and I have had my fill. I'm fine with not going back ever again.
9: It's a lot, especially doing all 3 days.
8: Yeah. Well, so, and we had to do it back in 2 days or sometimes even 1 day, and they just kept trucking them through, and it was
9: right.
8: Record, and this is on tape now, so we had to edit from tape to tape. It was a different time, and it was a lot, and they've kind of expanded it out. Also, the conferences have gotten larger, but back, I mean, and I'm not trying to say back in my day, but I am definitely saying that. We had to do preview stories on every single team and how they would match up with Nebraska when who knows anything in July.
9: Right, and it's, you know, just mathematically, 6 teams per day for 3 days versus, you know, when it was the original Big 12 or something like that, 12 teams in 1 day. That,
8: yeah,
9: little tough, little hard.
8: Meat grinder.
9: Yeah, right, because you can't get to everything.
8: That's right, but we always tried our best. Great work down there as well. Anthony Calandria, named to the Maxwell Award watch list. Dylan Raiola was there last year. These things don't really mean much other than a talking point for college football.
9: Yeah, I think it means a little bit that people know his name. That's one thing. I mean, you don't see guys that are not at high-profile programs always winning these awards, or sometimes you don't see many named to the watch list as well. So, you know, going back to Big Ten media days, one of the guys I talked to was Pete Thamel, and he had a lot of, and for people who don't know, Pete Thamel is ESPN college football reporter who's always on it with his stuff. He had a lot of good things to say about Anthony Calandria. Said he could win Nebraska 3 or 4 games this year just by virtue of his legs. And I think that says a lot. And you didn't have that necessarily with Dylan Raiola. You had the arm, you had the raw talent most of the time, but you didn't necessarily have the always can take off and run. And I think that's a dual threat quarterback is something that Nebraska really hasn't had under Matt Rhule, except for the few games Jeff Sims played.
8: One thing to watch out for in 3 seasons of playing football at the college level, he has 29 interceptions.
9: Yeah.
8: That doesn't play out well when you're trying to hold on to the ball. Let's switch gears. Oh, go ahead.
9: I was just going to say, and part of it also is, you know, the thing that worries me, I know this is, we're trying to keep positive right now because he was named to a watch list. he's small, man. I mean, he's like 5'9", 5'10", and that's going to lead to, in the Big Ten, watch out for deflected passes as well.
8: And I'm not trying to take shots at the kid because I went to school at UNLV. I'm an alum, and I was rooting for him last year. I watched a lot of football games with him last year. It's different.

0: Another day and another set of red flag warnings for our friends out in the panhandle. Plus a small, very small chance of severe weather popping off. Where? It's hard to say.
1: Today in Norfolk, expect a sunny afternoon with highs reaching 92 degrees and southeast winds at 21 miles per hour. Evening brings partly cloudy skies, cooling to 80 degrees by 10 p.m. Slight chance of showers and thunderstorms overnight with patchy smoke developing early morning. Looking at Kearney, expect a mostly sunny afternoon with highs reaching 94 degrees and strong southern winds at 20 miles per hour. By evening, clouds increase, leading to a chance of showers and thunderstorms overnight as temperatures drop to the low 70s. Moving west to Scott's Bluff, expect smoky skies with temperatures peaking at 98 degrees this afternoon. Winds from the north at 20 miles per hour will shift northeast by evening, increasing to 25 miles per hour. Temperatures drop to the low 60s overnight. In the capital city today, sunny skies dominate today with highs reaching 93 degrees. Winds from the southeast at 17 miles per hour will keep things breezy. Tonight, temperatures drop to a comfortable 76 degrees under a mostly cloudy sky.
0: If it wasn't enough for you, we'll be back in less than 10 minutes for another round of forecasting right here on News Channel Nebraska. And local newscast during the bottom half of the hour as we get into more of the top stories from around the region and elsewhere. There's been some contention about the future and value of data centers for one county in specific. Strong pushback from some constituents regarding the proposed moratorium when it comes to building a new data center in Lincoln County. During the county commissioner's meeting today, timelines were laid out for what the next steps would be when it comes to holding another public meeting.
2: What plan is in place right at the present moment? I have advertised the public hearing for August 11th for the next Planning Commission meeting. And this is going to be data center regulations. It's also going to talk about the conditional use regulations and probably the data center matrix.
0: While the next meeting is scheduled for next week, the commissioners hope to have a finalized version at the end of the month. When they convene on August 31st, the Lincoln County Board hopes to have plans for what a moratorium, if any, looks like. Southeast Nebraska City recently receiving disappointing news about potential grant funds. Now they're detailing just how close they came and the path forward. NCN's Jake Bartecki has the story.
3: One singular point on a report card from Brownfields proved to be the difference in a Southeast Nebraska community receiving, or not receiving, $4 million in grant funds. The city of Beatrice is hoping for a massive Brownfields EPA grant to help tear down the Dempster Manufacturing Plant. The plant was known for producing agricultural equipment, wind-powered pumps, and water systems, but has since been a headache, leading to fires and debris on nearby roadways. The building dates back nearly 150 years. Needing 171 points to be eligible, the city scored 170, just barely missing out. Councilman Ted Fairbanks, who heads up a committee of councilmen for the project, says he was surprised.
4: Surprised a little bit, very disappointed, would have loved to have the $4 million to work with. So this is plan B, where we've gone to now.
3: The city earned 170 of 175 possible points in the report card, a jump from 132 the last time they applied. The plan B that Fairbanks referenced includes reapplying for the grant in September, but also taking bids for the demolition of several Dempster structures and a scrap pile.
4: They have an opportunity to bid it several different ways. Take it with all the scrap that they take out of the building, the scrap laying here. We've taken drone shots of the whole area, and after the carpentry shop is down, which it's gone, and all the scrap is gone, and these three buildings are gone, we'll take additional shots, and that'll be part of the process that because the Brownfield grant application process begins in September of this year.
3: When it comes to the reapplication, Fairbanks says the expectations might be a bit lower. Due to competition and less available funds, he estimates the new application to be for about $2 million. As another part of Dempster's Plan B, the city used the streets and sanitation crew to knock down the carpentry shop at Dempster's west side. While the process is a long one and one Beatrice resident's wishes would wrap up soon, Fairbanks emphasizes that the city continues to work hard.
4: We're working on it, and I think that's my message to the public, is that we are going to get this done. It's just going to take a while.
3: In Beatrice, Jake Bartecki, News Channel Nebraska.
0: Hundreds of kids in the capital city are starting the new school year with fresh new looks, thanks to a charity

0: event held over the weekend. More than 100 barbers and stylists gathering to give free haircuts to kids at an event hosted by Visionary Youth and the Malone Center at the College of Hair Design. Lines wrapped around the block as families waited patiently for a spot in a chair. Stylists said the event was an opportunity to give back to the community raising them.
1: I spend all this time worried about me in my life, and I think like all the money I make, all the things that I'm doing for my career, it means nothing if I don't use what I was blessed with and gifted with to gift and bless others.
0: In addition to haircuts, organizers were giving out backpacks, school supplies, books, and even food. An intestinal illness outbreak continues to spread, making its way to central Nebraska. Mary Lanning Healthcare says it has identified 3 cases of cyclosporiasis, a foodborne illness caused by the cyclospora parasite. Health officials continue to emphasize proper food handling is one of the best ways to reduce the risk of infection. The illness can cause prolonged or recurring diarrhea, along with loss of appetite, weight loss, stomach cramps, bloating, gas, nausea, and fatigue. Officials encourage anyone experiencing persistent potty time or other symptoms to contact their health care provider. A Grand Island man missing for nearly a full day has been found. The Nebraska State Patrol was looking for 82-year-old John Furlong. He lives in Grand Island, and his last known whereabouts were east on Highway 30 near Columbus at around 6:45 p.m. Central on Saturday. The Grand Island Police Department saying on social media last night, Furlong had been found and is safe. While a few details were given, GIPD says they would like to thank the Minnesota State Patrol and other law enforcement who helped locate Furlong. Is it the center pivot, a Kawasaki rail car, an all-terrain tracked wheelchair? Perhaps it's something else, since those three are already winners of the Coolest Thing Made in Nebraska award. Last year it was the Case IH AF Series Combine. Nominations are open for the competition now in its 5th year of existence, as put on by the Nebraska Chamber of Commerce and Nebraska Manufacturing Alliance. There will be up to 16 nominees entered into a bracket-like field, vying to advance and become crowned in October. Send your idea through the month of August to the Nebraska Chamber and be ready to start voting when September rolls around. Nominations are open to anyone who thinks they know of the coolest thing made in Nebraska. Trial has started for a Lexington man charged with first-degree murder. 34-year-old Arist Rodriguez Linares is facing 3 Class 1 felonies. On the night of January 21, 2025, the Lexington Police Department were called to a disturbance where they found Michael Farina shot and killed in the driver's seat of a vehicle, according to an arrest affidavit. The home was where Rodriguez Linares lived. A witness alleged Farina had a disagreement with Rodriguez Linares and came to the house when a witness heard gunshots from outside the trailer. A witness said they saw Rodriguez Linares holding a gun. The trial is scheduled to go for 10 days in Dawson County District Court. Coming up next on NCN, we're getting back into the mix with a little more weather.
2: Monday will be hot with highs reaching 94 degrees and a low of 62. Expect southeast winds at 20 miles per hour, but no rain. Tuesday cools down to a high of 73 degrees and a low of 56, with a slight chance of rain at 22%. Winds are calm. Wednesday brings more rain with a high probability of precipitation at 74%. Temperatures will be mild, peaking at 71 degrees and dipping to 54. Thursday clears up under sunny skies with temperatures rising to a pleasant high of 80 degrees and low around 61. Minimal wind expected. Friday remains mostly dry with just a slight chance for showers. Highs reach up to 86 degrees while lows settle around the mid-60s, moving north to Norfolk. Monday brings a hot day with highs reaching 92 degrees and lows at 64. Winds will be gusty from the southeast at 21 miles per hour, but rain is unlikely. Tuesday sees a cooler change with temperatures dropping to a high of 73 degrees and lows of 56. There's a significant chance of rain at 43%. Wednesday continues the trend with highs around 74 degrees and lows near 54, along with a similar rain probability of 46%. Thursday offers relief as skies clear up, bringing warmer weather with highs hitting 81 degrees and lows at 61.
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0: Be emerging in the job market over artificial intelligence. Companies increasingly want workers who know how to use AI tools. Industry surveys show many workers don't think they meet those needs yet.
14: Employers are moving quickly on artificial intelligence, but still many workers are feeling like they're having to catch up. So we spoke with several experts about how those in the workforce, as well as job seekers, can better prepare themselves to meet this moment.
15: There's a growing mismatch in the job market over artificial intelligence skills.
16: There's so much excitement about the potential of AI right now and what it can bring to the workforce, but workers are moving a little bit slower.
15: Indeed's Priya Rathod says the gap shows up in the company's new survey data. 70% of employers expect workers to use AI tools every day, But only 14% of workers consider themselves skilled enough with AI to use it as a regular part of their workflow.
16: We need to remember that ChatGPT just launched 4 years ago and Claude Code just launched last February, right? So we have this sector of early adopters, but the vast majority of people are still

0: experimenting with it.
1: Rathod says companies can't just hand workers AI tools and expect them to figure it out. They need training, clear guardrails, and examples of how AI fits into everyday work. For job seekers, experts say industry-specific training or certifications can help, but so can showing employers how you actually use the technology.
2: They are wanting their employees to come in with the skills to be able to work alongside AI. The human judgment, the critical thinking, the reasoning, the responsible use.
1: Students and workers should also consider building a digital AI portfolio, showing not just what they made, but what it accomplished.
2: They want to see that you can work with it, not that it's just writing an email. Yes, that's great. But I mean, that's not something that's really going to get you noticed into the door in this AI-shaped world.
3: And it's not just entry-level workers. Indeed's new data shows that managers, they also feel like they're not fully up to speed yet when it comes to using these new artificial intelligence tools. Rathod says this is just another example of how excitement around this new technology is pushing the expectations ahead of reality. In Washington, I'm Michael Yoshida.
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5: Sunny skies with temperatures reaching 91 degrees. Winds will be from the southeast at 18 miles per hour, providing a warm breeze. As evening approaches, temperatures will gradually drop to around 81 degrees by 9 p.m. The sky remains mostly clear with a slight increase in cloud cover. Tuesday brings a chance of showers at 42%, with highs of 75 and lows of 58 degrees. Winds from the northeast at up to 14 miles per hour. Wednesday sees increased rain chances at 68%. Temperatures peak at 73 and dip to a cool 55 overnight. Thursday clears up significantly with only a slight chance of rain. Expect highs near 81 and lows around 61 degrees. Friday continues the pleasant trend, warming up to about 85 during the day and cooling down to around 66 overnight. Saturday promises sunny skies again, reaching a high of about 90 degrees while dipping to just above comfortable levels at night. Looking at Beatrice, good afternoon. Expect mostly sunny skies with temperatures around 92 degrees. Winds will be coming from the southeast at about 16 miles per hour, keeping things breezy. As we move into the evening, skies remain mostly clear, with temperatures dropping to a comfortable 81 degrees by late evening. Winds will continue from the southeast but gradually decrease in speed. Tuesday brings partly cloudy conditions with a slight chance of rain at just 10%. Temperatures will reach up to 84 degrees. Wednesday is our wettest day this week, with an 85% chance of rain and cooler highs around 75 degrees. Thursday sees a return to drier weather, mostly sunny and mild, at a pleasant high of 81 degrees. Friday continues the trend with only an isolated shower possible and warmer temperatures reaching up to 86 degrees. Saturday looks like a perfect day for outdoor activities, as it warms up significantly to a high of 91 degrees under mostly sunny skies. Moving to the west, in Scotts Bluff, good afternoon. Expect smoky conditions with temperatures peaking at 98 degrees. Winds from the north will be brisk, reaching speeds of 20 miles per hour. As we move into the evening, smoke lingers with temperatures dropping to a cooler 80 degrees by 8 p.m. Winds shift slightly northeast at a stronger pace of up to 25 miles per hour. Tuesday brings a high of 74 and a low of 57 degrees with light northeast winds and a slight chance of rain at 19%. Wednesday warms up to a pleasant 81 degrees, cooling down to 56 overnight. Southeast winds remain gentle. Thursday heats up further to reach highs near 91 degrees under mostly clear skies. Northwest winds stay mild. Friday is hot with highs soaring to an intense 98 degrees and lows around the mid-60s.
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0: The Nebraska Siege coming within 22 seconds of an Arena League championship game. Instead, the squad's inaugural season ends with a heartbreaking loss at Big Iron Events Center. The Siege fighting back after falling behind early, and by the fourth quarter, they led 49-32. The St. Joseph Scotes scored 25 points in the final frame, with the go-ahead score coming with just 22 ticks on the clock remaining. The Siege losing by a final score of 57-55.
1: I'm hoping that the men, when they leave, really understand what they accomplished this year as an expansion team, and I can't tell you how proud I am. Been doing this a long time, and I'm more proud of this team than any team that I've ever had, but it's heartbreaking.
0: The Grand Island-based franchise finishing 7-2 in their first year as an organization, earning the top seed in the National Division. St. Joseph advanced to Arena Mania, where the Ghosts will face the Arkansas Diamonds for the Arena League Championship. It is picked to finish fifth in the NSIC Conference in what appears to be a loaded South division, because the Wildcats are slated fourth in the South. A lot of the black and gold success this year will be dictated by the man in the backfield. Dawson Forgy is considered the frontrunner for the South Offensive Player of the Year. He's coming off a season in which he set a school record with 1,400 yards rushing while setting new program marks with 19 rushing touchdowns and 21 total. He ranked third in rushing for D2 on his way to being considered for the Harlan Hill Trophy, going to the best player in the lower tier. Wayne State kicks off the 2026 outing with a road trip to Kearney for an in-state rivalry showdown with the UNK Lopers. Only two spots available for 60 golfers and one round of golf. The pressure was on. Omaha's Grant Jibenez was locked in at Lachlan Country Club in Hastings for the U.S. Mid-Amateur Qualifier. Jibenez shooting one under for his front nine and fired a four under on the back nine to get into second place and qualify for the tournament. The former Husker will play in his first U.S. Mid-Am later this fall at Sand Valley Resort in Nakusa, Wisconsin. Utah's Brett Parker finished first at 7-under par. Make an NCN your choice for coverage of local stories mattering to you. From Norfolk to Valentine, Sydney to towns in the southeast, and right here in the Tri-Cities. We are News Channel Nebraska. Here for Nebraska. Here for you.

0: Thanks for joining us on News Channel Nebraska. Coming up this hour on NCN, law enforcement from around the region gathering for a funeral to celebrate a man who devoted more than four decades to protecting citizens of a southeast Nebraska city. A mountain lion spotted in eastern Nebraska, and authorities are asking residents to stay alert and not approach or harm the big cat if they see it. A landmark for one city who is hoping to remove it. We find out how close the southeast Nebraska town was to getting $4 million towards the teardown. A garage igniting late last night in southeast Nebraska, close to several homes. What's cooler than a combine? If it was made in Nebraska, you can tell the state's Chamber of Commerce, and it could make the final field of 16 nominations. Nothing cool about the weather today. We are in store for another hot one. For the first time this hour, we get a check of the forecast.
1: Today in Norfolk, expect a sunny afternoon with highs reaching 92 degrees and southeast winds at 21 miles per hour. Evening brings partly cloudy skies, cooling to 80 degrees by 10 p.m. Slight chance of showers and thunderstorms overnight with patchy smoke developing early morning. Looking at Kearney, expect a mostly sunny afternoon with highs reaching 94 degrees and strong southern winds at 20 miles per hour. By evening, clouds increase, leading to a chance of showers and thunderstorms overnight as temperatures drop to the low 70s. Moving west to Scott's Bluff, expect smoky skies with temperatures peaking at 98 degrees this afternoon. Winds from the north at 20 miles per hour will shift northeast by evening, increasing to 25 miles per hour. Temperatures drop to the low 60s overnight. In the capital city today, sunny skies dominate today with highs reaching 93 degrees. Winds from the southeast at 17 miles per hour will keep things breezy. Tonight, temperatures drop to a comfortable 76 degrees under mostly cloudy skies.
0: And we'll get back later for a longer version of the forecast. For the time being, we're touching on the top stories from all around Nebraska. Friends and law enforcement members gathering to remember a southeast Nebraska police chief who passed away last week. Hundreds filled Ag Hall in Crete for the funeral of Gary Young Jr. this morning. Young served with the Crete Police Department for 41 years, and he was appointed chief in 2022. He passed away last Monday. Following the funeral today, law enforcement leading Young's remains on a procession along Highway 77 into the Lincoln Memorial Cemetery. Fellow members of law enforcement showing up in force for what some would deem a good man, upholding the law for the residents of Crete.
2: The thing I always remember, he had such a great dry sense of humor, and he'd give you the shirt off his back no matter what, if you asked for help or anything like that. And that's kind of the thing with all of us in law enforcement, especially in this area, that we'll do anything we can to help each other. And he was just that kind of guy. And I know his agency is hurting so bad, his family and all his friends. It had to be just one total shock. And the sad thing too is, you know, he's getting so close to retirement, and it's just sad.
0: Members of the public were encouraged to line the route in Crete and Lincoln for the procession. A Nebraska state senator has been diagnosed with breast cancer. Margo Juarez shared the diagnosis in a Facebook post, saying she's optimistic about her treatment plan. Juarez, who represents Legislative District 5 in Omaha, said she plans to continue serving her constituents while undergoing treatment. She adds treatment may require a few workarounds while attending sessions in the state capitol. Urging residents to be on the lookout after a mountain lion has likely been spotted in eastern Nebraska. The Seward County Sheriff's Office saying it happened this morning. The cougar was seen on a trail cam about 4 miles north of Staplehurst. Authorities do not know for sure which direction it was coming from or where it was headed next. The big cat has caught the attention of the Nebraska Game and Parks, and they ask anyone to contact them if they spot the mountain lion. A crash has claimed the life of a man on Highway 30. The Lincoln County Sheriff's Office says they were called to an area between Sutherland and Paxton at around 2 p.m. Central, according to our news partners at KNOP. A pickup truck driving east crossed the center line and hit the side of a semi going the opposite direction, according to authorities. Officials say the impact spun the pickup into a ditch and rolled onto the driver, who was pronounced deceased at the scene. The semi driver was uninjured. Another crash in southeast Nebraska resulting in the loss of life. This time it happened in Odo County. The Odo County Sheriff's Office says they responded to a fatality crash east of Syracuse on Highway 2 last night. Authorities say 62-year-old Todd Dorn of Cook died at Syracuse Area Health, where he was taken from the accident at the Odo Spur. A 23-year-old Lincoln woman also getting a ride to a hospital with minor injuries. The sheriff suspects Storm was trying to take a left onto Highway 2 and misjudged the timing. The westbound car driven by the woman crashed into the driver's side door. Alcohol is believed to have played a factor when two vehicles crashed head-on while driving on Highway 30. The Merritt County Sheriff's Office got a call Saturday for a two-vehicle collision halfway between Grand Island and Chapman. The preliminary investigation concludes the Jeep was going west when the pickup heading north on 3rd Road failed to stop and T-boned the Jeep with three people inside. The driver of the Jeep was taken to the hospital and later flown to Omaha for treatment. The two passengers were treated and released. All three were wearing seatbelts. 40-year-old Jasper Shear was taken to the hospital with non-life-threatening injuries. Authorities say they believe alcohol contributed to the crash. A pilot is safe after an emergency landing of their plane in South Central Nebraska. It happened during the afternoon yesterday. The Clay County Sheriff's Office said the pilot called 911 saying they had to make an emergency landing in a waterfowl production area west of Harvard. The pilot said they had engine troubles prior to bringing the plane down safely. No one was injured.
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0: Likely be a third choice for people to vote on when it comes to the upcoming gubernatorial election. Brett Lindstrom has submitted his required number of signatures ahead of the deadline to become a candidate for the governor's seat. Running as an independent, Lindstrom needed to turn in at least 4,000 verified signatures and a minimum of 750 from each congressional district for a statewide election. Lindstrom says he turned in over 5,700. He also named his running mate for lieutenant governor, Mike Picard of Omaha, a Navy veteran and director of the Envy Volleyball Club. Now, Secretary of State Bob Abnin will be required to certify the signatures before Lindstrom will be placed on the general election ballot, facing off with Republican Governor Jim Pillen and Democratic nominee Lynn Walz. One Cedar County tradition comes around every 5 years, and when it does, generations gather to celebrate their German heritage. NCN's Brendan Flood takes us to Bow Valley.
7: Every 5 years, Bow Valley turns the clock for Schützenfest, a two-day celebration of the area's German heritage that dates back to 1896. The festival features a parade, traditional German food, music, dancing, locally brewed King's Brow beer, and of course, the Kingshoe, a tradition that dates back to the festival's beginning.
8: This, I think, was the 130th year this year. We've had probably more shooters this year, I think, than we've had ever in the past.
7: The shooting competition has been the centerpiece of the festival since its beginning. Marksmen take turns at firing at a wooden bird until the final piece falls. The shooter who knocks it down is crowned king for the next 5 years and selects the festival's queen, a tradition that usually keeps the title in the family.
8: My husband passed away here 3 years ago, so I'm hoping to keep on.

0: tradition, and all of us kings, once you're a king and queen, you're always a king and queen to support each other and to represent the community.
1: After 210 shots, the bird finally went down. Add in plenty of beer and friendly competition, and you got a Schutzen Fest tradition that has been going on for hundreds of years, bringing the community together one stout at a time.
2: It's pretty awesome. It's pretty awesome. It's the first time I've ever even shot in Schutzen Fest. Didn't know much about it, and some of my friends signed me up, and ended up shooting the bird down, so it's going to be a fun next 5 years.
3: McCain practiced four times before competing, but his first Schutzen Fest ended with him wearing the crown and leading one of Bow Valley's oldest traditions into the next chapter. In Bow Valley, Brendan Flood, News Channel Nebraska.
4: Construction work leading to a gas leak in the central part of a southeast Nebraska city. Just after 10 a.m., Beatrice Fire and Rescue crews responded to a gas leak at a construction site at 7th and Monroe, a little bit east of the Beatrice McDonald's. A Black Hills Energy employee on site said a contractor hit a gas line leading to the leak. Fire crews said the leak is slow and they will need to be clamped and the gas line reworked. Two Beatrice fire engines were summoned to the scene. Firefighters were called to battle a garage fire in southeast Nebraska last night. Beatrice firefighters were sent to a location in the central part of the city, north of 13th and Elk, shortly after 9 o'clock. A fire igniting at the rear of a two-stall garage along the west side of 13th Street with massive flames. A fire engine and ladder truck were sent to the scene. The garage was not attached to any residents or other buildings, and it did not appear other structures were damaged, according to an NCN reporter who was there. Firefighters putting out the flames about a half hour after being sent to the scene. City Electric and Gas Company crews were summoned as well. A Nebraska State Fire investigator was requested to help look into the cause of the blaze. There was no information on the suspected cause nor a damage estimate. There was no immediate word regarding any injuries from the fire. The garage is located next to an alley with homes nearby to the north and the south. An investigation is underway into the cause of a fire at a southwest Nebraska scrapyard. It happened late Friday at an industrial park in McCook. Authorities say a fire was burning quickly through a large pile of scrap metal, building components, and salvage materials. The three-alarm blaze drew response from multiple agencies and assistance from local businesses, plus the city of McCook. No one was hurt. Authorities say they're still trying to figure out what happened and what started the fire.
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1: Looking at Kearney, Monday will be hot with highs reaching 94 degrees and a low of 62. Expect southeast winds at 20 miles per hour, but no rain. Tuesday cools down to a high of 73 degrees and a low of 56, with a slight chance of rain at 22%. Winds are calm. Wednesday brings more rain with a high probability of precipitation at 74%. Temperatures will be mild, peaking at 71 degrees and dipping to 54. Thursday clears up under sunny skies with temperatures rising to a pleasant high of 80 degrees and low around 61. Minimal wind expected. Friday remains mostly dry with just a slight chance for showers. Highs reach up to 86 degrees while lows settle around the mid-60s, moving north to Norfolk. Monday brings a hot day with highs reaching 92 degrees and lows at 64. Winds will be gusty from the southeast at 21 miles per hour, but rain is unlikely. Tuesday sees a cooler change with temperatures dropping to a high of 73 degrees and lows of 56. There's a significant chance of rain at 43%. Wednesday continues the trend with highs around 74 degrees and lows near 54, along with a similar rain probability of 46%. Thursday offers relief as skies clear up, bringing warmer weather with highs hitting 81 degrees and lows at 61.
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9: Police officer and U.S. Army soldier is back home after spending the past year deployed in the Middle East. Staff Sergeant Justin Lindsay returning home after deploying in July of 2025. Originally from Dodge, now living in Windside, Lindsay has served in the Army since he was 17 and has served with the Norfolk Police Division for 8 years. This was Lindsay's third deployment, with previous service in Iraq, Kuwait, and Jordan. He says he's grateful for the outpouring of support from the Norfolk community and everyone who welcomed him back.
10: My two daughters were absolutely ecstatic when I came home, because we FaceTimed them as I was coming up and then had them come outside and just watch them just go over the moon that dad's back. So it was

0: very, very wholesome moment, and I loved every second of that.
1: Lindsey says his commitment to selfless service is what drew him to the military and continues to motivate him as a police officer. He says helping and connecting with people is what drives him to continue serving others. Hastings first responders are inviting the community to meet the people behind the badge and the uniform during tomorrow night's National Night Out celebration. The Hastings Police Department and the Hastings Area Chamber of Commerce are leading the event. Families can enjoy games, food, emergency vehicle displays, and some demonstrations from local first responders. Hastings Police Officer Brian Cunningham said the event gives officers and community members a chance to connect outside of those emergency calls.
2: We're all in this together to keep our community safe. It's not just the police department keeping us safe. It takes the whole community to come as one. Yes, when we respond to calls, it's usually when the person's having their worst day of their life. Interacting in these positive interactions just makes a huge impact, I feel.
1: National Night Out is designed to strengthen relationships between first responders and the communities they work for. The event is free and open to the public. Similar scene in Kearney as first responders will spend tomorrow night visiting with neighbors for their National Night Out with four events planned across the community. Firefighters, EMS, and police will visit parks throughout Kearney for this year's version of the event, starting at 6 p.m. at Valley View and West Lincoln Way Parks before continuing at Centennial and Pioneer Parks later in the evening. Kearney Police Lieutenant Derek Luke said in a news release, the goal is to build relationships now, so familiar faces are there when the emergencies happen later. The large fountain in front of a county courthouse is currently shut off after juveniles vandalized it. The Fillmore County Sheriff's Office says it happened sometime last night. Authorities say a group of kids were playing around the fountain before vandalizing it and then filling it up with rocks. FCSO wants to remind parents to tell their kids respecting the property of others is the right thing to do and to not be trespassing after hours either. A restaurant in southwest Nebraska was vandalized early yesterday morning, and the person responsible has likely been found. The Copper Mill restaurant in McCook posting pictures on social media of lights and cameras being broken out by someone at around 6 to 6:30 in the morning yesterday. News Channel Nebraska spoke to the manager of the restaurant, who says it did not take long for authorities to contact the person they believed caused the damage. NCN also attempted to get in touch with the Red Willow Department of Corrections to get more information on the individual or people being charged. If we hear back, we'll pass it along.
3: Knockout! Little Texas brings the Platinum 90 sing-alongs that still crank like it's 1994.
4: God bless Texas with his own hand.
3: Jake Worthington fires back with that new school honky-tonk grin.
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2: Expect sunny skies with temperatures reaching 91 degrees. Winds will be from the southeast at 18 miles per hour, providing a warm breeze. As evening approaches, temperatures will gradually drop to around 81 degrees by 9 p.m. The sky remains mostly clear with a slight increase in cloud cover. Tuesday brings a chance of showers at 42%, with highs of 75 and lows of 58 degrees. Winds from the northeast at up to 14 miles per hour. Wednesday sees increased rain chances at 68%. Temperatures peak at 73 and dip to a cool 55 overnight. Thursday clears up significantly with only a slight chance of rain. Expect highs near 81 and lows around 61 degrees. Friday continues the pleasant trend, warming up to about 85 during the day and cooling down to around 66 overnight. Saturday promises sunny skies again, reaching a high of about 90 degrees while dipping to just above comfortable levels at night. Looking at Beatrice, good afternoon. Expect mostly sunny skies with temperatures around 92 degrees. Winds will be coming from the southeast at about 16 miles per hour, keeping things breezy. As we move into the evening, skies remain mostly clear, with temperatures dropping to a comfortable 81 degrees by late evening. Winds will continue from the southeast but gradually decrease in speed. Tuesday brings partly cloudy conditions with a slight chance of rain at just 10%. Temperatures will reach up to 84 degrees. Wednesday is our wettest day this week, with an 85% chance of rain and cooler highs around 75 degrees. Thursday sees a return to drier weather, mostly sunny and mild, at a pleasant high of 81 degrees. Friday continues the trend with only an isolated shower possible and warmer temperatures reaching up to 86 degrees. Saturday looks like a perfect day for outdoor activities, as it warms up significantly to a high of 91 degrees under mostly sunny skies. Moving to the west, in Scotts Bluff. Good afternoon. Expect smoky conditions with temperatures peaking at 98 degrees. Winds from the north will be brisk, reaching speeds of 20 miles per hour. As we move into the evening, smoke lingers with temperatures dropping to a cooler 80 degrees by 8 p.m. Winds shift slightly northeast at a strong miles per hour. Tuesday brings a high of 74 and a low of 57 degrees with light northeast winds and a slight chance of rain at 19%. Wednesday warms up to a pleasant 81 degrees, cooling down to 56 overnight. Southeast winds remain gentle. Thursday heats up further to reach highs near 91 degrees under mostly clear skies. Northwest winds stay mild. Friday is hot with highs soaring to an intense 98 degrees and lows around the mid-60s.
3: Championships and three Final Four appearances, Nebraska volleyball is set to embark on the 2026 campaign. The Big Red have big goals heading into their senior seasons for Bergen Riley, Andy Jackson, Laney Choboy, and Harper Murray. The Fearsome Four looks to make it a perfect 4-for-4 in Big Ten titles. Jackson and head coach Denny Busboom Kelly aren't shying away from the self-applied pressure entering their final go together.
4: We know what it takes to win a Big Ten championship. It's not easy. You know, it's a really tough volleyball conference, and every game is going to be a dogfight. So going into this season, we know what it takes, and we're not going to back down. We know that we have a target on our back, and a lot of people want to beat Nebraska, and that's very valid. You know, we've won the last three, so we are not going to get complacent. We know that it's not going to come easy, but it's definitely our goal to go 4-for-4.
5: And we have to be prepared for that, and we have to continue to work to combat getting complacent and letting that pressure hurt us.
3: Since the senior group arrived on campus, the Big Red have gone an astonishing 99-6. This season, the Huskers will play in some large venues, most notably AT&T Stadium in Dallas, to kick off the season. The same senior group played in Volleyball Day in Nebraska. Their freshman campaign, which yielded a women's attendance record of over 92,000, having dealt with it once, could make this trip more familiar than the other programs participating.
6: Playing in that kind of environment, it's definitely something that you don't get to play in every day. So not being completely new to it will help, but it's also been a while, and I don't think that playing in front of that many people will ever get easier. So we got to hope for some good weather, so that'll help out. But it'll be really fun. We're all really

0: Exciting.
1: Weather shouldn't be an issue since it's in a dome. The Huskers begin the 2026 season, August 27th, taking on Florida in Dallas after the red-white scrimmage on August 16th. Second straight year, a Nebraska signal caller is named among the many of the Maxwell Award preseason watch list. Nebraska senior Anthony Calandria among the 80 names vying for attention as the best offensive player in the nation. This offseason, Calandria transferred to Nebraska from UNLV, go fight win, where he completed 66% of his passes, tossing a career high in passing yards and touchdowns with almost 3,500 through the air and finding the end zone 23 times. Calandria also showing a knack for tucking and running, averaging over 5 yards per carry, collecting almost 650 on the season with 10 more scores. For what it's worth, and it's not much, UNLV's incoming quarterback and a running back are among the names on the Maxwell Award preseason watch list. A whirlwind through the Windy City with 18 teams, commissioners, executives, and newsbreakers. Not to mention a little hometown visit for our intrepid reporter who shares his experiences from Chicago.
2: In the saddle, and seeing Jake Bartecki. How was Chicago, buddy?
3: It was fun, man. I mean, you know, in the thick of it, it's a lot of work. And you really have to have your head on a swivel because you never know when, okay, here come Oregon's players. Here comes Matt Rhule. Here comes Ryan Day. Like, who can I interview? Who can I sit down with? Who's going to do a scrum? There's a lot of that going on, and it can be a little mentally exhausting. But, you know, it's funny. On Friday, I edited some more stuff for TV just that I didn't get to throughout the week. And, you know, one of them was a story about Kirk Ferentz talking about Cade Pieper, and another was interviewing Justin Evans. And I'm just going back through all the stuff. I'm like, you know, this is pretty cool. I mean, I got to talk to some Heisman candidates. I got to be in the same room with some of the best head coaches to ever do it in college football. And, you know, it just made me really appreciate it. And I felt lucky to do it. It was awesome. I got to see my family too a couple of times. So it was great.
2: That's nice. I've been to the Mountain West Media Days, the Big 12 Media Days, the Big 10 Media Days, and I have had my fill. I'm fine with not going back ever again.
3: It's a lot, especially doing all 3 days.
2: Yeah. Well, so, and we had to do it back in 2 days or sometimes even 1 day, and they just kept trucking them through, and it was
3: right. Record,
2: and this is on tape now, so we had to edit from tape to tape. It was a different time, and it was a lot, and they've kind of expanded it out. Also, the conferences have gotten larger, but back, I mean, and I'm not trying to say back in my day, but I am definitely saying that. We had to do preview stories on every single team and how they would match up with Nebraska when who knows anything in July.
3: Right, and it's, you know, just mathematically 6 teams per day for 3 days versus, you know, when it was the original Big 12 or something like that, 12 teams in 1 day. That,
2: yeah,
3: little tough, little hard.
2: Meat grinder.
3: Yeah, right, because you can't get to everything.
2: That's right, but we always tried our best. Great work down there as well. Anthony Calandria, named to the Maxwell Award watch list. Dylan Raiola was there last year. These things don't really mean much other than a talking point for college football.
3: Yeah, I think it means a little bit that people know his name. That's one thing. I mean, you don't see guys that are not at high-profile programs always winning these awards, or sometimes you don't see many named to the watch list as well. So, you know, going back to Big Ten Media Days, one of the guys I talked to was Pete Thamel, and he had a lot of, and for people who don't know, Pete Thamel is ESPN college football reporter who's always on it with his stuff. He had a lot of good things to say about Anthony Calandria. He said he could win Nebraska 3 or 4 games this year just by virtue of his legs. And I think that says a lot. And you didn't have that necessarily with Dylan Raiola. You had the arm, you had the raw talent most of the time, but you didn't necessarily have the always can take off and run. And I think that's a dual threat quarterback is something that Nebraska really hasn't had under Matt Rhule, except for the few games Jeff Sims played.
2: One thing to watch out for in 3 seasons of playing football at the college level, he has 29 interceptions.
3: Yeah.
2: That doesn't play out well when you're trying to hold on to the ball. Let's switch gears. Oh, go ahead.
3: I was just going to say, and part of it also is, you know, the thing that worries me, I know this is, we're trying to keep positive right now because he was named to a watch list. He's small, man. I mean, he's like 5'9", 5'10", and that's going to lead to, in the Big Ten, watch out for deflected passes as well.
2: And I'm not trying to take shots at the kid because I went to school at UNLV. I'm an alum, and I was rooting for him last year. I watched a lot of football games with him last year. It's different. It's just different. The Mountain West is the Mountain West, and you're playing the Big Ten where these guys are vying for a professional spot. The Mountain West also is, they just don't have the caliber of talent.
3: A lot of good quarterbacks in the Big Ten this year, too.

0: thunderstorms overnight with patchy smoke developing early morning. Looking at Kearney, expect a mostly sunny afternoon with highs reaching 94 degrees and strong southern winds at 20 miles per hour. By evening, clouds increase, leading to a chance of showers and thunderstorms overnight as temperatures drop to the low 70s. Moving west to Scott's Bluff, expect smoky skies with temperatures peaking at 98 degrees this afternoon. Winds from the north at 20 miles per hour will shift northeast by evening, increasing to 25 miles per hour. Temperatures drop to the low 60s overnight. In the capital city today, sunny skies dominate today with highs reaching 93 degrees. Winds from the southeast at 17 miles per hour will keep things breezy. Tonight, temperatures drop to a comfortable 76 degrees under a mostly cloudy sky.
1: If it wasn't enough for you, we'll be back in less than 10 minutes for another round of forecasting right here on News Channel Nebraska. And local newscast during the bottom half of the hour as we get into more of the top stories from around the region and elsewhere. There's been some contention about the future and value of data centers for one county in specific. Strong pushback from some constituents regarding the proposed moratorium when it comes to building a new data center in Lincoln County. During the county commissioners meeting today, timelines were laid out for what the next steps would be when it comes to holding another public meeting.
2: What plan is in place right at the present moment? I have advertised the public hearing for August 11th for the next Planning Commission meeting. And this is going to be data center regulations. It's also going to talk about the conditional use regulations and probably the data center matrix.
1: While the next meeting is scheduled for next week, the commissioners hope to have a finalized version at the end of the month. When they convene on August 31st, the Lincoln County Board hopes to have plans for what a moratorium, if any, looks like. Southeast Nebraska City recently receiving disappointing news about potential grant funds. Now they're detailing just how close they came and the path forward. NCN's Jake Bartecki has the story.
3: One singular point on a report card from Brownfields proved to be the difference in a Southeast Nebraska community receiving, or not receiving, $4 million in grant funds. The city of Beatrice is hoping for a massive Brownfields EPA grant to help tear down the Dempster Manufacturing Plant. The plant was known for producing agricultural equipment, wind-powered pumps, and water systems, but has since been a headache, leading to fires and debris on nearby roadways. The building dates back nearly 150 years. Needing 171 points to be eligible, the city scored 170, just barely missing out. Councilman Ted Fairbanks, who heads up a committee of councilmen for the project, says he was surprised.
4: Surprised a little bit, very disappointed, would have loved to have the $4 million to work with. So this is plan B, where we've gone to now.
3: The city earned 170 of 175 possible points in the report card, a jump from 132 the last time they applied. The plan B that Fairbanks referenced includes reapplying for the grant in September, but also taking bids for the demolition of several Dempster structures and a scrap pile.
4: They have an opportunity to bid it several different ways. Take it with all the scrap that they take out of the building, the scrap laying here. We've taken drone shots of the whole area, and after the carpentry shop is down, which it's gone, and all the scrap is gone, and these three buildings are gone, we'll take additional shots, and that'll be part of the process that we, because the Brownfield grant application process begins in September of this year.
3: When it comes to the reapplication, Fairbanks says the expectations might be a bit lower. Due to competition and less available funds, he estimates the new application to be for about $2 million. As another part of Dempster's Plan B, the city used the streets and sanitation crew to knock down the carpentry shop at Dempster's west side. While the process is a long one and one Beatrice resident wishes would wrap up soon, Fairbanks emphasizes that the city continues to work hard.
4: We're working on it, and I think that's my message to the public, is that we are going to get this done. It's just going to take a while.
3: In Beatrice, Jake Bartecki, News Channel Nebraska.
1: Hundreds of kids in the capital city are starting the new school year with fresh new looks thanks to a charity event held over the weekend. More than 100 barbers and stylists gathering to give free haircuts to kids at an event hosted by Visionary Youth and the Malone Center at the College of Hair Design. Lines wrapped around the block as families waited patiently for a spot in a chair. Stylists said the event was an opportunity to give back to the community raising them.
5: I spend all this time worried about me, me, me in my life, and I think like all the money I make, all the things

0: that I'm doing for my career, it means nothing if I don't use what I was blessed with and gifted with to gift and bless others.
1: In addition to haircuts, organizers were giving out backpacks, school supplies, books, and even food. An intestinal illness outbreak continues to spread, making its way to central Nebraska. Mary Lanning Healthcare says it has identified three cases of cyclosporiasis, a foodborne illness caused by the cyclospora parasite. Health officials continue to emphasize proper food handling is one of the best ways to reduce the risk of infection. The illness can cause prolonged or recurring diarrhea, along with loss of appetite, weight loss, stomach cramps, bloating, gas, nausea, and fatigue. Officials encourage anyone experiencing persistent potty time or other symptoms to contact their health care provider. A Grand Island man missing for nearly a full day has been found. The Nebraska State Patrol was looking for 82-year-old John Furlong. He lives in Grand Island, and his last known whereabouts were east on Highway 30 near Columbus at around 6:45 p.m. Central on Saturday. The Grand Island Police Department saying on social media last night, Furlong had been found and is safe. While a few details were given, GIPD says they would like to thank the Minnesota State Patrol and other law enforcement who helped locate Furlong. Is it the center pivot, a Kawasaki rail car, an all-terrain tracked wheelchair? Perhaps it's something else, since those three are already winners of the Coolest Thing Made in Nebraska award. Last year it was the Case IH AF Series Combine. Nominations are open for the competition now in its fifth year of existence, as put on by the Nebraska Chamber of Commerce and Nebraska Manufacturing Alliance. There will be up to 16 nominees entered into a bracket-like field, vying to advance and become crowned in October. Send your idea through the month of August to the Nebraska Chamber and be ready to start voting when September rolls around. Nominations are open to anyone who thinks they know of the coolest thing made in Nebraska. Trial has started for a Lexington man charged with first-degree murder. 34-year-old Arist Rodriguez Linares is facing three Class 1 felonies. On the night of January 21, 2025, the Lexington Police Department were called to a disturbance where they found Michael Farinas shot and killed in the driver's seat of a vehicle, according to an arrest affidavit. The home was where Rodriguez Linares lived. A witness alleged Farinas had a disagreement with Rodriguez Linares and came to the house when a witness heard gunshots from outside the trailer. A witness said they saw Rodriguez Linares holding a gun. The trial is scheduled to go for 10 days in Dawson County District Court. Coming up next on NCN, we're getting back into the mix with a little more weather.
2: Monday will be hot with highs reaching 94 degrees and a low of 62. Expect southeast winds at 20 miles per hour, but no rain. Tuesday cools down to a high of 73 degrees and a low of 56, with a slight chance of rain at 22%. Winds are calm. Wednesday brings more rain with a high probability of precipitation at 74%. Temperatures will be mild, peaking at 71 degrees and dipping to 54. Thursday clears up under sunny skies with temperatures rising to a pleasant high of 80 degrees and low around 61. Minimal wind expected. Friday remains mostly dry with just a slight chance for showers. Highs reach up to 86 degrees while lows settle around the mid-60s, moving north to Norfolk. Monday brings a hot day with highs reaching 92 degrees and lows at 64. Winds will be gusty from the southeast at 21 miles per hour, but rain is unlikely. Tuesday sees a cooler change with temperatures dropping to a high of 73 degrees and lows of 56. There's a significant chance of rain at 43%. Wednesday continues the trend with highs around 74 degrees and lows near 54, along with a similar rain probability of 46%. Thursday offers relief as skies clear up, bringing warmer weather with highs hitting 81 degrees and lows at 61.
3: I think the training program that we offer with the trainers going out to the local high schools is very unique to this area. So as a physician here at New West, I get to stay involved in the local sports scene.
4: At New West, we want to get people who are injured back in the game. 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
6: Nebraska is so unique, and I think it starts with its people. My family and I have had the chance to connect with so many people around the state, both professionally and personally. There is a real sense of community to Nebraska. They care about other people. Nebraskans care about others. And I think that's why it's so important to tell the stories of as many Nebraskans as possible. You know, the issues that folks are facing in southeast Nebraska are in a lot of ways the same that they're facing in the rural panhandle or in central Nebraska or even in the Omaha and Lincoln metros. And I think that, knowing those stories, is a way for folks in Nebraska to kind of come together, to relate to one another, and maybe come to a better understanding of ways to solve the issues that affect everyone on a day-to-day basis.
7: It appears to be emerging in the job market over artificial intelligence. Companies increasingly want workers who know how to use AI tools. Industry surveys show many workers don't think they meet those needs yet.
8: Employers are moving quickly on artificial intelligence, but still many workers are feeling like they're having to catch up. So we spoke with several experts about how those in the workforce, as well as job seekers, can better prepare themselves to meet this moment.
9: There's a growing mismatch in the job market over artificial intelligence skills.
10: There's so much excitement about the potential of AI right now and what it can bring to the workforce, but workers are moving a little bit slower.
9: Indeed's Priya Rathod says the gap shows up in the company's new survey data. 70% of employers expect workers to use AI tools every day, but only 14% of workers consider themselves skilled enough with AI to use it as a regular part of their workflow.
10: We need to remember that ChatGPT just launched 4 years ago and Claude Code just launched last February, right? So we have this sector of early adopters, but the vast majority of people are still experimenting with it.
9: Rathod says companies can't just hand workers AI tools and expect them to figure it out. They need training, clear guardrails, and examples of how AI fits into everyday work. For job seekers, experts say industry-specific training or certifications can help, but so can showing employers how you actually use the technology.
11: They are wanting their employees to come in with the skills to be able to work alongside AI.

0: the human judgment, the critical thinking, the reasoning, the responsible use.
1: Students and workers should also consider building a digital AI portfolio, showing not just what they made, but what it accomplished.
0: They want to see that you can work with it, not that it's just writing an email. Yes, that's great. But I mean, that's not something that's really going to get you noticed into the door in this AI-shaped world.
2: And it's not just entry-level workers. Indeed's new data shows that managers, they also feel like they're not fully up to speed yet when it comes to using these new artificial intelligence tools. Rathod says this is just another example of how excitement around this new technology is pushing the expectations ahead of reality. In Washington, I'm Michael Yoshida.
3: Degrees. Winds will be from the southeast at 18 miles per hour, providing a warm breeze. As evening approaches, temperatures will gradually drop to around 81 degrees by 9 p.m. The sky remains mostly clear with a slight increase in cloud cover. Tuesday brings a chance of showers at 42%, with highs of 75 and lows of 58 degrees. Winds from the northeast at up to 14 miles per hour. Wednesday sees increased rain chances at 68%. Temperatures peak at 73 and dip to a cool 55 overnight. Thursday clears up significantly with only a slight chance of rain. Expect highs near 81 and lows around 61 degrees. Friday continues the pleasant trend, warming up to about 85 during the day and cooling down to around 66 overnight. Saturday promises sunny skies again, reaching a high of about 90 degrees while dipping to just above comfortable levels at night. Looking at Beatrice, good afternoon. Expect mostly sunny skies with temperatures around 92 degrees. Winds will be coming from the southeast at about 16 miles per hour, keeping things breezy. As we move into the evening, skies remain mostly clear, with temperatures dropping to a comfortable 81 degrees by late evening. Winds will continue from the southeast but gradually decrease in speed. Tuesday brings partly cloudy conditions with a slight chance of rain at just 10%. Temperatures will reach up to 84 degrees. Wednesday is our wettest day this week, with an 85% chance of rain and cooler highs around 75 degrees. Thursday sees a return to drier weather, mostly sunny and mild, at a pleasant high of 81 degrees. Friday continues the trend with only an isolated shower possible and warmer temperatures reaching up to 86 degrees. Saturday looks like a perfect day for outdoor activities, as it warms up significantly to a high of 91 degrees under mostly sunny skies. Moving to the west. In Scotts Bluff. Good afternoon. Expect smoky conditions with temperatures peaking at 98 degrees. Winds from the north will be brisk, reaching speeds of 20 miles per hour. As we move into the evening, smoke lingers with temperatures dropping to a cooler 80 degrees by 8 p.m. Winds shift slightly northeast at a stronger pace of up to 25 miles per hour. Tuesday brings a high of 74 and a low of 57 degrees with light northeast winds and a slight chance of rain at 19%. Wednesday warms up to a pleasant 81 degrees, cooling down to 56 overnight. Southeast winds remain gentle. Thursday heats up further to reach highs near 91 degrees under mostly clear skies. Northwest winds stay mild. Friday is hot with highs soaring to an intense 98 degrees and lows around the mid-60s.
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0: of an Arena League championship game. Instead, the squad's inaugural season ends with a heartbreaking loss at Big Iron Events Center. The Siege fighting back after falling behind early, and by the fourth quarter, they led 49-32. The St. Joseph Scotes scored 25 points in the final frame, with the go-ahead score coming with just 22 ticks on the clock remaining. The Siege losing by a final score of 57-55.
1: I'm hoping that the men, when they leave, really understand what they accomplished this year as an expansion team, and I can't tell you how proud I am. Been doing this a long time, and I'm more proud of this team than any team that I've ever had, but it's heartbreaking.
0: The Grand Island-based franchise finishing 7-2 in their first year as an organization, earning the top seed in the National Division. St. Joseph advanced to Arena Mania, where the Ghosts will face the Arkansas Diamonds for the Arena League Championship. It is picked to finish fifth in the NSIC Conference in what appears to be a loaded South division, because the Wildcats are slated fourth in the South. A lot of the black and gold success this year will be dictated by the man in the backfield. Dawson Forgy is considered the frontrunner for the South Offensive Player of the Year. He's coming off a season in which he set a school record with 1,400 yards rushing while setting new program marks with 19 rushing touchdowns and 21 total. He ranked third in rushing for D2 on his way to being considered for the Harlan Hill Trophy, going to the best player in the lower tier. Wayne State kicks off the 2026 outing with a road trip to Kearney for an in-state rivalry showdown with the UNK Lopers. Only two spots available for 60 golfers and one round of golf. The pressure was on. Omaha's Grant Jibenis was locked in at Lachlan Country Club in Hastings for the U.S. Mid-Amateur Qualifier. Jibenis shooting one under for his front nine and fired a four under on the back nine to get into second place and qualify for the tournament. The former Husker will play in his first U.S. Mid-Am later this fall at Sand Valley Resort in Nakusa, Wisconsin. Utah's Brett Parker finished first at 7-under par. Megan NCN, your choice for coverage of local stories mattering to you. From Norfolk to Valentine, Sydney to towns in the southeast, and right here in the Tri-Cities. We are News Channel Nebraska. Here for Nebraska. Here for you.

Thanks for joining us on News Channel Nebraska. Coming up this hour on NCN, law enforcement from around the region gathering for a funeral to celebrate a man who devoted more than four decades to protecting citizens of a southeast Nebraska city. A mountain lion spotted in eastern Nebraska, and authorities are asking residents to stay alert and not approach or harm the big

0: cat if they see it. A landmark for one city who is hoping to remove it. We find out how close the southeast Nebraska town was to getting $4 million towards the teardown. A garage igniting late last night in southeast Nebraska, close to several homes. What's cooler than a combine? If it was made in Nebraska, you can tell the state's Chamber of Commerce, and it could make the final field of 16 nominations. Nothing cool about the weather today. We are in store for another hot one. For the first time this hour, we get a check of the forecast.
1: Today in Norfolk, expect a sunny afternoon with highs reaching 92 degrees and southeast winds at 21 miles per hour. Evening brings partly cloudy skies, cooling to 80 degrees by 10 p.m. Slight chance of showers and thunderstorms overnight with patchy smoke developing early morning. Looking at Kearney, expect a mostly sunny afternoon with highs reaching 94 degrees and strong southern winds at 20 miles per hour. By evening, clouds increase, leading to a chance of showers and thunderstorms overnight as temperatures drop to the low 70s. Moving west to Scott's Bluff, expect smoky skies with temperatures peaking at 98 degrees this afternoon. Winds from the north at 20 miles per hour will shift northeast by evening, increasing to 25 miles per hour. Temperatures drop to the low 60s overnight. In the capital city today, sunny skies dominate today with highs reaching 93 degrees. Winds from the southeast at 17 miles per hour will keep things breezy. Tonight, temperatures drop to a comfortable 76 degrees under a mostly cloudy sky.
0: And we'll get back later for a longer version of the forecast. For the time being, we're touching on the top stories from all around Nebraska. Friends and law enforcement members gathering to remember a southeast Nebraska police chief who passed away last week. Hundreds filled Ag Hall in Crete for the funeral of Gary Young Jr. this morning. Young served with the Crete Police Department for 41 years, and he was appointed chief in 2022. He passed away last Monday. Following the funeral today, law enforcement leading Young's remains on a procession along Highway 77 into the Lincoln Memorial Cemetery. Fellow members of law enforcement showing up in force for what some would deem a good man, upholding the law for the residents of Crete.
2: The thing I always remember, he had such a great dry sense of humor, and he'd give you the shirt off his back no matter what, if you asked for help or anything like that. And that's kind of the thing with all of us in law enforcement, especially in this area, that we'll do anything we can to help each other. And he was just that kind of guy. And I know his agency is hurting so bad, his family and all his friends. It had to be just one total shock. And the sad thing, too, is, you know, he's getting so close to retirement, and it's just sad.
0: Members of the public were encouraged to line the route in Crete and Lincoln for the procession. A Nebraska state senator has been diagnosed with breast cancer. Margo Juarez shared the diagnosis in a Facebook post, saying she's optimistic about her treatment plan. Juarez, who represents Legislative District 5 in Omaha, said she plans to continue serving her constituents while undergoing treatment. She adds treatment may require a few workarounds while attending sessions in the state capitol. Urging residents to be on the lookout after a mountain lion has likely been spotted in eastern Nebraska. The Seward County Sheriff's Office saying it happened this morning. The cougar was seen on a trail cam about 4 miles north of Staplehurst. Authorities do not know for sure which direction it was coming from or where it was headed next. The big cat has caught the attention of the Nebraska Game and Parks, and they ask anyone to contact them if they spot the mountain lion. A crash has claimed the life of a man on Highway 30. The Lincoln County Sheriff's Office says they were called to an area between Sutherland and Paxton at around 2 p.m. Central, according to our news partners at KNOP. A pickup truck driving east crossed the center line and hit the side of a semi going the opposite direction, according to authorities. Officials say the impact spun the pickup into a ditch and rolled onto the driver, who was pronounced deceased at the scene. The semi driver was uninjured. Another crash in southeast Nebraska resulting in the loss of life. This time it happened in Odo County. The Odo County Sheriff's Office says they responded to a fatality crash east of Syracuse on Highway 2 last night. Authorities say 62-year-old Todd Dorn of Cook died at Syracuse Area Health, where he was taken from the accident at the Odo Spur. A 23-year-old Lincoln woman also getting a ride to a hospital with minor injuries. The sheriff suspects Dorn was trying to take a left onto Highway 2 and misjudged the timing. The westbound car driven by the woman crashed into the driver's side door. Alcohol is believed to have played a factor when two vehicles crashed.

0: head-on while driving on Highway 30. The Merritt County Sheriff's Office got a call Saturday for a two-vehicle collision halfway between Grand Island and Chapman. The preliminary investigation concludes the Jeep was going west when the pickup heading north on 3rd Road failed to stop and T-boned the Jeep with three people inside. The driver of the Jeep was taken to the hospital and later flown to Omaha for treatment. The two passengers were treated and released. All three were wearing seatbelts. 40-year-old Jasper Shear was taken to the hospital with non-life-threatening injuries. Authorities say they believe alcohol contributed to the crash. A pilot is safe after an emergency landing of their plane in south central Nebraska. It happened during the afternoon yesterday. The Clay County Sheriff's Office said the pilot called 911 saying they had to make an emergency landing in a waterfowl production area west of Harvard. The pilot said they had engine troubles prior to bringing the plane down safely. No one was injured.
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0: Choice for people to vote on when it comes to the upcoming gubernatorial election. Brett Lindstrom has submitted his required number of signatures ahead of the deadline to become a candidate for the governor's seat. Running as an independent, Lindstrom needed to turn in at least 4,000 verified signatures and a minimum of 750 from each congressional district for a statewide election. Lindstrom says he turned in over 5,700. He also named his running mate for lieutenant governor. Mike Picard of Omaha, a Navy veteran and director of the Envy Volleyball Club. Now, Secretary of State Bob Abnett will be required to certify the signatures before Lindstrom will be placed on the general election ballot, facing off with Republican Governor Jim Pillen and Democratic nominee Lynn Walz. One Cedar County tradition comes around every 5 years, and when it does, generations gather to celebrate their German heritage. NCN's Brendan Flood takes us to Bow Valley.
5: Every 5 years, Bow Valley turns the clock for Schützenfest, a two-day celebration of the area's German heritage that dates back to 1896. The festival features a parade, traditional German food, music, dancing, locally brewed King's Brow beer, and of course, the King's Shoe, a tradition that dates back to the festival's beginning.
6: This, I think, was the 130th year this year. We've had probably more shooters this year, I think, than we've had ever in the past.
5: The shooting competition has been the centerpiece of the festival since its beginning. Marksmen take turns at firing at a wooden bird until the final piece falls. The shooter who knocks it down is crowned king for the next 5 years and selects the festival's queen, a tradition that usually keeps the title in the family.
6: My husband passed away here 3 years ago, so I'm hoping to keep on the tradition and all of us kings. Once you're a king and queen, you're always a king and queen to support each other and to represent the community.
7: After 210 shots, the bird finally went down. Add in plenty of beer and friendly competition, and you got a Schützenfest tradition that has been going on for hundreds of years, bringing the community together one stout at a time.
8: It's pretty awesome. It's the first time I've ever even shot in Schützenfest. Didn't know much about it, and some of my friends signed me up, and ended up shooting the bird down. So it's going to be a fun next 5 years.

0: years.
1: McCain practiced four times before competing, but his first Schützenfest ended with him wearing the crown and leading one of Bow Valley's oldest traditions into the next chapter. In Bow Valley, Brendan Flood, News Channel Nebraska.
0: Construction work leading to a gas leak in the central part of a southeast Nebraska city. Just after 10 a.m., Beatrice Fire and Rescue crews responded to a gas leak at a construction site at 7th and Monroe, a little bit east of the Beatrice McDonald's. A Black Hills Energy employee on site said a contractor hit a gas line leading to the leak. Fire crews said the leak is slow and they will need to be clamped and the gas line reworked. Two Beatrice fire engines were summoned to the scene. Firefighters were called to battle a garage fire in southeast Nebraska last night. Beatrice firefighters were sent to a location in the central part of the city, north of 13th and Elk, shortly after 9 o'clock. A fire igniting at the rear of a two-stall garage along the west side of 13th Street with massive flames. A fire engine and ladder truck were sent to the scene. The garage was not attached to any residents or other buildings, and it did not appear other structures were damaged, according to an NCN reporter who was there. Firefighters putting out the flames about a half hour after being sent to the scene. City Electric and Gas Company crews were summoned as well. A Nebraska State Fire investigator was requested to help look into the cause of the blaze. There was no information on the suspected cause nor a damage estimate. There was no immediate word regarding any injuries from the fire. The garage is located next to an alley with homes nearby to the north and the south. An investigation is underway into the cause of a fire at a southwest Nebraska scrapyard. It happened late Friday at an industrial park in McCook. Authorities say a fire was burning quickly through a large pile of scrap metal, building components, and salvage materials. The three-alarm blaze drew response from multiple agencies and assistance from local businesses, plus the city of McCook. No one was hurt. Authorities say they're still trying to figure out what happened and what started the fire.
2: Nebraska tour, rich in patriotic pride, history, and hometown charm. Discover veteran memorials, museums, and historic markers. Meet the people of Martinsburg and stay a while.
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9: A Norfolk police officer and U.S. Army soldier is back home after spending the past year deployed in the Middle East. Staff Sergeant Justin Lindsay returning home after deploying in July of 2025. Originally from Dodge, now living in Windside, Lindsay has served in the Army since he was 17 and has served with the Norfolk Police Division for 8 years. This was Lindsay's third deployment, with previous service in Iraq, Kuwait, and Jordan. He says he's grateful for the outpouring of support from the Norfolk community and everyone who welcomed him back.
10: My two daughters were absolutely ecstatic when I came home, because we FaceTimed them as I was coming up and then had him come outside and just watch him just go over the moon that dad's back. So it was a very, very wholesome moment, and I loved every second of that.
9: Lindsay says his commitment to selfless service is what drew him to the military and continues to motivate him as a police officer. He says helping and connecting with people is what drives him to continue serving others. Hastings first responders are inviting the community to meet the people behind the badge and the uniform during tomorrow night's National Night Out celebration. The Hastings Police Department and the Hastings Area Chamber of Commerce are leading the event. Families can enjoy games, food, emergency vehicle displays, and some demonstrations from local first responders. Hastings Police Officer Brian Cunningham said the event gives officers and

0: community members a chance to connect outside of those emergency calls.
1: We're all in this together to keep our community safe. It's not just the police department keeping us safe. It takes the whole community to come as one. Yes, when we respond to calls, it's usually when the person's having their worst day of their life. Interacting in these positive interactions just makes a huge impact, I feel.
0: National Night Out is designed to strengthen relationships between first responders and the communities they work for. The event is free and open to the public. Similar scene in Kearney, as first responders will spend tomorrow night visiting with neighbors for their National Night Out, with four events planned across the community. Firefighters, EMS, and police will visit parks throughout Kearney for this year's version of the event, starting at 6 p.m. at Valley View and West Lincoln Way Parks before continuing at Centennial and Pioneer Parks later in the evening. Kearney Police Lieutenant Derek Luke said in a news release, the goal is to build relationships now, so familiar faces are there when the emergencies happen later. A large fountain in front of a county courthouse is currently shut off after juveniles vandalized it. The Fillmore County Sheriff's Office says it happened sometime last night. Authorities say a group of kids were playing around the fountain before vandalizing it and then filling it up with rocks. FCSO wants to remind parents to tell their kids respecting the property of others is the right thing to do, and to not be trespassing after hours either. A restaurant in southwest Nebraska was vandalized early yesterday morning, and the person responsible has likely been found. The Copper Mill restaurant in McCook posting pictures on social media of lights and cameras being broken out by someone at around 6 to 6:30 in the morning yesterday. News Channel Nebraska spoke to the manager of the restaurant, who says it did not take long for authorities to contact the person they believed caused the damage. NCN also attempted to get in touch with the Red Willow Department of Corrections to get more information on the individual or people being charged. If we hear back, we'll pass it along.
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9: Noon, expect sunny skies with temperatures reaching 91 degrees. Winds will be from the southeast at 18 miles per hour, providing a warm breeze. As evening approaches, temperatures will gradually drop to around 81 degrees by 9 p.m. The sky remains mostly clear with a slight increase in cloud cover. Tuesday brings a chance of showers at 42%, with highs of 75.

0: 5 and lows of 58 degrees. Winds from the northeast at up to 14 miles per hour. Wednesday sees increased rain chances at 68%. Temperatures peak at 73 and dip to a cool 55 overnight. Thursday clears up significantly with only a slight chance of rain. Expect highs near 81 and lows around 61 degrees. Friday continues the pleasant trend, warming up to about 85 during the day and cooling down to around 66 overnight. Saturday promises sunny skies again, reaching a high of about 90 degrees while dipping to just above comfortable levels at night. Looking at Beatrice, good afternoon. Expect mostly sunny skies with temperatures around 92 degrees. Winds will be coming from the southeast at about 16 miles per hour, keeping things breezy. As we move into the evening, skies remain mostly clear, with temperatures dropping to a comfortable 81 degrees by late evening. Winds will continue from the southeast but gradually decrease in speed. Tuesday brings partly cloudy conditions with a slight chance of rain at just 10%. Temperatures will reach up to 84 degrees. Wednesday is our wettest day this week, with an 85% chance of rain and cooler highs around 75 degrees. Thursday sees a return to drier weather, mostly sunny and mild, at a pleasant high of 81 degrees. Friday continues the trend with only an isolated shower possible and warmer temperatures reaching up to 86 degrees. Saturday looks like a perfect day for outdoor activities, as it warms up significantly to a high of 91 degrees under mostly sunny skies. Moving to the west, in Scotts Bluff. Good afternoon. Expect smoky conditions with temperatures peaking at 98 degrees. Winds from the north will be brisk, reaching speeds of 20 miles per hour. As we move into the evening, smoke lingers with temperatures dropping to a cooler 80 degrees by 8 p.m. Winds shift slightly northeast at a stronger pace of up to 25 miles per hour. Tuesday brings a high of 74 and a low of 57 degrees with light northeast winds and a slight chance of rain at 19%. Wednesday warms up to a pleasant 81 degrees, cooling down to 56 overnight. Southeast winds remain gentle. Thursday heats up further to reach highs near 91 degrees under mostly clear skies. Northwest winds stay mild. Friday is hot with highs soaring to an intense 98 degrees and lows around the mid-60s.
1: Championships and three Final Four appearances, Nebraska volleyball is set to embark on the 2026 campaign. The Big Red have big goals heading into their senior seasons for Bergen Riley, Andy Jackson, Laney Choboy, and Harper Murray. The Fearsome Four looks to make it a perfect 4-for-4 in Big Ten titles. Jackson and head coach Denny Busboom Kelly aren't shying away from the self-applied pressure entering their final go together.
2: We know what it takes to win a Big Ten championship. It's not easy. You know, it's a really tough volleyball conference, and every game is going to be a dogfight. So going into this season, we know what it takes, and we're not going to back down. We know that we have a target on our back, and a lot of people want to beat Nebraska, and that's very valid. You know, we've won the last three, so we are not going to get complacent. We know that it's not going to come easy, but it's definitely our goal to go 4-for-4.
3: And we have to be prepared for that, and we have to continue to work to combat getting complacent and letting that pressure hurt us.
1: Since the senior group arrived on campus, the Big Red have gone an astonishing 99-6. This season, the Huskers will play in some large venues, most notably AT&T Stadium in Dallas, to kick off the season. The same senior group played in Volleyball Day in Nebraska. Their freshman campaign, which yielded a women's attendance record of over 92,000, having dealt with it once, could make this trip more familiar than the other programs participating.
4: Playing in that kind of environment, it's definitely something that you don't get to play in every day. So not being completely new to it will help, but it's also been a while, and I don't think that playing in front of that many people will ever get easier. So we got to hope for some good weather, so that'll help out, but it'll be really fun. We're all really excited.
1: Weather shouldn't be an issue since it's in a dome. The Huskers begin the 2026 season, August 27th, taking on Florida in Dallas after the red-white scrimmage on August 16th. Second straight year, a Nebraska signal caller is named among the many of the Maxwell Award preseason watch list. Nebraska senior Anthony Calandria among the 80 names vying for attention as the best offensive player in the nation. This offseason, Calandria transferred to Nebraska from UNLV, go fight win, where he completed 66% of his passes, tossing a career high in passing yards and touchdowns with almost 3,500 through the air and finding the end zone 23 times. Calandria also showing a knack for

0: Tucking and running, averaging over 5 yards per carry, collecting almost 650 on the season with 10 more scores. For what it's worth, and it's not much, UNLV's incoming quarterback and a running back are among the names on the Maxwell Award preseason watch list. A whirlwind through the Windy City with 18 teams, commissioners, executives, and newsbreakers. Not to mention a little hometown visit for our intrepid reporter who shares his experiences from Chicago.
1: In the saddle and seeing Jake Bartecki. How was Chicago, buddy?
2: It was fun, man. I mean, in the thick of it, it's a lot of work. And you really have to have your head on a swivel because you never know when, okay, here come Oregon's players. Here comes Matt Rhule. Here comes Ryan Day. Like, who can I interview? Who can I sit down with? Who's going to do a scrum? There's a lot of that going on, and it can be a little mentally exhausting. But, it's funny. On Friday, I edited some more stuff for TV just that I didn't get to throughout the week. And, one of them was a story about Kirk Ferentz talking about Cade Pieper, and another was interviewing Justin Evans. And I'm just going back through all the stuff. I'm like, this is pretty cool. I mean, I got to talk to some Heisman candidates. I got to be in the same room with some of the best head coaches to ever do it in college football. And, it just made me really appreciate it. And I felt lucky to do it. It was awesome. I got to see my family, too, a couple of times. So it was great.
1: That's nice. I've been to the Mountain West Media Days, the Big 12 Media Days, the Big 10 Media Days, and I have had my fill. I'm fine with not going back ever again.
2: It's a lot, especially doing all 3 days.
1: Yeah. Well, so, and we had to do it back in 2 days or sometimes even 1 day, and they just kept trucking them through, and it was
2: right.
1: Record, and this is on tape now, so we had to edit from tape to tape. It was a different time, and it was a lot, and they've kind of expanded it out. Also, the conferences have gotten larger, but back, and I'm not trying to say back in my day, but I am definitely saying that. We had to do preview stories on every single team and how they would match up with Nebraska when who knows anything in July.
2: Right. And it's, just mathematically 6 teams per day for 3 days versus, when it was the original Big 12 or something like that, 12 teams in 1 day. That,
1: yeah,
2: little tough, little hard.
1: Meat grinder.
2: Yeah, right. Because you can't get to everything.
1: That's right. But we always tried our best. Great work down there as well. Anthony Calandria, named to the Maxwell Award watch list. Dylan Raiola was there last year. These things don't really mean much other than a talking point for college football.
2: Yeah, I think it means a little bit that people know his name. That's one thing. I mean, you don't see guys that are not at high profile programs always winning these awards, or sometimes you don't see many named to the watch list as well. So, going back to Big Ten Media Days, one of the guys I talked to was Pete Thamel, and he had a lot of, and for people who don't know, Pete Thamel is ESPN college football reporter who's always on it with his stuff. He had a lot of good things to say about Anthony Calandria. Said he could win Nebraska 3 or 4 games this year just by virtue of his legs. And I think that says a lot. And you didn't have that necessarily with Dylan Raiola. You had the arm, you had the raw talent most of the time, but you didn't necessarily have the always can take off and run. And I think that's a dual threat quarterback is something that Nebraska really hasn't had under Matt Rhule, except for the few games Jeff Sims played.
1: One thing to watch out for in 3 seasons of playing football at the college level, he has 29 interceptions.
2: Yeah.
1: That doesn't play out well when you're trying to hold on to the ball. Let's switch gears. Oh, go ahead.
2: I was just going to say, and part of it also is, the thing that worries me, I know this is, we're trying to keep positive right now because he was named to a watch list. He's small, man. I mean, he's like 5'9", 5'10", and that's going to lead to, in the Big Ten, watch out for deflected passes as well.
1: And I'm not trying to take shots at the kid because I went to school at UNLV. I'm an alum, and I was rooting for him last year. I watched a lot of football games with him last year. It's different. It's just different. The Mountain West is the Mountain West, and you're playing the Big Ten where these guys are vying for a professional spot. The Mountain West also is. They just don't have the caliber of talent.
2: A lot of good quarterbacks in the Big Ten this year, too.
1: Certainly is. I was going to say let's switch gears, but I think we're going to be out of time, so we'll save it for tomorrow. And see you, Jake Bartecki. Thanks for yours.
2: Sounds good. Thanks, Dave.
0: Another day and another set of red flag warnings for our friends out in the panhandle. Plus a small, very small chance of severe weather popping off. Where? It's hard to say.
3: Today in Norfolk. Expect a sunny afternoon with highs reaching 92 degrees and southeast winds at 21 miles per hour.

0: miles per hour will shift northeast by evening, increasing to 25 miles per hour. Temperatures drop to the low 60s overnight. In the capital city today, sunny skies dominate today with highs reaching 93 degrees. Winds from the southeast at 17 miles per hour will keep things breezy. Tonight, temperatures drop to a comfortable 76 degrees under a mostly cloudy sky.
1: If it wasn't enough for you, we'll be back in less than 10 minutes for another round of forecasting right here on News Channel Nebraska. And local newscast during the bottom half of the hour as we get into more of the top stories from around the region and elsewhere. There's been some contention about the future and value of data centers for one county in specific. Strong pushback from some constituents regarding the proposed moratorium when it comes to building a new data center in Lincoln County. During the county commissioners' meeting today, timelines were laid out for what the next steps would be when it comes to holding another public meeting.
2: What plan is in place right at the present moment? I have advertised the public hearing for August 11th for the next planning commission meeting. And this is going to be data center regulations. It's also going to talk about the conditional use regulations and probably the data center matrix.
1: While the next meeting is scheduled for next week, the commissioners hope to have a finalized version at the end of the month. When they convene on August 31st, the Lincoln County Board hopes to have plans for what a moratorium, if any, looks like. Southeast Nebraska City recently receiving disappointing news about potential grant funds. Now they're detailing just how close they came and the path forward. NCN's Jake Bartecki has the story.
3: One singular point on a report card from Brownfields proved to be the difference in a Southeast Nebraska community receiving, or not receiving, $4 million in grant funds. The city of Beatrice is hoping for a massive Brownfields EPA grant to help tear down the Dempster manufacturing plant. The plant was known for producing agricultural equipment, wind-powered pumps, and water systems, but has since been a headache, leading to fires and debris on nearby roadways. The building dates back nearly 150 years. Needing 171 points to be eligible, the city scored 170, just barely missing out. Councilman Ted Fairbanks, who heads up a committee of councilmen for the project, says he was surprised.
4: Surprised a little bit, very disappointed, would have loved to have the $4 million to work with. So this is plan B, where we've gone to now.
3: The city earned 170 of 175 possible points in the report card, a jump from 132 the last time they applied. The plan B that Fairbanks referenced includes reapplying for the grant in September, but also taking bids for the demolition of several Dempster structures and a scrap pile.
4: They have an opportunity to bid it several different ways. Take it with all the scrap that they take out of the building, the scrap laying here. We've taken drone shots of the whole area, and then after the carpentry shop is down, which it's gone, and all the scrap is gone, and these three buildings are gone, we'll take additional shots, and that'll be part of the process that we, because the Brownfield grant application process begins in September of this year.
3: When it comes to the reapplication, Fairbanks says the expectations might be a bit lower. Due to competition and less available funds, he estimates the new application to be for about $2 million. As another part of Dempster's Plan B, the city used the streets and sanitation crew to knock down the carpentry shop at Dempster's west side. While the process is a long one and one Beatrice resident wishes would wrap up soon, Fairbanks emphasizes that the city continues to work hard.
4: We're working on it, and I think that's my message to the public, is that this is, we are going to get this done. It's just going to take a while.
3: In Beatrice, Jake Bartecki, News Channel Nebraska.
1: Hundreds of kids in the capital city are starting the new school year with fresh new looks thanks to a charity event held over the weekend. More than 100 barbers and stylists gathering to give free haircuts to kids at an event hosted by Visionary Youth and the Malone Center at the College of Hair Design. Lines wrapped around the block as families waited patiently for a spot in a chair. Stylists said the event was an opportunity to give back to the community raising them.
5: I spend all this time worried about me and my life, and I think like all the money I make, all the things that I'm doing for my career, it means nothing if I don't use what I was blessed with and gifted with to gift and bless others.
1: In addition to haircuts, organizers were giving out backpacks, school supplies, books, and even food. An intestinal illness outbreak continues to spread, making its way to central Nebraska. Mary Lanning Healthcare says it has identified three cases of cyclosporiasis.

0: a foodborne illness caused by the cyclospora parasite. Health officials continue to emphasize proper food handling is one of the best ways to reduce the risk of infection. The illness can cause prolonged or recurring diarrhea, along with loss of appetite, weight loss, stomach cramps, bloating, gas, nausea, and fatigue. Officials encourage anyone experiencing persistent potty time or other symptoms to contact their health care provider. A Grand Island man missing for nearly a full day has been found. The Nebraska State Patrol was looking for 82-year-old John Furlong. He lives in Grand Island, and his last known whereabouts were east on Highway 30 near Columbus at around 6:45 p.m. Central on Saturday. The Grand Island Police Department saying on social media last night, Furlong had been found and is safe. While few details were given, GIPD says they would like to thank the Minnesota State Patrol and other law enforcement who helped locate Furlong. Is it the center pivot, a Kawasaki rail car, an all-terrain tracked wheelchair? Perhaps it's something else, since those three are already winners of the Coolest Thing Made in Nebraska award. Last year it was the Case IH AF Series Combine. Nominations are open for the competition now in its fifth year of existence, as put on by the Nebraska Chamber of Commerce and Nebraska Manufacturing Alliance. There will be up to 16 nominees entered into a bracket-like field, vying to advance and become crowned in October. Send your idea through the month of August to the Nebraska Chamber and be ready to start voting when September rolls around. Nominations are open to anyone who thinks they know of the coolest thing made in Nebraska. Trial has started for a Lexington man charged with first-degree murder. 34-year-old Arist Rodriguez Linares is facing three Class 1 felonies. On the night of January 21, 2025, the Lexington Police Department were called to a disturbance where they found Michael Farinas shot and killed in the driver's seat of a vehicle, according to an arrest affidavit. The home was where Rodriguez Linares lived. A witness alleged Farina had a disagreement with Rodriguez Linares and came to the house when a witness heard gunshots from outside the trailer. A witness said they saw Rodriguez Linares holding a gun. The trial is scheduled to go for 10 days in Dawson County District Court. Coming up next on NCN, we're getting back into the mix with a little more weather.
1: Monday will be hot with highs reaching 94 degrees and a low of 62. Expect southeast winds at 20 miles per hour, but no rain. Tuesday cools down to a high of 73 degrees and a low of 56, with a slight chance of rain at 22%. Winds are calm. Wednesday brings more rain with a high probability of precipitation at 74%. Temperatures will be mild, peaking at 71 degrees and dipping to 54. Thursday clears up under sunny skies with temperatures rising to a pleasant high of 80 degrees and low around 61. Minimal wind expected. Friday remains mostly dry with just a slight chance for showers. Highs reach up to 86 degrees while lows settle around the mid-60s, moving north to Norfolk. Monday brings a hot day with highs reaching 92 degrees and lows at 64. Winds will be gusty from the southeast at 21 miles per hour, but rain is unlikely. Tuesday sees a cooler change with temperatures dropping to a high of 73 degrees and lows of 56. There's a significant chance of rain at 43%. Wednesday continues the trend with highs around 74 degrees and lows near 54, along with a similar rain probability of 46%. Thursday offers relief as skies clear up, bringing warmer weather with highs hitting 81 degrees and lows at 61.
2: Nebraska is so unique, and I think it starts with its people. My family and I have had the chance to connect with so many people around the state, both professionally and personally. There is a real sense of community to Nebraska. They care about other people. Nebraskans care about others. And I think that's why it's so important to tell the stories of as many Nebraskans as possible. You know, the issues that folks are facing in southeast Nebraska are in a lot of ways the same that they're facing in the rural panhandle or in central Nebraska or even in the Omaha and Lincoln metros. And I think that, knowing those stories, is a way for folks in Nebraska to kind of come together, to relate to one another, and maybe come to a better understanding of ways to solve the issues that affect everyone on a day-to-day basis.
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5: Appears to be emerging in the job market over artificial intelligence. Companies increasingly want workers who know how to use AI tools. Industry surveys show many workers don't think they meet those needs yet.
6: Employers are moving quickly on artificial intelligence, but still many workers are feeling like they're having to catch up. So we spoke with several experts about how those in the workforce, as well as job seekers, can better prepare themselves to meet this moment.
7: There's a growing mismatch in the job market over artificial intelligence skills.
8: There's so much excitement about the potential of AI right now and what it can bring to the workforce, but workers are moving a little bit slower.
7: Indeed's Priya Rathod says the gap shows up in the company's new survey data. 70% of employers expect workers to use AI tools every day, but only 14% of workers consider themselves skilled enough with AI to use it as a regular part of their workflow.
8: We need to remember that ChatGPT just launched 4 years ago and Claude Code just launched last February, right? So we have this sector of early adopters, but the vast majority of people are still experimenting with it.
7: Rathod says companies can't just hand workers AI tools and expect them to figure it out. They need training, clear guardrails, and examples of how AI fits into everyday work. For job seekers, experts say industry-specific training or certifications can help, but so can showing employers how you actually use the technology.
9: They are wanting their employees to come in with the skills to be able to work alongside AI. The human judgment, the critical thinking, the reasoning, the responsible use.
7: Students and workers should also consider building a digital AI portfolio, showing not just what they made, but what it accomplished.
9: They want to see that you can work with it, not that it's just writing an email. Yes, that's great. But, I mean, that's not something that's really going to get you noticed into the door in this AI-shaped world.
6: And it's not

0: Just entry-level workers. Indeed's new data shows that managers, they also feel like they're not fully up to speed yet when it comes to using these new artificial intelligence tools. Rathod says this is just another example of how excitement around this new technology is pushing the expectations ahead of reality. In Washington, I'm Michael Yoshida.
1: Afternoon, expect sunny skies with temperatures reaching 91 degrees. Winds will be from the southeast at 18 miles per hour, providing a warm breeze. As evening approaches, temperatures will gradually drop to around 81 degrees by 9 p.m. The sky remains mostly clear with a slight increase in cloud cover. Tuesday brings a chance of showers at 42%, with highs of 75 and lows of 58 degrees. Winds from the northeast at up to 14 miles per hour. Wednesday sees increased rain chances at 68%. Temperatures peak at 73 and dip to a cool 55 overnight. Thursday clears up significantly with only a slight chance of rain. Expect highs near 81 and lows around 61 degrees. Friday continues the pleasant trend, warming up to about 85 during the day and cooling down to around 66 overnight. Saturday promises sunny skies again, reaching a high of about 90 degrees while dipping to just above comfortable levels at night. Looking at Beatrice, good afternoon. Expect mostly sunny skies with temperatures around 92 degrees. Winds will be coming from the southeast at about 16 miles per hour, keeping things breezy. As we move into the evening, skies remain mostly clear, with temperatures dropping to a comfortable 81 degrees by late evening. Winds will continue from the southeast but gradually decrease in speed. Tuesday brings partly cloudy conditions with a slight chance of rain at just 10%. Temperatures will reach up to 84 degrees. Wednesday is our wettest day this week, with an 85% chance of rain and cooler highs around 75 degrees. Thursday sees a return to drier weather, mostly sunny and mild, at a pleasant high of 81 degrees. Friday continues the trend with only an isolated shower possible and warmer temperatures reaching up to 86 degrees. Saturday looks like a perfect day for outdoor activities, as it warms up significantly to a high of 91 degrees under mostly sunny skies. Moving to the west, in Scotts Bluff, good afternoon. Expect smoky conditions with temperatures peaking at 98 degrees. Winds from the north will be brisk, reaching speeds of 20 miles per hour. As we move into the evening, smoke lingers with temperatures dropping to a cooler 80 degrees by 8 p.m. Winds shift slightly northeast at a stronger pace of up to 25 miles per hour. Tuesday brings a high of 74 and a low of 57 degrees with light northeast winds and a slight chance of rain at 19%. Wednesday warms up to a pleasant 81 degrees, cooling down to 56 overnight. Southeast winds remain gentle. Thursday heats up further to reach highs near 91 degrees under mostly clear skies. Northwest winds stay mild. Friday is hot with highs soaring to an intense 98 degrees and lows around the mid-60s.
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0: The Nebraska Siege coming within 22 seconds of an Arena League championship game. Instead, the squad's inaugural season ends with a heartbreaking loss at Big Iron Events Center. The Siege fighting back after falling behind early, and by the fourth quarter, they led 49-32. The St. Joseph Scotes scored 25 points in the final frame, with the go-ahead score coming with just 22 ticks on the clock remaining. The Siege losing by a final score of 57-55.
1: I'm hoping that the men, when they leave, really understand what they accomplished this year as an expansion team, and I can't tell you how proud I am. Been doing this a long time, and I'm more proud of this team than any team that I've ever had, but it's heartbreaking.
0: The Grand Island-based franchise finishing 7-2 in their first year as an organization, earning the top seed in the National Division. St. Joseph advanced to Arena Mania, where the Ghosts will face the Arkansas Diamonds for the Arena League Championship. It is picked to finish fifth in the NSIC Conference in what appears to be a loaded South division because the Wildcats are slated fourth in the South. A lot of the black and gold success this year will be dictated by the man in the backfield. Dawson Forgey is considered the frontrunner for the South Offensive Player of the Year. He's coming off a season in which he set a school record with 1,400 yards rushing while setting new program marks with 19 rushing touchdowns and 21 total. He ranked third in rushing for D2 on his way to being considered for the Harlan Hill Trophy, going to the best player in the lower tier. Wayne State kicks off the 2026 outing with a road trip to Kearney for an in-state rivalry showdown with the UNK Lopers. Only two spots available for 60 golfers and one round of golf. The pressure was on. Omaha's Grant Jibenez was locked in at Lachlan Country Club in Hastings for the U.S. Mid-Amateur Qualifier. Jibenez shooting one under for his front nine and fired a four under on the back nine to get into second place and qualify for the tournament. The former Husker will play in his first U.S. Mid-Am later this fall at Sand Valley Resort in Nakusa, Wisconsin. Utah's Brett Parker finished first at 7-under par. Megan NCN, your choice for coverage of local stories mattering to you. From Norfolk to Valentine, Sydney to towns in the southeast, and right here in the Tri-Cities. We are News Channel Nebraska. Here for Nebraska. Here for you.

Thanks for joining us on News Channel Nebraska. Coming up this hour on NCN, law enforcement from around the region gathering for a funeral to celebrate a man who devoted more than four decades to protecting citizens of a southeast Nebraska city. A mountain lion spotted in eastern Nebraska, and authorities are asking residents to stay alert and not approach or harm the big cat if they see it. A landmark for one city who is hoping to remove it. We find out how close the southeast Nebraska town was to getting $4 million towards the teardown. A garage igniting late last night in southeast Nebraska, close to several homes. What's cooler than a combine? If it was made in Nebraska, you can tell the state's chamber.

0: Chamber of Commerce, and it could make the final field of 16 nominations. Nothing cool about the weather today. We are in store for another hot one. For the first time this hour, we get a check of the forecast.
1: Today in Norfolk, expect a sunny afternoon with highs reaching 92 degrees and southeast winds at 21 miles per hour. Evening brings partly cloudy skies, cooling to 80 degrees by 10 p.m. Slight chance of showers and thunderstorms overnight with patchy smoke developing early morning. Looking at Kearney, expect a mostly sunny afternoon with highs reaching 94 degrees and strong southern winds at 20 miles per hour. By evening, clouds increase, leading to a chance of showers and thunderstorms overnight as temperatures drop to the low 70s. Moving west to Scott's Bluff, expect smoky skies with temperatures peaking at 98 degrees this afternoon. Winds from the north at 20 miles per hour will shift northeast by evening, increasing to 25 miles per hour. Temperatures drop to the low 60s overnight. In the capital city today, sunny skies dominate today with highs reaching 93 degrees. Winds from the southeast at 17 miles per hour will keep things breezy. Tonight, temperatures drop to a comfortable 76 degrees under mostly cloudy skies.
0: And we'll get back later for a longer version of the forecast. For the time being, we're touching on the top stories from all around Nebraska. Friends and law enforcement members gathering to remember a Southeast Nebraska police chief who passed away last week. Hundreds filled Ag Hall in Crete for the funeral of Gary Young Jr. this morning. Young served with the Crete Police Department for 41 years, and he was appointed chief in 2022. He passed away last Monday. Following the funeral today, law enforcement leading Young's remains on a procession along Highway 77 into the Lincoln Memorial Cemetery. Fellow members of law enforcement showing up in force for what some would deem a good man, upholding the law for the residents of Crete.
2: The thing I always remember, he had such a great dry sense of humor, and he'd give you the shirt off his back no matter what, if you asked for help or anything like that. And that's kind of the thing with all of us in law enforcement, especially in this area, that we'll do anything we can to help each other. And he was just that kind of guy. And I know his agency is hurting so bad, his family and all his friends. It had to be just one total shock. And the sad thing too is, you know, he's getting so close to retirement, and it's just sad.
0: Members of the public were encouraged to line the route in Crete and Lincoln for the procession. A Nebraska state senator has been diagnosed with breast cancer. Margo Juarez shared the diagnosis in a Facebook post, saying she's optimistic about her treatment plan. Juarez, who represents Legislative District 5 in Omaha, said she plans to continue serving her constituents while undergoing treatment. She adds treatment may require a few workarounds while attending sessions in the state capitol. Urging residents to be on the lookout after a mountain lion has likely been spotted in eastern Nebraska. The Seward County Sheriff's Office saying it happened this morning. The cougar was seen on a trail cam about 4 miles north of Staplehurst. Authorities do not know for sure which direction it was coming from or where it was headed next. The big cat has caught the attention of the Nebraska Game and Parks, and they ask anyone to contact them if they spot the mountain lion. A crash has claimed the life of a man on Highway 30. The Lincoln County Sheriff's Office says they were called to an area between Sutherland and Paxton at around 2 p.m. Central, according to our news partners at KNOP. A pickup truck driving east crossed the center line and hit the side of a semi going the opposite direction, according to authorities. Officials say the impact spun the pickup into a ditch and rolled onto the driver, who was pronounced deceased at the scene. The semi driver was uninjured. Another crash in southeast Nebraska resulting in the loss of life. This time it happened in Odo County. The Odo County Sheriff's Office says they responded to a fatality crash east of Syracuse on Highway 2 last night. Authorities say 62-year-old Todd Dorn of Cook died at Syracuse Area Health, where he was taken from the accident at the Odo Spur. A 23-year-old Lincoln woman also getting a ride to a hospital with minor injuries. The sheriff suspects Dorn was trying to take a left onto Highway 2 and misjudged the timing. The westbound car driven by the woman crashed into the driver's side door. Alcohol is believed to have played a factor when two vehicles crashed head-on while driving on Highway 30. The Merritt County Sheriff's Office got a call Saturday for a two-vehicle collision halfway between Grand Island and Chapman. The preliminary investigation concludes a Jeep was going west when the pickup heading north on 3rd Road failed to stop and T-boned the Jeep with three people inside. The driver of the Jeep was taken to the hospital and later flown to Omaha for treatment.

0: equipment. The two passengers were treated and released. All three were wearing seatbelts. 40-year-old Jasper Scheer was taken to the hospital with non-life-threatening injuries. Authorities say they believe alcohol contributed to the crash. A pilot is safe after an emergency landing of their plane in south central Nebraska. It happened during the afternoon yesterday. The Clay County Sheriff's Office said the pilot called 911 saying they had to make an emergency landing in a waterfowl production area west of Harvard. The pilot said they had engine troubles prior to bringing the plane down safely. No one was injured.
1: It's a double headliner knockout. Little Texas brings the Platinum 90 sing-alongs that still crank like it's 1994.
2: God bless Texas with his own hand.
1: Jake Worthington fires back with that new school honky-tonk grit.
3: It ain't the whiskey that gets me.
1: Last call for summer at the Jefferson County Speedway. 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
0: Choice for people to vote on when it comes to the upcoming gubernatorial election. Brett Lindstrom has submitted his required number of signatures ahead of the deadline to become a candidate for the governor's seat. Running as an independent, Lindstrom needed to turn in at least 4,000 verified signatures and a minimum of 750 from each congressional district for a statewide election. Lindstrom says he turned in over 5,700. He also named his running mate for lieutenant governor. Mike Picard of Omaha, a Navy veteran and director of the Envy Volleyball Club. Now, Secretary of State Bob Abnin will be required to certify the signatures before Lindstrom will be placed on the general election ballot, facing off with Republican Governor Jim Pillen and Democratic nominee Lynn Walz. One Cedar County tradition comes around every 5 years. And when it does, generations gather to celebrate their German heritage. NCN's Brendan Flood takes us to Bow Valley.
10: Every 5 years, Bow Valley turns the clock for Schützenfest, a two-day celebration of the area's German heritage that dates back to 1896. The festival features a parade, traditional German food, music, dancing, locally brewed King's Brow beer, and of course, the Kingschuh, a tradition that dates back to the festival's beginning.
11: This, I think, was the 130th year this year. We've had probably more shooters this year, I think, than we've had ever in the past.
10: The shooting competition has been the centerpiece of the festival since its beginning. Marksmen take turns at firing at a wooden bird until the final piece falls. The shooter who knocks it down is crowned king for the next 5 years and selects the festival's queen, a tradition that usually keeps the title in the family.
11: My husband passed away here 3 years ago, so I'm hoping to keep on the tradition and all of us kings. Once you're a king and queen, you're always a king and queen to support each other and to represent the community.
12: After 210 shots, the bird finally went down. Add in plenty of beer and friendly competition, and you got a Schützenfest tradition that has been going on for hundreds of years, bringing the community together one stout at a time.
13: It's pretty awesome. It's the first time I've ever even shot in Schützenfest. Didn't know much about it, and some of my friends signed me up and ended up shooting the bird down, so it's going to be a fun next 5 years.
10: McCain practiced 4 times before competing, but his first Schützenfest ended with him wearing the crown and leading one of Bow Valley's oldest traditions into the next chapter. In Bow Valley, Brendan Flood, News Channel Nebraska.
0: Construction work leading to a gas leak in the central part of a southeast Nebraska city. Just after 10 a.m., Beatrice Fire and Rescue crews responded to a gas

0: Eslake at a construction site at 7th and Monroe, a little bit east of the Beatrice McDonald's. A Black Hills Energy employee on site said a contractor hit a gas line leading to the leak. Fire crews said the leak is slow and they will be need to be clamped and the gas line reworked. Two Beatrice fire engines were summoned to the scene. Firefighters were called to battle a garage fire in southeast Nebraska last night. Beatrice firefighters were sent to a location in the central part of the city, north of 13th and Elk, shortly after 9 o'clock. A fire igniting at the rear of a two-stall garage along the west side of 13th Street with massive flames. A fire engine and ladder truck were sent to the scene. The garage was not attached to any residents or other buildings, and it did not appear other structures were damaged, according to an NCN reporter who was there. Firefighters putting out the flames about a half hour after being sent to the scene. City Electric and Gas Company crews were summoned as well. A Nebraska State Fire investigator was requested to help look into the cause of the blaze. There was no information on the suspected cause nor a damage estimate. There was no immediate word regarding any injuries from the fire. The garage is located next to an alley with homes nearby to the north and the south. An investigation is underway into the cause of a fire at a southwest Nebraska scrapyard. It happened late Friday at an industrial park in McCook. Authorities say a fire was burning quickly through a large pile of scrap metal, building components, and salvage materials. The three-alarm blaze drew response from multiple agencies and assistance from local businesses, plus the city of McCook. No one was hurt. Authorities say they're still trying to figure out what happened and what started the fire.
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9: What is Nebraska? Nebraska is 529 towns. It is 147 cities. It is 382 villages. It is 2 time zones and 3 area codes. It is Cook and Gurley, Palisade and Osmond, Wymore, Sydney, and everywhere in between. Nebraska is what we do. News Channel Nebraska. This is home.
10: Monday will be hot with highs reaching 94 degrees and a low of 62. Expect southeast winds at 20 miles per hour, but no rain. Tuesday cools down to a high of 73 degrees and a low of 56, with a slight chance of rain at 22%. Winds are calm. Wednesday brings more rain with a high probability of precipitation at 74%. Temperatures will be mild, peaking at 71 degrees and dipping to 54. Thursday clears up under sunny skies with temperatures rising to a pleasant high of 80 degrees and low around 61. Minimal wind expected. Friday remains mostly dry with just a slight chance for showers. Highs reach up to 86 degrees, while lows settle around the mid-60s.

0: Moving north to Norfolk. Monday brings a hot day with highs reaching 92 degrees and lows at 64. Winds will be gusty from the southeast at 21 miles per hour, but rain is unlikely. Tuesday sees a cooler change with temperatures dropping to a high of 73 degrees and lows of 56. There's a significant chance of rain at 43%. Wednesday continues the trend with highs around 74 degrees and lows near 54, along with a similar rain probability of 46%. Thursday offers relief as skies clear up, bringing warmer weather with highs hitting 81 degrees and lows at 61.
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4: So I grew up in Lincoln, and every once in a while we'll get to cover the Lincoln Northeast Rockets. And it always brings back fond memories for me when I used to play back in 2006 and 2007.
5: Kind of that nostalgia that I get to tap into. And I think that is why people enjoy our sports so much, is because we are allowing people to not only cheer for their team, support their communities and players as fans, but also for those who used to play, they get to relive those moments as well.
6: Police officer and U.S. Army soldier is back home after spending the past year deployed in the Middle East. Staff Sergeant Justin Lindsay returning home after deploying in July of 2025. Originally from Dodge, now living in Windside, Lindsay has served in the Army since he was 17 and has served with the Norfolk Police Division for 8 years. This was Lindsay's third deployment, with previous service in Iraq, Kuwait, and Jordan. He says he's grateful for the outpouring of support from the Norfolk community and everyone who welcomed him back.
7: My two daughters were absolutely ecstatic when I came home, because we FaceTimed them as I was coming up and then had them come outside and just watch them just go over the moon that dad's back. So it was a very, very wholesome moment, and I loved every second of that.
6: Lindsay says his commitment to selfless service is what drew him to the military and continues to motivate him as a police officer. He says helping and connecting with people is what drives him to continue serving others. Hastings first responders are inviting the community to meet the people behind the badge and the uniform during tomorrow night's National Night Out celebration. The Hastings Police Department and the Hastings Area Chamber of Commerce are leading the event. Families can enjoy games, food, emergency vehicle displays, and some demonstrations from local first responders. Hastings Police Officer Brian Cunningham said the event gives officers and community members a chance to connect outside of those emergency calls.
8: We're all in this together to keep our community safe. It's not just the police department keeping us safe. It takes the whole community to come as one. Yes, when we respond to calls,

0: calls. It's usually when the person's having their worst day of their life. Interacting in these positive interactions just makes a huge impact, I feel.
1: National Night Out is designed to strengthen relationships between first responders and the communities they work for. The event is free and open to the public. Similar scene in Kearney, as first responders will spend tomorrow night visiting with neighbors for their National Night Out, with four events planned across the community. Firefighters, EMS, and police will visit parks throughout Kearney for this year's version of the event, starting at 6 p.m. at Valley View and West Lincoln Way Parks before continuing at Centennial and Pioneer Parks later in the evening. Kearney Police Lieutenant Derek Luke said in a news release, the goal is to build relationships now, so familiar faces are there when the emergencies happen later. The large fountain in front of a county courthouse is currently shut off after juveniles vandalized it. The Fillmore County Sheriff's Office says it happened sometime last night. Authorities say a group of kids were playing around the fountain before vandalizing it and then filling it up with rocks. FCSO wants to remind parents to tell their kids respecting the property of others is the right thing to do, and to not be trespassing after hours either. A restaurant in southwest Nebraska was vandalized early yesterday morning, and the person responsible has likely been found. The Copper Mill restaurant in McCook posting pictures on social media of lights and cameras being broken out by someone at around 6 to 6:30 in the morning yesterday. News Channel Nebraska spoke to the manager of the restaurant, who says it did not take long for authorities to contact the person they believed caused the damage. NCN also attempted to get in touch with the Red Willow Department of Corrections to get more information on the individual or people being charged. If we hear back, we'll pass it along.
2: To a skateboarding accident, and had gotten some treatment down where I'm from in Omaha. And after a surgery that had failed, I was recommended to this hospital, this place, and Dr. Mike, because I was told that this was a very rare type of injury and not a procedure that happens very often. He had harvested some bone from my knee and had applied it to my scaphoid. Everybody here has been very helpful. They brought me a long way from where I was at, which was not being able to move my hand as much as I can now. They were just very attentive and felt nice to know that they were there if I needed something. I'd say just make the trip out and come experience it for yourself. And once you come to experience this place, I think you'll agree that it's a good place.
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7: Soon expect sunny skies with temperatures reaching 91 degrees. Winds will be from the southeast at 18 miles per hour, providing a warm breeze. As evening approaches, temperatures will gradually drop to around 81 degrees by 9 p.m. The sky remains mostly clear with a slight increase in cloud cover. Tuesday brings a chance of showers at 42%, with highs of 75 and lows of 58 degrees. Winds from the northeast at up to 14 miles per hour. Wednesday sees increased rain chances at 68%. Temperatures peak at 73 and dip to a cool 55 overnight.

0: Thursday clears up significantly with only a slight chance of rain. Expect highs near 81 and lows around 61 degrees. Friday continues the pleasant trend, warming up to about 85 during the day and cooling down to around 66 overnight. Saturday promises sunny skies again, reaching a high of about 90 degrees while dipping to just above comfortable levels at night. Looking at Beatrice, good afternoon. Expect mostly sunny skies with temperatures around 92 degrees. Winds will be coming from the southeast at about 16 miles per hour, keeping things breezy. As we move into the evening, skies remain mostly clear, with temperatures dropping to a comfortable 81 degrees by late evening. Winds will continue from the southeast but gradually decrease in speed. Tuesday brings partly cloudy conditions with a slight chance of rain at just 10%. Temperatures will reach up to 84 degrees. Wednesday is our wettest day this week with an 85% chance of rain and cooler highs around 75 degrees. Thursday sees a return to drier weather, mostly sunny and mild, at a pleasant high of 81 degrees. Friday continues the trend with only an isolated shower possible and warmer temperatures reaching up to 86 degrees. Saturday looks like a perfect day for outdoor activities, as it warms up significantly to a high of 91 degrees under mostly sunny skies. Moving to the west, in Scotts Bluff, good afternoon. Expect smoky conditions with temperatures peaking at 98 degrees. Winds from the north will be brisk, reaching speeds of 20 miles per hour. As we move into the evening, smoke lingers with temperatures dropping to a cooler 80 degrees by 8 p.m. Winds shift slightly northeast at a stronger pace of up to 25 miles per hour. Tuesday brings a high of 74 and a low of 57 degrees with light northeast winds and a slight chance of rain at 19%. Wednesday warms up to a pleasant 81 degrees, cooling down to 56 overnight. Southeast winds remain gentle. Thursday heats up further to reach highs near 91 degrees under mostly clear skies. Northwest winds stay mild. Friday is hot with highs soaring to an intense 98 degrees and lows around the mid-60s.
1: Championships and three Final Four appearances, Nebraska volleyball is set to embark on the 2026 campaign. The Big Red have big goals heading into their senior seasons for Bergen Riley, Andy Jackson, Laney Choboy, and Harper Murray. The Fearsome Four looks to make it a perfect 4-for-4 in Big Ten titles. Jackson and head coach Denny Busboom Kelly aren't shying away from the self-applied pressure entering their final go together.
2: We know what it takes to win a Big Ten championship. It's not easy. You know, it's a really tough volleyball conference, and every game is going to be a dogfight. So going into this season, we know what it takes, and we're not going to back down. We know that we have a target on our back, and a lot of people want to beat Nebraska, and that's very valid. You know, we've won the last three, so we are not going to get complacent. We know that it's not going to come easy, but it's definitely our goal to go 4-for-4.
3: And we have to be prepared for that, and we have to continue to work to combat getting complacent and letting that pressure hurt us.
1: Since the senior group arrived on campus, the Big Red have gone an astonishing 99-6. This season, the Huskers will play in some large venues, most notably AT&T Stadium in Dallas, to kick off the season. The same senior group played in Volleyball Day in Nebraska. Their freshman campaign, which yielded a women's attendance record of over 92,000, having dealt with it once, could make this trip more familiar than the other programs participating.
4: Playing in that kind of environment, it's definitely something that you don't get to play in every day. So not being completely new to it will help, but it's also been a while, and I don't think that playing in front of that many people will ever get easier. So we got to hope for some good weather, so that'll help out, but it'll be really fun. We're all really excited.
1: Weather shouldn't be an issue since it's in a dome. The Huskers begin the 2026 season, August 27th, taking on Florida in Dallas after the red-white scrimmage on August 16th. Second straight year, a Nebraska signal caller is named among the many of the Maxwell Award preseason watch list. Nebraska senior Anthony Calandria among the 80 names vying for attention as the best offensive player in the nation. This offseason, Calandria transferred to Nebraska from UNLV, go fight win, where he completed 66% of his passes, tossing a career high in passing yards and touchdowns with almost 3,500 through the air and finding the end zone 23 times. Calandria also showing a knack for tucking and running, averaging over 5 yards per carry, collecting almost 650 on the season with 10 more scores. For what it's worth, and it's not much, UNLV's incoming quarterback and a running back are among the names on the Maxwell Award preseason watch list.

0: A whirlwind through the Windy City with 18 teams, commissioners, executives, and newsbreakers. Not to mention a little hometown visit for our intrepid reporter who shares his experiences from Chicago.
1: In the saddle and seeing Jake Bartecki, how was Chicago, buddy?
2: It was fun, man. I mean, you know, in the thick of it, it's a lot of work. And you really have to have your head on a swivel because you never know when, okay, here come Oregon's players. Here comes Matt Rhule. Here comes Ryan Day. Like, who can I interview? Who can I sit down? Who's going to do a scrum? There's a lot of that going on, and it can be a little mentally exhausting. But, you know, it's funny. On Friday, I edited some more stuff for TV just that I didn't get to throughout the week. And, you know, one of them was a story about Kirk Ferentz talking about Cade Pieper, and another was interviewing Justin Evans. And I'm just going back through all the stuff. I'm like, you know, this is pretty cool. I mean, I got to talk to some Heisman candidates. I got to be in the same room with some of the best head coaches to ever do it in college football. And, you know, it just made me really appreciate it. And I felt lucky to do it. It was awesome. I got to see my family, too, a couple of times. So it was great.
1: That's nice. I've been to the Mountain West Media Days, the Big 12 Media Days, the Big 10 Media Days, and I have had my fill. I'm fine with not going back ever again.
2: It's a lot, especially doing all 3 days.
1: Yeah. Well, so, and we had to do it back in 2 days or sometimes even 1 day, and they just kept trucking them through, and it was
2: right.
1: Record, and this is on tape now, so we had to edit from tape to tape. It was a different time, and it was a lot, and they've kind of expanded it out. Also, the conferences have gotten larger, but back, I mean, and I'm not trying to say back in my day, but I am definitely saying that. We had to do preview stories on every single team and how they would match up with Nebraska when who knows anything in July.
2: Right. And it's, you know, just mathematically 6 teams per day for 3 days versus, you know, when it was the original Big 12 or something like that, 12 teams in 1 day. That,
1: yeah,
2: little tough, little hard.
1: Meat grinder.
2: Yeah, right. Because you can't get to everything.
1: That's right. But we always tried our best. Great work down there as well. Anthony Calandria named to the Maxwell Award watch list. Dylan Raiola was there last year. These things don't really mean much other than a talking point for college football.
2: Yeah, I think it means a little bit that people know his name. That's one thing. I mean, you don't see guys that are not at high-profile programs always winning these awards, or sometimes you don't see many named to the watch list as well. So, you know, going back to Big Ten Media Days, one of the guys I talked to was Pete Thamel, and he had a lot of, and for people who don't know, Pete Thamel is ESPN college football reporter who's always on it with his stuff. He had a lot of good things to say about Anthony Calandria. Said he could win Nebraska 3 or 4 games this year just by virtue of his legs. And I think that says a lot. And you didn't have that necessarily with Dylan Raiola. You had the arm, you had the raw talent most of the time, but you didn't necessarily have the always can take off and run. And I think that's a dual threat quarterback is something that Nebraska really hasn't had under Matt Rhule, except for the few games Jeff Sims played.
1: One thing to watch out for in 3 seasons of playing football at the college level, he has 29 interceptions.
2: Yeah.
1: That doesn't play out well when you're trying to hold on to the ball. Let's switch gears. Oh, go ahead.
2: I was just going to say, and part of it also is, you know, the thing that worries me, I know this is, we're trying to keep positive right now because he was named to a watch list. He's small, man. I mean, he's like 5'9", 5'10", and that's going to lead to, in the Big Ten, watch out for deflected passes as well.
1: And I'm not trying to take shots at the kid because I went to school at UNLV. I'm an alum, and I was rooting for him last year. I watched a lot of football games with him last year. It's different. It's just different. The Mountain West is the Mountain West, and you're playing the Big Ten where these guys are vying for a professional spot. The Mountain West also is. They just don't have the caliber of talent.
2: A lot of good quarterbacks in the Big Ten this year, too.
1: Certainly is. I was going to say let's switch gears, but I think we're going to be out of time, so we'll save it for tomorrow. And see you, Jake Bartecki. Thanks for yours.
2: Sounds good. Thanks, Dave.
0: Another day and another set of red flag warnings for our friends out in the panhandle. Plus a small, very small chance of severe weather popping off. Where? It's hard to say.
3: Today in Norfolk. Expect a sunny afternoon with highs reaching 92 degrees and southeast winds at 21 miles per hour. Evening brings partly cloudy skies, cooling to 80 degrees by 10 p.m. Slight chance of showers and thunderstorms overnight with patchy smoke developing early morning. Looking at Kearney. Expect a mostly sunny afternoon with highs reaching 94 degrees and strong southern winds at 20 miles per hour.

By evening, clouds increase, leading to a chance of showers and thunderstorms overnight as temperatures drop to the low 70s. Moving west to Scott's Bluff. Expect smoky skies with temperatures peaking at 98 degrees this afternoon. Winds from the north at 20 miles per hour will shift northeast by evening, increasing to 25.

0: with your most trusted and local newscast during the bottom half of the hour as we get into more of the top stories from around the region and elsewhere. There's been some contention about the future and value of data centers for one county in specific. Strong pushback from some constituents regarding the proposed moratorium when it comes to building a new data center in Lincoln County. During the county commissioners' meeting today, timelines were laid out for what the next steps would be when it comes to holding another public meeting.
1: What plan is in place right at the present moment? I have advertised the public hearing for August 11th for the next planning commission meeting. And this is going to be data center regulations. It's also going to talk about the conditional use regulations and probably the data center matrix.
0: While the next meeting is scheduled for next week, the commissioners hope to have a finalized version at the end of the month. When they convene on August 31st, the Lincoln County Board hopes to have plans for what a moratorium, if any, looks like. Southeast Nebraska City recently receiving disappointing news about potential grant funds. Now they're detailing just how close they came and the path forward. NCN's Jake Bartecki has the story.
2: One singular point on a report card from Brownfields proved to be the difference in a Southeast Nebraska community receiving, or not receiving, $4 million in grant funds. The city of Beatrice is hoping for a massive Brownfields EPA grant to help tear down the Dempster Manufacturing Plant. The plant was known for producing agricultural equipment, wind-powered pumps, and water systems, but has since been a headache, leading to fires and debris on nearby roadways. The building dates back nearly 150 years. Needing 171 points to be eligible, the city scored 170, just barely missing out. Councilman Ted Fairbanks, who heads up a committee of councilmen for the project, says he was surprised.
3: Surprised a little bit, very disappointed, would have loved to have the $4 million to work with. So this is plan B, where we've gone to now.
2: The city earned 170 of 175 possible points in the report card, a jump from 132 the last time they applied. The plan B that Fairbanks referenced includes reapplying for the grant in September, but also taking bids for the demolition of several Dempster structures and a scrap pile.
3: They have an opportunity to bid it several different ways. Take it with all the scrap that they take out of the building, the scrap laying here. We've taken drone shots of the whole area, and after the carpentry shop is down, which it's gone, and all the scrap is gone, and these three buildings are gone, we'll take additional shots, and that'll be part of the process that we, because the Brownfield grant application process begins in September of this year.
2: When it comes to the reapplication, Fairbanks says the expectations might be a bit lower. Due to competition and less available funds, he estimates the new application to be for about $2 million. As another part of Dempster's Plan B, the city used the streets and sanitation crew to knock down the carpentry shop at Dempster's west side. While the process is a long one and one Beatrice resident wishes would wrap up soon, Fairbanks emphasizes that the city continues to work hard.
3: We're working on it, and I think that's my message to the public, is that this is, we are going to get this done. It's just going to take a while.
2: In Beatrice, Jake Bartecki, News Channel Nebraska.
0: Hundreds of kids in the capital city are starting the new school year with fresh new looks, thanks to a charity event held over the weekend. More than 100 barbers and stylists gathering to give free haircuts to kids at an event hosted by Visionary Youth and the Malone Center at the College of Hair Design. Lines wrapped around the block as families waited patiently for a spot in a chair. Stylists said the event was an opportunity to give back to the community raising them.
4: I spend all this time worried about me and my life, and I think like all the money I make, all the things that I'm doing for my career, it means nothing if I don't use what I was blessed with and gifted with to gift and bless others.
0: In addition to haircuts, organizers were giving out backpacks, school supplies, books, and even food. An intestinal illness outbreak continues to spread, making its way to central Nebraska. Mary Lanning Healthcare says it has identified three cases of cyclosporiasis, a foodborne illness caused by the cyclospora parasite. Health officials continue to emphasize proper food handling is one of the best ways to reduce the risk of infection. The illness can cause prolonged or recurring diarrhea, along with loss of appetite, weight loss, stomach cramps, bloating, gas, nausea, and fatigue. Officials encourage anyone experiencing persistent potty time or other symptoms to contact their healthcare provider. A Grand Island man missing for nearly a full day has been found. The Nebraska State Patrol

0: Patrol was looking for 82-year-old John Furlong. He lives in Grand Island, and his last known whereabouts were east on Highway 30 near Columbus at around 6:45 p.m. Central on Saturday. The Grand Island Police Department saying on social media last night, Furlong had been found and is safe. While a few details were given, GIPD says they would like to thank the Minnesota State Patrol and other law enforcement who helped locate Furlong. Is it the center pivot, a Kawasaki rail car, an all-terrain tracked wheelchair? Perhaps it's something else, since those three are already winners of the Coolest Thing Made in Nebraska award. Last year it was the Case IH AF Series Combine. Nominations are open for the competition now in its fifth year of existence, as put on by the Nebraska Chamber of Commerce and Nebraska Manufacturing Alliance. There will be up to 16 nominees entered into a bracket-like field, vying to advance and become crowned in October. Send your idea through the month of August to the Nebraska Chamber, and be ready to start voting when September rolls around. Nominations are open to anyone who thinks they know of the coolest thing made in Nebraska. Trial has started for a Lexington man charged with first-degree murder. 34-year-old Arist Rodriguez Linares is facing three Class 1 felonies. On the night of January 21, 2025, the Lexington Police Department were called to a disturbance where they found Michael Farinas shot and killed in the driver's seat of a vehicle, according to an arrest affidavit. The home was where Rodriguez Linares lived. A witness alleged Farina had a disagreement with Rodriguez Linares and came to the house when a witness heard gunshots from outside the trailer. A witness said they saw Rodriguez Linares holding a gun. The trial is scheduled to go for 10 days in Dawson County District Court. Coming up next on NCN, we're getting back into the mix with a little more weather.
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2: Be hot with highs reaching 94 degrees and a low of 62. Expect southeast winds at 20 miles per hour, but no rain. Tuesday cools down to a high of 73 degrees and a low of 56, with a slight chance of rain at 22%. Winds are calm. Wednesday brings more rain with a high probability of precipitation at 74%. Temperatures will be mild, peaking at 71 degrees and dipping to 54. Thursday clears up under sunny skies with temperatures rising to a pleasant high of 80 degrees and low around 61. Minimal wind expected. Friday remains mostly dry with just a slight chance for showers. Highs reach up to 86 degrees while lows settle around the mid-60s, moving north to Norfolk. Monday brings a hot day with highs reaching 92 degrees and lows at 64. Winds will be gusty from the southeast at 21 miles per hour, but rain is unlikely. Tuesday sees a cooler change with temperatures dropping to a high of 73 degrees and lows of 56. There's a significant chance of rain at 43%. Wednesday continues the trend with highs around 74 degrees and lows near 54, along with a similar rain probability of 46%. Thursday offers relief as skies clear up, bringing warmer weather with highs hitting 81 degrees and lows at 61.
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0: market over artificial intelligence. Companies increasingly want workers who know how to use AI tools. Industry surveys show many workers don't think they meet those needs yet.
1: Employers are moving quickly on artificial intelligence, but still many workers are feeling like they're having to catch up. So we spoke with several experts about how those in the workforce, as well as job seekers, can better prepare themselves to meet this moment.
2: There's a growing mismatch in the job market over artificial intelligence skills.
3: There's so much excitement about the potential of AI right now and what it can bring to the workforce, but workers are moving a little bit slower.
2: Indeed's Priya Rathod says the gap shows up in the company's new survey data. 70% of employers expect workers to use AI tools every day, but only 14% of workers consider themselves skilled enough with AI to use it as a regular part of their workflow.
3: We need to remember that ChatGPT just launched 4 years ago and Claude Code just launched last February, right? So we have this sector of early adopters, but the vast majority of people are still experimenting with it.
2: Rathod says companies can't just hand workers AI tools and expect them to figure it out. They need training, clear guardrails, and examples of how AI fits into everyday work. For job seekers, experts say industry-specific training or certifications can help, but so can showing employers how you actually use the technology.
4: They are wanting their employees to come in with the skills to be able to work alongside AI. The human judgment, the critical thinking, the reasoning, the responsible use.
2: Students and workers should also consider building a digital AI portfolio, showing not just what they made, but what it accomplished.
4: They want to see that you can work with it, not that it's just writing an email. Yes, that's great. But I mean, that's not something that's really going to get you noticed into the door in this AI-shaped world.
1: And it's not just entry-level workers. Indeed's new data shows that managers, they also feel like they're not fully up to speed yet when it comes to using these new artificial intelligence tools. Rathod says this is just another example of how excitement around this new technology is pushing the expectations ahead of reality. In Washington, I'm Michael Yoshida.
5: This afternoon, expect sunny skies with temperatures reaching 91 degrees.

0: Winds will be from the southeast at 18 miles per hour, providing a warm breeze. As evening approaches, temperatures will gradually drop to around 81 degrees by 9 p.m. The sky remains mostly clear with a slight increase in cloud cover. Tuesday brings a chance of showers at 42%, with highs of 75 and lows of 58 degrees. Winds from the northeast at up to 14 miles per hour. Wednesday sees increased rain chances at 68%. Temperatures peak at 73 and dip to a cool 55 overnight. Thursday clears up significantly with only a slight chance of rain. Expect highs near 81 and lows around 61 degrees. Friday continues the pleasant trend, warming up to about 85 during the day and cooling down to around 66 overnight. Saturday promises sunny skies again, reaching a high of about 90 degrees while dipping to just above comfortable levels at night. Looking at Beatrice, good afternoon. Expect mostly sunny skies with temperatures around 92 degrees. Winds will be coming from the southeast at about 16 miles per hour, keeping things breezy. As we move into the evening, skies remain mostly clear, with temperatures dropping to a comfortable 81 degrees by late evening. Winds will continue from the southeast but gradually decrease in speed. Tuesday brings partly cloudy conditions with a slight chance of rain at just 10%. Temperatures will reach up to 84 degrees. Wednesday is our wettest day this week, with an 85% chance of rain and cooler highs around 75 degrees. Thursday sees a return to drier weather, mostly sunny and mild, at a pleasant high of 81 degrees. Friday continues the trend with only an isolated shower possible and warmer temperatures reaching up to 86 degrees. Saturday looks like a perfect day for outdoor activities, as it warms up significantly to a high of 91 degrees under mostly sunny skies. Moving to the west, in Scotts Bluff. Good afternoon. Expect smoky conditions with temperatures peaking at 98 degrees. Winds from the north will be brisk, reaching speeds of 20 miles per hour. As we move into the evening, smoke lingers with temperatures dropping to a cooler 80 degrees by 8 p.m. Winds shift slightly northeast at a stronger pace of up to 25 miles per hour. Tuesday brings a high of 74 and a low of 57 degrees with light northeast winds and a slight chance of rain at 19%. Wednesday warms up to a pleasant 81 degrees, cooling down to 56 overnight. Southeast winds remain gentle. Thursday heats up further to reach highs near 91 degrees under mostly clear skies. Northwest winds stay mild. Friday is hot with highs soaring to an intense 98 degrees and lows around the mid-60s.
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and culture at this four-day event with dancers and full regalia, drum groups, cultural activities, and more. 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

0: Arena League championship game. Instead, the squad's inaugural season ends with a heartbreaking loss at Big Iron Events Center. The Siege fighting back after falling behind early, and by the fourth quarter, they led 49-32. The St. Joseph Scotes scored 25 points in the final frame, with the go-ahead score coming with just 22 ticks on the clock remaining. The Siege losing by a final score of 57-55.
1: I'm hoping that the men, when they leave, really understand what they accomplished this year as an expansion team, and I can't tell you how proud I am. Been doing this a long time, and I'm more proud of this team than any team that I've ever had, but it's heartbreaking.
0: The Grand Island-based franchise finishing 7-2 in their first year as an organization, earning the top seed in the National Division. St. Joseph advanced to Arena Mania, where the Ghosts will face the Arkansas Diamonds for the Arena League Championship. It is picked to finish fifth in the NSIC Conference in what appears to be a loaded South division because the Wildcats are slated fourth in the South. A lot of the black and gold success this year will be dictated by the man in the backfield. Dawson Forgy is considered the frontrunner for the South Offensive Player of the Year. He's coming off a season in which he set a school record with 1,400 yards rushing while setting new program marks with 19 rushing touchdowns and 21 total. He ranked third in rushing for D2 on his way to being considered for the Harlan Hill Trophy, going to the best player in the lower tier. Wayne State kicks off the 2026 outing with a road trip to Kearney for an in-state rivalry showdown with the UNK Lopers. Only two spots available for 60 golfers and one round of golf. The pressure was on. Omaha's Grant Jibenez was locked in at Lachlan Country Club in Hastings for the U.S. Mid-Amateur Qualifier. Jibenez shooting one under for his front nine and fired a four under on the back nine to get into second place and qualify for the tournament. The former Husker will play in his first U.S. Mid-Am later this fall at Sand Valley Resort in Nakusa, Wisconsin. Utah's Brett Parker finished first at 7-under par. Make an NCN your choice for coverage of local stories mattering to you. From Norfolk to Valentine, Sydney to towns in the southeast, and right here in the Tri-Cities. We are News Channel Nebraska. Here for Nebraska. Here for you.

0: Thanks for joining us on News Channel Nebraska. Coming up this hour on NCN, law enforcement from around the region gathering for a funeral to celebrate a man who devoted more than four decades to protecting citizens of a southeast Nebraska city. A mountain lion spotted in eastern Nebraska, and authorities are asking residents to stay alert and not approach or harm the big cat if they see it. A landmark for one city who is hoping to remove it. We find out how close the southeast Nebraska town was to getting $4 million towards the teardown. A garage igniting late last night in southeast Nebraska, close to several homes. What's cooler than a combine? If it was made in Nebraska, you can tell the state's Chamber of Commerce, and it could make the final field of 16 nominations. Nothing cool about the weather today. We are in store for another hot one. For the first time this hour, we get a check of the forecast.
1: Today in Norfolk, expect a sunny afternoon with highs reaching 92 degrees and southeast winds at 21 miles per hour. Evening brings partly cloudy skies, cooling to 80 degrees by 10 p.m. Slight chance of showers and thunderstorms overnight with patchy smoke developing early morning. Looking at Kearney, expect a mostly sunny afternoon with

0: highs reaching 94 degrees and strong southern winds at 20 miles per hour. By evening, clouds increase, leading to a chance of showers and thunderstorms overnight as temperatures drop to the low 70s. Moving west to Scott's Bluff, expect smoky skies with temperatures peaking at 98 degrees this afternoon. Winds from the north at 20 miles per hour will shift northeast by evening, increasing to 25 miles per hour. Temperatures drop to the low 60s overnight. In the capital city today, sunny skies dominate today with highs reaching 93 degrees. Winds from the southeast at 17 miles per hour will keep things breezy. Tonight, temperatures drop to a comfortable 76 degrees under a mostly cloudy sky.
1: And we'll get back later for a longer version of the forecast. For the time being, we're touching on the top stories from all around Nebraska. Friends and law enforcement members gathering to remember a Southeast Nebraska police chief who passed away last week. Hundreds filled Ag Hall in Crete for the funeral of Gary Young Jr. this morning. Young served with the Crete Police Department for 41 years, and he was appointed chief in 2022. He passed away last Monday. Following the funeral today, law enforcement leading Young's remains on a procession along Highway 77 into the Lincoln Memorial Cemetery. Fellow members of law enforcement showing up in force for what some would deem a good man, upholding the law for the residents of Crete.
2: The thing I always remember, he had such a great dry sense of humor, and he'd give you the shirt off his back no matter what, if you asked for help or anything like that. And that's kind of the thing with all of us in law enforcement, especially in this area, that we'll do anything we can to help each other. And he was just that kind of guy. And I know his agency is hurting so bad, his family and all his friends. It had to be just one total shock. And the sad thing, too, is, you know, he's getting so close to retirement, and it's just sad.
1: Members of the public were encouraged to line the route in Crete and Lincoln for the procession. A Nebraska state senator has been diagnosed with breast cancer. Marga Juarez shared the diagnosis in a Facebook post, saying she's optimistic about her treatment plan. Juarez, who represents Legislative District 5 in Omaha, said she plans to continue serving her constituents while undergoing treatment. She adds treatment may require a few workarounds while attending sessions in the state capitol. Urging residents to be on the lookout after a mountain lion has likely been spotted in eastern Nebraska. The Seward County Sheriff's Office saying it happened this morning. The cougar was seen on a trail cam about 4 miles north of Staplehurst. Authorities do not know for sure which direction it was coming from or where it was headed next. The big cat has caught the attention of the Nebraska Game and Parks, and they ask anyone to contact them if they spot the mountain lion. A crash has claimed the life of a man on Highway 30. The Lincoln County Sheriff's Office says they were called to an area between Sutherland and Paxton at around 2 p.m. Central, according to our news partners at KNOP. A pickup truck driving east crossed the center line and hit the side of a semi going the opposite direction, according to authorities. Officials say the impact spun the pickup into a ditch and rolled onto the driver, who was pronounced deceased at the scene. The semi driver was uninjured. Another crash in southeast Nebraska resulting in the loss of life. This time it happened in Odo County. The Odo County Sheriff's Office says they responded to a fatality crash east of Syracuse on Highway 2 last night. Authorities say 62-year-old Todd Dorn of Cook died at Syracuse Area Health, where he was taken from the accident at the Odo Spur. A 23-year-old Lincoln woman also getting a ride to a hospital with minor injuries. The sheriff suspects Dorn was trying to take a left onto Highway 2 and misjudged the timing. The westbound car driven by the woman crashed into the driver's side door. Alcohol is believed to have played a factor when two vehicles crashed head-on while driving on Highway 30. The Merritt County Sheriff's Office got a call Saturday for a two-vehicle collision halfway between Grand Island and Chapman. The preliminary investigation concludes a Jeep was going west when the pickup heading north on 3rd Road failed to stop and T-boned the Jeep with three people inside. The driver of the Jeep was taken to the hospital and later flown to Omaha for treatment. The two passengers were treated and released. All three were wearing seatbelts. 40-year-old Jasper Shear was taken to the hospital with non-life-threatening injuries. Authorities say they believe alcohol contributed to the crash. A pilot is safe after an emergency landing of their plane in south central Nebraska. It happened during the afternoon yesterday. The Clay County Sheriff's Office said the pilot called 911 saying they had to make an emergency landing in a waterfowl production area west of Harvard. The pilot said they had engine troubles prior to bringing the plane

0: down safely. No one was injured.
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0: For people to vote on when it comes to the upcoming gubernatorial election. Brett Lindstrom has submitted his required number of signatures ahead of the deadline to become a candidate for the governor's seat. Running as an independent, Lindstrom needed to turn in at least 4,000 verified signatures and a minimum of 750 from each congressional district for a statewide election. Lindstrom says he turned in over 5,700. He also named his running mate for lieutenant governor, Mike Picard of Omaha, a Navy veteran and director of the Envy Volleyball Club. Now, Secretary of State Bob Abnin will be required to certify the signatures before Lindstrom will be placed on the general election ballot, facing off with Republican Governor Jim Pillen and Democratic nominee Lynn Walz. One Cedar County tradition comes around every 5 years, and when it does, generations gather to celebrate their German heritage. NCN's Brendan Flood takes us to Bow Valley.
6: Every 5 years, Bow Valley turns the clock for Schützenfest, a two-day celebration of the area's German heritage that dates back to 1896. The festival features a parade, traditional German food, music, dancing, locally brewed King's Brow beer, and of course, the King's Shoe, a tradition that dates back to the festival's beginning.
7: This, I think, was the 130th year this year. We've had probably more shooters this year, I think, than we've had ever in the past.
6: The shooting competition has been the centerpiece of the festival since its beginning. Marksmen take turns at firing at a wooden bird until the final piece falls. The shooter who knocks it down is crowned king for the next 5 years and selects the festival's queen, a tradition that usually keeps the title in the family.
7: My husband passed away here 3 years ago, so I'm hoping to keep on the tradition and all of us kings. Once you're a king and queen, you're always a king and queen to support each other and to represent the community.
8: After 210 shots, the bird finally went down. Add in plenty of beer and friendly competition, and you got a Schützenfest tradition that has been going on for hundreds of years, bringing the community together one stout at a time.
9: It's pretty awesome. It's the first time I've ever even shot in Schützenfest. Didn't know much about it, and some of my friends signed me up and ended up shooting the bird down, so it's going to be a fun next 5 years.
6: McCain practiced 4 times before competing, but his first Schützenfest ended with him wearing the crown and leading one of Bow Valley's oldest traditions into the next chapter. In Bow Valley, Brendan Flood, News Channel Nebraska.
0: Construction work leading to a gas leak in the central part of a southeast Nebraska city. Just after 10 a.m., Beatrice Fire and Rescue crews responded to a gas leak at a construction site at 7th and Monroe, a little bit east of the Beatrice McDonald's. A Black Hills Energy employee on site said a contractor hit a gas line leading to the leak. Fire crews said the leak is slow and they will be need to be clamped and the gas line reworked. 2 Beatrice fire engines were summoned to the scene. Firefighters were called to battle a garage fire in southeast Nebraska last night. Beatrice firefighters were sent to a location in the central part of the city, north of 13th and Elk, shortly after 9 o'clock. A fire igniting at the rear of a 2-stall garage along the west side of 13th

0: Street with massive flames. A fire engine and ladder truck were sent to the scene. The garage was not attached to any residence or other buildings, and it did not appear other structures were damaged, according to an NCN reporter who was there. Firefighters putting out the flames about a half hour after being sent to the scene. City Electric and Gas Company crews were summoned as well. A Nebraska State Fire investigator was requested to help look into the cause of the blaze. There was no information on the suspected cause nor a damage estimate. There was no immediate word regarding any injuries from the fire. The garage is located next to an alley with homes nearby to the north and the south. An investigation is underway into the cause of a fire at a southwest Nebraska scrapyard. It happened late Friday at an industrial park in McCook. Authorities say a fire was burning quickly through a large pile of scrap metal, building components, and salvage materials. The three-alarm blaze drew response from multiple agencies and assistance from local businesses, plus the city of McCook. No one was hurt. Authorities say they're still trying to figure out what happened and what started the fire.
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9: Monday will be hot with highs reaching 94 degrees and a low of 62. Expect southeast winds at 20 miles per hour, but no rain. Tuesday cools down to a high of 73 degrees and a low of 56, with a slight chance of rain at 22%. Winds are calm. Wednesday brings more rain with a high probability of precipitation at 74%. Temperatures will be mild, peaking at 71 degrees and dipping to 54. Thursday clears up under sunny skies with temperatures rising to a pleasant high of 80 degrees and low around 61. Minimal wind expected. Friday remains mostly dry with just a slight chance for showers. Highs reach up to 86 degrees while lows settle around the mid-60s, moving north to Norfolk. Monday brings a hot day with highs reaching 92 degrees and lows at 64. Winds will be gusty from the southeast at 21 miles per hour, but rain is unlikely. Tuesday sees a cooler change with temperatures dropping to a high of 73 degrees and lows of 56. There's a significant chance of rain at 43%. Wednesday continues the trend with highs around 74 degrees and lows near 54, along with a similar rain probability of 46%. Thursday offers relief as skies clear up,

0: bringing warmer weather with highs hitting 81 degrees and lows at 61.
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1: 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We want to dress sharp. We have pride in what we do.
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7: A U.S. Army soldier is back home after spending the past year deployed in the Middle East. Staff Sergeant Justin Lindsay returning home after deploying in July of 2025. Originally from Dodge, now living in Windside, Lindsay has served in the Army since he was 17 and has served with the Norfolk Police Division for 8 years. This was Lindsay's third deployment, with previous service in Iraq, Kuwait, and Jordan. He says he's grateful for the outpouring of support from the Norfolk community and everyone who welcomed him back.
8: My two daughters were absolutely ecstatic when I came home, because we FaceTimed them as I was coming up and then had them come outside and just watch them just go over the moon that dad's back. So it was a very, very wholesome moment, and I loved every second of that.
7: Lindsay says his commitment to selfless service is what drew him to the military and continues to motivate him as a police officer. He says helping and connecting with people is what drives him to continue serving others. Hastings first responders are inviting the community to meet the people behind the badge and the uniform during tomorrow night's National Night Out celebration. The Hastings Police Department and the Hastings Area Chamber of Commerce are leading the event. Families can enjoy games, food, emergency vehicle displays, and some demonstrations from local first responders. Hastings Police Officer Brian Cunningham said the event gives officers and community members a chance to connect outside of those emergency calls.
9: We're all in this together to keep our community safe. It's not just the police department keeping us safe. It takes the whole community to come as one. Yes, when we respond to calls, it's usually when the person's having their worst day of their life. Interacting in these positive interactions just makes a huge impact, I feel.
7: National Night Out is designed to strengthen relationships between first responders and the communities they work for. The event is free and open to the public. Similar scene in Kearney, as first responders will spend tomorrow night visiting with neighbors for their National Night Out, with 4 events planned across the community. Firefighters, EMS, and police will visit parks throughout Kearney for this year's version of the event, starting at 6 p.m. at Valley View and West

0: Lincoln Way Parks before continuing at Centennial and Pioneer Parks later in the evening. Kearney Police Lieutenant Derek Luke said in a news release, the goal is to build relationships now, so familiar faces are there when the emergencies happen later. A large fountain in front of a county courthouse is currently shut off after juveniles vandalized it. The Fillmore County Sheriff's Office says it happened sometime last night. Authorities say a group of kids were playing around the fountain before vandalizing it and then filling it up with rocks. FCSO wants to remind parents to tell their kids respecting the property of others is the right thing to do, and to not be trespassing after hours either. A restaurant in southwest Nebraska was vandalized early yesterday morning, and the person responsible has likely been found. The Copper Mill restaurant in McCook posting pictures on social media of lights and cameras being broken out by someone at around 6 to 6:30 in the morning yesterday. News Channel Nebraska spoke to the manager of the restaurant, who says it did not take long for authorities to contact the person they believed caused the damage. NCN also attempted to get in touch with the Red Willow Department of Corrections to get more information on the individual or people being charged. If we hear back, we'll pass it along.
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7: This afternoon, expect sunny skies with temperatures reaching 91 degrees. Winds will be from the southeast at 18 miles per hour, providing a warm breeze. As evening approaches, temperatures will gradually drop to around 81 degrees by 9 p.m. The sky remains mostly clear with a slight increase in cloud cover. Tuesday brings a chance of showers at 42%, with highs of 75 and lows of 58 degrees. Winds from the northeast at up to 14 miles per hour. Wednesday sees increased rain chances at 68%. Temperatures peak at 73 and dip to a cool 55 overnight. Thursday clears up significantly with only a slight chance of rain. Expect highs near 81 and lows around 61 degrees. Friday continues the pleasant trend, warming up to about 85 during the day and cooling down to around 66 overnight. Saturday promises sunny skies again, reaching a high of about 90 degrees while dipping to just above comfortable levels at night. Looking at Beatrice, good afternoon. Expect mostly sunny skies with temperatures around 92 degrees. Winds will be coming from the southeast at about 16 miles per hour, keeping things breezy. As we move into the evening, skies remain mostly

0: mostly clear, with temperatures dropping to a comfortable 81 degrees by late evening. Winds will continue from the southeast but gradually decrease in speed. Tuesday brings partly cloudy conditions with a slight chance of rain at just 10%. Temperatures will reach up to 84 degrees. Wednesday is our wettest day this week with an 85% chance of rain and cooler highs around 75 degrees. Thursday sees a return to drier weather, mostly sunny and mild, at a pleasant high of 81 degrees. Friday continues the trend with only an isolated shower possible and warmer temperatures reaching up to 86 degrees. Saturday looks like a perfect day for outdoor activities, as it warms up significantly to a high of 91 degrees under mostly sunny skies. Moving to the west, in Scotts Bluff. Good afternoon. Expect smoky conditions with temperatures peaking at 98 degrees. Winds from the north will be brisk, reaching speeds of 20 miles per hour. As we move into the evening, smoke lingers with temperatures dropping to a cooler 80 degrees by 8 p.m. Winds shift slightly northeast at a stronger pace of up to 25 miles per hour. Tuesday brings a high of 74 and a low of 57 degrees with light northeast winds and a slight chance of rain at 19%. Wednesday warms up to a pleasant 81 degrees, cooling down to 56 overnight. Southeast winds remain gentle. Thursday heats up further to reach highs near 91 degrees under mostly clear skies. Northwest winds stay mild. Friday is hot with highs soaring to an intense 98 degrees and lows around the mid-60s.
1: Championships and three Final Four appearances. Nebraska volleyball is set to embark on the 2026 campaign. The Big Red have big goals heading into their senior seasons for Bergen Riley, Andy Jackson, Laney Choboy, and Harper Murray. The Fearsome Four looks to make it a perfect 4-for-4 in Big Ten titles. Jackson and head coach Denny Busboom Kelly aren't shying away from the self-applied pressure entering their final go together.
2: We know what it takes to win a Big Ten championship. It's not easy. You know, it's a really tough volleyball conference, and every game is going to be a dogfight. So going into this season, we know what it takes, and we're not going to back down. We know that we have a target on our back, and a lot of people want to beat Nebraska, and that's very valid. You know, we've won the last three, so we are not going to get complacent. We know that it's not going to come easy, but it's definitely our goal to go 4-for-4.
3: And we have to be prepared for that, and we have to continue to work to combat getting complacent and letting that pressure hurt us.
1: Since the senior group arrived on campus, the Big Red have gone an astonishing 99-6. This season, the Huskers will play in some large venues, most notably AT&T Stadium in Dallas, to kick off the season. The same senior group played in Volleyball Day in Nebraska. Their freshman campaign, which yielded a women's attendance record of over 92,000, having dealt with it once, could make this trip more familiar than the other programs participating.
4: Playing in that kind of environment, it's definitely something that you don't get to play in every day. So not being completely new to it will help, but it's also been a while, and I don't think that playing in front of that many people will ever get easier. So we got to hope for some good weather, so that'll help out, but it'll be really fun. We're all really excited.
1: Weather shouldn't be an issue since it's in a dome. The Huskers begin the 2026 season, August 27th, taking on Florida in Dallas after the red-white scrimmage on August 16th. Second straight year, a Nebraska signal caller is named among the many of the Maxwell Award preseason watch list. Nebraska senior Anthony Calandria among the 80 names vying for attention as the best offensive player in the nation. This offseason, Calandria transferred to Nebraska from UNLV, go fight win, where he completed 66% of his passes, tossing a career high in passing yards and touchdowns with almost 3,500 through the air and finding the end zone 23 times. Calandria also showing a knack for tucking and running, averaging over 5 yards per carry, collecting almost 650 on the season with 10 more scores. For what it's worth, and it's not much, UNLV's incoming quarterback and a running back are among the names on the Maxwell Award preseason watch list. A whirlwind through the Windy City with 18 teams, commissioners, executives, and newsbreakers. Not to mention a little hometown visit for our intrepid reporter who shares his experiences from Chicago.
5: In the saddle, and seeing Jake Bartecki. How was Chicago, buddy?
6: It was fun, man. I mean, you know, in the thick of it, it's a lot of work. And you really have to have your head on a swivel because you never know when okay, here come Oregon's players. Here comes Matt Rhule. Here comes Ryan Day. Like, who can I interview? Who can I

0: who can I sit down? Who's going to do a scrum? There's a lot of that going on, and it can be a little mentally exhausting. But you know, it's funny. On Friday, I edited some more stuff for TV just that I didn't get to throughout the week. And you know, one of them was a story about Kirk Ferentz talking about Cade Pieper, and another was interviewing Justin Evans. And I'm just going back through all the stuff. I'm like, you know, this is pretty cool. I mean, I got to talk to some Heisman candidates. I got to be in the same room with some of the best head coaches to ever do it in college football. And, you know, it just made me really appreciate it. And I felt lucky to do it. It was awesome. I got to see my family too a couple of times, so it was great.
1: That's nice. I've been to the Mountain West Media Days, the Big 12 Media Days, the Big 10 Media Days, and I have had my fill. I'm fine with not going back ever again.
0: It's a lot, especially
1: It's
0: doing
1: a
0: all
1: lot.
0: 3 days.
1: Yeah. Well, so, and we had to do it back in 2 days or sometimes even one day, and they just kept trucking them through, and it was
0: Right.
1: record, and this is on tape now. So we had to edit from tape to tape. It was a different time, and it was a lot, and they've kind of
0: Yeah.
1: expanded it out. Also, the conferences have gotten larger. But back, I mean, and I'm not trying to say back in my day, but I am definitely saying that we had to do preview stories on every single team and how they would match up with Nebraska when who
0: Yeah.
1: knows anything in July.
0: Right. And it's, you know, just mathematically, 6 teams per day for 3 days versus, you know, when it was the original Big 12 or something like that, 12 teams in 1 day. That
1: Yeah.
0: little tough, little
1: The meat
0: harder.
1: grinder.
0: Yeah, right. Because you can't get to everything.
1: That's right. But we always tried our best.
0: Yeah.
1: Great work down there as well. Anthony
0: Thank you.
1: Calandria named to the Maxwell Award watch list. Dylan Raiola was there last year. These things don't really mean much other
0: Yeah.
1: than a talking point for college football.
0: Yeah, I think it means a little bit that people know his name. That's one thing. I mean, you don't see guys that are not at high profile programs always winning these awards, or sometimes you don't see many named to the watch list as well. So, you know, going back to Big Ten Media Days, one of the guys I talked to was Pete Thamel, and he had a lot of, and for people who don't know, Pete Thamel is ESPN college football reporter who's always on it with his stuff. He had a lot of good things to say about Anthony Calandria. Said he could win Nebraska 3 or 4 games this year just by virtue of his legs. And I think that says a lot. And you didn't have that necessarily with Dylan Raiola. You had the arm, you had the raw talent most of the time, but you didn't necessarily have the always can take off and run. And I think that's a dual threat quarterback is something that Nebraska really hasn't had under Matt Rhule, except for the few games Jeff Sims played.
1: One thing to watch out for in 3 seasons of playing football at the college level, he has 29 interceptions.
0: Yeah.
1: That doesn't play out well when you're trying to hold on to the ball. Let's switch
0: Right.
1: gears. Oh, go ahead.
0: I was just going to say, and part of it also is, you know, the thing that worries me, I know this is, we're trying to keep positive right now because he was named to a watch list. He's small, man. I mean, he's like 5'9", 5'10", and that's going to lead to, in the Big Ten, watch out for deflected passes as well.
1: And I'm not trying to take shots at the kid because I went to school at UNLV. I'm an alum, and I was
0: Sure.
1: rooting for him last year. I watched a lot of football games with him last year. It's different. It's just different. The Mountain
0: It
1: West
0: is.
1: is the Mountain West, and you're playing the Big Ten where these guys are vying for a professional spot. The Mountain West also is, they just don't have the caliber of talent.
0: Lot of good quarterbacks in the Big Ten this year, too.
1: Certainly is. I was going to say let's switch gears, but I think we're going to be out of time, so we'll save it for tomorrow and see you at Jake Waiteki. Thanks for yours.
0: Sounds good. Thanks, Dave.
1: Another day and another set of red flag warnings for our friends out in the panhandle. Plus, a small, very small chance of severe weather popping off. Where? It's hard to say.
2: Today in Norfolk, expect a sunny afternoon with highs reaching 92 degrees and southeast winds at 21 miles per hour. Evening brings partly cloudy skies, cooling to 80 degrees by 10 p.m. Slight chance of showers and thunderstorms overnight with patchy smoke developing early morning. Looking at Kearney, expect a mostly sunny afternoon with highs reaching 94 degrees and strong southern winds at 20 miles per hour. By evening, clouds increase, leading to a chance of showers and thunderstorms overnight as temperatures drop to the low 70s. Moving west to Scott's Bluff, expect smoky skies with temperatures peaking at 98 degrees this afternoon. Winds from the north at 20 miles per hour will shift northeast by evening, increasing to 25 miles per hour. Temperatures drop to the low 60s overnight. In the capital city today, sunny skies dominate today with highs reaching 93 degrees. Winds from the southeast at 17 miles per hour will keep things breezy. Tonight, temperatures drop to a comfortable 76 degrees.

0: in Lincoln County. During the county commissioners' meeting today, timelines were laid out for what the next steps would be when it comes to holding another public meeting.
1: What plan is in place right at the present moment? I have advertised the public hearing for August 11th for the next planning commission meeting. And this is going to be data center regulations. It's also going to talk about the conditional use regulations and probably the data center matrix.
0: While the next meeting is scheduled for next week, the commissioners hope to have a finalized version at the end of the month. When they convene on August 31st, the Lincoln County Board hopes to have plans for what a moratorium, if any, looks like. Southeast Nebraska City recently receiving disappointing news about potential grant funds. Now they're detailing just how close they came and the path forward. NCN's Jake Bartecki has the story.
2: One singular point on a report card from Brownfields proved to be the difference in a Southeast Nebraska community receiving, or not receiving, $4 million in grant funds. The city of Beatrice is hoping for a massive Brownfields EPA grant to help tear down the Dempster Manufacturing Plant. The plant was known for producing agricultural equipment, wind-powered pumps, and water systems, but has since been a headache, leading to fires and debris on nearby roadways. The building dates back nearly 150 years. Needing 171 points to be eligible, the city scored 170, just barely missing out. Councilman Ted Fairbanks, who heads up a committee of councilmen for the project, says he was surprised.
3: Surprised a little bit, very disappointed, would have loved to have the $4 million to work with. So this is plan B, where we've gone to now.
2: The city earned 170 of 175 possible points in the report card, a jump from 132 the last time they applied. The plan B that Fairbanks referenced includes reapplying for the grant in September, but also taking bids for the demolition of several Dempster structures and a scrap pile.
3: They have an opportunity to bid it several different ways. Take it with all the scrap that they take out of the building, the scrap laying here. We've taken drone shots of the whole area, and after the carpentry shop is down, which it's gone, and all the scrap is gone, and these three buildings are gone, we'll take additional shots, and that'll be part of the process that because the Brownfield grant application process begins in September of this year.
2: When it comes to the reapplication, Fairbanks says the expectations might be a bit lower. Due to competition and less available funds, he estimates the new application to be for about $2 million. As another part of Dempster's Plan B, the city used the streets and sanitation crew to knock down the carpentry shop at Dempster's west side. While the process is a long one and one Beatrice resident wishes would wrap up soon, Fairbanks emphasizes that the city continues to work hard.
3: We're working on it, and I think that's my message to the public, is that we are going to get this done. It's just going to take a while.
2: In Beatrice, Jake Bartecki, News Channel Nebraska.
0: Hundreds of kids in the capital city are starting the new school year with fresh new looks thanks to a charity event held over the weekend. More than 100 barbers and stylists gathering to give free haircuts to kids at an event hosted by Visionary Youth and the Malone Center at the College of Hair Design. Lines wrapped around the block as families waited patiently for a spot in a chair. Stylists said the event was an opportunity to give back to the community raising them.
4: I spend all this time worried about me in my life, and I think like all the money I make, all the things that I'm doing for my career, it means nothing if I don't use what I was blessed with and gifted with to gift and bless others.
0: In addition to haircuts, organizers were giving out backpacks, school supplies, books, and even food. An intestinal illness outbreak continues to spread, making its way to central Nebraska. Mary Lanning Healthcare says it has identified three cases of cyclosporiasis, a foodborne illness caused by the cyclospora parasite. Health officials continue to emphasize proper food handling is one of the best ways to reduce the risk of infection. The illness can cause prolonged or recurring diarrhea, along with loss of appetite, weight loss, stomach cramps, bloating, gas, nausea, and fatigue. Officials encourage anyone experiencing persistent potty time or other symptoms to contact their health care provider. A Grand Island man missing for nearly a full day has been found. The Nebraska State Patrol was looking for 82-year-old John Furlong. He lives in Grand Island, and his last known whereabouts were east on Highway 30 near Columbus at around 6:45 p.m. Central on Saturday. The Grand Island Police Department saying on social media last night, Furlong had been found and is safe. While a few details were given, GIPD says they would like to thank the Minnesota State Patrol and other law enforcement who helped locate Furlong.

0: Is it the center pivot, a Kawasaki rail car, an all-terrain tracked wheelchair? Perhaps it's something else, since those three are already winners of the Coolest Thing Made in Nebraska award. Last year it was the Case IH AF Series Combine. Nominations are open for the competition now in its fifth year of existence, as put on by the Nebraska Chamber of Commerce and Nebraska Manufacturing Alliance. There will be up to 16 nominees entered into a bracket-like field, vying to advance and become crowned in October. Send your idea through the month of August to the Nebraska Chamber and be ready to start voting when September rolls around. Nominations are open to anyone who thinks they know of the coolest thing made in Nebraska. Trial has started for a Lexington man charged with first-degree murder. 34-year-old Arist Rodriguez Linares is facing three Class 1 felonies. On the night of January 21st, 2025, the Lexington Police Department were called to a disturbance where they found Michael Farinas shot and killed in the driver's seat of a vehicle, according to an arrest affidavit. The home was where Rodriguez Linares lived. A witness alleged Farinas had a disagreement with Rodriguez Linares and came to the house when a witness heard gunshots from outside the trailer. A witness said they saw Rodriguez Linares holding a gun. The trial is scheduled to go for 10 days in Dawson County District Court. Coming up next on NCN, we're getting back into the mix with a little more weather.
1: Monday will be hot with highs reaching 94 degrees and a low of 62. Expect southeast winds at 20 miles per hour, but no rain. Tuesday cools down to a high of 73 degrees and a low of 56, with a slight chance of rain at 22%. Winds are calm. Wednesday brings more rain with a high probability of precipitation at 74%. Temperatures will be mild, peaking at 71 degrees and dipping to 54. Thursday clears up under sunny skies with temperatures rising to a pleasant high of 80 degrees and low around 61. Minimal wind expected. Friday remains mostly dry with just a slight chance for showers. Highs reach up to 86 degrees while lows settle around the mid-60s, moving north to Norfolk. Monday brings a hot day with highs reaching 92 degrees and lows at 64. Winds will be gusty from the southeast at 21 miles per hour, but rain is unlikely. Tuesday sees a cooler change with temperatures dropping to a high of 73 degrees and lows of 56. There's a significant chance of rain at 43%. Wednesday continues the trend with highs around 74 degrees and lows near 54, along with a similar rain probability of 46%. Thursday offers relief as skies clear up, bringing warmer weather with highs hitting 81 degrees and lows at 61.
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4: This is Nebraska, and so is this. News Channel Nebraska's mission is to connect everyone in Nebraska, urban and rural. Because when people in Palisade understand what happens in Grand Island, and when people in Scotts Bluff get to share their story with the people of Niobrara, we become one Nebraska. This is Nebraska, and this is home.
5: Emerging in the job market over artificial intelligence. Companies increasingly want workers who know how to use AI tools. Industry surveys show many workers don't think they meet those needs yet.
6: Employers are moving quickly on artificial intelligence, but still many workers are feeling like they're having to catch up. So we spoke with several experts about how those in the workforce, as well as job seekers, can better prepare themselves to meet this moment.
7: There's a growing mismatch in the job market over artificial intelligence skills.
8: There's so much excitement about the potential of AI right now and what it can bring to the workforce, but workers are moving a little bit slower.
7: Indeed's Priya Rathod says the gap shows up in the company's new survey data. 70% of employers expect workers to use AI tools every day, but only 14% of workers consider themselves skilled enough with AI to use it as a regular part of their workflow.
8: We need to remember that ChatGPT just launched 4 years ago and Claude Code just launched last February, right? So we have this sector of early adopters, but the vast majority of people are still experimenting with it.
7: Rathod says companies can't just hand workers AI tools and expect them to figure it out. They need training, clear guardrails, and examples of how AI fits into everyday work. For job seekers, experts say industry-specific training or certifications can help, but so can showing employers how you actually use the technology.
9: They are wanting their employees to come in with the skills to be able to work alongside AI. The human judgment, the critical thinking, the reasoning, the responsible use.
7: Students and workers should also consider building a digital AI portfolio, showing not just what they made, but what it accomplished.
9: They want to see that you can work with it, not that it's just writing an email. Yes, that's great. But I mean, that's not something that's really going to get you noticed into the door in this AI-shaped world.
6: And it's not just entry-level workers. Indeed's new data shows that managers, they also feel like they're not fully up to speed yet when it comes to using these new artificial intelligence tools. Rathod says this is just another example of how excitement around this new technology is pushing the expectations ahead of reality. In Washington, I'm Michael Yoshida.
10: This afternoon, expect sunny skies with temperatures reaching 91 degrees. Winds will be from the southeast at 18 miles per hour, providing a warm breeze. As evening approaches, temperatures will gradually drop to around 81 degrees by 9 p.m. The sky remains mostly clear with a slight increase in cloud cover. Tuesday brings a chance of showers at 42%, with highs of 75 and lows of 58 degrees. Winds from the northeast

0: increased at up to 14 miles per hour. Wednesday sees increased rain chances at 68%. Temperatures peak at 73 and dip to a cool 55 overnight. Thursday clears up significantly with only a slight chance of rain. Expect highs near 81 and lows around 61 degrees. Friday continues the pleasant trend, warming up to about 85 during the day and cooling down to around 66 overnight. Saturday promises sunny skies again, reaching a high of about 90 degrees while dipping to just above comfortable levels at night. Looking at Beatrice, good afternoon. Expect mostly sunny skies with temperatures around 92 degrees. Winds will be coming from the southeast at about 16 miles per hour, keeping things breezy. As we move into the evening, skies remain mostly clear, with temperatures dropping to a comfortable 81 degrees by late evening. Winds will continue from the southeast but gradually decrease in speed. Tuesday brings partly cloudy conditions with a slight chance of rain at just 10%. Temperatures will reach up to 84 degrees. Wednesday is our wettest day this week, with an 85% chance of rain and cooler highs around 75 degrees. Thursday sees a return to drier weather, mostly sunny and mild, at a pleasant high of 81 degrees. Friday continues the trend with only an isolated shower possible and warmer temperatures reaching up to 86 degrees. Saturday looks like a perfect day for outdoor activities, as it warms up significantly to a high of 91 degrees under mostly sunny skies. Moving to the west, in Scotts Bluff. Good afternoon. Expect smoky conditions with temperatures peaking at 98 degrees. Winds from the north will be brisk, reaching speeds of 20 miles per hour. As we move into the evening, smoke lingers with temperatures dropping to a cooler 80 degrees by 8 p.m. Winds shift slightly northeast at a stronger pace of up to 25 miles per hour. Tuesday brings a high of 74 and a low of 57 degrees with light northeast winds and a slight chance of rain at 19%. Wednesday warms up to a pleasant 81 degrees, cooling down to 56 overnight. Southeast winds remain gentle. Thursday heats up further to reach highs near 91 degrees under mostly clear skies. Northwest winds stay mild. Friday is hot with highs soaring to an intense 98 degrees and lows around the mid-60s.
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1: Seconds of an Arena League championship game. Instead, the squad's inaugural season ends with a heartbreaking loss at Big Iron Events Center. The Siege fighting back after falling behind early, and by the fourth quarter, they led 49-32. The St. Joseph Scotes scored 25 points in the final frame, with the go-ahead score coming with just 22 ticks on the clock remaining. The Siege losing by a final score of 57-55.
2: I'm hoping that the men, when they leave, really understand what they accomplished this year as an expansion team, and I can't tell you how proud I am. Been doing this a long time, and I'm more proud of this team than any team that I've ever had, but it's heartbreaking.
1: The Grand Island-based franchise finishing 7-2 in their first year as an organization, earning the top seed in the National Division. St. Joseph advanced to Arena Mania, where the Ghosts will face the Arkansas Diamonds for the Arena League Championship. It is picked to finish fifth in the NSIC Conference in what appears to be a loaded South division, because the Wildcats are slated fourth in the South. A lot of the black and gold success this year will be dictated by the man in the backfield. Dawson Forgy is considered the frontrunner for the South Offensive Player of the Year. He's coming off a season in which he set a school record with 1,400 yards rushing while setting new program marks with 19 rushing touchdowns and 21 total. He ranked third in rushing for D2 on his way to being considered for the Harlan Hill Trophy, going to the best player in the lower tier. Wayne State kicks off the 2026 outing with a road trip to Kearney for an in-state rivalry showdown with the UNK Lopers. Only two spots available for 60 golfers and one round of golf. The pressure was on. Omaha's Grant Jibenis was locked in at Lachlan Country Club in Hastings for the U.S. Mid-Amateur Qualifier. Jibenis shooting one under for his front nine and fired a four under on the back nine to get into second place and qualify for the tournament. The former Husker will play in his first U.S. Mid-Am later this fall at Sand Valley Resort in Nakusa, Wisconsin. Utah's Brett Parker finished first at 7 under par. Make an NCN your choice for coverage of local stories mattering to you. From Norfolk to Valentine, Sydney to towns in the southeast, and right here in the Tri-Cities. We are News Channel Nebraska. Here for Nebraska. Here for you.

0: Thanks for joining us on News Channel Nebraska. Coming up this hour on NCN, law enforcement from around the region gathering for a funeral to celebrate a man who devoted more than four decades to protecting citizens of a southeast Nebraska city. A mountain lion spotted in eastern Nebraska, and authorities are asking residents to stay alert and not approach or harm the big cat if they see it. A landmark for one city who is hoping to remove it. We find out how close the southeast Nebraska town was to getting $4 million towards the teardown. A garage igniting late last night in southeast Nebraska, close to several homes. What's cooler than a combine? If it was made in Nebraska, you can tell the state's Chamber of Commerce, and it could make the final field of 16 nominations. Nothing cool about the weather today. We are in store for another hot one. For the first time this hour, we get a check of the forecast.
1: Today in Norfolk, expect a sunny afternoon with highs reaching 92 degrees and southeast winds at 21 miles per hour. Evening brings partly cloudy skies, cooling to 80 degrees by 10 p.m. Slight chance of showers and thunderstorms overnight with patchy smoke developing early morning. Looking at Kearney, expect a mostly sunny afternoon with highs reaching 94 degrees and strong southern winds at 20 miles per hour. By evening, clouds increase, leading to a chance of showers and thunderstorms overnight as temperatures drop to the low 70s. Moving west to Scott's Bluff, expect smoky skies with temperatures peaking at 98 degrees this afternoon. Winds from the north at 20 miles per hour will shift northeast by evening, increasing to 25 miles per hour.

0: Temperatures drop to the low 60s overnight. In the capital city today, sunny skies dominate today with highs reaching 93 degrees. Winds from the southeast at 17 miles per hour will keep things breezy. Tonight, temperatures drop to a comfortable 76 degrees under a mostly cloudy sky.
1: And we'll get back later for a longer version of the forecast. For the time being, we're touching on the top stories from all around Nebraska. Friends and law enforcement members gathering to remember a Southeast Nebraska police chief who passed away last week. Hundreds filled Ag Hall in Crete for the funeral of Gary Young Jr. this morning. Young served with the Crete Police Department for 41 years, and he was appointed chief in 2022. He passed away last Monday. Following the funeral today, law enforcement leading Young's remains on a procession along Highway 77 into the Lincoln Memorial Cemetery. Fellow members of law enforcement showing up in force for what some would deem a good man, upholding the law for the residents of Crete.
2: The thing I always remember, he had such a great dry sense of humor, and he'd give you the shirt off his back no matter what, if you asked for help or anything like that. And that's kind of the thing with all of us in law enforcement, especially in this area, that we'll do anything we can to help each other. And he was just that kind of guy. And I know his agency is hurting so bad, his family and all his friends. It had to be just one total shock. And the sad thing too is, you know, he's getting so close to retirement, and it's just sad.
1: Members of the public were encouraged to line the route in Crete and Lincoln for the procession. A Nebraska state senator has been diagnosed with breast cancer. Margo Juarez shared the diagnosis in a Facebook post, saying she's optimistic about her treatment plan. Juarez, who represents Legislative District 5 in Omaha, said she plans to continue serving her constituents while undergoing treatment. She adds treatment may require a few workarounds while attending sessions in the state capitol. Urging residents to be on the lookout after a mountain lion has likely been spotted in eastern Nebraska. The Seward County Sheriff's Office saying it happened this morning. The cougar was seen on a trail cam about 4 miles north of Staplehurst. Authorities do not know for sure which direction it was coming from or where it was headed next. The big cat has caught the attention of the Nebraska Game and Parks, and they ask anyone to contact them if they spot the mountain lion. A crash has claimed the life of a man on Highway 30. The Lincoln County Sheriff's Office says they were called to an area between Sutherland and Paxton at around 2 p.m. Central, according to our news partners at KNOP. A pickup truck driving east crossed the center line and hit the side of a semi going the opposite direction, according to authorities. Officials say the impact spun the pickup into a ditch and rolled onto the driver, who was pronounced deceased at the scene. The semi driver was uninjured. Another crash in southeast Nebraska resulting in the loss of life. This time it happened in Odo County. The Odo County Sheriff's Office says they responded to a fatality crash east of Syracuse on Highway 2 last night. Authorities say 62-year-old Todd Dorn of Cook died at Syracuse Area Health, where he was taken from the accident at the Odo Spur. A 23-year-old Lincoln woman also getting a ride to a hospital with minor injuries. The sheriff suspects Dorn was trying to take a left onto Highway 2 and misjudged the timing. The westbound car driven by the woman crashed into the driver's side door. Alcohol is believed to have played a factor when two vehicles crashed head-on while driving on Highway 30. The Merritt County Sheriff's Office got a call Saturday for a two-vehicle collision halfway between Grand Island and Chapman. The preliminary investigation concludes a Jeep was going west when the pickup heading north on 3rd Road failed to stop and T-boned the Jeep with three people inside. The driver of the Jeep was taken to the hospital and later flown to Omaha for treatment. The two passengers were treated and released. All three were wearing seatbelts. 40-year-old Jasper Shear was taken to the hospital with non-life-threatening injuries. Authorities say they believe alcohol contributed to the crash. A pilot is safe after an emergency landing of their plane in south central Nebraska. It happened during the afternoon yesterday. The Clay County Sheriff's Office said the pilot called 911 saying they had to make an emergency landing in a waterfowl production area west of Harvard. The pilot said they had engine troubles prior to bringing the plane down safely. No one was injured.
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7: To the upcoming gubernatorial election. Brett Lindstrom has submitted his required number of signatures ahead of the deadline to become a candidate for the governor's seat. Running as an independent, Lindstrom needed to turn in at least 4,000 verified signatures and a minimum of 750 from each congressional district for a statewide election. Lindstrom says he turned in over 5,700. He also named his running mate for lieutenant governor, Mike Picard of Omaha, a Navy veteran and director of the Envy Volleyball Club. Now, Secretary of State Bob Abnett will be required to certify the signatures before Lindstrom will be placed on the general election ballot, facing off with Republican Governor Jim Pillen and Democratic nominee Lynn Walz. One Cedar County tradition comes around every 5 years, and when it does, generations gather to celebrate their German heritage. NCN's Brendan Flood takes us to Bow Valley.
8: Every 5 years, Bow Valley turns the clock for Schützenfest, a two-day celebration of the area's German heritage that dates back to 1896. The festival features a parade, traditional German food, music, dancing, locally brewed King's Brow beer, and of course, the King's Shoe, a tradition that dates back to the festival's beginning.
9: This, I think, was the 130th year this year. We've had probably more shooters this year, I think, than we've had ever in the past.
8: The shooting competition has been the centerpiece of the festival since its beginning. Marksmen take turns at firing at a wooden bird until the final piece falls. The shooter who knocks it down is crowned king for the next 5 years and selects the festival's queen, a tradition that usually keeps the title in the family.
9: My husband passed away here 3 years ago, so I'm hoping to keep on the tradition and all of us kings. Once you're a king and queen, you're always a king and queen to support each other and to represent the community.
10: After 210 shots, the bird finally went down. Add in plenty of beer and friendly competition, and you got a Schützenfest tradition that has been going on for hundreds of years, bringing the community together one stout at a time.
11: It's pretty awesome. It's the first time I've ever even shot in Schützenfest. Didn't know much about it, and some of my friends signed me up, and ended up shooting the bird down, so it's going to be a fun next 5 years.
8: McCain practiced 4 times before competing, but his first Schützenfest ended with him wearing the crown and leading one of Bow Valley's oldest traditions into the next chapter. In Bow Valley, Brendan Flood, News Channel Nebraska.
7: Construction work leading to a gas leak in the central part of a southeast Nebraska city. Just after 10 a.m., Beatrice Fire and Rescue crews responded to a gas leak at a construction site at 7th and Monroe, a little bit east of the Beatrice McDonald's. A Black Hills Energy employee on site said a contractor hit a gas line leading to the leak. Fire crews said the leak is slow and they will be need to be clamped and the gas line reworked. 2 Beatrice fire engines were summoned to the scene. Firefighters were called to battle a garage fire in southeast Nebraska last night. Beatrice firefighters were sent to a location in the central part of the city, north of 13th and Elk, shortly after 9 o'clock. A fire igniting at the rear of a 2-stall garage along the west side of 13th Street with massive flames. A fire engine and ladder truck were sent to the scene. The garage was not attached to any residents or other buildings, and it did not appear other structures were damaged, according to an NCN reporter who was there. Firefighters putting out the flames about a half hour after being sent to the scene. City Electric and Gas Company crews were summoned as well. The Nebraska

0: Alaska State Fire investigator was requested to help look into the cause of the blaze. There was no information on the suspected cause nor a damage estimate. There was no immediate word regarding any injuries from the fire. The garage is located next to an alley with homes nearby to the north and the south. An investigation is underway into the cause of a fire at a southwest Nebraska scrapyard. It happened late Friday at an industrial park in McCook. Authorities say a fire was burning quickly through a large pile of scrap metal, building components, and salvage materials. The three-alarm blaze drew response from multiple agencies and assistance from local businesses, plus the city of McCook. No one was hurt. Authorities say they're still trying to figure out what happened and what started the fire.
1: This message. Dan Osborne says he's one of us.
2: But his campaign is about enriching himself.
3: Osborne and his wife funneled campaign money into shady companies they control.
1: Nearly $500,000
2: right into Osborne's pockets.
1: Some of that money was raised with Dana Chasen,
3: a man accused of trafficking girls for Jeffrey Epstein.
1: Dan Osborne is gonna change Washington? Give me a break. Dan Osborne's just in it for himself.
3: For himself.
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6: I had gotten into a skateboarding accident and had gotten some treatment down where I'm from in Omaha. And after a surgery that had failed, I was recommended to this hospital, this place, and Dr. Mike, because I was told that this was a very rare type of injury and not a procedure that happens very often. He had harvested some bone from my knee and had applied it to my scaphoid. Everybody here has been very helpful. They brought me a long way from where I was at, which was not being able to move my hand as much as I can now. They were just very attentive and it felt nice to know that they were there if I needed something. I'd say just make the trip out and come experience it for yourself. And once you come to experience this place, I think you'll agree that it's a good place.
7: Looking at Kearney, Monday will be hot with highs reaching 94 degrees and a low of 62. Expect southeast winds at 20 miles per hour, but no rain. Tuesday cools down to a high of 73 degrees and a low of 56, with a slight chance of rain at 22%. Winds are calm. Wednesday brings more rain with a high probability of precipitation at 74%. Temperatures will be mild, peaking at 71 degrees and dipping to 54. Thursday clears up under sunny skies with temperatures rising to a pleasant high of 80 degrees and low around 61. Minimal wind expected. Friday remains mostly dry with just a slight chance for showers. Highs reach up to 86 degrees while lows settle around the mid-60s, moving north to Norfolk. Monday brings a hot day with highs reaching 92 degrees and lows at 64. Winds will be gusty from the southeast at 21 miles per hour, but rain is unlikely. Tuesday sees a cooler change with temperatures dropping to a high of 73 degrees and lows of 56. There's a significant chance of rain at 43%. Wednesday continues the trend with highs around 74 degrees and lows near 54, along with a similar rain probability of 46%. Thursday offers relief as skies clear up, bringing warmer weather with highs hitting 81 degrees and lows at 61.
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7: A U.S. Army soldier is back home after spending the past year deployed in the Middle East. Staff Sergeant Justin Lindsay returning home after deploying in July of 2025, originally from Dodge. Now living in Windside, Lindsay has served in the Army since he was 17 and has served with the Norfolk Police Division for 8 years. This was Lindsay's third deployment, with previous service in Iraq, Kuwait, and Jordan. He says he's grateful for the outpouring of support from the Norfolk community and everyone who welcomed him back.
8: My two daughters were absolutely ecstatic when I came home, because we FaceTimed them as I was coming up and then had him come outside and just watch him just go over the moon that dad's back. So it was a very, very wholesome moment, and I loved every second of that.
7: Lindsay says his commitment to selfless service is what drew him to the military and continues to motivate him as a police officer. He says helping and connecting with people is what drives him to continue serving others. Hastings first responders are inviting the community to meet the people behind the badge and the uniform during tomorrow night's National Night Out celebration. The Hastings Police Department and the Hastings Area Chamber of Commerce are leading the event. Families can enjoy games, food, emergency vehicle displays, and some demonstrations from local first responders. Hastings Police Officer Brian Cunningham said the event gives officers and community members a chance to connect outside of those emergency calls.
9: We're all in this together to keep our community safe. It's not just the police department keeping us safe. It takes the whole community to come as one. Yes, when we respond to calls, it's usually when the person's having their worst day of their life. Interacting in these positive interactions just makes a huge impact, I feel.
7: National Night Out is designed to strengthen relationships between first responders and the communities they work for. The event is free and open to the public. Similar scene in Kearney, as first responders will spend tomorrow night visiting with neighbors for their National Night Out, with 4 events planned across the community. Firefighters, EMS, and police will visit parks throughout Kearney for this year's version of the event, starting at 6 p.m. at Valley View and West Lincoln Way Parks before continuing at Centennial and Pioneer Parks later in the evening. Kearney Police Lieutenant Derek Luke said in a news release the goal is to build relationships now, so familiar faces are there when the emergencies happen later. A large fountain in front of a county courthouse is currently shut off after juvenile

0: Niles vandalized it. The Fillmore County Sheriff's Office says it happened sometime last night. Authorities say a group of kids were playing around the fountain before vandalizing it and then filling it up with rocks. FCSO wants to remind parents to tell their kids respecting the property of others is the right thing to do, and to not be trespassing after hours either. A restaurant in southwest Nebraska was vandalized early yesterday morning, and the person responsible has likely been found. The Copper Mill restaurant in McCook posting pictures on social media of lights and cameras being broken out by someone at around 6 to 6:30 in the morning yesterday. News Channel Nebraska spoke to the manager of the restaurant, who says it did not take long for authorities to contact the person they believed caused the damage. NCN also attempted to get in touch with the Red Willow Department of Corrections to get more information on the individual or people being charged. If we hear back, we'll pass it along.
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7: Expect sunny skies with temperatures reaching 91 degrees. Winds will be from the southeast at 18 miles per hour, providing a warm breeze. As evening approaches, temperatures will gradually drop to around 81 degrees by 9 p.m. The sky remains mostly clear with a slight increase in cloud cover. Tuesday brings a chance of showers at 42%, with highs of 75 and lows of 58 degrees. Winds from the northeast at up to 14 miles per hour. Wednesday sees increased rain chances at 68%. Temperatures peak at 73 and dip to a cool 55 overnight. Thursday clears up significantly with only a slight chance of rain. Expect highs near 81 and lows around 61 degrees. Friday continues the pleasant trend, warming up to about 85 during the day and cooling down to around 66 overnight. Saturday promises sunny skies again, reaching a high of about 90 degrees while dipping to just above comfortable levels at night. Looking at Beatrice. Good afternoon. Expect mostly sunny skies with temperatures around 92 degrees. Winds will be coming from the southeast at about 16 miles per hour, keeping things breezy. As we move into the evening, skies remain mostly clear, with temperatures dropping to a comfortable 81 degrees by late evening. Winds will continue from the southeast but gradually decrease in speed. Tuesday brings partly cloudy conditions with a slight chance of rain at just 10%. Temperatures will reach up to 84 degrees. Wednesday is our wettest day this week with an 85% chance of rain and cooler highs around 75 degrees. Thursday sees a return to drier weather, mostly sunny and mild, at a pleasant high of 81 degrees. Friday continues the trend with only an isolated shower possible and warmer temperatures reaching up to 86 degrees. Saturday looks like a perfect day for outdoor activities, as it warms up significantly to a high of 91 degrees under mostly sunny skies. Moving to the west, in Scotts Bluff. Good afternoon. Expect smoky conditions with temperatures peaking at 98 degrees. Winds from the north will be brisk, reaching speeds of 20 miles per hour. As we move into the evening, smoke lingers with temperatures dropping to a cooler 80 degrees by 8 p.m. Winds shift slightly northeast at a stronger pace of up to 25 miles per hour. Tuesday brings a high of 74 and a low of 57 degrees with light northeast winds and a slight chance of rain at 19%. Wednesday warms up to a pleasant 81 degrees, cooling down to 56 overnight. Southeast winds remain gentle. Thursday heats up further to reach highs near 91 degrees under mostly clear skies. Northwest winds stay mild. Friday is hot with highs soaring to an intense 98 degrees and lows around the mid-60s.
0: In championships and three Final Four appearances, Nebraska volleyball is set to embark on the 2026 campaign. The Big Red have big goals heading into their senior seasons for Bergen Riley, Andy Jackson, Laney Choboy, and Harper Murray. The Fearsome Four looks to make it a perfect 4-for-4 in Big Ten titles. Jackson and head coach Denny Busboom Kelly aren't shying away from the self-applied pressure entering their final go together.
8: We know what it takes to win a Big Ten championship. It's not easy. You know, it's a really tough volleyball conference, and every game is going to be a dogfight. So going into this season, we know what it takes, and we're not going to back down. We know that we have a target on our back, and a lot of people want to beat Nebraska, and that's very valid. You know, we've won the last three, so we are not going to get complacent. We know that it's not going to come easy, but it's definitely our goal to go 4-for-4.
9: And we have to be prepared for that, and we have to continue to work to combat getting complacent and letting that pressure hurt us.
0: Since the senior group arrived on campus, the Big Red have gone an astonishing 99-6. This season, the Huskers will play in some large venues, most notably AT&T Stadium in Dallas, to kick off the season. The same senior group played in Volleyball Day in Nebraska. Their freshman campaign, which yielded a women's attendance record of over 92,000, having dealt with it once, could make this trip more familiar than the other programs participating.
10: Playing in that kind of environment, it's definitely something that you don't get to play in every day. So not being completely new to it will help, but it's also been a while, and I don't think that playing in front of that many people will ever get easier. So we got to hope for some good weather, so that'll help out, but it'll be really fun. We're all really excited.
0: Weather shouldn't be an issue since it's in a dome. The Huskers begin the 2026 season, August 27th, taking on Florida in Dallas after the red-white scrimmage on August 16th. Second straight year, a Nebraska signal caller is named among the many of the Maxwell Award preseason watch list. Nebraska senior Anthony Calandria among the 80 names vying for attention as the best offensive player in the nation. This offseason, Calandria transferred to Nebraska from UNLV, go fight win, where he completed 66% of his passes, tossing a career high in passing yards and touchdowns with almost 3,500 through the air and finding the end zone 23 times. Calandria also showing a knack for tucking and running, averaging over 5 yards per carry, collecting almost 650 on the season with 10 more scores. For what it's worth, and it's not much, UNLV's incoming quarterback and a running back are among the names on the Maxwell Award preseason watch list. A whirlwind through the Windy City with 18 teams, commissioners, executives, and newsbreakers. Not to mention a little hometown visit for our intrepid reporter who shares his experiences from Chicago.
11: In the saddle, and seeing Jake Bartecki. How was Chicago, buddy?
12: It was fun, man. I mean, you know, in the thick of it, it's a lot of work. And you really have to have your head on a swivel because you never know when, okay, here come Oregon's players. Here comes Matt Rhule. Here comes Ryan Day. Like, who can I interview? Who can I sit down with? Who's going to do a scrum? There's a lot of that going on, and it can be a little mentally exhausting. But, you know, it's funny. On Friday, I edited some more stuff for TV just that I didn't get to throughout the week. And, you know, one of them was a story about Kirk Ferentz talking about Cade Pieper, and another was interviewing Justin Evans. And I'm just going back.

0: back through all the stuff. I'm like, this is pretty cool. I mean, I got to talk to some Heisman candidates. I got to be in the same room with some of the best head coaches to ever do it in college football. And, it just made me really appreciate it. And I felt lucky to do it. It was awesome. I got to see my family too a couple of times, so it was great.
1: That's nice. I've been to the Mountain West Media Days, the Big 12 Media Days, the Big 10 Media Days, and I have had my fill. I'm fine with not going back ever again.
0: It's a lot, especially
1: It's
0: doing
1: a
0: all
1: lot.
0: 3 days.
1: Yeah. Well, so, and we had to do it back in 2 days or sometimes even one day, and they just kept trucking them through, and it was
0: Right.
1: record, and this is on tape now. So we had to edit from tape to tape. It was a different time, and it was a lot, and they've kind of
0: Yeah.
1: expanded it out. Also, the conferences have gotten larger. But back, I mean, and I'm not trying to say back in my day, but I am definitely saying that we had to do preview stories on every single team and how they would match up with Nebraska when who
0: Yeah.
1: knows anything in July.
0: Right. And it's, just mathematically 6 teams per day for 3 days versus, when it was the original Big 12 or something like that, 12 teams in 1 day. That
1: Yeah.
0: little tough, little
1: A meat
0: harder.
1: grinder.
0: Yeah, right. Because you can't get to everything.
1: That's right, but we always tried our best.
0: Yeah.
1: Great work down there as well. Anthony
0: Thank you.
1: Calandria named to the Maxwell Award watch list. Dylan Raiola was there last year. These things don't really mean much other
0: Yeah.
1: than a talking point for college football.
0: Yeah, I think it means a little bit that people know his name. That's one thing. I mean, you don't see guys that are not at high profile programs always winning these awards, or sometimes you don't see many named to the watch list as well. So, going back to Big Ten Media Days, one of the guys I talked to was Pete Thamel, and he had a lot of, and for people who don't know, Pete Thamel is ESPN college football reporter who's always on it with his stuff. He had a lot of good things to say about Anthony Calandria. Said he could win Nebraska 3 or 4 games this year just by virtue of his legs. And I think that says a lot. And you didn't have that necessarily with Dylan Raiola. You had the arm, you had the raw talent most of the time, but you didn't necessarily have the always can take off and run. And I think that's a dual threat quarterback is something that Nebraska really hasn't had under Matt Rhule, except for the few games Jeff Sims played.
1: One thing to watch out for in 3 seasons of playing football at the college level, he has 29 interceptions.
0: Yeah.
1: That doesn't play out well when you're trying to hold on to the ball. Let's switch
0: Right.
1: gears. Oh, go ahead.
0: I was just going to say, and part of it also is, the thing that worries me, I know this is, we're trying to keep positive right now because he was named to a watch list. He's small, man. I mean, he's like 5'9", 5'10", and that's going to lead to, in the Big Ten, watch out for deflected passes as well.
1: And I'm not trying to take shots at the kid because I went to school at UNLV. I'm an alum, and I was
0: Sure.
1: rooting for him last year. I watched a lot of football games with him last year. It's different. It's just different. The Mountain
0: It
1: West is the Mountain West, and you're playing the Big Ten where these guys are vying for a professional spot. The Mountain West also is, they just don't have the caliber of talent.
0: lot of good quarterbacks in the Big Ten this year, too.
1: Certainly is. I was going to say let's switch gears, but I think we're going to be out of time, so we'll save it for tomorrow and see you at Jake Techie. Thanks for yours.
0: Sounds good. Thanks, Dave.
1: Another day and another set of red flag warnings for our friends out in the panhandle. Plus a small, very small chance of severe weather popping off. Where? It's hard to say.
2: Today in Norfolk, expect a sunny afternoon with highs reaching 92 degrees and southeast winds at 21 miles per hour. Evening brings partly cloudy skies, cooling to 80 degrees by 10 p.m. Slight chance of showers and thunderstorms overnight with patchy smoke developing early morning. Looking at Kearney, expect a mostly sunny afternoon with highs reaching 94 degrees and strong southern winds at 20 miles per hour. By evening, clouds increase, leading to a chance of showers and thunderstorms overnight as temperatures drop to the low 70s. Moving west to Scott's Bluff, expect smoky skies with temperatures peaking at 98 degrees this afternoon. Winds from the north at 20 miles per hour will shift northeast by evening, increasing to 25 miles per hour. Temperatures drop to the low 60s overnight. In the capital city today, sunny skies dominate today with highs reaching 93 degrees. Winds from the southeast at 17 miles per hour will keep things breezy. Tonight, temperatures drop to a comfortable 76 degrees under a mostly cloudy sky.
1: If it wasn't enough for you, we'll be back in less than 10 minutes for another round of forecasting right here on News Channel Nebraska. And local news.

Cast during the bottom half of the hour as we get into more of the top stories from around the region and elsewhere. There's been some contention about the future and value of data centers for one county in specific. Strong pushback from some constituents regarding the proposed

0: also going to talk about the conditional use regulations and probably the data center matrix.
1: While the next meeting is scheduled for next week, the commissioners hope to have a finalized version at the end of the month. When they convene on August 31st, the Lincoln County Board hopes to have plans for what a moratorium, if any, looks like. Southeast Nebraska City recently receiving disappointing news about potential grant funds. Now they're detailing just how close they came and the path forward. NCN's Jake Bartecki has the story.
2: One singular point on a report card from Brownfields proved to be the difference in a Southeast Nebraska community receiving, or not receiving, $4 million in grant funds. The city of Beatrice is hoping for a massive Brownfields EPA grant to help tear down the Dempster manufacturing plant. The plant was known for producing agricultural equipment, wind-powered pumps, and water systems, but has since been a headache, leading to fires and debris on nearby roadways. The building dates back nearly 150 years. Needing 171 points to be eligible, the city scored 170, just barely missing out. Councilman Ted Fairbanks, who heads up a committee of councilmen for the project, says he was surprised.
3: Surprised a little bit, very disappointed, would have loved to have the $4 million to work with. So this is plan B, where we've gone to now.
2: The city earned 170 of 175 possible points in the report card, a jump from 132 the last time they applied. The plan B that Fairbanks referenced includes reapplying for the grant in September, but also taking bids for the demolition of several Dempster structures and a scrap pile.
3: They have an opportunity to bid it several different ways. Take it with all the scrap that they take out of the building, the scrap laying here. We've taken drone shots of the whole area, and then after the carpentry shop is down, which it's gone, and all the scrap is gone, and these three buildings are gone, we'll take additional shots, and that'll be part of the process that we, because the Brownfield grant application process begins in September of this year.
2: When it comes to the reapplication, Fairbanks says the expectations might be a bit lower. Due to competition and less available funds, he estimates the new application to be for about $2 million. As another part of Dempster's Plan B, the city used the streets and sanitation crew to knock down the carpentry shop at Dempster's west side. While the process is a long one and one Beatrice resident's wishes would wrap up soon, Fairbanks emphasizes that the city continues to work hard.
3: We're working on it, and I think that's my message to the public, is that this is, we are going to get this done. It's just going to take a while.
2: In Beatrice, Jake Bartecki, News Channel Nebraska.
1: Hundreds of kids in the capital city are starting the new school year with fresh new looks thanks to a charity event held over the weekend. More than 100 barbers and stylists gathering to give free haircuts to kids at an event hosted by Visionary Youth and the Malone Center at the College of Hair Design. Lines wrapped around the block as families waited patiently for a spot in a chair. Stylists said the event was an opportunity to give back to the community raising them.
4: I spend all this time worried about me and my life, and I think like all the money I make, all the things that I'm doing for my career, it means nothing if I don't use what I was blessed with and gifted with to gift and bless others.
1: In addition to haircuts, organizers were giving out backpacks, school supplies, books, and even food. An intestinal illness outbreak continues to spread, making its way to central Nebraska. Mary Lanning Healthcare says it has identified three cases of cyclosporiasis, a foodborne illness caused by the cyclospora parasite. Health officials continue to emphasize proper food handling is one of the best ways to reduce the risk of infection. The illness can cause prolonged or recurring diarrhea, along with loss of appetite, weight loss, stomach cramps, bloating, gas, nausea, and fatigue. Officials encourage anyone experiencing persistent potty time or other symptoms to contact their health care provider. A Grand Island man missing for nearly a full day has been found. The Nebraska State Patrol was looking for 82-year-old John Furlong. He lives in Grand Island, and his last known whereabouts were east on Highway 30 near Columbus at around 6:45 p.m. Central on Saturday. The Grand Island Police Department saying on social media last night, Furlong had been found and is safe. While a few details were given, GIPD says they would like to thank the Minnesota State Patrol and other law enforcement who helped locate Furlong. Is it the center pivot, a Kawasaki rail car, an all-terrain tracked wheelchair? Perhaps it's something else, since those three are already winners of the Coolest Thing Made in Nebraska award. Last year it was the Case IH AF Series Combine. Nominations are open for the competition now in its fifth year of existence. It's put on by the Nebraska

0: Chamber of Commerce, and Nebraska Manufacturing Alliance. There will be up to 16 nominees entered into a bracket-like field, vying to advance and become crowned in October. Send your idea through the month of August to the Nebraska Chamber, and be ready to start voting when September rolls around. Nominations are open to anyone who thinks they know of the coolest thing made in Nebraska. Trial has started for a Lexington man charged with first-degree murder. 34-year-old Arist Rodriguez Linares is facing three Class 1 felonies. On the night of January 21, 2025, the Lexington Police Department were called to a disturbance where they found Michael Farinas shot and killed in the driver's seat of a vehicle, according to an arrest affidavit. The home was where Rodriguez Linares lived. A witness alleged Farina had a disagreement with Rodriguez Linares and came to the house when a witness heard gunshots from outside the trailer. A witness said they saw Rodriguez Linares holding a gun. The trial is scheduled to go for 10 days in Dawson County District Court. Coming up next on NCN, we're getting back into the mix with a little more weather.
1: Monday will be hot with highs reaching 94 degrees and a low of 62. Expect southeast winds at 20 miles per hour, but no rain. Tuesday cools down to a high of 73 degrees and a low of 56, with a slight chance of rain at 22%. Winds are calm. Wednesday brings more rain with a high probability of precipitation at 74%. Temperatures will be mild, peaking at 71 degrees and dipping to 54. Thursday clears up under sunny skies with temperatures rising to a pleasant high of 80 degrees and low around 61. Minimal wind expected. Friday remains mostly dry with just a slight chance for showers. Highs reach up to 86 degrees while lows settle around the mid-60s, moving north to Norfolk. Monday brings a hot day with highs reaching 92 degrees and lows at 64. Winds will be gusty from the southeast at 21 miles per hour, but rain is unlikely. Tuesday sees a cooler change with temperatures dropping to a high of 73 degrees and lows of 56. There's a significant chance of rain at 43%. Wednesday continues the trend with highs around 74 degrees and lows near 54, along with a similar rain probability of 46%. Thursday offers relief as skies clear up, bringing warmer weather with highs hitting 81 degrees and lows at 61.
2: I'm competitive by nature, and I've seen myself grow from playing sports. I've become a better person because of sports, and it builds not only mental toughness, but physical toughness as well.
3: Hey, my name is Brandon Axmit, and I am the director of sports content for News Channel Nebraska.
2: You know, that feeling when you win, and you know that all that hard work paid off, and you see the end product because of all the hard work you put in, that is something that is so, so rewarding. I played all through high school, so I did the football, basketball, baseball in high school. Went to college, then realizing there was an avenue to make a living covering something that I've played and love and enjoy.
3: It sometimes still doesn't feel real to me that I will get to sit under those lights on a Friday night and get to announce a game.
2: And I think to myself, I am getting paid to sit here and watch and talk about sports. It's something that I'm never going to take lightly or take for granted because it means that much.
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5: Washington needs Nebraska common sense more than ever. That's why Pete Ricketts is taking on both parties to ban congressional insider trading. Ricketts introduced the law to stop corrupt politicians from gaming the system and lining their own pockets. Career politicians hate it. Washington insiders want to kill it. But Ricketts will never stop fighting for what's right. Call Pete Ricketts. Thank him for fighting to stop insider trading and keep standing for Nebraska.
6: Appears to be emerging in the job market over artificial intelligence. Companies increasingly want workers who know how to use AI tools. Industry surveys show many workers don't think they meet those needs yet.
7: Employers are moving quickly on artificial intelligence, but still many workers are feeling like they're having to catch up. So we spoke with several experts about how those in the workforce, as well as job seekers, can better prepare themselves to meet this moment.
8: There's a growing mismatch in the job market over artificial intelligence skills.
9: There's so much excitement about the potential of AI right now and what it can bring to the workforce, but workers are moving a little bit slower.
8: Indeed's Priya Rathod says the gap shows up in the company's new survey data. 70% of employers expect workers to use AI tools every day, but only 14% of workers consider themselves skilled enough with AI to use it as a regular part of their workflow.
9: We need to remember that ChatGPT just launched 4 years ago and Claude Code just launched last February, right? So we have this sector of early adopters, but the vast majority of people are still experimenting with it.
8: Rathod says companies can't just hand workers AI tools and expect them to figure it out. They need training, clear guardrails, and examples of how AI fits into everyday work. For job seekers, experts say industry-specific training or certifications can help, but so can showing employers how you actually use the technology.
10: They are wanting their employees to come in with the skills to be able to work alongside AI. The human judgment, the critical thinking, the reasoning, the responsible use.
8: Students and workers should also consider building a digital AI portfolio, showing not just what they made, but what it accomplished.
10: They want to see that you can work with it, not that it's just writing an email. Yes, that's great. But I mean, that's not something that's really going to get you noticed into the door in this AI-shaped world.
7: And it's not just entry-level workers. Indeed's new data shows that managers, they also feel like they're not fully up to speed yet when it comes to using these new artificial intelligence tools. Rathod says this is just another example of how excitement around this new technology is pushing the expectations ahead of reality. In Washington, I'm Michael Yoshida.
11: This afternoon, expect sunny skies with temperatures reaching 91 degrees. Winds will be from the southeast at 18 miles per hour, providing a warm breeze. As evening approaches, temperatures will gradually drop to around 81 degrees by 9 p.m. The sky remains mostly clear with a slight increase in cloud cover. Tuesday brings a chance of showers at 42%, with highs of 75 and lows of 58 degrees. Winds from the northeast at up to 14 miles per hour. Wednesday sees increased rain chances at 68%. Temperatures peak at 73 and dip to a cool 55 overnight. Thursday clears up significantly with only a slight chance of rain. Expect highs near 81 and lows around 61 degrees. Friday continues the pleasant trend, warming up to about 80.

0: 85 during the day and cooling down to around 66 overnight. Saturday promises sunny skies again, reaching a high of about 90 degrees while dipping to just above comfortable levels at night. Looking at Beatrice, good afternoon. Expect mostly sunny skies with temperatures around 92 degrees. Winds will be coming from the southeast at about 16 miles per hour, keeping things breezy. As we move into the evening, skies remain mostly clear, with temperatures dropping to a comfortable 81 degrees by late evening. Winds will continue from the southeast but gradually decrease in speed. Tuesday brings partly cloudy conditions with a slight chance of rain at just 10%. Temperatures will reach up to 84 degrees. Wednesday is our wettest day this week with an 85% chance of rain and cooler highs around 75 degrees. Thursday sees a return to drier weather, mostly sunny and mild, at a pleasant high of 81 degrees. Friday continues the trend with only an isolated shower possible and warmer temperatures reaching up to 86 degrees. Saturday looks like a perfect day for outdoor activities, as it warms up significantly to a high of 91 degrees under mostly sunny skies. Moving to the west, in Scotts Bluff. Good afternoon. Expect smoky conditions with temperatures peaking at 98 degrees. Winds from the north will be brisk, reaching speeds of 20 miles per hour. As we move into the evening, smoke lingers with temperatures dropping to a cooler 80 degrees by 8 p.m. Winds shift slightly northeast at a stronger pace of up to 25 miles per hour. Tuesday brings a high of 74 and a low of 57 degrees with light northeast winds and a slight chance of rain at 19%. Wednesday warms up to a pleasant 81 degrees, cooling down to 56 overnight. Southeast winds remain gentle. Thursday heats up further to reach highs near 91 degrees under mostly clear skies. Northwest winds stay mild. Friday is hot with highs soaring to an intense 98 degrees and lows around the mid-60s.
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0: of Nebraska community for a chance to win a 250th anniversary t-shirt.
1: Seconds of an Arena League championship game. Instead, the squad's inaugural season ends with a heartbreaking loss at Big Iron Events Center. The Siege fighting back after falling behind early, and by the fourth quarter, they led 49-32. The St. Joseph Scotes scored 25 points in the final frame, with the go-ahead score coming with just 22 ticks on the clock remaining. The Siege losing by a final score of 57-55.
2: I'm hoping that the men, when they leave, really understand what they accomplished this year as an expansion team, and I can't tell you how proud I am. Been doing this a long time, and I'm more proud of this team than any team that I've ever had, but it's heartbreaking.
1: The Grand Island-based franchise finishing 7-2 in their first year as an organization, earning the top seed in the National Division. St. Joseph advanced to Arena Mania, where the Ghosts will face the Arkansas Diamonds for the Arena League Championship. It is picked to finish fifth in the NSIC Conference in what appears to be a loaded South division, because the Wildcats are slated fourth in the South. A lot of the black and gold success this year will be dictated by the man in the backfield. Dawson Forgy is considered the frontrunner for the South Offensive Player of the Year. He's coming off a season in which he set a school record with 1,400 yards rushing while setting new program marks with 19 rushing touchdowns and 21 total. He ranked third in rushing for D2 on his way to being considered for the Harlan Hill Trophy, going to the best player in the lower tier. Wayne State kicks off the 2026 outing with a road trip to Kearney for an in-state rivalry showdown with the UNK Lopers. Only two spots available for 60 golfers and one round of golf. The pressure was on. Omaha's Grant Jibenis was locked in at Lachlan Country Club in Hastings for the U.S. Mid-Amateur Qualifier. Jibenis shooting 1-under for his front nine and fired a 4-under on the back nine to get into second place and qualify for the tournament. The former Husker will play in his first U.S. Mid-Am later this fall at Sand Valley Resort in Nakusa, Wisconsin. Utah's Brett Parker finished first at 7-under par. Make an NCN your choice for coverage of local stories mattering to you. From Norfolk to Valentine, Sydney to towns in the southeast, and right here in the Tri-Cities. We are News Channel Nebraska. Here for Nebraska. Here for you.

0: Well, hello there and good morning. It's Tuesday, August 4th, and you're watching News Channel Nebraska. My name's Eric McKay. Thank you so much for joining us. Coming up for you this hour, Nebraska's race for governor about to officially get more crowded. We've got details on the way. And citizens, police officers from across the state joined forces yesterday to celebrate a man who spent more than four decades on the force. That story and much more coming up. But first, cooler temperatures. Quite a bit of rain coming to the state over the next couple of days. Michael J. Anthony has the details now in your AccuWeather forecast.
1: Well, enjoy the relief, folks. Couple of cool days as this cold front out of Canada moves through, giving us a break from the heat and also focusing some scattered showers all over Nebraska. We had some throughout the morning, and we will over the next 36 hours or so for most of the state. 60s and 70s for your highs today. The hot spots are going to be up in the northwest corner and down in the southeast as well. Not that hot, though, just upper 70s. Lows in the 50s across most of the state tonight, except in the 60s down in that southeast corner. That rain we talked about is going to blanket pretty much the entire state. Showers and storms, not expecting anything strong or severe yet. That may come tomorrow. As we look at Wednesday, things will warm up just a skosh. 70s for the southern half of the state, 80s for most of the northern half, with a few exceptions there, and rain across the southern belt of Nebraska tomorrow.
0: We'll have your full forecast coming up later this hour. First, though, let's take a look at our top headlines today. A two-vehicle crash has claimed the life of a man on Highway 30. The Lincoln County Sheriff's Office says they were called to an area between Sutherland and Paxton at about 2 o'clock yesterday afternoon. A pickup truck that was headed eastbound crossed the center line and hit the side

0: of a semi that was going the opposite direction. Authorities say the impact spun the pickup into a ditch and rolled onto the driver, who was pronounced deceased at the scene. The driver of the semi was not hurt. There will likely be a third choice for people to vote on when it comes to the upcoming gubernatorial election. Brett Lindstrom has submitted the required number of signatures ahead of the deadline to become a candidate for the governor's seat. Running as an independent, Lindstrom needed to turn in at least 4,000 verified signatures and a minimum of 750 from each congressional district for a statewide election. Lindstrom says he turned in over 5,700. He's also named his running mate, Mike Picard of Omaha, a Navy veteran and director of the Envy Volleyball Club. Now Secretary of State Bob Evnen will be required to certify the signatures before Lindstrom can be placed on the general election ballot, facing Republican incumbent Jim Pillen and Democratic nominee Lynn Walls. A restaurant in southwest Nebraska vandalized early Sunday. Authorities say the person responsible has been found. The Copper Mill restaurant in Facebook posted pictures on social media of lights and cameras broken out by someone. A News Channel Nebraska spoke to the manager of the restaurant, who said it didn't take long for authorities to contact the person they believe caused the damage. NCN also tried to get in touch with Red Willow's Department of Corrections to get more information on the individual or people who've been charged. Citizens, police officers from all over the state joined forces yesterday to celebrate a man who spent more than four decades on the Crete Police Force. Tim Hackett has more on Police Chief Gary Young, Jr.
1: The city of Crete laid to rest a longtime public servant on Monday. Members of the public, plus law enforcement officers from across the state, convened in Crete Monday morning to commemorate the life of Police Chief Gary Young, who passed away in late July after more than 40 years on the force in southeast Nebraska.
2: Nobody I've ever heard say one bad thing about him. He was just a great guy, and he's going to be sorely missed.
3: Attention all units. This is the final call for Gary Young, badge 108.
1: With the American flag flying high over the Crete Park's canopy and patrol vehicles from across the state stationed through the park's landscape, the public and the police paid their final respects to Chief Young Monday morning with a visitation and a funeral, followed by a procession that carried his casket for interment in Lincoln Memorial Cemetery.
4: The only way to survive such an onslaught of the incomprehensible is to know that an even bigger halo of love, of support, of understanding, of community, and of beautiful memories is circling this wall of grief and will sustain us.
1: Young's friends and colleagues described him as a genuine person and a true servant leader, a man whose presence was undeniable and whose absence will be felt throughout the Crete community.
5: He put the effort into getting that established when ultimately he was not even allowed to be a part of the union or benefit from any of the things that came from it.
2: He was a friend, you know, and I think anytime you lose a friend on that part of it makes it hard. I'm just happy to see so many people come to pay their respects to a great man.
1: In Crete, Tim Hackett, News Channel Nebraska.
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1: Cyclosporiasis cases have now been confirmed in central Nebraska with 3 positive tests in Hastings. This is health officials say that 2 people have died in Michigan in connection with the outbreak. Cases of cyclosporiasis known to rise during spring and summer months in the U.S., but case counts are particularly high this year. Colin Jeffrey has more.
2: The first known deaths in the multi-state cyclosporiasis outbreak have been confirmed in Michigan. State Health Department officials say that both individuals had significant underlying health conditions that may have been impacted by cyclosporiasis and dehydration. The CDC has identified more than 18,000 cases of domestic cyclosporiasis this season, with more than 6,000 cases confirmed and another 11,000 additional cases undergoing further testing.
3: When we find out about a case of cyclospora, our communicable disease team will talk to them and ask what they've eaten and where they've eaten for the past 2 weeks. It's a really detailed process.
2: Those who contract the disease say the symptoms can be strong for several days.
4: The first onset was, you know, what everybody talks about, which is the explosive watery diarrhea, which is no fun, but it's really the symptoms that arise from that cause all of the stomach pains.
2: But people like Gretchen say the explosive diarrhea is not the only problem.
4: I had to drink a lot of electrolytes to just try to keep some hydration in my body. I was unable to eat anything for about 36 hours.
2: Health officials say deaths from cyclosporiasis are far from common, as the infection is, quote, generally not a life-threatening illness. I'm Colin Jeffrey reporting.
5: It basically symbolizes that it's showtime.
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5: When News Channel Nebraska is covering a game, we want you to know that we take it seriously. 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
11: Speaking compared to the heat we saw a few days ago, a couple of nice cool days as this front of Canadian air brings us a

0: little bit of relief and also some much needed rain today and tomorrow. We've already seen some throughout the morning, and it'll continue into the afternoon and the evening and for the next 36 hours or so. Highs in the 60s for most of the state, 70s in a few spots. Your warmest pockets are going to be up in the northwest and in the southeast corner with upper 70s for today. Tonight, dropping down into the 50s across most of Nebraska, the only exception down in that southeast zone. It'll be low 60s for tonight. That rain we talked about is really going to cover pretty much the entire state tonight. A few pop-up showers and storms, nothing severe or strong expected yet. That may come tomorrow. As we look at your Wednesday, we'll see highs in the 70s for most of the southern half of Nebraska, 80s for most of the northern half, with a few exceptions. And those showers and storms that we talked about, pretty much going to be just focused on that area south of I-80, the southern half of Nebraska. Your best chance for severe weather is going to come in the central part of the state. Once we get through the next couple of days, we're going to be seeing a big time warm up with more dry, normal for this time of year summer heat coming this weekend. We'll have that for you straight ahead in your extended forecast on NCN.
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8: Norfolk police officer and U.S. Army soldier is back home after spending the past year deployed in the Middle East. Staff Sergeant Justin Lindsay returning home after deploying in July of 2025. Originally from Dodge, now living in Windside, Lindsay has served in the Army since he was 17 and has served with the Norfolk Police Division for 8 years. This was Lindsay's third deployment, with previous service in Iraq, Kuwait, and Jordan. He says he's grateful for the outpouring of support from the Norfolk community and everyone who welcomed him back.
9: My two daughters were absolutely ecstatic when I came home, because we FaceTimed them as I was coming up and then had him come outside and just watch him just go over the moon that dad's back. So it was a very, very wholesome moment, and I loved every second of that.
8: Lindsay says his commitment to selfless service is what drew him to the military and continues to motivate him as a police officer. He says helping and connecting with people is what drives him to continue serving others. Hastings first responders are inviting the community to meet the people behind the badge and the uniform during tomorrow night's National Night Out celebration. The Hastings Police Department and the Hastings Area Chamber of Commerce are leading the event. Families can enjoy games, food, emergency vehicle displays, and some demonstrations from local first responders. Hastings Police Officer Brian Cunningham said the event gives officers and community members a chance to connect outside of those emergency calls.
10: We're all in this together to keep our community safe. It's not just the police department keeping us safe. It takes the whole community to come as one. Yes, when we respond to calls, it's usually when the person's having their worst day of their life. Interacting in these positive interactions just makes a huge impact, I feel.
8: National Night Out is designed to strengthen relationships between first responders and the communities they work for. The event is free and open to the public. Similar scene in Kearney as first responders will spend tomorrow night visiting with neighbors for their National Night Out with four events planned across the community. Firefighters, EMS, and police will visit parks throughout Kearney for this year's version of the event, starting at 6 p.m. at Valley View and West Lincoln Way Parks before continuing at Centennial and Pioneer Parks later in the evening. Kearney Police Lieutenant Derek Luke said in a news release, the goal is to build relationships now, so familiar faces are there when the emergencies happen later. A large fountain in front of a county courthouse is currently shut off after juveniles vandalized it. The Fillmore County Sheriff's Office says it happened sometime last night. Authorities say a group of kids were playing around the fountain before vandalizing it and then filling it up with rocks. FCSO wants to remind parents to tell their kids respecting the property of others is the right thing to do and to not be trespassing after hours either. A restaurant in southwest Nebraska was vandalized early yesterday morning, and the person responsible has likely been found. The Copper Mill restaurant in McCook posting pictures on social media of lights and cameras being broken out by someone at around 6 to 6:30 in the morning yesterday. News Channel Nebraska spoke to the manager of the restaurant who says it did not take long for authorities to contact the person they believed caused the damage. NCN also attempted to get in touch with the Red Willow Department of Corrections to get more information on the individual or people being charged. If we hear back, we'll pass it along.
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15: My name is Ann Zimmerman. I'm an occupational therapist and I've been working at Faith Health for over 20 years. My work as an occupational therapist really works with patients to figure out what their goals are, to be able to maybe do something they weren't able to do due to a diagnosis or an illness or an injury. Being able to listen to them and really hear what they have to say, finding out their story, because everyone has a story. And so it's really a pleasure and a blessing to be able to work with my patients here. Having Faith Health with the amount of specialties really does make a huge difference. The fact that we don't have to travel to Omaha. In fact, that was the case with my husband's shoulder surgery. We didn't have to go to Omaha. That was an option, but we could stay here to do it. When I think of Faith Health, the first thing that comes to mind is the spiritual aspect that's always been a part of it. That was very important to me when I first started 20 years ago. Still is very important. Faith is just an integral part of our whole hospital system. Compassion and a place of growth is what Faith Health means to me.

0: will be short-lived. We'll see another cool day tomorrow, and then Mother Nature remembers that it is August and things will heat back up, although it will be a dry heat, so something to look forward to there. We also have seen some much needed rain throughout the day so far, and it'll continue into tonight and tomorrow as the lows drop down into the 50s across most of the state, the exception being the southeast corner. They'll see low 60s tonight. Those showers and storms that we talked about are going to blanket pretty much all of Nebraska tonight. Not anticipating anything strong or severe. That may come tomorrow, but yes, we need the precipitation and we are finally getting it today and tomorrow. And speaking of Wednesday, highs in the 70s for most of the southern half of the state, 80s for most of the northern half. And the rain will be focused on that southern belt along or under I-80 there, south of the I-80 corridor. And the best chance for severe weather is going to come in central Nebraska tomorrow with a few strong thunderstorms. But enjoy this front of Canadian air that is passing through because it's heading right on out. As you can see in our extended forecast, things warming up quickly into the 90s for the rest of the week after Thursday. But again, dry heat, so really not too shabby. Should be pretty tolerable. Southeast seeing more of the same after a cool, rainy Wednesday, and things will start to warm up back into the 90s by the weekend. The rest of the state getting progressively hotter as we head west there. After the break lasts through pretty much Thursday, we'll see those 90s again. Hot spots are going to be on the weekend, but again, not going to see a whole lot of humidity, so you don't have to worry about the heat index. The number you see should be pretty much the number that you get, maybe might tick up a degree or two when you factor in the heat index. But yes, as we mentioned, the west is not going to get much of a relief at all. As you see already up in the Thursday, in the 90s on Thursday, and then triple digits for four straight days, including that hot spot on Friday of 104. So even though humidity won't be much of a concern, once you get into those 103s, 104s, start practicing those safe heat measures, hydrating, staying in the shade, checking on relatives and pets. Southwest, oh, look at that number, 108 on Saturday. Definitely practice those heat precautions. Might get a little relief by next Tuesday.
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0: Well, enjoy the relief, folks. Couple of cool days as this cold front out of Canada moves through, giving us a break from the heat and also focusing some scattered showers all over Nebraska. We had some throughout the morning, and we will over the next 36 hours or so for most of the state. 60s and 70s for your highs today. The hot spots are going to be up in the northwest corner and down in the southeast as well. Not that hot, though, just upper 70s. Lows in the 50s across most of the state tonight, except in the 60s down in that southeast corner. That rain we talked about is going to blanket pretty much the entire state. Showers and storms. Not expecting anything strong or severe yet. That may come tomorrow. As we look at Wednesday, things will warm up just a skosh. 70s for the southern half of the state, 80s for most of the northern half, with a few exceptions there, and rain across the southern belt of Nebraska tomorrow.
2: The bottom half of the hour as we get into more of the top stories from around the region and elsewhere. There's been some contention about the future and value of data centers for one county in specific. Strong pushback from some constituents regarding the proposed moratorium when it comes to building a new data center in Lincoln County. During the county commissioners meeting today, timelines were laid out for what the next steps would be when it comes to holding another public meeting.
3: What plan is in place right at the present moment? I have advertised the public hearing for August 11th for the next Planning Commission meeting. And this is going to be data center regulations. It's also going to talk about the conditional use regulations and probably the data center matrix.
2: While the next meeting is scheduled for next week, the commissioners hope to have a finalized version at the end of the month. When they convene on August 31st, the Lincoln County Board hopes to have plans for what a moratorium, if any, looks like. Southeast Nebraska City recently receiving disappointing news about potential grant funds. Now they're detailing just how close they came and the path forward. And CNN's Jake Bartecki has the story.
4: One singular point on a report card from Brownfields proved to be the difference in a Southeast Nebraska community receiving, or not receiving, $4 million in grant funds. The city of Beatrice is hoping for a massive Brownfields EPA grant to help tear down the Dempster Manufacturing Plant. The plant was known for producing agricultural equipment, wind-powered pumps, and water systems, but has since been a headache, leading to fires and debris on nearby roadways. The building dates back nearly 150 years. Needing 171 points to be eligible, the city scored 170, just barely missing out. Councilman Ted Fairbanks, who heads up a committee of councilmen for the project, says he was surprised.
5: Surprised a little bit, very disappointed, would have loved to have the $4 million to work with. So this is plan B, where we've gone to now.
4: The city earned 170 of 175 possible points in the report card, a jump from 132 the last time they applied. The plan B that Fairbanks referenced includes reapplying for the grant in September, but also taking bids for the demolition of several Dempster structures and a scrap pile.
5: They have an opportunity to bid it several different ways. Take it with all the scrap that they take out of the building, the scrap laying here. We've taken drone shots of the whole area, and after the carpentry shop is down, which it's gone, and all the scrap is gone, and these three buildings are gone, we'll take additional shots, and that'll be part of the process that we, because the Brownfield grant application process begins in September of this year.
4: When it comes to the reapplication, Fairbanks says the expectations might be a bit lower. Due to competition and less available funds, he estimates the new application to be for about $2 million. As another part of Dempster's Plan B, the city used the streets and sanitation crew to knock down the carpentry shop at Dempster's west side. While the process is a long one and one Beatrice resident wishes would wrap up soon, Fairbanks emphasizes that the city continues to work hard.
5: We're working on it, and I think that's my message to the public, is that this is, we are going to get this done. It's just going to take a while.
4: In Beatrice, Jake Bartecki, News Channel Nebraska.
2: Hundreds of kids in the capital city are starting the new school year with fresh new looks thanks to a charity event held over the weekend. More than 100 barbers and stylists gathering to give free haircuts to kids at an event hosted by Visionary Youth and the Malone Center at the College of Hair Design. Lines wrapped around the block as families waited patiently for a spot in a chair. Stylists said the event was an opportunity to give back to the community raising them.
6: I spend all this time worried about me in my life, and I think like all the money I make, all the things that I'm doing for my career, it means nothing if I don't use what I was blessed with and gifted with to gift and bless others.
2: In addition to haircuts, organizers were giving out backpacks, school supplies, books, and even food. An intestinal illness outbreak continues to spread, making its way to central Nebraska. Mary Lanning Healthcare says it has identified three cases of cyclosporiasis, a foodborne illness caused by the cyclospora parasite. Health officials continue to emphasize proper food handling is one of the best ways to reduce the risk of infection. The illness can cause prolonged or recurring diarrhea, along with loss of appetite, weight loss, stomach cramps, bloating, gas, nausea, and fatigue. Officials encourage anyone experiencing persistent potty time or other symptoms to contact their health care provider. A Grand Island man missing for nearly a full day has been found. The Nebraska State Patrol was looking for 82-year-old John Furlong. He lives in Grand Island, and his last known whereabouts were east on Highway 30 near Columbus at around 6:45 p.m. Central on Saturday. The Grand Island Police Department saying on social media last night, Furlong had been found and is safe. While a few details were given, GIPD says they would like to thank the Minnesota State Patrol and other law enforcement who helped locate Furlong. Is it the center pivot, a Kawasaki rail car, an all-terrain tracked wheelchair? Perhaps it's something else, since those three are already winners of the Coolest Thing Made in Nebraska award. Last year it was the Case IH AF Series Combine. Nominations are open for the competition now in its fifth year of existence, as put on by the Nebraska Chamber of Commerce and Nebraska Manufacturing Alliance. There will be up to 16 nominees entered into a bracket-like field, vying to advance and become crowned in October. Send your idea through the month of August to the Nebraska Chamber and be ready to start voting when September rolls around. Nominations are open to anyone who thinks they know of the coolest thing made in Nebraska. Trial has started for a Lexington man charged with first-degree murder. 34-year-old Arist Rodriguez Linares is facing three Class 1 felonies. On the night of January 21st, 2025, the Lexington Police Department were called to a disturbance where they found Michael Farina shot and killed in the driver's seat of a vehicle, according to an arrest affidavit. The home was where Rodriguez Linares lived. A witness alleged Farina had a disagreement with Rodriguez Linares and came to the house when a witness heard gunshots from outside the trailer. A witness said they saw Rodriguez Linares holding a gun. The trial is scheduled to go for 10 days in Dawson County District Court. Coming up next on NCN, we're getting back into the mix with a little more weather.
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0: Speaking compared to the heat we saw a few days ago, a couple of nice cool days as this front of Canadian air brings us a little bit of relief and also some much needed rain today and tomorrow. We've already seen some throughout the morning and it'll continue into the afternoon and the evening and for the next 36 hours or so. Highs in the 60s for most of the state, 70s in a few spots. Your warmest pockets are going to be up in the northwest and in the southeast corner with upper 70s for today. Tonight dropping down into the 50s across most of Nebraska, the only exception down in that southeast zone. It'll be low 60s for tonight. That rain we talked about is really going to cover pretty much the entire state tonight. A few pop-up showers and storms, nothing severe or strong expected yet. That may come tomorrow. As we look at your Wednesday, we'll see highs in the 70s for most of the southern half of Nebraska, 80s for most of the northern half with a few exceptions. And those showers and storms that we talked about, pretty much going to be just focused on that area south of I-80, the southern half of Nebraska. Your best chance for severe weather is going to come in the central part of the state. Once we get through the next couple of days, we're going to be seeing a big time warm up with more dry, normal for this time of year summer heat coming this weekend. We'll have that for you straight ahead in your extended forecast on NCN.
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8: Dan Osborne says he's one of us.
9: But his campaign is about enriching himself.
10: Osborne and his wife funneled campaign money into shady companies they control.
8: Nearly $500,000.
9: Right into Osborne's pockets.
8: Some of that money was raised with Dana Chasen.
10: A man accused of trafficking girls for Jeffrey Epstein.
8: Dan Osborne is gonna change Washington? Give me a break. Dan Osborne's just in it for himself.
10: For himself.
9: Osborne's just in it for himself.
1: It's a double headliner knockout. Little Texas brings the Platinum 90 sing-alongs that still crank like it's 1994.
11: God bless Texas with his own hand.
1: Kip Worthington fires back with that new school honky-tonk grit.
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1: Last call for summer at the Jefferson County Speedway. 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
14: Scan QR codes on Spirit of Nebraska posters for a chance to win a $100 ethanol gas card and vote for best of. 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
4: My name is Ann Zimmerman.

0: So it's really a pleasure and a blessing to be able to work with my patients here. Having Faith Health with the amount of specialties really does make a huge difference. The fact that we don't have to travel to Omaha, in fact, that was the case with my husband's shoulder surgery. We didn't have to go to Omaha, that was an option, but we could stay here to do it. When I think of Faith Health, the first thing that comes to mind is the spiritual aspect that's always been a part of it. That was very important to me when I first started 20 years ago, still is very important. Faith is just an integral part of our whole hospital system. Compassion and a place of growth is what Faith Health means to me.
1: In the job market over artificial intelligence. Companies increasingly want workers who know how to use AI tools. Industry surveys show many workers don't think they meet those needs yet.
2: Employers are moving quickly on artificial intelligence, but still many workers are feeling like they're having to catch up. So we spoke with several experts about how those in the workforce, as well as job seekers, can better prepare themselves to meet this moment.
3: There's a growing mismatch in the job market over artificial intelligence skills.
4: There's so much excitement about the potential of AI right now and what it can bring to the workforce, but workers are moving a little bit slower.
3: Indeed's Priya Rathod says the gap shows up in the company's new survey data. 70% of employers expect workers to use AI tools every day, but only 14% of workers consider themselves skilled enough with AI to use it as a regular part of their workflow.
4: We need to remember that ChatGPT just launched 4 years ago and Claude Code just launched last February, right? So we have this sector of early adopters, but the vast majority of people are still experimenting with it.
3: Rathod says companies can't just hand workers AI tools and expect them to figure it out. They need training, clear guardrails, and examples of how AI fits into everyday work. For job seekers, experts say industry-specific training or certifications can help, but so can showing employers how you actually use the technology.
5: They are wanting their employees to come in with the skills to be able to work alongside AI. The human judgment, the critical thinking, the reasoning, the responsible use.
3: Students and workers should also consider building a digital AI portfolio, showing not just what they made, but what it accomplished.
5: They want to see that you can work with it, not that it's just writing an email. Yes, that's great. But I mean, that's not something that's really going to get you noticed into the door in this AI-shaped world.
2: And it's not just entry-level workers. Indeed's new data shows that managers, they also feel like they're not fully up to speed yet when it comes to using these new artificial intelligence tools. Rathod says this is just another example of how excitement around this new technology is pushing the expectations ahead of reality. In Washington, I'm Michael Yoshida.
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7: Rather lambish than lionish or dogish, I guess, as it were, as we have seen some relatively cool temperatures over the last day or so, and it gets even cooler today with highs only in the 60s for most of the state, 70s down in the southeast corner and up in the northwest. Enjoy this relief. It will be short-lived. We'll see another cool day tomorrow, and then Mother Nature remembers that it is August and things will heat back up, although it will be a dry heat, so something to look forward to there. We also have seen some much needed rain throughout the day so far, and it'll continue into tonight and tomorrow as the lows drop down into the 50s across most of the state, the exception being the southeast corner. They'll see low 60s tonight. Those showers and storms that we talked about are going to blanket pretty much all of Nebraska tonight, not anticipating anything strong or severe. That may come tomorrow, but yes, we need the precipitation, and we are finally getting it today and tomorrow. And speaking of Wednesday, highs in the 70s for most of the southern half of the state, 80s for most of the northern half. And the rain will be focused on that southern belt along or under I-80 there, south of the I-80 corridor. And the best chance for severe weather is going to come in central Nebraska tomorrow with a few strong thunderstorms. But enjoy this front of Canadian air that is passing through, because it's heading right on out. As you can see in our extended forecast, things warming up quickly into the 90s for the rest of the week after Thursday. But again, dry heat, so really not too shabby. Should be pretty tolerable. Southeast seeing more of the same after a cool, rainy Wednesday. And things will start to warm up back into the 90s by the weekend. The rest of the state

0: State getting progressively hotter as we head west there. After the break lasts through pretty much Thursday, we'll see those 90s again. Hot spots are going to be on the weekend, but again, not going to see a whole lot of humidity, so you don't have to worry about the heat index. The number you see should be pretty much the number that you get. Maybe it might tick up a degree or two when you factor in the heat index. But yes, as we mentioned, the west is not going to get much of a relief at all. As you see already up in the Thursday, in the 90s on Thursday, and then triple digits for four straight days, including that hot spot on Friday of 104. So even though humidity won't be much of a concern, once you get into those 103s, 104s, start practicing those safe heat measures, hydrating, staying in the shade, checking on relatives and pets. Southwest, oh, look at that number, 108 on Saturday. Definitely practice those heat precautions. Might get a little relief by next Tuesday.
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0: 52 seconds of an Arena League championship game. Instead, the squad's inaugural season ends with a heartbreaking loss at Big Iron Events Center. The Siege fighting back after falling behind early, and by the fourth quarter, they led 49-32. The St. Joseph Scotes scored 25 points in the final frame, with the go-ahead score coming with just 22 ticks on the clock remaining. The Siege losing by a final score of 57-55.
1: I'm hoping that the men, when they leave, really understand what they accomplished this year as an expansion team, and I can't tell you how proud I am. Been doing this a long time, and I'm more proud of this team than any team that I've ever had, but it's heartbreaking.
0: The Grand Island-based franchise

finishing 7-2 in their first year as an organization, earning the top seed in the National Division. St. Joseph advanced to Arena Mania, where the Ghosts will face the Arkansas Diamonds for the Arena League Championship. It is picked to finish fifth in the NSIC Conference in what appears to be a loaded South division because the Wildcats are slated fourth in the South. A lot of the black and gold success this year will be dictated by the man in the backfield. Dawson Forgy is considered the frontrunner for the South Offensive Player of the Year. He's coming off a season in which he set a school record with 1,400 yards rushing while setting new program marks with 19 rushing touchdowns and 21 total. He ranked third in rushing for D2 on his way to being considered for the Harlan Hill Trophy, going to the best player in the lower tier. Wayne State kicks off the 2026 outing with a road trip to Kearney for an in-state rivalry showdown with the UNK Lopers. Only two spots available for 60 golfers and one round of golf. The pressure was on. Omaha's Grant Jibenis was locked in at Lachlan Country Club in Hastings for the U.S. Mid-Amateur Qualifier. Jibenis shooting one under for his front nine and fired a four under on the back nine to get into second place and qualify for the tournament. The former Husker will play in his first U.S. Mid-Am later this fall at Sand Valley Resort in Nakusa, Wisconsin. Utah's Brett Parker finished first at 7-under par. Make an NCN your choice for coverage of local stories mattering to you. From Norfolk to Valentine, Sydney to towns in the southeast, and right here in the Tri-Cities. We are News Channel Nebraska. Here for Nebraska. Here for you.

0: Well, hello there and good morning. It's Tuesday, August 4th, and you're watching News Channel Nebraska. My name's Eric McKay. Thank you so much for joining us. Coming up for you this hour, Nebraska's race for governor about to officially get more crowded. We've got details on the way. And citizens, police officers from across the state joined forces yesterday to celebrate a man who spent more than four decades on the force. That story and much more coming up. But first, cooler temperatures, quite a bit of rain coming to the state over the next couple of days. Michael J. Anthony has the details now in your AccuWeather forecast.
1: Well, enjoy the relief, folks. Couple of cool days as this cold front out of Canada moves through, giving us a break from the heat and also focusing some scattered showers all over Nebraska. We had some throughout the morning, and we will over the next 36 hours or so for most of the state. 60s and 70s for your highs today. The hot spots are going to be up in the northwest corner and down in the southeast as well. Not that hot, though, just upper 70s. Lows in the 50s across most of the state tonight, except in the 60s down in that southeast corner. That rain we talked about is going to blanket pretty much the entire state. Showers and storms, not expecting anything strong or severe yet. That may come tomorrow. As we look at Wednesday, things will warm up just a skosh. 70s for the southern half of the state, 80s for most of the northern half, with a few exceptions there, and rain across the southern belt of Nebraska tomorrow.
0: We'll have your full forecast coming up later this hour. First, though, let's take a look at our top headlines today. A two-vehicle crash has claimed the life of a man on Highway 30. The Lincoln County Sheriff's Office says they were called to an area between Sutherland and Paxton at about 2 o'clock yesterday afternoon. A pickup truck that was headed eastbound crossed the center line and hit the side of a semi that was going the opposite direction. Authorities say the impact spun the pickup into a ditch and rolled onto the driver, who was pronounced deceased at the scene. The driver of the semi was not hurt. There will likely be a third choice for people to vote on when it comes to the upcoming gubernatorial election. Brett Lindstrom has submitted the required number of signatures ahead of the deadline to become a candidate for the governor's seat. Running as an independent, Lindstrom needed to turn in at least 4,000 verified signatures and a minimum of 750 from each congressional district for a statewide election. Lindstrom says he turned in over 5,700. He's also named his running mate Mike Picard of Omaha, a Navy veteran and director of the NV Volleyball Club. Now Secretary of State Bob Evnen will be required to certify the signatures before Lindstrom can be placed on the general election ballot.

0: facing Republican incumbent Jim Pillen and Democratic nominee Lynn Walls. A restaurant in southwest Nebraska vandalized early Sunday. Authorities say the person responsible has been found. The Copper Mill restaurant in Facebook posted pictures on social media of lights and cameras broken out by someone. A News Channel Nebraska spoke to the manager of the restaurant, who said it didn't take long for authorities to contact the person they believe caused the damage. NCN also tried to get in touch with Red Willow's Department of Corrections to get more information on the individual or people who've been charged. Citizens, police officers from all over the state joined forces yesterday to celebrate a man who spent more than four decades on the Crete Police Force. Tim Hackett has more on Police Chief Gary Young, Jr.
1: The city of Crete laid to rest a longtime public servant on Monday. Members of the public, plus law enforcement officers from across the state, convened in Crete Monday morning to commemorate the life of Police Chief Gary Young, who passed away in late July after more than 40 years on the force in southeast Nebraska.
2: Nobody I've ever heard say one bad thing about him. He was just a great guy, and he's going to be sorely missed.
3: Attention all units. 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
4: With the American flag flying high over the Crete Park's canopy and patrol vehicles from across the state stationed through the park's landscape, the public and the police paid their final respects to Chief Young Monday morning with a visitation and a funeral, followed by a procession that carried his casket for interment in Lincoln Memorial Cemetery.
5: The only way to survive such an onslaught of the incomprehensible is to know that an even bigger halo of love, of support, of understanding, of community, and of beautiful memories is circling this wall of grief and will sustain us.
4: Young's friends and colleagues described him as a genuine person and a true servant leader, a man whose presence was undeniable and whose absence will be felt throughout the Crete community.
6: He put the effort into getting that established when ultimately he was not even allowed to be a part of the union or benefit from any of the things that came from it.
2: He was a friend, you know, and I think anytime you lose a friend on that part of it makes it hard. Happy to see so many people come to pay their respects to a great man.
4: In Crete, Tim Hackett, News Channel Nebraska.
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0: Spirochetosis cases have now been confirmed in central Nebraska with 3 positive tests in Hastings. This is health officials say that 2 people have died in Michigan in connection with the outbreak. Cases of cyclosporiasis known to rise during spring and summer months in the U.S., but case counts are particularly high this year. Colin Jeffrey has more.
11: The first known deaths in the multi-state cyclosporiasis outbreak have been confirmed in Michigan.

0: State Health Department officials say that both individuals had significant underlying health conditions that may have been impacted by cyclosporiasis and dehydration. The CDC has identified more than 18,000 cases of domestic cyclosporiasis this season, with more than 6,000 cases confirmed and another 11,000 additional cases undergoing further testing.
1: When we find out about a case of cyclospora, our communicable disease team will talk to them and ask what they've eaten and where they've eaten for the past 2 weeks. It's a really detailed process.
0: Those who contract the disease say the symptoms can be strong for several days.
2: The first onset was, you know, what everybody talks about, which is the explosive watery diarrhea, which is no fun, but it's really the symptoms that arise from that cause all the stomach pains.
0: But people like Gretchen say the explosive diarrhea is not the only problem.
2: I had to drink a lot of electrolytes to just try to keep some hydration in my body. I was unable to eat anything for about 36 hours.
0: Health officials say deaths from cyclosporiasis are far from common, as the infection is, quote, generally not a life-threatening illness. I'm Colin Jeffrey reporting.
3: There's been some contention about the future and value of data centers. There's been strong pushback from some constituents regarding a proposed moratorium when it comes to building a new data center in Lincoln County. Well, during their county commissioners meeting yesterday, timelines were laid out for what the next steps might be when it comes to holding another public meeting.
4: What plan is in place right at the present moment? I have advertised the public hearing for August 11th for the next Planning Commission meeting. And this is going to be data center regulations. It's also going to talk about the conditional use regulations and probably the data center matrix.
3: Now, the next meeting is scheduled for next week, but commissioners say they hope to have a finalized version of their plan by the end of the month. The Lincoln County Board hopes to have plans for then what a moratorium, if any, might look like. City officials in Beatrice have approved the final contract payment on an upgrade to Ellis Street this summer. The $404,000 payment was approved by the City Council last night. The dilapidated brick section of street was replaced with new concrete, parking, street lights, and plantings. It was a demonstration project that city officials say could serve as a model for a planned revamping of Court Street downtown as part of a multi-million dollar federal grant. The new paving is located next to a new cancer memorial garden. That garden, the first phase of a project by a leadership Beatrice class and the Beatrice Hospital Foundation, with support from the city and private businesses. Someone decided they'd like to try their luck at the end of the work week, and now they're $22,000 richer. A winning ticket sold in Fremont at the Cubby's convenience store on the north side of town. The cash prize discovered by playing the 2x2, picking the numbers 9 and 22 red, plus 12 and 14 white. Now, since the winning ticket's over $20,000, it'll have to be driven to the lottery headquarters in Lincoln within 180 days of when it was bought. We'll see more widely scattered showers and storms today. Details next in your AccuWeather forecast. 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
14: Well, we are chilling like a villain, relatively speaking, compared to the heat we saw a few days ago. Couple of nice cool days as this front of Canadian air brings us a little bit of relief and also some much needed rain today and tomorrow. We've already seen some throughout the morning, and it'll continue into the afternoon and the evening and for the next 36 hours or so. Highs in the 60s for most of the state, 70s in a few spots. Your warmest pockets are going to be up in the northwest and in the southeast corner with upper 70s for today. Tonight dropping down into the 50s across most of Nebraska, the only exception down in that southeast zone. It'll be low 60s for tonight. That rain we talked about is really going to cover pretty much the entire state tonight. Few pop-up showers and storms, nothing severe or strong expected yet. That may come tomorrow. As we look at your Wednesday, we'll see highs in the 70s for most of the southern half of Nebraska, 80s for most of the northern half, with a few exceptions. And those showers and storms that we talked about, pretty much going to be just focused on that area south of I-80, the southern half of Nebraska. Your best chance for severe weather is going to come in the central part of the state. Once we get through the next couple of days, we're going to be seeing a big time warm up with more dry, normal for this time of year summer heat coming this weekend. We'll have that for you straight ahead in your extended forecast on NCN.
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3: Welcome back to NCN. Let's take a look at some other top stories from around the state today. Picture this, more than 1,300 t-shirts hanging in a park, each with one word from the Declaration of Independence. It's what people experienced in Rushville this past weekend. It's all about sparking conversation. And as Casey Wannenberg shows us, it's doing just that.
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6: I really believe that the document is a living document. I really think that it's alive and it's not set in history. It's not set 250 years ago. It's still part of our lives in an incredible way.
4: Mel Ziegler with the Sand Hills Institute helped lead this project called Self-Evident. People from all 50 states and U.S. territories wrote a word from the founding document that was printed on a shirt.
6: Whether you're wealthy, you're poor, you're, you know, middle class or whatever, everybody wears t-shirts, everybody. It's just part of who we are. It's part of the American culture. So my thought was that that was where the voice was most heard.
4: The art installation was part of a larger gathering Sunday that also included food, music, and community conversation. Rushville hosted the first of 12 events across the country called Why We Gather, encouraging people to reflect on the founding document.
6: It wasn't a perfect document, and if it's not a perfect document, then there's always a chance that maybe some things can be corrected, maybe some things we can have conversations about possibilities in the future.
4: For every word submitted, one t-shirt became part of the installation.
5: I got on and I got in.
4: And a second shirt with that same word was given to the participant to wear.
7: It's always important to put emphasis on what our relatives did, what they had to go through to settle the country, to develop this into what we are today. Mm-hmm.
4: Sisters Nancy Strong of Rushville and Joan Patterson of Custer, South Dakota, have a direct connection to this history.
8: Great, great, great, great, great grandfather. We're thinking five greats.
4: Their ancestor, Abraham Clark, was one of the 56 signers of the Declaration of Independence. He also served as a sheriff, became a self-taught lawyer, and held roles in government.
9: This has kind of brought me to being very appreciative and kind of choke me up when it was hearing all the things and, you know, that he was, you know, involved with and what he did for our country.
4: Today, these sisters hope that events like this,
5: it's pretty fun,
4: are a reminder that the words written 250 years ago
5: necessary
4: still carry meaning today.
5: Among
4: in Rushville, Casey Wannenberg, News Channel, Nebraska.
3: Well, things have cooled down. Now we might get some heavy rain in parts of eastern Nebraska. Details on the way in your AccuWeather forecast. 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
3: Be short-lived. We'll see another cool day tomorrow, and then Mother Nature remembers that it is August and things will heat back up, although it will be a dry heat, so something to look forward to there. We also have seen some much-needed rain throughout the day so far, and it'll continue into tonight and tomorrow as the lows drop down into the 50s across most of the state, the exception being the southeast corner. They'll see low 60s tonight. Those showers and storms that we talked about are going to blanket pretty much all of Nebraska tonight. Not anticipating anything strong or severe. That may come tomorrow, but yes, we need the precipitation and we are finally getting it today and tomorrow. And speaking of Wednesday, highs in the 70s for most of the southern half of the state, 80s for most of the northern half. And the rain will be focused on that southern belt along or under I-80 there, south of the I-80 corridor. And the best chance for severe weather is going to come in central Nebraska tomorrow with a few strong thunderstorms. But enjoy this front of Canadian air that is passing through because it's heading right on out. As you can see in our extended forecast, things warming up quickly into the 90s for the rest of the week after Thursday. But again, dry heat, so really not too shabby. Should be pretty tolerable. Southeast seeing more of the same after a cool rainy Wednesday, and things will start to warm up back into the 90s by the weekend. The rest of the state getting progressively hotter as we head west there. After the break lasts through pretty much Thursday, we'll see those 90s again. Hot spots are going to be on the weekend, but again, not going to see a whole lot of humidity, so you don't have to worry about the heat index. The number you see should be pretty much the number that you get. Maybe it might tick up a degree or two when you factor in the heat index. But yes, as we mentioned, the West is not going to get much of a relief at all. As you see already up in the Thursday, in the 90s on Thursday, and then triple digits for 4 straight days, including that hot spot on Friday of 104. So even though humidity won't be much of a concern, once you get into those 103s, 104s, start practicing those safe heat measures, hydrating, staying in the shade, checking on relatives and pets. Southwest, oh, look at that number, 108 on Saturday. Definitely practice those heat precautions. Might get a little relief by next Tuesday.
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5: Trial is underway for a Lexington man charged with first-degree murder. 34-year-old Aris Rodriguez Linares facing 3 felonies related to the shooting death last year of Michael Farina in the driver's seat of a vehicle. A witness told authorities Farina had a disagreement with Rodriguez Linares and came to the house when a witness heard gunshots from outside a trailer. The trial scheduled to go for 10 days in Dawson County District Court. A southeast Nebraska city recently got some disappointing news about potential grant funds. Now they're detailing just how close they came and the path forward. Jake Bartecki has more.
6: One singular point on a report card from Brownfields proved to be the difference in a southeast Nebraska community receiving or not receiving $4 million in grant funds.

0: The city of Beatrice is hoping for a massive Brownfields EPA grant to help tear down the Dempster manufacturing plant. The plant was known for producing agricultural equipment, wind-powered pumps, and water systems, but has since been a headache, leading to fires and debris on nearby roadways. The building dates back nearly 150 years. Needing 171 points to be eligible, the city scored 170, just barely missing out. Councilman Ted Fairbanks, who heads up a committee of councilmen for the project, says he was surprised.
1: Surprised a little bit, very disappointed, would have loved to have the $4 million to work with. So this is plan B, where we've gone to now.
0: The city earned 170 of 175 possible points in the report card, a jump from 132 the last time they applied. The plan B that Fairbanks referenced includes reapplying for the grant in September, but also taking bids for the demolition of several Dempster structures and a scrap pile.
1: They have an opportunity to bid it several different ways. Take it with all the scrap that they take out of the building, the scrap laying here. We've taken drone shots of the whole area, and after the carpentry shop is down, which it's gone, and all the scrap is gone, and these three buildings are gone, we'll take additional shots, and that'll be part of the process that because the Brownfield grant application process begins in September of this year.
0: When it comes to the reapplication, Fairbanks says the expectations might be a bit lower. Due to competition and less available funds, he estimates the new application to be for about $2 million. As another part of Dempster's Plan B, the city used the streets and sanitation crew to knock down the carpentry shop at Dempster's west side. While the process is a long one and one Beatrice resident wishes would wrap up soon, Fairbanks emphasizes that the city continues to work hard.
1: We're working on it, and I think that's my message to the public, is that we are going to get this done. It's just going to take a while.
0: In Beatrice, Jake Bartecki, News Channel Nebraska.
2: Two young U.S. children died in hot cars this past week. NoHeatStroke.org reports a 7-month-old girl found in a Utah car that had reached an interior temperature of 94 degrees. The body of a 1-year-old Georgia boy was discovered in a car that hit 88 degrees. A majority of hot car deaths happen because someone forgets a child in a vehicle, but it's preventable. Mandy Gaither has more.
3: It's a year-round threat, but summer months are deadliest inside a hot car, as it only takes minutes for temperatures to reach dangerous levels.
4: It is never safe to leave a child in a hot car.
3: Little bodies heat up 3 to 5 times faster than adults and fail to cool down efficiently. That's why young ones are especially vulnerable to heat exhaustion or heat stroke, says Dr. Sarah Lazarus with Children's Healthcare of Atlanta.
4: They can have altered mental status, lose consciousness. It all can be life-threatening.
3: So far this year alone, NoHeatStroke.org says 17 children have died in hot cars in 12 different states. Victims were between the ages of 2 months and 4 years. Since 1998, 1,061 children have died in hot cars. Nearly 24% of those deaths happened after the child gained access to a car on their own. But more than half of the children who died were forgotten by a caregiver.
4: Mistakes can happen, so it's important to set yourself up for success.
3: Never leave a child in an unattended car for any length of time. Temperatures can be dangerous even if the vehicle's parked in the shade or has the windows rolled down. Make it a habit to check your entire car, especially the back seat, before locking doors and walking away. Ask a child care provider to call if your child doesn't show up as expected, and place a personal item like a purse or a briefcase in the back seat as another reminder to look before you lock.
4: It's really important to have mechanisms in place to help prevent these absolutely horrific deaths.
3: For Health Minute, I'm Mandy Gaither.
2: As wildfires rage in the Pacific Northwest, an arson arrest has been made. The latest next. But first, Michael J. Anthony in your AccuWeather forecast.
5: Well, enjoy the relief, folks. Couple of cool days as this cold front out of Canada moves through, giving us a break from the heat and also focusing some scattered showers all over Nebraska. We had some throughout the morning, and we will over the next 36 hours or so for most of the state. 60s and 70s for your highs today. The hot spots are going to be up in the northwest corner and down in the southeast as well. Not that hot, though, just upper 70s. Lows in the 50s across most of the state tonight, except in the 60s down in that southeast corner. That rain we talked about is going to blanket pretty much the entire state. showers and storms. Not expecting anything strong or severe yet. That may come tomorrow. As we look at Wednesday, things will warm up just a skosh. 70s for the southern half of the state, 80s for most of the northern half, with a few exceptions there, and rain across the southern belt of Nebraska tomorrow.
2: They've arrested a man on an arson charge in connection with one of the wildfires burning in Washington. Officials still investigating the cause. Three major wildfires have now burned more than 8,000 acres with 0% containment as of early today. Reed Binion has the latest.
6: It's clearly our worst natural disaster in our history.
7: Spokane, Washington Mayor Lisa Brown underscoring the massive scope of the wildfires tearing through communities in her state. Officials at every level in the state echoing that sentiment.
8: The impact on people's lives is truly profound.
9: A lot of anxiety. There's a lot of devastation.
7: That devastation plain to see from the ground and the sky. Aerial images show before and after pictures. House after house destroyed. Neighborhoods turned into flaming, smoke-filled hellscapes by the three major wildfires in Spokane County. Authorities say they have arrested a man on an arson charge in connection with one of the blazes. Since they began on Saturday, the fires have burned through thousands of acres, destroying hundreds of structures. Tens of thousands of people have been forced to evacuate, including many of the brave individuals working to address the emergency.
8: There are first responders in that room who have been evacuated from their homes, and yet they're still out there dealing with this situation and helping their neighbors.
7: The fires in Spokane County may be the worst, but they are not the only ones. 17 major wildfires have burned more than 260,000 acres across Washington. One of those blazes forcing ranchers to herd cattle away from the flames. I'm Reed Binion reporting.
2: A large fountain in front of a county courthouse is shut off after juveniles vandalized it. The Fillmore County Sheriff's Office says it happened sometime Sunday night. Authorities say a group of kids were playing around the fountain before vandalizing it, then filling it up with rocks. Sheriff's officials reminding parents to tell their kids about respecting the property of others and also not to be trespassing after hours. Officials urging residents to be on the lookout after a likely spotting of a mountain lion in southeast Nebraska. The Seward County Sheriff's Office says it happened yesterday morning. They shared this picture online. The cougar seen on a trail cam about 4 miles north of Staplehurst. Authorities say they're not sure which direction it was coming from or where it was headed next. The big cats caught the attention of State Game and Parks. They're asking anyone to contact them if they spot the mountain lion. President Donald Trump lashing out at Iran yesterday, just a day after giving positive signals the two sides would be able to reach a deal. This comes less than a week after the U.S. was looking for new ways to target the country. Maddie Gannon has more.
10: President Donald Trump is starting the week insisting that talks between the U.S. and Iran are taking place and making clear his frustrations with Iran over it all. In a post on Truth Social Monday morning, Trump slammed Iranian leadership for denying talks were happening and stressed that discussions on the Strait of Hormuz and Iran's nuclear ambitions were in fact taking place, although he didn't say with whom. The post came a day after Trump told reporters that a new round of negotiations between the two were slated to begin Monday. But that was met with swift pushback from Iran, which said that it was only currently in talks with Oman over managing the Strait of Hormuz. This was after, over the weekend, President Trump announced that he was calling off new U.S. strikes against Iran because he said the parameters of a deal had been reached. Now, this marked an abrupt turnaround from late last week when tensions between the U.S. and Iran were boiling again. Sources tell CNN the U.S. military was seeking out ideas on new strategies to target the country. A senior U.S. military official sent an email to military analysts last week asking for creative and unconventional ways to, quote, pressure and punish Iran, according to a source familiar with the message. At the White House, I'm Maddie Gannon.
2: A Norfolk police officer and U.S. Army soldier back home after spending the past year deployed in the Middle East. Staff Sergeant Justin Lindsay returned home after his deployment in July of last year. Lindsay has served in the Army since he was 17. He's been with Norfolk Police for 8 years now. This was

0: Lindsey's third deployment. He's had previous service in Iraq, Kuwait, and Jordan. He said he's grateful for the outpouring of support from the Norfolk community and everyone who has welcomed him back.
1: My two daughters were absolutely ecstatic when I came home, because we FaceTimed them as I was coming up and then had them come outside and just watch them just go over the moon that dad's back. So it was a very, very wholesome moment, and I loved every second of that.
0: Lindsey said his commitment to service is what drew him to the military and continues to motivate him as a police officer. He said helping and connecting with people is what drives him to continue serving. It's going to be cooler and rainier around the state over the next couple of days. Details next in your AccuWeather forecast. This is News Channel Nebraska.
2: A villain, relatively speaking, compared to the heat we saw a few days ago. A couple of nice cool days as this front of Canadian air brings us a little bit of relief and also some much needed rain today and tomorrow. We've already seen some throughout the morning, and it'll continue into the afternoon and the evening and for the next 36 hours or so. Highs in the 60s for most of the state, 70s in a few spots. Your warmest pockets are going to be up in the northwest and in the southeast corner with upper 70s for today. Tonight dropping down into the 50s across most of Nebraska, the only exception down in that southeast zone. It'll be low 60s for tonight. That rain we talked about is really going to cover pretty much the entire state tonight. Few pop-up showers and storms, nothing severe or strong expected yet. That may come tomorrow. As we look at your Wednesday, we'll see highs in the 70s for most of the southern half of Nebraska, 80s for most of the northern half, with a few exceptions. And those showers and storms that we talked about, pretty much going to be just focused on that area south of I-80, the southern half of Nebraska. Your best chance for severe weather is going to come in the central part of the state. Once we get through the next couple of days, we're going to be seeing a big time warm up with more dry, normal for this time of year summer heat coming this weekend. We'll have that for you straight ahead in your extended forecast on NCN.
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2: Washington needs Nebraska common sense more than ever. That's why Pete Ricketts is taking on both parties to ban congressional insider trading. Ricketts introduced the law to stop corrupt politicians from gaming the system and lining their own pockets. Career politicians hate it. Washington insiders want to kill it. But Ricketts will never stop fighting for what's right. Call Pete Ricketts. Thank him for fighting to stop insider trading and keep standing for Nebraska.
3: In rural Nebraska, creating a network of reporters and news bureaus that span the entire state. From Long Pine to Chadron and Nebraska City to Rushville. 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This is Nebraska. And Nebraska is home.
4: Welcome back to News Channel Nebraska. Let's take another look at our top stories today. A two-vehicle crash has claimed the life of a man on Highway 30. The Lincoln County Sheriff's Office says they were called to an area between Sutherland and Paxton at about 2 o'clock yesterday afternoon. A pickup truck that was headed eastbound crossed the center line and hit the side of a semi that was going the opposite direction. Authorities say the impact spun the pickup into a ditch and rolled onto the driver, who was pronounced deceased at the scene. The driver of the semi was not hurt. There will likely be a third choice for people to vote on when it comes to the upcoming gubernatorial election. Brett Lindstrom has submitted the required number of signatures ahead of the deadline to become a candidate for the governor's seat. Running as an independent, Lindstrom needed to turn in at least 4,000 verified signatures and a minimum of 750 from each congressional district for a statewide election. Lindstrom says he turned in over 5,700. He's also named his running mate, Mike Picard of Omaha, a Navy veteran and director of the Envy Volleyball Club. Now Secretary of State Bob Evnen will be required to certify the signatures before Lindstrom can be placed on the general election ballot. Facing Republican incumbent Jim Pillen and Democratic nominee Lynn Walls. A restaurant in southwest Nebraska vandalized early Sunday. Authorities say the person responsible has been found. The Copper Mill restaurant in Facebook posted pictures on social media of lights and cameras broken out by someone. A News Channel Nebraska spoke to the manager of the restaurant, who said it didn't take long for authorities to contact the person they believe caused the damage. NCN also tried to get in touch with Red Willow's Department of Corrections to get more information on the individual or people who've been charged. Authorities say they've arrested a man on an arson charge in connection with one of the wildfires burning in Washington. Officials still investigating the cause. Three major wildfires have now burned more than 8,000 acres with 0% containment as of early today. Reed Binion has the latest.
5: It's clearly our worst natural disaster in our history.
6: Spokane, Washington Mayor Lisa Brown underscoring the massive scope of the wildfires tearing through communities in her state. Officials at every level in the state echoing that sentiment.
7: The impact on people's lives is truly profound.
8: A lot of anxiety. There's a lot of devastation.
6: That devastation plain to see from the ground and the sky. Aerial images show before and after pictures. House after house destroyed. Neighborhoods turned into flaming, smoke-filled hellscapes by the three

major wildfires in Spokane County. Authorities say they have arrested a man on an arson charge in connection with one of the blazes. Since they began on Saturday, the fires have burned through thousands of acres, destroying hundreds of structures. Tens of thousands of people have been forced to

0: after juveniles vandalized it. The Fillmore County Sheriff's Office says it happened sometime Sunday night. Authorities say a group of kids were playing around the fountain before vandalizing it, then filling it up with rocks. Sheriff's officials reminding parents to tell their kids about respecting the property of others, and also not to be trespassing after hours. Officials urging residents to be on the lookout after a likely spotting of a mountain lion in southeast Nebraska. The Seward County Sheriff's Office says it happened yesterday morning. They shared this picture online. The cougar seen on a trail cam about 4 miles north of Staplehurst. Authorities say they're not sure which direction it was coming from or where it was headed next. The big cats caught the attention of State Game and Parks. They're asking anyone to contact them if they spot the mountain lion. President Donald Trump lashing out at Iran yesterday, just a day after giving positive signals the two sides would be able to reach a deal. This comes less than a week after the U.S. was looking for new ways to target the country. Maddie Gannon has more.
1: President Donald Trump is starting the week insisting that talks between the U.S. and Iran are taking place and making clear his frustrations with Iran over it all. In a post on Truth Social Monday morning, Trump slammed Iranian leadership for denying talks were happening and stressed that discussions on the Strait of Hormuz and Iran's nuclear ambitions were in fact taking place, although he didn't say with whom. The post came a day after Trump told reporters that a new round of negotiations between the two were slated to begin Monday. But that was met with swift pushback from Iran, which said that it was only currently in talks with Oman over managing the Strait of Hormuz. This was after, over the weekend, President Trump announced that he was calling off new U.S. strikes against Iran because he said the parameters of a deal had been reached. Now, this marked an abrupt turnaround from late last week when tensions between the U.S. and Iran were boiling again. Sources tell CNN the U.S. military was seeking out ideas on new strategies to target the country. A senior U.S. military official sent an email to military analysts last week asking for creative and unconventional ways to, quote, pressure and punish Iran, according to a source familiar with the message. At the White House, I'm Maddie Gannon.
0: A Norfolk police officer and U.S. Army soldier back home after spending the past year deployed in the Middle East. Staff Sergeant Justin Lindsay returned home after his deployment in July of last year. Lindsay has served in the Army since he was 17. He's been with Norfolk Police for 8 years now. This was Lindsay's third deployment. He's had previous service in Iraq, Kuwait, and Jordan. He said he's grateful for the outpouring of support from the Norfolk community and everyone who has welcomed him back.
2: My two daughters were absolutely ecstatic when I came home, because we FaceTimed them as I was coming up and then had them come outside and just watch them just go over the moon that dad's back. So it was a very, very wholesome moment, and I loved every second of that.
0: Lindsay said his commitment to service is what drew him to the military and continues to motivate him as a police officer. He said helping and connecting with people is what drives him to continue serving. Citizens, police officers from all over the state joined forces yesterday to celebrate a man who spent more than four decades on the Crete Police Force. Tim Hackett has more on Police Chief Gary Young, Jr.
3: The city of Crete laid to rest a longtime public servant on Monday. Members of the public plus law enforcement officers from across the state convened in Crete Monday morning to commemorate the life of Police Chief Gary Young, who passed away in late July after more than 40 years on the force in southeast Nebraska.
4: Nobody I've ever heard say one bad thing about him. He was just a great guy, and he's going to be sorely missed.
5: Attention all units. This is the final call for Gary Young, badge 108.
6: With the American flag flying high over the Crete Park's canopy and patrol vehicles from across the state stationed through the park's landscape, the public and the police paid their final respects to Chief Young Monday morning with a visitation and a funeral, followed by a procession that carried his casket for interment in Lincoln Memorial Cemetery.
7: The only way to survive such an onslaught of the incomprehensible is to know that an even bigger halo of love, of support, of understanding, of community

0: and of beautiful memories is circling this wall of grief and will sustain us.
1: Young's friends and colleagues described him as a genuine person and a true servant leader, a man whose presence was undeniable and whose absence will be felt throughout the Cree community.
2: He put the effort into getting that established when ultimately he was not even allowed to be a part of the union or benefit from any of the things that came from it.
3: He was a friend, you know, and I think anytime you lose a friend on that part of it makes it hard. I'm just happy to see so many people come to pay their respects to a great man.
1: In Crete, Tim Hackett, News Channel Nebraska.
4: There's been some contention about the future and value of data centers. There's been strong pushback from some constituents regarding a proposed moratorium when it comes to building a new data center in Lincoln County. Well, during their county commissioners meeting yesterday, timelines were laid out for what the next steps might be when it comes to holding another public meeting.
5: What plan is in place right at the present moment? I have advertised the public hearing for August 11th for the next Planning Commission meeting. And this is going to be data center regulations. It's also going to talk about the conditional use regulations and probably the data center matrix.
4: Now, the next meeting is scheduled for next week, but commissioners say they hope to have a finalized version of their plan by the end of the month. The Lincoln County Board hopes to have plans for then what a moratorium, if any, might look like. City officials in Beatrice have approved the final contract payment on an upgrade to Ellis Street this summer. The $404,000 payment was approved by the City Council last night. The dilapidated brick section of street was replaced with new concrete, parking, street lights, and plantings. It was a demonstration project that city officials say could serve as a model for a planned revamping of Court Street downtown as part of a multi-million dollar federal grant. The new paving is located next to a new cancer memorial garden. That garden, the first phase of a project by a leadership Beatrice class and the Beatrice Hospital Foundation, with support from the city and private businesses. Well, someone decided they'd like to try their luck at the end of the work week, and now they're $22,000 richer. A winning ticket sold in Fremont at the Cubby's convenience store on the north side of town. The cash prize discovered by playing the 2x2, picking the numbers 9 and 22 red, plus 12 and 14 white. Now, since the winning ticket's over $20,000, it'll have to be driven to the lottery headquarters in Lincoln within 180 days of when it was bought. Trial is underway for a Lexington man charged with first-degree murder. 34-year-old Aerith Rodriguez Linares facing three felonies related to the shooting death last year of Michael Farina in the driver's seat of a vehicle. A witness told authorities Farina had a disagreement with Rodriguez Linares and came to the house when a witness heard gunshots from outside a trailer. The trial scheduled to go for 10 days in Dawson County District Court.
6: Days of summer came in rather lambish than lionish or doggish, I guess, as it were, as we have seen some relatively cool temperatures over the last day or so, and it gets even cooler today with highs only in the 60s for most of the state, 70s down in the southeast corner and up in the northwest. Enjoy this relief. It will be short-lived. We'll see another cool day tomorrow, and then Mother Nature remembers that it is August and things will heat back up, although it will be a dry heat, so something to look forward to there. We also have seen some much needed rain throughout the day so far, and it'll continue into tonight and tomorrow as the lows drop down into the 50s across most of the state, the exception being the southeast corner. They'll see low 60s tonight. Those showers and storms that we talked about are going to blanket pretty much all of Nebraska tonight, not anticipating anything strong or severe. That may come tomorrow, but yes, we need the precipitation, and we are finally getting it today and tomorrow. And speaking of Wednesday, highs in the 70s for most of the southern half of the state, 80s for most of the northern half. And the rain will be focused on that southern belt along or under I-80 there, south of the I-80 corridor. And the best chance for severe weather is going to come in central Nebraska tomorrow with a few strong thunderstorms. But enjoy this front of Canadian air that is passing through, because it's heading right on out. As you can see in our extended forecast, things warming up quickly into the 90s for the rest of the week after Thursday. But again, dry heat, so really not too shabby. Should be pretty tolerable. Southeast seeing more of the same after a cool, rainy Wednesday. And things will start to warm up back into the 90s by the weekend. The rest of the state getting progressively hotter as we head west there. After the break lasts through pretty much Thursday, we'll see those 90s again. Hot spots are going to be on the weekend, but again, not going to see a whole lot of humidity, so you don't have to worry about the heat index. The number you see should be pretty much the number that you get. Maybe might tick up a degree or two when you factor in the heat index. But yes, as we mentioned, the west is not going to get much of a relief at all. As you see already up in the Thursday, in the 90s on Thursday, and then triple digits for four straight days, including that hot spot on Friday of 104. So even though humidity won't be much of a concern, once you get into those 103s, 104s, start practicing those safe heat measures, hydrating, staying in the shade, checking on relatives and pets. Southwest, oh, look at that number, 108 on Saturday. Definitely practice those heat precautions. Might get a little relief by next Tuesday.
7: Says he's one of us.
8: But his campaign is about enriching himself.
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7: Nearly $500,000.
8: Right into Osborne's pockets.
7: Some of that money was raised with Dana Chasen.
9: A man accused of trafficking girls for Jeffrey Epstein.
7: 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Give me a break. Dan Osborne's just in it for himself.
9: For himself.
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He holds of 3 straight Big Ten championships and 3 near national championships. Nebraska volleyball set to embark on the upcoming season. The Big Red have big goals heading into the senior seasons of Bergen Riley, Andy Jackson, Laney Chaboy, and Harper Murray, as that group looks to make it a perfect 4-for-4

0: In Big Ten titles, Jackson and head coach Danny Busboom Kelly said they recognize the pressure the Huskers are under, but aren't shying away from it. They discussed that and more at Big Ten Media Days in Chicago yesterday.
1: We know what it takes to win a Big Ten championship. It's not easy. You know, it's a really tough volleyball conference, and every game is going to be a dogfight. So going into this season, we know what it takes, and we're not going to back down. We know that we have a target on our back, and a lot of people want to beat Nebraska, and that's very valid. You know, we've won the last three, so we are not going to get complacent. We know that it's not going to come easy, but it's definitely our goal to go 4-for-4.
2: And we have to be prepared for that, and we have to continue to work to combat getting complacent and letting that pressure hurt us.
0: Since the senior group arrived on campus, the Huskers have gone an astonishing 99-6. This season, the Huskers will be playing in some large venues again, notably AT&T Stadium in Dallas, to begin the season. That same senior group, of course, played in Volleyball Day in Nebraska their freshman year, which yielded a women's attendance record of over 92,000. Bergen Riley says that experience could go a long ways.
3: Playing in that kind of environment, it's definitely something that you don't get to play in every day. So not being completely new to it will help, but it's also been a while, and I don't think that playing in front of that many people will ever get easier. So we got to hope for some good weather, so that'll help out, but it'll be really fun. We're all really excited.
0: The Huskers begin the season August 27th, taking on Florida in Dallas. That's after the red-white scrimmage on August 16th. Turning to the gridiron, Wayne State picked to finish fifth in the Northern Sun Conference and fourth in what appears to once again be a loaded South Division. A lot of the black and gold success this year will be dictated by the man in the backfield, Dawson Forgy, considered the front runner for South Offensive Player of the Year. He's coming off a year in which he set a school record with 1,400 yards rushing and set new program marks with 19 rushing touchdowns, 21 total. He ranked third in rushing in Division II and was considered for the Harlan Hill Trophy. Wayne State kicks off this season with a road trip to Kearney for an in-state showdown with UNK. You'll be able to see that game right here on NCN. To the baseball diamond, where the State Legion senior tournaments are down to the semifinals. In Class B's American Division, Camden Cerrone hit a grand slam as Elkhorn Mount Michael edged Seward 5-4. Next up for the ETC Knights will be Creed, who eliminated Wayne 7-4. Seward drops to the elimination bracket. They'll next face Lincoln Christian, who outslugged McCook 10-7. Turning to the National Division Tournament in Central City, the host team stayed unbeaten, an 8-0 shutout win over Auburn. Post 6 will take on Norris next after they blanked York 10-0. As for Auburn, they're still alive. They'll next get Roncalli Catholic in the elimination bracket. Post 105 took down West Point 11-5. And in Class C, maybe the story of summer baseball, four-time defending champs Malcolm lost a game at the state tournament for the first time in 5 years. Host Pender took them down 3-1. They'll face Centura in today's semis after they eliminated Lincoln Lutheran 11-5. Hardington stayed alive with a 17-7 win over Palmer Wolbach Greeley. Hardington will try to stay alive today against Malcolm. And don't forget, you'll be able to see the Class C championships tomorrow evening right here on News Channel Nebraska. And with only 2 spots available for 60 golfers and 1 round of golf, the pressure was on. And Omaha's Grant Jovanis was locked in at Lachlan Country Club in Hastings for the U.S. Mid-Amateur Qualifier. Jovanis shot 1 under for his front nine, fired a 4 under on the back nine to finish in second, qualifying for the tournament. The former Husker will play in his first U.S. Mid-Am later this fall at Sand Valley Resort in Nakusa, Wisconsin. Utah's Brett Parker finished first at 7 under par. And that's sports for your Tuesday. Stick around. We've got more news and weather on the way. Thanks for joining us. Have a great day. This is News Channel Nebraska. Welcome back to NCN. Let's take a look at some other top stories from around the state today. Picture this, more than 1,300 t-shirts hanging in a park, each with one word from the Declaration of Independence. It's what people experienced in Rushville this past weekend. It's all about sparking conversation. And as Casey Wannenberg shows us, it's doing just that.
4: This was a unique sight sure to catch your eye in Rushville, Nebraska.
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4: declaration

0: More than 1,300 t-shirts hanging across the town park.
1: 13.
0: Each with a word from the Declaration of Independence.
2: I really believe that the document is a living document. I really think that it's alive, and it's not set in history. It's not set 250 years ago. It's still part of our lives in an incredible way.
0: Mel Ziegler with the Sand Hills Institute helped lead this project called Self-Evident. People from all 50 states and U.S. territories wrote a word from the founding document that was printed on a shirt.
2: Whether you're wealthy, you're poor, you're, you know, middle class or whatever, everybody wears t-shirts, everybody. It's just part of who we are. It's part of the American culture. So my thought was that that was where the voice was most heard.
0: The art installation was part of a larger gathering Sunday that also included food, music, and community conversation. Rushville hosted the first of 12 events across the country called Why We Gather, encouraging people to reflect on the founding document.
2: It wasn't a perfect document, and if it's not a perfect document, then there's always a chance that maybe some things can be corrected, maybe some things we can have conversations about possibilities in the future.
0: For every word submitted, one t-shirt became part of the installation.
1: I got on and I got in.
0: And a second shirt with that same word was given to the participant to wear.
3: It's always important to put emphasis on what our relatives did, what they had to go through to settle the country, to develop this into what we are today. Mm-hmm.
0: Sisters Nancy Strong of Rushville and Joan Patterson of Custer, South Dakota, have a direct connection to this history.
4: Great, great, great, great, great grandfather. We're thinking five greats.
0: Their ancestor, Abraham Clark, was one of the 56 signers of the Declaration of Independence. He also served as a sheriff, became a self-taught lawyer, and held roles in government.
5: This has kind of brought me to being very appreciative and kind of took me up when it was hearing all the things and, you know, that he was, you know, involved with and what he did for our country.
0: Today, these sisters hope that events like this,
1: it's pretty fun,
0: are a reminder that the words written 250 years ago
1: necessary
0: still carry meaning today.
1: Among
0: in Rushville, Casey Wunnenberg, News Channel, Nebraska.
6: A two-vehicle crash has claimed the life of a man on Highway 30. The Lincoln County Sheriff's Office says they were called to an area between Sutherland and Paxton at about 2 o'clock yesterday afternoon. A pickup truck that was headed eastbound crossed the center line and hit the side of a semi that was going the opposite direction. Authorities say the impact spun the pickup into a ditch and rolled onto the driver, who was pronounced deceased at the scene. The driver of the semi was not hurt. A restaurant in southwest Nebraska vandalized early Sunday. Authorities say the person responsible has been found. The Copper Mill restaurant in Facebook posted pictures on social media of lights and cameras broken out by someone. A News Channel Nebraska spoke to the manager of the restaurant, who said it didn't take long for authorities to contact the person they believe caused the damage. NCN also tried to get in touch with Red Willow's Department of Corrections to get more information on the individual or people who've been charged. Citizens, police officers from all over the state joined forces yesterday to celebrate a man who spent more than four decades on the Crete Police Force. Tim Hackett has more on Police Chief Gary Young, Jr.
7: The city of Crete laid to rest a longtime public servant on Monday. Members of the public plus law enforcement officers from across the state convened in Crete Monday morning to commemorate the life of Police Chief Gary Young, who passed away in late July after more than 40 years on the force in southeast Nebraska.
8: Nobody I've ever heard say one bad thing about him. He was just a great guy, and he's going to be sorely missed.
9: Attention all units. This is the final call for Gary Young, badge 108.
7: With the American flag flying high over the Crete Park's canopy and patrol vehicles from across the state stationed through the park's landscape, the public and the police paid their final respects to Chief Young Monday morning with a visitation and a funeral, followed by a procession that carried his casket for interment in Lincoln Memorial Cemetery.
10: The only way to survive such an onslaught of the incomprehensible

0: is to know that in Haven Bitter Halo of love, of support, of understanding, of community, and of beautiful memories is circling this wall of grief and will sustain us.
1: Young's friends and colleagues described him as a genuine person and a true servant leader, a man whose presence was undeniable and whose absence will be felt throughout the Cree community.
2: He put the effort into getting that established when ultimately he was not even allowed to be a part of the union or benefit from any of the things that came from it.
3: He was a friend, you know, and I think anytime you lose a friend on that part of it, it makes it hard. I'm just happy to see so many people come to pay their respects to a great man.
1: In Crete, Tim Hackett, News Channel Nebraska.
4: A Southeast Nebraska city recently got some disappointing news about potential grant funds. Now, they're detailing just how close they came and the path forward. Jake Bartecki has more.
5: One singular point on a report card from Brownfields proved to be the difference in a Southeast Nebraska community receiving, or not receiving, $4 million in grant funds. The city of Beatrice is hoping for a massive Brownfields EPA grant to help tear down the Dempster manufacturing plant. The plant was known for producing agricultural equipment, wind-powered pumps, and water systems, but has since been a headache, leading to fires and debris on nearby roadways. The building dates back nearly 150 years. Needing 171 points to be eligible, the city scored 170, just barely missing out. Councilman Ted Fairbanks, who heads up a committee of councilmen for the project, says he was surprised.
6: Surprised a little bit, very disappointed, would have loved to have the $4 million to work with. So this is plan B, where we've gone to now.
5: The city earned 170 of 175 possible points in the report card, a jump from 132 the last time they applied. The plan B that Fairbanks referenced includes reapplying for the grant in September, but also taking bids for the demolition of several Dempster structures and a scrap pile.
6: They have an opportunity to bid it several different ways. Take it with all the scrap that they take out of the building, the scrap laying here. We've taken drone shots of the whole area, and after the carpentry shop is down, which it's gone, and all the scrap is gone, and these three buildings are gone, we'll take additional shots, and that'll be part of the process that we, because the Brownfield grant application process begins in September of this year.
5: When it comes to the reapplication, Fairbanks says the expectations might be a bit lower. Due to competition and less available funds, he estimates the new application to be for about $2 million. As another part of Dempster's Plan B, the city used the streets and sanitation crew to knock down the carpentry shop at Dempster's west side. While the process is a long one and one Beatrice resident's wishes would wrap up soon, Fairbanks emphasizes that the city continues to work hard.
6: We're working on it, and I think that's my message to the public, is that this is, we are going to get this done. It's just going to take a while.
5: In Beatrice, Jake Bartecki, News Channel Nebraska.
4: As wildfires rage in the Pacific Northwest, an arson arrest has been made. The latest next. But first, Michael J. Anthony in your AccuWeather forecast.
7: Well, enjoy the relief, folks. Couple of cool days as this cold front out of Canada moves through, giving us a break from the heat and also focusing some scattered showers all over Nebraska. We had some throughout the morning, and we will over the next 36 hours or so for most of the state. 60s and 70s for your highs today. The hot spots are going to be up in the northwest corner and down in the southeast as well. Not that hot, though, just upper 70s. Lows in the 50s across most of the state tonight, except in the 60s down in that southeast corner. That rain we talked about is going to blanket pretty much the entire state. Showers and storms, not expecting anything strong or severe yet. That may come tomorrow. As we look at Wednesday, things will warm up just a skosh. 70s for the southern half of the state, 80s for most of the northern half, with a few exceptions there, and rain across the southern belt of Nebraska tomorrow.
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0: In the name of the Father, and of the Son, and of the Holy Spirit. The grace and peace of God our Father and the Lord Jesus be with you.
1: With your spirit.
0: As we gather this morning to celebrate the Eucharist, we pause. We ask Jesus to forgive us our sins.

0: Lord Jesus, you came to gather the nations into the peace of God's kingdom. Lord, have mercy.
1: Lord, have mercy.
0: Lord Jesus, you come in word and sacrament to strengthen us in holiness. Christ, have mercy.
1: Christ, have mercy.
0: Lord Jesus, you will come in glory with salvation for your people. Lord, have mercy.
1: Lord, have mercy. May Almighty God have mercy on us, forgive us our sins, and bring us to life everlasting. Let us pray.

Almighty and merciful God, who made the priest St. John Vianney wonderful in his pastoral zeal, grant, we pray, that through his intercession and example, we may in charity win brothers and sisters for Christ and attain with them eternal

0: A reading from the book of the prophet Ezekiel. The word of the Lord came to me, Son of man, I have appointed you a watchman for the house of Israel. When you hear a word from my mouth, you shall warn them for me. If I say to the wicked man, you shall surely die, and you do not warn him or speak out to dissuade him from his wicked conduct so that he may live, the wicked man shall die for his sins, but I will hold you responsible for his death. If, on the other hand, you have warned the wicked man, yet he has not turned away from his evil, nor from his wicked conduct, then he shall die for his sin, but you shall save your life. If a virtuous man turns away from virtue and does wrong when I place a stumbling block before him, he shall die. He shall die for his sin, and his virtuous deeds shall not be remembered. But I will hold you responsible for his death if you did not warn him. When, on the other hand, you have warned a virtuous man not to sin, and he has in fact not sinned, he shall surely live because of the warning, and you shall save your own life. The word of the Lord.
1: Thanks be to God.
0: Go out to all the world and tell the good news. Go out to all the world and tell the good news. Praise the Lord, all you nations. Glorify him, all you peoples. Go out to all the world and tell the good news. For steadfast is his kindness toward us, and the fidelity of the Lord endures forever. Go out to all the world and tell the good news.

pardon every word that comes from the mouth of God. Alleluia. May the Lord be in your heart and on your lips, that you may worthily and dearly proclaim his holy gospel. In the name of the Father, Son, and the Holy Spirit.

0: The Lord be with you.
1: And with your spirit.
0: A reading from the Holy Gospel according to Matthew.
1: Glory to you, O Lord.
0: Jesus went around to the towns and villages, teaching in their synagogues, proclaiming the gospel of the kingdom, and curing every disease and illness. At the sight of the crowds, his heart was moved with pity for them, because they were troubled and abandoned, like sheep without a shepherd. Then he said to his disciples, "The harvest is abundant, but the laborers are few. So ask the master of the harvest to send out laborers for his harvest." Then he summoned his 12 disciples and gave them authority over unclean spirits to drive them out and to cure every disease and every illness. The Gospel of the Lord.
1: Praise be to you, Lord Jesus Christ. Today we celebrate the feast of St. John Vianney. He's the model for all pastors, and very appropriately chosen. As a young man, first of all, there's some kind of a war going on, maybe after Napoleon's time or something like that.

0: And they were searching for him, and he was escaping, so he didn't have to go to the army. And he was hiding in a barn somewhere, buried in the hay. And the soldiers were going all through the barn, putting their swords all through the hay, trying to find him, and just missing him. Somehow, miraculously, he was kept from being hurt and escaped. He wasn't very bright, and he had a hard time getting through the seminary, studying Latin and Greek and things like that. He had a pastor who was very, very patient with him and spent hours and hours and hours helping him. And so finally he was ordained, but the bishop realized that with a man with his low abilities and intelligence and so on, sent him to the little town of Ars, a very small little town, not much of a Catholic town, three or four bars where most people went all the time. And he came there, and his simplicity and his concern for others and his deep faith, gradually he won the people over. And his reputation as a confessor soon spread throughout the area, and people started coming to him. And eventually he became famous throughout the whole of Europe. And people would travel many, many hundreds of miles to come to him, to go to confession to him. Princes and, well, the very educated, the super rich, some of them would come, and in a few simple words, he would transform their lives and change their way of thinking and the way they looked at life. He'd hear confessions up to 16 hours a day. The devil, of course, didn't like him because so many souls were coming back to him at confession. So they were bothering him all night long with loud noises and making fun of him and so on. But he persisted very patiently, continuing to deal with people that way, and truly was a remarkable great saint. Reading his sermons and so on, they were so simple, almost like geared for a second grade level. And yet, because he was so sincere, they were so effective and won the hearts of so many people. And so he's a good model for his Catholic pastors to imitate, rather than try to snow people under with our great intelligence, which most of us don't have, some of them do. But rather leading a simple life, speaking to the people in simple terms, proclaiming the message in the way that people could grab onto it and walk away making it part of their lives. So today, as we celebrate his feast, we pray for all parish priests throughout the world that they in some small way will imitate the example of St. John Vianney, being good confessors, being concerned for the poor, and preaching the gospel in simple, ordinary terms that people can understand. And of course, we have Jesus as our model. He's great at preaching in simple words. What's the kingdom of heaven like? It's like a tiny mustard seed planted in the ground, becomes a mighty bush. In so simple ways, Jesus taught, and people could understand. And that's what we have to try to do, too. So anyway, we honor this great saint. We love his concern for sinners and the sacrament of reconciliation. It's a sacrament we all should make great use of, and realizing that no sin is so great that God isn't eager to forgive and give us a new way of life. So for that reason, we give praise and thanks to God for the example of St. John Vianney. We also thank God especially for his great love and mercy, which he exemplifies through Jesus Christ, his Son. With that in mind, let us pray. O God, our Heavenly Father, we thank you for sending Jesus to be our Savior. May we always hear his word, like St. John Vianney, put it into practice in our daily life. Grant us this and the favors we ask in Jesus' name.
1: For Pope Leo XIV, Archbishop Michael McGovern, for all of us, that we may be guided by the Holy Spirit on our journey through life, on our way to eternal life, we pray to the Lord.
0: Lord, hear our prayer.
1: For all of us, that we grow in our appreciation and understanding of the presence of Jesus in the Eucharist, and strengthened by his presence, proclaim his love to others by what we say and do, we pray to the Lord.
0: Lord, hear our prayer.
1: For peace throughout the world, for peace between Russia and Ukraine.

0: Ukraine, the United States, and Iran, and for all the poor people caught in the midst of these wars, we pray to the Lord.
1: Lord, hear our prayer.
0: For all who are ill, that they may experience the healing presence of Jesus, we pray to the Lord.
1: Lord, hear our prayer.
0: For all of our departed loved ones, that they may share in Christ's risen glory, we pray to the Lord.
1: Lord, hear our prayer.
0: In thanksgiving to God for the rain we have received and for continued rain throughout the month of August, we pray to the Lord.
1: Lord, hear our prayer.
0: For people suffering from addictions, that with God's help and local support groups, they may become free, we pray to the Lord.
1: Lord, hear our prayer.
0: For all of our unspoken needs and intentions, let us now pause and pray to the Lord in silence. We pray to the Lord.
1: Lord, hear our prayer. We pray for Rory Kojo, who will be buried in St. Anthony's Church this morning, for his family members who mourn his passing. We pray to the Lord. We offer this pass this morning for Jerry Rocker. We pray to the Lord. O God, our Father in heaven, please grant us these and all our needs, for which we pray to you today in Jesus' name, for he is Lord forever and ever.

Blessed are you, Lord, God of all creation. Through your goodness we have this bread to offer, which earth has given and human hands have made. It will become for us the bread of life. Blessed are you, Lord, God of all creation. Through your goodness we have this wine to offer, fruit of the vine and work of human hands. It will become our spiritual drink. Lord God, we ask you to receive us and be pleased with the sacrifice we offer with humble and contrite hearts. Wash away, spread these out. Keep the distance. Thank you. Pray, my brothers and sisters, that my sacrifice and yours may be acceptable to God, the Almighty Father. Receive, O Lord, we pray, the prayers placed on this altar in commemoration of Blessed St. John Vianney, so that as you brought him glory, you may, through these sacred mysteries, grant to us your pardon through Christ our Lord. Amen. The Lord be with you.

It is truly right and just that we should give you thanks, Lord, Holy Father, Almighty and Eternal God, for you do not cease to spur us on to possess a more abundant life, and being rich in mercy, you constantly offer pardon and call on sinners to trust in your forgiveness alone. Never did you turn away from us, though time and time again we have broken your covenant. For you have bound the human family to yourself through Jesus Christ, your Son and our Redeemer, with the new bond of love so tight it can never be undone. Even now you set before your people a time of grace and reconciliation, and as they turn back to you in spirit, you grant them hope in Christ Jesus, and of the desire to be of service to all, while they entrust themselves more fully to the Holy Spirit. And so, filled with wonder, we extol the power of your love, and proclaiming our joy at the salvation that comes from you, we join in the heavenly Immaculate Host, as with

You are indeed holy, O Lord, and from the world's beginning our ceaseless day at work, so that the human race may become holy, just as you yourself are holy. Look, we pray, upon your people's offering, and pour out on them the power of your Spirit, that they may become the body and blood of your beloved Son, Jesus Christ, in whom we too are your sons and daughters. Indeed, though we were once lost and could not approach you, you loved us with the greatest love. For your Son, who alone is just, handed himself over to death, and did not disdain to be nailed for our sake to the wood of the cross. But before his arms were stretched between heaven and earth, become the last and sign of your covenant, he desired to celebrate the Passover with his disciples. As he ate with them, he took bread, and giving you thanks, he said the blessing, broke the bread, gave it to them, saying, "Take this, all of you, and eat of it, for this is my body, which will be given up for you." In a similar way, when supper was ended, knowing that he was about to reconcile all things to himself through his blood to be shed on the cross, he took the chalice filled with the fruit of the vine, and once more giving you thanks, handed the chalice to his disciples, saying, "Take this, all of you, and drink from it, for this is the chalice of my blood, the blood of the new and eternal covenant, which will be poured out for you and for many for the forgiveness of sins. Do this in memory of me."

0: We proclaim your death, O Lord, and profess your resurrection until you come again. And therefore, as we celebrate the memorial of your Son, Jesus Christ, who is our Passover and our surest peace, we celebrate his death and resurrection from the dead. And looking forward to his blessed coming, we offer you, who are a faithful and merciful God, a sacrificial victim, who reconciles to you the human race. Look kindly, most compassionate Father, and those you unite to yourself by the sacrifice of your Son, and grant that, by the power of the Holy Spirit, as they partake of this one bread and this one chalice, they may be gathered into the one body of Christ, who heals all division. Be pleased to keep us always in communion of the mind and heart, together with Leo our Pope and Michael our Bishop. Help us to work together for the coming of your kingdom, until the hour when we stand before you, saints among the saints in the halls of heaven, with the Blessed Virgin Mary, Mother of God, Blessed Joseph, her spouse, your blessed apostles, martyrs, and all the saints, with our departed loved ones, our deceased brothers and sisters, whom we humbly commend to your mercy. Then freed at last from the wound of the corruption, and made fully into creation, we shall sing you to you with gladness the thanksgiving of Christ, who lives for all eternity. Through him, with him, and in him, O God, Almighty Father, in the unity of the Holy Spirit, all glory and honor is yours forever and ever. Amen. At the Savior's command, informed by divine teaching, we dare to say, Our Father, who art in heaven, hallowed be thy name.
1: Thy kingdom come.

0: Thy will be done, on earth as it is in heaven. Give us this day our daily bread, and forgive us our trespasses, as we forgive those who trespass against us. And lead us not into temptation, but deliver us from evil. Deliver us, Lord, we pray, from every evil. Graciously grant peace in our days, that by the help of your mercy we may be always free from sin and safe from all distress, as we await the blessed hope and coming of our Savior, Jesus Christ.
1: For the kingdom and the power and the glory are yours, now and forever.
0: Lord Jesus Christ, you said to your apostles, "Peace I leave you, my peace I give you." Look not on our sins, but on the faith of your church, and graciously grant her peace and unity in accordance with your will, who lives and reigns forever and ever.
1: Amen.
0: The peace of the Lord be with all of you.
1: And with your spirit. Let us offer each other a sign of peace. 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
0: Please join me in making a spiritual communion. My Jesus, I believe you are present in the Most Holy Sacrament. I love you above all things, and I desire to receive you into my soul. 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I embrace you as you're ready, there, present, and unite myself wholly to you. 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

0: Let us pray. Accompany by constant protection, O Lord, those who renew with these heavenly gifts, and in your never-failing care for them, make them worthy of eternal redemption through Christ our Lord.
1: Amen.
0: The Lord be with you.
1: And with your spirit.
0: May Almighty God bless you and grant you his peace. In the name of the Father, and of the Son, and of the Holy Spirit.
1: Our Mass is ended. Go in the peace of Christ.
0: Thanks be to God. St. John Vianney always reminded us that our destiny is eternal life, so don't worry about the things of this life. So our final hymn is number 450, Seek Ye First.

0: Authorities say they've arrested a man on an arson charge in connection with one of the wildfires burning in Washington. Officials still investigating the cause. Three major wildfires have now burned more than 8,000 acres with 0% containment as of early today. Reed Binion has the latest.
1: It's clearly our worst natural disaster in our history.
2: Spokane, Washington Mayor Lisa Brown underscoring the massive scope of the wildfires tearing through communities in her state. Officials at every level in the state echoing that sentiment.
3: The impact on people's lives is truly profound.
4: A lot of anxiety. There's a lot of devastation.
2: That devastation plain to see from the ground and the sky. Aerial images show before and after pictures. House after house destroyed. Neighborhoods turned into flaming, smoke-filled hellscapes by the three major wildfires in Spokane County. Authorities say they have arrested a man on an arson charge in connection with one of the blazes. Since they began on Saturday, the fires have burned through thousands of acres, destroying hundreds of structures. Tens of thousands of people have been forced to evacuate, including many of the brave individuals working to address the emergency.
3: There are first responders in that room who have been evacuated from their homes, and yet they're still out there dealing with this situation and helping their neighbors.
2: The fires in Spokane County may be the worst, but they are not the only ones. 17 major wildfires have burned more than 260,000 acres across Washington. One of those blazes forcing ranchers to herd cattle away from the flames. I'm Reed Binion reporting.
0: A large fountain in front of a county courthouse is shut off after juveniles vandalized it. The Fillmore County Sheriff's Office says it happened sometime Sunday night. Authorities say a group of kids were playing around the fountain before vandalizing it, then filling it up with rocks. Sheriff's officials reminding parents to tell their kids about respecting the property of others and also not to be trespassing after hours. Officials urging residents to be on the lookout after a likely spotting of a mountain lion in southeast Nebraska. The Seward County Sheriff's Office says it happened yesterday morning. They shared this picture online. The cougar seen on a trail cam about 4 miles north of Staplehurst. Authorities say they're not sure which direction it was coming from or where it was headed next. The big cats caught the attention of State Game and Parks. They're asking anyone to contact them if they spot the mountain lion. President Donald Trump lashing out at Iran yesterday, just a day after giving positive signals the two sides would be able to reach a deal. This comes less than a week after the U.S. was looking for new ways to target the country. Maddie Gannon has more.
5: President Donald Trump is starting the week insisting that talks between the U.S. and Iran are taking place and making clear his frustrations with Iran over it all. In a post on Truth Social Monday morning, Trump slammed Iranian leadership for denying talks were happening and stressed that discussions on the Strait of Hormuz and Iran's nuclear ambitions were in fact taking place, although he didn't say with whom. The post came a day after Trump told reporters that a new round of negotiations between the two were slated to begin Monday. But that was met with swift pushback from Iran, which said that it was only currently in talks with Oman over managing the Strait of Hormuz. This was after, over the weekend, President Trump announced that he was calling off new U.S. strikes against Iran because he said the parameters of a deal had been reached. Now, this marked an abrupt turnaround from late last week when tensions between the U.S. and Iran were boiling again. Sources tell CNN the U.S. military was seeking out ideas on new strategies to target the country. A senior U.S. military official sent an email to military analysts last week asking for creative and unconventional ways to, quote, pressure and punish Iran, according to a source familiar with the message. At the White House, I'm Maddie Gannon.
0: A Norfolk police officer and U.S. Army soldier back home after spending the past year deployed in the Middle East. Staff Sergeant Justin Lindsay returned home after his deployment in July of last year. Lindsay has served in the Army since he was 17. He's been with Norfolk Police for 8 years now. This was Lindsay's third deployment. He's had previous service in Iraq, Kuwait, and Jordan. He said he's grateful for the outpouring of support from the Norfolk community and everyone who has welcomed him back.
6: My two daughters were absolutely ecstatic when I came home, because we FaceTimed them as I was coming up, and then

0: had him come outside and just watch him just go over the moon that dad's back. So it was a very, very wholesome moment, and I loved every second of that.
1: Lindsey said his commitment to service is what drew him to the military and continues to motivate him as a police officer. He said helping and connecting with people is what drives him to continue serving. Trial is underway for a Lexington man charged with first-degree murder. 34-year-old Aris Rodriguez Linares facing three felonies related to the shooting death last year of Michael Farina in the driver's seat of a vehicle. A witness told authorities Farina had a disagreement with Rodriguez Linares and came to the house when a witness heard gunshots from outside a trailer. The trial is scheduled to go for 10 days in Dawson County District Court. Well, someone decided they'd like to try their luck at the end of the work week, and now they're $22,000 richer. A winning ticket sold in Fremont at the Cubby's convenience store on the north side of town. The cash prize discovered by playing the 2x2, picking the numbers 9 and 22 red, plus 12 and 14 white. Now, since the winning ticket's over $20,000, it'll have to be driven to the lottery headquarters in Lincoln within 180 days of when it was bought.
2: Well, August and those dog days of summer came in rather lambish than lionish, or dogish, I guess, as it were, as we have seen some relatively cool temperatures over the last day or so, and it gets even cooler today with highs only in the 60s for most of the state, 70s down in the southeast corner and up in the northwest. Enjoy this relief. It will be short-lived. We'll see another cool day tomorrow, and then Mother Nature remembers that it is August and things will heat back up, although it will be a dry heat, so something to look forward to there. We also have seen some much needed rain throughout the day so far, and it'll continue into tonight and tomorrow as the lows drop down into the 50s across most of the state, the exception being the southeast corner. They'll see low 60s tonight. Those showers and storms that we talked about are going to blanket pretty much all of Nebraska tonight. Not anticipating anything strong or severe. That may come tomorrow, but yes, we need the precipitation, and we are finally getting it today and tomorrow. And speaking of Wednesday, highs in the 70s for most of the southern half of the state, 80s for most of the northern half. And the rain will be focused on that southern belt along or under I-80 there, south of the I-80 corridor. And the best chance for severe weather is going to come in central Nebraska tomorrow with a few strong thunderstorms. But enjoy this front of Canadian air that is passing through, because it's heading right on out. As you can see in our extended forecast, things warming up quickly into the 90s for the rest of the week after Thursday. But again, dry heat, so really not too shabby. Should be pretty tolerable. Southeast seeing more of the same after a cool, rainy Wednesday, and things will start to warm up back into the 90s by the weekend. The rest of the state getting progressively hotter as we head west there. After the break lasts through pretty much Thursday, we'll see those 90s again. Hot spots are going to be on the weekend, but again, not going to see a whole lot of humidity, so you don't have to worry about the heat index. The number you see should be pretty much the number that you get. Maybe it might tick up a degree or two when you factor in the heat index. But yes, as we mentioned, the west is not going to get much of a relief at all. As you see already up in the Thursday, in the 90s on Thursday, and then triple digits for four straight days, including that hot spot on Friday of 104. So even though humidity won't be much of a concern, once you get into those 103s, 104s, start practicing those safe heat measures, hydrating, staying in the shade, checking on relatives and pets. Southwest, oh, look at that number, 108 on Saturday. Definitely practice those heat precautions. Might get a little relief by next Tuesday.
1: On the heels of three straight Big Ten championships and three near national championships, Nebraska volleyball set to embark on the upcoming season. The Big Red have big goals heading into the senior seasons of Bergen Riley, Andy Jackson, Laney Chaboy, and Harper Murray, as that group looks to make it a perfect 4-for-4 in Big Ten titles. Jackson and head coach Danny Busboom Kelly said they recognize the pressure the Huskers are under, but aren't shying away from it. They discussed that and more at Big Ten Media Days in Chicago yesterday.
3: We know what it takes to win a Big Ten championship. It's not easy.

0: You know, it's a really tough volleyball conference, and every game is going to be a dogfight. So going into this season, we know what it takes, and we're not going to back down. We know that we have a target on our back, and a lot of people want to beat Nebraska, and that's very valid. You know, we've won the last three, so we are not going to get complacent. We know that it's not going to come easy, but it's definitely our goal to go 4-for-4.
1: And we have to be prepared for that, and we have to continue to work to combat getting complacent and letting that pressure hurt us.
2: Since the senior group arrived on campus, the Huskers have gone an astonishing 99-6. This season, the Huskers will be playing in some large venues again, notably AT&T Stadium in Dallas, to begin the season. That same senior group, of course, played in Volleyball Day in Nebraska their freshman year, which yielded a women's attendance record of over 92,000. Bergen Riley says that experience could go a long ways.
3: Playing in that kind of environment, it's definitely something that you don't get to play in every day. So not being completely new to it will help, but it's also been a while, and I don't think that playing in front of that many people will ever get easier. So we got to hope for some good weather, so that'll help out, but it'll be really fun. We're all really excited.
2: The Huskers begin the season August 27th, taking on Florida in Dallas. That's after the red-white scrimmage on August 16th. Turning to the gridiron, Wayne State picked to finish 5th in the Northern Sun Conference and 4th in what appears to once again be a loaded South Division. A lot of the black and gold success this year will be dictated by the man in the backfield, Dawson Forgy, considered the front runner for South Offensive Player of the Year. He's coming off a year in which he set a school record with 1,400 yards rushing and set new program marks with 19 rushing touchdowns, 21 total. He ranked 3rd in rushing in Division II and was considered for the Harlan Hill Trophy. Wayne State kicks off this season with a road trip to Kearney for an in-state showdown with UNK. You'll be able to see that game right here on NCN. To the baseball diamond, where the State Legion senior tournaments are down to the semifinals. In Class B's American Division, Camden Cerrone hit a grand slam as Elkhorn Mount Michael edged Seward 5-4. Next up for the ETC Knights will be Creed, who eliminated Wayne 7-4. Seward drops to the elimination bracket. They'll next face Lincoln Christian, who outslugged McCook 10-7. Turning to the National Division Tournament in Central City, the host team stayed unbeaten, an 8-0 shutout win over Auburn. Post 6 will take on Norris next after they blanked York 10-0. As for Auburn, they're still alive. They'll next get Roncalli Catholic in the elimination bracket. Post 105 took down West Point 11-5. And in Class C, maybe the story of summer baseball, 4-time defending champs Malcolm lost a game at the state tournament for the first time in 5 years. Host Pender took them down 3-1. They'll face Centura in today's semis after they eliminated Lincoln Lutheran 11-5. Hardington stayed alive with a 17-7 win over Palmer Wolbach Greeley. Hardington will try to stay alive today against Malcolm. And don't forget, you'll be able to see the Class C championships tomorrow evening right here on News Channel Nebraska. And with only 2 spots available for 60 golfers and 1 round of golf, the pressure was on. And Omaha's Grant Jovanis was locked in at Lachlan Country Club in Hastings for the U.S. Mid-Amateur Qualifier. Jovanis shot 1 under for his front 9, fired a 4 under on the back 9 to finish in 2nd, qualifying for the tournament. The former Husker will play in his first U.S. Mid-Am later this fall at Sand Valley Resort in Nakusa, Wisconsin. Utah's Brett Parker finished 1st at 7 under par. And that's sports for your Tuesday. Stick around. We've got more news and weather on the way. Thanks for joining us. Have a great day. This is News Channel Nebraska.

Well, hello there and good morning. It's Tuesday, August 4th, and you're watching News Channel Nebraska. My name's Eric McKay. Thank you so much for joining us. Coming up for you this hour, Nebraska's race for governor about to officially get more crowded. We've got details on the way. And citizens, police officers from across the state joined forces yesterday to celebrate a man who spent more than four decades on the force. That story and much more coming up. But first, cooler temperatures, quite a bit of rain coming to the state over the next couple of days. Michael J. Anthony has the details now in your AccuWeather forecast.

0: Well, enjoy the relief, folks. Couple of cool days as this cold front out of Canada moves through, giving us a break from the heat and also focusing some scattered showers all over Nebraska. We had some throughout the morning, and we will over the next 36 hours or so for most of the state. 60s and 70s for your highs today. The hot spots are going to be up in the northwest corner and down in the southeast as well. Not that hot, though, just upper 70s. Lows in the 50s across most of the state tonight, except in the 60s down in that southeast corner. That rain we talked about is going to blanket pretty much the entire state. Showers and storms, not expecting anything strong or severe yet. That may come tomorrow. As we look at Wednesday, things will warm up just a skosh. 70s for the southern half of the state, 80s for most of the northern half, with a few exceptions there, and rain across the southern belt of Nebraska tomorrow.
1: We'll have your full forecast coming up later this hour. First, though, let's take a look at our top headlines today. A two-vehicle crash has claimed the life of a man on Highway 30. The Lincoln County Sheriff's Office says they were called to an area between Sutherland and Paxton at about 2 o'clock yesterday afternoon. A pickup truck that was headed eastbound crossed the center line and hit the side of a semi that was going the opposite direction. Authorities say the impact spun the pickup into a ditch and rolled onto the driver, who was pronounced deceased at the scene. The driver of the semi was not hurt. There will likely be a third choice for people to vote on when it comes to the upcoming gubernatorial election. Brett Lindstrom has submitted the required number of signatures ahead of the deadline to become a candidate for the governor's seat. Running as an independent, Lindstrom needed to turn in at least 4,000 verified signatures and a minimum of 750 from each congressional district for a statewide election. Lindstrom says he turned in over 5,700. He's also named his running mate Mike Picard of Omaha, a Navy veteran and director of the NV Volleyball Club. Now Secretary of State Bob Evnen will be required to certify the signatures before Lindstrom can be placed on the general election ballot, facing Republican incumbent Jim Pillen and Democratic nominee Lynn Walls. A restaurant in southwest Nebraska vandalized early Sunday. Authorities say the person responsible has been found. The Copper Mill restaurant in Facebook posted pictures on social media of lights and cameras broken out by someone. A News Channel Nebraska spoke to the manager of the restaurant, who said it didn't take long for authorities to contact the person they believe caused the damage. NCN also tried to get in touch with Red Willow's Department of Corrections to get more information on the individual or people who've been charged. Citizens, police officers from all over the state joined forces yesterday to celebrate a man who spent more than four decades on the Crete Police Force. Tim Hackett has more on Police Chief Gary Young, Jr.
2: The city of Crete laid to rest a longtime public servant on Monday. Members of the public, plus law enforcement officers from across the state, convened in Crete Monday morning to commemorate the life of Police Chief Gary Young, who passed away in late July after more than 40 years on the force in southeast Nebraska.
3: Nobody I've ever heard say one bad thing about him. He was just a great guy, and he's going to be sorely missed.
4: Attention all units. This is the final call for Gary Young, badge 108.
5: With the American flag flying high over the Crete Park's canopy and patrol vehicles from across the state stationed through the park's landscape, the public and the police paid their final respects to Chief Young Monday morning with a visitation and a funeral, followed by a procession that carried his casket for interment in Lincoln Memorial Cemetery.
6: The only way to survive such an onslaught of the incomprehensible is to know that an even bigger halo of love, of support, of understanding, of community, and of beautiful memories is circling this wall of grief and will sustain us.
5: Young's friends and colleagues described him as a genuine person and a true servant leader, a man whose presence was undeniable and whose absence will be felt throughout the Cree community.
7: He put the effort into getting that established when ultimately he was not even allowed to be a part of the union or benefit from any of the things that came from it.
3: He was a friend, you know, and

0: 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I'm just happy to see so many people come to pay their respects to a great man.
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2: Psoriasis cases have now been confirmed in central Nebraska with 3 positive tests in Hastings. This is health officials say that 2 people have died in Michigan in connection with the outbreak. Cases of cyclosporiasis known to rise during spring and summer months in the U.S., but case counts are particularly high this year. Colin Jeffrey has more.
10: The first known deaths in the multi-state cyclosporiasis outbreak have been confirmed in Michigan. State Health Department officials say that both individuals had significant underlying health conditions that may have been impacted by cyclosporiasis and dehydration. The CDC has identified more than 18,000 cases of domestic cyclosporiasis this season, with more than 6,000 cases confirmed and another 11,000 additional cases undergoing further testing.
11: When we find out about a case of cyclospora, our communicable disease team will talk to them and ask what they've eaten and where they've eaten for the past 2 weeks. It's a really detailed process.
10: Those who contract the disease say the symptoms can be strong for several days.
12: The first onset was, you know, what everybody talks about, which is the explosive watery diarrhea, which is no fun, but it's really the symptoms that arise from that cause all of the stomach pains.
10: But people like Gretchen say the explosive diarrhea is not the only problem.
12: I had to drink a lot of electrolytes to just try to keep some hydration in my body. I was unable to eat anything for about, I would say, about 36 hours.
10: Health officials say deaths from cyclosporiasis are far from common, as the infection is, quote, generally not a life-threatening illness. I'm Colin Jeffrey reporting.
2: There's been some contention about the future and value of data centers. There's been strong pushback from some constituents regarding a proposed moratorium when it comes to building a new data center in Lincoln County. Well, during their county commissioners meeting yesterday, timelines were laid out for what the next steps might be when it comes to holding another public meeting.
13: What plan is in place right at the present moment? I have advertised the public hearing for August 11th for the next Planning Commission meeting. And this is going to be data center regulations. It's also going to talk about the conditional use regulations and probably the data center matrix.
2: Now, the next meeting is scheduled for next week, but commissioners say they hope to have a finalized version of their plan by the end of the month. The Lincoln County Board hopes to have plans for then what a moratorium, if any, might look like. City officials in Beatrice have approved the final contract payment on an upgrade to Ellis Street this summer. The $404,000 payment was approved by the City Council last night. The dilapidated brick section of street was replaced with new concrete, parking, street lights, and plantings. It was a demonstration.

0: demonstration project that city officials say could serve as a model for a planned revamping of Court Street downtown as part of a multi-million dollar federal grant. The new paving is located next to a new cancer memorial garden. That garden, the first phase of a project by a leadership Beatrice class and the Beatrice Hospital Foundation, with support from the city and private businesses. Well, someone decided they'd like to try their luck at the end of the work week, and now they're $22,000 richer. A winning ticket sold in Fremont at the Cubby's convenience store on the north side of town. The cash prize discovered by playing the 2x2, picking the numbers 9 and 22 red, plus 12 and 14 white. Now, since the winning ticket's over $20,000, it'll have to be driven to the lottery headquarters in Lincoln within 180 days of when it was bought. Well, we'll see more widely scattered showers and storms today. Details next in your AccuWeather forecast. This is News Channel Nebraska.
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2: Hi there. 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
2: 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But I can help you make a payment right now.
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8: Relatively speaking, compared to the heat we saw a few days ago, a couple of nice cool days as this front of Canadian air brings us a little bit of relief and also some much needed rain today and tomorrow. We've already seen some throughout the morning, and it'll continue into the afternoon and the evening and for the next 36 hours or so. Highs in the 60s for most of the state, 70s in a few spots. Your warmest pockets are going to be up in the northwest and in the southeast corner with upper 70s for today. Tonight, dropping down into the 50s across most of Nebraska, the only exception down in that southeast zone. It'll be low 60s for tonight. That rain we talked about is really going to cover pretty much the entire state tonight. A few pop-up showers and storms, nothing severe or strong expected yet. That may come tomorrow. As we look at your Wednesday, we'll see highs in the 70s for most of the southern half of Nebraska, 80s for most of the northern half, with a few exceptions. And those showers and storms that we talked about, pretty much going to be just focused on that area south of I-80, the southern half of Nebraska. Your best chance for severe weather is going to come in the central part of the state. Once we get through the next couple of days, we're going to be seeing a big

0: big time warm up with more dry, normal for this time of year, summer heat coming this weekend. We'll have that for you straight ahead in your extended forecast on NCN.
1: I'm Brownfield Commodity Market reporter John Perkins of the Morning Market Minute for Tuesday, August 4th. Grains and oil seeds were lower in overnight business. Soybeans and corn both continue to focus on near-term weather forecasts, which look generally favorable in much of the region. That does include some rainfall in some key U.S. growing areas. The USDA's good to excellent rating on corn did dip a little bit over the past week, and soybeans held at 63% good to excellent. But again, the trade remains largely focused on near-term weather, which looks favorable at this point. Wheat was also down in overnight business. The U.S. winter wheat harvest is matching the five-year average at more than 85% complete, and the USDA's spring wheat crop condition rating did improve over the past week. Harvest is underway, so that condition rating is less of a factor right now, and while the spring wheat harvest is slower than average, at this point, the trade does expect that to pick up steam at least a little bit here over the near term. Also in the broader market, the Dow Jones Industrial Average appears to be poised for a sharply higher open, while crude oil was down sharply in overnight trade at times. When business resumes at the Chicago Mercantile Exchange, live and feeder cattle will continue to wait for widespread direct cash cattle business. Some bids did surface on the live basis in Kansas on Monday. That might be a sign that packers are short bought after last week's light activity, which was late to occur as well, and done at steady to higher prices than the week before that. And as for the hogs, they continue to try to find some fresh direction in here. The pork carcass cutout value did close solidly higher on Monday afternoon, but that's been all over the place as of late. And while packer demand appears to be good, available market ready numbers remain ample, so buyers might not have to bid up all that much this week. With the Morning Market Minute for Tuesday, August 4th, I'm Brownfield Commodity Market reporter John Perkins. Stay tuned for this afternoon's update.
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4: Welcome back to NCN. Let's take a look at some other top stories from around the state today. Picture this, more than 1,300 t-shirts hanging in a park, each with one word from the Declaration of Independence. It's what people experienced in Rushville this past weekend. It's all about sparking conversation. And as Casey Wannenberg shows us, it's doing just that.
5: This was a unique sight sure to catch your eye in Rushville, Nebraska.
6: The Declaration.
5: More than 1,300 t-shirts hanging across the town park.
6: 13.
5: Each with a word from the Declaration of Independence.
7: I really believe that the document is a living document. I really think that it's alive and it's not set in history. It's not set 250 years ago. It's still part of our lives in an incredible way.
5: Mel Ziegler with the Sand Hills Institute helped lead this project called Self-Evident. People from all 50 states and U.S. territories wrote a word from the founding document that was printed on a shirt.
7: Whether you're wealthy, you're poor, you're, you know, middle class or whatever, everybody wears t-shirts, everybody. It's just part of who we are. It's part of the American culture. So my thought was that that was where the voice was most heard.
5: The art installation was part of a larger gathering Sunday that also included food, music, and community conversation. Rushville hosted the first of 12 events across the country called Why We Gather, encouraging people to reflect on the founding document.
7: It wasn't a perfect document.

0: document. And if it's not a perfect document, then there's always a chance that maybe some things can be corrected. Maybe some things we can have conversations about possibilities in the future.
1: For every word submitted, one t-shirt became part of the installation.
2: I got on and I got and.
1: And a second shirt with that same word was given to the participant to wear.
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1: Sisters Nancy Strong of Rushville and Joan Patterson of Custer, South Dakota, have a direct connection to this history.
4: Great, great, great, great, great grandfather. We're thinking five greats.
1: Their ancestor, Abraham Clark, was one of the 56 signers of the Declaration of Independence. He also served as a sheriff, became a self-taught lawyer, and held roles in government.
5: This has kind of brought me to being very appreciative and kind of took me up when it was hearing all the things and, you know, that he was, you know, involved with and what he did for our country.
1: Today, these sisters hope that events like this,
6: it's pretty fun,
1: are a reminder that the words written 250 years ago
6: necessary
1: still carry meaning today.
6: Among
1: in Rushville, Casey Wunnenberg, News Channel, Nebraska.
7: Well, things have cooled down. Now we might get some heavy rain in parts of eastern Nebraska. Details on the way in your AccuWeather forecast. 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
8: Dan Osborne says he's one of us.
9: But his campaign is about enriching himself.
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15: Days of summer came in rather lambish than lionish or dogish, I guess, as it were, as we have seen some relatively cool temperatures over the last day or so, and it gets even cooler today with highs only in the 60s for most of the state, 70s down in the southeast corner and up in the northwest. Enjoy this relief. It will be short-lived. We'll see another cool day tomorrow, and then Mother Nature remembers that it is August and things will heat back up, although it will be a dry heat, so something to look forward to there. We also have seen some much needed rain throughout the day so far, and it'll continue into tonight and tomorrow as the lows drop down into the 50s across most of the state, the exception being the southeast corner. They'll see low 60s tonight. Those showers and storms that we talked about are going to blanket pretty much all of Nebraska tonight. not anticipating anything strong.

0: severe. That may come tomorrow, but yes, we need the precipitation, and we are finally getting it today and tomorrow. And speaking of Wednesday, highs in the 70s for most of the southern half of the state, 80s for most of the northern half. And the rain will be focused on that southern belt along or under I-80 there, south of the I-80 corridor. And the best chance for severe weather is going to come in central Nebraska tomorrow with a few strong thunderstorms. But enjoy this front of Canadian air that is passing through, because it's heading right on out. As you can see in our extended forecast, things warming up quickly into the 90s for the rest of the week after Thursday. But again, dry heat, so really not too shabby. Should be pretty tolerable. Southeast seeing more of the same after a cool, rainy Wednesday, and things will start to warm up back into the 90s by the weekend. The rest of the state getting progressively hotter as we head west there. After the break lasts through pretty much Thursday, we'll see those 90s again. Hot spots are going to be on the weekend, but again, not going to see a whole lot of humidity, so you don't have to worry about the heat index. The number you see should be pretty much the number that you get. Maybe might tick up a degree or two when you factor in the heat index. But yes, as we mentioned, the west is not going to get much of a relief at all. As you see already up in the Thursday, in the 90s on Thursday, and then triple digits for four straight days, including that hot spot on Friday of 104. So even though humidity won't be much of a concern, once you get into those 103s, 104s, start practicing those safe heat measures, hydrating, staying in the shade, checking on relatives and pets. Southwest, oh, look at that number, 108 on Saturday. Definitely practice those heat precautions. Might get a little relief by next Tuesday.
1: Trial is underway for a Lexington man charged with first-degree murder. 34-year-old Aris Rodriguez Linares facing three felonies related to the shooting death last year of Michael Farina in the driver's seat of a vehicle. A witness told authorities Farina had a disagreement with Rodriguez Linares and came to the house when a witness heard gunshots from outside a trailer. The trial scheduled to go for 10 days in Dawson County District Court. A southeast Nebraska city recently got some disappointing news about potential grant funds. Now, they're detailing just how close they came and the path forward. Jake Bartecki has more.
2: One singular point on a report card from Brownfields proved to be the difference in a southeast Nebraska community receiving, or not receiving, $4 million in grant funds. The city of Beatrice is hoping for a massive Brownfields EPA grant to help tear down the Dempster manufacturing plant. The plant was known for producing agricultural equipment, wind-powered pumps, and water systems, but has since been a headache, leading to fires and debris on nearby roadways. The building dates back nearly 150 years. Needing 171 points to be eligible, the city scored 170, just barely missing out. Councilman Ted Fairbanks, who heads up a committee of councilmen for the project, says he was surprised.
3: Surprised a little bit, very disappointed, would have loved to have the $4 million to work with. So this is plan B, where we've gone to now.
2: The city earned 170 of 175 possible points in the report card, a jump from 132 the last time they applied. The plan B that Fairbanks referenced includes reapplying for the grant in September, but also taking bids for the demolition of several Dempster structures and a scrap pile.
3: They have an opportunity to bid it several different ways. Take it with all the scrap that they take out of the building, the scrap laying here. We've taken drone shots of the whole area, and after the carpentry shop is down, which it's gone, and all the scrap is gone, and these three buildings are gone, we'll take additional shots, and that'll be part of the process that we, because the Brownfield grant application process begins in September of this year.
2: When it comes to the reapplication, Fairbanks says the expectations might be a bit lower. Due to competition and less available funds, he estimates the new application to be for about $2 million. As another part of Dempster's Plan B, the city used the streets and sanitation crew to knock down the carpentry shop at Dempster's west side. While the process is a long one and one Beatrice resident wishes would wrap up soon, Fairbanks emphasizes that the city continues to work hard.
3: We're working on it, and I think that's my message to the public, is that we are going to get this done. It's just going to take a while.
2: NBA.

0: Atrus, Jake Bartecki, News Channel Nebraska.
1: Two young U.S. children died in hot cars this past week. NoHeatStroke.org reports a 7-month-old girl found in a Utah car that had reached an interior temperature of 94 degrees. The body of a 1-year-old Georgia boy was discovered in a car that hit 88 degrees. Now, a majority of hot car deaths happen because someone forgets a child in a vehicle, but it's preventable. Mandy Gaither has more.
2: It's a year-round threat, but summer months are deadliest inside a hot car, as it only takes minutes for temperatures to reach dangerous levels.
3: It is never safe to leave a child in a hot car.
2: Little bodies heat up 3 to 5 times faster than adults and fail to cool down efficiently. That's why young ones are especially vulnerable to heat exhaustion or heat stroke, says Dr. Sarah Lazarus with Children's Healthcare of Atlanta.
3: They can have altered mental status, lose consciousness. It all can be life-threatening.
2: So far this year alone, NoHeatStroke.org says 17 children have died in hot cars in 12 different states. Victims were between the ages of 2 months and 4 years. Since 1998, 1,061 children have died in hot cars. Nearly 24% of those deaths happened after the child gained access to a car on their own. But more than half of the children who died were forgotten by a caregiver.
3: Mistakes can happen, so it's important to set yourself up for success.
2: Never leave a child in an unattended car for any length of time. Temperatures can be dangerous even if the vehicle's parked in the shade or has the windows rolled down. Make it a habit to check your entire car, especially the back seat, before locking doors and walking away. Ask a child care provider to call if your child doesn't show up as expected, and place a personal item like a purse or a briefcase in the back seat as another reminder to look before you lock.
3: It's really important to have mechanisms in place to help prevent these absolutely horrific deaths.
2: For Health Minute, I'm Mandy Gaither.
1: As wildfires rage in the Pacific Northwest, an arson arrest has been made. The latest next. But first, Michael J. Anthony in your AccuWeather forecast.
4: Well, enjoy the relief, folks. Couple of cool days as this cold front out of Canada moves through, giving us a break from the heat and also focusing some scattered showers all over Nebraska. We had some throughout the morning, and we will over the next 36 hours or so for most of the state. 60s and 70s for your highs today. The hot spots are going to be up in the northwest corner and down in the southeast as well. Not that hot, though, just upper 70s. Lows in the 50s across most of the state tonight, except in the 60s down in that southeast corner. That rain we talked about is going to blanket pretty much the entire state. Showers and storms, not expecting anything strong or severe yet. That may come tomorrow. As we look at Wednesday, things will warm up just a skosh. 70s for the southern half of the state, 80s for most of the northern half, with a few exceptions there, and rain across the southern belt of Nebraska tomorrow.
1: They say they've arrested a man on an arson charge in connection with one of the wildfires burning in Washington. Officials still investigating the cause. 3 major wildfires have now burned more than 8,000 acres with 0% containment as of early today. Reed Binion has the latest.
5: It's clearly our worst natural disaster in our history.
6: Spokane, Washington Mayor Lisa Brown underscoring the massive scope of the wildfires tearing through communities in her state. Officials at every level in the state echoing that sentiment.
7: The impact on people's lives is truly profound.
8: A lot of anxiety. There's a lot of devastation.
6: That devastation plain to see from the ground and the sky. Aerial images show before and after pictures. House after house destroyed. Neighborhoods turned into flaming, smoke-filled hellscapes by the 3 major wildfires in Spokane County. Authorities say they have arrested a man on an arson charge in connection with one of the blazes. Since they began on Saturday, the fires have burned through thousands of acres, destroying hundreds of structures. Tens of thousands of people have been forced to evacuate, including many of the brave individuals working to address the emergency.
7: There are first responders in that room who have been evacuated from their homes, and yet they're still out there dealing with this situation and helping their neighbors.
6: The fires in Spokane County may be the worst, but they are not the only ones. 17 major wildfires have burned more than 260,000 acres across Washington. One of those blazes forcing ranchers to herd cattle away from the flames. I'm Reed Binion reporting.
1: A large fountain in front of a county courthouse is shut off after juveniles vandalized it. The Fillmore County Sheriff's Office says it happened sometime Sunday night. Authorities say a group of kids were playing around the fountain before vandalizing it, then filling it up with rocks. Sheriff's officials reminding parents to tell their kids about respecting the property of others, and also not to be trespassing after hours. Officials urging residents to be on the lookout after a likely spotting of a mountain lion in southeast Nebraska. The Seward County Sheriff's Office says it happened yesterday morning. They shared this picture online. The cougar seen on a trail cam about 4 miles north of Staplehurst. Authorities say they're not sure which direction it was coming from or where it was headed next. The big cats caught the attention of State Game and Parks. They're asking anyone to contact them if they spot the mountain lion. President Donald Trump lashing out at Iran yesterday, just a day after giving positive signals the two sides would be able to reach a deal. This comes less than a week after the U.S. was looking for new ways to target the country. Maddie Gannon has more.
9: President Donald Trump is starting the week insisting that talks between the U.S. and Iran are taking place and making clear his frustrations with Iran over it all. In a post on Truth Social Monday morning, Trump slammed Iranian leadership for denying talks were happening and stressed that discussions on the Strait of Hormuz and Iran's nuclear ambitions were in fact taking place, although he didn't say with whom. The post came a day after Trump told reporters that a new round of negotiations between the two were slated to begin Monday. But that was met with swift pushback from Iran, which said that it was only currently in talks with Oman over managing the Strait of Hormuz. This was after, over the weekend, President Trump announced that he was calling off new U.S. strikes against Iran because he said the parameters of a deal had been reached. Now, this marked an abrupt turnaround from late last week when tensions between the U.S. and Iran were boiling again. Sources tell CNN the U.S. military was seeking out ideas on new strategies to target the country. A senior U.S. military official sent an email to military analysts last week asking for creative and unconventional ways to, quote, pressure and punish Iran, according to a source familiar with the message. At the White House, I'm Maddie Gannon.
1: A Norfolk police officer and U.S. Army soldier back home after spending the past year deployed in the Middle East. Staff Sergeant Justin Lindsay returned home after his deployment in July of last year. Lindsay has served in the Army since he was 17. He's been with Norfolk Police for 8 years now. This was Lindsay's third deployment. He's had previous service in Iraq, Kuwait, and Jordan. He said he's grateful for the outpouring of support from the Norfolk community and everyone who has welcomed him back.
10: My two daughters were absolutely ecstatic when I came home, because we FaceTimed them as I was coming up and then had them come outside and just watch them just go over the moon that dad's back. So it was a very, very wholesome moment, and I loved every second of that.
1: Lindsay said his commitment to service is what drew him to the military and continues to motivate him as a police officer. He said helping and connecting with people is what drives him to continue serving. It's going to be cooler and rainier around the state over the next couple of days. Details next in your AccuWeather forecast. 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
4: Chilling like a villain, relatively speaking, compared to the heat we saw a few days ago. Couple of nice cool days as this front of Canadian air brings us a little bit of relief and also some much needed rain today and tomorrow. We've already seen some throughout the morning, and it'll continue into the afternoon and the evening and for the next 36 hours or so. Highs in the 60s for most of the state, 70s in a few spots. Your warmest pockets are going to be up in the northwest and in the southeast corner with upper 70s for today. Tonight, dropping down into the 50s across most of Nebraska, the only exception down in that southeast zone. It'll be low 60s for tonight. That rain we talked about is really going to cover pretty much the entire state tonight. A few pop-up showers and storms, nothing severe or strong expected yet. That may come tomorrow. As we look at your Wednesday, we'll see highs in the 70s.

0: I'm Brownfield Commodity Market Reporter John Perkins with the Morning Market Minute for Tuesday, August 4th. Grains and oil seeds were lower in overnight business. Soybeans and corn both continue to focus on near-term weather forecasts, which look generally favorable in much of the region. That does include some rainfall in some key U.S. growing areas. The USDA's good to excellent rating on corn did dip a little bit over the past week, and soybeans held at 63% good to excellent. But again, the trade remains largely focused on near-term weather, which looks favorable at this point. Wheat was also down in overnight business. The U.S. winter wheat harvest is matching the five-year average at more than 85% complete, and the USDA's spring wheat crop condition rating did improve over the past week. Harvest is underway, so that condition rating is less of a factor right now, and while the spring wheat harvest is slower than average, at this point, the trade does expect that to pick up steam at least a little bit here over the near term. Also in the broader market, the Dow Jones Industrial Average appears to be poised for a sharply higher open, while crude oil was down sharply in overnight trade at times. When business resumes at the Chicago Mercantile Exchange, live and feeder cattle will continue to wait for widespread direct cash cattle business. Some bids did surface on the live basis in Kansas on Monday. That might be a sign that packers are short bought after last week's light activity, which was late to occur as well, and done at steady to higher prices than the week before that. And as for the hogs, they continue to try to find some fresh direction in here. The pork carcass cutout value did close solidly higher on Monday afternoon, but that's been all over the place as of late. And while packer demand appears to be good, available market ready numbers remain ample, so buyers might not have to bid up all that much this week. With the Morning Market Minute for Tuesday, August 4th, I'm Brownfield Commodity Market Reporter John Perkins. Stay tuned for this afternoon's update.
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7: Nothing should stand between you and your relationship with God. 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
9: Nebraska. Let's take another look at our top stories today. A two-vehicle crash has claimed the life of a man on Highway 30. The Lincoln County Sheriff's Office says they were called to an area between Sutherland and Paxton at about 2 o'clock yesterday afternoon. A pickup truck that was headed eastbound crossed the center line and hit the side of a semi that was going the opposite direction. Authorities say the impact spun the pickup into a ditch and rolled out.

0: onto the driver, who was pronounced deceased at the scene. The driver of the semi was not hurt. Citizens, police officers from all over the state joined forces yesterday to celebrate a man who spent more than four decades on the Crete Police Force. Tim Hackett has more on Police Chief Gary Young, Jr.
1: The city of Crete laid to rest a longtime public servant on Monday. Members of the public plus law enforcement officers from across the state convened in Crete Monday morning to commemorate the life of Police Chief Gary Young, who passed away in late July after more than 40 years on the force in southeast Nebraska.
2: Nobody I've ever heard say one bad thing about him. He was just a great guy, and he's going to be sorely missed.
3: Attention all units. This is the final call for Gary Young, badge 108.
4: With the American flag flying high over the Crete Park's canopy and patrol vehicles from across the state stationed through the park's landscape, the public and the police paid their final respects to Chief Young Monday morning with a visitation and a funeral, followed by a procession that carried his casket for interment in Lincoln Memorial Cemetery.
5: The only way to survive such an onslaught of the incomprehensible is to know that an even bigger halo of love, of support, of understanding, of community, and of beautiful memories is circling this wall of grief and will sustain us.
4: Young's friends and colleagues described him as a genuine person and a true servant leader, a man whose presence was undeniable and whose absence will be felt throughout the Crete community.
6: He put the effort into getting that established when ultimately he was not even allowed to be a part of the union or benefit from any of the things that came from it.
2: He was a friend, you know, and I think anytime you lose a friend on that part of it makes it hard. I'm just happy to see so many people come to pay their respects to a great man.
4: In Crete, Tim Hackett, News Channel Nebraska.
0: There's a lot of pressure on Nebraska volleyball this year, and it's not something they're shying away from. Details next in sports. You're watching News Channel Nebraska.
7: Days of summer came in rather lambish than lionish or doggish, I guess, as it were, as we have seen some relatively cool temperatures over the last day or so, and it gets even cooler today with highs only in the 60s for most of the state, 70s down in the southeast corner and up in the northwest. Enjoy this relief. It will be short-lived. We'll see another cool day tomorrow, and then Mother Nature remembers that it is August and things will heat back up, although it will be a dry heat, so something to look forward to there. We also have seen some much needed rain throughout the day so far, and it'll continue into tonight and tomorrow as the lows drop down into the 50s across most of the state, the exception being the southeast corner. They'll see low 60s tonight. Those showers and storms that we talked about are going to blanket pretty much all of Nebraska tonight. Not anticipating anything strong or severe that may come tomorrow, but yes, we need the precipitation, and we are finally getting it today and tomorrow. And speaking of Wednesday, highs in the 70s for most of the southern half of the state, 80s for most of the northern half. And the rain will be focused on that southern belt along or under I-80 there, south of the I-80 corridor. And the best chance for severe weather is going to come in central Nebraska tomorrow with a few strong thunderstorms. But enjoy this front of Canadian air that is passing through, because it's heading right on out. As you can see in our extended forecast, things warming up quickly into the 90s for the rest of the week after Thursday. But again, dry heat, so really not too shabby. Should be pretty tolerable. Southeast seeing more of the same after a cool, rainy Wednesday. Things will start to warm up back into the 90s by the weekend. The rest of the state getting progressively hotter as we head west there. After the break lasts through pretty much Thursday, we'll see those 90s again. Hot spots are going to be on the weekend, but again, not going to see a whole lot of humidity, so you don't have to worry about the heat index. The number you see should be pretty much the number that you get. Maybe it might tick up a degree or two when you factor in the heat index. But yes, as we mentioned, the west is not going to get much of a relief at all. As you see already up in the Thursday, in the 90s on Thursday, and then triple digits for four straight days.

0: including that hot spot on Friday of 104. So even though humidity won't be much of a concern, once you get into those 103s, 104s, start practicing those safe heat measures, hydrating, staying in the shade, checking on relatives and pets. Southwest, oh, look at that number, 108 on Saturday. Definitely practice those heat precautions. Might get a little relief by next Tuesday.
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0: championships and three near national championships. Nebraska volleyball set to embark on the upcoming season. The Big Red have big goals heading into the senior seasons of Bergen Riley, Andy Jackson, Laney Chaboy, and Harper Murray. As that group looks to make it a perfect 4-for-4 in Big Ten titles, Jackson and head coach Danny Busboom Kelly said they recognize the pressure the Huskers are under, but aren't shying away from it. They discussed that and more at Big Ten Media Days in Chicago yesterday.
1: We know what it takes to win a Big Ten championship. It's not easy. You know, it's a really tough volleyball conference, and every game is going to be a dogfight. So going into this season, we know what it takes, and we're not going to back down. We know that we have a target on our back, and a lot of people want to beat Nebraska, and that's very valid. You know, we've won the last three, so we are not going to get complacent. We know that it's not going to come easy, but it's definitely our goal to go 4-for-4.
2: And we have to be prepared for that, and we have to continue to work to combat getting complacent and letting that pressure hurt us.
0: Since the senior group arrived on campus, the Huskers have gone an astonishing 99-6. This season, the Huskers will be playing in some large venues again, notably AT&T Stadium in Dallas, to begin the season. That same senior group, of course, played in Volleyball Day in Nebraska their freshman year, which

0: yielded a women's attendance record of over 92,000. Bergen-Riley says that experience could go a long ways.
1: Playing in that kind of environment, it's definitely something that you don't get to play in every day. So not being completely new to it will help, but it's also been a while, and I don't think that playing in front of that many people will ever get easier. So we got to hope for some good weather, so that'll help out, but it'll be really fun. We're all really excited.
0: The Huskers begin the season August 27th, taking on Florida in Dallas. That's after the red-white scrimmage on August 16th. Turning to the gridiron, Wayne State picked to finish fifth in the Northern Sun Conference and fourth in what appears to once again be a loaded South Division. A lot of the black and gold success this year will be dictated by the man in the backfield, Dawson Forgy, considered the front runner for South Offensive Player of the Year. He's coming off a year in which he set a school record with 1,400 yards rushing and set new program marks with 19 rushing touchdowns, 21 total. He ranked third in rushing in Division II and was considered for the Harlan Hill Trophy. Wayne State kicks off this season with a road trip to Kearney for an in-state showdown with UNK. You'll be able to see that game right here on NCN. To the baseball diamond, where the State Legion senior tournaments are down to the semifinals. In Class B's American Division, Camden Cerrone hit a grand slam as Elkhorn Mount Michael edged Seward 5-4. Next up for the ETC Knights will be Creed, who eliminated Wayne 7-4. Seward drops to the elimination bracket. They'll next face Lincoln Christian, who outslugged McCook 10-7. Turning to the National Division Tournament in Central City, the host team stayed unbeaten, an 8-0 shutout win over Auburn. Post 6 will take on Norris next after they blanked York 10-0. As for Auburn, they're still alive. They'll next get Roncalli Catholic in the elimination bracket. Post 105 took down West Point 11-5. And in Class C, maybe the story of summer baseball. Four-time defending champs Malcolm lost a game at the state tournament for the first time in 5 years. Host Pender took them down 3-1. They'll face Centura in today's semis after they eliminated Lincoln Lutheran 11-5. Hardington stayed alive with a 17-7 win over Palmer Wolbach Greeley. Hardington will try to stay alive today against Malcolm. And don't forget, you'll be able to see the Class C championships tomorrow evening right here on News Channel Nebraska. And with only 2 spots available for 60 golfers and 1 round of golf, the pressure was on. And Omaha's Grant Jovanis was locked in at Lachlan Country Club in Hastings for the U.S. Mid-Amateur Qualifier. Jovanis shot 1 under for his front nine, fired a 4 under on the back nine to finish in second, qualifying for the tournament. The former Husker will play in his first U.S. Mid-Am later this fall at Sand Valley Resort in Nakusa, Wisconsin. Utah's Brett Parker finished first at 7 under par. And that's sports for your Tuesday. Stick around. We've got more news and weather on the way. Thanks for joining us. Have a great day. This is News Channel Nebraska.

0: Well, hello there and good morning. It's Tuesday, August 4th, and you're watching News Channel Nebraska. My name's Eric McKay. Thank you so much for joining us. Coming up for you this hour, Nebraska's race for governor about to officially get more crowded. We've got details on the way. And citizens, police officers from across the state joined forces yesterday to celebrate a man who spent more than four decades on the force. That story and much more coming up. But first, cooler temperatures. Quite a bit of rain coming to the state over the next couple of days. Michael J. Anthony has the details now in your AccuWeather forecast.
1: Well, enjoy the relief, folks. Couple of cool days as this cold front out of Canada moves through, giving us a break from the heat and also focusing some scattered showers all over Nebraska. We had some throughout the morning, and we will over the next 36 hours or so for most of the state. 60s and 70s for your highs today. The hot spots are going to be up in the northwest corner and down in the southeast as well. Not that hot, though, just upper 70s. Lows in the 50s across most of the state tonight, except in the 60s down in that southeast corner. That rain we talked about is going to blanket pretty much the entire state. Showers and storms, not expecting anything strong or severe yet. That may come tomorrow. As we look at Wednesday, things will warm up just a skosh. 70s for the southern half of the state, 80s for most of the north.

0: northern half with a few exceptions there, and rain across the southern belt of Nebraska tomorrow.
1: We'll have your full forecast coming up later this hour. First, though, let's take a look at our top headlines today. A two-vehicle crash has claimed the life of a man on Highway 30. The Lincoln County Sheriff's Office says they were called to an area between Sutherland and Paxton at about 2 o'clock yesterday afternoon. A pickup truck that was headed eastbound crossed the center line and hit the side of a semi that was going the opposite direction. Authorities say the impact spun the pickup into a ditch and rolled onto the driver, who was pronounced deceased at the scene. The driver of the semi was not hurt. There will likely be a third choice for people to vote on when it comes to the upcoming gubernatorial election. Brett Lindstrom has submitted the required number of signatures ahead of the deadline to become a candidate for the governor's seat. Running as an independent, Lindstrom needed to turn in at least 4,000 verified signatures and a minimum of 750 from each congressional district for a statewide election. Lindstrom says he turned in over 5,700. He's also named his running mate Mike Picard of Omaha, a Navy veteran and director of the Envy Volleyball Club. Now Secretary of State Bob Evnen will be required to certify the signatures before Lindstrom can be placed on the general election ballot, facing Republican incumbent Jim Pillen and Democratic nominee Lynn Walls. A restaurant in southwest Nebraska vandalized early Sunday. Authorities say the person responsible has been found. The Copper Mill restaurant in Facebook posted pictures on social media of lights and cameras broken out by someone. A News Channel Nebraska spoke to the manager of the restaurant, who said it didn't take long for authorities to contact the person they believe caused the damage. NCN also tried to get in touch with Red Willow's Department of Corrections to get more information on the individual or people who've been charged. Citizens, police officers from all over the state joined forces yesterday to celebrate a man who spent more than four decades on the Crete Police Force. Tim Hackett has more on Police Chief Gary Young, Jr.
2: The city of Crete laid to rest a longtime public servant on Monday. Members of the public, plus law enforcement officers from across the state, convened in Crete Monday morning to commemorate the life of Police Chief Gary Young, who passed away in late July after more than 40 years on the force in southeast Nebraska.
3: Nobody I've ever heard say one bad thing about him. He was just a great guy, and he's going to be sorely missed.
4: Attention all units. This is the final call for Gary Young, badge 108.
5: With the American flag flying high over the Crete Park's canopy and patrol vehicles from across the state stationed through the park's landscape, the public and the police paid their final respects to Chief Young Monday morning with a visitation and a funeral, followed by a procession that carried his casket for interment in Lincoln Memorial Cemetery.
6: The only way to survive such an onslaught of the incomprehensible is to know that an even bigger halo of love, of support, of understanding, of community, and of beautiful memories is circling this wall of grief and will sustain us.
5: Young's friends and colleagues described him as a genuine person and a true servant leader, a man whose presence was undeniable and whose absence will be felt throughout the Crete community.
7: He put the effort into getting that established when ultimately he was not even allowed to be a part of the union or benefit from any of the things that came from it.
3: He was a friend, you know, and I think anytime you lose a friend on that part of it makes it hard. I'm just happy to see so many people come to pay their respects to a great man.
5: In Crete, Tim Hackett, News Channel Nebraska.
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4: Nebraska State Senator has been diagnosed with breast cancer. Margo Juarez shared the diagnosis in a Facebook post yesterday. She said she's optimistic about her treatment plan. Juarez represents Legislative District 5 out of Omaha. She says she plans to continue serving her constituents while undergoing treatment. She adds the treatment might require a few workarounds for attending sessions in the state capitol. A decade ago, a teacher from Colorado was given just months to live. But after taking part in a cancer trial in Nebraska, she's now celebrating a decade's worth of remission. Brian Mastry from our partners at WOWT News has more.
5: Paying it forward while knowing the deadly risks doesn't always feel like that in the moment.
6: And I'm so thankful for everybody that gets to benefit from it, because cancer is an absolutely horrible, horrible thing.
5: Amy Cheese, a Colorado teacher, came to Nebraska a decade ago because she was out of options. Her lymphoma, a blood cancer, was killing her.
6: Here we are at 10 years, and it's wonderful. You don't think about it kind of as it's passing.
5: Back then, experts believed she had just months to live. After all, she carried a grapefruit-sized tumor, putting pressure on her heart.
7: She was through multiple other therapies, and this was kind of a last resort.
5: So the third grade teacher volunteered for a clinical trial at the Fred and Pamela Buffett Cancer Center in Omaha, where doctors tested a new therapy. Here's how she described the medical process to her young students.
6: Took blood out and took out some T cells, which are to help your body fight against bad things that come in your body. They sent them off and they turned them into cancer eating lions, and they put them back in and they ate it all up, and now it's gone.
5: Normally, T cells go haywire in a cancer patient. The re-engineering changes it. In 2016, Amy Cheese was one of the first patients taking part in CAR T-cell therapy at the Fred and Pamela Buffett Cancer Center. Only First Alert 6 cameras were there in the doctor's office that day for her checkup a few months later.
8: They say that that's all gone. Well, that would be considered a complete remission.
9: Wow, I have to hug Susan.
10: Awesome. It is. I didn't ever think it was going to happen.
5: Complete remission. Amy Cheese's darkest days brightened.
7: It's really gratifying for all of us that do that.
5: For the doctors on the front lines of CAR T-cell therapy the last decade, this success story makes them think, what's next?
11: It's a brand new, you know, technology with a brand new textbook and an operating manual, right? So that we can't lean on 50 years of experience of some of the drugs that we have that are now, you know, half century old.
5: What was once thought of as a magic school bus in the cancer fight continues to push the envelope. It's not science fiction when it's becoming a medical constant, but the early patients, those who raised their hand in the face of uncertainty, paved the way.
6: So I just thank God that I'm alive for another year, and every time I hear Omaha, Nebraska, it's like it's another home for me. It will always be a special place. You have that connection that you can't explain to anybody because you're so thankful to be alive.
4: 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Details next in your AccuWeather forecast. 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
6: Well, we are chilling like a villain, relatively speaking, compared to the heat we saw a few days ago. Couple of nice cool days as this front of Canadian air brings us a little bit of relief and also some much needed rain today and tomorrow. We've already seen some throughout the morning and it'll continue into the afternoon and the evening and for the next 36 hours or so. Highs in the 60s for most of the state, 70s in a few spots. Your warmest pockets are going to be up in the northwest and in the southeast corner with upper 70s for today. Tonight dropping down into the 50s across most of Nebraska, the only exception down in that southeast zone. It'll be low 60s for tonight. That rain we talked about is really going to cover pretty much the entire state tonight. A few pop-up showers and storms, nothing severe or strong expected yet. That may come tomorrow. As we look at your Wednesday, we'll see highs in the 70s for most of the southern half of Nebraska, 80s for most of the northern half with a few exceptions. And those showers and storms that we talked about, pretty much going to be just focused on that area south of I-80, the southern half of Nebraska. Your best chance for severe weather is going to come in the central part of the state. Once we get through the next couple of days, we're going to be seeing a big time warm up with more dry, normal for this time of year summer heat coming this weekend. We'll have that for you straight ahead in your extended forecast on NCN.
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7: The story today in eastern Nebraska, you see the aftermath of a morning rain shower on the Wayne Sky Cam there. Eastern Nebraska expected to get a decent amount of rain, potentially some heavy rainfall as we look over the next couple of days. And looking back, saw some decent rain in north central Nebraska, 1.5 inches plus in parts of rural Holt County there, kind of south of Atkinson, generally 0.5 inches to 1 inch in north central Nebraska. While it was a windy day yesterday for most of us, it was a dry day yesterday as well. Now, eastern Nebraska might be a little soaked by the time we get to Thursday. We've got a slight to marginal risk of excessive rainfall. That's the rain that could lead to flash flooding. That's today. Tomorrow it becomes a much more widespread chance and a better chance to see it, especially in southeast Nebraska. So what does this mean in terms of actual precipitation totals? Well, that's hard to actually suss out, but the models are showing that generally you're looking at, if you're in southeast Nebraska, between 0.5 inches and 2 inches of rain, maybe more than that as you get up into the Cass County area south of the Omaha Metro. But for most of eastern Nebraska, even in that excessive rainfall advisory, 0.5 inch at the top end is generally what's expected, and about 1 inch of rain along the I-80 corridor. Now, things could really go sideways. If that happens, you're looking at maybe about 2 inches of rain plus along the I-80 corridor and 3 inches plus in parts of southeast Nebraska. But this is on the very top end. This is what has the least chance of actually happening, but it could happen. So that's why that excessive rainfall outlook shows those slight to marginal chances of excessive rain leading to flash flooding by the time we get to Thursday. You'll notice the panhandle is nowhere near this rainfall amounts. And by the time we get to Thursday out there, the fire risk is going to start rising again. And I would not be surprised to see red flag warnings starting to get issued as well in the panhandle by the end of this week, especially when you factor in the heat. Triple digit heat expected to return to the state this weekend. This is the heat risk outlook for Saturday. Sunday it becomes even more widespread, and by Monday even starts spreading into eastern Nebraska. While we don't know exactly what temperatures to expect, forecasters generally agree that you're going to see triple digit temperatures and maybe some high heat indices this weekend. All this adds up to a situation that folks in the panhandle just don't want to see. You take a look at Sydney so far this year. All of these purple triangles are record highs that have been set this year. They've already set dozens of record highs. And when it comes to precipitation, way behind, almost 5 inches lower than what they usually get this time of year. And it's like that all over the panhandle. You add to that the last couple of years that have also been behind on precipitation. We need things to turn around out in the panhandle as soon as possible. Hopefully those folks can get some precipitation sooner rather than later. It is August 4th. Let's take a look back at this date in history. Today, Happy birthday to the Coast Guard, established on this date in 17. 17-

0: 1990, the organization's initial name, the Revenue Marine. Their first mission was to enforce tariff laws along the Atlantic coast. They changed their name to the Coast Guard officially as a branch of the Armed Services in 1915. Today, there are more than 76,000 members of the Coast Guard, active or auxiliary. And a somewhat little known fact, you know, Army, Navy, Air Force, those branches all have their own college sports departments that we all know really well, right? Well, the Coast Guard does too. They're the Coast Guard Bears. They operate at the Division III level of college sports, the same as Nebraska Wesleyan. On this date in 1944, Anne Frank and her family discovered by the Gestapo in Amsterdam. Frank and her family had been hiding for more than 2 years before informers tipped off the Nazis to their location. Anne and her sister Margot died at the Bergen-Belsen concentration camp a year later. Her diary became one of the great first-hand accounts of what it was like during the Nazi occupation. And on this date in 1945, the Omaha Archdiocese was born. Pope Pius XII elevated what had been the Omaha Diocese to an archdiocese. He said at the time the move recognized the decades of growth of the Catholic community in Omaha. Today, the Omaha Archdiocese makes up 23 different counties and about 230,000 Catholics in Nebraska. Hey, stick around. We've got more news and weather coming your way next. Thank you so much for joining us. Have a great day. You're watching News Channel Nebraska.
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7: Well, August and those dog days of summer came in rather lambish than lionish, or dogish, I guess, as it were, as we have seen some relatively cool temperatures over the last day or so, and it gets even cooler today with highs only in the 60s for most of the state, 70s down in the southeast corner. And up in the northwest, enjoy this relief. It will be short-lived. We'll see another cool day tomorrow, and then Mother Nature remembers that it is August and things will heat

0: back up, although it will be a dry heat, so something to look forward to there. We also have seen some much needed rain throughout the day so far, and it'll continue into tonight and tomorrow as the lows drop down into the 50s across most of the state, the exception being the southeast corner. They'll see low 60s tonight. Those showers and storms that we talked about are going to blanket pretty much all of Nebraska tonight. Not anticipating anything strong or severe. That may come tomorrow, but yes, we need the precipitation, and we are finally getting it today and tomorrow. And speaking of Wednesday, highs in the 70s for most of the southern half of the state, 80s for most of the northern half. And the rain will be focused on that southern belt along or under I-80 there, south of the I-80 corridor. And the best chance for severe weather is going to come in central Nebraska tomorrow with a few strong thunderstorms. But enjoy this front of Canadian air that is passing through, because it's heading right on out. As you can see in our extended forecast, things warming up quickly into the 90s for the rest of the week after Thursday. But again, dry heat, so really not too shabby. Should be pretty tolerable. Southeast seeing more of the same after a cool, rainy Wednesday, and things will start to warm up back into the 90s by the weekend. The rest of the state getting progressively hotter as we head west there. After the break lasts through pretty much Thursday, we'll see those 90s again. Hot spots are going to be on the weekend, but again, not going to see a whole lot of humidity, so you don't have to worry about the heat index. The number you see should be pretty much the number that you get. Maybe it might tick up a degree or two when you factor in the heat index. But yes, as we mentioned, the west is not going to get much of a relief at all. As you see already up in the Thursday, in the 90s on Thursday, and then triple digits for four straight days, including that hot spot on Friday of 104. So even though humidity won't be much of a concern, once you get into those 103s, 104s, start practicing those safe heat measures, hydrating, staying in the shade, checking on relatives and pets. Southwest, oh, look at that number, 108 on Saturday. Definitely practice those heat precautions. Might get a little relief by next Tuesday.
1: Cyclosporiasis cases have now been confirmed in central Nebraska with three positive tests in Hastings. This is health officials say that two people have died in Michigan in connection with the outbreak. Cases of cyclosporiasis known to rise during spring and summer months in the U.S., but case counts are particularly high this year. Colin Jeffrey has more.
2: The first known deaths in the multi-state cyclosporiasis outbreak have been confirmed in Michigan. State Health Department officials say that both individuals had significant underlying health conditions that may have been impacted by cyclosporiasis and dehydration. The CDC has identified more than 18,000 cases of domestic cyclosporiasis this season, with more than 6,000 cases confirmed and another 11,000 additional cases undergoing further testing.
3: When we find out about a case of cyclospora, our communicable disease team will talk to them and ask what they've eaten and where they've eaten for the past 2 weeks. It's a really detailed process.
2: Those who contract the disease say the symptoms can be strong for several days.
4: The first onset was, you know, what everybody talks about, which is the explosive watery diarrhea, which is no fun, but it's really the symptoms that arise from that cause all of the stomach pains.
2: But people like Gretchen say the explosive diarrhea is not the only problem.
4: I had to drink a lot of electrolytes to just try to keep some hydration in my body. I was unable to eat anything for about 36 hours.
2: Health officials say deaths from cyclosporiasis are far from common, as the infection is, quote, generally not a life-threatening illness. I'm Colin Jeffrey reporting.
1: Representatives from several top AI companies will meet at the White House today to be briefed on a new framework for how the administration will review frontier models before they're released publicly. The meeting comes on the heels of an expansive OpenAI cyber attack, an incident that's raising serious security concerns as AI technology advances. Jen Sullivan has more.
5: It was supposed to be a contained test on OpenAI models, but the company behind ChatGPT says an ongoing investigation found the test derailed when its AI agents went rogue and gained access to the real internet.
6: They're extremely intelligent.

0: intelligent and able to investigate and research how to achieve the task that they're given.
1: Jeremy Philip Galen is the co-founder of AI cybersecurity company Charlemagne Labs. He says it's important to test AI technology advancements, but they need to be done very carefully. In this particular case, the OpenAI agents hacked AI platform Hugging Face. The agents uncovered leaked usernames and passwords to 4 accounts across multiple online servers and used those credentials to gain access to them, even though OpenAI never told the agents to hack Hugging Face. Basically, instead of just taking the test, it developed a master plan to break out.
0: This doesn't mean they're operating on their own. It doesn't mean that they're conscious. It just means that they're getting extremely capable. And it's incumbent on the Frontier Labs to tell us, the public and the government, exactly how capable they are.
1: Several Republican and Democratic lawmakers on Capitol Hill are calling for change.
2: There's a real push for Congress to keep pace with this rapidly accelerating technology.
1: A House bill dubbed the AI Kill Switch Act would require developers from the most powerful AI systems to shut down their models if they escape human control.
2: This is the folks who are sounding the alarm from the inside, and I think we have to take that seriously.
1: Many members of Congress are also calling for oversight hearings to understand exactly what happened during the cyber attack and what can be done to prevent it from happening again. For Consumer Watch, I'm Jen Sullivan.
3: As wildfires rage in the Pacific Northwest, an arson arrest has been made. The latest next. But first, Michael J. Anthony in your AccuWeather forecast.
4: Well, enjoy the relief, folks. Couple of cool days as this cold front out of Canada moves through, giving us a break from the heat and also focusing some scattered showers all over Nebraska. We had some throughout the morning, and we will over the next 36 hours or so for most of the state. 60s and 70s for your highs today. The hot spots are going to be up in the northwest corner and down in the southeast as well. Not that hot, though, just upper 70s. Lows in the 50s across most of the state tonight, except in the 60s down in that southeast corner. That rain we talked about is going to blanket pretty much the entire state. Showers and storms, not expecting anything strong or severe yet. That may come tomorrow. As we look at Wednesday, things will warm up just a skosh. 70s for the southern half of the state, 80s for most of the northern half, with a few exceptions there, and rain across the southern belt of Nebraska tomorrow.
3: One of the wildfires burning in Washington. Officials still investigating the cause. Three major wildfires have now burned more than 8,000 acres with 0% containment as of early today. Reed Binion has the latest.
5: It's clearly our worst natural disaster in our history.
6: Spokane, Washington Mayor Lisa Brown underscoring the massive scope of the wildfires tearing through communities in her state. Officials at every level in the state echoing that sentiment.
7: The impact on people's lives is truly profound.
8: A lot of anxiety. There's a lot of devastation.
6: That devastation plain to see from the ground and the sky. Aerial images show before and after pictures. House after house destroyed. Neighborhoods turned into flaming, smoke-filled hellscapes by the three major wildfires in Spokane County. Authorities say they have arrested a man on an arson charge in connection with one of the blazes. Since they began on Saturday, the fires have burned through thousands of acres, destroying hundreds of structures. Tens of thousands of people have been forced to evacuate, including many of the brave individuals working to address the emergency.
7: There are first responders in that room who have been evacuated from their homes, and yet they're still out there dealing with this situation and helping their neighbors.
6: The fires in Spokane County may be the worst, but they are not the only ones. 17 major wildfires have burned more than 260,000 acres across Washington. One of those blazes forcing ranchers to herd cattle away from the flames. I'm Reed Binion reporting.
3: City officials in Beatrice have approved the final contract payment on an upgrade to Ellis Street this summer. The $404,000 payment was approved by the City Council last night. The dilapidated brick section of street was replaced with new concrete, parking, street lights, and plantings. It was a demonstration project that city officials say could serve as a model for a planned revamping of Court Street downtown as part of a multi-million dollar federal

0: Grant. The new paving is located next to a new cancer memorial garden. That garden, the first phase of a project by a leadership Beatrice class and the Beatrice Hospital Foundation, with support from the city and private businesses. A Southeast Nebraska city recently got some disappointing news about potential grant funds. Now, they're detailing just how close they came and the path forward. Jake Bartecki has more.
1: One singular point on a report card from Brownfields proved to be the difference in a Southeast Nebraska community receiving, or not receiving, $4 million in grant funds. The city of Beatrice is hoping for a massive Brownfields EPA grant to help tear down the Dempster manufacturing plant. The plant was known for producing agricultural equipment, wind-powered pumps, and water systems, but has since been a headache, leading to fires and debris on nearby roadways. The building dates back nearly 150 years. Needing 171 points to be eligible, the city scored 170, just barely missing out. Councilman Ted Fairbanks, who heads up a committee of councilmen for the project, says he was surprised.
2: Surprised a little bit, very disappointed, would have loved to have the $4 million to work with. So this is plan B, where we've gone to now.
1: The city earned 170 of 175 possible points in the report card, a jump from 132 the last time they applied. The plan B that Fairbanks referenced includes reapplying for the grant in September, but also taking bids for the demolition of several Dempster structures and a scrap pile.
2: They have an opportunity to bid it several different ways. Take it with all the scrap that they take out of the building, the scrap laying here. We've taken drone shots of the whole area, and after the carpentry shop is down, which it's gone, and all the scrap is gone, and these three buildings are gone, we'll take additional shots, and that'll be part of the process that because the Brownfield grant application process begins in September of this year.
1: When it comes to the reapplication, Fairbanks says the expectations might be a bit lower. Due to competition and less available funds, he estimates the new application to be for about $2 million. As another part of Dempster's Plan B, the city used the streets and sanitation crew to knock down the carpentry shop at Dempster's west side. While the process is a long one and one Beatrice resident wishes would wrap up soon, Fairbanks emphasizes that the city continues to work hard.
2: We're working on it, and I think that's my message to the public, is that we are going to get this done. It's just going to take a while.
1: In Beatrice, Jake Bartecki, News Channel Nebraska.
0: Well, things have cooled down. Now we might get some heavy rain in parts of eastern Nebraska. Details on the way in your AccuWeather forecast. 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
3: A villain, relatively speaking, compared to the heat we saw a few days ago. Couple of nice cool days as this front of Canadian air brings us a little bit of relief and also some much needed rain today and tomorrow. We've already seen some throughout the morning, and it'll continue into the afternoon and the evening and for the next 36 hours or so. Highs in the 60s for most of the state, 70s in a few spots. Your warmest pockets are going to be up in the northwest and in the southeast corner, with upper 70s for today. Tonight, dropping down into the 50s across most of Nebraska, the only exception down in that southeast zone. It'll be low 60s for tonight. That rain we talked about is really going to cover pretty much the entire state tonight. A few pop-up showers and storms, nothing severe or strong expected yet. That may come tomorrow. As we look at your Wednesday, we'll see highs in the 70s for most of the southern half of Nebraska, 80s for most of the northern half, with a few exceptions. And those showers and storms that we talked about, pretty much going to be just focused on that area south of I-80, the southern half of Nebraska. Your best chance for severe weather is going to come in the central part of the state. Once we get through the next couple of days, we're going to be seeing a big time warm up with more dry, normal for this time of year, summer heat coming this weekend. We'll have that for you straight ahead in your extended forecast on NCN.
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7: Welcome back to NCN. Let's take a look at some other top stories from around the state today. Well, someone decided they'd like to try their luck at the end of the work week, and now they're $22,000 richer. A winning ticket sold in Fremont at the Cubby's convenience store on the north side of town. The cash prize discovered by playing the 2x2, picking the numbers 9 and 22 red, plus 12 and 14 white. Now, since the winning ticket's over $20,000, it'll have to be driven to the lottery headquarters in Lincoln within 180 days of when it was bought. Picture this, more than 1,300 t-shirts hanging in a park, each with one word from the Declaration of Independence. It's what people experienced in Rushville this past weekend. It's all about sparking conversation. And as Casey Wannenberg shows us, it's doing just that.
8: This was a unique sight sure to catch your eye in Rushville, Nebraska.
9: The Declaration.
8: More than 1,300 t-shirts hanging across the town park.
9: 13.
8: Each with a word from the Declaration of Independence.
10: I really believe that the document is a living document. I really think that it's alive and it's not set in history. It's not set 250 years ago. It's still part of our lives in an incredible way.
8: Mel Ziegler with the Sand Hills Institute helped lead this project called Self-Evident. People from all 50 states and U.S. territories wrote a word from the founding document that was printed on a shirt.
10: Whether you're wealthy, you're poor, you're, you know, middle class or whatever, everybody wears t-shirts, everybody. It's just part of who we are. It's part of the American culture. So my thought was that that was where the voice was most heard.
8: The art installation was part of a larger gathering Sunday that also included food, music, and community conversation. Rushville hosted the first of 12 events across the country called Why We Gather, encouraging people to reflect on the founding document.
10: It wasn't a perfect document, And if it's not a perfect document, then there's always a

0: chance that maybe some things can be corrected, maybe some things we can have conversations about possibilities in the future.
1: For every word submitted, one t-shirt became part of the installation.
2: I got on and I got and.
1: And a second shirt with that same word was given to the participant to wear.
3: It's always important to put emphasis on what our relatives did, what they had to go through to settle the country, to develop this into what we are today. Mm-hmm.
1: Sisters Nancy Strong of Rushville and Joan Patterson of Custer, South Dakota, have a direct connection to this history.
4: Great, great, great, great, great grandfather. We're thinking five greats.
1: Their ancestor, Abraham Clark, was one of the 56 signers of the Declaration of Independence. He also served as a sheriff, became a self-taught lawyer, and held roles in government.
5: This has kind of brought me to being very appreciative and kind of took me up when it was hearing all the things and, you know, that he was, you know, involved with and what he did for our country.
1: Today, these sisters hope that events like this,
6: it's pretty fun.
1: Yeah. Are a reminder that the words written 250 years ago
6: necessary
1: still carry meaning today.
6: Among
1: in Rushville, Casey Wunnenberg, News Channel, Nebraska.
7: There's a lot of pressure on Nebraska volleyball this year, and it's not something they're shying away from. Details next in sports. You're watching News Channel Nebraska.
8: And those dog days of summer came in rather lambish than lionish or doggish, I guess, as it were, as we have seen some relatively cool temperatures over the last day or so, and it gets even cooler today, with highs only in the 60s for most of the state, 70s down in the southeast corner and up in the northwest. Enjoy this relief. It will be short-lived. We'll see another cool day tomorrow, and then Mother Nature remembers that it is August and things will heat back up, although it will be a dry heat, so something to look forward to there. We also have seen some much needed rain throughout the day so far, and it'll continue into tonight and tomorrow as the lows drop down into the 50s across most of the state, the exception being the southeast corner. They'll see low 60s tonight. Those showers and storms that we talked about are going to blanket pretty much all of Nebraska tonight, not anticipating anything strong or severe. That may come tomorrow, but yes, we need the precipitation, and we are finally getting it today and tomorrow. And speaking of Wednesday, highs in the 70s for most of the southern half of the state, 80s for most of the northern half. And the rain will be focused on that southern belt along or under I-80 there, south of the I-80 corridor. And the best chance for severe weather is going to come in central Nebraska tomorrow with a few strong thunderstorms. But enjoy this front of Canadian air that is passing through, because it's heading right on out. As you can see in our extended forecast, things warming up quickly into the 90s for the rest of the week after Thursday. But again, dry heat, so really not too shabby. Should be pretty tolerable. Southeast seeing more of the same after a cool, rainy Wednesday. And things will start to warm up back into the 90s by the weekend. The rest of the state getting progressively hotter as we head west there. After the break lasts through pretty much Thursday, we'll see those 90s again. Hot spots are going to be on the weekend, but again, not going to see a whole lot of humidity, so you don't have to worry about the heat index. The number you see should be pretty much the number that you get. Maybe it might tick up a degree or two when you factor in the heat index. But yes, as we mentioned, the west is not going to get much of a relief at all. As you see already up in the Thursday, in the 90s on Thursday, and then triple digits for four straight days, including that hot spot on Friday of 104. So even though humidity won't be much of a concern, once you get into those 103s, 104s, start practicing those safe heat measures, hydrating, staying in the shade, checking on relatives and pets. Southwest, oh, look at that number, 108 on Saturday. Definitely practice those heat precautions. Might get a little relief by next Tuesday.
9: Knockout. Little Texas brings the Platinum 90 sing-alongs that still crank like it's 1994.
10: God bless Texas with his own hand.
9: Jake Worthington fires back with that new school honky-tonk grit.
11: It ain't the whiskey that gets rich.
9: Last call for summer at the Jefferson County Speedway. 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
11: 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We're grateful for the men and women who defended it all.
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14: Championships and three near national championships. Nebraska volleyball set to embark on the upcoming season. The Big Red have big goals heading into the senior seasons of Bergen Riley, Andy Jackson, Laney Chaboy, and Harper Murray. As that group looks to make it a perfect 4-for-4 in Big Ten titles, Jackson and head coach Danny Busboom Kelly said they recognize the pressure the Huskers are under, but aren't shying away from it. They discussed that and more at Big Ten Media Days in Chicago yesterday.
15: We know what it takes to win a Big Ten championship. It's not easy. You know, it's a really tough volleyball conference, and every game is going to be a dogfight. So going into this season, we know what it takes, and we're not going to back down. We know that we have a target on our back, and a lot of people want to beat Nebraska, and that's very valid. You know, we've won the last three, so we are not going to get complacent. We know that it's not going to come easy, but it's definitely our goal to go 4-for-4.
16: And we have to be prepared for that, and we have to continue to work to combat getting complacent and letting that pressure hurt us.
14: Since the senior group arrived on campus, the Huskers have gone an astonishing 99-6. This season, the Huskers will be playing in some large venues again, notably AT&T Stadium in Dallas, to begin the season. That same senior group, of course, played in Volleyball Day in Nebraska their freshman year, which yielded a women's attendance record of over 92,000. Bergen Riley says that experience could go a long ways.
17: Playing in that kind of environment, it's definitely something that you don't get to play in every day. So not being completely new to it will help, but it's also been a while, and I don't think that playing in front of that many people will ever get easier. So we got to hope for some good weather, so that'll help out, but it'll be really fun. We're all really excited.
14: The Huskers begin the season August 27th, taking on Florida in Dallas. That's after the red-white scrimmage on August 16th. Turning to the gridiron, Wayne State picked to finish fifth in the Northern Sun Conference and fourth in what appears to once again be a loaded South Division. A lot of the black and gold success this year will be dictated by the man in the back.

backfield, Dawson Forgy, considered the front runner for South Offensive Player of the Year. He's coming off a year in which he set a school record with 1,400 yards rushing and set new program marks with 19 rushing touchdowns, 21 total. He ranked third in rushing in Division II and was considered for the Harlan Hill Trophy. Wayne State kicks off this season with a road trip to Kearney for an in-state showdown with UNK. You'll be able to see that game right here on NCN. To the baseball diamond, where the State Legion senior tournaments are down to the semifinals. In Class B's American Division, Camden Cerrone hit a grand slam as Elkhorn Mount Michael edged Seward 5-4. Next up for the ETC Knights will be Creed, who eliminated Wayne 7-4. Seward drops to the elimination bracket. They'll next face Lincoln Christian, who outslugged McCook 10-7. Turning to the National Division Tournament in Central City, the host team stayed unbeaten, an 8-0 shutout win over Auburn. Post 6 will take on Norris next after they blanked York 10-0. As for Auburn, they're still alive. They'll next get Roncalli Catholic in the elimination bracket. Post 105 took down West Point 11-5. And in Class C, maybe the story of summer baseball, four-time defending champs Malcolm lost a game at the state tournament for the first time in 5 years. Host Pender took them down 3-1. They'll face Centura in today's semis after they eliminated Lincoln Lutheran 11-5. Hardington stayed alive with a 17-7 win over Palmer Wolbach Greeley. Hardington will try to stay alive today against Malcolm. And don't forget, you'll be able to see the Class C championships tomorrow evening right here on News Channel Nebraska. And with only 2 spots available for 60 golfers and 1 round of golf, the pressure was on. And Omaha's Grant Jovanis was locked in at Lachlan Country Club in Hastings for the U.S. Mid-Amateur Qualifier. Jovanis shot 1 under for his front nine, fired a 4 under on the back nine to finish in second, qualifying for the tournament. The former Husker will play in his first U.S. Mid-Am later this fall at Sand Valley Resort in Nakusa, Wisconsin. Utah's Brett Parker finished first at 7 under par. And that's sports for your Tuesday. Stick around. We've got more news and weather on the way. Thanks for joining us. Have a great day. This is News Channel Nebraska.

0: Well, hello there and good morning. It's Tuesday, August 4th, and you're watching News Channel Nebraska. My name's Eric McKay. Thank you so much for joining us. Coming up for you this hour, Nebraska's race for governor about to officially get more crowded. We've got details on the way. And citizens, police officers from across the state joined forces yesterday to celebrate a man who spent more than four decades on the force. That story and much more coming up. But first, cooler temperatures. Quite a bit of rain coming to the state over the next couple of days. Michael J. Anthony has the details now in your AccuWeather forecast.
1: Well, enjoy the relief, folks. Couple of cool days as this cold front out of Canada moves through, giving us a break from the heat and also focusing some scattered showers all over Nebraska. We had some throughout the morning, and we will over the next 36 hours or so for most of the state. 60s and 70s for your highs today. The hot spots are going to be up in the northwest corner and down in the southeast as well. Not that hot, though, just upper 70s. Lows in the 50s across most of the state tonight, except in the 60s down in that southeast corner. That rain we talked about is going to blanket pretty much the entire state. Showers and storms, not expecting anything strong or severe yet. That may come tomorrow. As we look at Wednesday, things will warm up just a skosh. 70s for the southern half of the state, 80s for most of the northern half, with a few exceptions there, and rain across the southern belt of Nebraska tomorrow.
0: We'll have your full forecast coming up later this hour. First, though, let's take a look at our top headlines today. A two-vehicle crash has claimed the life of a man on Highway 30. The Lincoln County Sheriff's Office says they were called to an area between Sutherland and Paxton at about 2 o'clock yesterday afternoon. A pickup truck that was headed eastbound crossed the center line and hit the side of a semi that was going the opposite direction. Authorities say the impact spun the pickup into a ditch and rolled onto the driver, who was pronounced deceased at the scene. The driver of the semi was not hurt.

0: There will likely be a third choice for people to vote on when it comes to the upcoming gubernatorial election. Brett Lindstrom has submitted the required number of signatures ahead of the deadline to become a candidate for the governor's seat. Running as an independent, Lindstrom needed to turn in at least 4,000 verified signatures and a minimum of 750 from each congressional district for a statewide election. Lindstrom says he turned in over 5,700. He's also named his running mate Mike Picard of Omaha, a Navy veteran and director of the Envy Volleyball Club. Now Secretary of State Bob Evnen will be required to certify the signatures before Lindstrom can be placed on the general election ballot. Facing Republican incumbent Jim Pillen and Democratic nominee Lynn Walls. A restaurant in southwest Nebraska vandalized early Sunday. Authorities say the person responsible has been found. The Copper Mill restaurant in Facebook posted pictures on social media of lights and cameras broken out by someone. A News Channel Nebraska spoke to the manager of the restaurant, who said it didn't take long for authorities to contact the person they believe caused the damage. NCN also tried to get in touch with Red Willow's Department of Corrections to get more information on the individual or people who've been charged. Citizens, police officers from all over the state joined forces yesterday to celebrate a man who spent more than four decades on the Crete Police Force. Tim Hackett has more on Police Chief Gary Young, Jr.
1: The city of Crete laid to rest a longtime public servant on Monday. Members of the public, plus law enforcement officers from across the state, convened in Crete Monday morning to commemorate the life of Police Chief Gary Young, who passed away in late July after more than 40 years on the force in southeast Nebraska.
2: Nobody I've ever heard say one bad thing about him. He was just a great guy, and he's going to be sorely missed.
3: Attention all units. This is the final call for Gary Young, badge 108.
4: With the American flag flying high over the Crete Park's canopy and patrol vehicles from across the state stationed through the park's landscape, the public and the police paid their final respects to Chief Young Monday morning with a visitation and a funeral, followed by a procession that carried his casket for interment in Lincoln Memorial Cemetery.
5: The only way to survive such an onslaught of the incomprehensible is to know that an even bigger halo of love, of support, of understanding, of community, and of beautiful memories is circling this wall of grief and will sustain us.
4: Young's friends and colleagues described him as a genuine person and a true servant leader, a man whose presence was undeniable and whose absence will be felt throughout the Crete community.
6: He put the effort into getting that established when ultimately he was not even allowed to be a part of the union or benefit from any of the things that came from it.
2: He was a friend, you know, and I think anytime you lose a friend on that part of it makes it hard. Happy to see so many people come to pay their respects to a great man.
4: In Crete, Tim Hackett, News Channel Nebraska.
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2: State senator has been diagnosed with breast cancer. Margo Juarez shared the diagnosis in a Facebook post yesterday. She said she's optimistic about her treatment plan. Juarez represents Legislative District 5 out of Omaha. She says she plans to continue serving her constituents while undergoing treatment. She adds the treatment might require a few workarounds for attending sessions in the state capitol. A decade ago, a teacher from Colorado was given just months to live. But after taking part in a cancer trial in Nebraska, she's now celebrating a decade's worth of remission. Brian Mastry from our partners at WOWT News has more.
3: Paying it forward while knowing the deadly risks doesn't always feel like that in the moment.
4: And I'm so thankful for everybody that gets to benefit from it, because cancer is an absolutely horrible, horrible thing.
3: Amy Cheese, a Colorado teacher, came to Nebraska a decade ago because she was out of options. Her lymphoma, a blood cancer, was killing her.
4: Here we are at 10 years, and it's wonderful. You don't think about it kind of as it's passing.
3: Back then, experts believed she had just months to live. After all, she carried a grapefruit-sized tumor, putting pressure on her heart.
5: She was through multiple other therapies, and this was kind of the last resort.
3: So the third grade teacher volunteered for a clinical trial at the Fred and Pamela Buffett Cancer Center in Omaha, where doctors tested a new therapy. Here's how she described the medical process to her young students.
4: Took blood out and took out some T cells, which are to help your body fight against bad things that come in your body. They sent them off and they turned them into cancer-eating lions, and they put them back in and they ate it all up, and now it's gone.
3: Normally, T cells go haywire in a cancer patient. The re-engineering changes it. In 2016, Amy Cheese was one of the first patients taking part in CAR T-cell therapy at the Fred and Pamela Buffett Cancer Center. Only First Alert 6 cameras were there in the doctor's office that day for her checkup a few months later.
6: They see that that's all common. Well, that would be considered a complete remission.
7: Wow, I have to hug Susan.
8: Awesome. It is. I didn't ever think it was going to happen.
3: Complete remission. Amy Cheese's darkest days brightened.
5: It's really gratifying for all of us that do that.
3: For the doctors on the front lines of CAR T-cell therapy the last decade, this success story makes them think, what's next?
9: It's a brand new, you know, technology with a brand new textbook and an operating manual, right? So that we can't lean on 50 years of experience of some of the drugs that we have that are now, you know, half century old.
3: What was once thought of as a magic school bus in the cancer fight continues to push the envelope. It's not science fiction when it's becoming a medical constant, but the early patients, those who raised their hand in the face of uncertainty, paved the way.
4: So I just thank God that I'm alive for another year, and every time I hear Omaha, Nebraska, it's like it's another home for me. It will always be a special place. You have that connection that you can't explain to anybody because you're so thankful to be alive.
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16: Killing like a villain, relatively speaking, compared to the heat we saw a few days ago. Couple of nice cool days as this front of Canadian air brings us a little bit of relief and also some much needed rain today and tomorrow. We've already seen some throughout the morning, and it'll continue into the afternoon and the evening and for the next 36 hours or so. Highs in the 60s for most of the state, 70s in a few spots. Your warmest pockets are going to be up in the northwest and in the southeast corner with upper 70s for today. Tonight dropping down into the 50s across most of Nebraska, the only exception down in that southeast zone. It'll be low 60s for tonight. That rain we talked about is really going to cover pretty much the entire state tonight. A few pop-up showers and storms, nothing severe or strong expected yet. That may come tomorrow. As we look at your Wednesday, we'll see highs in the 70s for most of the southern half of Nebraska, 80s for most of the northern half with a few exceptions. And those showers and storms that we talked about, pretty much going to be just focused on that area south of I-80, the southern half of Nebraska. Your best chance for severe weather is going to come in the central part of the state. Once we get through the next couple of days, we're going to be seeing a big time warm up with more dry, normal for this time of year summer heat coming this weekend. We'll have that for you straight ahead in your extended forecast on NCN.
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2: Rain's going to be the story today in eastern Nebraska. You see the aftermath of a morning rain shower on the Wayne Sky Cam there. Eastern Nebraska expected to get a decent amount of rain, potentially some heavy rainfall as we look over the next couple of days. And looking back, saw some decent rain in north central Nebraska, inch and a half plus in parts of rural Holt County there, kind of south of Atkinson, generally half inch to an inch in north central Nebraska. While it was a windy day yesterday for most of us, it was a dry day yesterday as well. Now, eastern Nebraska might be a little soaked by the time we get to Thursday. We've got a slight to marginal risk of excessive rainfall. That's the rain that could lead to flash flooding. That's today. Tomorrow it becomes a much more widespread chance and a better chance to see it, especially in southeast Nebraska. So what does this mean in terms of actual precipitation totals? Well, that's hard to actually suss out, but the models are showing that generally you're looking at, if you're in southeast Nebraska, between 2.5 inch and 2 inches of rain, maybe more than that as you get up into the Cass County area south of the Omaha Metro. But for most of eastern Nebraska, even in that excessive rainfall advisory, 0.5 inch at the top end is generally what's expected, and about an inch of rain along the I-80 corridor. Now, things could really go sideways. If that happens, you're looking at maybe about 2 inches of rain plus along the I-80 corridor and 3 inches plus in parts of southeast Nebraska. But this is on the very top end. This is what has the least chance of actually happening, but it could happen. So that's why that excessive rainfall outlook shows those slight to marginal chances of excessive rain leading to flash flooding by the time we get to Thursday. You'll notice the panhandle is nowhere near this rainfall amounts. And by the time we get to Thursday out there, the fire risk is going to start rising again. And I would not be surprised to see red flag warnings starting to get issued as well in the panhandle by the end of this week, especially when you factor in the heat. Triple digit heat expected to return to the state this weekend. This is the heat risk outlook for Saturday. Sunday it becomes even more widespread, and by Monday even starts spreading into eastern Nebraska. While we don't know exactly what temperatures to expect, forecasters generally agree that you're going to see triple digit temperatures and maybe some high heat indices this weekend. All this adds up to a situation that folks in the panhandle just don't want to see. You take a look at Sydney so far this year. All of these purple triangles are record highs that have been set this year. They've already set dozens of record highs. And when it comes to precipitation, way behind, almost 5 inches lower than what they usually get this time of year. And it's like that all over the panhandle. You add to that the last couple of years that have also been behind on precipitation. We need things to turn around out in the panhandle as soon as possible. Hopefully those folks can get some precipitation sooner rather than later. It is August 4th. Let's take a look back at this date in history. Today, happy birthday to the Coast Guard. Established on this date in 1790, the organization's initial name, the Revenue Marine. Their first mission was to enforce tariff laws along the Atlantic coast. They changed their name to the Coast Guard officially as a branch of the armed services in 1915. Today, there are more than 76,000 members of the Coast Guard, active or auxiliary. And a somewhat little known fact, you know, Army, Navy, Air Force, those branches all have their own college sports departments that we all know really well, right? Well, the Coast Guard does too. They're the Coast Guard Bears. They operated the Division III level of college sports, the same as Nebraska Wesleyan. On this date in 1944, Anne Frank and her family discovered by the Gestapo in Amsterdam. Frank and her family had been hiding For more than 2 years before informers tipped off the Nazis to their location, Anne and her sister Margot died at the Bergen-Belsen concentration camp. A year later, her diary became one of the great first-hand accounts of what it was like during the Nazi occupation. And on this date in 1945, the Omaha Archdiocese was born. Pope Pius XII elevated what had been the Omaha Diocese to an archdiocese. He said at the time the move recognized the decades of growth of the Catholic community in Omaha. Today, the Omaha Archdiocese makes up 23 different counties and about 230,000 Catholics in Nebraska. Hey, stick around. We've got more news and weather coming your way next. Thank you so much for joining us. Have a great day. You're watching News Channel Nebraska.
3: Message. Dan Osborne says he's one of us.
4: But his campaign is about enriching himself.
5: Osborne and his wife funneled campaign money into shady companies they control.
3: Nearly $500,000
4: right into Osborne's pockets.
3: Some of that money was raised with Dana Chasen,
5: a man accused of trafficking girls for Jeffrey Epstein.
3: Dan Osborne is gonna change Washington? Give me a break. Dan Osborne's just in it for himself.
5: For himself.
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1: In Nebraska, the weather is always changing. Sunny skies can give way to thunderstorms, gusty winds, heavy rain, hail, or extreme heat. 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
10: Relief, it will be short-lived. We'll see another cool day tomorrow, and then Mother Nature remembers that it is August and things will heat back up, although it will be a dry heat, so something to look forward to there. We also have seen some much needed rain throughout the day so far, and it'll continue into tonight and tomorrow as the lows drop down into the 50s across most of the state, the exception being the southeast corner. They'll see low 60s tonight. Those showers and storms that we talked about are going to blanket pretty much all of Nebraska tonight. Not anticipating anything strong or severe. That may come tomorrow, but yes, we need the precipitation and we are finally getting it today and tomorrow. And speaking of Wednesday, highs in the 70s for most of the southern half of the state, 80s for most of the northern half. And the rain will be focused on that southern belt along or under I-80 there, south of the I-80 corridor. And the best chance for severe weather is going to come in central Nebraska tomorrow with a few strong thunderstorms. But enjoy this front of Canadian air that is passing through because it's heading right on out. As you can see in our extended forecast, things warming up quickly into the 90s for the rest of the week after Thursday. But again, dry heat, so really not too shabby. Should be pretty tolerable. Southeast seeing more of the same after a cool rainy Wednesday, and things will start to warm up back into the 90s by the weekend. The rest of the state getting progressively hotter as we head west there. After the break lasts through pretty much Thursday, we'll see those 90s again. Hot spots are going to be on the weekend, but again, not going to see a whole lot of humidity, so you don't have to worry about the heat index. The number you see should be pretty much the number that you get, maybe might tick up a degree or two when you factor in the heat index. But yes, as we mentioned, the west is not going to get much of a relief at all. As you see already up in the Thursday, in the 90s on Thursday, and then triple digits for four straight days, including that hot spot on Friday of 104. So even though humidity won't be much of a concern, once you get into those 103s, 104s, start practicing those safe heat measures, hydrating, staying in the shade, checking on relatives and pets. Southwest, oh, look at that number, 108 on Saturday. Definitely practice those heat precautions. Might get a little relief by next Tuesday.
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2: Cyclosporiasis cases have now been confirmed in central Nebraska with three positive tests in Hastings. This is health officials say that two people have died in Michigan in connection with the outbreak. Cases of cyclosporiasis known to rise during spring and summer months in the U.S., but case counts are particularly high this year. Colin Jeffrey has more.
11: The first known deaths in the multi-state cyclosporiasis outbreak have been confirmed in Michigan. State Health Department officials say that both individuals had significant underlying health conditions that may have been impacted by cyclosporiasis and dehydration. The CDC has identified more than 18,000 cases of domestic cyclosporiasis this season, with more than 6,000 cases confirmed and another 11,000 additional cases undergoing further testing.
12: When we find out about a case of cyclospora, our communicable disease team will talk to them and ask what they've eaten and where they've eaten for the past 2 weeks. It's a really detailed process.
11: Those who contract the disease say the symptoms can be strong for several days.
13: The first onset was, you know, what everybody talks about, which is the explosive watery diarrhea, which is no fun, but it's really the symptoms that arise from that cause all the stomach pains.
11: But people like Gretchen say the explosive diarrhea is not the only problem.
13: I had to drink a lot of electrolytes to just try to keep some hydration in my body. I was unable to eat anything for about 36 hours.
11: Health officials say deaths from cyclosporiasis are far from common as the infection is, quote, generally not a life-threatening illness. I'm Colin Jeffrey reporting.
2: Representatives from several top AI companies will meet at the White House today to be briefed on a new framework for how the administration will review frontier models before they're released publicly. The meeting comes on the heels of an expansive OpenAI cyber attack, an incident that's raising serious security concerns as AI technology advances. Jen Sullivan has more.
14: It was supposed to be a contained test on OpenAI models, but the company behind ChatGPT says an ongoing investigation found the test derailed when its AI agents went rogue and gained access to the real internet.
15: They're extremely intelligent and able to investigate and research how to achieve the task that they're given.
14: Jeremy Philip Galen is the co-founder of AI cybersecurity company Charlemagne Labs. He says it's important to test AI technology advancements, but they need to be done very carefully. In this particular case, the OpenAI agents hacked AI platform Hugging Face. The agents uncovered leaked usernames and passwords to four accounts across multiple online servers and used those credentials to gain access to them, even though OpenAI never told the agents to hack Hugging Face. Basically, instead of just taking the test, it developed a master plan to break out.
15: This doesn't mean they're operating on their own. It doesn't mean that they're conscious. It just means that they're getting extremely capable. And it's incumbent on the Frontier Labs to tell us, the public and the government, exactly how capable they are.
14: Several Republican and Democratic lawmakers on Capitol Hill are calling for change.
16: There's a real push for Congress to keep pace with this rapidly accelerating technology.
14: A House bill dubbed the AI Kill Switch Act would require developers from the most powerful AI systems to shut down their models if they escape human control.
16: This is the folks who are sounding the alarm from the inside, and I think we have to take that seriously.
14: Many members of Congress are also calling for oversight hearings to understand exactly what happened during the cyber attack

0: and what can be done to prevent it from happening again. For Consumer Watch, I'm Jen Sullivan.
1: As wildfires rage in the Pacific Northwest, an arson arrest has been made. The latest next. But first, Michael J. Anthony in your AccuWeather forecast.
2: Well, enjoy the relief, folks. Couple of cool days as this cold front out of Canada moves through, giving us a break from the heat and also focusing some scattered showers all over Nebraska. We had some throughout the morning, and we will over the next 36 hours or so for most of the state. 60s and 70s for your highs today. The hot spots are going to be up in the northwest corner and down in the southeast as well. Not that hot, though, just upper 70s. Lows in the 50s across most of the state tonight, except in the 60s down in that southeast corner. That rain we talked about is going to blanket pretty much the entire state. Showers and storms, not expecting anything strong or severe yet. That may come tomorrow. As we look at Wednesday, things will warm up just a skosh. 70s for the southern half of the state, 80s for most of the northern half, with a few exceptions there, and rain across the southern belt of Nebraska tomorrow.
1: Authorities say they've arrested a man on an arson charge in connection with one of the wildfires burning in Washington. Officials still investigating the cause. Three major wildfires have now burned more than 8,000 acres with 0% containment as of early today. Reed Binion has the latest.
3: It's clearly our worst natural disaster in our history.
4: Spokane, Washington Mayor Lisa Brown underscoring the massive scope of the wildfires tearing through communities in her state. Officials at every level in the state echoing that sentiment.
5: The impact on people's lives is truly profound.
6: A lot of anxiety. There's a lot of devastation.
4: That devastation plain to see from the ground and the sky. Aerial images show before and after pictures. House after house destroyed. Neighborhoods turned into flaming, smoke-filled hellscapes by the three major wildfires in Spokane County. Authorities say they have arrested a man on an arson charge in connection with one of the blazes. Since they began on Saturday, the fires have burned through thousands of acres, destroying hundreds of structures. Tens of thousands of people have been forced to evacuate, including many of the brave individuals working to address the emergency.
5: There are first responders in that room who have been evacuated from their homes, and yet they're still out there dealing with this situation and helping their neighbors.
4: The fires in Spokane County may be the worst, but they are not the only ones. 17 major wildfires have burned more than 260,000 acres across Washington. One of those blazes forcing ranchers to herd cattle away from the flames. I'm Reed Binion reporting.
1: City officials in Beatrice have approved the final contract payment on an upgrade to Ellis Street this summer. The $404,000 payment was approved by the City Council last night. The dilapidated brick section of street was replaced with new concrete, parking, street lights, and plantings. It was a demonstration project that city officials say could serve as a model for a planned revamping of Court Street downtown as part of a multi-million dollar federal grant. The new paving is located next to a new cancer memorial garden. That garden, the first phase of a project by a leadership Beatrice class and the Beatrice Hospital Foundation, with support from the city and private businesses. A southeast Nebraska city recently got some disappointing news about potential grant funds. Now they're detailing just how close they came and the path forward. Jake Bartecki has more.
7: One singular point on a report card from Brownfields proved to be the difference in a southeast Nebraska community receiving, or not receiving, $4 million in grant funds. The city of Beatrice is hoping for a massive Brownfields EPA grant to help tear down the Dempster Manufacturing Plant. The plant was known for producing agricultural equipment, wind-powered pumps, and water systems, but has since been a headache, leading to fires and debris on nearby roadways. The building dates back nearly 150 years. Needing 171 points to be eligible, the city scored 170, just barely missing out. Councilman Ted Fairbanks, who heads up a committee of councilmen for the project, says he was surprised.
8: Surprised a little bit, very disappointed, would have loved to have the $4 million to work with. So this is plan B, where we've gone to now.
7: The city earned 170 of 175 possible points in the report card, a jump from 132 the last time they applied. The plan B that Fairbanks referenced includes reapplying for the grant in September, but also taking bids for the demolition of several Dempster structures and a scrap pile.
8: They have an opportunity to bid it several different ways. Take it with all the scrap that they take out of the building, the scrap laying here. We've taken drone shots of the whole area, and then after the carpentry shop is down, which it's gone, and all the scrap is gone, and these three buildings are gone, we'll take additional shots, and that'll be part of the process that we, because the Brownfield grant application process begins in September of this year.
7: When it comes to the reapplication, Fairbanks says the expectations might be a bit lower. Due to competition and less available funds, he estimates the new application to be for about $2 million. As another part of Dempster's Plan B, the city used the streets and sanitation crew to knock down the carpentry shop at Dempster's west side. While the process is a long one and one Beatrice resident wishes would wrap up soon, Fairbanks emphasizes that the city continues to work hard.
8: We're working on it, and I think that's my message to the public, is that this is, we are going to get this done. It's just going to take a while.
7: In Beatrice, Jake Bartecki, News Channel Nebraska.
1: Well, things have cooled down. Now we might get some heavy rain in parts of eastern Nebraska. Details on the way in your AccuWeather forecast. 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
2: Saw a few days ago. Couple of nice cool days as this front of Canadian air brings us a little bit of relief and also some much needed rain today and tomorrow. We've already seen some throughout the morning, and it'll continue into the afternoon and the evening and for the next 36 hours or so. Highs in the 60s for most of the state, 70s in a few spots. Your warmest pockets are going to be up in the northwest and in the southeast corner with upper 70s for today. Tonight dropping down into the 50s across most of Nebraska, the only exception down in that southeast zone. It'll be low 60s for tonight. That rain we talked about is really going to cover pretty much the entire state tonight. A few pop-up showers and storms, nothing severe or strong expected yet. That may come tomorrow. As we look at your Wednesday, we'll see highs in the 70s for most of the southern half of Nebraska, 80s for most of the northern half with a few exceptions. And those showers and storms that we talked about, pretty much going to be just focused on that area south of I-80, the southern half of Nebraska. Your best chance for severe weather is going to come in the central part of the state. Once we get through the next couple of days, we're going to be seeing a big time warm up with more dry, normal for this time of year summer heat coming this weekend. We'll have that for you straight ahead in your extended forecast on NCN.
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18: 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If you've written a book, Page can help you through the process. We cut through the confusion of the publishing world

0: our ag communities.
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7: I feel like it's our duty to carry on some of this tradition or to explain it to our young kids or our young people. They don't have any idea what our pioneers went through to survive. You know, it was a struggle.
8: Our veterans fought for freedom. In my hometown, I see it in every helping hand and every harvest season.

0: WNCN. Let's take a look at some other top stories from around the state today. A Nebraska state senator has been diagnosed with breast cancer. Margo Juarez shared the diagnosis in a Facebook post yesterday. She said she's optimistic about her treatment plan. Juarez represents Legislative District 5 out of Omaha. She says she plans to continue serving her constituents while undergoing treatment. She adds the treatment might require a few workarounds for attending sessions in the state capitol. Well, someone decided they'd like to try their luck at the end of the work week, and now they're $22,000 richer. A winning ticket sold in Fremont at the Cubby's convenience store on the north side of town. The cash prize discovered by playing the 2x2, picking the numbers 9 and 22 red, plus 12 and 14 white. Now, since the winning ticket's over $20,000, it'll have to be driven to the lottery headquarters in Lincoln within 180 days of when it was bought. Picture this, more than 1,300 t-shirts hanging in a park, each with one word from the Declaration of Independence. It's what people experienced in Rushville this past weekend. It's all about sparking conversation. And as Casey Wannenberg shows us, it's doing just that.
1: This was a unique sight sure to catch your eye in Rushville, Nebraska.
2: The Declaration.
1: More than 1,300 t-shirts hanging across the town park.
2: 13.
1: Each with a word from the Declaration of Independence.
3: I really believe that the document is a living document. I really think that it's alive, and it's not set in history. It's not set 250 years ago. It's still part of our lives in an incredible way.
1: Mel Ziegler with the Sand Hills Institute helped lead this project called Self-Evident. People from all 50 states and U.S. territories wrote a word from the founding document that was printed on a shirt.
3: Whether you're wealthy, you're poor, you're, you know, middle class or whatever, everybody wears t-shirts, everybody. It's just part of who we are. It's part of the American culture. So my thought was that that was where the voice was most heard.
1: The art installation was part of a larger gathering Sunday that also included food, music, and community conversation. Rushville hosted the first of 12 events across the country called Why We Gather, encouraging people to reflect on the founding document.
3: It wasn't a perfect document, and if it's not a perfect document, then there's always a chance that maybe some things can be corrected, maybe some things we can have conversations about possibilities in the future.
1: For every word submitted, one t-shirt became part of the installation.
2: I got on and I got in.
1: And a second shirt with that same word was given to the participant to wear.
4: It's always important to put emphasis on what our relatives did, what they had to go through to settle the mm-hmm. country, to develop this into what we are today. Mm-hmm.
1: Sisters Nancy Strong of Rushville and Joan Patterson of Custer, South Dakota, have a direct connection to this history.
5: Great, great, great, great, great grandfather. We're thinking five greats.
1: Their ancestor, Abraham Clark, was one of the 56 signers of the Declaration of Independence. He also served as a sheriff, became a self-taught lawyer, and held roles in government.
6: This has kind of brought me to being very appreciative

0: and kind of choked me up when it was hearing all the things and, you know, that he was, you know, involved with and what he did for our country.
1: Today, these sisters hope that events like this,
2: it's pretty fun.
1: Yeah. Are a reminder that the words written 250 years ago
2: necessary
1: still carry meaning today.
2: Among
1: in Rushville, Casey Wonnenberg, News Channel, Nebraska.
3: There's a lot of pressure on Nebraska volleyball this year, and it's not something they're shying away from. Details next in sports. You're watching News Channel Nebraska.
4: August and those dog days of summer came in rather lambish than lionish or dogish, I guess, as it were, as we have seen some relatively cool temperatures over the last day or so, and it gets even cooler today with highs only in the 60s for most of the state, 70s down in the southeast corner and up in the northwest. Enjoy this relief. It will be short-lived. We'll see another cool day tomorrow, and then Mother Nature remembers that it is August and things will heat back up, although it will be a dry heat, so something to look forward to there. We also have seen some much needed rain throughout the day so far, and it'll continue into tonight and tomorrow as the lows drop down into the 50s across most of the state, the exception being the southeast corner. They'll see low 60s tonight. Those showers and storms that we talked about are going to blanket pretty much all of Nebraska tonight, not anticipating anything strong or severe. That may come tomorrow, but yes, we need the precipitation, and we are finally getting it today and tomorrow. And speaking of Wednesday, highs in the 70s for most of the southern half of the state, 80s for most of the northern half. And the rain will be focused on that southern belt along or under I-80 there, south of the I-80 corridor. And the best chance for severe weather is going to come in central Nebraska tomorrow with a few strong thunderstorms. But enjoy this front of Canadian air that is passing through, because it's heading right on out. As you can see in our extended forecast, things warming up quickly into the 90s for the rest of the week after Thursday. But again, dry heat, so really not too shabby. Should be pretty tolerable. Southeast seeing more of the same after a cool, rainy Wednesday. Things will start to warm up back into the 90s by the weekend. The rest of the state getting progressively hotter as we head west there. After the break lasts through pretty much Thursday, we'll see those 90s again. Hot spots are going to be on the weekend, but again, not going to see a whole lot of humidity, so you don't have to worry about the heat index. The number you see should be pretty much the number that you get. Maybe might tick up a degree or two when you factor in the heat index. But yes, as we mentioned, the west is not going to get much of a relief at all. As you see already up in the Thursday, in the 90s on Thursday, and then triple digits for four straight days, including that hot spot on Friday of 104. So even though humidity won't be much of a concern, once you get into those 103s, 104s, start practicing those safe heat measures, hydrating, staying in the shade, checking on relatives and pets. Southwest, oh, look at that number, 108 on Saturday. Definitely practice those heat precautions. Might get a little relief by next Tuesday.
5: More than ever. That's why Pete Ricketts is taking on both parties to ban congressional insider trading. Ricketts introduced the law to stop corrupt politicians from gaming the system and lining their own pockets. Career politicians hate it. Washington insiders want to kill it. But Ricketts will never stop fighting for what's right. Call Pete Ricketts. Thank him for fighting to stop insider trading and keep standing for Nebraska.
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0: He owns of 3 straight Big Ten championships and 3 near national championships. Nebraska volleyball set to embark on the upcoming season. The Big Red have big goals heading into the senior seasons of Bergen Riley, Andy Jackson, Laney Chaboy, and Harper Murray. As that group looks to make it a perfect 4-for-4 in Big Ten titles, Jackson and head coach Danny Busboom Kelly said they recognize the pressure the Huskers are under, but aren't shying away from it. They discussed that and more at Big Ten Media Days in Chicago yesterday.
1: We know what it takes to win a Big Ten championship. It's not easy. You know, it's a really tough volleyball conference, and every game is going to be a dogfight. So going into this season, we know what it takes, and we're not going to back down. We know that we have a target on our back, and a lot of people want to beat Nebraska, and that's very valid. You know, we've won the last 3, so we are not going to get complacent. We know that it's not going to come easy, but it's definitely our goal to go 4-for-4.
2: And we have to be prepared for that, and we have to continue to work to combat getting complacent and letting that pressure hurt us.
0: Since the senior group arrived on campus, the Huskers have gone an astonishing 99-6. This season, the Huskers will be playing in some large venues again, notably AT&T Stadium in Dallas, to begin the season. That same senior group, of course, played in Volleyball Day in Nebraska their freshman year, which yielded a women's attendance record of over 92,000. Bergen Riley says that experience could go a long ways.
3: Playing in that kind of environment, it's definitely something that you don't get to play in every day. So not being completely new to it will help, but it's also been a while, and I don't think that playing in front of that many people will ever get easier. So we got to hope for some good weather, so that'll help out, but it'll be really fun. We're all really excited.
0: The Huskers begin the season August 27th, taking on Florida in Dallas. That's after the red-white scrimmage on August 16th. Turning to the gridiron, Wayne State picked to finish 5th in the Northern Sun Conference and 4th in what appears to once again be a loaded South Division. A lot of the black and gold success this year will be dictated by the man in the backfield, Dawson Forgy, considered the front runner for South Offensive Player of the Year. He's coming off a year in which he set a school record with 1,400 yards rushing and set new program marks with 19 rushing touchdowns, 21 total. He ranked 3rd in rushing in Division II and was considered for the Harlan Hill Trophy. Wayne State kicks off this season with a road trip to Kearney for an in-state showdown with UNK. You'll be able to see that game right here on NCN. To the baseball diamond, where the State Legion senior tournaments are down to the semifinals. In Class B's American Division, Camden Cerrone hit a grand slam as Elkhorn Mount Michael edged Seward 5-4. Next up for the ETC Knights will be Creed, who eliminated Wayne 7-4. Seward drops to the elimination bracket. They'll next face Lincoln Christian, who outslugged McCook 10-7. Turning to the National Division tournament in Central City, the host team stayed unbeaten, an 8-0 shutout win.

0: win over Auburn. Post 6 will take on Norris next after they blanked York 10-0. As for Auburn, they're still alive. They'll next get Roncalli Catholic in the elimination bracket. Post 105 took down West Point 11-5. And in Class C, maybe the story of summer baseball. Four-time defending champs Malcolm lost a game at the state tournament for the first time in 5 years. Host Pender took them down 3-1. They'll face Centura in today's semis after they eliminated Lincoln Lutheran 11-5. Hardington stayed alive with a 17-7 win over Palmer Wolbach Greeley. Hardington will try to stay alive today against Malcolm. And don't forget, you'll be able to see the Class C championships tomorrow evening right here on News Channel Nebraska. And with only 2 spots available for 60 golfers and 1 round of golf, the pressure was on. Omaha's Grant Jobinus was locked in at Lachlan Country Club in Hastings for the U.S. Mid-Amateur Qualifier. Jobinus shot 1 under for his front nine, fired a 4 under on the back nine to finish in second, qualifying for the tournament. The former Husker will play in his first U.S. Mid-Am later this fall at Sand Valley Resort in Nakusa, Wisconsin. Utah's Brett Parker finished first at 7 under par. And that's sports for your Tuesday. Stick around. We've got more news and weather on the way. Thanks for joining us. Have a great day. This is News Channel Nebraska.
1: News Channel Nebraska is televising more Legion State Championship baseball this week. Tune in Wednesday afternoon for the Class C Seniors Legion State Final live from Pender with our TV coverage starting at 4:50 Central. 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

0: Well, hello there. It is Tuesday, August 4th, and you're watching News Channel Nebraska. My name's Eric McKay. Thank you so much for joining us. Hope your day's going well so far. Coming up for you this hour, some Nebraska counties getting some federal help, paying for the cleanup after severe storms back in May. We've got details coming up. And a new committee being formed to address the future of housing in a northeast Nebraska town. Details there and much more coming up. But first, cooler temps, rain coming to the state today. Let's get the details now in your AccuWeather forecast.
1: Well, enjoy the relief, folks. Couple of cool days as this cold front out of Canada moves through, giving us a break from the heat and also focusing some scattered showers all over Nebraska. We had some throughout the morning, and we will over the next 36 hours or so for most of the state. 60s and 70s for your highs today. The hot spots are going to be up in the northwest corner and down in the southeast as well. Not that hot, though, just upper 70s. Lows in the 50s across most of the state tonight, except in the 60s down in that southeast corner. That rain we talked about is going to blanket pretty much the entire state. Showers and storms, not expecting anything strong or severe yet. That may come tomorrow. As we look at Wednesday, things will warm up just a skosh. 70s for the southern half of the state, 80s for most of the northern half, with a few exceptions there, and rain across the southern belt of Nebraska tomorrow.
0: We'll have your full forecast coming up later this hour. First, though, let's take a look at our top headlines today. Authorities have identified a Lincoln woman as the passenger killed in a crash involving a semi hauling anhydrous ammonia last week. The Gage County Sheriff's Office says 81-year-old Joyce White died in the collision. The wreck happened last Thursday along U.S. Highway 136 south of Beatrice. Authorities say a car pulled into the path of a northbound semi, causing the wreck. Gage County officials say White was a passenger in the car. The driver was airlifted to a Lincoln hospital. Their condition's not been updated. The driver of the semi was not hurt. Some Nebraska counties are eligible for federal help, paying for cleanup after severe storms back in May. The Federal Emergency Management Agency announced today that President Donald Trump has approved a major disaster declaration for 8 different counties in Nebraska. That's after storms caused major damage in central and eastern Nebraska from May 15th through the 18th, including this EF3 tornado near St. Labore, one of 25 twisters logged by the National Weather Service over that 4-day span. Heavy winds also caused damage to homes and outbuildings near Ashland, Tecumseh, and Auburn. A new committee is being formed to address the future of housing in a northeast Nebraska town. The Norfolk City Council yesterday voted to establish a new Citizens Housing Task Force. City officials say it's an advisory committee that will review what's on the books in code now and find ways to make housing development more easy and cost-effective for developers. City Council members said there was a lot of interest from Norfolk residents in joining this new committee.
2: There's been, let's just say, sometimes some hardship when it comes to remodeling, and we all get to sit down and talk about what we can possibly do to make it better.
0: Norfolk City Clerk says the committee will be made up of 12 voting members, made up of contractors, builders, and realtors. A northeast Nebraska town getting a boost in its efforts to make pedestrian traffic safer. The city of Madison has launched a community-wide online survey this week. They're asking residents for feedback on how Madison could be made safer for people walking and biking around town. The questionnaire allows folks in Madison to say where they think upgrades are needed most. Those results will be presented during an open house August 18th as part of the Madison City Council meeting, the effort being paid for thanks to a planning grant through the federal Safe Streets and Roads for All initiative. City officials in Beatrice have approved the final contract payment on an upgrade to Ellis Street this summer. The $404,000 payment was approved by the City Council last night. The dilapidated brick section of street was replaced with new concrete, parking, street lights, and plantings. It was a demonstration project that city officials say could serve as a model for a planned revamping of Court Street downtown as part of a multi-million dollar federal grant. The new paving is located next to a new cancer memorial garden. That garden, the first phase of a project by a leadership Beatrice class and the Beatrice Hospital Foundation, with support from the city and private businesses. More news next. You're watching News Channel Nebraska.
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0: A Nebraska state senator has been diagnosed with breast cancer. Margo Juarez shared the diagnosis in a Facebook post yesterday. She said she's optimistic about her treatment plan. Juarez represents Legislative District 5 out of Omaha. She says she plans to continue serving her constituents while undergoing treatment. She adds the treatment might require a few workarounds for attending sessions in the state capitol. A decade ago, a teacher from Colorado was given just months to live. But after taking part in a cancer trial in Nebraska, she's now celebrating a decade's worth of remission. Brian Mastry from our partners at WOWT News has more.
6: Paying it for

0: forward while knowing the deadly risks doesn't always feel like that in the moment.
1: And I'm so thankful for everybody that gets to benefit from it, because cancer is an absolutely horrible, horrible thing.
0: Amy Cheese, a Colorado teacher, came to Nebraska a decade ago because she was out of options. Her lymphoma, a blood cancer, was killing her.
1: Here we are at 10 years, and it's wonderful. You don't think about it kind of as it's passing.
0: Back then, experts believed she had just months to live. After all, she carried a grapefruit-sized tumor, putting pressure on her heart.
2: She was through multiple other therapies, and this was kind of the last resort.
0: So the third grade teacher volunteered for a clinical trial at the Fred and Pamela Buffett Cancer Center in Omaha, where doctors tested a new therapy. Here's how she described the medical process to her young students.
1: Took blood out and took out some T cells, which are to help your body fight against bad things that come in your body. They sent them off and they turned them into cancer-eating lions, and they put them back in and they ate it all up, and now it's gone.
0: Normally, T cells go haywire in a cancer patient. The re-engineering changes it. In 2016, Amy Cheese was one of the first patients taking part in CAR T-cell therapy at the Fred and Pamela Buffett Cancer Center. Only First Alert 6 cameras were there in the doctor's office that day for her checkup a few months later.
3: They see that that's all gone. Oh, that would be considered a complete remission.
4: Wow, I have to hug Susan.
5: Awesome. It is. I didn't ever think it was going to happen.
0: Complete remission. Amy Cheese's darkest days brightened.
2: It's really gratifying for all of us that do that.
0: For the doctors on the front lines of CAR T-cell therapy the last decade, this success story makes them think, what's next?
6: It's a brand new, you know, technology with a brand new textbook and an operating manual, right? So that we can't lean on 50 years of experience of some of the drugs that we have that are now, you know, half century old.
0: What was once thought of as a magic school bus in the cancer fight continues to push the envelope. It's not science fiction when it's becoming a medical constant, but the early patients, those who raised their hand in the face of uncertainty, paved the way.
1: So I just thank God that I'm alive for another year, and every time I hear Omaha, Nebraska, it's like it's another home for me. It will always be a special place. You have that connection that you can't explain to anybody because you're so thankful to be alive.
7: 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Details next in your AccuWeather forecast. 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
2: Well, we are chilling like a villain, relatively speaking, compared to the heat we saw a few days ago. A couple of nice cool days as this front of Canadian air brings us a little bit of relief and also some much needed rain today and tomorrow. We've already seen some throughout the morning, and it'll continue into the afternoon and the evening and for the next 36 hours or so. Highs in the 60s for most of the state, 70s in a few spots. Your warmest pockets are going to be up in the northwest and in the southeast corner, with upper 70s for today. Tonight, dropping down into the 50s across most of Nebraska, the only exception down in that southeast zone. It'll be low 60s for tonight. That rain we talked about is really going to cover pretty much the entire state tonight. A few pop-up showers and storms, nothing severe or strong expected yet. That may come tomorrow. As we look at your Wednesday, we'll see highs in the 70s for most of the southern half of Nebraska, 80s for most of the northern half, with a few exceptions. And those showers and storms that we talked about, pretty much going to be just focused on that area south of I-80, the southern half of Nebraska. Your best chance for severe weather is going to come in the central part of the state. Once we get through the next couple of days, we're going to be seeing a big time warm up with more dry, normal for this time of year summer heat coming this weekend. We'll have that for you straight ahead in your extended forecast on NCN.
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4: And it turned out she had cancer, and not just one, but two kinds. Her dad actually came with her to that appointment. I was like, it's pretty routine, just get her in so we can see if he also thinks she needs her tonsils out. And they called me and said, yes, Dr. Altman thinks her tonsils are enlarged, but there's another issue. When he was doing his thorough examination, masses felt different in her thyroid. And so that same day, he worked again in the ultrasound, and they got it right in the ultrasound and found, he described it as more nodules than actual thyroid. The day he had the call and tell me that it was cancer, he was very kind and patient with me as I asked my questions. Dr. Altman, for sure, is forever in our hearts.
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0: I'm Tori Schulman here with my co-host Al Jackson. Al, tell the viewers at home who should be calling right now.
1: Well, Tori, it's like you said, anyone that's been injured in an accident, give us a call right now and find out how much money you can potentially get for your accident.
0: Thanks, Al. You heard it, everyone. Call now.
2: Shower on the Wayne Sky Cam there. Eastern Nebraska expected to get a decent amount of rain, potentially some heavy rainfall as we look over the next couple of days. And looking back, saw some decent rain in north central Nebraska, inch and a half plus in parts of rural Holt County there, kind of south of Atkinson, generally half inch to an inch in north central Nebraska. While it was a windy day yesterday for most of us, it was a dry day yesterday as well. Now, eastern Nebraska might be a little soaked by the time we get to Thursday. We've got a slight to marginal risk of excessive rainfall. That's the rain that could lead to flash flooding. That's today. Tomorrow it becomes a much more widespread chance and a better chance to see it, especially in southeast Nebraska. So what does this mean in terms of actual precipitation totals? Well, that's hard to actually suss out, but the models are showing that generally you're looking at, if you're in southeast Nebraska, between 2.5 inch and 2 inches of rain, maybe more than that as you get up into the Cass County area south of the Omaha Metro. But for most of eastern Nebraska, even in that excessive rainfall advisory, 1/2 inch at the top end is generally what's expected, and about an inch of rain along the I-80 corridor. Now, things could really go sideways. If that happens, you're looking at maybe about 2 inches of rain plus along the I-80 corridor and 3 inches plus in parts of southeast Nebraska. But this is on the very top end. This is what has the least chance of actually happening, but it could happen. So that's why that excessive rainfall outlook shows those slight to marginal chances of excessive rain leading to flash flooding by the time we get to Thursday. You'll notice the panhandle is nowhere near this rainfall amounts. And by the time we get to Thursday out there, the fire risk is going to start rising again. And I would not be surprised to see red flag warnings starting to get issued as well in the panhandle by the end of this week, especially when you factor in the heat. Triple digit heat expected to return to the state this weekend. This is the heat risk outlook for Saturday. Sunday it becomes even more widespread, and by Monday even starts spreading into eastern Nebraska. While we don't know exactly what temperatures to expect, forecasters generally agree that you're going to see triple digit temperatures and maybe some high heat indices this weekend. All this adds up to a situation that folks in the panhandle just don't want to see. You take a look at Sydney so far this year. All of these purple triangles are record highs that have been set this year. They've already set dozens of record highs. And when it comes to precipitation, way behind, almost 5 inches lower than what they usually get this time of year. And it's like that all over the panhandle. You add to that the last couple of years that have also been behind on precipitation. We need things to turn around out in the panhandle as soon as possible. Hopefully those folks can get some precipitation sooner rather than later. It is August 4th. Let's take a look back at this date in history. Today, happy birthday to the Coast Guard. Established on this date in 1790, the organization's initial name, the Revenue Marine. Their first mission was to enforce tariff laws along the Atlantic coast. They changed their name to the Coast Guard officially as a branch of the armed services in 1915. Today, there are more than 76,000 members of the Coast Guard, active or auxiliary. And a somewhat little known fact, you know, Army, Navy, Air Force, those branches all have their own college sports departments that we all know really well, right? Well, the Coast Guard does too. They're the Coast Guard Bears. They operate at the Division III level of college sports, the same as Nebraska Wesleyan. On this date in 1944, Anne Frank and her family discovered by the Gestapo in Amsterdam. Frank and her family had been hiding for more than 2 years before informers tipped off the Nazis to their location. Anne and her sister Margot died at the Bergen-Belsen concentration camp a year later. Her diary became one of the great first-hand accounts of what it was like during the Nazi occupation. And on this date in 1945, the Omaha Archdiocese was born. Pope Pius XII elevated what had been the Omaha Diocese to an archdiocese. He said at the time the move recognized the decades of growth of the Catholic community in

0: Omaha. Today, the Omaha Archdiocese makes up 23 different counties and about 230,000 Catholics in Nebraska. Hey, stick around. We've got more news and weather coming your way next. Thank you so much for joining us. Have a great day. You're watching News Channel Nebraska.
1: It's always changing. Sunny skies can give way to thunderstorms, gusty winds, heavy rain, hail, or extreme heat. 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
8: August and those dog days of summer came in rather lambish than lionish or dogish, I guess, as it were, as we have seen some relatively cool temperatures over the last day or so, and it gets even cooler today with highs only in the 60s for most of the state, 70s down in the southeast corner and up in the northwest. Enjoy this relief. It will be short-lived. We'll see another cool day tomorrow, and then Mother Nature remembers that it is August and things will heat back up, although it will be a dry heat, so something to look forward to there. We also have seen some much needed rain throughout the day so far, and it'll continue into tonight and tomorrow as the lows drop down into the 50s across most of the state, the exception being the southeast corner. They'll see low 60s tonight. Those showers and storms that we talked about are going to blanket pretty much all of Nebraska tonight, not anticipating anything strong or severe. That may come tomorrow, but yes, we need the precipitation, and we are finally getting it today and tomorrow. And speaking of Wednesday, highs in the 70s for most of the southern half of the state, 80s for most of the northern half. And the rain will be focused on that southern belt along or under I-80 there, south of the I-80 corridor. And the best chance for severe weather is going to come in central Nebraska tomorrow with a few strong thunderstorms. But enjoy this front of Canadian air that is passing through, because it's heading right on out. As you can see in our extended forecast, things warming up quickly into the 90s for the rest of the week after Thursday. But again, dry heat, so really not too shabby. Should be pretty tolerable. Southeast seeing more of the same after a cool, rainy Wednesday. Things will start to warm up back into the 90s by the weekend. The rest of the state getting progressively hotter as we head west there. After the break lasts through pretty much Thursday, we'll see those 90s again. Hot spots are going to be on the weekend, but again, not going to see a whole lot of humidity, so you don't have to worry about the heat index. The number you see should be

0: pretty much the number that you get maybe might tick up a degree or two when you factor in the heat index. But yes, as we mentioned, the West is not going to get much of a relief at all. As you see already up in the Thursday, in the 90s on Thursday, and then triple digits for four straight days, including that hot spot on Friday of 104. So even though humidity won't be much of a concern, once you get into those 103s, 104s, start practicing those safe heat measures, hydrating, staying in the shade, checking on relatives and pets. Southwest, oh, look at that number, 108 on Saturday. Definitely practice those heat precautions. Might get a little relief by next Tuesday.
1: A two-vehicle crash has claimed the life of a man on Highway 30. The Lincoln County Sheriff's Office says they were called to an area between Sutherland and Paxton at about 2 o'clock yesterday afternoon. A pickup truck that was headed eastbound crossed the center line and hit the side of a semi that was going the opposite direction. Authorities say the impact spun the pickup into a ditch and rolled onto the driver, who was pronounced deceased at the scene. The driver of the semi was not hurt. Representatives from several top AI companies will meet at the White House today to be briefed on a new framework for how the administration will review frontier models before they're released publicly. The meeting comes on the heels of an expansive OpenAI cyber attack, an incident that's raising serious security concerns as AI technology advances. Jen Sullivan has more.
2: It was supposed to be a contained test on OpenAI models, but the company behind ChatGPT says an ongoing investigation found the test derailed when its AI agents went rogue and gained access to the real internet.
3: They're extremely intelligent and able to investigate and research how to achieve the task that they're given.
2: Jeremy Philip Galen is the co-founder of AI cybersecurity company Charlemagne Labs. He says it's important to test AI technology advancements, but they need to be done very carefully. In this particular case, the OpenAI agents hacked AI platform Hugging Face. The agents uncovered leaked usernames and passwords to four accounts across multiple online servers and used those credentials to gain access to them, even though OpenAI never told the agents to hack Hugging Face. Basically, instead of just taking the test, it developed a master plan to break out.
3: This doesn't mean they're operating on their own. It doesn't mean that they're conscious. It just means that they're getting extremely capable. And it's incumbent on the Frontier Labs to tell us, the public and the government, exactly how capable they are.
2: Several Republican and Democratic lawmakers on Capitol Hill are calling for change.
4: There's a real push for Congress to keep pace with this rapidly accelerating technology.
2: A House bill dubbed the AI Kill Switch Act would require developers from the most powerful AI systems to shut down their models if they escape human control.
4: This is the folks who are sounding the alarm from the inside, and I think we have to take that seriously.
2: Many members of Congress are also calling for oversight hearings to understand exactly what happened during the cyber attack and what can be done to prevent it from happening again. For Consumer Watch, I'm Jen Sullivan.
1: As wildfires rage in the Pacific Northwest, an arson arrest has been made. The latest next. But first, Michael J. Anthony in your AccuWeather forecast.
0: Well, enjoy the relief, folks. Couple of cool days as this cold front out of Canada moves through, giving us a break from the heat and also focusing some scattered showers all over Nebraska. We had some throughout the morning, and we will over the next 36 hours or so for most of the state. 60s and 70s for your highs today. The hot spots are going to be up in the northwest corner and down in the southeast as well. Not that hot, though, just upper 70s. Lows in the 50s across most of the state tonight, except in the 60s down in that southeast corner. That rain we talked about is going to blanket pretty much the entire state. Showers and storms, not expecting anything strong or severe yet. That may come tomorrow. As we look at Wednesday, things will warm up just a skosh. 70s for the southern half of the state, 80s for most of the northern half, with a few exceptions there, and rain across the southern belt of Nebraska tomorrow.

0: They say they've arrested a man on an arson charge in connection with one of the wildfires burning in Washington. Officials still investigating the cause. Three major wildfires have now burned more than 8,000 acres with 0% containment as of early today. Reed Binion has the latest.
1: It's clearly our worst natural disaster in our history.
2: Spokane, Washington Mayor Lisa Brown underscoring the massive scope of the wildfires tearing through communities in her state. Officials at every level in the state echoing that sentiment.
3: The impact on people's lives is truly profound.
4: A lot of anxiety. There's a lot of devastation.
2: That devastation plain to see from the ground and the sky. Aerial images show before and after pictures. House after house destroyed. Neighborhoods turned into flaming, smoke-filled hellscapes by the three major wildfires in Spokane County. Authorities say they have arrested a man on an arson charge in connection with one of the blazes. Since they began on Saturday, the fires have burned through thousands of acres, destroying hundreds of structures. Tens of thousands of people have been forced to evacuate, including many of the brave individuals working to address the emergency.
3: There are first responders in that room who have been evacuated from their homes, and yet they're still out there dealing with this situation and helping their neighbors.
2: The fires in Spokane County may be the worst, but they are not the only ones. 17 major wildfires have burned more than 260,000 acres across Washington. One of those blazes forcing ranchers to herd cattle away from the flames. I'm Reed Binion reporting.
0: Cyclosporiasis cases have now been confirmed in central Nebraska with three positive tests in Hastings. This is health officials say that two people have died in Michigan in connection with the outbreak. Cases of cyclosporiasis known to rise during spring and summer months in the U.S., but case counts are particularly high this year. Colin Jeffrey has more.
5: The first known deaths in the multi-state cyclosporiasis outbreak have been confirmed in Michigan. State Health Department officials say that both individuals had significant underlying health conditions that may have been impacted by cyclosporiasis and dehydration. The CDC has identified more than 18,000 cases of domestic cyclosporiasis this season, with more than 6,000 cases confirmed and another 11,000 additional cases undergoing further testing.
6: When we find out about a case of cyclospora, our communicable disease team will talk to them and ask what they've eaten and where they've eaten for the past 2 weeks. It's a really detailed process.
5: Those who contract the disease say the symptoms can be strong for several days.
7: The first onset was, you know, what everybody talks about, which is the explosive watery diarrhea, which is no fun, but it's really the symptoms that arise from that cause all of the stomach pains.
5: But people like Gretchen say the explosive diarrhea is not the only problem.
7: I had to drink a lot of electrolytes to just try to keep some hydration in my body. I was unable to eat anything for about 36 hours.
5: Health officials say deaths from cyclosporiasis are far from common as the infection is, quote, generally not a life-threatening illness. I'm Colin Jeffrey reporting.
0: Citizens, police officers from all over the state joined forces yesterday to celebrate a man who spent more than four decades on the Crete Police Force. Tim Hackett has more on Police Chief Gary Young, Jr.
8: The city of Crete laid to rest a longtime public servant on Monday. Members of the public plus law enforcement officers from across the state convened in Crete Monday morning to commemorate the life of Police Chief Gary Young, who passed away in late July after more than 40 years on the force in southeast Nebraska.
9: Nobody I've ever heard say one bad thing about him. He was just a great guy, and he's going to be sorely missed.
10: Attention all units. This is the final call for Gary Young, badge 108.
8: With the American flag flying high over the Crete Park's canopy and patrol vehicles from across the state stationed through the park's landscape, the public and the police paid their final respects to Chief Young Monday morning with a visitation and a funeral, followed by a procession that carried his casket for interment in Lincoln Memorial Cemetery.
11: The only way to survive such an onslaught of the incomprehensible is to know that an even bigger halo of love, of support, of understanding, of community, and of beautiful memories is circling this wall of grief and will sustain us.
8: Young's friends and colleagues described him as a genuine person and a true servant leader, a man whose presence was undeniable and whose absence will be felt throughout the Crete community.
12: He put the effort into

0: getting that established when ultimately he was not even allowed to be a part of the union or benefit from any of the things that came from it.
1: He was a friend, you know, and I think anytime you lose a friend on that part of it makes it hard. I'm just happy to see so many people come to pay their respects to a great man.
2: In Crete, Tim Hackett, News Channel Nebraska.
3: Well, things have cooled down. Now we might get some heavy rain in parts of eastern Nebraska. Details on the way in your AccuWeather forecast. 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
5: Speaking, compared to the heat we saw a few days ago, a couple of nice cool days as this front of Canadian air brings us a little bit of relief and also some much needed rain today and tomorrow. We've already seen some throughout the morning, and it'll continue into the afternoon and the evening and for the next 36 hours or so. Highs in the 60s for most of the state, 70s in a few spots. Your warmest pockets are going to be up in the northwest and in the southeast corner with upper 70s for today. Tonight, dropping down into the 50s across most of Nebraska, the only exception down in that southeast zone. It'll be low 60s for tonight. That rain we talked about is really going to cover pretty much the entire state tonight. A few pop-up showers and storms, nothing severe or strong expected yet. That may come tomorrow. As we look at your Wednesday, we'll see highs in the 70s for most of the southern half of Nebraska, 80s for most of the northern half, with a few exceptions. And those showers and storms that we talked about, pretty much going to be just focused on that area south of I-80, the southern half of Nebraska. Your best chance for severe weather is going to come in the central part of the state. Once we get through the next couple of days, we're going to be seeing a big time warm up with more dry, normal for this time of year summer heat coming this weekend. We'll have that for you straight ahead in your extended forecast on NCN.
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16: Exciting opportunities happening for one Nebraska producer who was recently with the Nebraska Corn Board and farming up until recent. I'm Susan Littlefield with the American Ag Network, and Jay Reiners joins us now. Jay, of course, was recently elected as chairman of the U.S. Grains and Bioproducts Council just last week in Milwaukee, Wisconsin. So I think first and foremost, Jay, I was going to ask you, Jay, how do you plan to pull from your experience on the Nebraska Corn Board and the different committees and events that you've been a part of? How do you plan to pull that to set your list, kind of your bucket list of what you'd like to see accomplished in the next year?
17: Well, I think my priorities are definitely USMCA. That's at the forefront of everyone in the U.S. because that is

they're Mexico and Canada are number one and number two as far as our ag trade. But then again, help with the sorghum and barley. I mean, there's certain things that we cannot do. We cannot lobby the U.S. government, but we can go overseas and promote.

0: guys are really suffering. So I think that needs to be a priority. Our buyers are so happy to meet their suppliers. You know, it comes from the farm. It's personable. The rest of the world knows what farming is. I mean, you can go overseas and you can talk agriculture to just about anybody because they all understand where their food comes from.
1: Jay Reiner is joining us today, who is the new chairman of the U.S. Grains and Bioproducts Council. I'm Susan Littlefield reporting.
2: Welcome back to NCN. Let's take a look at some other top stories from around the state today. Picture this, more than 1,300 t-shirts hanging in a park, each with one word from the Declaration of Independence. It's what people experienced in Rushville this past weekend. It's all about sparking conversation. And as Casey Wannenberg shows us, it's doing just that.
3: This was a unique sight sure to catch your eye in Rushville, Nebraska.
4: The Declaration.
3: More than 1,300 t-shirts hanging across the town park.
4: 13.
3: Each with a word from the Declaration of Independence.
5: I really believe that the document is a living document. I really think that it's alive and it's not set in history. It's not set 250 years ago, it's still part of our lives in an incredible way.
3: Mel Ziegler with the Sand Hills Institute helped lead this project called Self-Evident. People from all 50 states and U.S. territories wrote a word from the founding document that was printed on a shirt.
5: Whether you're wealthy, you're poor, you're, you know, middle class or whatever, everybody wears t-shirts, everybody. It's just part of who we are. It's part of the American culture. So my thought was that was where the voice was most heard.
3: The art installation was part of a larger gathering Sunday that also included food, music, and community conversation. Rushville hosted the first of 12 events across the country called Why We Gather, encouraging people to reflect on the founding document.
5: It wasn't a perfect document, and if it's not a perfect document, then there's always a chance that maybe some things can be corrected. Maybe some things we can have conversations about possibilities in the future.
3: For every word submitted, one t-shirt became part of the installation.
4: I got on and I got and.
3: And a second shirt with that same word was given to the participant to wear.
6: It's always important to put emphasis on what our relatives did, what they had to go through to settle the country, to develop this into what we are today.
3: Sisters Nancy Strong of Rushville and Joan Patterson of Custer, South Dakota, have a direct connection to this history.
7: Great, great, great, great, great grandfather. We're thinking five greats.
3: Their ancestor, Abraham Clark, was one of the 56 signers of the Declaration of Independence. He also served as a sheriff, became a self-taught lawyer, and held roles in government.
8: This has kind of brought me to being very appreciative and kind of choked me up when it was hearing all the things and, you know, that he was, you know, involved with and what he did for our country.
3: Today, these sisters hope that events like this,
4: it's pretty fun,
3: are a reminder that the words written 250 years ago
4: necessary
3: still carry meaning today.
4: Among
3: in Rushville, Casey Wannenberg, News Channel, Nebraska.
2: Well, it looks like college football coaches around the country are big believers in the Big Ten. The conference takes up the top two spots in the preseason USA Today coaches poll released this morning. Ohio State, the preseason favorite, Oregon, came in number two overall. Defending champ Indiana came in sixth in the preseason rankings, rounding out the conference's top 10 representation. Eight of the Big Ten's 18 teams find themselves in the preseason top 25. As for Nebraska, not ranked to start the year, but that's not to say they don't have some folks' attention. The Huskers did garner some votes, enough to clock in at number 42 if the rankings went that far. Nebraska's season opener against Ohio will be September 5th in Lincoln. There's a lot of pressure on Nebraska volleyball this year, and it's not something they're shying away from. Details next in sports. You're watching News Channel Nebraska.
9: days of summer came in rather lambish than lionish, or dogish, I guess, as it were, as we have seen.

0: some relatively cool temperatures over the last day or so, and it gets even cooler today with highs only in the 60s for most of the state, 70s down in the southeast corner and up in the northwest. Enjoy this relief. It will be short-lived. We'll see another cool day tomorrow, and then Mother Nature remembers that it is August and things will heat back up, although it will be a dry heat, so something to look forward to there. We also have seen some much needed rain throughout the day so far, and it'll continue into tonight and tomorrow as the lows drop down into the 50s across most of the state, the exception being the southeast corner. They'll see low 60s tonight. Those showers and storms that we talked about are going to blanket pretty much all of Nebraska tonight. Not anticipating anything strong or severe. That may come tomorrow, but yes, we need the precipitation, and we are finally getting it today and tomorrow. And speaking of Wednesday, highs in the 70s for most of the southern half of the state, 80s for most of the northern half. And the rain will be focused on that southern belt along or under I-80 there, south of the I-80 corridor. And the best chance for severe weather is going to come in central Nebraska tomorrow with a few strong thunderstorms. But enjoy this front of Canadian air that is passing through, because it's heading right on out. As you can see in our extended forecast, things warming up quickly into the 90s for the rest of the week after Thursday. But again, dry heat, so really not too shabby. Should be pretty tolerable. Southeast seeing more of the same after a cool, rainy Wednesday. Things will start to warm up back into the 90s by the weekend. The rest of the state getting progressively hotter as we head west there. After the break lasts through pretty much Thursday, we'll see those 90s again. Hot spots are going to be on the weekend, but again, not going to see a whole lot of humidity, so you don't have to worry about the heat index. The number you see should be pretty much the number that you get. Maybe it might tick up a degree or two when you factor in the heat index. But yes, as we mentioned, the west is not going to get much of a relief at all. As you see already up in the Thursday, in the 90s on Thursday, and then triple digits for four straight days, including that hot spot on Friday of 104. So even though humidity won't be much of a concern, once you get into those 103s, 104s, start practicing those safe heat measures, hydrating, staying in the shade, checking on relatives and pets. Southwest, oh, look at that number, 108 on Saturday. Definitely practice those heat precautions. Might get a little relief by next Tuesday.
1: Dan Osborne says he's one of us,
2: but his campaign is about enriching himself.
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1: Nearly $500,000
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1: Some of that money was raised with Dana Chasen,
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1: Dan Osborne is gonna change Washington? 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Dan Osborne's just in it for himself.
3: For himself.
2: Osborne's just in it for himself.
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0: On the heels of three straight Big Ten championships and three near national championships, Nebraska volleyball set to embark on the upcoming season. The Big Red have big goals heading into the senior seasons of Bergen Riley, Andy Jackson, Laney Shaboy, and Harper Murray. As that group looks to make it a perfect 4-for-4 in Big Ten titles, Jackson and head coach Danny Busboom Kelly said they recognize the pressure the Huskers are under, but aren't shying away from it. They discussed that and more at Big Ten Media Days in Chicago yesterday.
1: We know what it takes to win a Big Ten championship. It's not easy. You know, it's a really tough volleyball conference, and every game is going to be a dogfight. So going into this season, we know what it takes, and we're not going to back down. We know that we have a target on our back, and a lot of people want to beat Nebraska, and that's very valid. You know, we've won the last three, so we are not going to get complacent. We know that it's not going to come easy, but it's definitely our goal to go 4-for-4.
2: And we have to be prepared for that, and we have to continue to work to combat getting complacent and letting that pressure hurt us.
0: Since the senior group arrived on campus, the Huskers have gone an astonishing 99-6. This season, the Huskers will be playing in some large venues again, notably AT&T Stadium in Dallas, to begin the season. That same senior group, of course, played in Volleyball Day in Nebraska their freshman year, which yielded a women's attendance record of over 92,000. Bergen Riley says that experience could go a long ways.
3: Playing in that kind of environment, it's definitely something that you don't get to play in every day. So not being completely new to it will help, but it's also been a while, and I don't think that playing in front of that many people will ever get easier. So we got to hope for some good weather, so that'll help out, but it'll be really fun. We're all really excited.
0: The Huskers begin the season August 27th, taking on Florida in Dallas. That's after the red-white scrimmage on August 16th. Turning to the gridiron, Wayne State picked to finish fifth in the Northern Sun Conference and fourth in what appears to once again be a loaded South Division. A lot of the black and gold success this year will be dictated by the man in the backfield, Dawson Forgey, considered the front runner for South Offensive Player of the Year. He's coming off a year in which he set a school record with 1,400 yards rushing and set new program marks with 19 rushing touchdowns, 21 total. He ranked third in rushing in Division II and was considered for the Harlan Hill Trophy. Wayne State kicks off this season with a road trip to Kearney for an in-state showdown with UNK. You'll be able to see that game right here on NCN. To the baseball diamond, where the State Legion senior tournaments are down to the semifinals. In Class B's American Division, Camden Cerrone hit a grand slam as Elkhorn Mount Michael edged Seward 5-4. Next up for the ETC Knights will be Creed, who eliminated Wayne 7-4. Seward drops to the elimination bracket. They'll next face Lincoln Christian, who outslugged McCook 10-7. Turning to the National Division Tournament in Central City, the host team stayed unbeaten, an 8-0 shutout win over Auburn. Post 6 will take on Norris next after they blanked York 10-0. As for Auburn, they're still alive. They'll next get Roncalli Catholic in the elimination bracket. Post 105 took down West Point 11-5. And in Class C, maybe the story of summer baseball, four-time defending champs Malcolm lost a game at the state tournament for the first time in 5 years. Host Pender took them down 3-1. They'll face Centura in today's semis after they eliminated Lincoln Lutheran 11-5. Hardington stayed alive with a 17-7 win over Palmer Wolbach Greeley. Hardington will try to stay alive today against Malcolm. And don't forget, you'll be able to see the Class C championships tomorrow evening right here on News Channel Nebraska. And with only 2 spots available for 60 golfers and 1 round of golf, the pressure was on. And Omaha's Grant Jovanis was locked in at Lachlan Country Club in Hastings for the U.S. Mid-Amateur Qualifier. Jovanis shot 1 under for his front nine, fired a 4 under on the back nine to finish in second, qualifying for the tournament. The former Husker will play in his first U.S. Mid-Am later this fall at Sand Valley Resort in Nakusa, Wisconsin. Utah's Brett Parker finished first at 7 under par. And that's sports for your Tuesday. Stick around. We've got more news and weather on the way. Thanks for joining us. Have a great day. This is News Channel Nebraska.
4: 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Tune in Wednesday afternoon for the Class C Seniors Legion State Final live from Pender with our TV coverage starting at 4:50 Central. 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

0: Well, hello there. It is Tuesday, August 4th, and you're watching News Channel Nebraska. My name's Eric McKay. Thank you so much for joining us. Hope your day's going well so far. Coming up for you this hour, some Nebraska counties getting some federal help, paying for the cleanup after severe storms back in May. We've got details coming up. And a new committee being formed to address the future of housing in a northeast Nebraska town. Details there and much more coming up. But first, cooler temps, rain coming to the state today. Let's get the details now in your AccuWeather forecast.
1: Well, enjoy the relief, folks. Couple of cool days as this cold front out of Canada moves through, giving us a break from the heat and also focusing some scattered showers all over Nebraska. We had some throughout the morning, and we will over the next 36 hours or so for most of the state. 60s and 70s for your highs today. The hot spots are going to be up in the northwest corner and down in the southeast as well. Not that hot, though, just upper 70s. Lows in the 50s across most of the state tonight, except in the 60s down in that southeast corner. That rain we talked about is going to blanket pretty much the entire state. Showers and storms, not expecting anything strong or severe yet. That may come tomorrow. As we look at Wednesday, things will warm up just a skosh. 70s for the southern half of the state, 80s for most of the northern half, with a few exceptions there, and rain across the southern belt of Nebraska tomorrow.
0: We'll have your full forecast coming up later this hour. First, though, let's take a look at our top headlines today. Authorities have identified a Lincoln woman as the passenger killed in a crash involving a semi hauling anhydrous ammonia last week. The Gage County Sheriff's Office says 81-year-old Joyce White died in the collision. The wreck happened last Thursday along U.S. Highway 136 south of Beatrice. Authorities say a car pulled into the path of a northbound semi, causing the wreck. Gage County officials say White was a passenger in the car. The driver was airlifted to a Lincoln hospital. Their condition's not been updated. The driver of the semi was not hurt. Some Nebraska counties are eligible for federal help, paying for cleanup after severe storms back in May. The Federal Emergency Management Agency announced today that President Donald Trump has approved a major disaster declaration for 8 different counties in Nebraska. That's after storms caused major damage in central and eastern Nebraska from May 15th through the 18th, including this EF3 tornado near St. Labore, one of 25 twisters logged by the National Weather Service over that 4-day span. Heavy winds also caused damage to homes and outbuildings near Ashland, Tecumseh, and Auburn. A new committee is being formed to address the future of housing in a northeast Nebraska town. The Norfolk City Council yesterday voted to establish a new Citizens Housing Task Force. City officials say it's an advisory committee that will review what's on the books in code now and find ways to make housing development more easy and cost-effective for developers. City Council members said there was a lot of interest from Norfolk residents in joining this new committee.
2: There's been, let's just say sometimes,

0: some hardship when it comes to remodeling, and we all get to sit down and talk about what we can possibly do to make it better.
1: Norfolk City Clerk says the committee will be made up of 12 voting members, made up of contractors, builders, and realtors. A Northeast Nebraska town getting a boost in its efforts to make pedestrian traffic safer. The city of Madison has launched a community-wide online survey this week. They're asking residents for feedback on how Madison could be made safer for people walking and biking around town. The questionnaire allows folks in Madison to say where they think upgrades are needed most. Those results will be presented during an open house August 18th as part of the Madison City Council meeting, the effort being paid for thanks to a planning grant through the federal Safe Streets and Roads for All initiative. City officials in Beatrice have approved the final contract payment on an upgrade to Ellis Street this summer. The $404,000 payment was approved by the City Council last night. The dilapidated brick section of street was replaced with new concrete, parking, street lights, and plantings. It was a demonstration project that city officials say could serve as a model for a planned revamping of Court Street downtown as part of a multi-million dollar federal grant. The new paving is located next to a new cancer memorial garden. That garden, the first phase of a project by a leadership Beatrice class and the Beatrice Hospital Foundation, with support from the city and private businesses. More news next. You're watching News Channel Nebraska.
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1: Nebraska State Senator has been diagnosed with breast cancer. Margot Juarez shared the diagnosis in a Facebook post yesterday. She said she's optimistic about her treatment plan. Juarez represents Legislative District 5 out of Omaha. She says she plans to continue serving her constituents while undergoing treatment. She adds the treatment might require a few workarounds for attending sessions in the state capitol. A decade ago, a teacher from Colorado was given just months to live. But after taking part in a cancer trial in Nebraska, she's now celebrating a decade's worth of remission. Brian Mastry from our partners at WOWT News has more.
9: Paying it forward while knowing the deadly risks doesn't always feel like that in the moment.
10: And I'm so thankful for everybody that gets to benefit from it, because cancer is an absolutely horrible, horrible thing.
9: Amy Cheese, a Colorado teacher, came to Nebraska a decade ago because she was out of options. Her lymphoma, a blood cancer, was killing her.
10: Here we are at 10 years, and it's wonderful. You don't think about it kind of as it's passing.
9: Back then, experts believed she had just months to live. After all, she carried a grapefruit-sized tumor, putting pressure on her heart.
11: She was through multiple other therapies, and this was kind of the last resort.
9: So the third grade teacher volunteered for a clinical trial at the Fred and

0: Pamela Buffett Cancer Center in Omaha, where doctors tested a new therapy. Here's how she described the medical process to her young students.
1: Took blood out and took out some T cells, which are to help your body fight against bad things that come in your body. They sent them off and they turned them into cancer-eating lions. And they put them back in and they ate it all up and now it's gone.
0: Normally, T cells go haywire in a cancer patient. The re-engineering changes it. In 2016, Amy Cheese was one of the first patients taking part in CAR T cell therapy at the Fred and Pamela Buffett Cancer Center. Only First Alert 6 cameras were there in the doctor's office that day for her checkup a few months later.
2: They see that that's all gone. Oh, that would be considered a complete remission.
3: Wow, I have to hug Susan.
4: Awesome. It is. I did never think it was going to happen.
0: Complete remission. Amy Cheese's darkest days brightened.
5: It's really gratifying for all of us that do that.
0: For the doctors on the front lines of CAR T-cell therapy the last decade, this success story makes them think, what's next?
6: It's a brand new, you know, technology with a brand new textbook and an operating manual, right? So that we can't lean on 50 years of experience of some of the drugs that we have that are now, you know, half century old.
0: What was once thought of as a magic school bus in the cancer fight continues to push the envelope. It's not science fiction when it's becoming a medical constant, but the early patients, those who raised their hand in the face of uncertainty, paved the way.
1: So I just thank God that I'm alive for another year, and every time I hear Omaha, Nebraska, it's like it's another home for me. It will always be a special place. You have that connection that you can't explain to anybody because you're so thankful to be alive.
7: 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Details next in your AccuWeather forecast. 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
12: What is Nebraska? Nebraska is 529 towns. It is 147 cities. It is 382 villages. It is two time zones and three area codes. It is Cook and Gurley, Palisade and Osmond, Wymore, Sydney, and everywhere in between. Nebraska is what we do. News Channel Nebraska. 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
13: villain, relatively speaking, compared to the heat we saw a few days ago.

0: Couple of nice cool days as this front of Canadian air brings us a little bit of relief and also some much needed rain today and tomorrow. We've already seen some throughout the morning, and it'll continue into the afternoon and the evening and for the next 36 hours or so. Highs in the 60s for most of the state, 70s in a few spots. Your warmest pockets are going to be up in the northwest and in the southeast corner with upper 70s for today. Tonight dropping down into the 50s across most of Nebraska, the only exception down in that southeast zone. It'll be low 60s for tonight. That rain we talked about is really going to cover pretty much the entire state tonight. A few pop-up showers and storms, nothing severe or strong expected yet. That may come tomorrow. As we look at your Wednesday, we'll see highs in the 70s for most of the southern half of Nebraska, 80s for most of the northern half, with a few exceptions. And those showers and storms that we talked about, pretty much going to be just focused on that area south of I-80, the southern half of Nebraska. Your best chance for severe weather is going to come in the central part of the state. Once we get through the next couple of days, we're going to be seeing a big time warm up with more dry, normal for this time of year summer heat coming this weekend. We'll have that for you straight ahead in your extended forecast on NCN.
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1: So I grew up in Lincoln, and every once in a while we'll get to cover the Lincoln Northeast Rockets. And it always brings back fond memories for me when I used to play back in 2006 and 2007.
8: Kind of that nostalgia that I get to tap into. And I think that is why people enjoy our sports so much, is because we are allowing people to not only cheer for their team, support their communities and players as fans, but also for those who used to play, they get to relive those moments as well.
9: It's going to be the story today in eastern Nebraska. You see the aftermath of a morning rain shower on the Wayne Sky Cam there. Eastern Nebraska expected to get a decent amount of rain, potentially some heavy rainfall as we look over the next couple of days. And looking back, saw some decent rain in north central Nebraska, 1.5 inches plus in parts of rural Holt County there, kind of south of Atkinson, generally 0.5 inch to 1 inch in north central Nebraska. While it was a windy day yesterday,

0: Today, for most of us, it was a dry day yesterday as well. Now, eastern Nebraska might be a little soaked by the time we get to Thursday. We've got a slight to marginal risk of excessive rainfall. That's the rain that could lead to flash flooding. That's today. Tomorrow, it becomes a much more widespread chance and a better chance to see it, especially in southeast Nebraska. So what does this mean in terms of actual precipitation totals? Well, that's hard to actually suss out, but the models are showing that generally you're looking at, if you're in southeast Nebraska, between 2.5 inch and 2 inches of rain, maybe more than that as you get up into the Cass County area south of the Omaha Metro. But for most of eastern Nebraska, even in that excessive rainfall advisory, 0.5 inch at the top end is generally what's expected, and about 1 inch of rain along the I-80 corridor. Now, things could really go sideways. If that happens, you're looking at maybe about 2 inches of rain plus along the I-80 corridor and 3 inches plus in parts of southeast Nebraska. But this is on the very top end. This is what has the least chance of actually happening, but it could happen. So that's why that excessive rainfall outlook shows those slight to marginal chances of excessive rain leading to flash flooding by the time we get to Thursday. You'll notice the panhandle is nowhere near this rainfall amounts. And by the time we get to Thursday out there, the fire risk is going to start rising again. And I would not be surprised to see red flag warnings starting to get issued as well in the panhandle by the end of this week, especially when you factor in the heat. Triple digit heat expected to return to the state this weekend. This is the heat risk outlook for Saturday. Sunday, it becomes even more widespread, and by Monday even starts spreading into eastern Nebraska. While we don't know exactly what temperatures to expect, forecasters generally agree that you're going to see triple digit temperatures and maybe some high heat indices this weekend. All this adds up to a situation that folks in the panhandle just don't want to see. You take a look at Sydney so far this year. All of these purple triangles are record highs that have been set this year. They've already set dozens of record highs. And when it comes to precipitation, way behind, almost 5 inches lower than what they usually get this time of year. And it's like that all over the panhandle. You add to that the last couple of years that have also been behind on precipitation. We need things to turn around out in the panhandle as soon as possible. Hopefully those folks can get some precipitation sooner rather than later. It is August 4th. Let's take a look back at this date in history. Today, happy birthday to the Coast Guard. Established on this date in 1790, the organization's initial name, the Revenue Marine. Their first mission was to enforce tariff laws along the Atlantic coast. They changed their name to the Coast Guard officially as a branch of the armed services in 1915. Today, there are more than 76,000 members of the Coast Guard, active or auxiliary. And a somewhat little known fact, you know, Army, Navy, Air Force, those branches all have their own college sports departments that we all know really well, right? Well, the Coast Guard does too. They're the Coast Guard Bears. They operate at the Division III level of college sports, the same as Nebraska Wesleyan. On this date in 1944, Anne Frank and her family discovered by the Gestapo in Amsterdam. Frank and her family had been hiding for more than 2 years before informers tipped off the Nazis to their location. Anne and her sister Margot died at the Bergen-Belsen concentration camp a year later. Her diary became one of the great first-hand accounts of what it was like during the Nazi occupation. And on this date in 1945, the Omaha Archdiocese was born. Pope Pius XII elevated what had been the Omaha Diocese to an archdiocese. He said at the time the move recognized the decades of growth of the Catholic community in Omaha. Today, the Omaha Archdiocese makes up 23 different counties and about 230,000 Catholics in Nebraska. Hey, stick around. We've got more news and weather coming your way next. Thank you so much for joining us. Have a great day. You're watching News Channel Nebraska.
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4: If it will be short-lived, we'll see another cool day tomorrow, and then Mother Nature remembers that it is August and things will heat back up, although it will be a dry heat, so something to look forward to there. We also have seen some much-needed rain throughout the day so far, and it'll continue into tonight and tomorrow as the lows drop down into the 50s across most of the state, the exception being the southeast corner. They'll see low 60s tonight. Those showers and storms that we talked about are going to blanket pretty much all of Nebraska tonight. Not anticipating anything strong or severe. That may come tomorrow, but yes, we need the precipitation, and we are finally getting it today and tomorrow. And speaking of Wednesday, highs in the 70s for most of the southern half of the state, 80s for most of the northern half. And the rain will be focused on that southern belt along or under I-80 there, south of the I-80 corridor. And the best chance for severe weather is going to come in central Nebraska tomorrow with a few strong thunderstorms. But enjoy this front of Canadian air that is passing through, because it's heading right on out. As you can see in our extended forecast, things warming up quickly into the 90s for the rest of the week after Thursday. But again, dry heat, so really not too shabby. Should be pretty tolerable. Southeast seeing more of the same after a cool, rainy Wednesday, and things will start to warm up back into the 90s by the weekend. The rest of the state getting progressively hotter as we head west there. After the break lasts through pretty much Thursday, we'll see those 90s again. Hot spots are going to be on the weekend, but again, not going to see a whole lot of humidity, so you don't have to worry about the heat index. The number you see should be pretty much the number that you get. Maybe it might tick up a degree or two when you factor in the heat index. But yes, as we mentioned, the west is not going to get much of a relief at all. As you see already up in the Thursday, in the 90s on Thursday, and then triple digits for four straight days, including that hot spot on Friday of 104. So even though humidity won't be much of a concern, once you get into those 103s, 104s, start practicing those safe heat measures, hydrating, staying in the shade, checking on relatives and pets. Southwest, oh, look at that number, 108 on Saturday. Definitely practice those heat precautions. Might get a little relief by next Tuesday.
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5: A two-vehicle crash has claimed the life of a man on Highway 30. The Lincoln County Sheriff's Office says they were called to an area between Sutherland and Paxton at about 2 o'clock yesterday afternoon. A pickup truck that

0: was headed eastbound, crossed the center line, and hit the side of a semi that was going the opposite direction. Authorities say the impact spun the pickup into a ditch and rolled onto the driver, who was pronounced deceased at the scene. The driver of the semi was not hurt. Representatives from several top AI companies will meet at the White House today to be briefed on a new framework for how the administration will review frontier models before they're released publicly. The meeting comes on the heels of an expansive OpenAI cyber attack, an incident that's raising serious security concerns as AI technology advances. Jen Sullivan has more.
1: It was supposed to be a contained test on OpenAI models, but the company behind ChatGPT says an ongoing investigation found the test derailed when its AI agents went rogue and gained access to the real internet.
2: They're extremely intelligent and able to investigate and research how to achieve the task that they're given.
1: Jeremy Philip Galen is the co-founder of AI cybersecurity company Charlemagne Labs. He says it's important to test AI technology advancements, but they need to be done very carefully. In this particular case, the OpenAI agents hacked AI platform Hugging Face. The agents uncovered leaked usernames and passwords to 4 accounts across multiple online servers and used those credentials to gain access to them, even though OpenAI never told the agents to hack Hugging Face. Basically, instead of just taking the test, it developed a master plan to break out.
2: This doesn't mean they're operating on their own. It doesn't mean that they're conscious. It just means that they're getting extremely capable. And it's incumbent on the Frontier Labs to tell us, the public and the government, exactly how capable they are.
1: Several Republican and Democratic lawmakers on Capitol Hill are calling for change.
3: There's a real push for Congress to keep pace with this rapidly accelerating technology.
1: A House bill dubbed the AI Kill Switch Act would require developers from the most powerful AI systems to shut down their models if they escape human control.
3: This is the folks who are sounding the alarm from the inside, and I think we have to take that seriously.
1: Many members of Congress are also calling for oversight hearings to understand exactly what happened during the cyber attack and what can be done to prevent it from happening again. For Consumer Watch, I'm Jen Sullivan.
0: As wildfires rage in the Pacific Northwest, an arson arrest has been made. The latest next. But first, Michael J. Anthony in your AccuWeather forecast.
4: Well, enjoy the relief, folks. Couple of cool days as this cold front out of Canada moves through, giving us a break from the heat and also focusing some scattered showers all over Nebraska. We had some throughout the morning, and we will over the next 36 hours or so for most of the state. 60s and 70s for your highs today. The hot spots are going to be up in the northwest corner and down in the southeast as well. Not that hot, though, just upper 70s. Lows in the 50s across most of the state tonight, except in the 60s down in that southeast corner. That rain we talked about is going to blanket pretty much the entire state. Showers and storms, not expecting anything strong or severe yet. That may come tomorrow. As we look at Wednesday, things will warm up just a skosh. 70s for the southern half of the state, 80s for most of the northern half, with a few exceptions there, and rain across the southern belt of Nebraska tomorrow.
0: Arrested a man on an arson charge in connection with one of the wildfires burning in Washington. Officials still investigating the cause. 3 major wildfires have now burned more than 8,000 acres with 0% containment as of early today. Reed Binion has the latest.
5: It's clearly our worst natural disaster in our history.
6: Spokane, Washington Mayor Lisa Brown underscoring the massive scope of the wildfires tearing through communities in her state. Officials at every level in the state echoing that sentiment.
7: The impact on people's lives is truly profound.
8: A lot of anxiety.
7: There's a lot of devastation.
6: That devastation plain to see from the ground and the sky. Aerial images show before and after pictures. House after house destroyed. Neighborhoods turned into flaming, smoke-filled hellscapes by the three major wildfires in Spokane County. Authorities say they have arrested a man on an arson charge in connection with one of the blazes. Since they began on Saturday, the fires have burned through thousands of acres, destroying hundreds of structures. Tens of thousands of people have been forced to evacuate, including many of the brave individuals working to address the emergency.
8: There are first responders in that room who have been evacuated from their homes, and yet they're still out there dealing with this situation and helping their neighbors.
6: The fires in Spokane County may be the worst, but they are not the only ones. 17 major wildfires have burned more than 260,000 acres across Washington. One of those blazes forcing ranchers to herd cattle away from the flames. I'm Reed Binion reporting.
0: Cyclosporiasis cases have now been confirmed in central Nebraska with three positive tests in Hastings. This is health officials say that two people have died in Michigan in connection with the outbreak. Cases of cyclosporiasis known to rise during spring and summer months in the U.S., but case counts are particularly high this year. Colin Jeffrey has more.
9: The first known deaths in the multi-state cyclosporiasis outbreak have been confirmed in Michigan. State Health Department officials say that both individuals had significant underlying health conditions that may have been impacted by cyclosporiasis and dehydration. The CDC has identified more than 18,000 cases of domestic cyclosporiasis this season, with more than 6,000 cases confirmed and another 11,000 additional cases undergoing further testing.
10: When we find out about a case of cyclospora, our communicable disease team will talk to them and ask what they've eaten and where they've eaten for the past 2 weeks. It's a really detailed process.
9: Those who contract the disease say the symptoms can be strong for several days.
11: The first onset was, you know, what everybody talks about, which is the explosive watery diarrhea, which is no fun, but it's really the symptoms that arise from that cause all of the stomach pains.
9: But people like Gretchen say the explosive diarrhea is not the only problem.
11: I had to drink a lot of electrolytes to just try to keep some hydration in my body. I was unable to eat anything for about 36 hours.
9: Health officials say deaths from cyclosporiasis are far from common as the infection is, quote, generally not a life-threatening illness. I'm Colin Jeffrey reporting.
0: Citizens, police officers from all over the state joined forces yesterday to celebrate a man who spent more than four decades on the Crete Police Force. Tim Hackett has more on Police Chief Gary Young, Jr.
12: The city of Crete laid to rest a longtime public servant on Monday. Members of the public plus law enforcement officers from across the state convened in Crete Monday morning to commemorate the life of Police Chief Gary Young, who passed away in late July after more than 40 years on the force in southeast Nebraska.
13: Nobody I've ever heard say one bad thing about him. He was just a great guy, and he's going to be sorely missed.
14: Attention all units. This is the final call for Gary Young, badge 108.
12: With the American flag flying high over the Crete Park's canopy and patrol vehicles from across the state stationed through the park's landscape, the public and the police paid their final respects to Chief Young Monday morning with a visitation and a funeral, followed by a procession that carried his casket for interment in Lincoln Memorial Cemetery.
15: The only way to survive such an onslaught of the incomprehensible is to know that an even bigger halo of love, of support, of understanding, of community, and of beautiful memories is circling this wall of grief and will sustain us.
12: Young's friends and colleagues described him as a genuine person and a true servant leader, a man whose presence was undeniable and whose absence will be felt throughout the Cree community.
15: He put the effort into getting that established when ultimately he was not even allowed to be a part of the union or benefit from any of the things that came from it.
13: He was a friend, you know, and I think anytime you lose a friend on that part of it makes it hard. I'm just happy to see so many people come to pay their respects to a great man.
12: In Crete, Tim Hackett, News Channel Nebraska.
0: Well, things have cooled down. Now we might get some heavy rain in parts of eastern Nebraska. Details on the way in your AccuWeather forecast. 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
4: villain, relatively speaking, compared to the heat we saw a few days ago. Couple of nice cool days as this front of Canadian air brings us a little bit of relief and also some much needed rain today and tomorrow. We've already seen some throughout the morning, and it'll continue into the afternoon and the evening and for the next 36 hours or so. Highs in the 60s for most of the states.

0: 70s in a few spots. Your warmest pockets are going to be up in the northwest and in the southeast corner with upper 70s for today. Tonight, dropping down into the 50s across most of Nebraska, the only exception down in that southeast zone. It'll be low 60s for tonight. That rain we talked about is really going to cover pretty much the entire state tonight. A few pop-up showers and storms, nothing severe or strong expected yet. That may come tomorrow. As we look at your Wednesday, we'll see highs in the 70s for most of the southern half of Nebraska, 80s for most of the northern half, with a few exceptions. And those showers and storms that we talked about, pretty much going to be just focused on that area south of I-80, the southern half of Nebraska. Your best chance for severe weather is going to come in the central part of the state. Once we get through the next couple of days, we're going to be seeing a big time warm up with more dry, normal for this time of year summer heat coming this weekend. We'll have that for you straight ahead in your extended forecast on NCN.
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5: Exciting opportunities happening for one Nebraska producer who was recently with the Nebraska Corn Board and farming up until recent. I'm Susan Littlefield with the American Ag Network, and Jay Reiners joins us now. Jay, of course, was recently elected as chairman of the U.S. Grains and Bioproducts Council just last week in Milwaukee, Wisconsin. So I think first and foremost, Jay, I was going to ask you, Jay, how do you plan to pull from your experience on the Nebraska Corn Board and the different committees and events that you've been a part of? How do you plan to pull that to set your list, kind of your bucket list of what you'd like to see accomplished in the next year?
6: Well, I think my priorities are definitely USMCA. That's at the forefront of everyone in the U.S. because that is, Mexico and Canada are number one as far as our ag trade. But then again, you know, help with the sorghum and barley. I mean, there's certain things that we cannot do. We cannot lobby the U.S. government, you know, but we can go overseas and promote and talk to their government officials the benefits of, you know, the U.S. sorghum and barley crop and, you know, stuff like that. So I'm really hopeful that we get this going back on track again, because especially the barley guys are really suffering. So I think that needs to be a priority. Our buyers are so happy to meet their suppliers. You know, it comes from the farm. It's personable. The rest of the world knows what farming is. I mean, you can go overseas and you can talk agriculture to just about anybody because they all understand where their food comes
5: from. Jay Reiner is joining us today, who is the new chairman of the U.S. Grains and Bioproducts Council.

0: The Declaration.
1: More than 1,300 t-shirts hanging across the town park.
0: 13.
1: Each with a word from the Declaration of Independence.
2: I really believe that the document is a living document. I really think that it's alive, and it's not set in history. It's not set 250 years ago. It's still part of our lives in an incredible way.
1: Mel Ziegler with the Sand Hills Institute helped lead this project called Self-Evident. People from all 50 states and U.S. territories wrote a word from the founding document that was printed on a shirt.
2: Whether you're wealthy, you're poor, you're, you know, middle class or whatever, everybody wears t-shirts. Everybody, it's just part of who we are. It's part of the American culture. So my thought was that that was where the voice was most heard.
1: The art installation was part of a larger gathering Sunday that also included food, music, and community conversation. Rushville hosted the first of 12 events across the country called Why We Gather, encouraging people to reflect on the founding document.
2: It wasn't a perfect document, and if it's not a perfect document, then there's always a chance that maybe some things can be corrected, maybe some things we can have conversations about possibilities in the future.
1: For every word submitted, one t-shirt became part of the installation.
0: I got on and I got in.
1: And a second shirt with that same word was given to the participant to wear.
3: It's always important to put emphasis on what our relatives did, what they had to go through to settle the country, to develop this into what we are today. Mm-hmm.
1: Sisters Nancy Strong of Rushville and Joan Patterson of Custer, South Dakota, have a direct connection to this history.
4: Great, great, great, great, great grandfather. We're thinking five greats.
1: Their ancestor, Abraham Clark, was one of the 56 signers of the Declaration of Independence. He also served as a sheriff, became a self-taught lawyer, and held roles in government.
5: This has kind of brought me to being very appreciative and kind of choked me up when I was hearing all the things and, you know, that he was, you know, involved with and what he did for our country.
1: Today, these sisters hope that events like this,
0: it's pretty fun,
1: are a reminder that the words written 250 years ago
0: necessary
1: still carry meaning today.
0: Among
1: in Rushville, Casey Wunnenberg, News Channel, Nebraska.
6: Well, it looks like college football coaches around the country are big believers in the Big Ten. The conference takes up the top two spots in the preseason USA Today coaches poll released this morning. Ohio State, the preseason favorite, Oregon, came in number two overall. Defending champ Indiana came in sixth in the preseason rankings, rounding out the conference's top 10 representation. Eight of the Big Ten's 18 teams find themselves in the preseason top 25. As for Nebraska, not ranked to start the year, but that's not to say they don't have some folks' attention. The Huskers did garner some votes, enough to clock in at number 42 if the rankings went that far. Nebraska's season opener against Ohio will be September 5th in Lincoln. There's a lot of pressure on Nebraska volleyball this year, and it's not something they're shying away from. Details next in sports. You're watching News Channel Nebraska.
7: Dog days of summer came in rather lambish than lionish, or dogish, I guess, as it were, as we have seen some relatively cool temperatures over the last day or so, and it gets even cooler today with highs only in the 60s for most of the state, 70s down in the southeast corner and up in the northwest. Enjoy this relief. It will be short-lived. We'll see another cool day tomorrow, and then Mother Nature remembers that it is August and things will heat back up, although it will be a dry heat, so something to look forward to there. We also have seen some much needed rain throughout the day so far, and it'll continue into tonight and tomorrow as the lows drop down into the 50s across most of the state, the exception being the southeast corner. They'll see low 60s tonight. Those showers and storms that we talked about are going to blanket pretty much all of Nebraska tonight. Not anticipating anything strong or severe that may come tomorrow, but yes, we need the precipitation, and we are finally getting it today and tomorrow. And speaking of Wednesday, highs in the 70s for most of the southern half of the state, 80s for most of the northern half. And the rain will be focused on that southern belt along or under I-80 there, south of the I-80 corridor.

0: And the best chance for severe weather is going to come in central Nebraska tomorrow with a few strong thunderstorms. But enjoy this front of Canadian air that is passing through, because it's heading right on out. As you can see in our extended forecast, things warming up quickly into the 90s for the rest of the week after Thursday. But again, dry heat, so really not too shabby. Should be pretty tolerable. Southeast seeing more of the same after a cool, rainy Wednesday. And things will start to warm up back into the 90s by the weekend. The rest of the state getting progressively hotter as we head west there. After the break lasts through pretty much Thursday, we'll see those 90s again. Hot spots are going to be on the weekend, but again, not going to see a whole lot of humidity, so you don't have to worry about the heat index. The number you see should be pretty much the number that you get. Maybe might tick up a degree or two when you factor in the heat index. But yes, as we mentioned, the west is not going to get much of a relief at all. As you see already up in the Thursday, on the 90s on Thursday, and then triple digits for four straight days, including that hot spot on Friday of 104. So even though humidity won't be much of a concern, once you get into those 103s, 104s, start practicing those safe heat measures, hydrating, staying in the shade, checking on relatives and pets. Southwest, oh, look at that number, 108 on Saturday. Definitely practice those heat precautions. Might get a little relief by next Tuesday.
1: Prove this message.
2: Dan Osborne says he's one of us,
3: but his campaign is about enriching himself.
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The olds of three straight Big Ten championships and three near national championships, Nebraska volleyball set to embark on the upcoming season. The Big Red have big goals heading into the senior seasons of Bergen Riley, Andy Jackson, Lainey Chaboy, and

0: Harper Murray. As that group looks to make it a perfect 4-for-4 in Big Ten titles, Jackson and head coach Danny Busboom Kelly said they recognize the pressure the Huskers are under, but aren't shying away from it. They discussed that and more at Big Ten Media Days in Chicago yesterday.
1: We know what it takes to win a Big Ten championship. It's not easy. You know, it's a really tough volleyball conference, and every game is going to be a dogfight. So going into this season, we know what it takes, and we're not going to back down. We know that we have a target on our back, and a lot of people want to beat Nebraska, and that's very valid. You know, we've won the last three, so we are not going to get complacent. We know that it's not going to come easy, but it's definitely our goal to go 4-for-4.
2: And we have to be prepared for that, and we have to continue to work to combat getting complacent and letting that pressure hurt us.
0: Since the senior group arrived on campus, the Huskers have gone an astonishing 99-6. This season, the Huskers will be playing in some large venues again, notably AT&T Stadium in Dallas, to begin the season. That same senior group, of course, played in Volleyball Day in Nebraska their freshman year, which yielded a women's attendance record of over 92,000. Bergen Riley says that experience could go a long ways.
3: Playing in that kind of environment, it's definitely something that you don't get to play in every day. So not being completely new to it will help, but it's also been a while, and I don't think that playing in front of that many people will ever get easier. So we got to hope for some good weather, so that'll help out, but it'll be really fun. We're all really excited.
0: The Huskers begin the season August 27th, taking on Florida in Dallas. That's after the red-white scrimmage on August 16th. Turning to the gridiron, Wayne State picked to finish fifth in the Northern Sun Conference and fourth in what appears to once again be a loaded South Division. A lot of the black and gold success this year will be dictated by the man in the backfield, Dawson Forgy, considered the front runner for South Offensive Player of the Year. He's coming off a year in which he set a school record with 1,400 yards rushing and set new program marks with 19 rushing touchdowns, 21 total. He ranked third in rushing in Division II and was considered for the Harlan Hill Trophy. Wayne State kicks off this season with a road trip to Kearney for an in-state showdown with UNK. You'll be able to see that game right here on NCN. To the baseball diamond, where the State Legion senior tournaments are down to the semifinals. In Class B's American Division, Camden Cerrone hit a grand slam as Elkhorn Mount Michael edged Seward 5-4. Next up for the ETC Knights will be Creed, who eliminated Wayne 7-4. Seward drops to the elimination bracket. They'll next face Lincoln Christian, who outslugged McCook 10-7. Turning to the National Division Tournament in Central City, the host team stayed unbeaten, an 8-0 shutout win over Auburn. Post 6 will take on Norris next after they blanked York 10-0. As for Auburn, they're still alive. They'll next get Roncalli Catholic in the elimination bracket. Post 105 took down West Point 11-5. And in Class C, maybe the story of summer baseball, four-time defending champs Malcolm lost a game at the state tournament for the first time in 5 years. Host Pender took them down 3-1. They'll face Centura in today's semis after they eliminated Lincoln Lutheran 11-5. Hardington stayed alive with a 17-7 win over Palmer Wolbach Greeley. Hardington will try to stay alive today against Malcolm. And don't forget, you'll be able to see the Class C championships tomorrow evening right here on News Channel Nebraska. And with only 2 spots available for 60 golfers and 1 round of golf, the pressure was on. Omaha's Grant Jovinus was locked in at Lachlan Country Club in Hastings for the U.S. Mid-Amateur Qualifier. Jovinus shot 1 under for his front 9, fired a 4 under on the back 9 to finish in 2nd, qualifying for the tournament. The former Husker will play in his first U.S. Mid-Am later this fall at Sand Valley Resort in Nakusa, Wisconsin. Utah's Brett Parker finished 1st at 7 under par. And that's sports for your Tuesday. Stick around. We've got more news and weather on the way. Thanks for joining us. Have a great day. This is News Channel Nebraska.
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0: Well, hello there. It is Tuesday, August 4th, and you're watching News Channel Nebraska. My name is Eric McKay. Thank you so much for joining us. Hope your day's going well so far. Coming up for you this hour, some Nebraska counties getting some federal help, paying for the cleanup after severe storms back in May. We've got details coming up. And a new committee being formed to address the future of housing in a northeast Nebraska town. Details there and much more coming up. But first, cooler temps, rain coming to the state today. Let's get the details now in your AccuWeather forecast.
1: Well, enjoy the relief, folks. Couple of cool days as this cold front out of Canada moves through, giving us a break from the heat and also focusing some scattered showers all over Nebraska. We had some throughout the morning, and we will over the next 36 hours or so for most of the state. 60s and 70s for your highs today. The hot spots are going to be up in the northwest corner and down in the southeast as well. Not that hot, though, just upper 70s. Lows in the 50s across most of the state tonight, except in the 60s down in that southeast corner. That rain we talked about is going to blanket pretty much the entire state. Showers and storms, not expecting anything strong or severe yet. That may come tomorrow. As we look at Wednesday, things will warm up just a skosh. 70s for the southern half of the state, 80s for most of the northern half, with a few exceptions there, and rain across the southern belt of Nebraska tomorrow.
0: We'll have your full forecast coming up later this hour. First, though, let's take a look at our top headlines today. Authorities have identified a Lincoln woman as the passenger killed in a crash involving a semi hauling anhydrous ammonia last week. The Gage County Sheriff's Office says 81-year-old Joyce White died in the collision. The wreck happened last Thursday along U.S. Highway 136 south of Beatrice. Authorities say a car pulled into the path of a northbound semi, causing the wreck. Gage County officials say White was a passenger in the car. The driver was airlifted to a Lincoln hospital. Their condition's not been updated. The driver of the semi was not hurt. Some Nebraska counties are eligible for federal help, paying for cleanup after severe storms back in May. The Federal Emergency Management Agency announced today that President Donald Trump has approved a major disaster declaration for 8 different counties in Nebraska. That's after storms caused major damage in central and eastern Nebraska from May 15th through the 18th, including this EF3 tornado near St. Labore, one of 25 twisters logged by the National Weather Service over that 4-day span. Heavy winds also caused damage to homes and outbuildings near Ashland, Tecumseh, and Auburn. A new committee is being formed to address the future of housing in a northeast Nebraska town. The Norfolk City Council yesterday voted to establish a new Citizens Housing Task Force. City officials say it's an advisory committee that will review what's on the books in code now and find ways to make housing development more easy and cost-effective for developers. City Council members said there was a lot of interest from Norfolk residents in joining this new committee.
2: There's been, let's just say, sometimes some hardship when it comes to remodeling, and we all get to sit down and talk about what we can possibly do to make it better.
0: Norfolk City Clerk says the committee will be made up of 12 voting members, made up of contractors, builders, and realtors. A northeast Nebraska town getting a boost in its efforts to make pedestrian traffic safer. The city of Madison has launched a community-wide online survey this week. They're asking residents for feedback on how Madison could be made safer for people walking and biking around town. The questionnaire allows folks in Madison to say where they think upgrades are needed most. Those results will be presented during an open house August 18th as part of the Madison City Council meeting, the effort being paid for thanks to a planning grant through the federal Safe Streets and Roads for All initiative. City officials in Beatrice have approved the final contract payment on an upgrade to Ellis Street this summer. The $404,000

0: payment was approved by the city council last night. The dilapidated brick section of street was replaced with new concrete, parking, street lights, and plantings. It was a demonstration project that city officials say could serve as a model for a planned revamping of Court Street downtown as part of a multi-million dollar federal grant. The new paving is located next to a new cancer memorial garden. That garden, the first phase of a project by a leadership Beatrice class and the Beatrice Hospital Foundation, with support from the city and private businesses. More news next. You're watching News Channel Nebraska.
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0: A Nebraska state senator has been diagnosed with breast cancer. Margot Juarez shared the diagnosis in a Facebook post yesterday. She said she's optimistic about her treatment plan. Juarez represents Legislative District 5 out of Omaha. She says she plans to continue serving her constituents while undergoing treatment. She adds the treatment might require a few workarounds for attending sessions in the state capitol. A decade ago, a teacher from Colorado was given just months to live. But after taking part in a cancer trial in Nebraska, she's now celebrating a decade's worth of remission. Brian Mastry from our partners at WOWT News has more.
6: Paying it forward while knowing the deadly risks doesn't always feel like that in the moment.
7: And I'm so thankful for everybody that gets to benefit from it, because cancer is an absolutely horrible, horrible thing.
6: Amy Cheese, a Colorado teacher, came to Nebraska a decade ago because she was out of options. Her lymphoma, a blood cancer, was killing her.
7: Here we are at 10 years, and it's wonderful. You don't think about it kind of as it's passing.
6: Back then, experts believed she had just months to live. After all, she carried a grapefruit-sized tumor, putting pressure on her heart.
8: She was through multiple other therapies, and this was kind of the last resort.
6: So the third grade teacher volunteered for a clinical trial at the Fred and Pamela Buffett Cancer Center in Omaha, where doctors tested a new therapy. Here's how she described the medical process to her young students.
7: Took blood out and took out some T cells, which are to help your body fight against bad things that come in your body. They sent them off and they turned them into cancer-eating lions, and they put them back in and they ate it all up, and now it's gone.
6: Normally, T cells go haywire in a cancer patient. The re-engineering changes it. In 2016, Amy Cheese was one of the first patients taking part in CAR T-cell therapy at the Fred and Pamela Buffett

0: Cancer Center. Only First Alert 6 cameras were there in the doctor's office that day for her checkup a few months later.
1: They see that that's all common. Well, that would be considered a complete remission.
2: Wow, I have to hug Susan.
3: Awesome. It is. I didn't ever think it was going to happen.
0: Complete remission. Amy Cheese's darkest days brightened.
4: It's really gratifying for all of us that do that.
0: For the doctors on the front lines of CAR T-cell therapy the last decade, this success story makes them think, what's next?
5: It's a brand new, you know, technology with a brand new textbook and an operating manual, right? So that we can't lean on 50 years of experience of some of the drugs that we have that are now, you know, half century old.
0: What was once thought of as a magic school bus in the cancer fight continues to push the envelope. It's not science fiction when it's becoming a medical constant, but the early patients, those who raised their hand in the face of uncertainty, paved the way.
2: So I just thank God that I'm alive for another year, and every time I hear Omaha, Nebraska, it's like it's another home for me. It will always be a special place. You have that connection that you can't explain to anybody because you're so thankful to be alive.
6: We'll see more widely scattered showers and storms today. Details next in your AccuWeather forecast. This is News Channel Nebraska.
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14: A few days ago, a couple of nice cool days as this front of Canadian air brings us a little bit of relief and also some much needed rain. Today and tomorrow, we've already seen some throughout the morning, and it'll continue into the afternoon and the evening and for the next 36 hours or so. Highs in the 60s for most of the state, 70s in a few spots. Your warmest pockets are going to be up in the northwest and in the southeast corner with upper 70s for today. Tonight, dropping down into the 50s across most of Nebraska, the only exception down in that southeast zone. It'll be low 60s for tonight. That rain we talked about is really going to cover pretty much the entire state tonight. few pop-up showers and storms. Nothing severe or strong expected yet. That may

0: come tomorrow. As we look at your Wednesday, we'll see highs in the 70s for most of the southern half of Nebraska, 80s for most of the northern half, with a few exceptions. And those showers and storms that we talked about, pretty much going to be just focused on that area south of I-80, the southern half of Nebraska. Your best chance for severe weather is going to come in the central part of the state. Once we get through the next couple of days, we're going to be seeing a big time warm up with more dry, normal for this time of year summer heat coming this weekend. We'll have that for you straight ahead in your extended forecast on NCN.
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7: Story today in eastern Nebraska. You see the aftermath of a morning rain shower on the Wayne Sky Cam there. Eastern Nebraska expected to get a decent amount of rain, potentially some heavy rainfall as we look over the next couple of days. And looking back, saw some decent rain in north central Nebraska, inch and a half plus in parts of rural Holt County there, kind of south of Atkinson, generally half inch to an inch in north central Nebraska. While it was a windy day yesterday for most of us, it was a dry day yesterday as well. Now, eastern Nebraska might be a little soaked by the time we get to Thursday. We've got a slight to marginal risk of excessive rainfall. That's the rain that could lead to flash flooding. That's today. Tomorrow it becomes a much more widespread chance and a better chance to see it, especially in southeast Nebraska. So what does this mean in terms of actual precipitation totals? Well, that's hard to actually suss out, but the models are showing that generally you're looking at, if you're in southeast Nebraska, between 2.5 inch and 2 inches of rain, maybe more than that as you get up into the Cass County area south of the Omaha Metro. But for most of eastern Nebraska,

0: Alaska, even in that excessive rainfall advisory, a half inch at the top end is generally what's expected, and about an inch of rain along the I-80 corridor. Now, things could really go sideways. If that happens, you're looking at maybe about 2 inches of rain plus along the I-80 corridor and 3 inches plus in parts of southeast Nebraska. But this is on the very top end. This is what has the least chance of actually happening, but it could happen. So that's why that excessive rainfall outlook shows those slight to marginal chances of excessive rain leading to flash flooding by the time we get to Thursday. You'll notice the panhandle is nowhere near this rainfall amounts. And by the time we get to Thursday out there, the fire risk is going to start rising again. And I would not be surprised to see red flag warnings starting to get issued as well in the panhandle by the end of this week, especially when you factor in the heat. Triple digit heat expected to return to the state this weekend. This is the heat risk outlook for Saturday. Sunday, it becomes even more widespread, and by Monday even starts spreading into eastern Nebraska. While we don't know exactly what temperatures to expect, forecasters generally agree that you're going to see triple digit temperatures and maybe some high heat indices this weekend. All this adds up to a situation that folks in the panhandle just don't want to see. You take a look at Sydney so far this year. All of these purple triangles are record highs that have been set this year. They've already set dozens of record highs. And when it comes to precipitation, way behind, almost 5 inches lower than what they usually get this time of year. And it's like that all over the panhandle. You add to that the last couple of years that have also been behind on precipitation. We need things to turn around out in the panhandle as soon as possible. Hopefully those folks can get some precipitation sooner rather than later. It is August 4th. Let's take a look back at this date in history. Today, happy birthday to the Coast Guard. Established on this date in 1790, the organization's initial name, the Revenue Marine. Their first mission was to enforce tariff laws along the Atlantic coast. They changed their name to the Coast Guard officially as a branch of the armed services in 1915. Today, there are more than 76,000 members of the Coast Guard, active or auxiliary. And a somewhat little known fact, you know, Army, Navy, Air Force, those branches all have their own college sports departments that we all know really well, right? Well, the Coast Guard does too. They're the Coast Guard Bears. They operated the Division III level of college sports, the same as Nebraska Wesleyan. On this date in 1944, Anne Frank and her family discovered by the Gestapo in Amsterdam. Frank and her family had been hiding for more than 2 years before informers tipped off the Nazis to their location. Anne and her sister Margot died at the Bergen-Belsen concentration camp a year later. Her diary became one of the great first-hand accounts of what it was like during the Nazi occupation. And on this date in 1945, the Omaha Archdiocese was born. Pope Pius XII elevated what had been the Omaha Diocese to an archdiocese. He said at the time the move recognized the decades of growth of the Catholic community in Omaha. Today, the Omaha Archdiocese makes up 23 different counties and about 230,000 Catholics in Nebraska. Hey, stick around. We've got more news and weather coming your way next. Thank you so much for joining us. Have a great day. You're watching News Channel Nebraska.
1: 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Little Texas brings the Platinum 90 sing-alongs that still crank like it's 1994.
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9: Days of summer came in rather lambish than lionish or dogish, I guess, as it were, as we have seen some relatively cool temperatures over the last day or so, and it gets even cooler today with highs only in the 60s for most of the state, 70s. Down in the southeast corner and up in the northwest. Enjoy this relief. It will be short-lived. We'll see another cool day tomorrow, and then Mother Nature remembers that it is August and things will heat back up, although it will be a dry heat, so something to look forward to there. We also have seen some much-needed rain throughout the day so far, and it'll continue into tonight and tomorrow as the lows drop down into the 50s across most of the state, the exception being the southeast corner. They'll see low 60s tonight. Those showers and storms that we talked about are going to blanket pretty much all of Nebraska tonight. Not anticipating anything strong or severe. That may come tomorrow. But yes, we need the precipitation, and we are finally getting it today and tomorrow. And speaking of Wednesday, highs in the 70s for most of the southern half of the state, 80s for most of the northern half. And the rain will be focused on that southern belt along or under I-80 there, south of the I-80 corridor. And the best chance for severe weather is going to come in central Nebraska tomorrow with a few strong thunderstorms. But enjoy this front of Canadian air that is passing through, because it's heading right on out. As you can see in our extended forecast, things warming up quickly into the 90s for the rest of the week after Thursday. But again, dry heat, so really not too shabby. Should be pretty tolerable. Southeast seeing more of the same after a cool, rainy Wednesday, and things will start to warm up back into the 90s by the weekend. The rest of the state getting progressively hotter as we head west there. After the break lasts through pretty much Thursday, we'll see those 90s again. Hot spots are going to be on the weekend, but again, not going to see a whole lot of humidity, so you don't have to worry about the heat index. The number you see should be pretty much the number that you get. Maybe might tick up a degree or two when you factor in the heat index. But yes, as we mentioned, the west is not going to get much of a relief at all, as you see already up in the Thursday, in the 90s on Thursday, and then triple digits for 4 straight days, including that hot spot on Friday of 104. So even though humidity won't be much of a concern, once you get into those 103s, 104s, start practicing those safe heat measures, hydrating, staying in the shade, checking on relatives and pets. Southwest, oh, look at that number, 108 on Saturday. Definitely practice those heat precautions. Might get a little relief by next Tuesday.
0: A two-vehicle crash has claimed the life of a man on Highway 30. The Lincoln County Sheriff's Office says they were called to an area between Sutherland and Paxton at about 2 o'clock yesterday afternoon. A pickup truck that was headed eastbound crossed the center line and hit the side of a semi that was going the opposite direction. Authorities say the impact spun the pickup into a ditch and rolled onto the driver, who was pronounced deceased at the scene. The driver of the semi was not hurt. Representatives from several top AI companies will meet at the White House today to be briefed on a new framework for how the administration will review frontier

0: peer models before they're released publicly. The meeting comes on the heels of an expansive OpenAI cyber attack, an incident that's raising serious security concerns as AI technology advances. Jen Sullivan has more.
1: It was supposed to be a contained test on OpenAI models, but the company behind ChatGPT says an ongoing investigation found the test derailed when its AI agents went rogue and gained access to the real internet.
2: They're extremely intelligent and able to investigate and research how to achieve the task that they're given.
1: Jeremy Philip Galen is the co-founder of AI cybersecurity company Charlemagne Labs. He says it's important to test AI technology advancements, but they need to be done very carefully. In this particular case, the OpenAI agents hacked AI platform Hugging Face. The agents uncovered leaked usernames and passwords to 4 accounts across multiple online servers and used those credentials to gain access to them, even though OpenAI never told the agents to hack Hugging Face. Basically, instead of just taking the test, it developed a master plan to break out.
2: This doesn't mean they're operating on their own. It doesn't mean that they're conscious. It just means that they're getting extremely capable. And it's incumbent on the Frontier Labs to tell us, the public and the government, exactly how capable they are.
1: Several Republican and Democratic lawmakers on Capitol Hill are calling for change.
3: There's a real push for Congress to keep pace with this rapidly accelerating technology.
1: A House bill dubbed the AI Kill Switch Act would require developers from the most powerful AI systems to shut down their models if they escape human control.
3: This is the folks who are sounding the alarm from the inside, and I think we have to take that seriously.
1: Many members of Congress are also calling for oversight hearings to understand exactly what happened during the cyber attack and what can be done to prevent it from happening again. For Consumer Watch, I'm Jen Sullivan.
0: As wildfires rage in the Pacific Northwest, an arson arrest has been made. The latest next. But first, Michael J. Anthony in your AccuWeather forecast.
4: Well, enjoy the relief, folks. Couple of cool days as this cold front out of Canada moves through, giving us a break from the heat and also focusing some scattered showers all over Nebraska. We had some throughout the morning, and we will over the next 36 hours or so for most of the state. 60s and 70s for your highs today. The hot spots are going to be up in the northwest corner and down in the southeast as well. Not that hot, though, just upper 70s. Lows in the 50s across most of the state tonight, except in the 60s down in that southeast corner. That rain we talked about is going to blanket pretty much the entire state. Showers and storms, not expecting anything strong or severe yet. That may come tomorrow. As we look at Wednesday, things will warm up just a skosh. 70s for the southern half of the state, 80s for most of the northern half, with a few exceptions there, and rain across the southern belt of Nebraska tomorrow.
0: Arrested a man on an arson charge in connection with one of the wildfires burning in Washington. Officials still investigating the cause. 3 major wildfires have now burned more than 8,000 acres with 0% containment as of early today. Reed Binion has the latest.
5: It's clearly our worst natural disaster in our history.
6: Spokane, Washington Mayor Lisa Brown underscoring the massive scope of the wildfires tearing through communities in her state. Officials at every level in the state echoing that sentiment.
7: The impact on people's lives is truly profound.
8: A lot of anxiety. There's a lot of devastation.
6: That devastation plain to see from the ground and the sky. Aerial images show before and after pictures. House after house destroyed. Neighborhoods turned into flaming, smoke-filled hellscapes by the 3 major wildfires in Spokane County. Authorities say they have arrested a man on an arson charge in connection with one of the blazes. Since they began on Saturday, the fires have burned through thousands of acres, destroying hundreds of structures. Tens of thousands of people have been forced to evacuate, including many of the brave individuals working to address the emergency.
7: There are first responders in that room who have been evacuated from their homes, and yet they're still out there dealing with this situation and helping their neighbors.
6: The fires in Spokane County may be the worst, but they are not the only ones. 17 major wildfires have burned more than 260,000 acres across Washington. One of those blazes forcing ranchers to herd cattle away from the flames. I'm Reed Binion reporting.

0: Cyclosporiasis cases have now been confirmed in central Nebraska with three positive tests in Hastings. This is health officials say that two people have died in Michigan in connection with the outbreak. Cases of cyclosporiasis known to rise during spring and summer months in the U.S., but case counts are particularly high this year. Colin Jeffrey has more.
1: The first known deaths in the multi-state cyclosporiasis outbreak have been confirmed in Michigan. State Health Department officials say that both individuals had significant underlying health conditions that may have been impacted by cyclosporiasis and dehydration. The CDC has identified more than 18,000 cases of domestic cyclosporiasis this season, with more than 6,000 cases confirmed and another 11,000 additional cases undergoing further testing.
2: When we find out about a case of cyclospora, our communicable disease team will talk to them and ask what they've eaten and where they've eaten for the past 2 weeks. It's a really detailed process.
1: Those who contract the disease say the symptoms can be strong for several days.
3: The first onset was, you know, what everybody talks about, which is the explosive watery diarrhea, which is no fun, but it's really the symptoms that arise from that cause all the stomach pains.
1: But people like Gretchen say the explosive diarrhea is not the only problem.
3: I had to drink a lot of electrolytes to just try to keep some hydration in my body. I was unable to eat anything for about 36 hours.
1: Health officials say deaths from cyclosporiasis are far from common, as the infection is, quote, generally not a life-threatening illness. I'm Colin Jeffrey reporting.
0: Citizens, police officers from all over the state joined forces yesterday to celebrate a man who spent more than four decades on the Crete Police Force. Tim Hackett has more on Police Chief Gary Young, Jr.
4: The city of Crete laid to rest a longtime public servant on Monday. Members of the public plus law enforcement officers from across the state convened in Crete Monday morning to commemorate the life of Police Chief Gary Young, who passed away in late July after more than 40 years on the force in southeast Nebraska.
5: Nobody I've ever heard say one bad thing about him. He was just a great guy, and he's going to be sorely missed.
6: Attention all units. This is the final call for Gary Young, badge 108.
4: With the American flag flying high over the Crete Park's canopy and patrol vehicles from across the state stationed through the park's landscape, the public and the police paid their final respects to Chief Young Monday morning with a visitation and a funeral, followed by a procession that carried his casket for interment in Lincoln Memorial Cemetery.
7: The only way to survive such an onslaught of the incomprehensible is to know that an even bigger halo of love, of support, of understanding, of community, and of beautiful memories is circling this wall of grief and will sustain us.
4: Young's friends and colleagues described him as a genuine person and a true servant leader, a man whose presence was undeniable and whose absence will be felt throughout the Crete community.
7: He put the effort into getting that established when ultimately he was not even allowed to be a part of the union or benefit from any of the things that came from it.
5: He was a friend, you know, and I think anytime you lose a friend on that part of it makes it hard. Happy to see so many people come to pay their respects to a great man.
4: In Crete, Tim Hackett, News Channel Nebraska.
0: Well, things have cooled down. Now we might get some heavy rain in parts of eastern Nebraska. Details on the way in your AccuWeather forecast. 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
8: Peaking compared to the heat we saw a few days ago. Couple of nice cool days as this front of Canadian air brings us a little bit of relief and also some much needed rain today and tomorrow. We've already seen some throughout the morning and it'll continue into the afternoon and the evening and for the next 36 hours or so. Highs in the 60s for most of the state, 70s in a few spots. Your warmest pockets are going to be up in the northwest and in the southeast corner with upper 70s for today. Tonight dropping down into the 50s across most of Nebraska, the only exception down in that southeast zone. It'll be low 60s for tonight. That rain we talked about is really going to cover pretty much the entire state tonight. A few pop-up showers and storms, nothing severe or strong expected yet. That may come tomorrow. As we look at your Wednesday, we'll see.

0: The highs in the 70s for most of the southern half of Nebraska, 80s for most of the northern half, with a few exceptions. And those showers and storms that we talked about, pretty much going to be just focused on that area south of I-80, the southern half of Nebraska. Your best chance for severe weather is going to come in the central part of the state. Once we get through the next couple of days, we're going to be seeing a big time warm up with more dry, normal for this time of year summer heat coming this weekend. We'll have that for you straight ahead in your extended forecast on NCN.
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6: Exciting opportunities happening for one Nebraska producer who was recently with the Nebraska Corn Board and farming up until recent. I'm Susan Littlefield with the American Ag Network, and Jay Reiners joins us now. Jay, of course, was recently elected as chairman of the U.S. Grains and Bioproducts Council just last week in Milwaukee, Wisconsin. So I think first and foremost, Jay, I was going to ask you, Jay, how do you plan to pull from your experience on the Nebraska Corn Board and the different committees and events that you've been a part of? How do you plan to pull that to set your list, kind of your bucket list of what you'd like to see accomplished in the next year?
7: Well, I think my priorities are definitely USMCA. That's at the forefront of everyone in the U.S. because that is, they're, Mexico and Canada are number one and number two as far as our ag trade. But then again, you know, help with the sorghum and barley. I mean, there's certain things that we cannot do. We cannot lobby the U.S. government, you know, but we can go overseas and promote and talk to their government officials the benefits of, you know, the U.S. sorghum and barley crop and, you know, stuff like that. So I'm really hopeful that we get this going back on track again, because especially the barley guys are really suffering. So I think that needs to be a priority. Our buyers are so happy to meet their suppliers. You know, it comes from the farm. It's personable. The rest of the world knows what farming is. I mean, you can go overseas and you can talk agriculture to just about anybody because they all understand where their food comes
6: from. Jay Reiners joining us today, who is the new chairman of the U.S. Grains and Bioproducts Council. I'm Susan Littlefield reporting.
0: And let's take a look at some other top stories from around the state today. Picture this, more than 1,300 t-shirts hanging in a park, each with one word from the Declaration of Independence.
8: It's what people experienced in Rushville this past weekend. It's all about sparking

0: conversation. And as Casey Wannenberg shows us, it's doing just that.
1: This was a unique sight sure to catch your eye in Rushville, Nebraska.
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1: More than 1,300 t-shirts hanging across the town park.
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1: Each with a

0: from all 50 states and U.S. territories wrote a word from the founding document that was printed on a shirt.
1: Whether you're wealthy, you're poor, you're, you know, middle class or whatever, everybody wears t-shirts. Everybody, it's just part of who we are. It's part of the American culture. So my thought was that that was where the voice was most heard.
0: The art installation was part of a larger gathering Sunday that also included food, music, and community conversation. Rushville hosted the first of 12 events across the country called Why We Gather, encouraging people to reflect on the founding document.
1: It wasn't a perfect document, and if it's not a perfect document, then there's always a chance that maybe some things can be corrected, maybe some things we can have conversations about possibilities in the future.
0: For every word submitted, one t-shirt became part of the installation.
2: I got on and I got and.
0: And a second shirt with that same word was given to the participant to wear.
3: It's always important to put emphasis on what our relatives did, what they had to go through to settle the country, to develop this into what we are today. Mm-hmm.
0: Sisters Nancy Strong of Rushville and Joan Patterson of Custer, South Dakota, have a direct connection to this history.
4: Great, great, great, great, great grandfather. We're thinking five greats.
0: Their ancestor, Abraham Clark, was one of the 56 signers of the Declaration of Independence. He also served as a sheriff, became a self-taught lawyer, and held roles in government.
5: This has kind of brought me to being very appreciative and kind of choked me up when I was hearing all the things and, you know, that he was, you know, involved with and what he did for our country.
0: Today, these sisters hope that events like this,
6: it's pretty fun,
0: are a reminder that the words written 250 years ago
6: necessary
0: still carry meaning today.
6: Among
0: in Rushville, Casey Wunnenberg, News Channel, Nebraska.
7: Well, it looks like college football coaches around the country are big believers in the Big Ten. The conference takes up the top two spots in the preseason USA Today coaches poll released this morning. Ohio State, the preseason favorite, Oregon, came in number two overall. Defending champ Indiana came in sixth in the preseason rankings, rounding out the conference's top 10 representation. Eight of the Big Ten's 18 teams find themselves in the preseason top 25. As for Nebraska, not ranked to start the year, but that's not to say they don't have some folks' attention. The Huskers did garner some votes, enough to clock in at number 42 if the rankings went that far. Nebraska's season opener against Ohio will be September 5th in Lincoln. There's a lot of pressure on Nebraska volleyball this year, and it's not something they're shying away from. Details next in sports. You're watching News Channel Nebraska.
8: And those dog days of summer came in rather lambish than lionish or doggish, I guess, as it were, as we have seen some relatively cool temperatures over the last day or so, and it gets even cooler today with highs only in the 60s for most of the state, 70s down in the southeast corner and up in the northwest. Enjoy this relief. It will be short-lived. We'll see another cool day tomorrow, and then Mother Nature remembers that it is August and things will heat back up, although it will be a dry heat, so something to look forward to there. We also have seen some much needed rain throughout the day so far, and it'll continue into tonight and tomorrow as the lows drop down into the 50s across most of the state, the exception being the southeast corner. They'll see low 60s tonight. Those showers and storms that we talked about are going to blanket pretty much all of Nebraska tonight, not anticipating anything strong or severe. That may come tomorrow, but yes, we need the precipitation, and we are finally getting it today and tomorrow. And speaking of Wednesday, highs in the 70s for most of the southern half of the state, 80s for most of the northern half. And the rain will be focused on that southern belt along or under I-80 there, south of the I-80 corridor. And the best chance for severe weather is going to come in central Nebraska tomorrow with a few strong thunderstorms. But enjoy this front of Canadian air that is passing through, because it's heading right on out. As you can see in our extended forecast, things warming up quickly into the 90s for the rest of the week after Thursday. But again, dry heat, so really not too shabby. Should be pretty tolerable. Southeast seeing more of the same after a cool rainy Wednesday. Things will start to warm.

0: up back into the 90s by the weekend. The rest of the state getting progressively hotter as we head west there. After the break lasts through pretty much Thursday, we'll see those 90s again. Hot spots are going to be on the weekend, but again, not going to see a whole lot of humidity, so you don't have to worry about the heat index. The number you see should be pretty much the number that you get. Maybe it might tick up a degree or two when you factor in the heat index. But yes, as we mentioned, the west is not going to get much of a relief at all. As you see already up in the Thursday, in the 90s on Thursday, and then triple digits for four straight days, including that hot spot on Friday of 104. So even though humidity won't be much of a concern, once you get into those 103s, 104s, start practicing those safe heat measures, hydrating, staying in the shade, checking on relatives and pets. Southwest, oh, look at that number, 108 on Saturday. Definitely practice those heat precautions. Might get a little relief by next Tuesday.
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11: Harper Murray, as that group looks to make it a perfect 4-for-4 in Big Ten titles. Jackson and head coach Danny Busboom Kelly said they recognize the pressure the Huskers are under, but aren't shying away from it. They discussed that and more at Big Ten Media Days in Chicago yesterday.
12: We know what it takes to win a Big Ten championship. It's not easy. You know, it's a really tough volleyball conference, and every game is going to be a dogfight. So going into this season, we know what it takes, and we're not going to back down. We know that we have a target on our back, and a lot of people want to beat Nebraska, and that's very valid. You know, we've won the last three, so we are not going to get complacent. We know that it's not going to come easy, but it's definitely our goal to go 4-for-4.
13: And we have to be prepared for that, and We have to continue to work to

0: combat, getting complacent, and letting that pressure hurt us.
1: Since the senior group arrived on campus, the Huskers have gone an astonishing 99-6. This season, the Huskers will be playing in some large venues again, notably AT&T Stadium in Dallas, to begin the season. That same senior group, of course, played in Volleyball Day in Nebraska their freshman year, which yielded a women's attendance record of over 92,000. Bergen Riley says that experience could go a long ways.
2: Playing in that kind of environment, it's definitely something that you don't get to play in every day. So not being completely new to it will help, but it's also been a while, and I don't think that playing in front of that many people will ever get easier. So we got to hope for some good weather, so that'll help out, but it'll be really fun. We're all really excited.
1: The Huskers begin the season August 27th, taking on Florida in Dallas. That's after the red-white scrimmage on August 16th. Turning to the gridiron, Wayne State picked to finish fifth in the Northern Sun Conference and fourth in what appears to once again be a loaded South Division. A lot of the black and gold success this year will be dictated by the man in the backfield, Dawson Forgy, considered the front runner for South Offensive Player of the Year. He's coming off a year in which he set a school record with 1,400 yards rushing and set new program marks with 19 rushing touchdowns, 21 total. He ranked third in rushing in Division II and was considered for the Harlan Hill Trophy. Wayne State kicks off this season with a road trip to Kearney for an in-state showdown with UNK. You'll be able to see that game right here on NCN. To the baseball diamond, where the State Legion senior tournaments are down to the semifinals. In Class B's American Division, Camden Cerrone hit a grand slam as Elkhorn Mount Michael edged Seward 5-4. Next up for the ETC Knights will be Creed, who eliminated Wayne 7-4. Seward drops to the elimination bracket. They'll next face Lincoln Christian, who outslugged McCook 10-7. Turning to the National Division Tournament in Central City, the host team stayed unbeaten, an 8-0 shutout win over Auburn. Post 6 will take on Norris next after they blanked York 10-0. As for Auburn, they're still alive. They'll next get Roncalli Catholic in the elimination bracket. Post 105 took down West Point 11-5. And in Class C, maybe the story of summer baseball, four-time defending champs Malcolm lost a game at the state tournament for the first time in 5 years. Host Pender took them down 3-1. They'll face Centura in today's semis after they eliminated Lincoln Lutheran 11-5. Hardington stayed alive with a 17-7 win over Palmer Wolbach Greeley. Hardington will try to stay alive today against Malcolm. And don't forget, you'll be able to see the Class C championships tomorrow evening right here on News Channel Nebraska. And with only 2 spots available for 60 golfers and 1 round of golf, the pressure was on. And Omaha's Grant Jovinus was locked in at Lachlan Country Club in Hastings for the U.S. Mid-Amateur Qualifier. Jovinus shot 1 under for his front 9, fired a 4 under on the back 9 to finish in 2nd, qualifying for the tournament. The former Husker will play in his first U.S. Mid-Am later this fall at Sand Valley Resort in Nakusa, Wisconsin. Utah's Brett Parker finished 1st at 7 under par. And that's sports for your Tuesday. Stick around. We've got more news and weather on the way. Thanks for joining us. Have a great day. This is News Channel Nebraska.
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Well, hello there. It is Tuesday, August 4th, and you're watching News Channel Nebraska. My name's Eric McKay. Thank you so much for joining us. Hope your day's going well so far. Coming up for you this hour, some Nebraska counties getting some federal help, paying for the cleanup after severe storms back in May. We've got details coming up. And a new committee being formed to address the future of housing in a northeast Nebraska town. Details there and much more coming up. But first, cooler temps, rain coming to the state today. Let's get the details now.

0: your AccuWeather forecast.
1: Well, enjoy the relief, folks. Couple of cool days as this cold front out of Canada moves through, giving us a break from the heat and also focusing some scattered showers all over Nebraska. We had some throughout the morning, and we will over the next 36 hours or so for most of the state. 60s and 70s for your highs today. The hot spots are going to be up in the northwest corner and down in the southeast as well. Not that hot, though, just upper 70s. Lows in the 50s across most of the state tonight, except in the 60s down in that southeast corner. That rain we talked about is going to blanket pretty much the entire state. Showers and storms, not expecting anything strong or severe yet. That may come tomorrow. As we look at Wednesday, things will warm up just a skosh. 70s for the southern half of the state, 80s for most of the northern half, with a few exceptions there, and rain across the southern belt of Nebraska tomorrow.
0: We'll have your full forecast coming up later this hour. First, though, let's take a look at our top headlines today. Authorities have identified a Lincoln woman as the passenger killed in a crash involving a semi hauling anhydrous ammonia last week. The Gage County Sheriff's Office says 81-year-old Joyce White died in the collision. The wreck happened last Thursday along U.S. Highway 136 south of Beatrice. Authorities say a car pulled into the path of a northbound semi, causing the wreck. Gage County officials say White was a passenger in the car. The driver was airlifted to a Lincoln hospital. Their condition's not been updated. The driver of the semi was not hurt. Some Nebraska counties are eligible for federal help, paying for cleanup after severe storms back in May. The Federal Emergency Management Agency announced today that President Donald Trump has approved a major disaster declaration for 8 different counties in Nebraska. That's after storms caused major damage in central and eastern Nebraska from May 15th through the 18th, including this EF3 tornado near St. Labore, one of 25 twisters logged by the National Weather Service over that 4-day span. Heavy winds also caused damage to homes and outbuildings near Ashland, Tecumseh, and Auburn. A new committee is being formed to address the future of housing in a northeast Nebraska town. The Norfolk City Council yesterday voted to establish a new Citizens Housing Task Force. City officials say it's an advisory committee that will review what's on the books in code now and find ways to make housing development more easy and cost-effective for developers. City Council members said there was a lot of interest from Norfolk residents in joining this new committee.
2: There's been, let's just say, sometimes some hardship when it comes to remodeling, and we all get to sit down and talk about what we can possibly do to make it better.
0: Norfolk City Clerk says the committee will be made up of 12 voting members, made up of contractors, builders, and realtors. A northeast Nebraska town getting a boost in its efforts to make pedestrian traffic safer. The city of Madison has launched a community-wide online survey this week. They're asking residents for feedback on how Madison could be made safer for people walking and biking around town. The questionnaire allows folks in Madison to say where they think upgrades are needed most. Those results will be presented during an open house August 18th as part of the Madison City Council meeting, the effort being paid for thanks to a planning grant through the federal Safe Streets and Roads for All initiative. City officials in Beatrice have approved the final contract payment on an upgrade to Ellis Street this summer. The $404,000 payment was approved by the City Council last night. The dilapidated brick section of street was replaced with new concrete, parking, street lights, and plantings. It was a demonstration project that city officials say could serve as a model for a planned revamping of Court Street downtown as part of a multi-million dollar federal grant. The new paving is located next to a new cancer memorial garden. That garden, the first phase of a project by a leadership Beatrice class and the Beatrice Hospital Foundation, with support from the city and private businesses. More news next. You're watching News Channel Nebraska.

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3: Cancer. Margot Juarez shared the diagnosis in a Facebook post yesterday. She said she's optimistic about her treatment plan. Juarez represents Legislative District 5 out of Omaha. She says she plans to continue serving her constituents while undergoing treatment. She adds the treatment might require a few workarounds for attending sessions in the state capitol. A decade ago, a teacher from Colorado was given just months to live. But after taking part in a cancer trial in Nebraska, she's now celebrating a decade's worth of remission. Brian Mastry from our partners at WOWT News has more.
4: Paying it forward while knowing the deadly risks doesn't always feel like that in the moment.
5: And I'm so thankful for everybody that gets to benefit from it, because cancer is an absolutely horrible, horrible thing.
4: Amy Cheese, a Colorado teacher, came to Nebraska a decade ago because she was out of options. Her lymphoma, a blood cancer, was killing her.
5: Here we are at 10 years, and it's wonderful. You don't think about it kind of as it's passing.
4: Back then, experts believed she had just months to live. After all, she carried a grapefruit-sized tumor, putting pressure on her heart.
6: She was through multiple other therapies, and this was kind of the last resort.
4: So the third grade teacher volunteered for a clinical trial at the Fred and Pamela Buffett Cancer Center in Omaha, where doctors tested a new therapy. Here's how she described the medical process to her young students.
5: Took blood out and took out some T cells, which are to help your body fight against bad things that come in your body. They sent them off and they turned them into cancer-eating lions, and they put them back in and they ate it all up, and now it's gone.
4: Normally, T cells go haywire in a cancer patient. The re-engineering changes it. In 2016, Amy Cheese was one of the first patients taking part in CAR T-cell therapy at the Fred and Pamela Buffett Cancer Center. Only First Alert 6 cameras were there in the doctor's office that day for her checkup a few months later.
7: We see that that's all gone. Well, that would be considered a complete remission.
8: Wow, I have to hug Susan.
9: Awesome. It is. I did never think it was going to happen.
4: Complete remission. Amy Cheese's darkest days brightened.
6: It's really gratifying for all of us that do that.
4: For the doctors on the front lines of CAR T-cell therapy the last decade, this success story makes them think, what's next?
10: It's a brand new, you know, technology with a brand new textbook and an operating manual, right? So that we can't lean on 50 years of experience of some of the drugs that we have that are now, you know, half century old.
4: What was once thought of as a magic school bus in the cancer fight continues to push the envelope. It's not science fiction when it's becoming a medical constant, but the early patients, those who raised their hand in the face of uncertainty, paved the way.
5: So I just thank God that I'm alive for another year, and every time I hear Omaha, Nebraska, it's like it's another home.

0: for me. It will always be a special place. You have that connection that you can't explain to anybody because you're so thankful to be alive.
1: 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Details next in your AccuWeather forecast. 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
8: Relatively speaking, compared to the heat we saw a few days ago, a couple of nice cool days as this front of Canadian air brings us a little bit of relief and also some much needed rain today and tomorrow. We've already seen some throughout the morning, and it'll continue into the afternoon and the evening and for the next 36 hours or so. Highs in the 60s for most of the state, 70s in a few spots. Your warmest pockets are going to be up in the northwest and in the southeast corner with upper 70s for today. Tonight, dropping down into the 50s across most of Nebraska, the only exception down in that southeast zone. It'll be low 60s for tonight. That rain we talked about is really going to cover pretty much the entire state tonight. A few pop-up showers and storms, nothing severe or strong expected yet. That may come tomorrow. As we look at your Wednesday, we'll see highs in the 70s for most of the southern half of Nebraska, 80s for most of the northern half, with a few exceptions. And those showers and storms that we talked about, pretty much going to be just focused on that area south of I-80, the southern half of Nebraska. Your best chance for severe weather is going to come in the central part of the state. Once we get through the next couple of days, we're going to be seeing a big time warm up with more dry, normal for this time of year summer heat coming this weekend. We'll have that for you straight ahead in your extended forecast on NCN.
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0: Osborne and his wife funneled campaign money into shady companies they control.
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2: Right into Osborne's pockets.
1: Some of that money was raised with Dana Chasen,
0: a man accused of trafficking girls for Jeffrey Epstein.
1: Dan Osborne is gonna change Washington? Give me a break. Dan Osborne's just in it for himself.
0: For himself.
2: Osborne's just in it for himself.
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14: Look at Sydney so far this year. All of these purple triangles are record highs that have been set this year. They've all

0: already set dozens of record highs. And when it comes to precipitation, way behind, almost 5 inches lower than what they usually get this time of year. And it's like that all over the panhandle. You add to that the last couple of years that have also been behind on precipitation. We need things to turn around out in the panhandle as soon as possible. Hopefully those folks can get some precipitation sooner rather than later. It is August 4th. Let's take a look back at this date in history. Today, happy birthday to the Coast Guard. Established on this date in 1790, the organization's initial name, the Revenue Marine. Their first mission was to enforce tariff laws along the Atlantic coast. They changed their name to the Coast Guard officially as a branch of the armed services in 1915. Today, there are more than 76,000 members of the Coast Guard, active or auxiliary. And a somewhat little known fact, you know, Army, Navy, Air Force, those branches all have their own college sports departments that we all know really well, right? Well, the Coast Guard does too. They're the Coast Guard Bears. They operated the Division III level of college sports, the same as Nebraska Wesleyan. On this date in 1944, Anne Frank and her family discovered by the Gestapo in Amsterdam. Frank and her family had been hiding for more than 2 years before informers tipped off the Nazis to their location. Anne and her sister Margot died at the Bergen-Belsen concentration camp a year later. Her diary became one of the great first-hand accounts of what it was like during the Nazi occupation. And on this date in 1945, the Omaha Archdiocese was born. Pope Pius XII elevated what had been the Omaha Diocese to an archdiocese. He said at the time the move recognized the decades of growth of the Catholic community in Omaha. Today, the Omaha Archdiocese makes up 23 different counties and about 230,000 Catholics in Nebraska. Hey, stick around. We've got more news and weather coming your way next. Thank you so much for joining us. Have a great day. You're watching News Channel Nebraska.
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7: Well, August and those dog days of summer came in rather lambish than lionish or dogish, I guess, as it were, as we have seen some relatively cool temperatures over the last day or so, and it gets even cooler today with highs only in the 60s for most of the

0: state 70s down in the southeast corner and up in the northwest. Enjoy this relief. It will be short-lived. We'll see another cool day tomorrow, and then Mother Nature remembers that it is August and things will heat back up, although it will be a dry heat, so something to look forward to there. We also have seen some much needed rain throughout the day so far, and it'll continue into tonight and tomorrow as the lows drop down into the 50s across most of the state, the exception being the southeast corner. They'll see low 60s tonight. Those showers and storms that we talked about are going to blanket pretty much all of Nebraska tonight. Not anticipating anything strong or severe. That may come tomorrow, but yes, we need the precipitation and we are finally getting it today and tomorrow. And speaking of Wednesday, highs in the 70s for most of the southern half of the state, 80s for most of the northern half. And the rain will be focused on that southern belt along or under I-80 there, south of the I-80 corridor. And the best chance for severe weather is going to come in central Nebraska tomorrow with a few strong thunderstorms. But enjoy this front of Canadian air that is passing through because it's heading right on out. As you can see in our extended forecast, things warming up quickly into the 90s for the rest of the week after Thursday. But again, dry heat, so really not too shabby. Should be pretty tolerable. Southeast seeing more of the same after a cool, rainy Wednesday, and things will start to warm up back into the 90s by the weekend. The rest of the state getting progressively hotter as we head west there. After the break lasts through pretty much Thursday, we'll see those 90s again. Hot spots are going to be on the weekend, but again, not going to see a whole lot of humidity, so you don't have to worry about the heat index. The number you see should be pretty much the number that you get. Maybe might tick up a degree or two when you factor in the heat index. But yes, as we mentioned, the west is not going to get much of a relief at all. As you see already up in the Thursday, in the 90s on Thursday, and then triple digits for four straight days, including that hot spot on Friday of 104. So even though humidity won't be much of a concern, once you get into those 103s, 104s, start practicing those safe heat measures, hydrating, staying in the shade, checking on relatives and pets. Southwest, oh, look at that number, 108 on Saturday. Definitely practice those heat precautions. Might get a little relief by next Tuesday.
1: A two-vehicle crash has claimed the life of a man on Highway 30. The Lincoln County Sheriff's Office says they were called to an area between Sutherland and Paxton at about 2 o'clock yesterday afternoon. A pickup truck that was headed eastbound crossed the center line and hit the side of a semi that was going the opposite direction. Authorities say the impact spun the pickup into a ditch and rolled onto the driver, who was pronounced deceased at the scene. The driver of the semi was not hurt. Representatives from several top AI companies will meet at the White House today to be briefed on a new framework for how the administration will review frontier models before they're released publicly. The meeting comes on the heels of an expansive OpenAI cyber attack, an incident that's raising serious security concerns as AI technology advances. Jen Sullivan has more.
2: It was supposed to be a contained test on OpenAI models, but the company behind ChatGPT says an ongoing investigation found the test derailed when its AI agents went rogue and gained access to the real internet.
3: They're extremely intelligent and able to investigate and research how to achieve the task that they're given.
2: Jeremy Philip Galen is the co-founder of AI cybersecurity company Charlemagne Labs. He says it's important to test AI technology advancements, but they need to be done very carefully. In this particular case, the OpenAI agents hacked AI platform Hugging Face. The agents uncovered leaked usernames and passwords to four accounts across multiple online servers and used those credentials to gain access to them, even though OpenAI never told the agents to hack Hugging Face. Basically, instead of just taking the test, it developed a master plan to break out.
3: This doesn't mean they're operating on their own. It doesn't mean that they're conscious. It just means that they're getting extremely capable. And it's incumbent on the Frontier Labs to tell us, the public and the government, exactly how capable they are.
2: Several Republican and Democrat

0: Democratic lawmakers on Capitol Hill are calling for change.
1: There's a real push for Congress to keep pace with this rapidly accelerating technology.
0: A House bill dubbed the AI Kill Switch Act would require developers from the most powerful AI systems to shut down their models if they escape human control.
1: This is the folks who are sounding the alarm from the inside, and I think we have to take that seriously.
0: Many members of Congress are also calling for oversight hearings to understand exactly what happened during the cyber attack and what can be done to prevent it from happening again. For Consumer Watch, I'm Jen Sullivan.
2: As wildfires rage in the Pacific Northwest, an arson arrest has been made. The latest next. But first, Michael J. Anthony in your AccuWeather forecast.
3: Well, enjoy the relief, folks. Couple of cool days as this cold front out of Canada moves through, giving us a break from the heat and also focusing some scattered showers all over Nebraska. We had some throughout the morning, and we will over the next 36 hours or so for most of the state. 60s and 70s for your highs today. The hot spots are going to be up in the northwest corner and down in the southeast as well. Not that hot, though, just upper 70s. Lows in the 50s across most of the state tonight, except in the 60s down in that southeast corner. That rain we talked about is going to blanket pretty much the entire state. Showers and storms, not expecting anything strong or severe yet. That may come tomorrow. As we look at Wednesday, things will warm up just a skosh. 70s for the southern half of the state, 80s for most of the northern half, with a few exceptions there, and rain across the southern belt of Nebraska tomorrow.
2: Arrested a man on an arson charge in connection with one of the wildfires burning in Washington. Officials still investigating the cause. Three major wildfires have now burned more than 8,000 acres with 0% containment as of early today. Reed Binion has the latest.
4: It's clearly our worst natural disaster in our history.
5: Spokane, Washington Mayor Lisa Brown underscoring the massive scope of the wildfires tearing through communities in her state. Officials at every level in the state echoing that sentiment.
6: The impact on people's lives is truly profound.
7: A lot of anxiety. There's a lot of devastation.
5: That devastation plain to see from the ground and the sky. Aerial images show before and after pictures. House after house destroyed. Neighborhoods turned into flaming, smoke-filled hellscapes by the three major wildfires in Spokane County. Authorities say they have arrested a man on an arson charge in connection with one of the blazes. Since they began on Saturday, the fires have burned through thousands of acres, destroying hundreds of structures. Tens of thousands of people have been forced to evacuate, including many of the brave individuals working to address the emergency.
6: There are first responders in that room who have been evacuated from their homes, and yet they're still out there dealing with this situation and helping their neighbors.
5: The fires in Spokane County may be the worst, but they are not the only ones. 17 major wildfires have burned more than 260,000 acres across Washington. One of those blazes forcing ranchers to herd cattle away from the flames. I'm Reed Binion reporting.
2: Cyclosporiasis cases have now been confirmed in central Nebraska with three positive tests in Hastings. This is health officials say that two people have died in Michigan in connection with the outbreak. Cases of cyclosporiasis known to rise during spring and summer months in the U.S., but case counts are particularly high this year. Colin Jeffrey has more.
8: The first known deaths in the multi-state cyclosporiasis outbreak have been confirmed in Michigan. State Health Department officials say that both individuals had significant underlying health conditions that may have been impacted by cyclosporiasis and dehydration. The CDC has identified more than 18,000 cases of domestic cyclosporiasis this season, with more than 6,000 cases confirmed and another 11,000 additional cases undergoing further testing.
9: When we find out about a case of cyclospora, our communicable disease team will talk to them and ask what they've eaten and where they've eaten for the past 2 weeks. It's a really detailed process.
8: Those who contract the disease say the symptoms can be strong for several days.
10: The first onset was, you know, what everybody talks about, which is the explosive watery diarrhea, which is no fun, but it's really the symptoms that arise from that cause all of the stomach pains.
8: But people like Gretchen say the explosive diarrhea is not the only problem.
10: I had to drink a lot of electrolytes to just try to keep some hydration.

0: situation in my body. I was unable to eat anything for about, I would say, about 36 hours.
1: Health officials say deaths from cyclosporiasis are far from common, as the infection is, quote, generally not a life-threatening illness. I'm Colin Jeffrey reporting.
2: Citizens, police officers from all over the state joined forces yesterday to celebrate a man who spent more than four decades on the Crete Police Force. Tim Hackett has more on Police Chief Gary Young, Jr.
3: The city of Crete laid to rest a longtime public servant on Monday. Members of the public, plus law enforcement officers from across the state, convened in Crete Monday morning to commemorate the life of Police Chief Gary Young, who passed away in late July after more than 40 years on the force in southeast Nebraska.
4: Nobody I've ever heard say one bad thing about him. He was just a great guy, and he's going to be sorely missed.
5: Attention all units. This is the final call for Gary Young, badge 108.
6: With the American flag flying high over the Crete Park's canopy and patrol vehicles from across the state stationed through the park's landscape, the public and the police paid their final respects to Chief Young Monday morning with a visitation and a funeral, followed by a procession that carried his casket for interment in Lincoln Memorial Cemetery.
7: The only way to survive such an onslaught of the incomprehensible is to know that an even bigger halo of love, of support, of understanding, of community, and of beautiful memories is circling this wall of grief and will sustain us.
6: Young's friends and colleagues described him as a genuine person and a true servant leader, a man whose presence was undeniable and whose absence will be felt throughout the Crete community.
8: He put the effort into getting that established when ultimately he was not even allowed to be a part of the union or benefit from any of the things that came from it.
4: He was a friend, you know, and I think anytime you lose a friend on that part of it makes it hard. I'm just happy to see so many people come to pay their respects to a great man.
6: In Crete, Tim Hackett, News Channel Nebraska.
2: Well, things have cooled down. Now we might get some heavy rain in parts of eastern Nebraska. Details on the way in your AccuWeather forecast. 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
9: Like a villain, relatively speaking, compared to the heat we saw a few days ago. Couple of nice cool days as this front of Canadian air brings us a little bit of relief and also some much needed rain today and tomorrow. We've already seen some throughout the morning, and it'll continue into the afternoon and the evening and for the next 36 hours or so. Highs in the 60s for most of the state, 70s in a few spots. Your warmest pockets are going to be up in the northwest and in the southeast corner with upper 70s for today. Tonight, dropping down into the 50s across most of Nebraska, the only exception down in that southeast zone. It'll be low 60s for tonight. That rain we talked about is really going to cover pretty much the entire state tonight. A few pop-up showers and storms, nothing severe or strong expected yet. That may come tomorrow. As we look at your Wednesday, we'll see highs in the 70s for most of the southern half of Nebraska, 80s for most of the northern half, with a few exceptions. And those showers and storms that we talked about, pretty much going to be just focused on that area south of I-80, the southern half of Nebraska. Your best chance for severe weather is going to come in the central part of the state. Once we get through the next couple of days, we're going to be seeing a big time warm up with more dry, normal for this time of year summer heat coming this weekend. We'll have that for you straight ahead in your extended forecast on NCN.
10: And it turned out she had had cancer, and not just one but two kinds. Her dad actually came with her to that appointment. I was like, it's pretty routine, just get her in so we can see if he also thinks she needs her tonsils out. And they called me and said, yes, Dr. Altman thinks her tonsils are enlarged, but there's another issue. When he was doing his thorough examination, masses felt different in her thyroid. And so that same day, he worked to get her in the ultrasound, and they got her right in the ultrasound and found, he described it as more nodules than actual thyroid. The day he had the call and tell me that it was cancer, he was very kind and patient with me as I asked my questions. Dr. Altman, for sure, is forever in our hearts.
11: trust and kindness

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6: Exciting opportunities happening for one Nebraska producer who was recently with the Nebraska Corn Board and farming up until recent. I'm Susan Littlefield with the American Ag Network, and Jay Reiners joins us now. Jay, of course, was recently elected as chairman of the U.S. Grains and Bioproducts Council just last week in Milwaukee, Wisconsin. So I think first and foremost, Jay, I was going to ask you, Jay, how do you plan to pull from your experience on the Nebraska Corn Board and the different committees and events that you've been a part of? How do you plan to pull that to set your list, kind of your bucket list of what you'd like to see accomplished in the next year?
7: Well, I think my priorities are definitely USMCA. That's at the forefront of everyone in the U.S. because that is, Mexico and Canada are number one and number two as far as our ag trade. But then again, you know, help with the sorghum and barley. I mean, there's certain things that we cannot do. We cannot lobby the U.S. government, you know, but we can go overseas and promote and talk to their government officials the benefits of, you know, the U.S. sorghum and barley crop and, you know, stuff like that. So I'm really hopeful that we get this going back on track again, because especially the barley guys are really suffering. So I think that needs to be a priority. Our buyers are so happy to meet their suppliers. Mm-hmm. You know, it comes from the farm. It's personable. They the rest of the world knows what farming is. I mean, you can go overseas and you can talk agriculture to just about anybody because they all understand where their food comes
6: from. Jay Reiners is joining us today, who is the new chairman of the U.S. Grains and Bioproducts Council. I'm Susan Littlefield reporting.
8: Picture this, more than 1,300 t-shirts hanging in a park, each with one word from the Declaration of Independence. It's what people experienced in Rushville this past weekend. It's all about sparking conversation. And as Casey Wannenberg shows us, it's doing just that.
9: This was a unique sight sure to catch your eye in Rushville, Nebraska.
10: The Declaration.
9: More than 1,300 t-shirts hanging across the town park.
10: 13.
9: Each with a word from the Declaration of Independence.
11: I really believe that the document is a living document. I really think that it's alive and it's not set in history. It's not set 250 years ago. It's still part of our lives in an incredible way.
9: Mel Ziegler with the Sand Hills Institute helped lead this project called Self-Evident. People from all 50 states and U.S. territories wrote a word from the founding document that was printed on a shirt.
11: Whether you're wealthy, you're poor, you're, you know, middle class or whatever, everybody wears t-shirts, everybody. It's just part of who we are. It's part of the American culture. So my thought was that was where the voice was most heard.
9: The art installation was part of a larger gathering Sunday that also included food, music, and community conversation. Rushville hosted the first of 12 events across the country called Why We Gather, encouraging people to reflect on the founding document.
11: It wasn't a perfect document, And if it's not a perfect document, then there's always a chance that maybe some things can be corrected, maybe some things we

0: Dakota have a direct connection to this history.
1: Great, great, great, great, great grandfather. We're thinking five greats.
0: Their ancestor, Abraham Clark, was one of the 56 signers of the Declaration of Independence. He also served as a sheriff, became a self-taught lawyer, and held roles in government.
1: This has kind of brought me to being very appreciative and kind of took me up when it was hearing all the things and, you know, that he was, you know, involved with and what he did for our country.
0: Today, these sisters hope that events like this,
2: it's pretty fun,
0: are a reminder that the words written 250 years ago
2: necessary
0: still carry meaning today.
2: Among
0: in Rushville, Casey Wunnenberg, News Channel, Nebraska.
3: Well, it looks like college football coaches around the country are big believers in the Big Ten. The conference takes up the top two spots in the preseason USA Today coaches poll released this morning. Ohio State, the preseason favorite, Oregon, came in number two overall. Defending champ Indiana came in sixth in the preseason rankings, rounding out the conference's top 10 representation. Eight of the Big Ten's 18 teams find themselves in the preseason top 25. As for Nebraska, not ranked to start the year, but that's not to say they don't have some folks' attention. The Huskers did garner some votes, enough to clock in at number 42 if the rankings went that far. Nebraska's season opener against Ohio will be September 5th in Lincoln. There's a lot of pressure on Nebraska volleyball this year, and it's not something they're shying away from. Details next in sports. You're watching News Channel Nebraska.
4: Dog days of summer came in rather lambish than lionish or dogish, I guess, as it were, as we have seen some relatively cool temperatures over the last day or so, and it gets even cooler today with highs only in the 60s for most of the state, 70s down in the southeast corner and up in the northwest. Enjoy this relief. It will be short-lived. We'll see another cool day tomorrow, and then Mother Nature remembers that it is August and things will heat back up, although it will be a dry heat, so something to look forward to there. We also have seen some much needed rain throughout the day so far, and it'll continue into tonight and tomorrow as the lows drop down into the 50s across most of the state, the exception being the southeast corner. They'll see low 60s tonight. Those showers and storms that we talked about are going to blanket pretty much all of Nebraska tonight, not anticipating anything strong or severe. That may come tomorrow, but yes, we need the precipitation, and we are finally getting it today and tomorrow. And speaking of Wednesday, highs in the 70s for most of the southern half of the state, 80s for most of the northern half. And the rain will be focused on that southern belt along or under I-80 there, south of the I-80 corridor. And the best chance for severe weather is going to come in central Nebraska tomorrow with a few strong thunderstorms. But enjoy this front of Canadian air that is passing through, because it's heading right on out. As you can see in our extended forecast, things warming up quickly into the 90s for the rest of the week after Thursday. But again, dry heat, so really not too shabby. Should be pretty tolerable. Southeast seeing more of the same after a cool, rainy Wednesday. Things will start to warm up back into the 90s by the weekend. The rest of the state getting progressively hotter as we head west there. After the break lasts through pretty much Thursday, we'll see those 90s again. Hot spots are going to be on the weekend, but again, not going to see a whole lot of humidity, so you don't have to worry about the heat index. The number you see should be pretty much the number that you get. Maybe it might tick up a degree or two when you factor in the heat index. But yes, as we mentioned, the west is not going to get much of a relief at all. As you see already up in the Thursday, in the 90s on Thursday, and then triple digits for four straight days, including that hot spot on Friday of 104. So even though humidity won't be much of a concern, once you get into those 103s, 104s, start practicing those safe heat measures, hydrating, staying in the shade, checking on relatives and pets. Southwest, oh, look at that number, 108 on Saturday. Definitely practice those heat precautions. Might get a little relief by next Tuesday.
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0: He holds of three straight Big Ten championships and three near national championships. Nebraska volleyball set to embark on the upcoming season. The Big Red have big goals heading into the senior seasons of Bergen Riley, Andy Jackson, Laney Chaboy, and Harper Murray. As that group looks to make it a perfect 4-for-4 in Big Ten titles, Jackson and head coach Danny Busboom Kelly said they recognize the pressure the Huskers are under, but aren't shying away from it. They discussed that and more at Big Ten Media Days in Chicago yesterday.
1: We know what it takes to win a Big Ten championship. It's not easy. You know, it's a really tough volleyball conference, and every game is going to be a dogfight. So going into this season, we know what it takes, and we're not going to back down. We know that we have a target on our back, and a lot of people want to beat Nebraska, and that's very valid. You know, we've won the last three, so we are not going to get complacent. We know that it's not going to come easy, but it's definitely our goal to go 4-for-4.
2: And we have to be prepared for that, and we have to continue to work to combat getting complacent and letting that pressure hurt us.
0: Since the senior group arrived on campus, the Huskers have gone an astonishing 99-6. This season, the Huskers will be playing in some large venues again, notably AT&T Stadium in Dallas, to begin the season. That same senior group, of course, played in Volleyball Day in Nebraska their freshman year, which yielded a women's attendance record of over 92,000. Bergen Riley says that experience could go a long ways.
3: Playing in that kind of environment, it's definitely something that you don't get to play in every day. So not being completely new to it will help, but it's also been a while, and I don't think that playing in front of that many people will ever get easier. So we got to hope for some good weather, so that'll help out, but it'll be really fun. We're all really excited.
0: The Huskers begin the season August 27th, taking on Florida in Dallas. That's after the red-white scrimmage on August 16th. Turning to the gridiron, Wayne State picked to finish fifth.

0: in the Northern Sun Conference and fourth in what appears to once again be a loaded South Division. A lot of the black and gold success this year will be dictated by the man in the backfield, Dawson Forgy, considered the front runner for South Offensive Player of the Year. He's coming off a year in which he set a school record with 1,400 yards rushing and set new program marks with 19 rushing touchdowns, 21 total. He ranked third in rushing in Division II and was considered for the Harlan Hill Trophy. Wayne State kicks off this season with a road trip to Kearney for an in-state showdown with UNK. You'll be able to see that game right here on NCN. To the baseball diamond, where the State Legion senior tournaments are down to the semifinals. In Class B's American Division, Camden Cerrone hit a grand slam as Elkhorn Mount Michael edged Seward 5-4. Next up for the ETC Knights will be Creed, who eliminated Wayne 7-4. Seward drops to the elimination bracket. They'll next face Lincoln Christian, who outslugged McCook 10-7. Turning to the National Division Tournament in Central City, the host team stayed unbeaten, an 8-0 shutout win over Auburn. Post 6 will take on Norris next after they blanked York 10-0. As for Auburn, they're still alive. They'll next get Roncalli Catholic in the elimination bracket. Post 105 took down West Point 11-5. And in Class C, maybe the story of summer baseball, four-time defending champs Malcolm lost a game at the state tournament for the first time in 5 years. Host Pender took them down 3-1. They'll face Centura in today's semis after they eliminated Lincoln Lutheran 11-5. Hardington stayed alive with a 17-7 win over Palmer Wolbach Greeley. Hardington will try to stay alive today against Malcolm. And don't forget, you'll be able to see the Class C championships tomorrow evening right here on News Channel Nebraska. And with only 2 spots available for 60 golfers and 1 round of golf, the pressure was on. And Omaha's Grant Jovinus was locked in at Lachlan Country Club in Hastings for the U.S. Mid-Amateur Qualifier. Jovinus shot 1 under for his front nine, fired a 4 under on the back nine to finish in second, qualifying for the tournament. The former Husker will play in his first U.S. Mid-Am later this fall at Sand Valley Resort in Nakusa, Wisconsin. Utah's Brett Parker finished first at 7 under par. And that's sports for your Tuesday. Stick around. We've got more news and weather on the way. Thanks for joining us. Have a great day. This is News Channel Nebraska.
1: Well, August and those dog days of summer came in rather lambish than lionish or dogish, I guess, as it were, as we have seen some relatively cool temperatures over the last day or so, and it gets even cooler today with highs only in the 60s for most of the state, 70s down in the southeast corner and up in the northwest. Enjoy this relief. It will be short-lived. We'll see another cool day tomorrow, and then Mother Nature remembers that it is August and things will heat back up, although it will be a dry heat, so something to look forward to there. We also have seen some much needed rain throughout the day so far, and it'll continue into tonight and tomorrow as the lows drop down into the 50s across most of the state, the exception being the southeast corner. They'll see low 60s tonight. Those showers and storms that we talked about are going to blanket pretty much all of Nebraska tonight, not anticipating anything strong or severe. That may come tomorrow, but yes, we need the precipitation and we are finally getting it today and tomorrow. And speaking of Wednesday, highs in the 70s for most of the southern half of the state, 80s for most of the northern half. And the rain will be focused on that southern belt along or under I-80 there, south of the I-80 corridor. And the best chance for severe weather is going to come in central Nebraska tomorrow with a few strong thunderstorms. But enjoy this front of Canadian air that is passing through because it's heading right on out. As you can see in our extended forecast, things warming up quickly into the 90s for the rest of the week after Thursday. But again, dry heat, so really not too shabby. Should be pretty tolerable. Southeast seeing more of the same after a cool, rainy Wednesday, and things will start to warm up back into the 90s by the weekend. The rest of the state getting progressively hotter as we head west there. After the break lasts through pretty much Thursday, we'll see those 90s again. Hot spots are going to be on the weekend, but again, not going to see a whole lot of humidity, so you don't have to worry about the heat index. The number you see should be pretty much the number that you get. Maybe might tick up a degree or two when you factor in the heat index. But yes, as we mentioned, the west is not going to get much of a relief at

0: all, as you see already up in the Thursday, in the 90s on Thursday, and then triple digits for four straight days, including that hot spot on Friday of 104. So even though humidity won't be much of a concern, once you get into those 103s, 104s, start practicing those safe heat measures, hydrating, staying in the shade, checking on relatives and pets. Southwest, oh, look at that number, 108 on Saturday. Definitely practice those heat precautions. Might get a little relief by next Tuesday.
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2: Joining us on News Channel Nebraska, coming up this hour on NCN, the dry conditions out west, coupled with storms moving through the area, result in numerous wildfires sparking up in Lincoln County. Nasty storms hitting several different regions of Nebraska in May have now gotten clearance at the federal level to help pay for the cleanup associated with them. A group of kids in northeast Nebraska are taking the idea of a lemonade stand to the next level. A special experience for kids who put in the time to do schoolwork when classes were out pays off as they toss pies into the faces of leaders from the North Platte area. One of the best basketball talents to ever get out of Nebraska and reach the NBA continues to come back home and teach the next generation about the game they all love. Storms reaching Kearney last night and the clouds hung around into the daytime hours. Lo and behold, more lightning and rain. For the first time this hour, we get a look at the conditions outside across Nebraska.
3: Today in Norfolk, expect patchy smoke with temperatures around 64 to 67 degrees this afternoon. Slight chance of showers and thunderstorms later, cooling to 58 degrees by midnight. Winds are mild from the north at up to 12 miles per hour. Looking at Kearney, expect isolated showers and thunderstorms with temperatures around 67 degrees this afternoon. Winds from the northeast at 15 miles per hour. Evening turns mostly cloudy, cooling to 59 degrees by mid. Moving west to Scott's Bluff. Expect patchy smoke throughout the day with temperatures reaching a high of 75 degrees by mid-afternoon. Winds from the southeast at 10 to 15 miles per hour will persist, keeping conditions breezy. Minimal chance of precipitation. In the capital city today, expect a mix of rain showers and patchy smoke today with temperatures peaking at 78 degrees. Thunderstorms likely tonight, cooling to 63 degrees. Winds from the northeast at up to 14 miles per hour.
2: We'll get back later for a longer version of the forecast. For the time being, we're touching on all the top stories from around the state. Storms moving through Nebraska, packing a punch and flaming up several fires in Lincoln County. At least one of three fires popping up this morning around North Platte, according to the city fire department. Crews were called a little after 10:15 a.m. to a fire after lightning blasted a cottonwood tree. Our news partners at KNOP learned the electricity sparked a nearby hay bale and it was put out quickly, limiting the damage. A second situation was detected near a home across the road as they put out the first small fire, and it appeared another cottonwood took a shot of juice from the heavens, with the flames spreading to a nearby shed. There were also small fires around South Knoll Road near Highway 23 and Fear Road about a mile west of Highway 25 during the daytime hours. Authorities have identified the man who died in a crash yesterday in Hershey. The Lincoln County Sheriff's Office says they were called to an area between Sutherland and Paxton at around 2 o'clock central. A pickup truck heading east was driven by 75-year-old James Ward of Hershey. Ward crossed the center line and hit the side of a semi going the opposite direction, according to authorities. Officials say the impact spun the pickup into a ditch and rolled onto the driver, who was pronounced deceased at the scene. The semi, driven by Taylor Manley of Beaver City, overturned onto the back of another vehicle parked at an address near the crash. Manley had minor scrapes and was otherwise uninjured. Authorities have identified a Lincoln woman as the passenger killed in a crash involving a semi hauling anhydrous ammonia last week. The Gage County Sheriff's Office says 81-year-old Joyce White died in the collision. The wreck happened on Thursday along U.S. Highway 136 south of

0: Beatrice. Authorities say a car pulled into the path of a northbound semi, causing the crash. Gage County officials say White was a passenger in the car. The driver was airlifted to a Lincoln hospital. Their condition has not been updated. The driver of the semi was not hurt. Financial reinforcements are forthcoming for 8 Nebraska counties suffering widespread storm damage earlier this year. Jefferson, Thayer, Nemaha, Fillmore, and Gage counties were among the sections of southeast Nebraska most severely affected by unprecedented severe storms the weekend before Memorial Day. They joined Buffalo, Howard, and Thurston. Now, help is on the way. FEMA approved the emergency declaration for public assistance filed by the state on June 17th. The financial help means recovery efforts will start soon.
1: Then we can start moving forward on fixing things if things hadn't been fixed. Mm-hmm. Especially these communities that might not have burned, and I haven't heard from anybody, so anybody hasn't burned their pile. I know the city of Fairbury wants to move forward with their tree piles and that, because every time I've hauled stuff down there, it just keeps getting bigger and bigger.
0: Mm-hmm. FEMA says the declaration provides for assistance for emergency work and the repair or replacement of disaster damage facilities. This particular declaration will send reinforcements to those 8 counties affected by straight line winds, tornadoes, and flooding. Simple Lemonade Stand is helping Norfolk children gain confidence. And as NCN's Brendan Flood reports, they're making a difference in the community.
2: Young entrepreneurs took the streets Tuesday as part of Norfolk's annual Lemonade Camp. The camp is organized by several Norfolk area advising and consulting businesses, teaching children sales, business, and marketing skills. After spending the morning learning in the classroom, campers head into the community to put those lessons to work.
3: How it ties in to not only, you know, how to market and grow a business and why that's all important, but also why it's important to give back.
2: Campers work in groups to advertise their stands and sell lemonade, with all proceeds benefiting a youth-focused nonprofit. This year's donations will go to the Norfolk Kiwanis.
4: We're gonna sell the lemonade, and we're gonna donate the money to people.
2: Despite heavy rain creating an extra challenge this year, campers still made sales while practicing communication, teamwork, and customer service.
3: None of them are ever interested in, oh, do we get to keep that money? They're all super excited to know that, like, who do we get to donate the money to? Like, who are we giving back to this year? And so I think that's, like, a huge part of it.
2: Each year, organizers choose a different youth-focused nonprofit to receive the proceeds. Last year's camp raised more than $650 for the Norfolk Fire Department's Junior Fund, and organizers hope this year's young entrepreneurs will make another big impact. In Norfolk, Brendan Flood, News Channel Nebraska.
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0: Housing in one northeast Nebraska city, the Norfolk City Council voting to establish a new Citizens Housing Task Force. Officials say it's an advisory committee reviewing what's on the books in city code now and finding ways to make housing development more easy and cost-effective for developers. City Council members said there was a lot of interest from Norfolk residents in joining this new committee.

0: there's been, let's just say, sometimes some hardship when it comes to remodeling, and we all get to sit down and talk about what we can possibly do to make it better.
1: Norfolk City Clerk says the group will be made up of 12 voting members, consisting of contractors, builders, and realtors. Political debate scheduled for two of the leading candidates from Nebraska in the upcoming junior U.S. Senate race. News Channel Nebraska will be the proud home of the upcoming verbal duel between Republican Senator Pete Ricketts and Independent Dan Osborne. Ricketts has posted his commitment several times on social media about participating at the Big Iron Event Center in the heart of the Fauna Park campus on September 1st. Osborne says he looks forward to getting in front of Nebraska voters to share the differences between the two candidates. NCN will be televising the debate live from Grand Island to a statewide audience. I'll be serving as the moderator along with a panel of journalists from the Nebraska Examiner, the Omaha World Herald, the Flatwater Free Press, and NCN's Casey Wannenberg. Now, former Kearney High principal has a new job in southeast Nebraska. Jeff Gans introduced as the next principal for the Wilbur Claytonia Wolverines for grades 6 through 12. Gans had served as the head of KHS for 5 years. Back in February, Kearney Public Schools announced leadership changes. Sharon Gans would no longer be principal at KHS and would become an assistant at Horizon Middle School. Gans placed his resignation from KHS in March. That's already home to one of the most special places in America when it comes to yesteryear. The Great Plains was the site where the East and the West came together and completed the first Continental Railroad. The Golden Spike was pounded into the final connection at Bailey Yard, and it has since grown to the world's largest inland port. Later this week, there's a unique opportunity to get on a train and explore some of the inspiring facts available only in North Platte.
2: It's very imperative to the Spike. It is our main fundraiser that we go through throughout the year, and it actually gets the rail fans up close and personal with the Bailey Yard tour, and that's what a lot of people come to Rail Days for, is to be able to go out there and to see Bailey Yard up close and personal.
1: The Bailey Yard tours are running Thursday through Saturday every 2 hours, starting at 9 a.m. and running through 5 p.m. for approximately 1 hour apiece. A VIP pass gets you ahead of the line, and for those who are comfortable with waiting, you can experience it for free. 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Kids who are part of summer school and an after-school program setting big goals before classes let out for the year, the reward was worth the effort. Students were looking to read as many books as they could, and the total surpassed 2,000 by more than 100. Because the kiddos crushed their goal, they got the reward of putting a pie in the face of community leaders. The four individuals willing to sit still while their mug was pelted with pie were Tina Maria Fernandez, the founder and executive director of Hope Esperanza. She was joined by Deputy Chief Kendall Allison of the North Platte Police Department, plus Lincoln County Sheriff Jerome Kramer. Finally, Ward 3 North Platte City Council member Brad Garrick. Their willingness to have fun likely spurred the kids on to get their reading goals completed over the summer months.
3: Texas brings the Platinum 90 sing-alongs that still crank like it's 1994.
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0: never know.
1: Washington needs Nebraska common sense more than ever. That's why Pete Ricketts is taking on both parties to ban congressional insider trading. Ricketts introduced the law to stop corrupt politicians from gaming the system and lining their own pockets. 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Washington insiders want to kill it. But Ricketts will never stop fighting for what's right. Call Pete Ricketts. Thank him for fighting to stop insider trading and keep standing for Nebraska.
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3: Looking at Kearney. Tuesday brings a 62% chance of rain with temperatures reaching 68 degrees and lows around 55. Expect northeast winds at 15 miles per hour. Wednesday sees a slight increase in rain chances at 64% with highs of 72 degrees and lows remaining steady at 55. Winds will calm to just 5 miles per hour. Thursday offers a break from the rain with only a 2% chance of precipitation. Temperatures rise to a warm 82 degrees. Dipping to just 63 overnight. Friday continues the warming trend, hitting a high of 90 degrees under mostly clear skies. The low will be around 65, with southeast winds gently blowing. Saturday promises summer-like conditions as temperatures peak at a hot 92 degrees and drop slightly to a comfortable low of 66, moving north to Norfolk. Tuesday brings a mild day with a high of 68 degrees and a low of 55. Expect some north winds at 12 miles per hour, but only a slight chance of rain at 29%. Wednesday will be warmer, reaching up to 76 degrees with lows around 55. The skies remain mostly clear, and the chance of rain drops to just 10%. Thursday sees temperatures climbing further to a warm 84 degrees with minimal rain risk at just 1%. Overnight lows will be comfortable at around 64. Friday heats up significantly to reach a hot high of 90 degrees. Rain chances stay low at only about 10%, making it perfect for outdoor activities. Saturday continues the heat wave with another high of 90 degrees and slightly higher. Overnight lows near 67. There's still little chance for rain. Looking at Lincoln. Tuesday brings a 52% chance of rain, with temperatures reaching 79 degrees and dipping to 62 at night. Winds from the northeast at 14 miles per hour. Wednesday sees increased rain chances at 69%, cooler with highs of 73 and lows around 59 degrees. Winds ease slightly, coming from the northeast. Thursday offers a break from rain, mostly sunny skies expected with temperatures rising to a pleasant 82 degrees. Friday remains mostly dry with just a slight chance of showers. Expect warm conditions as temperatures climb to 88 degrees. Saturday promises plenty of sunshine and warmth, peaking at a hot 91 degrees, perfect for outdoor activities.
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5: Cattle futures were higher Tuesday. More on that in just a moment. I'm Brownfield Commodity Market reporter John Perkins of the Closing Market Minute for Tuesday, August 4th. Soybeans and corn both closed lower, seeing spillover pressure from another decline in crude oil while watching what seems to be generally favorable near-term crop weather. Now, the USDA crop condition ratings for both corn and soybeans are below a year ago, but again, near-term weather does look favorable in many key growing areas and development is ahead of average for both crops. Wheat closed lower, seeing a little bit of fund and technical pressure as they watched the late U.S. winter wheat harvest activity and the start of spring wheat harvest activity. Also continuing to keep an eye on the export situation in the Black Sea region, have not really seen an appreciable improvement in global demand for U.S. wheat, even with the slowdown in exports from both Russia and Ukraine. At the Chicago Mercantile Exchange, after kind of floundering

0: early. Live and feeder cattle both closed higher. Feeders really took the lead on that lower move in corn. Also, box beef was up at midday. Direct cash cattle markets were quiet, but a few bids did surface on the dress basis in Nebraska at 368. Widespread trades expected to wait until later in the week, but many packers are short bought. And hogs closed higher, looking a little bit oversold and finding some support around these price levels. Also, the pork carcass cutout value was higher at midday on Tuesday. With the closing market minute for Tuesday, August 4th, I'm Brownfield Commodity Market reporter John Perkins.
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6: I really believe that the document is a living document. I really think that it's alive, and it's not set in history. It's not set 250 years ago. It's still part of our lives in an incredible way.
4: Mel Ziegler with the Sand Hills Institute helped lead this project called Self-Evident. People from all 50 states and U.S. territories wrote a word from the founding document that was printed on a shirt.
6: Whether you're wealthy, you're poor, you're, you know, middle class or whatever, everybody wears t-shirts, everybody. It's just part of who we are. It's part of the American culture. So my thought was that that was where the voice was most heard.
4: The art installation was part of a larger gathering Sunday that also included food, music, and community conversation. Rushville hosted the first of 12 events across the country called Why We Gather, encouraging people to reflect on the founding document.
6: It wasn't a perfect document, and if it's not a perfect document, then there's always a chance that maybe some things can be corrected, maybe some things we can have conversations about possibilities in the future.
4: For every word submitted, one t-shirt became part of the installation.
5: I got on and I got in.
4: And a second shirt with that same word was given to the participant to wear.
7: It's always important to put emphasis on what our relatives did, what they had to go through to settle the country, to develop this into what we are today. Mm-hmm.
4: Sisters Nancy Strong of Rushville and Joan Patterson of Custer, South Dakota, have a direct connection to this history.
8: Great, great, great, great. Great-grandfather. We're thinking five greats.
4: Their ancestor, Abraham Clark, was one of the 56 signers of the Declaration of Independence. He also served as a sheriff, became a self-taught lawyer, and held roles in government.
8: This has kind of brought me to being very appreciative, and kind of choked me up when it was hearing all the things and, you know, that he was, you know, involved with and what he did for our country.
4: Today, these sisters hope that events like this,
5: it's pretty fun,
4: are a reminder that the words written 250 years ago
5: necessary
4: still carry meaning today.
5: Among
4: in Rushville, Casey Weinberg, News Channel, Nebraska.
5: Of the earth.
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10: This afternoon, expect a chance of showers and thunderstorms with temperatures around 67 degrees. Winds will be from the northeast at 13 miles per hour. As we move into the evening, showers become less likely, with mostly cloudy skies and temperatures dropping to 65 degrees. Winds will ease slightly. Wednesday brings a mix of sun and clouds with a high of 76 degrees. A slight chance of rain remains. Thursday looks pleasant with sunny skies and warmer temperatures reaching up to 82 degrees. Friday continues the warming trend, hitting a high of 88 degrees under mostly clear skies. Saturday heats up further to a hot 90 degrees. Expect mainly sunny conditions throughout the day. Sunday rounds off the weekend on a warm note at 91 degrees, staying dry with plenty of sunshine. Looking at Beatrice. Good afternoon. Expect a chance of showers and thunderstorms with temperatures around 80 degrees. Winds will be from the northeast at 9 to 13 miles per hour. As we move into the evening, slight chances of showers continue with temps dropping to the mid-70s. Northeast winds remain steady at about 14 miles per hour. Wednesday brings a higher chance of rain at 63%, with highs reaching only up to 74 degrees and lows around 60. Thursday looks pleasant, mostly sunny skies with just a slight chance of rain. Highs near 82 degrees. Friday sees an increase in temperatures up to 88 degrees, but there's also a moderate chance for some showers. Saturday heats up further to a sizzling high of 92 degrees under mostly clear skies. Minimal rain expected. Sunday continues the warm trend with highs soaring to about 93 degrees. Slight chances for any precipitation. Moving to the west, in Scotts Bluff. This afternoon, expect patchy smoke with temperatures around 75 degrees. Winds from the southeast at 10 miles per hour will persist. Into the evening, temperatures will dip to the mid-60s with continued patchy smoke and southeast winds at 15 miles per hour. Wednesday brings a slight chance of rain at 10%, highs reaching 81 degrees and lows of 58. Thursday will be sunny and warm with no rain expected. Highs soar to a hot 95 degrees. Friday continues the heat wave, peaking at a scorching 97 degrees under clear skies. Saturday remains dry as temperatures climb to a sweltering high of 100 degrees. Sunday looks even hotter with highs hitting an intense 102 degrees. Stay hydrated.

0: Fixguard Baylor Shireman returning to Central Nebraska this week to help inspire the next generation of basketball players. Shireman hosting a youth hoops camp at Hastings High School in partnership with 308 Hoops Central and the Hastings YMCA. The camp bringing in almost 140 kids from 3rd grade through 12th. Shireman said returning home to work with young athletes is one of his favorite parts of the offseason.
1: Growing up around the area, it's always fun to be able to come back and give back to the youth. And my fondest memories of growing up is just the joy of the game. And that's just something that I'm trying to, you know, give back to the youth here and just continuing to help them dream big.
0: In addition to on-court skill instruction, campers have the opportunity to take pictures with Shireman and receive autographs from the former Creighton standout and current NBA star. Taking the big stage at the Big Ten Media Days to open up the week where they laid out their goals within the conference. Three of the four unanimous all-conference selections hail from Nebraska. Big Ten seems to think Nebraska is going to go four straight as far as winning a conference championship. Of course, they got the tournament now, so that'll be a different element. And seeing as Jake Bartecki joins us, Jake, expectations are high for Big Red.
2: They're high, and they know it. I mean, we had media days yesterday in Chicago, and I think, you know, Andy Jackson, Bergen Riley, and DBK kind of all played it close to the vest because I don't think they need to say anything. They don't need to prove to anybody that they are the best team in the Big Ten. I mean, they were already voted the preseason, you know, overall number one in the Big Ten. I think they'll be close to the top in the top 25 rankings when those are eventually released by the AVCA. But yeah, their expectations, I think, are to win the Big Ten because they've done nothing but since the freshman four have been there. And I think this year, they didn't talk about it a ton at media days, but I think they finally want to get that national championship. I think each of the last 3 years, at some point in the season, I said, that's a national championship winning team. And at each year, I think they were the favorite. They've run into the SEC over the past 2 years. They've run into Penn State. Maybe this is the year they get over the hump.
0: Harper Murray said it after the loss to Texas that they wanted to win the next three. They've come close. They've lost in the Final Four each of the last two seasons to the eventual national champion. We don't need to recap and rehash because those were just really tough pills to swallow, I'm sure, for all the fans and for the players themselves. But I don't think a Big Ten championship is the goal or the expectation. I think a national championship is, within that locker room, the expectation.
2: Yeah, I think the standard is probably, yeah. When I said the expectation, they expect to win the Big Ten championship, right? I mean, that's just they've done it the last 3 years. They expect to do it again this year. But last season, I mean, losing to A&M at home in the Elite Eight, I think that left a really, really bad taste in their mouth, especially because of some of the seniors over the past couple of seasons, last year and the year before, that deserved a national championship. I first one that comes to mind is Lexi Rodriguez. Then it's Becca Alec. And I just think that their inability to get it done has probably motivated the freshmen to kind of get them a national championship themselves, kind of in honor of those other seniors that didn't, because there were some good players, Merritt Beeson's another, that didn't get a national championship and deserved one.
0: Well, they've got a chance to get things going August 27th when they take on Florida. And you got to look at the three-headed monster, so to speak, of Andy Jackson, Bergen Riley, Harper Murray. They are all candidates for the ABCA National Player of the Year. They're all unanimous choices for all Big Ten this year. I mean, outside of injury, I would imagine there's very little that will slow these three down.
2: Yeah, I mean, the last 3 years have proved that there is nothing that really can slow them down, at least until you maybe run into an SEC or a really hot Penn State team at the end of the season. And even then, you know, you look at those three had great performances in the postseason last year. Illness got to Bergen Riley, you know, in the Elite Eight, and that was unfortunate. But I tell you what, I think this season they're playing with a chip on their shoulder. I mean, Bergen Riley, I think, is probably, if I had to pick any of the three, I think she'd be my pick to win the AVCA Player of the Year out of the most of them, because she's just done so many things that have not been done by setters in recent college volleyball. And not to mention, especially last year, she became a little more offensive as a setter.
0: I really like the idea that this opening weekend for Nebraska, as well as Penn State, SMU, and Florida, is going to be played for more than just a game. Like, amateur athletics is completely out the door. They are playing for $1 million. Now, I don't know how much of that money gets to go to the players themselves or if it's only to the program. And that part of it gets me a little squeamish because the players are the one playing the

0: team. They should get a portion of the proceeds, in my opinion.
1: I bet they'll figure out a way to make that happen, don't
0: I would
1: you?
0: hope so. I don't know. I don't know. I mean, it's the wild. Nobody knows anything right now, and the NCAA might not exist in about 2 years. I mean,
1: You
0: this
1: never
0: one
1: know.
0: is a calamity. But I hope that Nebraska knows, if they get the victory, of course, that they have a way to reward the girls for their play.
1: Yeah, especially if you go through with those four teams that are there, the three that, in addition to Nebraska, if they go in through and win that, they deserve it. I mean, point blank. I mean, those are four of the best teams in the nation, and I wouldn't rule out that that could be the final four as well. And so if you're able to kind of dominate like that, and I think Nebraska will probably win it, you should absolutely get some recognition. I mean, they rolled their way through the AVCA last year, and those four teams were all really elite as well.
0: Well, we'll see how it goes down. They have not made a TV designation for it, but it'll be a best of three rather than a best of five, and the winners will have to play a match later in the night. It's going to be a lot of fun.
1: Yeah, I will.
0: All right, as always, NCAA Jake Bartecki, thanks for the time.
1: Talk to you tomorrow, Dave.
2: Needed rain helping out a little bit, although we need a lot more to get out of the current drought much of the state is dealing with. How hopeful can we be over the next few days for more precipitation chances?
3: Today in Norfolk, expect patchy smoke with temperatures around 64 to 67 degrees this afternoon. Slight chance of showers and thunderstorms later, cooling to 58 degrees by midnight. Winds are mild from the north at up to 12 miles per hour. Looking at Kearney, expect isolated showers and thunderstorms with temperatures around 67 degrees this afternoon. Winds from the northeast at 15 miles per hour. Evening turns mostly cloudy, cooling to 59 degrees by midnight. Moving west to Scott's Bluff, expect patchy smoke throughout the day with temperatures reaching a high of 75 degrees by mid-afternoon. Winds from the southeast at 10 to 15 miles per hour will persist, keeping conditions breezy. Minimal chance of precipitation. In the capital city today, expect a mix of rain showers and patchy smoke today with temperatures peaking at 78 degrees. Thunderstorms likely tonight, cooling to 63 degrees. Winds from the northeast at up to 14 miles per hour.
2: We'll be back with more weather forecasting in around 10 minutes right here on News Channel Nebraska. Its next president and CEO. Julie Snyder will officially take over later this month following a nationwide search. She's leading Nebraska's third largest chamber of commerce, representing about 900 businesses across Buffalo County. Snyder says Kearney's strong chamber reputation and engaged business community drew her to the position.
4: What led me to Kearney was the five-star accreditation and the great foundation that the chamber already has. The retention of our membership base here in Kearney, the friendliness and the support that the chamber has is very energizing for me. So making this leap and coming to Kearney is very exciting.
2: Snyder brings nearly 30 years of chamber experience to the position. She says her first priority is getting to know local businesses and learning how the chamber can help them grow.
4: My main goal is to meet the community and meet our members, learn about their growth and their goals and how the chamber can support them.
2: Snyder officially begins August 24th. The chamber says there will be chances for the community to meet its new CEO in the coming weeks. City officials approving the final contract payment on an upgrade to Ellis Street between 2nd and 3rd this summer. The payment of a little more than $400,000 to RL Teaming Construction was approved by the City Council. The dilapidated brick section of street was replaced with new concrete, parking streetlights, and plantings. It was a demonstration project and it could serve as a model for a planned revamping of Court Street downtown as part of a multi-million dollar federal grant. The new paving is located next to a new cancer memorial garden. As we previously reported on NCN, the garden is the first phase of a project by a leadership Beatrice class and the Beatrice Hospital Foundation, with support from the city and private business. Seen on video calling President Joe Biden Dementia Joe, while citing the lawlessness Biden created, still wants to be a representative for the Democratic ticket. William Forbes has taken his case to the courts with a lawsuit calling the running of Cindy Burbank in the primary a sham candidate and hijacking the election, according to initial filings. Attorneys for Forbes are requesting he be placed on the ballot in lieu of Burbank, having her name removed, court records show. Forbes has filed a motion asking for this case to be expedited, citing the deadline of September 1st.

0: first for a name to be entered by the Democrats. His team says must be filled. Orthopedic surgeon has had his license revoked for at least 2 years. The Nebraska Attorney General's office announcing the disciplinary action levied against Stephen Shannon. He was accused of sexually harassing several physicians' assistants at after-hours events, quizzed them with sexual questions, and allegedly touched numerous women in an unprofessional manner. Shannon was fired by Brian Health in Lincoln last year and has denied the allegations. Along with the revocation, he must pay $20,000, the highest amount allowed by state law, according to the AG. If he wants to be reinstated after 2 years, Shannon must make full payment, along with getting approved by the Nebraska Board of Medicine and Surgery, plus the Nebraska Department of Health and Human Services. Raising concerns about the initial questioning and investigation done by authorities in a Dawson County first-degree murder trial. The prosecution says 34-year-old Arist Rodriguez Linares pointed to a couch when an officer asked him where the gun was. Officer Evans allegedly saw it in a couch crevice in the direction the man pointed, according to court records. The defense says it was a non-verbal statement, while the state believes it was made freely and voluntarily. The defense adds Rodriguez Linares made no other statements or confessions from there on. Another point of interest is the investigative process being done, with the defense questioning a shell casing being run over by Michael Farinas, trying to decipher a timeline of when the shooting took place. Rodriguez Linares has 3 Class 1 felony counts he has pleaded not guilty to. The trial is scheduled to run through next week. Next on NCN, we're getting back into the weather mix as the storms keep popping up through all portions of Nebraska.
1: Tuesday brings a 62% chance of rain with temperatures reaching 68 degrees and lows around 55. Expect northeast winds at 15 miles per hour. Wednesday sees a slight increase in rain chances at 64%, with highs of 72 degrees and lows remaining steady at 55. Winds will calm to just 5 miles per hour. Thursday offers a break from the rain with only a 2% chance of precipitation. Temperatures rise to a warm 82 degrees, dipping to just 63 overnight. Friday continues the warming trend, hitting a high of 90 degrees under mostly clear skies. The low will be around 65, with southeast winds gently blowing. Saturday promises summer-like conditions as temperatures peak at a hot 92 degrees and drop slightly to a comfortable low of 66, moving north to Norfolk. Tuesday brings a mild day with a high of 68 degrees and a low of 55. Expect some north winds at 12 miles per hour, but only a slight chance of rain at 29%. Wednesday will be warmer, reaching up to 76 degrees with lows around 55. The skies remain mostly clear, and the chance of rain drops to just 10%. Thursday sees temperatures climbing further to a warm 84 degrees with minimal rain risk at just 1%. Overnight lows will be comfortable at around 64. Friday heats up significantly to reach a hot high of 90 degrees. Rain chances stay low at only about 10%, making it perfect for outdoor activities. Saturday continues the heat wave with another high of 90 degrees and slightly higher. Overnight lows near 67. There's still little chance for rain. Looking at Lincoln. Tuesday brings a 52% chance of rain, with temperatures reaching 79 degrees and dipping to 62 at night. Winds from the northeast at 14 miles per hour. Wednesday sees increased rain chances at 69%, cooler with highs of 73 and lows around 59 degrees. Winds ease slightly, coming from the northeast. Thursday offers a break from rain, mostly sunny skies expected with temperatures rising to a pleasant 82 degrees. Friday remains mostly dry with just a slight chance of showers. Expect warm conditions as temperatures climb to 88 degrees. Saturday promises plenty of sunshine and warmth, peaking at a hot 91 degrees, perfect for outdoor activities.
2: Cattle futures were higher Tuesday. More on that in just a moment. I'm Brownfield Commodity Market reporter John Perkins of the Closing Market Minute for Tuesday, August 4th. Soybeans and corn both closed lower, seeing spillover pressure from another decline in crude oil while watching what seems to be generally favorable near-term crop weather. Now, the USDA crop condition ratings for both corn and soybeans are below a year ago, but again, near-term weather does look favorable in many key growing areas and development is ahead of average for both crops. Wheat closed lower, seeing a little bit of fund and technical pressure as they watch the late U.S. winter wheat harvest activity and the start of spring wheat harvest activity. Also continuing to keep an eye on the export situation.

situation in the Black Sea region have not really seen an appreciable improvement in global demand for U.S. wheat, even with the slowdown in exports from both Russia and Ukraine. At the Chicago Mercantile Exchange,

0: Market reporter John Perkins.
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3: Exciting opportunities happening for one Nebraska producer who was recently with the Nebraska Corn Board and farming up until recent. I'm Susan Littlefield with the American Ag Network, and Jay Reiners joins us now. Jay, of course, was recently elected as chairman of the U.S. Grains and Bioproducts Council just last week in Milwaukee, Wisconsin. So I think first and foremost, Jay, I was going to ask you, Jay, how do you plan to pull from your experience on the Nebraska Corn Board and the different committees and events that you've been a part of? How do you plan to pull that to set your list, kind of your bucket list of what you'd like to see accomplished in the next year?
4: Well, I think my priorities are definitely USMCA. That's at the forefront of everyone in the U.S. because that is, they're, Mexico and Canada are number one and number two as far as our ag trade. But then again, you know, help with the sorghum and barley. I mean, there's certain things that we cannot do. We cannot lobby the U.S. government, you know, but we can go overseas and promote and talk to their government officials the benefits of, you know, the U.S. sorghum and barley crop and, you know, stuff like that. So I'm really hopeful that we get this going back on track again, because especially the barley guys are really suffering. So I think that needs to be a priority. Our buyers are so happy to meet their suppliers. Mm-hmm. You know, it comes from the farm. It's personable. The rest of the world knows what farming is. I mean, you can go overseas and you can talk agriculture to just about anybody because they all understand where their food comes
3: from. Jay Reiners joining us today, who is the new chairman of the U.S. Grains and Bioproducts Council. I'm Susan Littlefield reporting.
5: Questions are swirling today around the state of talks between the U.S. and Iran over the war. They continue to swirl, frankly. Both sides have given conflicting viewpoints on the status, while each are making their frustrations with one another clear. And it comes as Qatar is now weighing in on a potential development.
6: The week so far has been defined by the uncertainty hanging over exactly where talks between the U.S. and Iran currently stand. But we did get new insight Tuesday from a key player in it all. A spokesperson for Qatar's foreign ministry told reporters that there are efforts underway to reach a diplomatic solution between all parties. He added that language of a potential agreement has been drafted and is being circulated, but he said currently there are no direct talks between the U.S. and Iran happening. Just hours later, we heard from U.S. Secretary of State Marco Rubio, who said there's been progress on talks about the Strait of Hormuz, although he said currently there's no finality.
7: I think that there's a conversation and a negotiation that we are involved in between Oman and Iran on how more ships can be able to go through there safely in the short term as we move towards these longer term talks about denuclearization.
6: This all sheds light on exactly where things stand, as we've heard competing statements from the U.S. and Iran over the last few days. It was just this past weekend that President Donald Trump said he was calling off additional strikes against the country because he said the parameters of a deal to end the five-month-old war had been reached. Trump then started the week insisting that talks were taking place and slamming Iranian leadership for pushing back on that. In one Truth Social post, he described Iranian leadership as unbelievably duplicitous. For its part, Iran has said it is only in talks with Oman over managing a temporary route through the Strait of Hormuz. At the White House, I'm Maddie Gannon.
5: Prescription medications are an essential part of life for a lot of people in the U.S. One study estimates nearly 65% of U.S. adults take at least one of these medicines for chronic conditions every year. Getting a prescription can take time. It's sent to the pharmacy from a doctor's order, and then a patient has to go pick it up or arrange for a delivery person to drop

0: it off. One hospital system is testing technology to make prescription pickup as painless as possible.
1: In the skies over Beechwood, Ohio, residents may see something different. It's not a bird, it's not a plane, it's a prescription.
2: About 3 years ago, we started on this project.
1: The Cleveland Clinic has partnered with Zipline Drones. Currently, they're testing drone delivery of prescriptions to patients who live within a 5-mile radius of the hospital system's suburban facility.
2: And we can get those deliveries to the patient within a matter of minutes. Rather than a matter of hours or days.
1: Pharmacist Matt Soder says patients who live within that delivery radius can register for drone delivery. The prescription package is loaded into a drop box and a tether retrieves it, returning the medication to the drone hovering at 300 feet. From there, the company's geolocation is used to drop the package in a designated area in a patient's yard.
2: They've got the area mapped to ensure that when we load an address, that delivery is delivered accurately and correctly.
1: Soder says that's why a small radius is first being tested, measuring for reliability and that the package makes it to the right person. If all continues to go well, he's hoping to reach patients even further away.
2: With the drone program, you know, we can get that medication to the patient in a much more timely manner, which, you know, if you're a patient waiting on a medication that you need in that moment, can make a real difference for that patient and how they're feeling.
1: For Health Minute, I'm Mandy Gaither.
3: Expect a chance of showers and thunderstorms with temperatures around 67 degrees. Winds will be from the northeast at 13 miles per hour. As we move into the evening, showers become less likely, with mostly cloudy skies and temperatures dropping to 65 degrees. Winds will ease slightly. Wednesday brings a mix of sun and clouds with a high of 76 degrees. A slight chance of rain remains. Thursday looks pleasant with sunny skies and warmer temperatures reaching up to 82 degrees. Friday continues the warming trend, hitting a high of 88 degrees under mostly clear skies. Saturday heats up further to a hot 90 degrees. Expect mainly sunny conditions throughout the day. Sunday rounds off the weekend on a warm note at 91 degrees, staying dry with plenty of sunshine. Looking at Beatrice. Good afternoon. Expect a chance of showers and thunderstorms with temperatures around 80 degrees. Winds will be from the northeast at 9 to 13 miles per hour. As we move into the evening, slight chances of showers continue with temps dropping to the mid-70s. Northeast winds remain steady at about 14 miles per hour. Wednesday brings a higher chance of rain at 63%, with highs reaching only up to 74 degrees and lows around 60. Thursday looks pleasant, mostly sunny skies with just a slight chance of rain, highs near 82 degrees. Friday sees an increase in temperatures up to 88 degrees, but there's also a moderate chance for some showers. Saturday heats up further to a sizzling high of 92 degrees under mostly clear skies. Minimal rain expected. Sunday continues the warm trend with highs soaring to about 93 degrees. Slight chances for any precipitation. Moving to the west, in Scotts Bluff. This afternoon, expect patchy smoke with temperatures around 75 degrees. Winds from the southeast at 10 miles per hour will persist. Into the evening, temperatures will dip to the mid-60s with continued patchy smoke and southeast winds at 15 miles per hour. Wednesday brings a slight chance of rain at 10%, highs reaching 81 degrees and lows of 58. Thursday will be sunny and warm, with no rain expected. Highs soar to a hot 95 degrees. Friday continues the heat wave, peaking at a scorching 97 degrees under clear skies. Saturday remains dry as temperatures climb to a sweltering high of 100 degrees. Sunday looks even hotter, with highs hitting an intense 102 degrees. Stay hydrated.
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5: 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This is Nebraska, and Nebraska is home.

0: two other programs. NCN's Jake Partecki spoke with a member of the Blackshirts, Andrew Marshall, at the Big Ten Media Days.
1: Defensive back Andrew Marshall representing the Huskers, representing the Blackshirts here at Big Ten Media Days in the Windy City. Andrew, what's this experience been like for you?
2: It's been a surreal experience, you know, just seeing the culture of the city, you know, going and dining out. It's been a great experience. You know, I've been trying to immerse myself in all of it.
1: Very cool, very cool. Well, you are going to play for a new defensive coordinator this year, somebody you know and have played under before, Rob Orich. What can you kind of tell us about him and what he's going to bring to this defense?
2: He's going to bring a lot of, how should I word it? You're going to see a lot of different looks from him. He likes to get after it for sure. And, you know, you're going to definitely see him putting his players in a position to make plays.
1: Well, and you, I know, kind of played a hand a little bit and kind of given the stamp of approval. Why did you speak so highly of him when you played with him in the past?
2: I just know the type of guy he is, you know, outside of football. And then, you know, you add on to just him inside of football. You know, he's a football fanatic. Like, you know, he loves football, just the ins and out of it. Like, I'll be at the facility and I'll see him, like, just late at night watching film, so that you can just tell, like, he loves the game, he loves, you know, everything about it. So, like, I know the type of guy he is, and I know what he can bring to this program, so why wouldn't I?
1: Awesome. Well, you and I chatted a little bit earlier and said that one of your favorite plays of the season was the interception against USC. Obviously, that didn't come out the way you guys had wanted, but why was that play so special to you?
2: I think just for me, play recognition. I think just leading up to the play, you know, we had ran that certain coverage against that, the look they had gave us before, twice before. And so, you know, I recognized that, and I knew just, like, you know, if they ran the same play or if they came out in the same look, like, you know, I was going to make a play on it. So, you know, coming out, recognizing the formation they was in and just, you know, trusting in my ability to make the play, like, you know, and then getting up and seeing, you know, the whole sea of black, you know, it was a great experience, you know, surreal feeling.
1: Yeah, that was the blackout game, wasn't it? All right, well, he's going to lead a group of high-flying defensive backs for the Husker defense. Andrew, enjoy the rest of this experience.
2: Appreciate you. Thank you.
1: That's Andrew Marshall on NCN.
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1: News Channel Nebraska is televising more Legion State Championship baseball this week. 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
0: Thanks for joining us on News Channel Nebraska. Coming up this hour on NCN, the dry conditions out west, coupled with storms moving through the area, result in numerous wildfires sparking up in Lincoln County. Nasty storms hitting several different regions of Nebraska in May have now gotten clearance at the federal level to help pay for the cleanup associated with them. A group of kids in northeast Nebraska are taking the idea of a lemonade stand to the next level. A special experience for kids who put in the time to do schoolwork when classes were out pays off as they toss pies into the faces of leaders from the North Platte area. One of the best basketball talents to ever get out of Nebraska and reach the NBA continues to come back home and teach the next generation about the game they all love. Storms reaching Kearney last night and the clouds hung around into the daytime hours. Lo and behold, more lightning and rain. For the first time this hour, we get a look at the conditions outside across Nebraska.
2: Today in Norfolk, expect patchy smoke with temperatures around 64 to 67 degrees this afternoon. Slight chance of showers and thunderstorms later, cooling to 58 degrees by midnight. Winds are mild from the north at up to 12 miles per hour. Looking at Kearney, expect isolated showers and thunderstorms with temperatures around 67 degrees this afternoon. Winds from the northeast at 15 miles per hour. Evening turns mostly cloudy, cooling to 59 degrees by mid. Moving west to Scott's Bluff. Expect patchy smoke throughout the day with temperatures reaching a high of 75 degrees by mid-afternoon. Winds from the southeast at 10 to 15 miles per hour will persist, keeping conditions breezy. Minimal chance of precipitation. In the capital city today, expect a mix of rain showers and patchy smoke today with temperatures peaking at 78 degrees. Thunderstorms likely tonight, cooling to 63 degrees. Winds from the northeast at up to 14 miles per hour.
0: We'll get back later for a longer version of the forecast. For the time being, we're touching on all the top stories from around the state. Storms moving through Nebraska, packing a punch and flaming up several fires in Lincoln County. At least one of three fires popping up this morning around North Platte, according to the city fire department. Crews were called a little after 10:15 a.m. to a fire after lightning blasted a cottonwood tree. Our news partners at KNOP learned the electricity sparked a nearby hay bale, and it was put out quickly, limiting the damage. A second situation was detected near a home across the road as they put out the first small fire, and it appeared another cottonwood took a shot of juice from the heavens, with the flames spreading to a nearby shed. There were also small fires around South Knoll Road near Highway 23 and Fear Road about a mile west of Highway 25 during the daytime hours. Authorities have identified the man who died in a crash yesterday in Hershey. The Lincoln County Sheriff's Office says they were called to an area between Sutherland and Paxton at around 2 o'clock central. A pickup truck heading east was driven by 75-year-old James Ward of Hershey. Ward crossed the center line and hit the side of a semi going the opposite direction, according to authorities. Officials say the impact spun the pickup into a ditch and rolled onto the driver, who was pronounced deceased at the scene. The semi, driven by Taylor Manley of Beaver City, overturned onto the back of another vehicle parked at an address near the crash. Manley had minor scrapes and was otherwise uninjured. Authorities have identified a Lincoln woman as the passenger killed in a crash involving a semi hauling anhydrous ammonia last week. The Gage County Sheriff's Office says 81-year-old Joyce White died in the collision. The wreck happened on Thursday along U.S. Highway 136 south of Beatrice. Authorities say a car pulled into the path of a northbound semi, causing the crash. Gage County officials say White was a passenger in the car. The driver was airlifted to a Lincoln hospital. Their condition has not been updated. The driver of the semi was not hurt. Financial reinforcements are forthcoming for 8 Nebraska counties suffering widespread storm damage earlier this year. Jefferson, Thayer, Nemaha, Fillmore, and Gage counties were among the sections of southeast Nebraska most severely affected by unprecedented severe storms the weekend before Memorial Day. They joined Buffalo, Howard, and Thurston. Now help is on the way. FEMA approved the emergency declaration for public assistance filed by the state on June 17th. The financial help means recovery efforts will start soon.
3: Then we can start moving forward on fixing things if things hadn't been fixed. Especially these communities that might not have burned, and I haven't heard from anybody, so anybody that hasn't burned their pile. I know the city of Fairbury wants to move forward with their tree piles and that, because every time I've hauled stuff down there, it just keeps getting bigger and bigger.
0: FEMA says the declaration provides for assistance for emergency work and the repair or replacement of disaster damage facilities. This particular declaration will send reinforcements to those 8 counties affected by straight line winds, tornadoes, and flooding. Simple Lemonade Stand is helping Norfolk children gain confidence. And as NCN's Brendan Flood reports, they're making a difference in the community.
4: Young entrepreneurs took the streets Tuesday as part of Norfolk's annual Lemonade Camp. The camp is organized by several Norfolk area advising and consulting businesses, teaching children sales, business, and marketing skills. After spending the morning learning in the classroom, campers head into the community to put those lessons to work.
5: How it ties in to not only, you know, how to market and grow a business and why that's all important, but also why it's important to give back.
4: Campers work in groups to advertise their stands and sell lemonade, with all proceeds benefiting a youth-focused nonprofit. This year's donations will go to the Norfolk Kiwanis.
6: We're going to sell the lemonade, and we're going to donate the money to people.
4: Despite heavy rain creating an extra challenge this year, campers still made sales while practicing communication, teamwork, and customer service.
5: None of them are ever interested in, oh, do we get to keep that money? They're all super excited to know that, like, who do we get to donate the money to? Like, who are we giving back to this year? And so I think that's, like, a huge part of it.
4: Each year, organizers choose a different youth-focused nonprofit to receive the proceeds. Last year's camp raised more than $650 for the Norfolk Fire Department's Junior Fund, and organizers hope this year's young entrepreneurs will make another big impact. In Norfolk, Brendan Flood, News Channel Nebraska.
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0: Of housing in one northeast Nebraska city, the Norfolk City Council voting to establish a new Citizens Housing Task Force. Officials say it's an advisory committee reviewing what's on the books in city code now and finding ways to make housing development more easy and cost-effective for developers. City Council members said there was a lot of interest from Norfolk residents in joining this new committee.
11: There's been some hardship when it comes to remodeling, and we all get to sit down and talk about what we can possibly do to make it better.
0: Norfolk City Clerk says the group will be made up of 12 voting members.

0: consisting of contractors, builders, and realtors. Political debate scheduled for two of the leading candidates from Nebraska in the upcoming junior U.S. Senate race. News Channel Nebraska will be the proud home of the upcoming verbal duel between Republican Senator Pete Ricketts and Independent Dan Osborne. Ricketts has posted his commitment several times on social media about participating at the Big Iron Event Center in the heart of the Fauna Park campus on September 1st. Osborne says he looks forward to getting in front of Nebraska voters to share the differences between the two candidates. NCN will be televising the debate live from Grand Island to a statewide audience. I'll be serving as the moderator along with a panel of journalists from the Nebraska Examiner, the Omaha World Herald, the Flatwater Free Press, and NCN's Casey Wannenberg. Now, former Kearney High principal has a new job in southeast Nebraska. Jeff Gans introduced as the next principal for the Wilbur Claytonia Wolverines for grades 6 through 12. Gans had served as the head of KHS for 5 years. Back in February, Kearney Public Schools announced leadership changes, sharing Gans would no longer be principal at KHS and would become an assistant at Horizon Middle School. Gans placed his resignation from KHS in March. That's already home to one of the most special places in America when it comes to yesteryear. The Great Plains was the site where the East and the West came together and completed the first Continental Railroad. The Golden Spike was pounded into the final connection at Bailey Yard, and it has since grown to the world's largest inland port. Later this week, there's a unique opportunity to get on a train and explore some of the inspiring facts available only in North Platte.
1: It's very imperative to the Spike. It is our main fundraiser that we go through throughout the year, and it actually gets the rail fans up close and personal with the Bailey Yard tour, and that's what a lot of people come to Rail Days for, is to be able to go out there and to see Bailey Yard up close and personal.
0: The Bailey Yard tours are running Thursday through Saturday every 2 hours, starting at 9 a.m. and running through 5 p.m. for approximately 1 hour apiece. A VIP pass gets you ahead of the line, and for those who are comfortable with waiting, you can experience it for free. To see a complete list of other events, visit goldenspiketower.com. Kids who are part of summer school and an after-school program setting big goals before classes let out for the year, the reward was worth the effort. Students were looking to read as many books as they could, and the total surpassed 2,000 by more than 100. Because the kiddos crushed their goal, they got the reward of putting a pie in the face of community leaders. The four individuals willing to sit still while their mug was pelted with pie were Tina Maria Fernandez, the founder and executive director of Hope Esperanza. She was joined by Deputy Chief Kendall Allison of the North Platte Police Department, plus Lincoln County Sheriff Jerome Kramer. Finally, Ward 3 North Platte City Council member Brad Garrick. Their willingness to have fun likely spurred the kids on to get their reading goals completed over the summer months.
2: Big time.
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2: Tuesday brings a 62% chance of rain with temperatures reaching 68 degrees and lows around 55. Expect northeast winds at 15 miles per hour. Wednesday sees a slight increase in rain chances at 64%, with highs of 72 degrees and lows remaining steady at 55. Winds will calm to just 5 miles per hour. Thursday offers a break from the rain with only a 2% chance of precipitation. Temperatures rise to a warm 82 degrees, dipping to just 63 overnight. Friday continues the warming trend, hitting a high of 90 degrees under mostly clear skies. The low will be around 65, with southeast winds gently blowing. Saturday promises summer-like conditions as temperatures peak at a hot 92 degrees and drop slightly to a comfortable low of 66, moving north to Norfolk. Tuesday brings a mild day with a high of 68 degrees and a low of 55. Expect some north winds at 12 miles per hour, but only a slight chance of rain at 29%. Wednesday will be warmer, reaching up to 76 degrees with lows around 55. The skies remain mostly clear, and the chance of rain drops to just 10%. Thursday sees temperatures climbing further to a warm 84 degrees with minimal rain risk at just 1%. Overnight lows will be comfortable at around 64. Friday heats up significantly to reach a hot high of 90 degrees. Rain chances stay low at only about 10%, making it perfect for outdoor activities. Saturday continues the heat wave with another high of 90 degrees and slightly higher. Overnight lows near 67. There's still little chance for rain. Looking at Lincoln. Tuesday brings a 52% chance of rain, with temperatures reaching 79 degrees and dipping to 62 at night. Winds from the northeast at 14 miles per hour. Wednesday sees increased rain chances at 69%. Cooler with highs of 73 and lows around 59 degrees. Winds ease slightly, coming from the northeast. Thursday offers a break from rain, mostly sunny skies expected with temperatures rising to a pleasant 82 degrees. Friday remains mostly dry with just a slight chance of showers. Expect warm conditions as temperatures climb to 88 degrees. Saturday promises plenty of sunshine and warmth, peaking at a hot 91 degrees, perfect for outdoor activities.
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4: Cattle futures were higher Tuesday. More on that in just a moment. I'm Brownfield Commodity Market reporter John Perkins of the Closing Market Minute for Tuesday, August 4th. Soybeans and beans spillover pressure from another decline in crude oil while watching what seems to be generally favorable near-term crop weather. Now, the USDA crop condition ratings for both corn and soybeans are below a year ago, but again, near-term weather does look favorable in many key growing areas and development is ahead of average for both crops. Wheat closed lower, seeing a little bit of fund and technical pressure as they watch the late U.S. winter wheat harvest activity and the start of spring wheat harvest activity. Also continuing to keep an eye on the export situation in the Black Sea region. Have not really seen an appreciable improvement in global demand for U.S. wheat, even with the slowdown in exports from both Russia and Ukraine. At the Chicago Mercantile Exchange, after kind of floundering early, live and feeder cattle both closed higher. Feeders really took the lead on that lower move in corn. Also, box beef was up at midday. Direct cash cattle markets were quiet, but a few bids did surface on the dress basis in Nebraska at 368. Widespread trades expected to wait until later in the week, but many packers are short bought. And Hogs Closed Tire, looking a little bit oversold and finding some support around these price levels. Also, the pork carcass cutout value is higher at midday on Tuesday. With the closing market minute for Tuesday, August 4th, I'm Brownfield Commodity Market reporter John Perkins.
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7: In a park, each one with a word from the Declaration of Independence. It's what people experienced in Rushville this weekend, and it's all about sparking conversation. As NCN's Casey Weinberg shows us, it's doing its job.
8: This was a unique sight sure to catch your eye in Rushville, Nebraska.
9: The Declaration.
8: More than 1,300 t-shirts hanging across the town park.
9: 13.
8: Each with a word from the Declaration of Independence.
10: I really believe that the document is a living document. I really think that it's alive, and it's not set in history. It's not set 250 years ago. It's still part of our lives in an incredible way.
8: Mel Ziegler with the Sandhills Institute helped lead this project called Self-Evident. People from all 50 states and U.S. territories wrote a word from the founding document that was printed on a shirt.
10: Whether you're wealthy, you're poor, you're, you know, middle class or whatever, everybody wears t-shirts, everybody. It's just part of who we are. It's part of the American culture. So my thought was that that was where the voice was most heard.
8: The art installation was part of a larger gathering Sunday that also included food, music, and community conversation. Rushville hosted the first of 12 events across the country called Why We Gather, encouraging people to reflect on the founding document.
10: It wasn't a perfect document, and if it's not a perfect document, then there's always a chance that maybe some things can be corrected, maybe some things we can have conversations about possibilities in the future.
8: For every word submitted, one t-shirt became part of the installation.
9: I got on and I got in.
8: And a second shirt with that same word was given to the participant to wear.
11: It's always important to put emphasis on what our relatives did, what they had to go through to settle the country, to develop this into what we are today. Mm-hmm.
8: Sisters Nancy Strong of Rushville and Joan Patterson of Custer, South Dakota, have a direct connection to this history.
12: Great, great, great, great. Great grandfather. We're thinking five greats.
8: Their ancestor, Abraham Clark, was one of the 56 signers of the Declaration of Independence. He also served as a sheriff, became a self-taught lawyer, and held roles in government.
12: This has kind of brought me to being very appreciative, and kind of took me up when it was hearing all the things and, you know, that he was, you know, involved with and what he did for our country.
8: Today, these sisters hope that events like this,
9: it's pretty fun.
8: Yeah. Are a reminder that the words written 250 years ago
9: necessary
8: still carry meaning today.
9: Among
8: in Rushville, Casey Weinberg, News Channel, Nebraska.
13: Always changing. Sunny skies can give way to thunderstorms, gusty winds, heavy rain, hail, or extreme heat. 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
9: Degrees under mostly clear skies. Saturday heats up further to a hot 90 degrees. Expect mainly sunny conditions throughout the day. Sunday rounds off the weekend on a warm note at 91 degrees, staying dry with plenty of sunshine. Looking at Beatrice. Good afternoon. Expect a chance of showers and thunderstorms with temperatures around 80 degrees. Winds will be from the northeast at 9 to 13 miles per hour. As we move into the evening, slight chances of showers continue with temps dropping to the mid-70s. Northeast winds remain steady at about 14 miles per hour. Wednesday brings a higher chance of rain at 63%, with highs reaching only up to 74 degrees and lows around 60. Thursday looks pleasant, mostly sunny skies with just a slight chance of rain, highs near 82 degrees. Friday sees an increase in temperatures up to 88 degrees, but there's also a moderate chance for some showers. Saturday heats up further to a sizzling high of 92 degrees under mostly clear skies. Minimal rain expected. Sunday continues the warm trend with highs soaring to about 93 degrees. Slight chances for any precipitation. Moving to the west, in Scotts Bluff. This afternoon, expect patchy smoke with temperatures around 75 degrees. Winds from the southeast at 10 miles per hour will persist. Into the evening, temperatures will dip to the mid-60s with continued patchy smoke and southeast winds at 15 miles per hour. Wednesday brings a slight chance of rain at 10%, highs reaching 81 degrees and lows of 58. Thursday will be sunny and warm with no rain expected. Highs soar to a hot 95 degrees. Friday continues the heat wave, peaking at a scorching 97 degrees under clear skies. Saturday remains dry as temperatures climb to a sweltering high of 100 degrees. Sunday looks even hotter with highs hitting an intense 102 degrees. Stay hydrated.
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11: Our native and Boston Celtics guard Baylor Shireman returning to Central Nebraska this week to help inspire the next generation of basketball players. Shireman hosting a youth hoops camp at Hastings High School in partnership with 308 Hoop Central and the Hastings YMCA. The camp bringing in almost 140 kids from 3rd grade through 12th. Shireman said returning home to work with young athletes is one of his favorite parts of the offseason.
12: Growing up around the area, it's always fun to be able to come back and give back to the youth. And my fondest memories of growing up is just the joy of the game. And that's just something that I'm trying to, you know, give back to the youth here and just continuing to help them dream big.
11: In addition to on-court skill instruction, campers have the opportunity to take pictures with Shireman and receive autographs from the former Creighton

0: standout and current NBA star. Taking the big stage at the Big Ten Media Days to open up the week where they laid out their goals within the conference. Three of the four unanimous all-conference selections hail from Nebraska. Big Ten seems to think Nebraska is going to go four straight as far as winning a conference championship. Of course, they got the tournament now, so that'll be a different element. And seeing as Jake Bartecki joins us, Jake, expectations are high for Big Red.
1: They're high, and they know it. I mean, we had media days yesterday in Chicago, and I think, you know, Andy Jackson, Bergen Riley, and DBK kind of all played it close to the vest because I don't think they need to say anything. They don't need to prove to anybody that they are the best team in the Big Ten. I mean, they were already voted the preseason, you know, overall number one in the Big Ten. I think they'll be close to the top in the top 25 rankings when those are eventually released by the AVCA. But yeah, their expectations, I think, are to win the Big Ten because they've done nothing but since the freshman four have been there. And I think this year, they didn't talk about it a ton at media days, but I think they finally want to get that national championship. I think each of the last 3 years, at some point in the season, I said, that's a national championship winning team. And at each year, I think they were the favorite. They've run into the SEC over the past few years. They've run into Penn State. Maybe this is the year they get over the hump.
0: Harper Murray said it after the loss to Texas that they wanted to win the next three. They've come close. They've lost in the Final Four each of the last two seasons to the eventual national champion. We don't need to recap and rehash because those were just really tough pills to swallow, I'm sure, for all the fans and for the players themselves. But I don't think a Big Ten championship is the goal or the expectation. I think a national championship is, within that locker room, the expectation.
1: Yeah, I think the standard is probably, yeah. When I said the expectation, they expect to win the Big Ten championship, right? I mean, that's just they've done it the last 3 years. They expect to do it again this year. But last season, I mean, losing to A&M at home in the Elite Eight, I think that left a really, really bad taste in their mouth, especially because of some of the seniors over the past couple of seasons, last year and the year before, that deserved a national championship. I first one that comes to mind is Lexi Rodriguez. Then it's Becca Alec. And I just think that their inability to get it done has probably motivated the freshmen to kind of get them a national championship themselves, kind of in honor of those other seniors that didn't, because there were some good players, Merritt Beeson's another, that didn't get a national championship and deserved one.
0: Well, they've got a chance to get things going August 27th when they take on Florida. And you got to look at the three-headed monster, so to speak, of Andy Jackson, Bergen Riley, Harper Murray. They are all candidates for the ABCA National Player of the Year. They're all unanimous choices for all Big Ten this year. I mean, outside of injury, I would imagine there's very little that will slow these three down.
1: Yeah, I mean, the last 3 years have proved that there is nothing that really can slow them down, at least until you maybe run into an SEC or a really hot Penn State team at the end of the season. And even then, you know, you look at those three had great performances in the postseason last year. Illness got to Bergen Riley, you know, in the Elite Eight, and that was unfortunate. But I tell you what, I think this season they're playing with a chip on their shoulder. I mean, Bergen Riley, I think, is probably, if I had to pick any of the three, I think she'd be my pick to win the AVCA Player of the Year out of the most of them, because she's just done so many things that have not been done by setters in recent college volleyball. And not to mention, especially last year, she became a little more offensive as a setter.
0: I really like the idea that this opening weekend for Nebraska, as well as Penn State, SMU, and Florida, is going to be played for more than just a game. Like, amateur athletics is completely out the door. They are playing for $1 million. Now, I don't know how much of that money gets to go to the players themselves or if it's only to the program. And that part of it gets me a little squeamish because the players are the one playing the game. They should get a portion of the proceeds.
1: I bet they'll figure out a way to make that happen, don't you?
0: I would hope so. I don't know. I mean, it's the wild. Nobody knows anything right now, and the NCAA might not exist in about 2 years.
1: Yeah,
0: I mean,
1: you never know.
0: It's a calamity. But I hope that Nebraska knows, if they get the victory, of course, that they have a way to reward the girls for their play.
1: Yeah, especially if you go through with those four teams that are there, the three that, you know, in addition to Nebraska, if they go in through and win that, they deserve it. I mean, point blank. I mean, those are four of the best teams in the nation, and, you know, I wouldn't rule out that could be the Final Four as well. And so if you're able to kind of dominate like that, and I think Nebraska will probably win it, you should absolutely get some recognition. I mean, they rolled their way through the AVCA last year, and those four teams were all really elite as well.
0: Well, we'll see how it goes down. They have not made a TV designation for it, but it'll be a best of three rather than a best of five, and the winners will have to play a match later in the night. It's going to be a lot of fun.
1: Yeah, it will.
0: All right, as always, NCAA Jake Bartecki, thanks for the time.
1: Talk to you tomorrow, Dave.
0: Needed rain helping out a little bit, although we need a lot more to get out of the current drought much of the state is dealing with. How hopeful can we be over the next few days for more precipitation chances?
2: Today in Norfolk, expect patchy smoke with temperatures around 64 to 67 degrees this afternoon. Slight chance of showers and thunderstorms later, cooling to 58 degrees by midnight. Winds are mild from the north at up to 12 miles per hour. Looking at Kearney, expect isolated showers and thunderstorms with temperatures around 67 degrees this afternoon. Winds from the northeast at 15 miles per hour. Evening turns mostly cloudy, cooling to 59 degrees by mid. Moving west to Scott's Bluff, expect patchy smoke throughout the day with temperatures reaching a high of 75 degrees by mid-afternoon. Winds from the southeast at 10 to 15 miles per hour will persist, keeping conditions breezy. Minimal chance of precipitation. In the capital city today, expect a mix of rain showers and patchy smoke today with temperatures peaking at 78 degrees. Thunderstorms likely tonight, cooling to 63 degrees. Winds from the northeast at up to 14 miles per hour.
0: We'll be back with more weather forecasting in around 10 minutes right here on News Channel Nebraska. In local newscast, during the bottom half of the hour, as we get into more of the top stories from around the region and elsewhere. The Area Chamber of Commerce selecting its next president and CEO. Julie Snyder will officially take over later this month following a nationwide search. She's leading Nebraska's third largest Chamber of Commerce, representing about 900 businesses across Buffalo County. Snyder says Kearney's strong chamber reputation and engaged business community drew her to the position.
3: What led me to Kearney was the five-star accreditation and the great foundation that the chamber already has. The retention of our membership base here in Kearney, the friendliness and the support that the chamber has is very energizing for me. So making this leap and coming to Kearney is very exciting.
0: Snyder brings nearly 30 years of chamber experience to the position. She says her first priority is getting to know local businesses and learning how the chamber can help them grow.
3: My main goal is to meet the community and meet our members, learn about their growth and their goals and how the chamber can support them.
0: Snyder officially begins August 24th. The chamber says there will be chances for the community to meet its new CEO in the coming weeks. City officials approving the final contract payment on an upgrade to Ellis Street between 2nd and 3rd. This summer, the payment of a little more than $400,000 to RL Teaming Construction was approved by the City Council. The dilapidated brick section of street was replaced with new concrete, parking streetlights, and plantings. It was a demonstration project and it could serve as a model for a planned revamping of Court Street downtown as part of a multi-million dollar federal grant. The new paving is located next to a new cancer memorial garden. As we previously reported on NCN, the garden is the first phase of a project by a leadership Beatrice class and the Beatrice Hospital Foundation, with support from the city and private business. Seen on video calling President Joe Biden Dementia Joe, while citing the lawlessness Biden created, still wants to be a representative for the Democratic ticket. William Forbes has taken his case to the courts with a lawsuit calling the running of Cindy Burbank in the primary a sham candidate and hijacking the election, according to initial filings. Attorneys for Forbes are requesting he be placed on the ballot in lieu of Burbank, having her name removed, court records show. Forbes has filed a motion asking for this case to be expedited, citing the deadline of September 1st for a name to be entered by the Democrats. His team says must be filled. Orthopedic surgeon has had his license revoked for at least 2 years. The Nebraska Attorney General's office announcing the disciplinary action levied against Stephen Shannon. He was accused of sexually harassing several physicians' assistants at after-hours events, quizzed them with sexual questions, and allegedly touched numerous women in an unprofessional manner. Shannon was fired by Brian Health in Lincoln last year and has denied the allegations. Along with the revocation, he must pay $20,000, the highest amount allowed by state law, according to the AG.
4: If he wants to be reinstated after 2 years, Shannon must make full payment along with getting approved by the Nebraska Board of Medicine and

0: surgery, plus the Nebraska Department of Health and Human Services. Raising concerns about the initial questioning and investigation done by authorities in a Dawson County first-degree murder trial, the prosecution says 34-year-old Arist Rodriguez Linares pointed to a couch when an officer asked him where the gun was. Officer Evans allegedly saw it in a couch crevice in the direction the man pointed, according to court records. The defense says it was a non-verbal statement, while the state believes it was made freely and voluntarily. The defense adds Rodriguez Linares made no other statements or confessions from there on. Another point of interest is the investigative process being done, with the defense questioning a shell casing being run over by Michael Farinas, trying to decipher a timeline of when the shooting took place. Rodriguez Linares has 3 Class 1 felony counts he has pleaded not guilty to. The trial is scheduled to run through next week. A man is facing multiple felony charges following an alleged domestic violence incident. 34-year-old Jesus Vasquez appeared in Buffalo County Court earlier this week. He's charged with terroristic threats, use of a deadly weapon to commit a felony, among other charges. According to the criminal complaint, prosecutors allege Vasquez threatened and assaulted a woman and used a knife while committing a felony. Other court documents are sealed in the case. A judge setting bond at $200,000, 10%, and ordered Vasquez to have no contact with the alleged victim. His preliminary hearing is scheduled for August 18th. Next on NCN, we're getting back into the weather mix as the storms keep popping up through all portions of Nebraska.
1: Tuesday brings a 62% chance of rain with temperatures reaching 68 degrees and lows around 55. Expect northeast winds at 15 miles per hour. Wednesday sees a slight increase in rain chances at 64%, with highs of 72 degrees and lows remaining steady at 55. Winds will calm to just 5 miles per hour. Thursday offers a break from the rain with only a 2% chance of precipitation. Temperatures rise to a warm 82 degrees, dipping to just 63 overnight. Friday continues the warming trend, hitting a high of 90 degrees under mostly clear skies. The low will be around 65, with southeast winds gently blowing. Saturday promises summer-like conditions as temperatures peak at a hot 92 degrees and drop slightly to a comfortable low of 66, moving north to Norfolk. Tuesday brings a mild day with a high of 68 degrees and a low of 55. Expect some north winds at 12 miles per hour, but only a slight chance of rain at 29%. Wednesday will be warmer, reaching up to 76 degrees with lows around 55. The skies remain mostly clear, and the chance of rain drops to just 10%. Thursday sees temperatures climbing further to a warm 84 degrees with minimal rain risk at just 1%. Overnight lows will be comfortable at around 64. Friday heats up significantly to reach a hot high of 90 degrees. Rain chances stay low at only about 10%, making it perfect for outdoor activities. Saturday continues the heat wave with another high of 90 degrees and slightly higher. Overnight lows near 67. There's still little chance for rain. Looking at Lincoln. Tuesday brings a 52% chance of rain, with temperatures reaching 79 degrees and dipping to 62 at night. Winds from the northeast at 14 miles per hour. Wednesday sees increased rain chances at 69%, cooler with highs of 73 and lows around 59 degrees. Winds ease slightly, coming from the northeast. Thursday offers a break from rain, mostly sunny skies expected with temperatures rising to a pleasant 82 degrees. Friday remains mostly dry with just a slight chance of showers. Expect warm conditions as temperatures climb to 88 degrees. Saturday promises plenty of sunshine and warmth, peaking at a hot 91 degrees, perfect for outdoor activities.
2: Cattle futures were higher Tuesday. More on that in just a moment. I'm Brownfield Commodity Market reporter John Perkins of the Closing Market Minute for Tuesday, August 4th. Soybeans and corn both closed lower, seeing spillover pressure from another decline in crude oil while watching what seems to be generally favorable near-term crop weather. Now, the USDA crop condition ratings for both corn and soybeans are below a year ago, but again, near-term weather does look favorable in many key growing areas and development is ahead of average for both crops. Wheat closed lower, seeing a little bit of fund and technical pressure as they watch the late U.S. winter wheat harvest activity and the start of spring wheat harvest activity. Also continuing to keep an eye on the export situation in the Black Sea region, have not really seen an appreciable improvement in global demand for U.S. wheat, even with the slowdown in exports from both Russia and Ukraine. At the Chicago Mercantile Exchange, after kind of floundering early, live and feeder cattle both closed higher. Feeders really took the lead on that lower move in corn. Also, box beef was up at midday. Rec-

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1: Exciting opportunities happening for one Nebraska producer who was recently with the Nebraska Corn Board and farming up until recent. I'm Susan Littlefield with the American Ag Network, and Jay Reiners joins us now. Jay, of course, was recently elected as chairman of the U.S. Grains and Bioproducts Council just last week in Milwaukee, Wisconsin. So I think first and foremost, Jay, I was going to ask you, Jay, how do you plan to pull from your experience on the Nebraska Corn Board and the different committees and events that you've been a part of? How do you plan to pull that to set your list, kind of your bucket list of what you'd like to see accomplished in the next year?
2: Well, I think my priorities are definitely USMCA. That's at the forefront of everyone in the U.S. because that is, they're, Mexico and Canada are number one and number two as far as our ag trade. But then again, you know, help with the sorghum and barley. I mean, there's certain things that we cannot do. We cannot lobby the U.S. government, you know, but we can go overseas and promote and talk to their government officials the benefits of, you know, the U.S. sorghum and barley crop and, you know, stuff like that. So I'm really hopeful that we get this going back on track again, because especially the barley guys are really suffering. So I think that needs to be a priority. Our buyers are so happy to meet their suppliers. Mm-hmm. You know, it comes from the farm. It's personable. The rest of the world knows what farming is. I mean, you can go overseas and you can talk agriculture to just about anybody because they all understand where their food comes
1: from. Jay Reiners is joining us today, who is the new chairman of the U.S. Grains and Bioproducts Council. I'm Susan Littlefield reporting.
3: For a lot of people in the U.S., one study estimates nearly 65% of U.S. adults take at least one of these medicines for chronic conditions every year. Getting a prescription can take time. It's sent to the pharmacy from a doctor's order, and then a patient has to go pick it up or arrange for a delivery person to drop it off. One hospital system is testing technology to make prescription pickup as painless as possible.
4: In the skies over Beechwood, Ohio, residents may see something different. It's not a bird, it's not a plane, it's a prescription.
5: About 3 years ago, we started on this project.
4: The Cleveland Clinic has partnered with Zipline Drones. Currently, they're testing drone delivery of prescriptions to patients who live within a 5-mile radius of the hospital system's suburban facility.
5: And we can get those deliveries to the patient within a matter of minutes rather than a matter of hours or days.
4: Pharmacist Matt Soder says patients who live within that delivery radius can register for drone delivery. The prescription package is loaded into a drop box and a tether retrieves it, returning the medication to the drone hovering at 300 feet. From there, the company's geolocation is used to drop the package in a designated area in a patient's yard.
5: They've got the area mapped to ensure that when we load an address, that delivery is delivered accurately and correctly.
4: Soder says that's why a small radius is first being tested, measuring for reliability, and that the package makes it to the right person. If all continues to go well, he's hoping to reach patients even further away.
5: With the drone program, you know, we can get that medication to the patient in a much more timely manner, which, you know, if you're a patient waiting on a medication that you need in that moment, can make a real difference for that patient and how they're feeling.
4: For Health Minute, I'm Mandy Gaither.
3: Questions are swirling today around the state of talks between the U.S. and Iran over the war. They continue to swirl, frankly. Both sides have given conflicting viewpoints on the status, while each are making their frustrations with one another clear. And it comes as Qatar is now weighing in on a potential development.

0: week so far has been defined by the uncertainty hanging over exactly where talks between the U.S. and Iran currently stand. But we did get new insight Tuesday from a key player in it all. A spokesperson for Qatar's foreign ministry told reporters that there are efforts underway to reach a diplomatic solution between all parties. He added that language of a potential agreement has been drafted and is being circulated, but he said currently there are no direct talks between the U.S. and Iran happening. Just hours later, we heard from U.S. Secretary of State Marco Rubio, who said there's been progress on talks about the Strait of Hormuz, although he said currently there's no finality.
1: I think that there's a conversation and a negotiation that we are involved in between Oman and Iran on how more ships can be able to go through there safely in the short term as we move towards these longer term talks about denuclearization.
0: This all sheds light on exactly where things stand, as we've heard competing statements from the U.S. and Iran over the last few days. It was just this past weekend that President Donald Trump said he was calling off additional strikes against the country because he said the parameters of a deal to end the five-month-old war had been reached. Trump then started the week insisting that talks were taking place and slamming Iranian leadership for pushing back on that. In one True Social post, he described Iranian leadership as unbelievably duplicitous. For its part, Iran has said it is only in talks with Oman over managing a temporary route through the Strait of Hormuz. At the White House, I'm Maddie Gannon.
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12: Nebraska's defense was ranked number 30 in the NCAA last season. Their passing D was statistically one of the best in the country. giving up fewer yards through the air than all

0: but two other programs. And CNN's Jake Parteki spoke with a member of the Blackshirts, Andrew Marshall, at the Big Ten Media Days.
1: Defensive back Andrew Marshall representing the Huskers, representing the Blackshirts here at Big Ten Media Days in the Windy City. Andrew, what's this experience been like for you?
2: It's been a surreal experience, you know, just seeing the culture of the city, you know, going and dining out. It's been a great experience, you know. I've been trying to immerse myself in all of it.
1: Very cool, very cool. Well, you are going to play for a new defensive coordinator this year, somebody you know and have played under before, Rob Orich. What can you kind of tell us about him and what he's going to bring to this defense?
2: He's going to bring a lot of, how should I word it? You're going to see a lot of different looks from him. He likes to get after it for sure. And, you know, you're going to definitely see him putting his players in a position to make plays.
1: Well, and you, I know, kind of played a hand a little bit and kind of given the stamp of approval. Why did you speak so highly of him when you played with him in the past?
2: I just know the type of guy he is, you know, outside of football. And then, you know, you add on to him inside of football. You know, he's a football fanatic. Like, you know, he loves football, just the ins and out of it. Like, I'll be at the facility and I'll see him, like, just late at night watching film, so that you can just tell, like, he loves the game, he loves, you know, everything about it. So, like, I know the type of guy he is, and I know what he can bring to this program, so why wouldn't I?
1: Awesome. Well, you and I chatted a little bit earlier and said that one of your favorite plays of the season was the interception against USC. Obviously, the game didn't come out the way you guys had wanted, but why was that play so special to you?
2: I think just for me, just play recognition. I think just leading up to the play, you know, we had ran that certain coverage against the luck they had gave us before, twice before. And so, you know, I recognized that and I knew just like, you know, if they ran the same play or if they came out in the same look, like, you know, I was going to make a play on it. So, you know, coming out, recognizing the formation they was in and just, you know, trusting to my ability to make the play, like, you know, and then getting up and seeing, you know, the whole sea of black, you know, it was a great experience, you know, surreal feeling.
1: Yeah, that was the blackout game, wasn't it? All right, well, he's going to lead a group of high-flying defensive backs for the Husker defense. Andrew, enjoy the rest of this experience.
2: Appreciate you. Thank you.
1: That's Andrew Marshall on NCN.
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0: Channel Nebraska. Coming up this hour on NCN, the dry conditions out west, coupled with storms moving through the area, result in numerous wildfires sparking up in Lincoln County. Nasty storms hitting several different regions of Nebraska in May have now gotten clearance at the federal level to help pay for the cleanup associated with them. A group of kids in northeast Nebraska are taking the idea of a lemonade stand to the next level. A special experience for kids who put in the time to do schoolwork when classes were out pays off as they toss pies into the faces of leaders from the North Platte area. One of the best basketball talents to ever get out of Nebraska and reach the NBA continues to come back home and teach the next generation about the game they all love. Storms reaching Kearney last night and the clouds hung around into the daytime hours. Lo and behold, more lightning and rain. For the first time this hour, we get a look at the conditions outside across Nebraska.
4: Today in Norfolk, expect patchy smoke with temperatures around 64 to 67 degrees this afternoon. Slight chance of showers and thunderstorms later, cooling to 58 degrees by midnight. Winds are mild from the north at up to 12 miles per hour. Looking at Kearney, expect isolated showers and thunderstorms with temperatures around 67 degrees this afternoon. Winds from the northeast at 15 miles per hour. Evening turns mostly cloudy, cooling to 59 degrees by mid. Moving west to Scott's Bluff. Expect patchy smoke throughout the day with temperatures reaching a high of 75 degrees by mid-afternoon. Winds from the southeast at 10 to 15 miles per hour will persist, keeping conditions breezy. Minimal chance of precipitation.

0: The capital city today. Expect a mix of rain showers and patchy smoke today with temperatures peaking at 78 degrees. Thunderstorms likely tonight, cooling to 63 degrees. Winds from the northeast at up to 14 miles per hour.
1: We'll get back later for a longer version of the forecast. For the time being, we're touching on all the top stories from around the state. Storms moving through Nebraska, packing a punch and flaming up several fires in Lincoln County. At least one of three fires popping up this morning around North Platte, according to the city fire department. Crews were called a little after 10:15 a.m. to a fire after lightning blasted a cottonwood tree. Our news partners at KNOP learned the electricity sparked a nearby hay bale, and it was put out quickly, limiting the damage. A second situation was detected near a home across the road as they put out the first small fire, and it appeared another cottonwood took a shot of juice from the heavens, with the flames spreading to a nearby shed. There were also small fires around South Knoll Road near Highway 23 and Fear Road about a mile west of Highway 25 during the daytime hours. Authorities have identified the man who died in a crash yesterday in Hershey. The Lincoln County Sheriff's Office says they were called to an area between Sutherland and Paxton at around 2 o'clock central. A pickup truck heading east was driven by 75-year-old James Ward of Hershey. Ward crossed the center line and hit the side of a semi going the opposite direction, according to authorities. Officials say the impact spun the pickup into a ditch and rolled onto the driver, who was pronounced deceased at the scene. The semi, driven by Taylor Manley of Beaver City, overturned onto the back of another vehicle parked at an address near the crash. Manley had minor scrapes and was otherwise uninjured. Authorities have identified a Lincoln woman as the passenger killed in a crash involving a semi hauling anhydrous ammonia last week. The Gage County Sheriff's Office says 81-year-old Joyce White died in the collision. The wreck happened on Thursday along U.S. Highway 136 south of Beatrice. Authorities say a car pulled into the path of a northbound semi, causing the crash. Gage County officials say White was a passenger in the car. The driver was airlifted to a Lincoln hospital. Their condition has not been updated. The driver of the semi was not hurt. Financial reinforcements are forthcoming for 8 Nebraska counties suffering widespread storm damage earlier this year. Jefferson, Thayer, Nemaha, Fillmore, and Gage counties were among the sections of southeast Nebraska most severely affected by unprecedented severe storms the weekend before Memorial Day. They joined Buffalo, Howard, and Thurston. Now help is on the way. FEMA approved the emergency declaration for public assistance filed by the state on June 17th. The financial help means recovery efforts will start soon.
2: Then we can start moving forward on fixing things if things hadn't been fixed. Especially these communities that might not have burned, and I haven't heard from anybody, so anybody hasn't burned their pile. I know the city of Fairbury wants to move forward with their tree piles and that, because every time I've hauled stuff down there, it just keeps getting bigger and bigger.
1: FEMA says the declaration provides for assistance for emergency work and the repair or replacement of disaster damage facilities. This particular declaration will send reinforcements to those 8 counties affected by straight line winds, tornadoes, and flooding. Simple Lemonade Stand is helping Norfolk children gain confidence. And as NCN's Brendan Flood reports, they're making a difference in the community.
3: Young entrepreneurs took the streets Tuesday as part of Norfolk's annual Lemonade Camp. The camp is organized by several Norfolk area advising and consulting businesses, teaching children sales, business, and marketing skills. 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
4: How it ties in to not only, you know, how to market and grow a business and why that's all important, but also why it's important to give back.
3: Campers work in groups to advertise their stands and sell lemonade, with all proceeds benefiting a youth-focused nonprofit. 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
5: We're going to sell the lemonade, and we're going to donate the money to people.
3: Despite heavy rain creating an extra challenge this year, campers still made sales while practicing communication, teamwork, and customer service.
4: None of them are ever interested in, oh, do we get to keep that money? They're all super excited to know that, like, who do we get to donate the money to? Like, who are we giving back to this year? And so I think that's, like, a huge part of it.
3: Each year, organizers choose a different youth-focused nonprofit to receive the proceeds. Last year's camp raised more than $650 for the Norfolk Fire Department's Junior Fund, and organizers hope this year's young entrepreneurs will make another big impact. In Norfolk, Brendan Flood, News Channel Nebraska.
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0: Washington needs Nebraska common sense more than ever. That's why Pete Ricketts is taking on both parties to ban congressional insider trading. Ricketts introduced the law to stop corrupt politicians from gaming the system and lining their own pockets. Career politicians hate it. Washington insiders want to kill it. But Ricketts will never stop fighting for what's right. Call Pete Ricketts. Thank him for fighting to stop insider trading and keep standing for Nebraska.
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3: In one northeast Nebraska city, the Norfolk City Council voting to establish a new Citizens Housing Task Force. Officials say it's an advisory committee reviewing what's on the books in city code now and finding ways to make housing development more easy and cost-effective for developers. City Council members said there was a lot of interest from Norfolk residents in joining this new committee.
4: There's been, some hardship when it comes to remodeling, and we all get to sit down and talk about what we can possibly do to make it better.
3: Norfolk City Clerk says the group will be made up of 12 voting members, consisting of contractors, builders, and realtors. Well, Nebraska City Council has decided to do away with those license plate reading cameras they had installed. The Ord City Council passed a vote to remove the flock cameras from around town, according to a post from the Ord Police Department. OPD says they do agree with the cameras being highly effective for law enforcement in finding vehicles potentially associated with criminal activity. Police in Ord also understand the complex privacy concerns and say it would warrant a national conversation. OPD says they will move forward protecting citizens by using strategies in line with trust and the community consensus. Political debate scheduled for two of the leading candidates from Nebraska in the upcoming junior U.S. Senate race. News Channel Nebraska will be the proud home of the upcoming verbal duel between Republican Senator Pete Ricketts and Independent Dan Osborne. Ricketts has posted his commitment several times on social media about participating at the Big Iron Event Center in the heart of the Fauna Park campus on September 1st. Osborne says he looks forward to getting in front of Nebraska voters to share the differences between the two candidates. NCN will be televising the debate live from Grand Island to a statewide audience. I'll be serving as the moderator along with a panel of journalists from the Nebraska Examiner, the Omaha World Herald, the Flatwater Free Press, and NCN's Casey Wannenberg. Now, former Kearney High principal has a new job in southeast Nebraska. Jeff Gans introduced as the next principal for the Wilbur Claytonia Wolverines for grades 6 through 12. Gans had served as the head of KHS for 5 years. Back in February, Kearney Public Schools announced leadership changes, sharing Gans would no longer be principal at KHS and would become an assistant at Horizon Middle School. Gans placed his resignation from KHS in March. That's already home to one of the most special places in America when it comes to yesteryear. The Great Plains was the site where the East and the West came together and completed the first Continental Railroad. The Golden Spike was pounded into the final connection at Bailey Yard, and it has since grown to the world's largest inland port. Later this week, there's a unique opportunity to get on a train and explore some of the inspiring facts available only in North Platte.
5: It's very imperative to the Spike. It is our main fundraiser that we go through throughout the year. And it actually gets the rail fans up close and personal with the Bailey Yard tour. And that's what a lot of people come to Rail Days for, is to be able to go out there and to see Bailey Yard up close and personal.
3: the Bailey Yard.

0: Tours are running Thursday through Saturday, every 2 hours, starting at 9 a.m. and running through 5 p.m. for approximately 1 hour apiece. A VIP pass gets you ahead of the line, and for those who are comfortable with waiting, you can experience it for free. 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Kids who are part of summer school in an after-school program setting big goals before classes let out for the year, the reward was worth the effort. Students were looking to read as many books as they could, and the total surpassed 2,000 by more than 100. Because the kiddos crushed their goal, they got the reward of putting a pie in the face of community leaders. The four individuals willing to sit still while their mug was pelted with pie were Tina Maria Fernandez, the founder and executive director of Hope Esperanza. She was joined by Deputy Chief Kendall Allison of the North Platte Police Department, plus Lincoln County Sheriff Jerome Kramer. Finally, Ward 3 North Platte City Council member Brad Garrick. Their willingness to have fun likely spurred the kids on to get their reading goals completed over the summer months.
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temperatures reaching 68 degrees and lows around 55. Expect northeast winds at 15 miles per hour. Wednesday sees a slight increase in rain chances at 64%, with highs of 72 degrees and lows remaining steady at 55. Winds will calm to just 5 miles per hour. Thursday offers a break from the rain with only a 2% chance of precipitation. Temperatures rise to a warm 82 degrees, dipping to just 63 overnight. Friday continues the warming trend, hitting a high of 90 degrees under mostly clear skies. The low will be around 65, with southeast winds gently blowing. Saturday promises summer-like conditions as temperatures peak at a hot 92 degrees and drop slightly to a comfortable low of 66, moving north to Norfolk. Tuesday brings a mild day with a high of 68 degrees and a low of 55. Expect some north winds at 12 miles per hour, but only a slight chance of rain at 29%. Wednesday will be warmer, reaching up to 76 degrees with lows around 55. The skies remain mostly clear, and the chance of rain drops to just 10%. Thursday sees temperatures climbing further to a warm 84 degrees with minimal rain risk at just 1%.

0: Overnight lows will be comfortable at around 64. Friday heats up significantly to reach a hot high of 90 degrees. Rain chances stay low at only about 10%, making it perfect for outdoor activities. Saturday continues the heat wave with another high of 90 degrees and slightly higher. Overnight lows near 67. There's still little chance for rain. Looking at Lincoln. Tuesday brings a 52% chance of rain, with temperatures reaching 79 degrees and dipping to 62 at night. Winds from the northeast at 14 miles per hour. Wednesday sees increased rain chances at 69%, cooler with highs of 73 and lows around 59 degrees. Winds ease slightly, coming from the northeast. Thursday offers a break from rain, mostly sunny skies expected with temperatures rising to a pleasant 82 degrees. Friday remains mostly dry with just a slight chance of showers. Expect warm conditions as temperatures climb to 88 degrees. Saturday promises plenty of sunshine and warmth, peaking at a hot 91 degrees, perfect for outdoor activities.
1: 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Tune in Wednesday evening for the Class C Senior Legion State Finals live from Pender with our TV coverage starting at 6:50 Central. 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
2: Cattle futures were higher Tuesday. More on that in just a moment. I'm Brownfield Commodity Market reporter John Perkins of the Closing Market Minute for Tuesday, August 4th. Soybeans and corn both closed lower, seeing spillover pressure from another decline in crude oil while watching what seems to be generally favorable near-term crop weather. Now, the USDA crop condition ratings for both corn and soybeans are below a year ago, but again, near-term weather does look favorable in many key growing areas and development is ahead of average for both crops. Wheat closed lower, seeing a little bit of fund and technical pressure as they watched the late U.S. winter wheat harvest activity and the start of spring wheat harvest activity. Also continuing to keep an eye on the export situation in the Black Sea region, have not really seen an appreciable improvement in global demand for U.S. wheat, even with the slowdown in exports from both Russia and Ukraine. At the Chicago Mercantile Exchange, after kind of floundering early, live and feeder cattle both closed higher. Feeders really took the lead on that lower move in corn. Also, box beef was up at midday. Direct cash cattle markets were quiet, but a few bids did surface on the dress basis in Nebraska at 368. Widespread trades expected to wait until later in the week, but many packers are short bought. And hogs closed higher, looking a little bit oversold and finding some support around these price levels. Also, the pork carcass cutout value was higher at midday on Tuesday. With the Closing Market Minute for Tuesday, August 4th, I'm Brownfield Commodity Market reporter John Perkins.
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5: If you will. More than 1,300 t-shirts hanging in a park, each one with a word from the Declaration of Independence. It's what people experienced in Rushville this weekend, and it's all about sparking conversation. As NCN's Casey Weinberg shows us, it's doing its job.
6: This was a unique sight sure to catch your eye in Rushville, Nebraska.
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6: Each with a word from the Declaration of Independence.
8: I really believe that the document is a living document. I really think that it's alive, and it's not set in history. It's not

0: It's not set 250 years ago. It's still part of our lives in an incredible way.
1: Mel Ziegler with the Sand Hills Institute helped lead this project called Self-Evident. People from all 50 states and U.S. territories wrote a word from the founding document that was printed on a shirt.
0: Whether you're wealthy, you're poor, you're, you know, middle class or whatever, everybody wears t-shirts, everybody. It's just part of who we are. It's part of the American culture. So my thought was that that was where the voice was most heard.
1: The art installation was part of a larger gathering Sunday that also included food, music, and community conversation. Rushville hosted the first of 12 events across the country called Why We Gather, encouraging people to reflect on the founding document.
0: It wasn't a perfect document, and if it's not a perfect document, then there's always a chance that maybe some things can be corrected, maybe some things we can have conversations about possibilities in the future.
1: For every word submitted, one t-shirt became part of the installation.
2: I got on and I got in.
1: And a second shirt with that same word was given to the participant to wear.
3: It's always important to put emphasis on what our relatives did, what they had to go through to settle the country, to develop this into what we are today. Mm-hmm.
1: Sisters Nancy Strong of Rushville and Joan Patterson of Custer, South Dakota, have a direct connection to this history.
4: Great, great, great, great, great grandfather. We're thinking five greats.
1: Their ancestor, Abraham Clark, was one of the 56 signers of the Declaration of Independence. He also served as a sheriff, became a self-taught lawyer, and held roles in government.
5: This has kind of brought me to being very appreciative, and kind of took me up when it was hearing all the things and, you know, that he was, you know, involved with and what he did for our country.
1: Today, these sisters hope that events like this,
6: it's pretty fun,
1: are a reminder that the words written 250 years ago
6: necessary
1: still carry meaning today.
6: Among
1: in Rushville, Casey Wunnenberg, News Channel, Nebraska.
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0: clouds with a high of 76 degrees. A slight chance of rain remains. Thursday looks pleasant with sunny skies and warmer temperatures reaching up to 82 degrees. Friday continues the warming trend, hitting a high of 88 degrees under mostly clear skies. Saturday heats up further to a hot 90 degrees. Expect mainly sunny conditions throughout the day. Sunday rounds off the weekend on a warm note at 91 degrees, staying dry with plenty of sunshine. Looking at Beatrice. Good afternoon. Expect a chance of showers and thunderstorms with temperatures around 80 degrees. Winds will be from the northeast at 9 to 13 miles per hour. As we move into the evening, slight chances of showers continue with temps dropping to the mid-70s. Northeast winds remain steady at about 14 miles per hour. Wednesday brings a higher chance of rain at 63%, with highs reaching only up to 74 degrees and lows around 60. Thursday looks pleasant, mostly sunny skies with just a slight chance of rain, highs near 82 degrees. Friday sees an increase in temperatures up to 88 degrees, but there's also a moderate chance for some showers. Saturday heats up further to a sizzling high of 92 degrees under mostly clear skies. Minimal rain expected. Sunday continues the warm trend with highs soaring to about 93 degrees. Slight chances for any precipitation. Moving to the west, in Scotts Bluff. This afternoon, expect patchy smoke with temperatures around 75 degrees. Winds from the southeast at 10 miles per hour will persist. Into the evening, temperatures will dip to the mid-60s with continued patchy smoke and southeast winds at 15 miles per hour. Wednesday brings a slight chance of rain at 10%, highs reaching 81 degrees and lows of 58. Thursday will be sunny and warm with no rain expected. Highs soar to a hot 95 degrees. Friday continues the heat wave, peaking at a scorching 97 degrees under clear skies. Saturday remains dry as temperatures climb to a sweltering high of 100 degrees. Sunday looks even hotter with highs hitting an intense 102 degrees. Stay hydrated.
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2: Our native and Boston Celtics guard Baylor Shireman returning to Central Nebraska this week to help inspire the next generation of basketball players. Shireman hosting a youth hoops camp at Hastings High School in partnership with 308 Hoops Central and the Hastings YMCA. The camp bringing in almost 140 kids from third grade through 12th. Shireman said returning home to work with young athletes is one of his favorite parts of the offseason.
3: Growing up around the area, it's always fun to be able to come back and give back to the youth. And my fondest memories of growing up is just the joy of the game. And that's just something that I'm trying to, you know, give back to the youth here and just continuing to help them dream big.
2: In addition to on-court skill instruction, campers have the opportunity to take pictures with Shireman and receive autographs from the former Creighton standout and current NBA star. Taking the big stage at the Big Ten Media Days to open up the week where they laid out their goals within the conference. Three of the four unanimous all-conference selections hail from Nebraska. Big Ten seems to think Nebraska is going to go four straight as far as winning a conference championship. Of course, they got the tournament now, so that'll be a different element. And seeing as Jake Bartecki joins us, Jake, expectations are high for Big Red.
4: They're high, and they know it. I mean, we had media days yesterday in Chicago, and I think, you know, Andy Jackson, Bergen Riley, and DBK kind of all played it close to the vest because I don't think they need to say anything. They don't need to prove to anybody that they are the best team in the Big Ten. I mean, they were already voted the preseason, you know, overall number one in the Big Ten. I think they'll be close to the top in the top 25 rankings when those are eventually released by the AVCA. But yeah, their expectations, I think, are to win the Big Ten because they've done nothing but since the freshman four have been there. And I think this year, they didn't talk about it a ton at media days, but I think they finally want to get that national championship. I think each of the last 3 years, at some point in the season, I said, that's a national championship winning team. And at each year, I think they were the favorite. They've run into the SEC over the past 2 years. They've run into Penn State. Maybe this is the year they get over the hump.
2: Harper Murray said it after the loss to Texas that they wanted to win the next three. They've come close. They've lost in the Final Four each of the last two seasons to the eventual national champion. We don't need to recap and rehash because those were just really tough pills to swallow, I'm sure, for all the fans and for the players themselves. But I don't think a Big Ten championship is the goal or the expectation. I think a national championship is, within that locker room, the expectation.
4: Yeah, I think the standard is probably, or the, I mean, when I said the expectation, they expect to win the Big Ten championship, right? I mean, that's just a, they've done it the last 3 years. They expect to do it again this year. But last season, I mean, losing to A&M at home in the Elite Eight, I think that left a really, really bad taste in their mouth, especially because of some of the seniors over the past couple of seasons, last year and the year before, that deserved a national championship. I first one that comes to mind is Lexi Rodriguez. Then it's Becca Alec. And I just think that their inability to get it done has probably motivated the freshmen to kind of get them a national championship themselves, kind of in honor of those other seniors that didn't, because there were some good players, Merritt Beeson's another, that didn't get a national championship and deserved one.
5: Well, they've got a chance to get things going August 27th when they take on Florida. And you got to look at the three-headed monster, so to speak, of Andy Jackson, Bergen Riley, Harper Murray. They are all candidates for the ABCA National Player of the Year. They're all unanimous choices for all Big Ten this year. I mean, outside of injury, I would imagine there's very little that will slow these three down.
4: Yeah, I mean, the last 3 years have proved that there is nothing that really can slow them down, at least until you maybe run into an SEC or a really hot Penn State team at the end of the season. And even then, you know, you look at those three had great performances in the postseason last year. Illness got to Bergen Riley, you know, in the Elite Eight, and that was unfortunate. But I tell you what, I think this season they're playing with a chip on their shoulder. I mean, Bergen Riley, I think, is probably, if I had to pick any of the three, I think she'd be my pick to win the AVCA Player of the Year out of the most of them, because she's just done so many things that have not been done by setters in recent college volleyball. And not to mention, especially last year, she became a little more offensive as a setter.
5: I really like the idea that this opening weekend for Nebraska, as well as Penn State, SMU, and Florida, is going to be played for more than just a game. Like, amateur athletics is completely out the door. They are playing for $1 million. Now, I don't know how much of that money gets to go to the players themselves or if it's only to the program. And that part of it gets me a little squeamish, because the players are the one playing the game. They should get a portion of the proceeds.
4: I bet they'll figure out a way to make that happen, don't you?
5: I hope so. I don't know. I mean, it's the wild. Nobody knows anything right now, and the NCAA might not exist in about 2 years.
4: Yeah,
5: I mean,
4: you never know.
5: It's a calamity. But I hope that Nebraska knows, if they get the victory, of course, that they have a way to reward the girls for their play.
4: Yeah, especially if you go through with those four teams that are there, the three that, you know, in addition to Nebraska, if they go in through and win that, they deserve it. I mean, point blank. I mean, those are four of the best teams in the nation. And, you know, I wouldn't rule out that could be the final four as well. And so if you're able to kind of dominate like that, and I think Nebraska will probably win it, you should absolutely get some recognition. I mean, they rolled their way through the AVCA last year, and those four teams were all really elite as well.
5: Well, we'll see how it goes down. They have not made a TV designation for it, but it'll be a best of three rather than a best of five, and the winners will have to play a match later in the night. It's going to be a lot of fun.
4: Yeah, it will.
5: All right, as always, NCAA's Jake Bartecki. Thanks for the time.
4: Talk to you tomorrow, Dave.
2: Needed rain helping out a little bit, although we need a lot more to get out of the current drought much of the state is dealing with. How hopeful can we be over the next few days for more precipitation chances?
0: Today in Norfolk, expect patchy smoke with temperatures around 64 to 67 degrees this afternoon. Slight chance of showers and thunderstorms later, cooling to 58 degrees by midnight. Winds are mild from the north at up to 12 miles per hour. Looking at Kearney, expect isolated showers and thunderstorms with temperatures around 67 degrees this afternoon. Winds from the northeast at 15 miles per hour. Evening turns mostly cloudy, cooling to 59 degrees by mid. Moving west to Scott's Bluff, expect patchy smoke throughout the day with temperatures reaching a high of 75 degrees by mid-afternoon. Winds from the southeast at 10 to 15 miles per hour will persist, keeping conditions breezy. Minimal chance of precipitation. In the capital city today, expect a mix of rain showers and patchy smoke today with temperatures peaking at 78 degrees. Thunderstorms likely tonight, cooling to 63 degrees. Winds from the northeast at up to 14 miles per hour.
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1: The Alliance for the Future of Agriculture in Nebraska.
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0: Area Chamber of Commerce selecting its next president and CEO. Julie Snyder will officially take over later this month following a nationwide search. She's leading Nebraska's third largest Chamber of Commerce, representing about 900 businesses across Buffalo County. Snyder says Kearney's strong chamber reputation and engaged business community drew her to the position.
1: What led me to Kearney was the five-star accreditation and the great foundation that the chamber already has. The retention of our membership base here in Kearney, the friendliness and the support that the chamber has is very energizing for me. So making this leap and coming to Kearney is very exciting.
0: Snyder brings nearly 30 years of chamber experience to the position. She says her first priority is getting to know local businesses and learning how the chamber can help them grow.
1: My main goal is to meet the community and meet our members, learn about their growth and their goals and how the chamber can support them.
0: Snyder officially begins August 24th. The chamber says there will be chances for the community to meet its new CEO in the coming weeks. In storytelling, coming together in Kearney, as a touring duo shared a taste of Scandinavian culture. The husband and wife duo behind Project Constellation performed traditional and modern Scandinavian music during a stop at the Kearney Public Library. The show mixing live music with stories about Swedish and Norwegian traditions, giving audiences a look at how Scandinavian culture has evolved over the years. The pair says what started as a one-time performance has grown into a tour with stops at venues across the Midwest.
2: What we like to say is that we kind of pick up where a lot of people here that have, you know, grandparents or great-grandparents who were settlers or whatnot, a lot of times it's as if music kind of or culture or anything kind of stopped sort of 1890, 1900, and we kind of pick up from there and bring it into the 2020s as we have songs that are even from the 2000s. What we've done is we've linked it a lot and we've kind of put it in context.
0: The duo says each performance is a little different, with songs and stories chosen to fit the audience. Project Constellation continues in Nebraska this week with a performance tomorrow at Jocelyn Castle in Omaha. City officials approving the final contract payment on an upgrade to Ellis Street between 2nd and 3rd this summer. The payment of a little more than $400,000 to RL Teaming Construction was approved by the City Council. The dilapidated brick section of street was replaced with new concrete, parking streetlights, and plantings. It was a demonstration project, and it could serve as a model for a planned revamping of Court Street downtown as part of a multi-million-dollar federal grant. The new paving is located next to a new cancer memorial garden. As we previously reported on NCN, the garden is the first phase of a project by a leadership Beatrice class and the Beatrice Hospital Foundation, with support from the city and private business. Seen on video calling President Joe Biden Dementia Joe, while citing the lawlessness Biden created, still wants to be a representative for the Democratic ticket. William Forbes has taken his case to the courts with a lawsuit calling the running of Cindy Burbank in the primary a sham candidate and hijacking the election, according to initial filings. Attorneys for Forbes are requesting he be placed on the ballot in lieu of Burbank, having her name removed, court records show. Forbes has filed a motion asking for this case to be expedited, citing the deadline of September 1st for a name to be entered by the Democrats. His team says must be filled. An orthopedic surgeon has had his license revoked for at least 2 years. The Nebraska Attorney General's office announcing the disciplinary action levied against Stephen Shannon. He was accused of sexually harassing several physicians' assistants at after-hours events, quizzed them with sexual questions, and allegedly touched numerous women in an unprofessional manner. Shannon was fired by Brian Health in Lincoln last year and has denied the allegations. Along with the revocation, he must pay $20,000, the highest amount allowed by state law, according to the AG. If he wants to be reinstated after 2 years, Shannon must make full payment, along with getting approved by the Nebraska Board of Medicine and Surgery, plus the Nebraska Department of Health and Human Services. Raising concerns about the initial questioning and investigation done by authorities in a Dawson County first-degree murder trial. The prosecution says 34-year-old Arist Rodriguez Linares pointed to a couch when an officer asked him where the gun was. Officer Evans allegedly saw it in a couch crevice in the direction the man pointed, according to court records. The defense says it was a non-verbal statement, while the state believes it was made freely and voluntarily. The defense adds Rodriguez Linares made no other statements or confessions from there on.

0: Another point of interest is the investigative process being done, with the defense questioning a shell casing being run over by Michael Farinas, trying to decipher a timeline of when the shooting took place. Rodriguez-Linares has three Class 1 felony counts he has pleaded not guilty to. The trial is scheduled to run through next week. Man is facing multiple felony charges following an alleged domestic violence incident. 34-year-old Jesus Vasquez appeared in Buffalo County Court earlier this week. He's charged with terroristic threats, use of a deadly weapon to commit a felony, among other charges. According to the criminal complaint, prosecutors allege Vasquez threatened and assaulted a woman and used a knife while committing a felony. Other court documents are sealed in the case. A judge setting bond at $200,000, 10%, and ordered Vasquez to have no contact with the alleged victim. His preliminary hearing is scheduled for August 18th. Next on NCN, we're getting back into the weather mix as the storms keep popping up through all portions of Nebraska.
1: A 62% chance of rain with temperatures reaching 68 degrees and lows around 55. Expect northeast winds at 15 miles per hour. Wednesday sees a slight increase in rain chances at 64%, with highs of 72 degrees and lows remaining steady at 55. Winds will calm to just 5 miles per hour. Thursday offers a break from the rain with only a 2% chance of precipitation. Temperatures rise to a warm 82 degrees, dipping to just 63 overnight. Friday continues the warming trend, hitting a high of 90 degrees under mostly clear skies. The low will be around 65, with southeast winds gently blowing. Saturday promises summer-like conditions as temperatures peak at a hot 92 degrees and drop slightly to a comfortable low of 66, moving north to Norfolk. Tuesday brings a mild day with a high of 68 degrees and a low of 55. Expect some north winds at 12 miles per hour, but only a slight chance of rain at 29%. Wednesday will be warmer, reaching up to 76 degrees with lows around 55. The skies remain mostly clear, and the chance of rain drops to just 10%. Thursday sees temperatures climbing further to a warm 84 degrees with minimal rain risk at just 1%. Overnight lows will be comfortable at around 64. Friday heats up significantly to reach a hot high of 90 degrees. Rain chances stay low at only about 10%, making it perfect for outdoor activities. Saturday continues the heat wave with another high of 90 degrees and slightly higher. Overnight lows near 67. There's still little chance for rain. Looking at Lincoln. Tuesday brings a 52% chance of rain, with temperatures reaching 79 degrees and dipping to 62 at night. Winds from the northeast at 14 miles per hour. Wednesday sees increased rain chances at 69%. Cooler with highs of 73 and lows around 59 degrees. Winds ease slightly, coming from the northeast. Thursday offers a break from rain, mostly sunny skies expected with temperatures rising to a pleasant 82 degrees. Friday remains mostly dry with just a slight chance of showers. Expect warm conditions as temperatures climb to 88 degrees. Saturday promises plenty of sunshine and warmth, peaking at a hot 91 degrees, perfect for outdoor activities.
2: Cattle futures were higher Tuesday. More on that in just a moment. I'm Brownfield Commodity Market reporter John Perkins of the Closing Market Minute for Tuesday, August 4th. Soybeans and corn both closed lower, seeing spillover pressure from another decline in crude oil while watching what seems to be generally favorable near-term crop weather. Now, the USDA crop condition ratings for both corn and soybeans are below a year ago, but again, near-term weather does look favorable in many key growing areas and development is ahead of average for both crops. Wheat closed lower, seeing a little bit of fund and technical pressure as they watched the late U.S. winter wheat harvest activity and the start of spring wheat harvest activity. Also continuing to keep an eye on the export situation in the Black Sea region, have not really seen an appreciable improvement in global demand for U.S. wheat, even with the slowdown in exports from both Russia and Ukraine. At the Chicago Mercantile Exchange, after kind of floundering early, live and feeder cattle both closed higher. Feeders really took the lead on that lower move in corn. Also, box beef was up at midday. Direct cash cattle markets were quiet, but a few bids did surface on the dress basis in Nebraska at 368. Widespread trades expected to wait until later in the week, but many packers are short bought. And hogs closed higher, looking a little bit oversold and finding some support around these price levels. Also, the pork carcass cutout value was higher at midday on Tuesday. With the Closing Market Minute for Tuesday, August 4th, I'm Brownfield Commodity Market reporter John Perkins.

0: opportunity is happening for one Nebraska producer who was recently with the Nebraska Corn Board and farming up until recent. I'm Susan Littlefield with the American Ag Network, and Jay Reiners joins us now. Jay, of course, was recently elected as chairman of the U.S. Grains and Bioproducts Council just last week in Milwaukee, Wisconsin. So I think first and foremost, Jay, I was going to ask you, Jay, how do you plan to pull from your experience on the Nebraska Corn Board and the different committees and events that you've been a part of? How do you plan to pull that to set your list, kind of your bucket list of what you'd like to see accomplished in the next year?
1: Well, I think my priorities are definitely USMCA. That's at the forefront of everyone in the U.S. because that is, Mexico and Canada are number one and number two as far as our ag trade. But then again, you know, help with the sorghum and barley. I mean, there's certain things that we cannot do. We cannot lobby the U.S. government, you know, but we can go overseas and promote and talk to their government officials the benefits of, you know, the U.S. sorghum and barley crop and, you know, stuff like that. So I'm really hopeful that we get this going back on track again, because especially the barley guys are really suffering. So I think that needs to be a priority. Our buyers are so happy to meet their suppliers. Mm-hmm. You know, it comes from the farm. It's personable. They the rest of the world knows what farming is. I mean, you can go overseas and you can talk agriculture to just about anybody because they all understand where their food comes
0: from. Jay Reiners is joining us today, who is the new chairman of the U.S. Grains and Bioproducts Council. I'm Susan Littlefield reporting.
2: State of talks between the U.S. and Iran over the war. They continue to swirl, frankly. Both sides have given conflicting viewpoints on the status, while each are making their frustrations with one another clear. And it comes as Qatar is now weighing in on a potential development.
3: The week so far has been defined by the uncertainty hanging over exactly where talks between the U.S. and Iran currently stand. But we did get new insight Tuesday from a key player in it all. A spokesperson for Qatar's foreign ministry told reporters that there are efforts underway to reach a diplomatic solution between all parties. He added that language of a potential agreement has been drafted and is being circulated, but he said currently there are no direct talks between the U.S. and Iran happening. Just hours later, we heard from U.S. Secretary of State Marco Rubio, who said there's been progress on talks about the Strait of Hormuz, although he said currently there's no finality.
4: I think that there's a conversation and a negotiation that we are involved in between Oman and Iran on how more ships can be able to go through there safely in the short term as we move towards these longer term talks about denuclearization.
3: This all sheds light on exactly where things stand, as we've heard competing statements from the U.S. and Iran over the last few days. It was just this past weekend that President Donald Trump said he was calling off additional strikes against the country because he said the parameters of a deal to end the five-month-old war had been reached. Trump then started the week insisting that talks were taking place and slamming Iranian leadership for pushing back on that. In one True Social post, he described Iranian leadership as unbelievably duplicitous. For its part, Iran has said it is only in talks with Oman over managing a temporary route through the Strait of Hormuz. At the White House, I'm Maddie Gannon.
5: This afternoon, expect a chance of showers and thunderstorms with temperatures around 67 degrees. Winds will be from the northeast at 13 miles per hour. As we move into the evening, showers become less likely, with mostly cloudy skies and temperatures dropping to 65 degrees. Winds will ease slightly. Wednesday brings a mix of sun and clouds with a high of 76 degrees. A slight chance of rain remains. Thursday looks pleasant with sunny skies and warmer temperatures reaching up to 82 degrees. Friday continues the warming trend, hitting a high of 88 degrees under mostly clear skies. Saturday heats up further to a hot 90 degrees. Expect mainly sunny conditions throughout the day. Sunday rounds off the weekend on a warm note at 91 degrees, staying dry with plenty of sunshine. Looking at Beatrice. Good afternoon. Expect a chance of showers and thunder.

0: thunderstorms with temperatures around 80 degrees. Winds will be from the northeast at 9 to 13 miles per hour. As we move into the evening, slight chances of showers continue with temps dropping to the mid-70s. Northeast winds remain steady at about 14 miles per hour. Wednesday brings a higher chance of rain at 63%, with highs reaching only up to 74 degrees and lows around 60. Thursday looks pleasant, mostly sunny skies with just a slight chance of rain, highs near 82 degrees. Friday sees an increase in temperatures up to 88 degrees, but there's also a moderate chance for some showers. Saturday heats up further to a sizzling high of 92 degrees under mostly clear skies. Minimal rain expected. Sunday continues the warm trend with highs soaring to about 93 degrees. Slight chances for any precipitation. Moving to the west, in Scotts Bluff. This afternoon, expect patchy smoke with temperatures around 75 degrees. Winds from the southeast at 10 miles per hour will persist. Into the evening, temperatures will dip to the mid-60s with continued patchy smoke and southeast winds at 15 miles per hour. Wednesday brings a slight chance of rain at 10%, highs reaching 81 degrees and lows of 58. Thursday will be sunny and warm with no rain expected. Highs soar to a hot 95 degrees. Friday continues the heat wave, peaking at a scorching 97 degrees under clear skies. Saturday remains dry as temperatures climb to a sweltering high of 100 degrees. Sunday looks even hotter with highs hitting an intense 102 degrees. Stay hydrated.
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8: Andrew, what's this experience been like for you? it's been a surreal experience, you know, just seeing the culture of the city, you know, going and dining out. It's been a great experience, you know. I've been trying to immerse myself in all of it.
9: Very cool.

0: Very cool. Well, you are going to play for a new defensive coordinator this year, somebody you know and have played under before, Rob Orich. What can you kind of tell us about him and what he's going to bring to this defense?
1: He's going to bring a lot of, how should I word it? You're going to see a lot of different looks from him. He likes to get after it for sure. And, you know, you're going to definitely see him putting his players in a position to make plays.
0: Well, and you, I know, kind of played a hand a little bit and kind of given the stamp of approval. Why did you speak so highly of him when you played with him in the past?
1: I just know the type of guy he is, you know, outside of football. And then, you know, you add on to just him inside of football. You know, he's a football fanatic. Like, you know, he loves football, just the ins and out of it. Like, I'll be at the facility and I'll see him, like, just late at night watching film. So that you can just tell, like, he loves the game. He loves, you know, everything about it. So, like, I know the type of guy he is, and I know what he can bring to this program, so why wouldn't I?
0: Awesome. Well, you and I chatted a little bit earlier and said that one of your favorite plays of the season was the interception against USC. Obviously, that didn't come out the way you guys had wanted, but why was that play so special to you?
1: I think just for me, just play recognition. I think just leading up to the play, you know, we had ran that certain coverage against that, the luck they had gave us twice before. And so, you know, I recognized that and I knew just like, you know, if they ran the same play or if they came out in the same look, like, you know, I was going to make a play on it. So, you know, coming out, recognizing the formation they was in and just, you know, trusting to my ability to make the play, like, you know, and then getting up and seeing, you know, the whole sea of black, you know, it was a great experience, you know, surreal feeling.
0: Yeah, that was the blackout game, wasn't it? All right, well, he's going to lead a group of high-flying defensive backs for the Husker defense. Andrew, enjoy the rest of this experience.
1: Appreciate you. Thank you.
0: That's Andrew Marshall on NCN.
2: The Northeast Community College men's soccer program is hosting the Omaha Mavericks in a scrimmage as part of Norfolk Soccer Fest Saturday at Norfolk Veterans Memorial Park. The event begins at 5:30 in the evening with free hot dogs while they last and long games for fans of all ages. The scrimmage between the Hawks and the Mavs kicking off at 7:30 in the evening. Northeast has qualified for the national tournament in each of the last four seasons, a run including the program's first national championship in school history at the 2024 NJCAA Men's Soccer Championship. The Hawks and Mavs met in Omaha last season, and the two teams will renew the matchup in Norfolk this time around. Can NCN your choice for coverage of local stories mattering to you. From Norfolk to Valentine, Sydney, to towns in the southeast, and right here in the Tri-Cities, we are News Channel Nebraska. Here for Nebraska, here for you. Thanks for joining us on News Channel Nebraska. Coming up this hour on NCN, the dry conditions out west, coupled with storms moving through the area, result in numerous wildfires sparking up in Lincoln County. Nasty storms hitting several different regions of Nebraska in May have now gotten clearance at the federal level to help pay for the cleanup associated with them. A group of kids in Northeast Nebraska are taking the idea of a lemonade stand to the next level. A special experience for kids who put in the time to do schoolwork when classes were out pays off as they toss pies into the faces of leaders from the North Platte area. One of the best basketball talents to ever get out of Nebraska and reach the NBA continues to come back home and teach the next generation about the game they all love. Storms reaching Kearney last night and the clouds hung around into the daytime hours. Lo and behold, more lightning and rain. For the first time this hour, we get a look at the conditions outside across Nebraska.
3: Today in Norfolk. Expect patchy smoke with temperatures around 64 to 67 degrees this afternoon. Slight chance of showers and thunderstorms later, cooling to 58 degrees by midnight. Winds are mild from the north at up to 12 miles per hour. Looking at Kearney. Expect isolated showers and thunderstorms with temperatures around 67 degrees this afternoon. Winds from the northeast at 15 miles per hour. Evening turns mostly cloudy, cooling to 59 degrees by midnight. Moving west to Scott's Bluff. Expect patchy smoke throughout the day with temperatures reaching a high of 75 degrees by mid-afternoon. Winds from the southeast at 10 to 15 miles per hour will persist, keeping conditions breezy. Minimal chance of precipitation in the capital city today. Expect a mix of rain showers and patchy smoke today with temperatures peaking at 78 degrees. Thunderstorms likely tonight, cooling to 63 degrees. Winds from the northeast at up to 14 miles per hour.
2: We'll get back later for a longer version of the forecast. For the time being, we're touching on